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4: BIN News This Hour. I'm Andrea Coleman in for Doug Davis. Coming up,
5: the Supreme Court can say it is okay to send these people back under these sets of circumstances. It's just beyond belief.
4: Confusion and fear overtake some Haitian nationals following a Supreme Court ruling this morning. And
6: I think there was a lot of misunderstandings around where my posts, why they were deleted. I deleted my account many years back because I was focused on returning to organizing and my studies.
4: A Democratic candidate for Congress is explaining some controversial text messages that are once again surfacing. But first, here's BIN News Now.
7: I'm Mike Island with BIN News Now. Violence with knives is apparently on the rise in pockets of the country. As you've heard in many of our reports, there is frequent news about deadly stabbings. Take Philadelphia, Pennsylvania, for instance, where police recently arrested a woman for stabbing another woman. NBC 10 says Sarah Conover died from her stab wounds, and Shay Davis has been arrested. Sarah Conover's grandmother, who is African-American, says it's going to take a minute to get over this one.
8: She's going to be missed. It's going to take a while for everybody to get over this, especially me.
7: The altercation began as a fist fight, NBC 10 says. Fewer Americans than expected filed first-time requests for unemployment benefits last week. According to the Labor Department, it received 215,000 claims in the week ending June 20th. Most analysts had been expecting this most recent number to come in at 223,000 or so. Get BIN News Now on demand 24/7 on iHeartRadio.
4: Thank you, Mike. Florida's Haitian community is reacting to the U.S. Supreme Court ruling this morning that the Trump administration can't end temporary protected status for Haitian nationals. Haitian advocate Guess B. Metellus says Haitian TSP holders contribute billions to the economy and support tens of thousands of U.S. citizen children.
5: The fact that they've been able to educate their children, contribute to this economy, build their lives, invest in home.
4: Metellus says the news is devastating and sending shockwaves through South Florida.
5: But those Haitian nationals who have TPS, who've been protected through TPS, And now having to rethink everything that they have built here.
4: Miami-Dade County has the largest concentration of Haitians in the U.S. with more than 180,000 Haitian-born residents in South Florida. The high court voted 6-3 to allow the Trump administration to remove deportation protections for Haitians living in the U.S. since the 2010 earthquake that killed over 300,000 people on the island nation. Matella says even the U.S. State Department does not think it's safe for Americans to travel to Haiti. The Democratic Socialist, who won the Democratic nomination for New York's 13th Congressional District, is explaining some social media messages she deleted. And some of the messages, Avila Chavalet reportedly called for abolishing the police, called Joe Biden a rapist, and used a disparaging word toward former Vice President Kamala Harris. When appearing on MS Now yesterday, Avila Chavalet said the comments came from a place of disempowerment.
6: Yeah, and I think so many folks in our country feel that they don't have representation that is fighting for them, right? And that was part of why I decided to run, because I felt that abandonment from establishment politics that looks at my community as though it is merely statistics and not people who are worth fighting for, and not the policies that will actually better their lives. And too often we've seen folks go into office and close the door behind them, but what we need is representation that's actually going to listen to the community, hear the frustrations, and open that door and keep it propped open so that everyone can be part of their democracy.
4: Avila Chavalet expressed regret for the text and has since apologized to Vice President Harris. Avila Chavalet defeated five-time Democratic Congressman Adriano Espaillat in Tuesday's primary. She was one of two Democratic socialists endorsed by New York Mayor Zohran Mamdani to win their respective primary races. This is BIN News This Hour. Be sure to follow us wherever you get your podcasts. I'm Andrea Coleman on the Black Information Network, home of Black News First.
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9: The United States Senate has had a total of 12 black members, with the first being Hiram Rhodes Rebels, elected in 1870 during the Reconstruction era. Jim Crow and other disenfranchisement tactics led to a gap of nearly 90 years between the first and second U.S. black senators. In 1992, Carol Moseley Braun became the first black woman to serve in the U.S. Senate.
10: I don't know, maybe this is just my day to get to talk about race. Maybe I'm just lucky like that today.
9: Vice President Kamala Harris became the second black female to serve as a U.S. senator in 2017. Barack Obama was the fifth black senator and the first to be elected president of the United States.
11: Race is an issue that I believe this nation cannot afford to ignore right now.
9: While Georgia's Raphael Warnock is the latest black member of the U.S. Senate after his 2021 election. Black U.S. senators have made contributions to the country and paved the way for future generations of black leaders. And that's a fact. This is Mike Moore for the Black Information Network.
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12: I'm Vanessa Tyler on New York's BIN 1600, your home for Black News First. We are days away from a law enforcement mask ban in New York, aimed especially at ICE.
13: The mask ban goes into effect this Friday.
12: Governor Hochul adds this ban applies to all officers, local, state, and federal.
13: The Attorney General has a very thoughtful approach to this on how we'll make sure that this is enforced and how people can notify individuals who are out of compliance, but also the courts will be the primary remedy for this. This is how we'll have to defend our rights by going to court.
12: The Trump administration has taken New York to court, not just over the mask ban, but over rules preventing ICE from grabbing people at certain locations like places of worship. Attorney General Tish James will see the Trump administration in court.
13: We will see compliance through the courts, not in a criminal matter, but in a civil matter. And we will ensure that all law enforcement agents and municipalities throughout the state of New York, those nine, and then there's others that are cooperating with them unofficially, we will ensure that they enforce the law.
12: Anyone seeing ICE agents wearing masks can send the video of the encounter to New York's Attorney General's office. New Jersey Congresswoman LaMonica McIver wants a federal judge to dismiss that ICE case against her. Remember, the Democratic lawmaker was arrested outside an ICE detention center in Newark last May during those protests at Delaney Hall. The Department of Justice alleges the black congresswoman interfered with federal officers, something she denies. Police say they have the man who was driving the car in Newark that hit and killed two women and kept on going. Police say 26-year-old David Zapata Vera was arrested. The two women were reportedly leaving a World Cup watch party and was in the middle of the intersection when the car went barreling through. Essex County prosecutors charged the driver with two counts of second-degree vehicular homicide. A Knicks fan wanted a souvenir, a city trash can in blue and orange. Instead, she got canned. During the ticker tape parade last week, a woman was seen dumping the trash out of one of the city's blue and orange cans and walking off with it. The woman was identified as Angie Baez. The New York Post reports she worked as an executive director of community and industry engagement with J.P. Morgan Chase. A spokesperson for the bank says she no longer works with the company. Meanwhile, the Department of Sanitation made a post on social media saying the Knicks-themed trash bin was returned. For those who want to see the real souvenir of the Knicks win, how about the winning trophy itself? You can see it up close. Tiffany's flagship store on Fifth Avenue has the Larry O'Brien Award on display. In 1977, Tiffany designed the first championship trophy and then updated it in 2022 for the league's 75th anniversary. The current version of the silver and gold hardware is over 2 feet tall and weighs around 30 pounds and can be seen on the sixth floor store during regular store hours from now through Sunday, June 28th. I'm Vanessa Tyler on New York's BIN 1600, your home for Black News First.
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31: Black Democrats are calling foul over Florida Representative Debbie Wasserman Schultz's decision to run for Florida's 20th congressional district seat.
3: This is BIN.
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33: The opinions, beliefs, and viewpoints expressed in this commentary are those of the author and do not necessarily represent those of BIN and its founding partners and employees. Now it's time to bring the funk with Roland S. Martin.
34: Democratic National Committee finally released their autopsy report on the 2024 presidential election. And there are a number of things in it. Some stuff that jumps out is how the Biden White House, the political arm, did nothing to positively frame Vice President Kamala Harris. They minimized her. And then, of course, when they needed her the most, the damage had already been done. It details how Democrats don't focus on year-round campaigning. And also when it comes to having a strong message and how they don't have any unity. But here's what the report does not say. It's 192 pages. What it does not say is how a small band of white Democratic consultants control the economics of the party. They are the ones who are getting rich. They are the ones who keep getting hired to run campaigns. They are the ones who make a ton of money, who own their second and third homes, have yachts and things along those lines, because they are making off like a fat rat from the Democratic Party. And they don't care about winning. It's about how much money can we pour into television and radio spots so they can get their cut. They freeze out other individuals, pollsters, strategists, media consultants who they don't know. Again, a small cabal of white strategists, they control the money in the Democratic Party. They don't want to hear new ways of campaigning. They don't want to put the money on the ground. They don't want to invest in black-owned and Latino media because they get to reap the benefits. That's what also should be in the report. And the report should also name names. But they don't want to do that because it alienates those same media strategists. You want to win? Get rid of those white Democratic strategists and then you'll start winning. I'm Roland Martin on the Black Information Network.
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0: I'm Mike Island, and here's what's trending on the Black Information Network, and it is weather news. Millions across the central and southern United States could continue to get slammed with tropical downpours. The National Weather Service issued a level 2 out of 4 flash flood threat that spans 700 miles across the central region, and there's been an upgrade with portions of Missouri and Kansas going to a level 3 threat. And that's the news that's trending this hour on the Black Information Network.
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1: After making their first appearance in more than 50 years, Haiti has been officially eliminated from World Cup contention.
4: And on the follow-up, it's going to go into the Haiti net for Brazil to score.
1: Reality kicked in for the Haitian team following a loss to Brazil. Sports pundits say it's still a fantastic achievement for Haiti, especially considering the team could not play any of its World Cup qualifiers at its home stadium due to unrest in the troubled nation. College sports are out of control.
5: And Oregon State comes from behind, erasing a 13-point deficit.
1: This, according to some lawmakers on Capitol Hill.
5: Inside to McClendon, puts it up, and won!
1: Texas Senator Ted Cruz is pushing for a new playbook.
6: Changing the law is the only way to fix the legal chaos that we're seeing right now.
1: Proposed legislation would govern player transfers, eligibility, lawsuits, and NIL contracts.
5: Leans in off the glass and pulls.
1: Future sports at 14 and 44 past each and every hour. I'm Ray Harris on the Black Information Network.
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2: PPD is facing yet another setback ahead of his upcoming trial in the murder of Tupac Shakur. During a hearing in Las Vegas Tuesday, prosecutors and defense attorneys sparred over what evidence can be used in court. PPD's legal team is trying to block police interviews and passages from his book, Compton Street Legend, arguing they're protected under a prior agreement with the LAPD. Prosecutors counter that he voided any protection when he chose to publish the book. PPD has been behind bars since his September 2023 arrest, nearly 27 years after Tupac was fatally shot in a drive-by on the Las Vegas Strip. Elsewhere in entertainment, Lionel Richie fans are sending well wishes following a health scare on the opening night of his latest tour. The 77-year-old music icon cut his concert short in St. Paul, Minnesota after telling the crowd he felt dizzy while performing Dancing on the Ceiling. Richie briefly continued from the piano before taking an unscheduled break and ultimately ending the show early. Tour members say he was dealing with mild dehydration. He's currently on his Sing Along All Night Long tour with Earth, Wind, and Fire. Upcoming dates remain scheduled. With the latest in entertainment, I'm Morgan Wood on the Black Information Network.
3: This is Esther Dillard with another spotlight on Black excellence. Tyler Perry is one of the most successful figures in the entertainment industry. Born in New Orleans, Louisiana in 1969, Emmett Perry Jr. endured a difficult childhood marked by poverty and abuse. After changing his name and moving to Atlanta in 1992, Tyler Perry began writing and producing stage plays that became highly successful.
4: All you gotta do is take an R&B song, put Jesus in it, and it's a gospel song.
3: What? It was also during that time that he created his signature character, the iconic Mabel Medea Simmons.
5: Yea, though she walked in the valley with the shadow of Little Red Riding Hood and the Three Bears.
3: With an estimated net worth of over $1 billion, Tyler Perry is also a generous philanthropist, having donated millions to such causes as education, civil rights, and disaster relief. And another shining example of Black excellence. I'm Esther Dillard on the Black Information Network.
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8: Detroit, Michigan police say a 7-year-old boy is hospitalized in critical condition. This after being shot several times Wednesday night at a home on the city's west side. Deputy Chief Tiffany Stewart, who is Black, says a man was also killed in the shooting that happened just after 9:30.
9: At this point in time, we do not have a lot of information regarding what occurred at this scene. Our 7-year-old was able to tell us that his name is Jacquees.
8: Police responded to the area of Burgess Street near Outer Drive and Finkel Avenue after getting several ShotSpotter alerts. Police say two victims were found several homes apart and about 18 shots were fired. So far, no suspects have been arrested.
7: Our next story is out of Los Angeles, California. Former Los Angeles Fire Department Chief Christian Crowley is now personally suing the city's Black mayor, Karen Bass.
2: Kristen Crowley says Bass defamed her while campaigning for re-election. Crowley says Bass publicly damaged her reputation by blaming her for the city's issues during its response to the deadly Palisades fire. Bass fired Crowley in the aftermath of the deadly 2025 Palisades fire. The former chief sued the city in February, claiming Bass orchestrated a campaign of retaliation against her and removed her as chief to shift the blame and criticism Bass was taking for the fire and for being out of the country when the fire started. In the new lawsuit, Crowley argues the comments the mayor made on the campaign trail were false and aren't protected by government immunity. I'm Morgan Wood on the Black Information Network.
7: The city of Chicago is providing over $42 million in grant funding for 56 neighborhood development projects. Black Mayor Brandon Johnson says the grants will help spur economic growth.
10: With the grants issued today, we look forward to supporting the growth of small businesses, creating jobs, and adding to the vibrancy of our beloved communities.
7: The projects include a new city first responder training facility, a Dunning Sports Hall of Fame, and a Little Village Community Center. The funding was awarded through multiple competitive application processes led by the Department of Planning and Development earlier this year. Awardees were selected based on project viability, applicant experience, neighborhood needs, and other factors.
8: an Atlanta police officer will not face any charges stemming from a fatal shooting in 2024. The Fulton County District Attorney's Office will not press criminal charges against the officer, Melvin Potter. Potter is accused of shooting and killing Devin Anderson while off duty outside a bar, the victim's mother reacting.
11: And in 2 years, what has happened? Nothing. I've been coming down here now. August gonna make 2 years.
8: Atlanta News First is reporting at last check, Melvin Potter remains a member of the Atlanta Police Department in a non-enforcement status. And finally, Learning and Educational Solutions recently celebrated its 10th anniversary with a community block party in Harlem, New York, showcasing its mantra, helping black youth beat the odds. They emphasize the importance of providing support systems for young people to succeed academically and professionally. I'm Mike Moore, along with Nicole Deal, on your home for 24/7 News, the Black Information Network.
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7: Does your homeowner's insurance policy cover water damage? Maybe you think that it does, but are you sure? Because if your home floods, that certainly would not be the best time to find out flooding is not covered. Believe it or not, some of the most common and most expensive types of water damage are not covered by standard home insurance policies. Most homeowners' insurance will pay for sudden accidents like a busted pipe, but lots of everyday water problems fall into a gray area that leaves homeowners paying for costly repairs out of pocket. For example, a neglected roof that leaks, old plumbing that leaks, or worn out appliances. These items are often considered maintenance issues rather than emergencies, meaning your insurance company may not pay for the repairs. Sewer backups are another major risk, and most policies exclude them unless you have a special endorsement. And if water enters your home from the outside, like due to heavy rain or snow melting, that is considered flooding, and that requires a separate flood insurance policy. Money News at 24 and 54 minutes past each hour. I'm Nicole Deal on your home for Black News First, the Black Information Network.
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8: And I'm Mike Moore on your home for 24/7 News, the Black Information Network.
7: Three black children are dead and their mother facing serious charges. In Fayetteville, North Carolina, 31-year-old Macon Simone Scott reportedly led police on a high-speed chase, ending with a devastating crash that killed her three young children. Investigators say she sped away from officers at 111 miles per hour, lost control, and slammed into a tree. Scott and two children were ejected. Two children died at the scene, and the third child died at the hospital. The three boys are ages 3, 6, and 8. She is now charged with multiple felonies, including involuntary manslaughter.
8: Two catastrophic earthquakes in Venezuela leaves at least 164 people dead and nearly 1,000 injured. South Florida's Venezuelan community is racing to help. Here's Secretary of State Marco Rubio, who is from Florida, speaking from Bahrain.
14: The most immediate need, the one they need right now, is search and rescue. That's the one they need immediately, because you got to get people out of that rubble within 48 hours or they won't survive.
8: Unfortunately, the death toll is expected to rise. In Chicago, Illinois, the topic of teen takeovers is at the forefront of a recent city council meeting, but this time, some black teens spoke for themselves.
15: Several teens testified before the Subcommittee on Youth Employment yesterday in a mostly empty chamber. The lack of attendance did not cause young people to hold back.
16: They took all the free spaces from us, and they expect us not to go to the beach or go downtown. But there's nowhere for us to connect or meet new people.
15: The hearing was led by Alderman Jesse Fuentes. She says this is the first of many conversations that could help create legislation and funding for after-hour spaces. I'm Perry Williams.
7: President Donald Trump's Great American State Fair is underway in the nation's capital. It's a 16-day event to honor America's 250th anniversary. Trump hosted Wednesday night's kickoff celebration at D.C.'s National Mall, declaring that America is back. I'm Nicole Deal, along with Mike Moore, on your home for Black News First, the Black Information Network. Your Washington Roundup is next.
2: The Supreme Court is siding with President Trump in two major immigration rulings that could impact hundreds of thousands of people in the U.S. On Thursday, the court allowed the administration to restart a policy turning back asylum seekers before they enter the country, a measure first used under President Obama. In a separate ruling, the court also cleared the way to end temporary protected status for migrants from Haiti and Syria, a program created for people from countries facing conflict or disaster. The decision could roughly affect 350,000 Haitians and about 6,000 Syrians, many of whom have lived and worked in the U.S. for years. Advocates say the move could hit black migrant communities especially hard, raising concerns over housing, jobs, and long-term legal status. That's your Washington Roundup. I'm Morgan Wood, your White House correspondent in Washington, D.C. on the Black Information Network, BINnews.com, your home for Black News First.
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17: I'm Bill Black with another Bet You Didn't Know music fact. Okay, this is Patrice Rushens. And this was her big, big record, Forget Me Not. But did you know there was a very, very, very big record written for Patrice Rushens that she declined? Let me explain. Okay, surely you know this song, right?

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1: I'm Mike Island with BIN News Now. Many black communities across the United States are dealing with gun violence and are saying enough. From Chicago's recent deadly weekend to outbreaks of violence in cities like Memphis, many grieving black mothers in particular are seeking justice for the loss of their loved ones. In Cleveland, Ohio, the mother of Jarvis Perryman spoke at the sentencing of Christopher Manning, who shot and killed her son at Euclid Beach in Cleveland last July.
2: I ask that you consider and understand that what Christopher chose to do to my son is permanent. Nothing can change what happened that night.
1: Manning will now spend the next several decades in prison, WKYC says. Meanwhile, the Supreme Court today is issuing a ruling that says licensed gun owners can carry concealed weapons into stores and other private places unless the owner objects. The ruling rejects laws passed in California, New York, New Jersey, Maryland, and Hawaii. Get BIN News Now on demand 24/7 on the free iHeartRadio app.
3: I'm Kevin Brown on your home for 24/7 News, the Black Information Network. The U.S. is sending crews and supplies to Venezuela following a pair of powerful, deadly earthquakes that toppled buildings and left many trapped under rubble. Speaking in Bahrain, Secretary of State Marco Rubio says help is on the way.
4: We're already deploying a search and rescue teams from Fairfax County, Virginia, and Los Angeles. There'll be some others we'll add. That's the most immediate need right now, is search and rescue efforts.
3: At least 164 people are dead, with that number expected to rise, and almost 1,000 people are reported injured as a result of the magnitude 7.2 and 7.5 quakes. Rubio says search and rescue teams from Virginia and California have already been deployed to Caracas.
4: They have a bunch of collapsed buildings, and so they'll need a lot of help in terms of digging through that. The airport there is badly damaged, so we'll have to rely on the Department of War to deploy assets there.
3: The feds are investigating the attack of a Texas woman as a possible hate crime. Police in Longview say they're taking serious reports that the attack was motivated by support for Carmelo Anthony, whose murder conviction has inspired a movement of people challenging the jury's decision.
5: We don't let anger become retaliation, and we do not let social media become judge and jury.
3: Officer Ladarian Brown announced that they've made an arrest but did not release details. The victim, in a post to social media, claims her attackers were looking to target the smallest white girl they could find. Officer Brown says they're investigating reports that the attackers were shouting, "Free Carmelo." A former federal inmate from Talladega, Alabama, is one of 12 charged in what prosecutors call the largest prison drone smuggling case in U.S. history. The federal indictment shows the operation used a closed Macon daycare center as its headquarters to store and package contraband. The DOJ says 51-year-old James Phillips used a smuggled cell phone behind bars to help coordinate drone drops at prisons where he was being held, including the federal lockup in Talladega. The network used heavy payload drones to fly smuggled goods into prisons across 8 states. Phillips faces a federal conspiracy charge and up to 5 additional years in prison. Lionel Richie is reported to have been taken to a hospital after feeling dizzy on stage. TMZ says paramedics met Richie backstage at his concert in St. Paul, Minnesota, and took him to the hospital by ambulance as a precaution. It happened while Richie performed dancing on the ceiling about an hour into his performance. He then sat down to play 3 Times a Lady before taking an unplanned intermission. The concert was the opening night of the 77-year-old's tour. For more news impacting the black community, listen to the Black Information Network on the iHeartRadio app or log on to BINnews.com. 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
8: I'm Bill Black with another Bet You Didn't Know music fact. 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

album, he was accepting submissions of songs. Enter Brother Number Two. Brother Number Two submits a song for Brother Number One's album, but Brother Number One says, uh-uh, that's trash. So Brother

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4: 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We are days away from a law enforcement mask ban in New York, aimed especially at ICE.
5: The mask ban goes into effect this Friday.
4: Governor Hochul adds this ban applies to all officers, local, state, and federal.
5: The Attorney General has a very thoughtful approach to this on how we'll make sure that this is enforced and how people can notify individuals who are out of compliance. But also the courts will be the primary remedy for this. This is how we'll defend our rights by going to court.
4: The Trump administration has taken New York to court, not just over the mask ban, but over rules preventing ICE from grabbing people at certain locations like places of worship. Attorney General Tish James will see the Trump administration in court.
5: We will see compliance through the courts, not in a criminal matter, but in a civil matter. And we will ensure that all law enforcement agents and municipalities throughout the state of New York, those nine, and then there's others that are cooperating with them unofficially, we will ensure that they enforce the law.
4: Anyone seeing ICE agents wearing masks can send the video of the encounter to New York's Attorney General's office. New Jersey Congresswoman LaMonica McIver wants a federal judge to dismiss that ICE case against her. Remember, the Democratic lawmaker was arrested outside an ICE detention center in Newark last May during those protests at Delaney Hall. The Department of Justice alleges the Black congresswoman interfered with federal officers, something she denies. Police say they have the man who was driving the car in Newark that hit and killed two women and kept on going. Police say 26-year-old David Zapata Vera was arrested. The two women were reportedly leaving a World Cup watch party and was in the middle of the intersection when the car went barreling through. Essex County prosecutors charged the driver with two counts of second-degree vehicular homicide. A Knicks fan wanted a souvenir, a city trash can in blue and orange. Instead, she got canned. During the ticker tape parade last week, a woman was seen dumping the trash out of one of the city's blue and orange cans and walking off with it. The woman was identified as Angie Baez. The New York Post reports she worked as an executive director of community and industry engagement with J.P. Morgan Chase. A spokesperson for the bank says she no longer works with the company. Meanwhile, the Department of Sanitation made a post on social media saying the Knicks-themed trash bin was returned. For those who want to see the real souvenir of the Knicks win, how about the winning trophy itself? You can see it up close. Tiffany's flagship store on Fifth Avenue has the Larry O'Brien Award on display. In 1977, Tiffany designed the first championship trophy and then updated it in 2022 for the league's 75th anniversary. The current version of the silver and gold hardware is over 2 feet tall and weighs around 30 pounds and can be seen on the sixth floor during regular store hours from now through Sunday, June 28th. I'm Vanessa Tyler on New York's BIN 1600, your home for Black News First.
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8: Libertad! Para Berta por lucha!
9: Berta Cáceres was one of the most influential advocates for indigenous and women's rights in Honduras.
10: La discriminación y el racismo que se ha cometido contra el pueblo lenca, contra el copín.
9: And in 2013, when she began leading a protest campaign against a proposed hydroelectric dam, she became one of the most celebrated environmental activists anywhere. Honduras was known as the most dangerous place in the world for environmental activists. More than 100 had been reported killed in just the previous 5 years. She told friends about threatening phone calls she'd get. She said strange cars followed her on the road.
0: She knew that she was very much still being targeted and still at risk of being killed.
9: Berta was the most powerful activist in her country, but none of the accolades could protect her in the end.
11: Prominent environmental rights activist was shot dead in Honduras on Thursday, prompting protests in the capital.
9: My name is Monty Real, an investigative reporter for Bloomberg Green. 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A murder in a place where murderers thrive, where about 97% of all homicides are left unsolved and unpunished.
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12: 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Whether it's Supreme Court decisions, local elections, or health disparities, we're breaking it down so you can make sense of it. The Black Information Network is not just a news service, it's a public service. 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With Black News First, this is the Black Information Network.
13: The opinions, beliefs, and viewpoints expressed in this commentary are those of the author and do not necessarily represent those of BIN and its founding partners and employees.
14: I'm James T. Harris, and I have something to say. One of the questions nobody in politics seems willing to answer is a simple one. What exactly is the value of diversity? No, seriously, explain it. We're constantly told diversity is our strength. We're told it must be protected. We're told communities, schools, businesses, and even entire countries should reorganize themselves around it. Fine. But if it's so valuable, why can't anyone explain the value in plain English? Instead, the conversation usually turns into guilt. If you ask questions, you're accused of intolerance. If you point out problems, you're told you're attacking an entire group of people. If a policy isn't working, you're expected to ignore the evidence and repeat the slogan. That's not persuasion. That's intimidation. The real issue isn't diversity. The real issue is whether leaders are willing to be honest about the costs and consequences of their decisions. If a government brings in people faster than communities can absorb them, that's a policy problem. If crime rises and officials refuse to discuss who is committing it and why, that's a leadership problem. If citizens feel less safe but are told to keep quiet because the facts might be politically inconvenient, that's a trust problem. And here's what drives people crazy. Every problem gets redefined so nobody can solve it. A cultural problem becomes an economic problem. A crime problem becomes a mental health problem. A failed policy becomes a communications problem. Anything except admitting that maybe the people in charge made a mistake. The public isn't asking for perfection. They're asking for honesty. If diversity is so valuable, explain the benefits and be honest about the challenges. If immigration is necessary, explain the limits and enforce the rules. If public safety matters, stop treating facts like hate speech, because citizens shouldn't be expected to sacrifice safety, stability, or common sense simply because a politician believes a slogan is more important than reality. I'm James T. Harris for the Black Information Network.
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15: I'm Mike Eilen, and here's what's trending on the Black Information Network. Yearly inflation is reaching its highest level since 2023, according to the Personal Consumption Expenditures Price Index released by the Commerce Department. The Federal Reserve's chief inflation gauge showed an annual rate of 4.1%. That is the highest since April 2023. And that's the news that's trending this hour on the Black Information Network.
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13: Gospel legend Fred Hammond is set to bring music and ministry to one of the biggest stages in HBCU culture this fall. This comes as Hammond has been announced as the headliner for the Gospel.

0: football, culture, and community. The Grammy-winning artist is scheduled to perform Thursday, October 1st, launching a multi-day lineup that includes a college and career fair, a team luncheon, and additional HBCU-themed entertainment leading up to the game on Saturday. Organizers say the event is designed to blend faith, education, and Black college pride, giving students and fans a full cultural experience beyond the field. The Gulf Coast Challenge features Jackson State taking on Alabama A&M at Ladd Peebles Stadium on October 3rd. With the latest in HBCU news, I'm Morgan Wood on the Black Information Network.
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4: I'm Shay Diddy on the Black Information Network. In 2019, the St. John Will.i.am Coltrane African Orthodox Church observed its 50th anniversary. Based in San Francisco, the church uses John Coltrane's music as a source for religious discovery. Instead of singing traditional hymns, worshipers chant Coltrane's A Love Supreme, and there are monthly meditations where people commune with Coltrane's music. In 1965, Branzo King and his wife, Marina King, saw Coltrane live at San Francisco Jazz Club. The couple had a religious experience. They called it a sound baptism. In the years leading up to his death in 1967 at the age of 40, Coltrane's music had grown increasingly spiritual. He said that he wanted to be a saint, and in him, Branzo, who had wanted to be a preacher, had found his God. Instead of a mural of Jesus in the sanctuary, there is one of patron saint John Coltrane. And that's a fact. I'm Shay Diddy on the Black Information Network.
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0: Takeoff's parents, Tatiana Davenport and Kenneth Ball, are entering a legal battle over who should receive the money from a wrongful death settlement. Davenport won the wrongful death lawsuit, but Ball is claiming that he's entitled to half of the money. The settlement amount isn't known. However, Davenport says Ball wasn't in Takeoff's life and shouldn't receive the same amount as her. The rapper's father wants the dispute to take place in Texas, while Davenport hopes to have the case moved to Georgia. A judge has yet to make a decision. Takeoff was killed on November 1st, 2022, after being shot outside a bowling alley in Houston, Texas. He was 28 years old. Elsewhere in entertainment news, Pharrell Williams is previewing new music with Lil Baby, Quavo, and more. The producer shared his new music during the Louis Vuitton Spring Summer 2027 collection show on Tuesday. In addition to a collaboration with Lil Baby and Quavo, a song featuring NBA Youngboy also soundtracked The Runway. Pharrell hasn't shared any details about when the new songs will drop. With the latest in entertainment, I'm Morgan Wood on the Black Information Network. Your home for Black News First.
5: On August 7th, 1948, Alice Coachman made history as the first Black woman to win an Olympic gold medal. Her victory in the high jump at the London Olympic Summer Games cemented her legacy as a trailblazer in sports and beyond. Coachman was born in Albany, Georgia in 1923 and grew up in the segregated South, where opportunities for Black athletes, particularly women, were scarce. Despite these challenges, her determination was undeniable. She trained barefoot on dirt roads with homemade equipment, proving that passion can overcome the biggest obstacles. At the 1948 Olympics, Coachman's high jump cleared the bar at 5'6" 1/8", and she became the first Black woman to win a gold medal. Beyond the track, Coachman became a role model and advocate for young athletes, encouraging them to pursue their dreams regardless of any barriers along the way. As we celebrate all of our country's gold medal winners, let's also take a moment to remember Alice Coachman, the first Black woman to win an Olympic gold medal. This is Bree Wood for the Black Information Network.
6: I'm Mike Moore.
7: And I'm Nicole Deal on your home for 24/7 news, the Black Information Network.
6: We begin in Maryland. A trial is now underway for a Black father who was accused of shooting and killing his 4-year-old son on Christmas Eve in 2024. Mark Jones has been charged with murder after his son Jacoby died. The suspect is also accused of shooting his 1-year-old daughter and the mother of the children, Promise Marcel. The mother testified about an argument with Jones back on December 23rd. She called the police that night trying to get Jones out of her house.
8: Police came literally with a laughing, like, look, was a joke. Like, literally was a joke. I felt like I was just being judged automatically. And it's like, you know, that's my home.
6: Officers arrived and told her she could file for a restraining order. She testified she had no way to get to the courthouse to file the order.
7: In Chicago, Illinois, a man who promoted himself as Mr. Finance is accused of deceiving dozens of his former Chicago area clients. Those clients made huge investments that cost them tens of thousands of dollars.
9: He was robbing Peter to pay Paul. And one day Peter didn't show up. We want him to be held accountable. And last but not least, we want our money back.
7: Attorney Jamal Buchanan, representing clients who say they were victimized, says he's suing Brandon Ellington. Ellington, who is black, is not a credentialed financial advisor. The suit also says the defendant targeted the elderly African-American faith-based demographic. The Illinois Secretary of State's office has issued a temporary order of prohibition against Ellington and his company, Access Capital, today. We move on to another story out of Illinois, the state expanding reproductive protections. Governor J.B. Pritzker signed the Reproductive Health Records Privacy Act into law.
10: A woman seeking care should not have to wonder whether her private health information could be used against her. A healthcare provider should not have to fear that patient records will become a tool for political prosecution.
7: Officials say the new law will safeguard patient privacy and prevent sensitive medical information from being shared out of state for those seeking reproductive health care in Illinois.
6: Cleveland, Ohio, Black Mayor Justin Bibb plans to attend the Farnborough International Air Show in England next month to attract new business opportunities. He has something specific in mind.
11: Not only more direct flights across the country, but more direct flights across the world. Our direct flight from Cleveland to Dublin with Aer Lingus is outperforming anyone's expectations.
6: The mayor emphasized leveraging the city's manufacturing base that could lead to business expansion. And finally, the Jacksonville Urban Film and Music Festival will take place at the Ritz Theater and Museum through Saturday. Organizers say it features film screenings, panel discussions, and a red carpet event. Also, the Hattie Awards on Saturday will honor the achievements in music and film with honorees recognized during the ceremony. For more international, national, state, and local news impacting the Black community, listen to the Black Information Network on the iHeartRadio app or log on to BINnews.com. I'm Mike Moore, along with Nicole Deal on your home for 24/7 News, the Black Information Network.
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12: Karen Bass is among those calling for reform at the LAPD after the release of a disturbing video showing a family dog being fatally shot.
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13: The family of Stacey Abrams, Black voting rights activist, lawyer, and former Georgia House of Representatives, posted on social media the death of her father.
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4: It's an all hands on deck moment, and all options should be on the table to protect the people of Texas. But Texas Democrats are going to be the ones to decide that.
0: That is Black House Minority Leader Hakeem Jeffries sounding the alarm over redistricting in Texas last summer. In addition to redistricting woes in the state of Texas, there are now concerns about the state's election management system.
5: When they run official lists of registered voters, there's discrepancies. When they run polling place lists, there's discrepancies.
0: According to Chris McGinn with the Association of County Election Officials, the Secretary of State's office says they are dedicating every possible resource to resolving these issues.
3: At least 164 people are dead and nearly 1,000 injured after two powerful back-to-back earthquakes hit Venezuela Wednesday. Many remain trapped under the rubble of collapsed homes and buildings, so the death toll is continuing to rise. The earthquakes registered at a magnitude of 7.2 and 7.5. A white Louisiana pastor who got into a fist fight in front of his church claims the 20-year-old man was threatening to kill his family.
6: He said, Tony, I'm quoting him. He said, Tony, I'm going to rape your wife. I'm going to rape all of your grandchildren. And he said, the next time you go out of town, I'm going to kill them.
3: Tony Spell is the pastor of Life Tabernacle Church near predominantly Black Baton Rouge. He was caught on video confronting a man outside of the church and then punching him repeatedly in the head.
0: And finally, a Black police officer is being praised after rescuing people from flash flood waters near Baylor University Medical Center on Juneteenth. Baylor officer Brittany Taylor says instinct and training kicked in.
7: And she was just the cutest little lady. She was so small. So I was like, ma'am, I got to put you on my back.
0: According to NBC 5 News, Taylor helped six people, including a man in a wheelchair, his wife, and an elderly couple. I'm Nicole Deal, along with Mike Moore, on your home for Black News First, the Black Information Network. Your healthy minute is next.
8: A sleep specialist is sharing a simple way to gauge your sleep health. Dr. Michelle Drurup with the Cleveland Clinic says most people should fall asleep within 10 to 20 minutes of going to bed. Falling asleep too quickly could be a sign you're not getting enough rest, while taking much longer may signal poor sleep habits or a disorder.
9: The most common ones would be chronic insomnia, is where people will have difficulties with sleep latency, as well as the restless leg syndrome. Obstructive sleep apnea tends to be much more leading to a lot of awakenings.
8: To get better sleep, experts recommend keeping a consistent bedtime, staying active, cutting back on late day caffeine, and only going to bed when you're actually tired. Health experts say poor sleep has been linked to higher rates of blood pressure, heart disease, and diabetes and stress, conditions that disproportionately affect the Black community. That's your Healthy Minutes. I'm Morgan Wood on the Black Information Network, your home for Black News First,

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1: When I'm writing the songs and arranging them, I don't really think too much about the live show, because I figure the recording is, we're trying to capture that moment and make it an amazing moment, and then string together a bunch of amazing moments to make 50 great minutes of music. 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You're trying to accomplish different things in a live show than you are on the record, and don't be kind of beholden to one side when you're doing the other side.
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2: BIN News this hour. I'm Andrea Coleman. Coming up, a neo-soul artist says bad things about Clive Davis may soon come to the surface.
3: We don't let anger become retaliation, and we do not let social media become judge and jury.
2: A victim of an alleged racial attack says the incident is linked to the Carmelo Anthony verdict.
4: I think there was a lot of misunderstandings around where my posts, why they were deleted. I deleted my account many years back because I was focused on returning to organizing and my studies.
2: And a Democratic candidate for Congress is explaining some controversial texts that are once again surfacing. But first, here's BIN News Now.
5: I'm Mike Eiling with BIN News Now. It's a race against time for rescuers after two powerful earthquakes rocked Venezuela. A 7.2 followed less than a minute later by a 7.5 magnitude quake. The number of those dead is expected to continue to rise as many remain trapped under the rubble of collapsed homes and buildings. The U.S. Geological Survey, or USGS, using its predictive modeling, estimates the death toll could surpass 10,000. Department of Homeland Security Secretary Mark Wayne Mullen has wrapped up testimony before a House committee. There was a heated exchange between Mullen and Democrats over agency spending, including strong words with Congresswoman Rosa DeLauro, in which both asked the chair to, as they worded it, put each other in their place. The central and southern U.S. will continue to get strong downpours and flooding threats, according to the National Weather Service. Get BIN News Now on demand 24/7 on the free iHeartRadio app.
2: Thank you, Mike. Neo-soul artist Indy Iree says information about Clive Davis is likely to come out now that he has passed away. The USA Today report makes it seem as though the insight might be unflattering. Iree, whose real name is Indy Iree Simpson, is condemning the late record label executive, saying he led many of the top record labels that hurt lots of artists. In a post on Thread, Simpson wrote, "Mark my words, watch what kind of archival interviews are about to come out. I would tell my story too, but mine is minimal compared to what you're about to hear." When people talk about the music industry being so awful, it's the record label executives that do that. Davis is known for working with legendary black artists like Aretha Franklin, Whitney Houston, and Earth, Wind & Fire, among others. He died earlier this week at the age of 94. Federal authorities are investigating the attack of a white Texas woman as a possible hate crime. Police in Longview say they are taking reports seriously that the attack was motivated by support for Carmelo Anthony, whose murder conviction has inspired a movement of people challenging the jury's decision. Officer Lodarian Brown says they are investigating reports that the attackers were shouting, "Free Carmelo."
3: We cannot allow outside voices and anyone else to stir up a pot of hate and division in our community.
2: Brown announced that they have made an arrest but did not release details. In a social media post, the victim claims the attackers were looking to target the smallest white girl they could find. The Democratic Socialist, who won the Democratic nomination for New York's 13th Congressional District, is explaining some social media messages she deleted. In some of the messages, Avila Chavalet reportedly called for abolishing the police, called Joe Biden a rapist, and used a disparaging word toward former Vice President Kamala Harris. When appearing on MS Now yesterday, Avila Chavalet said the comments came from a place of disempowerment.
4: Yeah, and I think so many folks in our country feel that they don't have representation that is fighting for them, right? And that was part of why I decided to run, because I felt that abandonment from establishment politics that looks at my community as though it is merely statistics and not people who are worth fighting for, and not the policies that will actually better their lives. And too often we've seen folks go into office and close the door behind them, but what we need is representation that's actually going to listen to the community, hear the frustrations, and open that door and keep it propped open so that everyone can be part of their democracy.
2: Avila Chavalet expressed regret for the text and has since apologized to Vice President Harris. This is BIN News This Hour. Be sure to follow us wherever you get your podcasts. I'm Andrea Coleman on the Black Information Network, home of Black News First.
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6: Welcome to the journey around America, where we visit iconic locations connected to Black history. 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The Apollo Theater opened its doors in 1914 as a burlesque theater, but soon became the premier showplace. place for live musical entertainment. The theater became famous for Amateur Night, a weekly talent show that launched the careers of stars like Lauryn Hill and the Jackson 5.
7: Osiris, let me get the mic.
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9: I'm Vanessa Tyler on New York's BIN 1600, your home for Black News First. We are days away from a law enforcement mask ban in New York, aimed especially at ICE.
10: The mask ban goes into effect this Friday.
9: Governor Hochul adds this ban applies to all officers, local, state, and federal.
10: The Attorney General has a very thoughtful approach to this on how we'll make sure that this is enforced and how people can notify individuals who are out of compliance, but also the courts will be the primary remedy for this. This is how we'll have to defend our rights by going to court.
9: The Trump administration has taken New York to court, not just over the mask ban, but over rules preventing ICE from grabbing people at certain locations like places of worship. Attorney General Tish James will see the Trump administration in court.
10: We will see compliance through the courts, not in a criminal matter, but in a civil matter. And we will ensure that all law enforcement agents and municipalities throughout the state of New York, those nine, and then there's others that are cooperating with them unofficially, we will ensure that they enforce the law.
9: Anyone seeing ICE agents wearing masks can send the video of the encounter to New York's Attorney General's office. New Jersey Congresswoman LaMonica McIver wants a federal judge to dismiss that ICE case against her. Remember, the Democratic lawmaker was arrested outside an ICE detention center in Newark last May during those protests at Delaney Hall. The Department of Justice alleges the black congresswoman interfered with federal officers, something she denies. Police say they have the man who was driving the car in Newark that hit and killed two women and kept on going. Police say 26-year-old David Zapata Vera was arrested. The two women were reportedly leaving a World Cup watch party and was in the middle of the intersection when the car went barreling through. Essex County prosecutors charged the driver with two counts of second-degree vehicular homicide. A Knicks fan wanted a souvenir, a city trash can in blue and orange. Instead, she got canned. During the ticker tape parade last week, a woman was seen dumping the trash out of one of the city's blue and orange cans and walking off with it. The woman was identified as Angie Baez. The New York Post reports she worked as an executive director of community and industry engagement with J.P. Morgan Chase. A spokesperson for the bank says she no longer works with the company. Meanwhile, the Department of Sanitation made a post on social media saying the Knicks-themed trash bin was returned. For those who want to see the real souvenir of the Knicks win, how about the winning trophy itself? You can see it up close. Tiffany's flagship store in Fifth Avenue has the Larry O'Brien Award on display. In 1977, Tiffany designed the first championship trophy and then updated it in 2022 for the league's 75th anniversary. The current version of the silver and gold hardware is over 2 feet tall and weighs around 30 pounds and can be seen on the sixth floor during regular store hours from now through Sunday, June 28th. I'm Vanessa Tyler on New York's BIN 1600, your home for Black News First.
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6: The fatal shooting of a one-year-old boy by police in Centobia, Mississippi has sparked outrage and protest in the community. Cohen Wiley's death has raised concerns about police accountability.
20: That matters to you.
21: The opinion, beliefs, and viewpoints expressed in this commentary are those of the author and do not necessarily represent those of BIN and its founding partners and employees.
22: I'm James T. Harris, and I have something to say. One of the questions nobody in politics seems willing to answer is a simple one. What exactly is the value of diversity? No, seriously, explain it. We're constantly told diversity is our strength. We're told it must be protected. We're told communities, schools, businesses, and even entire countries should reorganize themselves around it. Fine. But if it's so valuable, why can't anyone explain the value in plain English? Instead, the conversation usually turns into guilt. If you ask questions, you're accused of intolerance. If you point out problems, you're told you're attacking an entire group of people. If a policy isn't working, you're expected to ignore the evidence and repeat the slogan. That's not persuasion. That's intimidation. The real issue isn't diversity. The real issue is whether leaders are willing to be honest about the costs and consequences of their decisions. If a government brings in people faster than communities can absorb them, that's a policy problem. If crime rises and officials refuse to discuss who is committing it and why, that's a leadership problem. If citizens feel less safe but are told to keep quiet because the facts might be politically inconvenient, that's a trust problem. And here's what drives people crazy. Every problem gets redefined so nobody can solve it. A cultural problem becomes an economic problem. A crime problem becomes a mental health problem. A failed policy becomes a communications problem. Anything except admitting that maybe the people in charge made a mistake. The public isn't asking for perfection. They're asking for honesty. If diversity is so valuable, explain the benefits and be honest about the challenges. If immigration is necessary, explain the limits and enforce the rules. If public safety matters, stop treating facts like hate speech, because citizens shouldn't be expected to sacrifice safety, stability, or common sense simply because a politician believes a slogan is more important than reality. I'm James T. Harris for the Black Information Network.
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5: I'm Mike Island. Here's what's trending on BIN. Some conservatives are threatening to bring business in the House to a screeching halt until the Senate passes the Save America Voting ID Act. Members of the House Freedom Caucus are hinting they will oppose any procedural rules until Republicans in the Senate pass the bill. The measure already passed the House, but is stalling in the Senate due to opposition by Democrats. And that's what's trending on the Black Information Network.
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4: After making their first appearance in more than 50 years, Haiti has been officially eliminated from World Cup contention.
20: And on the follow-up, it's going to go into the Haiti net. But Brazil has scored.
4: Reality kicked in for the Haitian team following a loss to Brazil. Sports pundits say it's still a fantastic achievement for Haiti, especially considering the team could not play any of its World Cup qualifiers at its home stadium due to unrest in the troubled nation. College sports are out of control.
23: And Oregon State comes from behind, erasing a 13-point deficit.
4: This, according to some lawmakers on Capitol Hill.
23: Inside to McClendon, puts it up, and one.
4: Texas Senator Ted Cruz is pushing for a new playbook.
24: Changing the law is the only way to fix the legal chaos that we're seeing right now.
4: Proposed legislation would govern player transfers, eligibility, lawsuits, and NIL contracts.
23: Leans in off the glass and pulls.
4: Future Sports at 14 and 44 past each and every hour. I'm Ray Harris on the Black Information Network.
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3: In another update, Atlanta radio and TV personality Big Tigger is back in the headlines, but this time for legal trouble. He was reportedly arrested in Atlanta on June 20th, facing charges of battery and third-degree cruelty to children, and later released after posting $10,000 bond, according to reports. This comes just weeks after his wife, Alicia Brown, shared a troubling social media post showing bruises on her face, which raised concerns and led to a police investigation. Tigger has denied the allegations, calling them false, and asked for privacy as the situation plays out, and for now, authorities haven't released many additional details, but he did thank his supporters upon his release. And Jay-Z is celebrating a major legal win in his ongoing battle with attorney Tony Busby after a Texas judge dismissed all claims against Roc Nation tied to lawsuits from Busby's former clients. The judge ruled the court didn't have jurisdiction over Jay-Z's company, meaning the case can't move forward in Texas, at least for now. The lawsuits were part of a larger legal feud connected to past allegations that Jay-Z has denied. Busby says he plans to appeal. With the latest in entertainment at 17 and 47 minutes past each hour, I'm Bree Wood on the Black Information Network, your home for Black news first.
4: In 2019, marine scientists discovered the remains of the Clotilda at the bottom of Alabama's Mobile River. The Clotilda is believed to be the last known intact U.S. slave ship. In 1860, the Clotilda smuggled 110 Africans to Alabama, decades after the importation of slaves was outlawed in the United States. To hide the crime, the ship's captain, William Foster, burned and sunk the ship. Surviving ancestors of that final harrowing journey went on to establish Africatown, which still exists today. In her best-selling book, Barracoon, released in 2018, Zora Neale Hurston tells the story of Cudjoe Lewis, the last enslaved African on the Clotilda. The book details Lewis's experiences aboard the slave ship and his role in founding Africatown. Lewis died in 1935 at the age of 94. Africatown and the Clotilda are an intricate part of the national conversation about reparations, highlighting the lasting legacy of this dark chapter in American history. I'm Andrea Coleman on the Black Information Network.
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7: Detroit, Michigan police say a 7-year-old boy is hospitalized in critical condition. This after being shot several times Wednesday night at a home on the city's west side. Deputy Chief Tiffany Stewart, who is Black, says a man was also killed in the shooting that happened just after 9:30.
8: At this point in time, we do not have a lot of information regarding what occurred at this scene. Our 7-year-old was able to tell us that his name is Jacquees.
7: Police responded to the area of Burgess Street near Outer Drive and Finkel Avenue after getting several ShotSpotter alerts. Police say two victims were found several homes apart and about 18 shots were fired. So far, no suspects have been arrested.
6: Our next story is out of Los Angeles, California. Former Los Angeles Fire Department Chief Christian Crowley is now personally suing the city's Black mayor, Karen Bass.
9: Kristen Crowley says Bass defamed her while campaigning for re-election. Crowley says Bass publicly damaged her reputation by blaming her for the city's issues during its response to the deadly Palisades fire. Bass fired Crowley in the aftermath of the deadly 2025 Palisades fire. The former chief sued the city in February, claiming Bass orchestrated a campaign of retaliation against her and removed her as chief to shift the blame and criticism Bass was taking for the fire and for being out of the country when the fire started. In the new lawsuit, Crowley argues the comments the mayor made on the campaign trail were false and aren't protected by government immunity. I'm Morgan Wood on the Black Information Network.
6: The city of Chicago is providing over $42 million in grant funding for 56 neighborhood development projects. Black Mayor Brandon Johnson says the grants will help spur economic growth.
10: With the grants issued today, we look forward to supporting the growth of small businesses, creating jobs, and adding to the vibrancy of our beloved communities.
6: The projects include a new city first responder training facility, a Dunning Sports Hall of Fame, and a Little Village Community Center. The funding was awarded through multiple competitive application processes led by the Department of Planning and Development earlier this year. Awardees were selected based on project viability, applicant experience, neighborhood needs, and other factors.
7: An Atlanta police officer will not face any charges stemming from a fatal shooting in 2024. The Fulton County District Attorney's Office will not press criminal charges against the officer, Melvin Potter. Potter is accused of shooting and killing Devin Anderson while off duty outside a bar. The victim's mother reacting.
11: And in 2 years, what has happened? Nothing. I've been coming down here now. August will make 2 years.
7: Atlanta News First is reporting at last check. Melvin Potter remains a member of the Atlanta Police Department in a non-enforcement status. And finally, Learning and Educational Solutions recently celebrated its 10th anniversary with a community block party in Harlem, New York, showcasing its mantra, helping black youth beat the odds. They emphasize the importance of providing support systems for young people to succeed academically and professionally. I'm Mike Moore, along with Nicole Deal, on your home for 24/7 News, the Black Information Network.
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13: The Meanest Man in America. 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
6: Does your homeowner's insurance policy cover water damage? Maybe you think that it does, but are you sure? Because if your home floods, that certainly would not be the best time to find out flooding is not covered. Believe it or not, some of the most common and most expensive types of water damage are not covered by standard home insurance policies. Most homeowners' insurance will pay for sudden accidents like a busted pipe, but lots of everyday water problems fall into a gray area that leaves homeowners paying for costly repairs out of pocket. For example, a neglected roof that leaks, old plumbing that leaks, or worn-out appliances. These items are often considered maintenance issues rather than emergencies, meaning your insurance company may not pay for the repairs. Sewer backups are another major risk, and most policies exclude them unless you have a special endorsement. And if water enters your home from the outside, like due to heavy rain or snow melting, that is considered flooding, and that requires a separate flood insurance policy. Money News at 24 and 54 minutes past each hour. I'm Nicole Deal on your home for Black News First, the Black Information Network.
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15: You miss them, don't you?
16: Yeah, man. A lot.
14: That's the grieving father of one-year-old Cohen Wiley, just a baby when he was shot and killed by a Senatobia, Mississippi cop investigating a shoplifting case at a Walmart just a week ago. That Walmart now shut down over protests, and now community activists are calling for a boycott. Another family also looking for answers after a Homewood, Alabama cop shot and killed Jabari Peoples a year ago. A vigil took place this week. The family still demanding justice. Peoples, who was just 18 at the time, was parked in his car when he got into some type of altercation with that cop. Here's an activist speaking to WBRC.
17: We're calling to our people to stand up, to fight back, to get loud, to show up, and to make their voices heard and to say the names of all of our brothers and sisters whose lives have been taken by injustice and by police violence.
14: The National Oceanic and Atmospheric Administration says the number of tornadoes in Mississippi have grown, and the state now ranks the second for tornadic activity. I'm not saying I told you so, but I've told you that there is a tornado alley in Mississippi that no one talks about. The Magnolia State is now seeing twice its usual count for this time of year. The Storm Prediction Center says Mississippi has had 83 tornadoes in 2026. A 23-year-old black man in New Orleans is now the first person in Louisiana to get gene therapy and cure his sickle cell disease. Fox 8 says about 3,000 people have sickle cell disease in the state, a blood disorder that blocks small blood vessels, causing severe pain and organ damage in some cases. Doctors say Cressy doesn't have the disease in his system anymore. Fox 8 caught up with him at the bell ringing ceremony at Manning Family Hospital.
15: This entire journey was the hardest thing I've done in my life.
14: 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I'm Tammy Eswick on your home for Black News First, the Black Information Network. 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
7: The federal judge overseeing the Kennedy Center lawsuit is requesting a status report from the center's administrators. Last week, the judge issued a directive ordering Kennedy Center administrators to provide an update on the arts complex's immediate plans regarding center operations, programming, and the purpose, as well as status of the tarp and scaffolding visible at the front of the facility. Administrators were given 3 days to provide the information. The Supreme Court is handing a major legal victory to the agrochemical company Monsanto and its parent company Bayer. Justices have restricted Americans' ability to sue pesticide makers over alleged health harms stemming from their products. This in a 7-2 ruling. It reined in thousands of lawsuits pursued in state courts that accused Bayer of failing to warn users that the active ingredient in its Roundup weed killer causes cancer. And that's your Washington Roundup. I'm Mike Moore on your home for 24/7 News, the Black Information Network.
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19: On December 9th, 1946, in Philadelphia, Howard Stanley Frankie Beverly was born. In 1970, he would form the group Raw Soul, which later was renamed Maze. Under the mentorship of Marvin Gaye, Frankie Beverly and Maze would go on to give us 9 gold albums. Beverly and May's live experience was more like a party than a concert. Dressed in his signature all white, crowds would stand at their feet and sing to the top of their lungs.
20: Joy, ooh, and pain. I like sunshine and rain.
19: Sadly, on September 10th, 2024, Frankie Beverly left us with hits for lifetimes to come.

0: Mike Iden with BIN News Now. Rescuers are in a race against time after back-to-back earthquakes rocked Venezuela. Many remain trapped under rubble. Repeated rounds of tropical downpours through the end of this week will continue to be a threat to millions across the central and southern U.S. The National Weather Service issued a level 2 out of 4 flash flood threat that spans 700 miles across the central region. 1 to 2 inches of rainfall is expected from Kansas into Missouri and southern Indiana through early Friday. Business in the House will be at a standstill until conservatives get their way. They want the Save America Voting ID Act passed. Members of the House Freedom Caucus are indicating they will go up against any procedural rules until Republicans in the Senate pass that bill. It passed the House already, but remains stalled in the Senate due to opposition by Democrats. Get BIN News Now on demand 24/7 on iHeartRadio.
1: I'm Vanessa Tyler on the Black Information Network, your home for Black News First. The highly anticipated Obama Presidential Center has wrapped its first week open to the public. It's booked, it's packed, it's a must-see. Last check, it will be at least until October when tickets are available.
2: And I'm so honored to meet you, Mr. Buddy Guy.
3: Well, thank you.
1: Jazz icon Buddy Guy has a music club in Chicago. The title, appropriately named Buddy Guy's Legends, located downtown near the huge Hilton Chicago Hotel, a perfect spot to attract all the people visiting the Obama Presidential Center. Buddy Guy says he played at the White House for the Obamas.
3: You know, I played in the White House for 3 different presidents, but me and B.B. King played music for him in the White House. He brought me in, and his wife was come up in Hyde Park, and a friend of hers knew me when I was living in Hyde Park.
1: For Buddy Guy, like for many Black people, the whole Obama legacy is so deeply personal, especially here in Chicago.
3: And to have something like this happen for a Black person, you know, at least we're getting something, because it took us a long time for Black people to be recognized as much as a white man.
1: Buddy Guy came up during a different time in America. He sees any Black achievement as a step forward for the entire race.
3: Well, you know, I'm very proud of that. You know, when you call me off like this, I almost feel like crying, because I'll be 90 years old next month. And I never dreamed of being interviewed by you or whoever else, by some Black person that high in office, because you didn't dream of that when I was in my teens or 20s.
1: He grew up a long way from Chicago, born in Lettsworth, Louisiana in 1936 to a sharecropping family. He made his first guitar out of a piece of wood, some nails, and some hairpins. He was 13 years old. The story goes on. Eventually, he was able to buy a used guitar. It had only 2 strings.
3: I was born on a farm in a little place called Lettsworth, Louisiana. And I said, picking cotton in Louisiana, Lettsworth, Louisiana, is a long way for picking a guitar in the White House.
1: I was lucky to catch him in his Chicago club while in town covering the Obama Presidential Center opening. He is an icon here and still performing. He just announced his summer tour to celebrate his 90th birthday. Buddy Guy is undergoing a resurgence, an introduction to a new generation of fans.
4: You twins? Nah, we cousins.
1: Due to his cameo at the end of the Oscar-winning hit movie Sinners. In fact, he recorded the song Traveling for the 4-time Academy Award-winning film. Buddy Guy tells me what has motivated him all his life.
3: And last but not least, my mother told me before she passed away.
1: Right down to his signature polka dots. Look for them on his guitar's clothes. It's a symbol, a way to honor his late mother, who gave him this advice for life.
3: Like I said, better late than never. And don't give up, because if you give up, you'll never make it. And Obama didn't do that. He kept on fighting. And if you keep fighting, you might win.
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7: 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Most definitely come.
8: Born in Mississippi in 1931, James Earl Jones would become a powerful symbol of resilience and excellence. From the Great White Hope to voicing Darth Vader.
9: No, I am the father.
8: Jones' resonant voice and commanding presence helped him become one of the most distinguished actors of his generation. Crediting poetry and acting for helping him overcome a childhood stutter, his Broadway debut would come in 1957. Winning his first Tony Award in 1968, he would go on to join a select group of entertainers by also winning a Grammy, Emmy, and Oscar, or EGOT. His impact so powerful, the Court Theater on Broadway was renamed after him in 2022. Breaking barriers in Hollywood and theater at a time when opportunities for black actors were limited.
9: Go through life worried if someone had liked you or not. You best make sure that they are doing right by you.
8: James Earl Jones' success and legacy are a source of inspiration and pride for the black community. Rest in power, James Earl Jones.
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1: I'm Vanessa Tyler on New York's BIN 1600, your home for Black News First. We are days away from a law enforcement mask ban in New York, aimed especially at ICE.
10: The mask ban goes into effect this Friday.
1: Governor Hochul adds this ban applies to all officers, local, state, and federal.
10: The Attorney General has a very thoughtful approach to this on how we'll make sure that this is enforced and how people can notify individuals who are out of compliance, but also the courts will be the primary remedy for this. This is how we'll have to defend our rights by going to court.
1: The Trump administration has taken New York to court, not just over the mask ban, but over rules preventing ICE from grabbing people at certain locations like places of worship. Attorney General Tish James will see the Trump administration in court.
11: We will see compliance through the courts, not in a criminal matter, but in a civil matter. And we will ensure that all law enforcement agents and municipalities throughout the state of New York, those nine, and then there's others that are cooperating with them unofficially, we will ensure that they enforce the law.
1: Anyone seeing ICE agents wearing masks can send the video of the encounter to New York's Attorney General's office. New Jersey Congresswoman LaMonica McIver wants a federal judge to dismiss that ICE case against her. Remember, the Democratic lawmaker was arrested outside an ICE detention center in Newark last May during those protests at Delaney Hall. The Department of Justice alleges the black congresswoman interfered with federal officers, something she denies. Police say they have the man who was driving the car in Newark that hit and killed two women and kept on going. Police say 26-year-old David Zapata Vera was arrested. The two women were reportedly leaving a World Cup watch party and was in the middle of the intersection when the car went barreling through. Essex County prosecutors charged the driver with two counts of second-degree vehicular homicide. A Knicks fan wanted a souvenir, a city trash can in blue and orange. Instead, she got canned. During the ticker tape parade last week, a woman was seen dumping the trash out of one of the city's blue and orange cans and walking off with it. The woman was identified as Angie Baez. The New York Post reports she worked as an executive director of community and industry engagement with J.P. Morgan Chase. A spokesperson for the bank says she no longer works with the company. Meanwhile, the Department of Sanitation made a post on social media saying the Knicks-themed trash bin was returned. For those who want to see the real souvenir of the Knicks win, how about the winning trophy itself? You can see it up close. Tiffany's flagship store on Fifth Avenue has the Larry O'Brien Award on display. In 1977, Tiffany designed the first championship trophy and then updated it in 2022 for the league's 75th anniversary. The current version of the silver and gold hardware is over 2 feet tall and weighs around 30 pounds and can be seen on the sixth floor during regular store hours from now through Sunday, June 28th. I'm Vanessa Tyler on New York's BIN 1600, your home for Black News First.
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14: On June 6, 1984, a well-known Beverly Hills con artist named Ron Levin vanishes without a trace. 8 weeks later, a wealthy Iranian exile is kidnapped out of his home and is never heard from again. first, the two disappearances seem unrelated. But soon, suspicion falls on a group of young men, united by greed and privilege. They are the golden sons of LA's wealthiest families. They drive matching BMWs, wear tailored Armani suits, lunch at Spago's, and run up tabs at LA's hippest hotspots. They call themselves the Billionaire Boys Club. They are united by a common goal. They want all the riches and status they were promised since birth, and they'll stop at nothing to get it. Their leader is Joe Hunt. He's 23 years old, charming and charismatic, and a master of mind games. But Joe's real talent lies in fleecing millions of dollars from wealthy investors in a high-stakes Ponzi scheme. It's a scheme that will slowly implode and put its members on a path to revenge, kidnapping, and murder. I'm Tracy Patton. Join me and my co-host Timothy Oliphant as we dive into Hollywood in the 1980s, when capitalism is king and greed is good. How did Joe Hunt manage to con millions from investors? Why did a group of privileged young men who had it all follow him down a road of destruction? This is the true story of the Billionaire Boys Club.
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15: Hi, I'm Amber Payton from the Black Information Network. Every headline you hear from us starts with one question. How does this affect our community? We don't just report what's happening. We explain what it means for Black families, Black businesses, and Black futures. 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
17: Cell phones have been an integral part of connecting our modern world. But did you know a Black nuclear engineer pioneered the technology for them? Henry Thomas Sampson was born in 1934 in Jackson, Mississippi. He earned his bachelor's degree in chemical engineering from Purdue University in 1956, followed by his master's degree from UCLA in 1961 and his PhD shortly after. In 1971, Henry Sampson created the Gamma Electric Cell. It's a device which produced long-lasting power to satellites. Sampson's innovation caught the attention of the Motorola Company, which then placed his patented technology into their telephones. This eventually led to the very first telephone calls being made using cell phones. Henry Sampson passed on June 4th, 2015. His genius and Black excellence helped create the globally connected world we share today. This is Tammy Eswick for the Black Information Network.
18: 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I'm Mike Strautmanis, and my history lives here.
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19: I'm Mike Island. 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The White House is taking a victory lap after some wins with Supreme Court decisions on immigration. The High Court ruled the president can end temporary legal protections for thousands of Haitians and Syrians. Another ruling allows the government to turn back asylum seekers before they even make it to the U.S. The White House expressed praise about those wins. I'm Mike Island, and that's what's trending on the Black Information Network.
5: 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Here's Morgan Wood.
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0: culture, and community. The Grammy-winning artist is scheduled to perform Thursday, October 1st, launching a multi-day lineup that includes a college and career fair, a team luncheon, and additional HBCU-themed entertainment leading up to the game on Saturday. Organizers say the event is designed to blend faith, education, and Black college pride, giving students and fans a full cultural experience beyond the field. The Gulf Coast Challenge features Jackson State taking on Alabama A&M at Ladd Peebles Stadium on October 3rd. With the latest in HBCU news, I'm Morgan Wood on the Black Information Network.
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5: T.I. is sparking debate after taking shots at Versus, calling the popular music battle platform poor people activity during a recent appearance on the Joe Budden podcast, saying there's no real money in it and he's no longer interested in participating. The rapper, who once pushed for a Versus matchup with 50 Cent, now says he's focused on bigger moves as he prepares to release what he calls his final album, Kill the King. Legendary producer Timbaland also chimed in, saying, huh? Keeping the conversation going. And in more entertainment news, Milagro Grahams is back in court trying to delay paying Megan Thee Stallion a $75,000 judgment, telling a judge that forcing her to come up with the money right now would basically crush her financially while she appeals the case. The blogger says she doesn't have the cash or assets to post the required bond, explaining she's self-employed with uneven income and supports her household and two kids. But Megan's legal team isn't letting up, pushing to collect the money and arguing that Grahams still needs to follow the rules after a jury found her liable in a defamation case tied to posts about Megan. With the latest in entertainment at 17 and 47 minutes past each hour, I'm Bree Wood on the Black Information Network, your home for Black news first.
6: 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We sit with elders who remember when Motown meant more than music, it meant movement. We walk with artists painting Black features on city walls. 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We don't just make culture, we protect it and pass it forward. From Lake Erie to Lake Street, Black Midwesterners hold it down with heart and hustle. Our cold doesn't stop the fire, and our pride speaks softly, but it stands firm. With Black News First, I'm Katie Gray on the Black Information Network.
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7: We begin in Maryland. A trial is now underway for a Black father who was accused of shooting and killing his 4-year-old son on Christmas Eve in 2024. Mark Jones has been charged with murder after his son Jacoby died. The suspect is also accused of shooting his 1-year-old daughter and the mother of the children, Promise Marcel. The mother testified about an argument with Jones back on December 23rd. She called the police that night trying to get Jones out of her house.
9: Police came literally with a laughing, like, was a joke. Like, literally was a joke. I felt like I was just being judged automatically. And it's like, you know, that's my home.
7: Officers arrived and told her she could file for a restraining order. She testified she had no way to get to the courthouse to file the order.
8: In Chicago, Illinois, a man who promoted himself as Mr. Finance is accused of deceiving dozens of his former Chicago area clients. Those clients made huge investments that cost them tens of thousands of dollars.
10: He was robbing Peter to pay Paul. And one day Peter didn't show up. We want him to be held accountable. And last but not least, we want our money back.
8: Attorney Jamal Buchanan, representing clients who say they were victimized, says he's suing Brandon Ellington. Ellington, who is black, is not a credentialed financial advisor. The suit also says the defendant targeted the elderly African-American faith-based demographic. The Illinois Secretary of State's office has issued a temporary order of prohibition against Ellington and his company, Access Capital, today. We move on to another story out of Illinois, the state expanding reproductive protections. Governor J.B. Pritzker signed the Reproductive Health Records Privacy Act into law.
11: A woman seeking care should not have to wonder whether her private health information could be used against her. A healthcare provider should not have to fear that patient records will become a tool for political prosecution.
8: Officials say the new law will safeguard patient privacy and prevent sensitive medical information from being shared out of state for those seeking reproductive health care in Illinois.
7: Cleveland, Ohio, Black Mayor Justin Bibb plans to attend the Farnborough International Air Show in England next month to attract new business opportunities. He has something specific in mind.
12: Not only more direct flights across the country, but more direct flights across the world. Our direct flight from Cleveland to Dublin with Aer Lingus is outperforming anyone's expectations.
7: The mayor emphasized leveraging the city's manufacturing base that could lead to business expansion. And finally, the Jacksonville Urban Film and Music Festival will take place at the Ritz Theater and Museum through Saturday. Organizers say it features film screenings, panel discussions, and a red carpet event. Also, the Hattie Awards on Saturday will honor the achievements in music and film with honorees recognized during the ceremony. For more international, national, state, and local news impacting the Black community, listen to the Black Information Network on the iHeartRadio app or log on to BINnews.com. I'm Mike Moore, along with Nicole Deal, on your home for 24/7 News, the Black Information Network.
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13: We've seen how gas prices have still gone up over $1.50 since this conflict began. We've seen how inflation is now at a three-year high.
14: To police misconduct.
15: An LA Internal Affairs report says there was a rampant culture of misconduct
16: if it affects our community.
17: A federal appeals court has ruled that the Trump administration can proceed with replacing a slavery-related exhibit at Independence National Historical Park in Philadelphia, Pennsylvania.
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20: New York City's story in our voice.
8: Lots of families are planning to move over the summer. Unfortunately, for lease and for rent scams are surging again, and the Federal Trade Commission is warning consumers to be extra cautious if you are searching for apartments or houses online. The FTC says scammers are copying real rental listings, swapping in their own contact info, and then pressuring interested parties to send money fast, even before you have toured the property. In some cases, the entire listing is fake, complete with stolen photos and prices that are too good to be true. If someone claims they have multiple applicants, demands a deposit right away, or refuses to meet in person, the FTC said those are

0: 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BIN New York.
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3: California schools are more divided by wealth than those in most other states. Schools with more low-income students often have higher teacher turnover and lower achievement. Experts say redrawing district boundaries or sharing resources could help. A report by Brown's Promise, a nonprofit named for the Supreme Court case that ordered racial desegregation in schools, Brown versus Board of Education, claims California has more economic segregation than racial segregation in schools. It ranks 25th in the country for dividing white students from Black, Hispanic, and Native American students.
2: A former Missouri school bus driver is facing charges after authorities say she was caught drinking alcohol before transporting students. Festus police say DeJuan Brennan was seen drinking a bottle of Coors Light in a playground parking lot before starting her afternoon routes for the Dunklin R5 school district in February. Authorities say a breathalyzer showed Brennan below the legal limit for operating a commercial vehicle. The Dunklin supervisor says they're taking this matter very seriously.
4: We can't afford to make bad decisions. We're dealing with kids and people's most prized possessions, and we take that very seriously as a district.
2: She faces 37 felony counts. That's one for each child on the bus.
3: The state of Maryland is expanding a Medicaid housing support program for individuals experiencing or at risk of homelessness. According to the state's health department, more than 1,000 additional Medicaid participants and 5 new counties will have access to the housing stability services. The expansion of the ACIS program builds on its previous success of helping more than two-thirds of participants to secure stable or permanent housing while addressing their critical health care needs.
2: And the Obama Presidential Center will release the next block of tickets next month. Former President Barack Obama shared why he believes the center is special.
5: I hope this center will serve as an affirmation of just how special, how precious our democracy truly is.
2: Tickets will go on sale to the public July 8th, which is a Wednesday. The tickets will cover from September through January of 2027. The museum is currently sold out. 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
3: I'm Misty Jordan, along with Esther Dillard, on your home for Black News First, the Black Information Network. 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
6: June is Migraine and Headache Awareness Month, and health experts are reminding people to pay attention to common triggers, especially as summer weather ramps up. Dr. Ahmad Estemalik, a migraine specialist at Cleveland Clinic, says extreme heat and cold, sudden changes in barometric pressure, and intense storms can all trigger migraines. Strong-smelling perfumes, dehydration, skipped meals, and consuming too much caffeine may also bring on symptoms. Migraines affect more than 39 million Americans and are the leading cause of disability worldwide. Estemalik recommends drinking plenty of water, sticking to a regular sleep schedule, limiting known triggers, and keeping prescribed medication nearby in case symptoms strike unexpectedly. Doctors say tracking migraine patterns can also help patients identify and avoid triggers before a headache starts. That's your Healthy Minutes. I'm Morgan Wood on the

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1: You know, I have to say I'm a little bit of an old school at heart. Like, I just can't help it. I really, really like listening to old school music. It makes me feel good. But let's see. All my God kids love Taylor Swift so much. Like, you have to hear the way that they sing this song. They're like, you have to listen, Gma, to the song. And look, and can I buy it? And can I get it? So it's definitely some Taylor Swift happening around me going on. And she's super cool. I also really appreciate the way that she writes music and plays music and everything. So she's dope. I like A$AP Rocky. I like A$AP Ferg, too. So, yeah, there's a lot of things I'm into.
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4: Mike Island, and this is BIN News Now. Rescuers are in a race against time after back-to-back earthquakes rocked Venezuela. Here in the U.S., many people have family in the stricken area, like Emilio Betrago of Philadelphia, Pennsylvania, who tells NBC 10 he is very concerned.
5: We don't know about my grandmother. There's thousands of people still to be

0: to 4.
1: Many people remain trapped under the rubble of collapsed homes and buildings. As a result, the death toll may continue to go higher. Using its predictive modeling, the U.S. Geological Survey estimated the death toll could surpass 10,000 following the magnitude 7.2 and 7.5 back-to-back quakes. The U.S. is pausing the evacuation of ships through the Strait of Hormuz after Iran attacked a Singapore-flagged ship. U.S. officials say there are no casualties. 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
2: I'm Kevin Brown, and you're home for 24/7 News, the Black Information Network. Florida's Haitian community is reacting to the U.S. Supreme Court ruling that the Trump administration can end temporary protected status for Haitian nationals. Haitian advocate Gypsy Metella says Haitian TPS holders contribute billions to the economy and support tens of thousands of U.S. citizen children.
3: The fact that they've been able to educate their children, contribute to this economy, build their lives, invest in homes.
2: Miami-Dade County in Florida has the largest concentration of Haitians in the U.S., with more than 180,000 Haitian-born residents in South Florida. The High Court voted 6-3 to allow the Trump administration to remove deportation protections for Haitians living in the U.S. since the 2010 earthquake that killed over 300,000 people on the island nation. Authorities are charging 22 alleged gang members in what prosecutors say is the largest takedown in the Brooklyn, New York District Attorney's history. D.A. Eric Gonzalez says those charged are responsible for 26 shootings in Brooklyn dating back to 2023, including 3 innocent bystanders.
4: These cases are the most egregious of the cases that we see in the county. These are the drivers of gun violence.
2: The defendants are all males in their teens or 20s in what is now the third gang-related takedown in the last 3 months in Brooklyn. Meanwhile, Gonzalez points out crime continues to go down in the borough the first half of the year. That includes a 15% drop in shootings, 30% decline in murders, and 14% decline in burglaries. The Postmaster General stated during a Senate hearing that the Postal Service would withhold mail-in ballots in states that refuse to submit voter data to the federal government. The proposed rule aligns with the executive order issued by President Trump in March, despite concerns about potential voter disenfranchisement. Critics argue that the rule is unnecessary and could lead to legal voters having their ballots discarded. Senators have urged against politicizing the Postal Service and advised voters in non-compliant states to use dedicated drop boxes or polling stations to ensure their votes are counted. HBCU football fans have long debated the idea of playoffs for black college football teams, but the current college football calendar poses significant challenges to implementing a larger postseason. John T. Grant, executive director of ESPN Events, highlights the scheduling conflicts and television availability as major roadblocks to creating a 4-team playoff for HBCU football. The existing lineup of events, such as the Bayou Classic, the Southwestern Athletic Conference Championship, and the Celebration Bowl, leaves little room for additional playoff games without disrupting the established structure. Ultimately, the debate over HBCU football playoffs extends beyond competition and raises concerns about protecting the enterprise in the face of logistical challenges. For more news impacting the black community, listen to the Black Information Network on the iHeartRadio app or log on to BINnews.com. 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I'm Kevin Brown on your home for Black News First, the Black Information Network. I'm Kevin Brown with another look at modern-day black history you should know. On January 6, 2021, as chaos engulfed the U.S. Capitol,
5: multiple Capitol entries.
2: A group of black officers stood as pillars of resilience and bravery. Among them was Capitol Police Officer Eugene Goodman, who diverted rioters away from the Senate chamber, potentially saving countless lives. Lieutenant Michael Byrd also faced a dire situation, protecting lawmakers from an advancing mob. His decisive actions safeguarded those entrusted to his care. And Officer Harry Dunn fought back against physical threats and racial slurs, standing firm in the defense of the Capitol and democracy. These black officers and many others remind us that the strength of our democracy lies in those who protect it. So let's never forget to honor their heroism and strive for a nation worthy of their sacrifice. For the Black Information Network, I'm Kevin Brown.
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5: Where the city listens first.
6: I'm Vanessa Tyler on New York's BIN 1600, your home for Black News First. We are days away from a law enforcement mask ban in New York, aimed especially at ICE.
7: The mask ban goes into effect this Friday.
6: Governor Hochul adds this ban applies to all officers, local, state, and federal.
7: The Attorney General has a very thoughtful approach to this on how we'll make sure that this is enforced and how people can notify individuals who are out of compliance. But also the courts will be the primary remedy for this. This is how we'll have to defend our rights by going to court.
6: The Trump administration has taken New York to court, not just over the mask ban, but over rules preventing ICE from grabbing people at certain locations like places of worship. Attorney General Tish James will see the Trump administration in court.
7: We will see compliance through the courts, not in a criminal matter, but in a civil matter. And we will ensure that all law enforcement agents and municipalities throughout the state of New York, those nine, and then there's others that are cooperating with them unofficially, we will ensure that they enforce the law.
6: Anyone seeing ICE agents wearing masks can send the video of the encounter to New York's Attorney General's office. New Jersey Congresswoman LaMonica McIver wants a federal judge to dismiss that ICE case against her. Remember, the Democratic lawmaker was arrested outside an ICE detention center in Newark last May during those protests at Delaney Hall. The Department of Justice alleges the Black congresswoman interfered with federal officers, something she denies. Police say they have the man who was driving the car in Newark that hit and killed two women and kept on going. Police say 26-year-old David Zapata Vera was arrested. The two women were reportedly leaving a World Cup watch party and was in the middle of the intersection when the car went barreling through. Essex County prosecutors charged the driver with two counts of second-degree vehicular homicide. A Knicks fan wanted a souvenir, a city trash can in blue and orange. Instead, she got canned. During the ticker tape parade last week, a woman was seen dumping the trash out of one of the city's blue and orange cans and walking off with it. The woman was identified as Angie Baez. The New York Post reports she worked as an executive director of community and industry engagement with J.P. Morgan Chase. A spokesperson for the bank says she no longer works with the company. Meanwhile, the Department of Sanitation made a post on social media saying the Knicks-themed trash bin was returned. For those who want to see the real souvenir of the Knicks win, how about the winning trophy itself? You can see it up close. Tiffany's flagship store in Fifth Avenue has the Larry O'Brien Award on display. In 1977, Tiffany designed the first championship trophy and then updated it in 2022 for the league's 75th anniversary. The current version of the silver and gold hardware is over 2 feet tall and weighs around 30 pounds and can be seen on the sixth floor during regular store hours from now through Sunday, June 28th. I'm Vanessa Tyler on New York's BIN 1600, your home for Black News First.
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9: Remember how the 14-year-old version of yourself felt? The awkwardness, the insecurity, the weirdo in you. Fiercely independent, but longing to connect with someone, with anyone. 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If you could write to that kid, what would you say? Dear young rocker, you live in a different time. It's the early 2000s. New metal videos are on MTV. You spend hours typing to strangers in AIM chat rooms. And you dress like a raver, even though you don't really know what a rave is. I'm Chelsea Arson. 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Falling in love with your favorite song the way only a teenager can. Getting up the nerve to join a band. struggling with anger and body issues, crushing on someone so hard you can't breathe around them, experiencing how truly awful a first kiss can be, feeling like you could burst into a flaming ball of anger or sadness or both at any second, making a decision that could cost you your friends, your band, and your entire social life. Dear Young Rocker, you're not alone. You lived through it. You're living through it now. You got this, kid.
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13: BIN News this hour, I'm Terry McCready. President Trump defending his decision not to sign the bipartisan housing bill.
14: I made billions of dollars with housing. I know housing better than anybody, maybe anywhere. It's all about the interest rate. Lower the interest rates, you can have all the housing you want.
13: The bill intended to help buyers with the goal of lowering prices sailed through the House and Senate, and the only thing needed was the president's signature, but he abruptly canceled the signing, posting that he would not be signing it until the Save America Act voting ID bill gets passed. Former President Obama thinks he occupies space in President Trump's head. During an interview with the All the Smoke podcast, co-host and former NBA player Matt Barnes asked the former president about Trump's perceived obsession with him and his family. The 44th president teased, "I obviously have a room, a suite in his head." He continued on to say that during his presidency, thinking about former President George W. Bush was the last thing I had time to worry about. However, Obama did note that Trump is a different person when they're alone together versus his public persona. Black House Minority Leader Hakeem Jeffries is brushing off concerns over New York Mayor Zohran Mamdani's progressive endorsements and its potential impact on the Democratic Party.
15: And what we saw last night was a hunger for leaders who will be there on the front lines looking to make it easier for working people to afford life in the greatest city in the world.
13: Mamdani endorsing three progressives who won competitive House primaries, but Republicans have sought to use Mamdani's success and Democratic socialist leanings to suggest the party is only growing more radical. However, Jeffries noted that he and Mamdani strongly disagree about some of the endorsements, but said the two had a very good relationship and speak regularly. Jeffries also highlighted Mamdani's working relationship with President Trump. Meanwhile, New York's black attorney general Letitia James is frustrated with Mamdani's endorsement of Democratic socialists for statewide races following his victory last year. She told CNN some of the candidates that he has supported are individuals who do not understand the politics of New York City and who have not been part of the history and the struggle of some of the districts. James says some of the candidates do not understand the issue of race and class. Claire Valdez and Dadia Liza Avila Chevalier both won House races against incumbents. The United Nations Human Rights Office says sexual violence is consistently being used as a tactic and weapon of war since the conflict in Sudan erupted 3 years ago. Researchers verified nearly 600 incidents of conflict-related sexual violence in 16 of the country's 18 states from the start of the war until this past April. The UN's Human Rights Commissioner says all perpetrators, including those exercising command responsibility, must be held fully accountable and victims must be guaranteed access to effective remedy, including reparation. The report documents roughly 900 victims, the majority of them women. Stay informed, stay connected, and subscribe. Follow BIN News This Hour wherever you get your podcasts. I'm Terry McCready for the Black Information Network.
1: I'm Mike Island. Here's what's trending on the Black Information Network. The death toll is rising after two strong earthquakes struck Venezuela. There are people who have family in Venezuela, and they are desperate to find any news about their families. Like Emilio Betrago of Philadelphia, he tells NBC 10 his concerns.
16: We're just hoping that for the humanitarian aid to arrive soon. People are desperate.
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17: After making their first appearance in more than 50 years, Haiti has been officially eliminated from World Cup contention.
18: And on the follow-up, it's going to go into the Haiti net, but Brazil has scored.
17: Reality kicked in for the Haitian team following a loss to Brazil. Sports pundits say it's still a fantastic achievement for Haiti, especially considering the team could not play any of its World Cup qualifiers at its home stadium due to unrest in the troubled nation. College sports are out of control.
19: And Oregon State comes from behind, erasing a 13-point deficit.
17: This, according to some lawmakers on Capitol Hill.
19: Inside to McClendon, puts it up, and one.
17: Texas Senator Ted Cruz is pushing for a new playbook.
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17: Proposed legislation would govern player transfers, eligibility, lawsuits, and NIL contracts.
19: Leans in off the glass and goal.
17: 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I'm Ray Harris on the Black Information Network.
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21: Detroit, Michigan police say a 7-year-old boy is hospitalized in critical condition. This after being shot several times Wednesday night at a home on the city's west side. Deputy Chief Tiffany Stewart, who is Black, says a man was also killed in the shooting that happened just after 9:30.
23: At this point in time, we do not have a lot of information regarding what occurred at this scene. Our 7-year-old was able to tell us that his name is Jacquees.
21: Police responded to the area of Burgess Street near Outer Drive and Finkel Avenue after getting several shot spotter alerts. Police say two victims were found several homes apart and about 18 shots were fired. So far, no suspects have been arrested.
22: Our next story is out of Los Angeles, California. Former Los Angeles Fire Department Chief Christian Crowley is now personally suing the city's Black mayor, Karen Bass.
24: Kristen Crowley says Bass defamed her while campaigning for re-election. Crowley says Bass publicly damaged her reputation by blaming her for the city's issues during its response to the deadly Palisades fire. Bass fired Crowley in the aftermath of the deadly 2025 Palisades fire. The former chief sued the city in February, claiming Bass orchestrated a campaign of retaliation against her and removed her as chief to shift the blame and criticism Bass was taking for the fire and for being out of the country when the fire started. In the new lawsuit, Crowley argues the comments the mayor made on the campaign trail were false and aren't protected by government immunity. I'm Morgan Wood on the Black Information Network.
22: The city of Chicago is providing over $42 million in grant funding for 56 neighborhood development projects. Black Mayor Brandon Johnson says the grants will help spur economic growth.
25: With the grants issued today, we look forward to supporting the growth of small businesses, creating jobs, and adding to the vibrancy of our beloved communities.
22: The projects include a new city first responder training facility, a Dunning Sports Hall of Fame, and a Little Village Community Center. The funding was awarded through multiple competitive application processes led by the Department of Planning and Development earlier this year. Awardees were selected based on project viability, applicant experience, neighborhood needs, and other factors.
21: An Atlanta police officer will not face any charges stemming from a fatal shooting in 2024. The Fulton County District Attorney's Office will not press criminal charges against the officer Melvin Potter. Potter is accused of shooting and killing Devin Anderson while off duty outside a bar. The victim's mother reacting.
26: And in 2 years, what has happened? Nothing. And I've been coming down here now. August will make 2 years.
21: Atlanta News First is reporting at last check. Melvin Potter remains a member of the Atlanta Police Department in a non-enforcement status. And finally, Learning and Educational Solutions recently celebrated its 10th anniversary with a community block party in Harlem, New York, showcasing its mantra, helping Black youth beat the odds. They emphasize the importance of providing support systems for young people to succeed academically and professionally. I'm Mike Moore, along with Nicole Deal, on your home for 24/7 News, the Black Information Network.
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2: PPD is facing yet another setback ahead of his upcoming trial in the murder of Tupac Shakur. During a hearing in Las Vegas Tuesday, prosecutors and defense attorneys sparred over what evidence can be used in court. PPD's legal team is trying to block police interviews and passages from his book, Compton Street Legend, arguing they're protected under a prior agreement with the LAPD. Prosecutors counter that he voided any protection when he chose to publish the book. PPD has been behind bars since his September 2023 arrest, nearly 27 years after Tupac was fatally shot in a drive-by on the Las Vegas Strip. Elsewhere in entertainment, Lionel Richie fans are sending well wishes following a health scare on the opening night of his latest tour. The 77-year-old music icon cut his concert short in St. Paul, Minnesota after telling the crowd he felt dizzy while performing Dancing on the Ceiling. Richie briefly continued from the piano before taking an unscheduled break and ultimately ending the show early. Tour members say he was dealing with mild dehydration. He's currently on his Sing Along All Night Long tour with Earth, Wind, and Fire. Upcoming dates remain scheduled. With the latest in entertainment, I'm Morgan Wood on the Black Information Network. This is Morgan Wood on the Black Information Network with some black sports trivia you should know. In the fast-paced world of pro football, the term sacking the quarterback is a key part of the game's vocabulary. But I bet you didn't know who created this phrase. The term sack was popularized in the 1960s by black NFL Hall of Fame linebacker Deacon Jones. Jones, known for his pass rushing style, coined the phrase to describe the act of tackling the quarterback behind the line of scrimmage to end the play. As a player, Deacon Jones revolutionized the defensive game, creating a new role of pure pass rushers in football that would eventually evolve into the modern defensive end. His relentless pursuit of the quarterback became a defining feature of the defense. Today, sacking the quarterback is one of the most celebrated achievements in football, with defensive players aiming to tackle the quarterback each time the ball is snapped. It's now a term all football fans know and use, thanks to Black NFL Hall of Fame linebacker Deacon Jones. For the Black Information Network, I'm Morgan Wood.
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5: Three black children are dead and their mother facing serious charges. In Fayetteville, North Carolina, 31-year-old Macon Simone Scott reportedly led police on a high-speed chase, ending with a devastating crash that killed her three young children. Investigators say she sped away from officers at 111 miles per hour, lost control, and slammed into a tree. Scott and two children were ejected. Two children died at the scene, and the third child died at the hospital. The three boys are ages 3, 6, and 8. She is now charged with multiple felonies, including involuntary manslaughter.
4: Two catastrophic earthquakes in Venezuela leaves at least 164 people dead and nearly 1,000 injured. South Florida's Venezuelan community is racing to help. Here's Secretary of State Marco Rubio, who is from Florida, speaking from Bahrain.
6: The most immediate need, the one they need right now, is search and rescue. That's the one they need immediately, because you got to get people out of that rubble within 48 hours or they won't survive.
4: Unfortunately, the death toll is expected to rise. In Chicago, Illinois, the topic of teen takeovers is at the forefront of a recent city council meeting, but this time, some black teens spoke for themselves.
7: Several teens testified before the Subcommittee on Youth Employment yesterday in a mostly empty chamber. The lack of attendance did not cause young people to hold back.
8: They took all the free spaces from us, and they expect us not to go to the beach or go downtown. But there's nowhere for us to connect or meet new people.
7: The hearing was led by Alderman Jesse Fuentes. She says this is the first of many conversations that could help create legislation and funding for after-hour spaces. I'm Perry Williams.
5: President Donald Trump's Great American State Fair is underway in the nation's capital. It's a 16-day event to honor America's 250th anniversary. Trump hosted Wednesday night's kickoff celebration at D.C.'s National Mall, declaring that America is back. I'm Nicole Deal, along with Mike Moore, on your home for Black News First, the Black Information Network. Your Washington Roundup is next.
2: The Supreme Court is siding with President Trump in two major immigration rulings that could impact hundreds of thousands of people in the U.S. On Thursday, the court allowed the administration to restart a policy turning back asylum seekers before they enter the country, a measure first used under President Obama. In a separate ruling, the court also cleared the way to end temporary protected status for migrants from Haiti and Syria, a program created for people from countries facing conflict or disaster. The decision could roughly affect 350,000 Haitians and about 6,000 Syrians, many of whom have lived and worked in the U.S. for years. Advocates say the move could hit Black migrant communities especially hard, raising concerns over housing, jobs, and long-term legal status. That's your Washington Roundup. I'm Morgan Wood, your White House correspondent in Washington, D.C. on the Black Information Network, BINnews.com, your home for Black news first.
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5: I'm Esther Dillard with a story of another Black educator you should know. Born in 1882, William Chester Ruth was a pioneering African-American educator and community leader, a key figure in the establishment of schools for Black children during a time when racial segregation was still prevalent. He worked tirelessly to promote access to quality education and encouraged academic excellence. Ruth's dedication to social justice extended beyond education. He also played a significant role in local civil rights activism, advocating for equal rights and opportunities for Black Americans. His efforts not only shaped the educational landscape, but also inspired future generations to continue the fight for racial equality. William Chester Ruth passed away on February 8, 1951, but his legacy continues to inspire and influence the ongoing struggle for Black education and equality. His life is a testament to the profound impact one individual can have in the pursuit of justice. And that's a fact. I'm Esther Dillard for the Black Information Network.
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5: Does your homeowner's insurance policy cover water damage? Maybe you think that it does, but are you sure? Because if your home floods, that certainly would not be the best time to find out flooding is not covered. Believe it or not, some of the most common and most expensive types of water damage are not covered by standard home insurance policies. Most homeowners' insurance will pay for sudden accidents like a busted pipe, but lots of everyday water problems fall into a gray area that leaves homeowners paying for costly repairs out of pocket. For example, a neglected roof that leaks, old plumbing that leaks, or worn out appliances. These items are often considered maintenance issues rather than emergencies, meaning your insurance company may not pay for the repairs. Sewer backups are another major risk, and most policies exclude them unless you have a special endorsement. And if water enters your home from the outside, like due to heavy rain or snow melting, that is considered flooding, and that requires a separate flood insurance policy. Money news at 24 and 54 minutes past each hour. I'm Nicole Deal on your home for Black News First, the Black Information Network.
9: I'm Mike Iden with BIN News Now. Rescuers are in a race against time after back-to-back earthquakes rocked Venezuela. Many remain trapped under rubble. Repeated rounds of tropical downpours through the end of this week will continue to be a threat to millions across the central and southern U.S. The National Weather Service issued a level 2 out of 4 flash flood threat that spans 700 miles across the central region. 1 to 2 inches of rainfall is expected from Kansas into Missouri and southern Indiana through early Friday. Business in the House will be at a standstill until conservatives get their way. They want the Save America Voting ID Act passed. Members of the House Freedom Caucus are indicating they will go up against any procedural rules until Republicans in the Senate pass that bill. It passed the House already, but remains stalled in the Senate due to opposition by Democrats. Get BIN News Now on demand 24/7 on iHeartRadio.
10: I'm Kevin Brown on your home for 24/7 news, the Black Information Network. The U.S. is sending crews and supplies to Venezuela following a pair of powerful, deadly earthquakes that toppled buildings and left many trapped under rubble. Speaking in Bahrain, Secretary of State Marco Rubio says help is on the way.
6: We're already deploying search and rescue teams from Fairfax County, Virginia, and Los Angeles. There'll be some others we'll add. That's their most immediate need right now, is search and rescue efforts.
10: At least 164 people are dead, with that number expected to rise, and almost 1,000 people are reported injured as a result of the magnitude 7.2 and 7.5 quakes. Rubio says search and rescue teams from Virginia and California have already been deployed to Caracas.
6: They have a bunch of collapsed buildings, and so they'll need a lot of help in terms of digging through that. The airport there is badly damaged, so we'll have to rely on the Department of War to deploy assets there.
10: The feds are investigating the attack of a Texas woman as a possible hate crime. Police in Longview say they're taking serious reports that the attack was motivated by support for Carmelo Anthony, whose murder conviction has inspired a movement of people challenging the jury's decision.
11: We don't let anger become retaliation, and we do not let social media become judge and jury.
10: Officer LaDarian Brown announced that they've made an arrest but did not release details. The victim, in a post to social media, claims her attackers were looking to target the smallest white girl they could find. Officer Brown says they're investigating reports that the attackers were shouting, "Free Carmelo." A former federal inmate from Talladega, Alabama, is one of 12 charged in what prosecutors call the largest prison drone smuggling case in U.S. history. The federal indictment shows the operation used a closed Macon daycare center as its headquarters to store and package contraband. The DOJ says 51-year-old James Phillips used a smuggled cell phone behind bars to help coordinate drone drops at prisons where he was being held, including the federal lockup in Talladega. The network used heavy payload drones to fly smuggled goods into prisons across 8 states. Phillips faces a federal conspiracy charge and up to 5 additional years in prison. Lionel Richie is reported to have been taken to a hospital after feeling dizzy on stage. TMZ says paramedics met Richie backstage at his concert in St. Paul, Minnesota, and took him to the hospital by ambulance as a precaution. It happened while Richie performed Dancing on the Ceiling about an hour into his performance. He then sat down to play Three Times a Lady before taking an unplanned intermission. The concert was the opening night of the 77-year-old's tour. 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I'm Kevin Brown on your home for Black News First, the Black Information Network.
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17: 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I'm Vanessa Tyler on New York's BIN 1600, your home for Black News First. We are days away from a law enforcement mask ban in New York, aimed especially at ICE.
18: The mask ban goes into effect this Friday.
17: Governor Hochul adds this ban applies to all officers, local, state, and federal.
18: The Attorney General has a very thoughtful approach to this on how we'll make sure that this is enforced and how people can notify individuals who are out of compliance. but also the courts will be the primary remedy for this. This is how we'll have to defend our rights by going to court.
17: The Trump administration has taken New York to court, not just over the mask ban, but over rules preventing ICE from grabbing people at certain locations like places of worship. Attorney General Tish James will see the Trump administration in court.
18: We will see compliance through the courts, not in a criminal matter, but in a civil matter. And we will ensure that all law enforcement agents and municipalities throughout the state of New York, those nine, and then there's others that are cooperating with them unofficially, we will ensure that they enforce the law.
17: Anyone seeing ICE agents wearing masks can send the video of the encounter to New York's Attorney General's office. New Jersey Congresswoman LaMonica McIver wants a federal judge to dismiss that ICE case against her. Remember, the Democratic lawmaker was arrested outside an ICE detention center in Newark last May during those protests at Delaney Hall. The Department of Justice alleges the black congresswoman interfered with federal officers, something she denies. Police say they have the man who was driving the car in Newark that hit and killed two women and kept on going. Police say 26-year-old David Zapata Vera was arrested. The two women were reportedly leaving a World Cup watch party and was in the middle of the intersection when the car went barreling through. Essex County prosecutors charged the driver with two counts of second-degree vehicular homicide. A Knicks fan wanted a souvenir, a city trash can in blue and orange. Instead, she got canned. During the ticker tape parade last week, a woman was seen dumping the trash out of one of the city's blue and orange cans and walking off with it. The woman was identified as Angie Baez. The New York Post reports she worked as an executive director of community and industry engagement with J.P. Morgan Chase. A spokesperson for the bank says she no longer works with the company. Meanwhile, the Department of Sanitation made a post on social media saying the Knicks-themed trash bin was returned. For those who want to see the real souvenir of the Knicks win, how about the winning trophy itself? You can see it up close. Tiffany's flagship store on Fifth Avenue has the Larry O'Brien Award on display. In 1977, Tiffany designed the first championship trophy and then updated it in 2022 for the league's 75th anniversary. The current version of the silver and gold hardware is over 2 feet tall and weighs around 30 pounds and can be seen on the sixth floor during regular store hours from now through Sunday, June 28th. I'm Vanessa Tyler on New York's BIN 1600, your home for Black News First.
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19: Marty Markowitz had his share of problems. Troubles at work, a failing relationship. His parents had recently died. And so Marty decided to get some professional help. In the summer of 1981, he walked into the office of a psychiatrist named Ike Hirschkoff.
20: I go into his office and we looked at each other and he said, okay, why are you here?
19: Marty liked Ike. And Ike, well, he seemed to see something in Marty.
20: At the end of the first session, he said, I'm going to take you on as a patient. And he says, you know, I don't do that with everybody.
19: But this psychiatrist, it would turn out, wasn't like other psychiatrists.
20: He cut me off from everybody. So the only person I could turn to was Dr. Ike.
19: And from the moment Marty started seeing him, he began to change.
21: We didn't see him. I mean, he lived around the corner. And, like, suddenly we didn't go there anymore. And, like, he wasn't coming over anymore. It's as if somebody died.
19: If Marty Markowitz had known what he was walking into when he first visited that office, he probably would have walked right out the door and never come back. This is a story about power, control, and turning to the wrong person for help for more than 29 years.
20: When Ike instructed me to buy this house, Ike told me, no, you can't use the master bedroom. You're going to stay in the back section of the house.
22: Oh, I'm trying to think when it really got nuts. It really got crazy.
19: I'm Joe Nocera, columnist for Bloomberg Opinion.
20: Okay, it's a wild story.
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8: 8 years in the crucible, and not once did you melt from the heat. Not once did you let it harden you.
1: If it's important to the Black community,
23: new research may lead to better treatments of polycystic kidney disease. Black populations are more than three times as likely to have kidney failure compared to white Americans.
0: It's on the Black Information Network.
24: BIN News this hour, I'm Terry McCready. President Trump defending his decision not to sign the bipartisan housing bill.
25: I made billions of dollars with housing. I know housing better than anybody, maybe anywhere. It's all about the interest rate. Lower the interest rates, you can have all the housing you want.
24: The bill intended to help buyers with the goal of lowering prices sailed through the House and Senate, and the only thing needed was the president's signature, but he abruptly canceled the signing, posting that he would not be signing it until the Save America Act voting ID bill gets passed. Former President Obama thinks he occupies space in President Trump's head. During an interview with the All the Smoke podcast, co-host and former NBA player Matt Barnes asked the former president about Trump's perceived obsession with him and his family. The 44th president teased, "I obviously have a room, a suite in his head." He continued on to say that during his presidency, thinking about former President George W. Bush was the last thing I had time to worry about. However, Obama did note that Trump is a different person when they're alone together versus his public persona. Black House Minority Leader Hakeem Jeffries is brushing off concerns over New York Mayor Zohran Mamdani's progressive endorsements and its potential impact on the Democratic Party.
26: And what we saw last night was a hunger for leaders who will be there on the front lines looking to make it easier for working people to afford life in the greatest city in the world.
24: Mamdani endorsing three progressives who won competitive House primaries, but Republicans have sought to use Mamdani's success and Democratic socialist leanings to suggest the party is only growing more radical. However, Jeffries noted that he and Mamdani strongly disagree about some of the endorsements, but said the two had a very good relationship and speak regularly. Jeffries also highlighted Mamdani's working relationship with President Trump. Meanwhile, New York's Black Attorney General Letitia James is frustrated with Mamdani's endorsement of Democratic socialists for statewide races following his victory last year. She told CNN some of the candidates that he has supported are individuals who do not understand the politics of New York City and who have not been part of the history and the struggle of some of the districts. James says some of the candidates do not understand the issue of race and class. Claire Valdez and Dadia Liza Avila Chevalier both won House races against incumbents. The United Nations Human Rights Office says sexual violence is consistently being used as a tactic and weapon of war since the conflict in Sudan erupted 3 years ago. Researchers verified nearly 600 incidents of conflict-related sexual violence in 16 of the country's 18 states from the start of the war until this past April. The UN's Human Rights Commissioner says all perpetrators, including those exercising command responsibility, must be held fully accountable and victims must be guaranteed access to effective remedy, including reparation. The report documents roughly 900 victims, the majority of them women. Stay informed, stay connected, and subscribe. 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
9: Mike Island, here's what's trending now on BIN. The White House is taking a victory lap after some wins with Supreme Court decisions on immigration. The High Court ruled the president can end temporary legal protections for thousands of Haitians and Syrians. Another ruling allows the government to turn back asylum seekers before they even make it to the U.S. The White House expressed praise about those wins. I'm Mike Island, and that's what's trending on the Black Information Network.
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2: Gospel legend Fred Hammond is set to bring music and ministry to one of the biggest stages in HBCU culture this fall. This comes as Hammond has been announced as the headliner for the Gospel Explosion at the 2026 Gulf Coast Challenge in Mobile, Alabama, kicking off a full weekend of events built around HBCU football, culture, and community. The Grammy-winning artist is scheduled to perform Thursday, October 1st, launching a multi-day lineup that includes a college and career fair, a team luncheon, and additional HBCU-themed entertainment leading up to the game on Saturday. Organizers say the event is designed to blend faith, education, and Black college pride, giving students and fans a full cultural experience beyond the field. The Gulf Coast Challenge features Jackson State taking on Alabama A&M at Ladd Peebles Stadium on October 3rd. With the latest in HBCU news, I'm Morgan Wood on the Black Information Network.
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6: Cell phones have been an integral part of connecting our modern world. But did you know a Black nuclear engineer pioneered the technology for them? Henry Thomas Sampson was born in 1934 in Jackson, Mississippi. He earned his bachelor's degree in chemical engineering from Purdue University in 1956, followed by his master's degree from UCLA in 1961 and his PhD shortly after. In 1971, Henry Sampson created the Gamma Electric Cell. It's a device which produced long-lasting power to satellites. Sampson's innovation caught the attention of the Motorola Company, which then placed his patented technology into their telephones. This eventually led to the very first telephone calls being made using cell phones. Henry Sampson passed on June 4th, 2015. His genius and Black excellence helped create the globally connected world we share today. This is Tammy Eswick for the Black Information Network.
7: 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I'm Mike Strautmanis, and my history lives here.
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27: We begin in Maryland. A trial is now underway for a Black father who was accused of shooting and killing his 4-year-old son on Christmas Eve in 2024. Mark Jones has been charged with murder after his son Jacoby died. The suspect is also accused of shooting his 1-year-old daughter and the mother of the children, Promise Marcel. The mother testified about an argument with Jones back on December 23rd. She called the police that night trying to get Jones out of her house.
28: Police came literally with a laughing, like, was a joke. I felt like I was just being judged automatically, and it's like, you know, that's my home.
27: Officers arrived and told her she could file for a restraining order. She testified she had no way to get to the courthouse to file the order.
12: In Chicago, Illinois, a man who promoted himself as Mr. Finance is accused of deceiving dozens of his former Chicago area clients. Those clients made huge investments that cost them tens of thousands of dollars.
13: He was robbing Peter to pay Paul. And one day Peter didn't show up. We want him to be held accountable. And last but not least, we want our money back.
12: Attorney Jamal Buchanan, representing clients who say they were victimized, says he's suing Brandon Ellington. Ellington, who is black, is not a credentialed financial advisor. The suit also says the defendant targeted the elderly African-American faith-based demographic. The Illinois Secretary of State's office has issued a temporary order of prohibition against Ellington and his company, Access Capital, today. We move on to another story out of Illinois, the state expanding reproductive protections. Governor J.B. Pritzker signed the Reproductive Health Records Privacy Act into law.
14: A woman seeking care should not have to wonder whether her private health information could be used against her. A healthcare provider should not have to fear that patient records will become a tool for political prosecution.
12: Officials say the new law will safeguard patient privacy and prevent sensitive medical information from being shared out of state for those seeking reproductive health care in Illinois.
27: Cleveland, Ohio, Black Mayor Justin Bibb plans to attend the Farnborough International Air Show in England next month to attract new business opportunities. He has something specific in mind.
15: Not only more direct flights across the country, but more direct flights across the world. Our direct flight from Cleveland to Dublin with Aer Lingus is outperforming anyone's expectations.
27: The mayor emphasized leveraging the city's manufacturing base that could lead to business expansion. And finally, the Jacksonville Urban Film and Music Festival will take place at the Ritz Theater and Museum through Saturday. Organizers say it features film screenings, panel discussions, and a red carpet event. Also, the Hattie Awards on Saturday will honor the achievements in music and film with honorees recognized during the ceremony. For more international, national, state, and local news impacting the Black community, listen to the Black Information Network on the iHeartRadio app or log on to BINnews.com. I'm Mike Moore, along with Nicole Deal, on your home for 24/7 News, the Black Information Network.
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27: Retired Reconnaissance Marine Major James Capers Jr. was one of three military men to receive the Medal of Honor.
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20: The family of the late Peeble Bryson has announced plans for a private celebration of his life following his recent passing. The event will take place at the Antioch Baptist Church in Atlanta, Georgia.
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12: Now that school is out, lots of families are planning to move over the summer. Unfortunately, for lease and for rent scams are surging again, and the Federal Trade Commission is warning consumers to be extra cautious if you are searching for apartments or houses online. The FTC says scammers are copying real rental listings, swapping in their own contact info, and then pressuring interested parties to send money fast, even before you have toured the property. In some cases, the entire listing is fake, complete with stolen photos and prices that are too good to be true. If someone claims they have multiple applicants, demands a deposit right away, or refuses to meet in person, the FTC said those are signs that you are dealing with a scammer. And just because someone has a key or access to a property does not mean they have a legitimate right to lease it to you. So stick to verified rental platforms. Search the address to make sure the listing is not duplicated somewhere else, and always verify the landlord's identity. Money news at 24 and 54 minutes past each hour. I'm Nicole Deal on your home for Black News First, the Black Information Network.
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17: Born of the boroughs.
12: I'm Nicole Deal.
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22: It's an all-hands-on-deck moment, and all options should be on the table to protect the people of Texas. But Texas Democrats are going to be the ones to decide that.
12: That is Black House Minority.

0: trapped under the rubble of collapsed homes and buildings, so the death toll is continuing to rise. The earthquakes registered at a magnitude of 7.2 and 7.5. A white Louisiana pastor who got into a fist fight in front of his church claims the 20-year-old man was threatening to kill his family.
1: He said, Tony, I'm quoting him. He said, Tony, I'm going to rape your wife. I'm going to rape all of your grandchildren. And he said, the next time you go out of town, I'm going to kill them.
0: Tony Spell is the pastor of Life Tabernacle Church near predominantly Black Baton Rouge. He was caught on video confronting a man outside of the church and then punching him repeatedly in the head.
2: And finally, a Black police officer is being praised after rescuing people from flash flood waters near Baylor University Medical Center on Juneteenth. Baylor officer Brittany Taylor says instinct and training kicked in.
3: And she was just the cutest little lady. She was so small. So I was like, ma'am, I got to put you on my back.
2: According to NBC 5 News, Taylor helped six people, including a man in a wheelchair, his wife, and an elderly couple. I'm Nicole Deal, along with Mike Moore, on your home for Black News First, the Black Information Network. Your Healthy Minute is next.
4: A sleep specialist is sharing a simple way to gauge your sleep health. Dr. Michelle Drurup with the Cleveland Clinic says most people should fall asleep within 10 to 20 minutes of going to bed. Falling asleep too quickly could be a sign you're not getting enough rest, while taking much longer may signal poor sleep habits or a disorder.
5: The most common ones would be chronic insomnia is where people will have difficulties with sleep latency, as well as the restless leg syndrome. Obstructive sleep apnea tends to be much more leading to a lot of awakening.
4: To get better sleep, experts recommend keeping a consistent bedtime, staying active, cutting back on late day caffeine, and only going to bed when you're actually tired. Health experts say poor sleep has been linked to higher rates of blood pressure, heart disease, and diabetes and stress, conditions that disproportionately affect the Black community. That's your Healthy Minutes. I'm Morgan Wood on the Black Information Network, your home for Black News First.

0: In the Bay, Black culture isn't just lived, it's protected. At the Black Information Network, we document the resistance, reinvention, and realness that makes the Bay Area a Black cultural capital. In Oakland, history still breathes through murals of Huey Newton and the echoes of E-40. In Richmond, aunties still cook red beans on Sundays, and grandkids still get lined up with clippers in the kitchen. In San Francisco, you'll find poets hosting open mics in places where jazz never died. We uplift community gardens started by Black teachers. We follow youth groups organizing art shows that double as healing circles. Speak to parents fighting for their children's right to learn Black history in public schools. Yes, the Bay has changed, but our culture hasn't. From the steps of Lake Merritt to tech hubs run by Black coders, we see a new generation building while honoring the past. This isn't just a region, it's a reclamation, and the Black Bay is still here. With Black News First, this is Doug Davis on the Black Information Network.
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3: I'm Mike Island, and this is BIN News Now. Rescuers are in a race against time after back-to-back earthquakes rocked Venezuela. Here in the U.S., many people have family in the stricken area, like Emilio Bitrago of Philadelphia, Pennsylvania, who tells NBC 10 he is very concerned.
4: We don't know about my grandmother. There's thousands of people still to be accounted for.
3: Many people remain trapped under the rubble of collapsed homes and buildings. As a result, the death toll may continue to go higher. Using its predictive modeling, the U.S. Geological Survey estimated the death toll could surpass 10,000 following the magnitude 7.2 and 7.5 back-to-back quakes. The U.S. is pausing the evacuation of ships through the Strait of Hormuz after Iran attacked a Singapore-flagged ship. U.S. officials say there are no casualties. Get BIN News Now on demand 24/7 on the free iHeartRadio app.
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1: I feel like it was designed to protect white people, the system, and it was not designed to protect black people. It's self-defense.
0: The case in Black and White that split a community apart. Carmelo Anthony, the black teen with the same name as a famous basketball player, is now in prison for 35 years for murder in the stabbing death of white teen Austin Metcalf, who pushed Carmelo first when the two from different high schools got into it in the bleachers area at a high school track meet. But now some high-powered attorneys are stepping in for Carmelo's appeal, and they will rep the 19-year-old at no cost. The jury, with not a black person on it, did not buy the Texas teen's claim of self-defense when he pulled out his knife last year on the bigger white 17-year-old. The attorneys include a veteran appellate attorney and an associate from civil rights attorney Ben Crump's office. It's the Save America Act, and President Trump wants it passed urgently. He claims it's for voting integrity and to stop all the fraud. Others say it's a way for him to cheat because so many will have their votes taken away. Either way, Republicans are telling him there are not enough Republicans behind it to ram it through. Still, Trump is putting on a pressure campaign in a Congress with razor-thin margins.
2: In Springfield, they're eating the dogs, the people that came in. They're eating the cats.
0: The group of black people the president maligned during his campaign debate may find themselves kicked out of America. The Supreme Court handed the president another win, this time ruling he could kick out the Haitians who have been living in America under temporary protective status. The high court's 6-3 decision allows the Trump administration to cut off the temporary legal protections for thousands of Haitians and those of other nationalities claiming asylum in America. A tremendous loss for a black family with seven children. The young father passed away. The 35-year-old ran Craven Caribbean, a popular restaurant and food truck in Charlotte. The North Carolina couple made news when Carlos and Ronjera Abrahams had quadruplets, two sets of twins without the use of fertility drugs, adding the babies last December to their three other children. Now, a heartbroken mother mourns her husband and father to her children.
3: He had a huge heart. He was a great father, a great husband, a great friend.
0: She asks for prayers for her children at this painful time. The exact cause of death was not given publicly. For more on these stories and international, national, state, and local news impacting the black community, listen to the Black Information Network on the iHeartRadio app or log on to BINnews.com. 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I'm Vanessa Tyler on the Black Information Network, your home for Black News First.
4: Welcome to the journey around America, where we visit iconic locations connected to black history. Today, we head to Harlem, New York, where the legendary Apollo Theater stands as a symbol of African-American culture. The Apollo Theater opened its doors in 1914 as a burlesque theater, but soon became the premier showplace for live musical entertainment. The theater became famous for Amateur Night, a weekly talent show that launched the careers of stars like Lauryn Hill and the Jackson 5.
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4: Audiences at the Apollo became known for cheering or booing performers on stage.
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4: The slogan, "Be Good or Be Gone," became the theater's motto. 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For the Black Information Network, I'm Kevin Brown.
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0: I'm Vanessa Tyler on New York's BIN 1600, your home for Black News First. We are days away from a law enforcement mask ban in New York, aimed especially at ICE.
9: The mask ban goes into effect this Friday.
0: Governor Hochul adds this ban applies to all officers, local, state, and federal.
9: The Attorney General has a very thoughtful approach to this on how we'll make sure that this is enforced and how people can notify individuals who are out of compliance. But also the courts will be the primary remedy for this. This is how we'll defend our rights by going to court.
0: The Trump administration has taken New York to court, not just over the mask ban, but over rules preventing ICE from grabbing people at certain locations like places of worship. Attorney General Tish James will see the Trump administration in court.
9: We will see compliance through the courts, not in a criminal matter, but in a civil matter. And we will ensure that all law enforcement agents and municipalities throughout the state of New York, those nine, and then there's others that are cooperating with them unofficially, we will ensure that they enforce the law.
0: Anyone seeing ICE agents wearing masks can send the video of the encounter to New York's Attorney General's office. New Jersey Congresswoman LaMonica McIver wants a federal judge to dismiss that ICE case against her. Remember, the Democratic lawmaker was arrested outside an ICE detention center in Newark last May during those protests at Delaney Hall. The Department of Justice alleges the black congresswoman interfered with federal officers, something she denies. Police say they have the man who was driving the car in Newark that hit and killed two women and kept on going. Police say 26-year-old David Zapata Vera was arrested. The two women were reportedly leaving a World Cup watch party and was in the middle of the intersection when the car went barreling through. Essex County prosecutors charged the driver with two counts of second-degree vehicular homicide. A Knicks fan wanted a souvenir, a city trash can in blue and orange. Instead, she got canned. During the ticker tape parade last week, a woman was seen dumping the trash out of one of the city's blue and orange cans and walking off with it. The woman was identified as Angie Baez. The New York Post reports she worked as an executive director of community and industry engagement with J.P. Morgan Chase. A spokesperson for the bank says she no longer works with the company. Meanwhile, the Department of Sanitation made a post on social media saying the Knicks-themed trash bin was returned. For those who want to see the real souvenir of the Knicks win, how about the winning trophy itself? You can see it up close. Tiffany's flagship store on Fifth Avenue has the Larry O'Brien Award on display. In 1977, Tiffany designed the first championship trophy and then updated it in 2022 for the league's 75th anniversary. The current version of the silver and gold hardware is over 2 feet tall and weighs around 30 pounds and can be seen on the sixth floor during regular store hours from now through Sunday, June 28th. I'm Vanessa Tyler on New York's BIN 1600, your home for Black News First.
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11: On June 6, 1984, a well-known Beverly Hills con artist named Ron Levin vanishes without a trace. 8 weeks later, a wealthy Iranian exile is kidnapped out of his home and is never heard from again. At first, the two disappearances seem unrelated, but soon suspicion falls on a group of young men united by greed and privilege. They are the golden sons of LA's wealthiest families. They drive matching BMWs, wear tailored Armani suits, lunch at Spago's, and run up tabs at LA's hippest hotspots. They call themselves the Billionaire Boys Club. They are united by a common goal. They want all the riches and status they were promised since birth, and they'll stop at nothing to get it. Their leader is Joe Hunt. He's 23 years old, charming and charismatic, and a master of mind games. But Joe's real talent lies in fleecing millions of dollars from wealthy investors in a high-stakes Ponzi scheme. It's a scheme that will slowly implode and put its members on a path to revenge, kidnapping, and murder. I'm Tracy Patton. Join me and my co-host Timothy Oliphant as we dive into Hollywood in the 1980s, when capitalism is king and greed is good. How did Joe Hunt manage to con millions from investors? Why did a group of privileged young men who had it all follow him down a road of destruction? This is the true story of the Billionaire Boys Club.
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17: BIN News this hour, I'm Terry McCready. President Trump defending his decision not to sign the bipartisan housing bill.
18: I made billions of dollars with housing. I know housing better than anybody, maybe anywhere. It's all about the interest rate. Lower the interest rates, you can have all the housing you want.
17: The bill intended to help buyers with the goal of lowering prices sailed through the House and Senate, and the only thing needed was the president's signature, but he abruptly canceled the signing, posting that he would not be signing it until the Save America Act voting ID bill gets passed. Former President Obama thinks he occupies space in President Trump's head. During an interview with the All the Smoke podcast, co-host and former NBA player Matt Barnes asked the former president about Trump's perceived obsession with him and his family. The 44th president teased, "I obviously have a room, a suite in his head." He continued on to say that during his presidency, thinking about former President George W. Bush was the last thing I had time to worry about. However, Obama did note that Trump is a different person when they're alone together versus his public persona. Black House Minority Leader Hakeem Jeffries is brushing off concerns over New York Mayor Zohran Mamdani's progressive endorsements and its potential impact on the Democratic Party.
19: And what we saw last night was a hunger for leaders who will be there on the front lines looking to make it easier for working people to afford life in the greatest city in the world.
17: Mamdani endorsing three progressives who won competitive House primaries, but Republicans have sought to use Mamdani's success and Democratic socialist leanings to suggest the party is only growing more radical. However, Jeffries noted that he and Mamdani strongly disagree about some of the endorsements, but said the two had a very good relationship and speak regularly. Jeffries also highlighted Mamdani's working relationship with President Trump. Meanwhile, New York's Black Attorney General Letitia James is frustrated with Mamdani's endorsement of Democratic socialists for statewide races following his victory last year. She told CNN some of the candidates that he has supported are individuals who do not understand the politics of New York City and who have not been part of the history and the struggle of some of the districts. James says some of the candidates do not understand the issue of race and class. Claire Valdez and Dadia Liza Avila Chevalier both won House races against incumbents. The United Nations Human Rights Office says sexual violence is consistently being used as a tactic and weapon of war since the conflict in Sudan erupted 3 years ago. Researchers verified nearly 600 incidents of conflict-related sexual violence in 16 of the country's 18 states from the start of the war until this past April. The UN's Human Rights Commissioner says all perpetrators, including those exercising command responsibility, must be held fully accountable and victims must be guaranteed access to effective remedy, including reparation. The report documents roughly 900 victims, the majority of them women. Stay informed, stay connected, and subscribe. Follow VIN News This Hour wherever you get your podcasts. I'm Terry McCready for the Black Information Network.
20: I'm Mike Island. 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The death toll is rising after two strong earthquakes struck Venezuela. There are people who have family in Venezuela, and they are desperate to find any news about their families. Like Emilio Betrago of Philadelphia, he tells NBC 10 his concerns.
21: We're just hoping that you know, for the humanitarian aid to arrive soon. People are desperate.
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22: After making their first appearance in more than 50 years, Haiti has been officially eliminated from World Cup contention.
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1: to the score.
22: Reality kicked in for the Haitian team following a loss to Brazil. Sports pundits say it's still a fantastic achievement for Haiti, especially considering the team could not play any of its World Cup qualifiers at its home stadium due to unrest in the troubled nation. College sports are out of control.
2: And Oregon State comes from behind, erasing a 13-point deficit.
22: This, according to some lawmakers on Capitol Hill.
2: Inside to McClendon, puts it up, and one.
22: Texas Senator Ted Cruz is pushing for a new playbook.
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22: Proposed legislation would govern player transfers, eligibility, lawsuits, and NIL contracts.
2: Leans in off the glass and pulls.
22: 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I'm Ray Harris on the Black Information Network.
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25: Mike Moore.
26: And I'm Nicole Deal on your home for 24/7 news, the Black Information Network.
25: Detroit, Michigan police say a 7-year-old boy is hospitalized in critical condition. This after being shot several times Wednesday night at a home on the city's west side. Deputy Chief Tiffany Stewart, who is black, says a man was also killed in the shooting that happened just after 9:30.
27: At this point in time, we do not have a lot of information regarding what occurred at this scene. Our 7-year-old was able to tell us that his name is Jacquees.
25: Police responded to the area of Burgess Street near Outer Drive and Finkel Avenue after getting several shot spotter alerts. Police say two victims were found several homes apart and about 18 shots were fired. So far, no suspects have been arrested.
26: Our next story is out of Los Angeles, California. Former Los Angeles Fire Department Chief Christian Crowley is now personally suing the city's black mayor, Karen Bass.
28: Kristen Crowley says Bass defamed her while campaigning for re-election. Crowley says Bass publicly damaged her reputation by blaming her for the city's issues during its response to the deadly Palisades fire. Bass fired Crowley in the aftermath of the deadly 2025 Palisades fire. The former chief sued the city in February, claiming Bass orchestrated a campaign of retaliation against her and removed her as chief to shift the blame and criticism Bass was taking for the fire and for being out of the country when the fire started. In the new lawsuit, Crowley argues the comments the mayor made on the campaign trail were false and aren't protected by government immunity. I'm Morgan Wood on the Black Information Network.
26: The city of Chicago is providing over $42 million in grant funding for 56 neighborhood development projects. Black Mayor Brandon Johnson says the grants will help spur economic growth.
29: With the grants issued today, we look forward to supporting the growth of small businesses, creating jobs, and adding to the vibrancy of our beloved communities.
26: The projects include a new city first responder training facility, a Dunning Sports Hall of Fame, and a Little Village Community Center. The funding was awarded through multiple competitive application processes led by the Department of Planning and Development earlier this year. Awardees were selected based on project viability, applicant experience, neighborhood needs, and other factors.
25: An Atlanta police officer will not face any charges stemming from a fatal shooting in 2024. The Fulton County District Attorney's Office will not press criminal charges against the officer, Melvin Potter. Potter is accused of shooting and killing Devin Anderson while off duty outside a bar. The victim's mother reacting.
30: And in 2 years, what has happened? Nothing. I've been coming down here now. August gonna make 2 years.
25: Atlanta News First is reporting at last check. Melvin Potter remains a member of the Atlanta Police Department in a non-enforcement status. And finally, Learning and Educational Solutions recently celebrated its 10th anniversary with a community block party in Harlem, New York, showcasing its mantra, helping black youth beat the odds. They emphasize the importance of providing support systems for young people to succeed academically and professionally. I'm Mike Moore, along with Nicole Deal, on your home for 24/7 News, the Black Information Network.
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7: In another update, Atlanta radio and TV personality Big Tigger is back in the headlines, but this time for legal trouble. He was reportedly arrested in Atlanta on June 20th, facing charges of battery and third-degree cruelty to children, and later released after posting $10,000 bond, according to reports. This comes just weeks after his wife, Alicia Brown, shared a troubling social media post showing bruises on her face, which raised concerns and led to a police investigation. Tigger has denied the allegations, calling them false, and asked for privacy as the situation plays out, and for now, authorities haven't released many additional details, but he did thank his supporters upon his release. And Jay-Z is celebrating a major legal win in his ongoing battle with attorney Tony Busby after a Texas judge dismissed all claims against Roc Nation tied to lawsuits from Busby's former clients. The judge ruled the court didn't have jurisdiction over Jay-Z's company, meaning the case can't move forward in Texas, at least for now. The lawsuits were part of a larger legal feud connected to past allegations that Jay-Z has denied. Busby says he plans to appeal. With the latest in entertainment at 17 and 47 minutes past each hour, I'm Bree Wood on the Black Information Network, your home for Black news first.
25: The United States Senate has had a total of 12 Black members, with the first being Hiram Rhodes Rebels, elected in 1870 during the Reconstruction era. Jim Crow and other disenfranchisement tactics led to a gap of nearly 90 years between the first and second U.S. Black senators. In 1992, Carol Moseley Braun became the first Black woman to serve in the U.S. Senate.
9: I don't know, maybe this is just my day to get to talk about race. Maybe I'm just lucky like that today.
25: Vice President Kamala Harris became the second Black female to serve as a U.S. senator in 2017. Barack Obama was the fifth Black senator and the first to be elected president of the United States.
10: Race is an issue that I believe this nation cannot afford to ignore right now.
25: While Georgia's Raphael Warnock is the latest Black member of the U.S. Senate after his 2021 election. Black U.S. senators have made contributions to the country and paved the way for future generations of Black leaders. And that's a fact. This is Mike Moore for the Black Information Network.
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12: You miss them, don't you?
14: Yeah, man. A lot.
11: That's the grieving father of one-year-old Cohen Wiley, just a baby when he was shot and killed by a Senatobia, Mississippi cop investigating a shoplifting case at a Walmart just a week ago. That Walmart now shut down over protests. And now community activists are calling for a boycott. Another family also looking for answers after a Homewood, Alabama cop shot and killed Jabari Peoples a year ago. A vigil took place this week. The family still demanding justice. Peoples, who was just 18 at the time, was parked in his car when he got into some type of altercation with that cop. Here's an activist speaking to WBRC.
32: We're calling to our people to stand up, to fight back, to get loud, to show up, and to make their voices heard and to say the names of all of our brothers and sisters whose lives have been taken by injustice and by police violence.
11: The National Oceanic and Atmospheric Administration says the number of tornadoes in Mississippi have grown and the state now ranks the second for tornadic activity. I'm not saying I told you so, but I've told you that there is a tornado alley in Mississippi that no one talks about. The Magnolia State is now seeing twice its usual count for this time of year. The Storm Prediction Center says Mississippi has had 83 tornadoes in 2026. A 23-year-old Black man in New Orleans Collins is now the first person in Louisiana to get gene therapy and cure his sickle cell disease. Fox 8 says about 3,000 people have sickle cell disease in the state, a blood disorder that blocks small blood vessels, causing severe pain and organ damage in some cases. Doctors say Cressy doesn't have the disease in his system anymore. Fox 8 caught up with him at the bell ringing ceremony at Manning Family Hospital.
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11: 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I'm Tammy Eswick on your home for Black News First, the Black Information Network. 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
25: The federal judge overseeing the Kennedy Center lawsuit is requesting a status report from the center's administrators. Last week, the judge issued a directive ordering Kennedy Center administrators to provide an update on the arts complex's immediate plans regarding center operations, programming, and the purpose, as well as status of the tarp and scaffolding visible at the front of the facility. Administrators were given 3 days to provide the information. The Supreme Court is handing a major legal victory to the agrochemical company Monsanto and its parent company Bayer. Justices have restricted Americans' ability to sue pesticide makers over alleged health harms stemming from their products. This in a 7-2 ruling. It reined in thousands of lawsuits pursued in state courts that accused Bayer of failing to warn users that the active ingredient in its Roundup weed killer causes cancer. And that's your Washington Roundup. I'm Mike Moore on your home for 24/7 News, the Black Information Network.
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12: I'm Big Sue on the Black Information Network. Frederick McKinley Jones is the inventor of one of the most important inventions to modern agriculture, the refrigerated truck. He patented his refrigeration system in 1940. The system allowed perishable foods to be shipped to further distances and even overseas. It was installed in trucks, boats, planes, and boxcars and improved the worldwide food trade. Other concepts such as frozen foods, supermarkets, and container shipping were all derived from the work of Frederick Jones. And that's a fact. I'm Big Sue on the Black Information Network.
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13: Does your homeowner's insurance policy cover water damage? Maybe you think that it does, but are you sure? Because if your home floods, that certainly would not be the best time to find out flooding is not covered. Believe it or not, some of the most common and most expensive types of water damage are not covered by standard home insurance policies. Most homeowners' insurance will pay for sudden accidents like a busted pipe, but lots of everyday water problems fall into a gray area that leaves homeowners paying for costly repairs out of pocket. For example, a neglected roof that leaks, old plumbing that leaks, or worn out appliances. These items are often considered maintenance issues rather than emergencies, meaning your insurance company may not pay for the repairs. Sewer backups are another major risk, and most policies exclude them unless you have a special endorsement. And if water enters your home from the outside, like due to heavy rain or snow melting, that is considered flooding, and that requires a separate flood insurance policy. Money news at 24 and 54 minutes past each hour. I'm Nicole Deal on your home for Black News First, the Black Information Network.
15: I'm Mike Iden with BIN News Now. Rescuers are in a race against time after back-to-back earthquakes rocked Venezuela. Many remain trapped under rubble. Repeated rounds of tropical downpours through the end of this week will continue to be a threat to millions across the central and southern U.S. The National Weather Service issued a level 2 out of 4 flash flood threat that spans 700 miles across the central region. 1 to 2 inches of rainfall is expected from Kansas into Missouri and southern Indiana through early Friday. Business in the House will be at a standstill until conservatives get their way. They want the Save America Voting ID Act passed. Members of the House Freedom Caucus are indicating they will go up against any procedural rules until Republicans in the Senate pass that bill. It passed the House already, but remains stalled in the Senate due to opposition by Democrats. Get BIN News now, on demand, 24/7 on iHeartRadio.
16: I'm Vanessa Tyler on the Black Information Network, your home for Black News First. The highly anticipated Obama Presidential Center has wrapped its first week open to the public. It's booked, it's packed, it's a must-see. Last check, it will be at least until October when tickets are available.
17: And I'm so honored to meet you, Mr. Buddy Guy.
18: Well, thank you.
16: Jazz icon Buddy Guy has a music club in Chicago. The title, appropriately named Buddy Guy's Legends, located downtown near the huge Hilton Chicago Hotel, a perfect spot to attract all the people visiting the Obama Presidential Center. Buddy Guy says he played at the White House for the Obamas.
18: You know, I played in the White House for three different presidents, but me and B.B. King played music for him in the White House. He brought me in, and his wife was come up in Hyde Park, and a friend of hers knew me when I was living in Hyde Park.
16: For Buddy Guy, like for many Black people, the whole Obama legacy is so deeply personal, especially here in Chicago.
18: And to have something like this happen for a Black person, you know, at least we're getting something, because it took us a long time for Black people to be recognized as much as a white man.
16: Buddy Guy came up during a different time in America. He sees any Black achievement as a step forward for the entire race.
18: Well, you know, I'm very proud of that. You know, when you call me off like this, I almost feel like crying, because I'll be 90 years old next month. And I never dreamed of being interviewed by you or whoever else, by some Black person that high in office, because you didn't dream of that when I was in my teens or 20s.
16: He grew up a long way from Chicago, born in Lettsworth, Louisiana in 1936 to a sharecropping family. He made his first guitar out of a piece of wood, some nails, and some hairpins. He was 13 years old. The story goes on, eventually he was able to buy a used guitar. It had only two strings.
18: I was born on a farm in a little place called Lettsworth, Louisiana. And I said, picking cotton in Louisiana, Lettsworth, Louisiana is a long way for picking a guitar in the White House.
16: I was lucky to catch him in his Chicago club while in town covering the Obama Presidential Center opening. He is an icon here and still performing. He just announced his summer tour to celebrate his 90th birthday. Buddy Guy is undergoing a resurgence, an introduction to a new generation of fans.
19: You twins? Nah, we cousins.
16: Due to his cameo at the end of the Oscar-winning hit movie Sinners. In fact, he recorded the song Traveling for the four-time Academy Award-winning film. Buddy Guy tells me what has motivated him all his life.
18: And last but not least, my mother told me before she passed away.
16: Right down to his signature polka dots. Look for them on his guitars, clothes. It's a symbol, a way to honor his late mother, who gave him this advice for life.
18: Like I said, better late than never. And don't give up, because if you give up, you'll never make it. And Obama didn't do that. He kept on fighting. And if you keep fighting, you might win.
16: With Black News First, I'm Vanessa Tyler on the Black Information Network.
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20: This is Esther Dillard with another spotlight on Black excellence. Tyler Perry is one of the most successful figures in the entertainment industry. Born in New Orleans, Louisiana in 1969, Emmett Perry Jr. endured a difficult childhood marked by poverty and abuse. After changing his name and moving to Atlanta in 1992, Tyler Perry began writing and producing stage plays that became highly successful.
21: All you gotta do is take an R&B song, put Jesus in it, and it's a gospel song.
20: What? It was also during that time that he created his signature character, the iconic Mabel Medea Simmons.
22: Yea, though she walked in the valley with the shadow of Little Red Riding Hood and the Three Bears.
20: With an estimated net worth of over $1 billion, Tyler Perry is also a generous philanthropist, having donated millions to such causes as education, civil rights, and disaster relief. And another shining example of Black excellence. I'm Esther Dillard on the Black Information Network.
16: I'm Vanessa Tyler on New York's BIN 1600, your home for Black News First. We are days away from a law enforcement mask ban in New York, aimed especially at ICE.
0: The mask ban goes into effect this Friday.
16: Governor Hochul adds this ban applies to all officers, local, state, and federal.
0: The Attorney General has a very thoughtful approach to this on how we'll make sure that this is enforced and how people can notify individuals who are out of compliance. But also the courts will be the primary remedy for this. This is how we'll have to defend our rights by going to court.
16: The Trump administration has taken New York to court, not just over the mask ban, but over rules preventing ICE from grabbing people at certain locations like places of worship. Attorney General Tish James will see the Trump administration in court.
0: We will see compliance through the courts, not in a criminal matter, but in a civil matter. And we will ensure that all law enforcement agents and municipalities throughout the state of New York, those nine, and then there's others that are cooperating with them unofficially, we will ensure that they enforce the law.
16: Anyone seeing ICE agents wearing masks can send the video of the encounter to New York's Attorney General's office. New Jersey Congresswoman LaMonica McIver wants a federal judge to dismiss that ICE case against her. Remember, the Democratic lawmaker was arrested outside an ICE detention center in Newark last May during those protests at Delaney Hall. The Department of Justice alleges the Black Congresswoman interfered with federal officers, something she denies. Police say they have the man who was driving the car in Newark that hit and killed two women and kept on going. Police say 26-year-old David Zapata Vera was arrested. The two women were reportedly leaving a World Cup watch party and was in the middle of the intersection when the car went barreling through. Essex County prosecutors charged the driver with two counts of second-degree vehicular homicide. A Knicks fan wanted a souvenir, a city trash can in blue and orange. Instead, she got canned. During the ticker tape parade last week, a woman was seen dumping the trash out of one of the city's blue and orange cans and walking off with it. The woman was identified as Angie Baez. The New York Post reports she worked as an executive director of community and industry engagement with J.P. Morgan Chase. A spokesperson for the bank says she no longer works with the company. Meanwhile, the Department of Sanitation made a post on social media saying the Knicks-themed trash bin was returned. For those who want to see the real souvenir of the Knicks win, how about the winning trophy itself? You can see it up close. Tiffany's flagship store on Fifth Avenue has the Larry O'Brien Award on display. In 1977, Tiffany designed the first championship trophy and then updated it in 2022 for the league's 75th anniversary. The current version of the silver and gold hardware is over 2 feet tall and weighs around 30 pounds and can be seen on the sixth floor during regular store hours from now through Sunday, June 28th. I'm Vanessa Tyler on New York's BIN 1600, your home for Black News First.
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12: Black Democrats are calling foul over Florida Representative Debbie Wasserman Schultz's decision to run for Florida's 20th congressional district seat.
6: This is BIN.
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12: BIN News this hour, I'm Terry McCready. President Trump defending his decision not to sign the bipartisan housing bill.
14: I made billions of dollars with housing. I know housing better than anybody, maybe anywhere. It's all about the interest rate. Lower the interest rates, you can have all the housing you want.
12: The bill intended to help buyers with the goal of lowering prices sailed through the House and Senate, and the only thing needed was the president's signature, but he abruptly canceled the signing, posting that he would not be signing it until the Save America Act voting ID bill gets passed. Former President Obama thinks he occupies space in President Trump's head. During an interview with the All the Smoke podcast, co-host and former NBA player Matt Barnes asked the former president about Trump's perceived obsession with him and his family. The 44th president teased, "I obviously have a room, a suite in his head." He continued on to say that during his presidency, thinking about former President George W. Bush was the last thing I had time to worry about. However, Obama did note that Trump is a different person when they're alone together versus his public persona. Black House Minority Leader Hakeem Jeffries is brushing off concerns over New York Mayor Zohran Mamdani's progressive endorsements and its potential impact on the Democratic Party.
15: And what we saw last night was a hunger for leaders who will be there on the front lines looking to make it easier for working people to afford life in the greatest city in the world.
12: Mamdani endorsing three progressives who won competitive House primaries, but Republicans have sought to use Mamdani's success and Democratic socialist leanings to suggest the party is only growing more radical. However, Jeffries noted that he and Mamdani strongly disagree about some of the endorsements, but said the two had a very good relationship and speak regularly. Jeffries also highlighted Mamdani's working relationship with President Trump. Meanwhile, New York's Black Attorney General Letitia James is frustrated with Mamdani's endorsement of Democratic socialists for statewide races following his victory last year. She told CNN some of the candidates that he has supported are individuals who do not understand the politics of New York City and who have not been part of the history and the struggle of some of the districts. James says some of the candidates do not understand the issue of race and class. Claire Valdez and Dadia Liza Avila Chevalier both won House races against incumbents. The United Nations Human Rights Office says sexual violence is consistently being used as a tactic and weapon of war since the conflict in Sudan erupted 3 years ago. Researchers verified nearly 600 incidents of conflict-related sexual violence in 16 of the country's 18 states from the start of the war until this past April. The UN's Human Rights Commissioner says all perpetrators, including those exercising command responsibility, must be held fully accountable, and victims must be guaranteed access to effective remedy, including reparation. The report documents roughly 900 victims, the majority of them women. Stay informed, stay connected, and subscribe. Follow VIN News This Hour wherever you get your podcasts. 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
17: Mike Island. Here's what's trending now on BIN. The White House is taking a victory lap after some wins with Supreme Court decisions on immigration. The High Court ruled the president can end temporary legal protections for thousands of Haitians and Syrians. Another ruling allows the government to turn back asylum seekers before they even make it to the U.S. The White House expressed praise about those wins. I'm Mike Island, and that's what's trending on the Black Information Network.
24: 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Here's Morgan Wood.
0: Gospel legend Fred Hammond is set to bring music and ministry to one of the biggest stages in HBCU culture this fall. This comes as Hammond has been announced as the headliner for the Gospel Explosion at the 2026 Gulf Coast Challenge in Mobile, Alabama, kicking off a full weekend of events built around HBCU football, culture, and community. The Grammy-winning artist is scheduled to perform Thursday, October 1st, launching a multi-day lineup that includes a college and career fair, a team luncheon, and additional HBCU-themed entertainment leading up to the game on Saturday. Organizers say the event is designed to blend faith, education, and black college pride, giving students and fans a full cultural experience beyond the field. The Gulf Coast Challenge features Jackson State taking on Alabama A&M at Ladd Peebles Stadium on October 3rd. With the latest in HBCU news, I'm Morgan Wood on the Black Information Network.
1: 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Here are the top of the weekend songs that you've thumbed up. Number 3. In Your Eyes.

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1: The opinions, beliefs, and viewpoints expressed in this commentary are those of the author and do not necessarily represent those of BIN and its founding partners and employees. Now it's time to bring the funk with Roland S. Martin.
2: Democratic National Committee finally released their autopsy report of the 2024 presidential election. And there are a number of things in it. Some stuff that jumps out is how the Biden White House, the political arm, did nothing to positively frame Vice President Kamala Harris. They minimized her. And then, of course, when they needed her the most, the damage had already been done. It details how Democrats don't focus on year-round campaigning. And also when it comes to having a strong message and how they don't have any unity. But here's what the report does not say. It's 192 pages. What it does not say is how a small band of white Democratic consultants control the economics of the party. They are the ones who are getting rich. They are the ones who keep getting hired to run campaigns. They are the ones who make a ton of money, who own their second and third homes, have yachts and things along those lines, because they are making off like a fat rat from the Democratic Party. And they don't care about winning. It's about how much money can we pour into television and radio spots so they can get their cut. They freeze out other individuals, pollsters, strategists, media consultants who they don't know. Again, a small cabal of white strategists, they control the money in the Democratic Party. They don't want to hear new ways of campaigning. They don't want to put the money on the ground. They don't want to invest in Black-owned and Latino media because they get to reap the benefits. That's what also should be in the report. And the report should also name names. But they don't want to do that because it alienates those same media strategists. You want to win? Get rid of those white Democratic strategists and then you'll start winning. I'm Roland Martin on the Black Information Network.
3: 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BIN New York.
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5: I'm Mike Moore.
6: And I'm Nicole Deal. On your home for 24/7 news, the Black Information Network.
5: We begin in Maryland. A trial is now underway for a black father who was accused of shooting and killing his four-year-old son on Christmas Eve in 2024. Mark Jones has been charged with murder after his son Jacoby died. The suspect is also accused of shooting his one-year-old daughter and the mother of the children, Promise Marcel. The mother testified about an argument with Jones back on December 23rd. She called the police that night trying to get Jones out of her house.
7: Police came literally with a laughing, like what was a joke, like literally was a joke. I felt like I was just being judged automatically, and it's like, you know, that's my home.
5: Officers arrived and told her she could file for a restraining order. She testified she had no way to get to the courthouse to file the order.
6: In Chicago, Illinois, a man who promoted himself as Mr. Finance is accused of deceiving dozens of his former Chicago area clients. Those clients made huge investments that cost them tens of thousands of dollars.
8: He was robbing Peter to pay Paul, and one day, Peter didn't show up. We want him to be held accountable. And last but not least, we want our money back.
6: Attorney Jamal Buchanan, representing clients who say they were victimized, says he's suing Brandon Ellington. Ellington, who is black, is not a credentialed financial advisor. The suit also says the defendant targeted the elderly African-American faith-based demographic. The Illinois Secretary of State's office has issued a temporary order of prohibition against Ellington and his company, Access Capital, today. We move on to another story out of Illinois, the state expanding reproductive protections. Governor J.B. Pritzker signed the Reproductive Health Records Privacy Act into law.
9: A woman seeking care should not have to wonder whether her private health information could be used against her. A healthcare provider should not have to fear that patient records will become a tool for political prosecution.
6: Officials say the new law will safeguard patient privacy and prevent sensitive medical information from being shared out of state for those seeking reproductive health care in Illinois.
5: Cleveland, Ohio, Black Mayor Justin Bibb plans to attend the Farnborough International Air Show in England next month to attract new business opportunities. He has something specific in mind.
10: Not only more direct flights across the country, but more direct flights across the world. Our direct flight from Cleveland to Dublin with Aer Lingus is outperforming anyone's expectations.
5: The mayor emphasized leveraging the city's manufacturing base that could lead to business expansion. And finally, the Jacksonville Urban Film and Music Festival will take place at the Ritz Theater and Museum through Saturday. Organizers say it features film screenings, panel discussions, and a red carpet event. Also, the Hattie Awards on Saturday will honor the achievements in music and film with honorees recognized during the ceremony. For more international, national, state, and local news impacting the Black community, listen to the Black Information Network on the iHeartRadio app or log on to BINnews.com. I'm Mike Moore, along with Nicole Deal, on your home for 24/7 News, the Black Information Network.
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11: We've seen how gas prices have still gone up over a dollar and a half since this conflict began. We've seen how inflation is now at a three-year high.
12: To police misconduct.
13: An LA Internal Affairs report says there was a rampant culture of misconduct
14: if it affects our community.
15: A federal appeals court has ruled that the Trump administration can proceed with replacing a slavery-related exhibit at Independence National Historical Park in Philadelphia, Pennsylvania.
16: It's on the Black Information Network.
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18: Now that school is out, lots of families are planning to move over the summer. Unfortunately, for lease and for rent scams are surging again, and the Federal Trade Commission is warning consumers to be extra cautious if you are searching for apartments or houses online. The FTC says scammers are copying real rental listings, swapping in their own contact info, and then pressuring interested parties to send money fast, even before you have toured the property. In some cases, the entire listing is fake, with stolen photos and prices that are too good to be true. If someone claims they have multiple applicants, demands a deposit right away, or refuses to meet in person, the FTC said those are signs that you are dealing with a scammer. And just because someone has a key or access to a property does not mean they have a legitimate right to lease it to you. So stick to verified rental platforms. Search the address to make sure the listing is not duplicated somewhere else, and always verify the landlord's identity. Money news at 24 and 54 minutes past each hour. I'm Nicole Deal on your home for Black News First, the Black Information Network.
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20: California schools are more divided by wealth than those in most other states. Schools with more low-income students often have higher teacher turnover and lower achievement. Experts say redrawing district boundaries or sharing resources could help. A report by Brown's Promise, a nonprofit named for the Supreme Court case that ordered racial desegregation in schools, Brown versus Board of Education, claims California has more economic segregation than racial segregation in schools. It ranks 25th in the country for dividing white students from Black, Hispanic, and Native American students.
19: A former Missouri school bus driver is facing charges after authorities say she was caught drinking alcohol before transporting students. Festus police say DeJuan Brennan was seen drinking a bottle of Coors Light in a playground parking lot before starting her afternoon routes for the Dunklin R5 school district in February. Authorities say

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1: And the Obama Presidential Center will release the next block of tickets next month. Former President Barack Obama shared why he believes the center is special.
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1: 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The tickets will cover from September through January of 2027. 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
3: June is Migraine and Headache Awareness Month, and health experts are reminding people to pay attention to common triggers, especially as summer weather ramps up. Dr. Ahmad Estemalik, a migraine specialist at Cleveland Clinic, says extreme heat and cold, sudden changes in barometric pressure, and intense storms can all trigger migraines. Strong-smelling perfumes, dehydration, skipped meals, and consuming too much caffeine may also bring on symptoms. Migraines affect more than 39 million Americans and are the leading cause of disability worldwide. Estemalik recommends drinking plenty of water, sticking to a regular sleep schedule, limiting known triggers, and keeping prescribed medication nearby in case symptoms strike unexpectedly. Doctors say tracking migraine patterns can also help patients identify and avoid triggers before a headache starts. That's your Healthy Minutes. I'm Morgan Wood on the Black.

forget-me-nots. But did you know there was a very, very, very big record written for Patrice Rushen that she declined? Let me explain. Okay, surely you know this song, right?

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3: I'm Mike Eilen, and this is BIN News Now. Rescuers are in a race against time after back-to-back earthquakes rocked Venezuela. Here in the U.S., many people have family in the stricken area, like Emilio Butrago of Philadelphia, Pennsylvania, who tells NBC 10 he is very concerned.
4: We don't know about my grandmother. There's thousands of people still to be accounted for.
3: Many people remain trapped under the rubble of collapsed homes and buildings. As a result, the death toll may continue to go higher. Using its predictive modeling, the U.S. Geological Survey estimated the death toll could surpass 10,000 following the magnitude 7.2 and 7.5 back-to-back quakes. The U.S. is pausing the evacuation of ships through the Strait of Hormuz after Iran attacked a Singapore-flagged ship. U.S. officials say there are no casualties. Get BIN News Now on demand 24/7 on the free iHeartRadio app.
5: I'm Kevin Brown on your home for 24/7 News, the Black Information Network. Florida's Haitian community is reacting to the U.S. Supreme Court ruling that the Trump administration can end temporary protected status for Haitian nationals. Haitian advocate Gypsy Metella says Haitian TPS holders contribute billions to the economy and support tens of thousands of U.S. citizen children.
6: The fact that they've been able to educate their children, contribute to this economy, build their lives, invest in homes.
5: Miami-Dade County in Florida has the largest concentration of Haitians in the U.S., with more than 180,000 Haitian-born residents in South Florida. The high court voted 6-3 to allow the Trump administration to remove

0: deportation protections for Haitians living in the U.S. since the 2010 earthquake that killed over 300,000 people on the island nation. Authorities are charging 22 alleged gang members in what prosecutors say is the largest takedown in the Brooklyn, New York district attorney's history. D.A. Eric Gonzalez says those charged are responsible for 26 shootings in Brooklyn dating back to 2023, including three innocent bystanders.
1: These cases are the most egregious of the cases that we see in the county. These are the drivers of gun violence.
0: The defendants are all males in their teens or 20s in what is now the third gang-related takedown in the last 3 months in Brooklyn. Meanwhile, Gonzalez points out crime continues to go down in the borough the first half of the year. That includes a 15% drop in shootings, 30% decline in murders, and 14% decline in burglaries. The Postmaster General stated during a Senate hearing that the Postal Service would withhold mail-in ballots in states that refuse to submit voter data to the federal government. The proposed rule aligns with the executive order issued by President Trump in March, despite concerns about potential voter disenfranchisement. Critics argue that the rule is unnecessary and could lead to legal voters having their ballots discarded. Senators have urged against politicizing the Postal Service and advised voters in non-compliant states to use dedicated drop boxes or polling stations to ensure their votes are counted. HBCU football fans have long debated the idea of playoffs for black college football teams, but the current college football calendar poses significant challenges to implementing a larger postseason. John T. Grant, executive director of ESPN Events, highlights the scheduling conflicts and television availability as major roadblocks to creating a 14 playoff for HBCU football. The existing lineup of events, such as the Bayou Classic, the Southwestern Athletic Conference Championship, and the Celebration Bowl, leaves little room for additional playoff games without disrupting the established structure. Ultimately, the debate over HBCU football playoffs extends beyond competition and raises concerns about protecting the enterprise in the face of logistical challenges. For more news impacting the black community, listen to the Black Information Network on the iHeartRadio app or log on to BINnews.com. 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I'm Kevin Brown on your home for Black News First, the Black Information Network.

album, he was accepting submissions of songs. Enter Brother Number Two. Brother Number Two submits a song for Brother Number One's album, but Brother Number One says, uh-uh, that's trash. So Brother

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2: Anybody under 18 to be accompanied by an adult between 8 at night and 6 in the morning. Black Police Chief Todd Bettison told city leaders, parents who can't afford fines have the option to take a special class that will teach them how to better keep an eye on their kids, hopefully preventing more of these types of incidents that are happening way too often in Black communities across the country.
3: They can go through parental responsibility, course training, et cetera, different avenues for the juveniles. But 36th District Court really works on addressing the root cause of the problem.
2: The number of violations marks a sharp increase compared to recent months, which saw just over 100 in April and fewer than that in May, raising concerns about enforcement during large events. The FBI is offering a sizable reward for information from a Juneteenth celebration shooting in North Charlotte, North Carolina. Four people were killed when the gunfire started 6 years ago. Close to 400 people were attending a block party at the time of the shooting. The investigation is still going on after all these years. The Bureau is now offering up to $30,000 for information leading to an arrest and conviction. Chicago's Black mayor, Brandon Johnson, says he supports a new Department of Gun Violence Prevention, which was proposed earlier this week by Black faith and community leaders.
4: It's incumbent upon me as the mayor of this city is to hear what these advocates are calling for and finding ways in which the work that we're doing can not just be aligned, but strengthened.
2: Meanwhile, critics say creating a $100 million office during a huge city deficit is not wise. It all comes after at least 33 people were shot and six died last weekend in Chicago. Fewer Black Tennesseans and others there are getting help from SNAP. That's the federal program once known as food stamps. But it's not because the need has gone down. In fact, it's the opposite. According to a new report, Tennessee participation, including in mostly Black Memphis, is down about 14% since last year at this time, meaning about 100,000 fewer people are getting the much-needed help. The policy group says the drop is tied to tougher federal rules and tighter state checks on who gets to keep benefits. Similar changes are happening in other states as well and impacting many Black families. For more stories of interest to the Black community, log on to BINnews.com. You can also check us out on all social media platforms. We hope you'll keep listening to the BIN round the clock, 7 days a week, 24 hours a day. I'm Mike Stevens on your home for Black News First, the Black Information Network.
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6: On September 17th, 2009, 24-year-old Maitrice Richardson disappeared without a trace in the woods near Malibu, California. She had been arrested at a beachside restaurant for failing to pay a tab and taken to the Lost Hills Sheriff Station.
7: You know, I mean, she's not from that area, and I would hate to wake up to a morning report, girl lost somewhere with her head chopped off.
8: At least in the station here, she will be separated, so nobody's going to be with her. So at least that's, you know, the plus thing, so you don't have to worry about her safety.
6: This is the same sheriff station where Mel Gibson was taken to sober up after his drunken rant and then safely driven back to his car. There was no courtesy ride for Maitrice, the young African-American non-celebrity.
9: They knew that she had been released with no car, no money, no cell phone, nothing. And in the dead of night, her mom calls the next morning to tell them that she never came home. And it's like, oh, well, she probably just, you know, they were just very nonchalant and casual about it.
7: She doesn't know the area. She's never been in your area. Well, I think she's depressed. That's what has me.
8: That's worth you more than just her. Okay.
6: The police released her just after midnight.
10: And that was not the right. They had my treats victimized from the moment they knew that she was not in the right state of mind she needed to be in. When she needed help, she should have went to a hospital.
6: Maitrice disappeared into the darkness and was never seen alive again. I'm Katherine Townsend, a private investigator, investigative journalist, and host of the podcast Helen Gone. In the third season of Helen Gone, we're going to try to find out what really happened to Maitrice Richardson.
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15: The family of the late Peeble Bryson has announced plans for a private celebration of his life following his recent passing. The event will take place at the Antioch Baptist Church in Atlanta, Georgia.
5: Black news first.
16: CIN News This Hour, I'm Andrea Coleman. Coming up, a neo-soul artist says bad things about Clive Davis may soon come to the surface.
17: We don't let anger become retaliation, and we do not let social media become judge and jury.
16: A victim of an alleged racial attack says the incident is linked to the Carmelo Anthony verdict.
18: I think there was a lot of misunderstandings around where my posts, why they were deleted. I deleted my account many years back because I was focused on returning to organizing and my studies.
16: And a Democratic candidate for Congress is explaining some controversial texts that are once again surfacing. But first, here's BIN News Now. Neo-soul artist NDI Ree says information about Clive Davis is likely to come out now that he has passed away. The USA Today report makes it seem as though the insight might be unflattering. Ree, whose real name is NDI Ree Simpson, is condemning the late record label executive, saying he led many of the top record labels that hurt lots of artists. In a post on Thread, Simpson wrote, "Mark my words, watch what kind of archival interviews are about to come out. I would tell my story too, but mine is minimal compared to what you're about to hear. When people talk about the music industry being so awful, it's the record label executives that do that." Davis is known for working with legendary Black artists like Aretha Franklin, Whitney Houston, and Earth, Wind, and Fire, among others. He died earlier this week at the age of 94. Federal authorities are investigating the attack of a white Texas woman as a possible hate crime. Police in Longview say they are taking reports seriously that the attack was motivated by support for Carmelo Anthony, whose murder conviction has inspired a movement of people challenging the jury's decision. Officer Lodarian Brown says they're investigating reports that the attackers were shouting, "Free Carmelo."
19: We cannot allow outside voices and anyone else to stir up a pot of hate and division in our community.
16: Brown announced that they have made an arrest but did not release details. In a social media post, the victim claims the attackers were looking to target the smallest white girl they could find. The Democratic socialist who won the Democratic nomination for New York's 13th congressional district is explaining some social media messages she deleted. In some of the messages, Avila Chavalet reportedly called for abolishing the police, called Joe Biden a rapist, and used a disparaging word toward former Vice President Kamala Harris. When appearing on MS Now yesterday, Avila Chavalet said the comments came from a place of disempowerment.
18: Yeah, and I think so many folks in our country feel that they don't have representation that is fighting for them, right? And that was part of why I decided to run, because I felt that abandonment from establishment politics that looks at my community as though it is merely statistics and not people who are worth fighting for, and not the policies that will actually better their lives. And too often we've seen folks go into office and close the door behind them, but what we need is representation that's actually going to listen to the community, hear the frustrations, and open that door and keep it propped open so that everyone can be part of their democracy.
16: Avila Chavalet expressed regret for the text and has since apologized to Vice President Harris. This is BIN News This Hour. 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I'm Andrea Coleman on the Black Information Network, home of Black News First.
20: I'm Mike Island. Here's what's trending on the Black Information Network. The death toll is rising after two strong earthquakes struck Venezuela. There are people who have family in Venezuela, and they are desperate to find any news about their families. Like Emilio Betrago of Philadelphia, he tells NBC 10 his concerns.
21: We're just hoping that you know, for the humanitarian aid to arrive soon. People are desperate.
20: I'm Mike Island, and that's what's trending on the Black Information Network.
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23: After making their first appearance in more than 50 years, Haiti has been officially eliminated from World Cup contention.
24: And on the follow-up, it's going to go into the Haiti net, but Brazil scores.
23: Reality kicked in for the Haitian team following a loss to Brazil. Sports pundits say it's still a fantastic achievement for Haiti, especially considering the team could not play any of its World Cup qualifiers at its home stadium due to unrest in the troubled nation. College sports are out of control.
25: And Oregon State comes from behind, erasing a 13-point deficit.
23: This, according to some lawmakers on Capitol Hill.
25: Inside to McClendon, puts it up, and one.
23: Texas Senator Ted Cruz is pushing for a new playbook.
26: Changing the law is the only way to fix the legal chaos that we're seeing right now.
23: Proposed legislation would govern player transfers, eligibility, lawsuits, and NIL contracts.
25: Leans in off the glass and goal.
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29: And I'm Nicole Deal on your home for 24/7 news, the Black Information Network.
28: Detroit, Michigan police say a 7-year-old boy is hospitalized in critical condition. This after being shot several times Wednesday night at a home on the city's west side. Deputy Chief Tiffany Stewart, who is Black, says a man was also killed in the shooting that happened just after 9:30.
30: At this point in time, we do not have a lot of information regarding what occurred at this scene. Our 7-year-old was able to tell us that his name is Jacquees.
28: Police responded to the area of Burgess Street near Outer Drive and Finkel Avenue after getting several shot spotter alerts. Police say two victims were found several homes apart and about 18 shots were fired. So far, no suspects have been arrested.
29: Our next story is out of Los Angeles, California. Former Los Angeles Fire Department Chief Christian Crowley is now personally suing the city's Black mayor, Karen Bass.
31: Kristen Crowley says Bass defamed her while campaigning for re-election. Crowley says Bass publicly damaged her reputation by blaming her for the city's issues during its response to the deadly Palisades fire. Bass fired Crowley in the aftermath of the deadly 2025 Palisades fire. The former chief sued the city in February, claiming Bass orchestrated a campaign of retaliation against her and removed her as chief to shift the blame and criticism Bass was taking for the fire and for being out of the country when the fire started. In the new lawsuit, Crowley argues the comments the mayor made on the campaign trail were false and aren't protected by government immunity. I'm Morgan Wood on the Black Information Network.
29: The city of Chicago is providing over $42 million in grant funding for 56 neighborhood development projects. Black Mayor Brandon Johnson says the grants will help spur economic growth.
32: With the grants issued today, we look forward to supporting the growth of small businesses, creating jobs, and adding to the vibrancy of our beloved communities.
29: The projects include a new city first responder training facility, a Dunning Sports Hall of Fame, and a Little Village Community Center. The funding was awarded through multiple competitive application processes led by the Department of Planning and Development earlier this year. Awardees were selected based on project viability, applicant experience, neighborhood needs, and other factors.
28: An Atlanta police officer will not face any charges stemming from a fatal shooting in 2024. The Fulton County District Attorney's Office will not press criminal charges against the officer, Melvin Potter. Potter is accused of shooting and killing Devin Anderson while off duty outside a bar. The victim's mother reacting.
33: And in 2 years, what has happened? Nothing. And I've been coming down here now. August gonna make 2 years.
28: Atlanta News First is reporting at last check. Melvin Potter remains a member of the Atlanta Police Department in a non-enforcement status. And finally, Learning and Educational Solutions recently celebrated its 10th anniversary with a community block party in Harlem, New York, showcasing its mantra, helping black youth beat the odds. They emphasize the importance of providing support systems for young people to succeed academically and professionally. I'm Mike Moore, along with Nicole Deal, on your home for 24/7 News, the Black Information Network.
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4: Vegas Tuesday, prosecutors and defense attorneys sparred over what evidence can be used in court. QPD's legal team is trying to block police interviews and passages from his book, Compton Street Legend, arguing they're protected under a prior agreement with the LAPD. Prosecutors counter that he voided any protection when he chose to publish the book. QPD has been behind bars since his September 2023 arrest, nearly 27 years after Tupac was fatally shot in a drive-by on the Las Vegas Strip. Elsewhere in entertainment, Lionel Richie fans are sending well wishes following a health scare on the opening night of his latest tour. The 77-year-old music icon cut his concert short in St. Paul, Minnesota after telling the crowd he felt dizzy while performing Dancing on the Ceiling. Richie briefly continued from the piano before taking an unscheduled break and ultimately ending the show early. Tour members say he was dealing with mild dehydration. He's currently on his Sing Along All Night Long tour with Earth, Wind, and Fire. Upcoming dates remain scheduled. With the latest in entertainment, I'm Morgan Wood on the Black Information Network.
5: On August 7th, 1948, Alice Coachman made history as the first Black woman to win an Olympic gold medal. Her victory in the high jump at the London Olympic Summer Games cemented her legacy as a trailblazer in sports and beyond. Coachman was born in Albany, Georgia in 1923 and grew up in the segregated South where opportunities for Black athletes, particularly women, were scarce. Despite these challenges, her determination was undeniable. She trained barefoot on dirt roads with homemade equipment, proving that passion can overcome the biggest obstacles. At the 1948 Olympics, Coachman's high jump cleared the bar at 5 feet 6 and 1/8 inches, and she became the first Black woman to win a gold medal. Beyond the track, Coachman became a role model and advocate for young athletes, encouraging them to pursue their dreams, regardless of any barriers along the way. As we celebrate all of our country's gold medal winners, let's also take a moment to remember Alice Coachman, the first Black woman to win an Olympic gold medal. This is Bree Wood for the Black Information Network.
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9: Three Black children are dead and their mother facing serious charges. In Fayetteville, North Carolina, 31-year-old Macon Simone Scott reportedly led police on a high-speed chase, ending with a devastating crash that killed her three young children. Investigators say she sped away from officers at 111 miles per hour, lost control, and slammed into a tree. Scott and two children were ejected. Two children died at the scene, and the third child died at the hospital. The three boys are ages 3, 6, and 8. She is now charged with multiple felonies, including involuntary manslaughter.
8: Two catastrophic earthquakes in Venezuela leaves at least 164 people dead and nearly 1,000 injured. South Florida's Venezuelan community is racing to help. Here's Secretary of State Marco Rubio, who is from Florida, speaking from Bahrain.
10: The most immediate need, the one they need right now, is search and rescue. That's the one they need immediately, because you got to get people out of that rubble within 48 hours or they won't survive.
8: Unfortunately, the death toll is expected to rise. In Chicago, Illinois, the topic of teen takeovers is at the forefront of a recent city council meeting, but this time, some Black teens spoke for themselves.
11: Several teens testified before the Subcommittee on Youth Employment yesterday in a mostly empty chamber. The lack of attendance did not cause young people to hold back.
12: They took all the free spaces from us, and they expect us not to go to the beach or go downtown. But there's nowhere for us to connect or meet new people.
11: The hearing was led by Alderman Jesse Fuentes. She says this is the first of many conversations that could help create legislation and funding for after-hour spaces. I'm Perry Williams.
9: President Donald Trump's Great American State Fair is underway in the nation's capital. It's a 16-day event to honor America's 250th anniversary. Trump hosted Wednesday night's kickoff celebration at D.C.'s National Mall, declaring that America is back. I'm Nicole Deal, along with Mike Moore, on your home for Black News First, the Black Information Network. Your Washington Roundup is next.
4: The Supreme Court is siding with President Trump in two major immigration rulings that could impact hundreds of thousands of people in the U.S. On Thursday, the court allowed the administration to restart a policy turning back asylum seekers before they enter the country, a measure first used under President Obama. In a separate ruling, the court also cleared the way to end temporary protected status for migrants from Haiti and Syria, a program created for people from countries facing conflict or disaster. The decision could roughly affect 350,000 Haitians and about 6,000 Syrians, many of whom have lived and worked in the U.S. for years. Advocates say the move could hit Black migrant communities especially hard, raising concerns over housing, jobs, and long-term legal status. That's your Washington Roundup. I'm Morgan Wood, your White House correspondent in Washington, D.C. on the Black Information Network, BINnews.com, your home for Black news first.
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9: Is not covered. Believe it or not, some of the most common and most expensive types of water damage are not covered by standard home insurance policies. Most homeowners' insurance will pay for sudden accidents like a busted pipe, but lots of everyday water problems fall into a gray area that leaves homeowners paying for costly repairs out of pocket. For example, a neglected roof that leaks, old plumbing that leaks, or worn out appliances. These items are often considered maintenance issues rather than emergencies, meaning your insurance company may not pay for the repairs. Sewer backups are another major risk, and most policies exclude them unless you have a special endorsement. And if water enters your home from the outside, like due to heavy rain or snow melting, that is considered flooding, and that requires a separate flood insurance policy. Money news at 24 and 54 minutes past each hour. I'm Nicole Deal on your home for Black News First, the Black Information Network.
19: Mike Iden with BIN News Now. Rescuers are in a race against time after back-to-back earthquakes rocked Venezuela. Many remain trapped under rubble. Repeated rounds of tropical downpours through the end of this week will continue to be a threat to millions across the central and southern U.S. The National Weather Service issued a level 2 out of 4 flash flood threat that spans 700 miles across the central region. 1 to 2 inches of rainfall is expected from Kansas into Missouri and southern Indiana through early Friday. Business in the House will be at a standstill until conservatives get their way. They want the Save America Voting ID Act passed. Members of the House Freedom Caucus are indicating they will go up against any procedural rules until Republicans in the Senate pass that bill. It passed the House already, but remains stalled in the Senate due to opposition by Democrats. Get BIN News Now, on demand, 24/7 on iHeartRadio.
20: I'm Kevin Brown on your home for 24/7 News, the Black Information Network. The U.S. is sending crews and supplies to Venezuela following a pair of powerful, deadly earthquakes that toppled buildings and left many trapped under rubble. Speaking in Bahrain, Secretary of State Marco Rubio says help is on the way.
10: We're already deploying search and rescue teams from Fairfax County, Virginia, and Los Angeles. There'll be some others we'll add. That's their most immediate need right now, is search and rescue efforts.
20: At least 164 people are dead, with that number expected to rise, and almost 1,000 people are reported injured as a result of the magnitude 7.2 and 7.5 quakes. Rubio says search and rescue teams from Virginia and California have already been deployed to Caracas.
10: They have a bunch of collapsed buildings, and so they'll need a lot of help in terms of digging through that. The airport there is badly damaged, so we'll have to rely on the Department of War to deploy assets there.
20: The feds are investigating the attack of a Texas woman as a possible hate crime. Police in Longview say they're taking serious reports that the attack was motivated by support for Carmelo Anthony, whose murder conviction has inspired a movement of people challenging the jury's decision.
1: We don't let anger become retaliation, and we do not let social media become judge and jury.
20: Officer LaDarian Brown announced that they've made an arrest but did not release details. The victim, in a post to social media, claims her attackers were looking to target the smallest white girl they could find. Officer Brown says they're investigating reports that the attackers were shouting, "Free Carmelo." A former federal inmate from Talladega, Alabama, is one of 12 charged in what prosecutors call the largest prison drone smuggling case in U.S. history. The federal indictment shows the operation used a closed Macon daycare center as its headquarters to store and package contraband. The DOJ says 51-year-old James Phillips used a smuggled cell phone behind bars to help coordinate drone drops at prisons where he was being held, including the federal lockup in Talladega. The network used heavy payload drones to fly smuggled goods into prisons across 8 states. Phillips faces a federal conspiracy charge and up to 5 additional years in prison. Lionel Richie is reported to have been taken to a hospital after feeling dizzy on stage. TMZ says paramedics met Richie backstage at his concert in St. Paul, Minnesota, and took him to the hospital by ambulance as a precaution. It happened while Richie performed dancing on the ceiling about an hour into his performance. He then sat down to play 3 Times a Lady before taking an unplanned intermission. The concert was the opening night of the 77-year-old's tour. For more news impacting the Black community, listen to the Black Information Network on the iHeartRadio app or log on to BINnews.com. 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
23: On December 9th, 1946, in Philadelphia, Howard Stanley Frankie Beverly was born. In 1970, he would form the group Raw Soul, which later was renamed Maze. Under the mentorship of Marvin Gaye, Frankie Beverly and Maze would go on to give us 9 gold albums. The Frankie Beverly and Maze live experience was more like a party than a concert. Dressed in his signature all white, crowds would stand at their feet and sing to the top of their lungs.
24: Ooh, and pain. I like sunshine and rain.
23: Sadly, on September 10th, 2024, Frankie Beverly left us with hits for lifetimes to come.

0: Yeah.
1: I'm Vanessa Tyler on New York's BIN 1600, your home for Black News First. We are days away from a law enforcement mask ban in New York, aimed especially at ICE.
2: The mask ban goes into effect this Friday.
1: Governor Hochul adds this ban applies to all officers, local, state, and federal.
2: The Attorney General has a very thoughtful approach to this on how we'll make sure that this is enforced and how people can notify individuals who are out of compliance. But also the courts will be the primary remedy for this. This is how we'll have to defend our rights by going to court.
1: The Trump administration has taken New York to court, not just over the mask ban, but over rules preventing ICE from grabbing people at certain locations like places of worship. Attorney General Tish James will see the Trump administration in court.
3: We will see compliance through the courts, not in a criminal matter, but in a civil matter. And we will ensure that all law enforcement agents and municipalities throughout the state of New York, those nine, and then there's others that are cooperating with them unofficially, we will ensure that they enforce the law.
1: Anyone seeing ICE agents wearing masks can send the video of the encounter to New York's Attorney General's office. New Jersey Congresswoman LaMonica McIver wants a federal judge to dismiss that ICE case against her. Remember, the Democratic lawmaker was arrested outside an ICE detention center in Newark last May during those protests at Delaney Hall. The Department of Justice alleges the Black congresswoman interfered with federal officers, something she denies. Police say they have the man who was driving the car in Newark that hit and killed two women and kept on going. Police say 26-year-old David Zapata Vera was arrested. The two women were reportedly leaving a World Cup watch party and was in the middle of the intersection when the car went barreling through. Essex County prosecutors charged the driver with two counts of second-degree vehicular homicide. A Knicks fan wanted a souvenir, a city trash can in blue and orange. Instead, she got canned. During the ticker tape parade last week, a woman was seen dumping the trash out of one of the city's blue and orange cans and walking off with it. The woman was identified as Angie Baez. The New York Post reports she worked as an executive director of community and industry engagement with J.P. Morgan Chase. A spokesperson for the bank says she no longer works with the company. Meanwhile, the Department of Sanitation made a post on social media saying the Knicks-themed trash bin was returned. For those who want to see the real souvenir of the Knicks win, how about the winning trophy itself? You can see it up close. Tiffany's flagship store in Fifth Avenue has the Larry O'Brien Award on display. In 1977, Tiffany designed the first championship trophy and then updated it in 2022 for the league's 75th anniversary. The current version of the silver and gold hardware is over 2 feet tall and weighs around 30 pounds and can be seen on the sixth floor during regular store hours from now through Sunday, June 28th. I'm Vanessa Tyler on New York's BIN 1600, your home for Black News First.
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7: And we'll get right underway. It's time to meet our first three eligible bachelors for game number one. And here they are.
6: The three men were hidden behind a screen where the woman contestant couldn't see them. She could only hear their voices.
7: Number one, would you say hello to Cheryl, please? We're going to have a great time together, Cheryl. Okay.
6: What no one knew was that bachelor number one was a diagnosed sociopath and serial killer.
8: Bachelor number one.
7: Yes.
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8: Why do you say that?
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6: For 11 years, he crisscrossed the country, leaving a string of bodies in his wake. His name was Rodney Alcala. He eventually became known as the Dating Game Killer. How did Rodney Alcala manage to evade capture for so long? And how did his appearance on the dating game lead to his downfall? From Wondery, the network behind Dirty John, Young Charlie, and Wonderland Murders, comes The Dating Game Killer by Hollywood and Crime. I'm Tracy Patton. Join me and my co-host Stephen Lang as we dive into the story of one of America's most prolific serial killers.
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13: new research may lead to better treatments of polycystic kidney disease. Black populations are more than three times as likely to have kidney failure compared to white Americans.
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15: BIN News This Hour, I'm Andrea Coleman. Coming up, a neo-soul artist says bad things about Clive Davis may soon come to the surface.
16: We don't let anger become retaliation, and we do not let social media become judge and jury.
15: A victim of an alleged racial attack says the incident is linked to the Carmelo Anthony verdict.
17: I think there was a lot of misunderstandings around where my posts, why they were deleted. I deleted my account many years back because I was focused on returning to organizing and my studies.
15: And a Democratic candidate for Congress is explaining some controversial texts that are once again surfacing. But first, here's BIN News Now. Neo-soul artist Ndiaye Rhee says information about Clive Davis is likely to come out now that he has passed away. The USA Today report makes it seem as though the insight might be unflattering. Rhee, whose real name is Ndiaye Rhee Simpson, is condemning the late record label executive, saying he led many of the top record labels that hurt lots of artists. In a post on Thread, Simpson wrote, "Mark my words, watch what kind of archival interviews are about to come out. I would tell my story too, but mine is minimal compared to what you're about to hear." When people talk about the music industry being so awful, it's the record label executives that do that. Davis is known for working with legendary black artists like Aretha Franklin, Whitney Houston, and Earth, Wind, and Fire, among others. He died earlier this week at the age of 94. Federal authorities are investigating the attack of a white Texas woman as a possible hate crime. Police in Longview say they are taking reports seriously that the attack was motivated by support for Carmelo Anthony, whose murder conviction has inspired a movement of people challenging the jury's decision. Officer Lodarian Brown says they're investigating reports that the attackers were shouting, "Free Carmelo."
18: We cannot allow outside voices and anyone else to stir up a pot of hate and division in our community.
15: Brown announced that they have made an arrest but did not release details. In a social media post, the victim claims the attackers were looking to target the smallest white girl they could find. The Democratic socialist who won the Democratic nomination for New York's 13th congressional district is explaining some social media messages she deleted. In some of the messages, Avila Chavalet reportedly called for abolishing the police, called Joe Biden a rapist, and used a disparaging word toward former Vice President Kamala Harris. When appearing on MS Now yesterday, Avila Chavalet said the comments came from a place of disempowerment.
17: Yeah, and I think so many folks in our country feel that they don't have representation that is fighting for them, right? And that was part of why I decided to run, because I felt that abandonment from establishment politics that looks at my community as though it is merely statistics and not people who are worth fighting for, and not the policies that will actually better their lives. And too often we've seen folks go into office and close the door behind them, but what we need is representation that's actually going to listen to the community, hear the frustrations, and open that door and keep it propped open so that everyone can be part of their democracy.
15: Avila Chavalet expressed regret for the text and has since apologized to Vice President Harris. This is BIN News This Hour. Be sure to follow us wherever you get your podcasts. I'm Andrea Coleman on the Black Information Network, home of Black News First.
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9: Mike Island. Here's what's trending now on BIN. The White House is taking a victory lap after some wins with Supreme Court decisions on immigration. The High Court ruled the president can end temporary legal protections for thousands of Haitians and Syrians. Another ruling allows the government to turn back asylum seekers before they even make it to the U.S. The White House expressed praise about those wins. I'm Mike Island, and that's what's trending on the Black Information Network.
19: Black Information Network, Eye on HBCUs, covering the latest news, sports, and events at our historically Black colleges and universities. Here's Morgan Wood.
20: Gospel legend Fred Hammond is set to bring music and ministry to one of the biggest stages in HBCU culture this fall. This comes as Hammond has been announced as the headliner for the Gospel Explosion at the 2026 Gulf Coast Challenge in Mobile, Alabama, kicking off a full weekend of events built around HBCU football, culture, and community. The Grammy-winning artist is scheduled to perform Thursday, October 1st, launching a multi-day lineup that includes a college and career fair, a team luncheon, and additional HBCU-themed entertainment leading up to the game on Saturday. Organizers say the event is designed to blend faith, education, and Black college pride, giving students and fans a full cultural experience beyond the field. The Gulf Coast Challenge features Jackson State taking on Alabama A&M at Ladd Peebles Stadium on October 3rd. With the latest in HBCU news, I'm Morgan Wood on the Black Information Network.
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24: I'm James T. Harris, and I have something to say. One of the questions nobody in politics seems willing to answer is a simple one. What exactly is the value of diversity? No, seriously, explain it. We're constantly told diversity is our strength. We're told it must be protected. We're told communities, schools, businesses, and even entire countries should reorganize themselves around it. Fine. But if it's so valuable, why can't anyone explain the value in plain English? Instead, the conversation usually turns into guilt. If you ask questions, you're accused of intolerance. If you point out problems, you're told you're attacking an entire group of people. If a policy isn't working, you're expected to ignore the evidence and repeat the slogan. That's not persuasion. That's intimidation. The real issue isn't diversity. The real issue is whether leaders are willing to be honest about the costs and consequences of their decisions. If a government brings in people faster than communities can absorb them, that's a policy problem. If crime rises and officials refuse to discuss who is committing it and why, that's a leadership problem. If citizens feel less safe but are told to keep quiet because the facts might be politically inconvenient, that's a trust problem. And here's what drives people crazy. Every problem gets redefined so nobody can solve it. A cultural problem becomes an economic problem. A crime problem becomes a mental health problem. A failed policy becomes a communications problem. Anything except admitting that maybe the people in charge made a mistake. The public isn't asking for perfection. They're asking for honesty. If diversity is so valuable, explain the benefits and be honest about the challenges. If immigration is necessary, explain the limits and enforce the rules. If public safety matters, stop treating facts like hate speech, because citizens shouldn't be expected to sacrifice safety, stability, or common sense simply because a politician believes a slogan is more important than reality. I'm James T. Harris for the Black Information Network.
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2: We begin in Maryland. A trial is now underway for a black father who was accused of shooting and killing his 4-year-old son on Christmas Eve in 2024. Mark Jones has been charged with murder after his son Jacoby died. The suspect is also accused of shooting his 1-year-old daughter and the mother of the children, Promise Marcel. The mother testified about an argument with Jones back on December 23rd. She called the police that night trying to get Jones out of her house.
3: Police came literally with a laughing, like it was a joke, I felt like I was just being judged automatically, and it's like, you know, that's my home.
2: Officers arrived and told her she could file for a restraining order. She testified she had no way to get to the courthouse to file the order.
22: In Chicago, Illinois, a man who promoted himself as Mr. Finance is accused of deceiving dozens of his former Chicago area clients. Those clients made huge investments that cost them tens of thousands of dollars.
5: He was robbing Peter to pay Paul, and one day Peter didn't show up. We want him to be held accountable. And last but not least, we want our money back.
22: Attorney Jamal Buchanan, representing clients who say they were victimized, says he's suing Brandon Ellington. Ellington, who is black, is not a credentialed financial advisor. The suit also says the defendant targeted the elderly African-American faith-based demographic. The Illinois Secretary of State's office has issued a temporary order of prohibition against Ellington and his company, Access Capital, today. We move on to another story out of Illinois, the state expanding reproductive protections. Governor J.B. Pritzker signed the Reproductive Health Records Privacy Act into law.
8: A woman seeking care should not have to wonder whether her private health information could be used against her. A healthcare provider should not have to fear that patient records will become a tool for political prosecution.
22: Officials say the new law will safeguard patient privacy and prevent sensitive medical information from being shared out of state for those seeking reproductive health care in Illinois.
2: Cleveland, Ohio, Black Mayor Justin Bibb plans to attend the Farnborough International Air Show in England next month to attract new business opportunities. He has something specific in mind.
25: Not only more direct flights across the country, but more direct flights across the world. Our direct flight from Cleveland to Dublin with Aer Lingus is outperforming anyone's expectations.
2: The mayor emphasized leveraging the city's manufacturing base that could lead to business expansion. And finally, the Jacksonville Urban Film and Music Festival will take place at the Ritz Theater and Museum through Saturday. Organizers say it features film screenings, panel discussions, and a red carpet event. Also, the Hattie Awards on Saturday will honor the achievements in music and film with honorees recognized during the ceremony. For more international, national, state, and local news impacting the Black community, listen to the Black Information Network on the iHeartRadio app or log on to BINnews.com. I'm Mike Moore, along with Nicole Deal, on your home for 24/7 News, the Black Information Network.
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26: Karen Bass is among those calling for reform at the LAPD after the release of a disturbing video showing a family dog being fatally shot.
1: For and by the black community.
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13: The family of Stacey Abrams, black voting rights activist, lawyer, and former Georgia House of Representatives, posted on social media the death of her father.
1: Black news first. Your money on the Black Information Network.
22: Now that school is out, lots of families are planning to move over the summer. Unfortunately, for lease and for rent scams are surging again, and the Federal Trade Commission is warning consumers to be extra cautious if you are searching for apartments or houses online. The FTC says scammers are copying real rental listings, swapping in their own contact info, and then pressuring interested parties to send money fast, even before you have toured the property. In some cases, the entire listing is fake, complete with stolen photos and prices that are too good to be true. If someone claims they have multiple applicants, demands a deposit right away, or refuses to meet in person, the FTC said those are signs that you are dealing with a scammer. And just because someone has a key or access to a property does not mean they have a legitimate right to lease it to you. So stick to verified rental platforms. Search the address to make sure the listing is not duplicated somewhere else, and always verify the landlord's identity.
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7: It's an all-hands-on-deck moment, and all options should be on the table to protect the people of Texas. But Texas Democrats are going to be the ones to decide that.
0: That is Black House Minority Leader Hakeem Jeffries sounding the alarm over redistricting in Texas last summer. In addition to redistricting woes in the state of Texas, there are now concerns about the state's election management system.
10: When they run official lists of registered voters, there's discrepancies. When they run polling place lists, there's discrepancies.
0: According to Chris McGen with the Association of County Election Officials, the Secretary of State's office says they are dedicating every possible resource to resolving these issues.
2: At least 164 people are dead and nearly 1,000 injured after two powerful back-to-back earthquakes hit Venezuela Wednesday. Many remain trapped under the rubble of collapsed homes and buildings, so the death toll is continuing to rise. The earthquakes registered at a magnitude of 7.2 and 7.5. A white Louisiana pastor who got into a fist fight in front of his church claims the 20-year-old man was threatening to kill his family.
11: He said, Tony, I'm quoting him. He said, Tony, I'm going to rape your wife. I'm going to rape all of your grandchildren. And he said, the next time you go out of town, I'm going to kill them.

0: 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Your Healthy Minute is next.
1: A sleep specialist is sharing a simple way to gauge your sleep health. Dr. Michelle Drurup with the Cleveland Clinic says most people should fall asleep within 10 to 20 minutes of going to bed. Falling asleep too quickly could be a sign you're not getting enough rest, while taking much longer may signal poor sleep habits or a disorder.
2: The most common ones would be chronic insomnia is where people will have difficulties with sleep latency, as well as the restless leg syndrome. Obstructive sleep apnea tends to be much more leading to a lot of awakenings.
1: To get better sleep, experts recommend keeping a consistent bedtime, staying active, cutting back on late day caffeine, and only going to bed when you're actually tired. Health experts say poor sleep has been linked to higher rates of blood pressure, heart disease, and diabetes and stress, conditions that disproportionately affect the Black community. That's your Healthy Minutes. I'm Morgan Wood on the Black Information Network, your home for Black News First.

0: 2019, marine scientists discovered the remains of the Clotilda at the bottom of Alabama's Mobile River. The Clotilda is believed to be the last known intact U.S. slave ship. In 1860, the Clotilda smuggled 110 Africans to Alabama, decades after the importation of slaves was outlawed in the United States. To hide the crime, the ship's captain, William Foster, burned and sunk the ship. Surviving ancestors of that final harrowing journey went on to establish Africatown, which still exists today. In her best-selling book, Barracoon, released in 2018, Zora Neale Hurston tells the story of Cudjoe Lewis, the last enslaved African on the Clotilda. The book details Lewis's experiences aboard the slave ship and his role in founding Africatown. Lewis died in 1935 at the age of 94. Africatown and the Clotilda are an intricate part of the national conversation about reparations, highlighting the lasting legacy of this dark chapter in American history. I'm Andrea Coleman on the Black Information Network.
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3: I'm Mike Island, and this is BIN News Now. Rescuers are in a race against time after back-to-back earthquakes rocked Venezuela. Here in the U.S., many people have family in the stricken area, like Emilio Butrago of Philadelphia, Pennsylvania, who tells NBC 10 he is very concerned.
4: We don't know about my grandmother. There's thousands of people still to be accounted for.
3: Many people remain trapped under the rubble of collapsed homes and buildings. As a result, the death toll may continue to go higher. Using its predictive modeling, the U.S. Geological Survey estimated the death toll could surpass 10,000 following the magnitude 7.2 and 7.5 back-to-back quakes. The U.S. is pausing the evacuation of ships through the Strait of Hormuz after Iran attacked a Singapore-flagged ship. U.S. officials say there are no casualties. Get BIN News Now on demand 24/7 on the free iHeartRadio app.
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6: I feel like it was designed to protect white people, the system, and it was not designed to protect black people. It's self-defense.
5: The case in black and white that split a community apart. Carmelo Anthony, the black teen with the same name as a famous basketball player, is now in prison for 35 years for murder in the stabbing death of white teen Austin Metcalf, who pushed Carmelo first when the two from different high schools got into it in the bleachers area at a high school track meet. But now some high-powered attorneys are stepping in for Carmelo's appeal, and they will rep the 19-year-old at no cost. The jury, with not a black person on it, did not buy the Texas teen's claim of self-defense when he pulled out his knife last year on the bigger white 17-year-old. The attorneys include a veteran appellate attorney and an associate from civil rights attorney Ben Crump's office. It's the Save America Act, and President Trump wants it passed urgently. He claims it's for voting integrity and to stop all the fraud. Others say it's a way for him to cheat because so many will have their votes taken away. Either way, Republicans are telling him there are not enough Republicans behind it to ram it through. Still, Trump is putting on a pressure campaign in a Congress.

0: with razor-thin margins.
1: In Springfield, they're eating the dogs, the people that came in. They're eating the cats.
0: The group of black people the president maligned during his campaign debate may find themselves kicked out of America. The Supreme Court handed the president another win, this time ruling he could kick out the Haitians who have been living in America under temporary protective status. The high court's 6-3 decision allows the Trump administration to cut off the temporary legal protections for thousands of Haitians and those of other nationalities claiming asylum in America. A tremendous loss for a black family with 7 children. The young father passed away. The 35-year-old ran Craven Caribbean, a popular restaurant and food truck in Charlotte. The North Carolina couple made news when Carlos and Ronjera Abrahams had quadruplets, 2 sets of twins without the use of fertility drugs, adding the babies last December to their 3 other children. Now, a heartbroken mother mourns her husband and father to her children.
2: He had a huge heart. He was a great father, a great husband, a great friend.
0: She asks for prayers for her children at this painful time. The exact cause of death was not given publicly. 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I'm Vanessa Tyler on the Black Information Network, your home for Black News First.
3: Welcome to the journey around America, where we visit iconic locations connected to black history. Today, we head to Harlem, New York, where the legendary Apollo Theater stands as a symbol of African-American culture. The Apollo Theater opened its doors in 1914 as a burlesque theater, but soon became the premier showplace for live musical entertainment. The theater became famous for Amateur Night, a weekly talent show that launched the careers of stars like Lauryn Hill and the Jackson 5.
4: Osiris, let me get the ISIS. If you talk to females,
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3: The slogan, "Be good or be gone," became the theater's motto. 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The Apollo Theater, a place where dreams are born, legends are made, and history is written. For the Black Information Network, I'm Kevin Brown.
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0: I'm Vanessa Tyler on New York's BIN 1600, your home for Black News First. We are days away from a law enforcement mask ban in New York, aimed especially at ICE.
8: The mask ban goes into effect this Friday.
0: Governor Hochul adds this ban applies to all officers, local, state, and federal.
8: The Attorney General has a very thoughtful approach to this on how we'll make sure that this is enforced and how people can notify individuals who are out of compliance, but also the courts will be the primary remedy for this. This is how we'll have to defend our rights by going to court.
0: The Trump administration has taken New York to court, not just over the mask ban, but over rules preventing ICE from grabbing people at certain locations like places of worship. Attorney General Tish James will see the Trump administration in court.
8: We will see compliance through the courts, not in a criminal matter, but in a civil matter. And we will ensure that all law enforcement agents and municipalities throughout the state of New York, those 9, and then there's others that are cooperating with them unofficially, we will ensure that they enforce the law.
0: Anyone seeing ICE agents wearing masks can send the video of the encounter to New York's Attorney General's office. New Jersey Congresswoman LaMonica McIver wants a federal judge to dismiss that ICE case against her. Remember, the Democratic lawmaker was arrested outside an ICE detention center in Newark last May during those protests at Delaney Hall. The Department of Justice alleges the black congresswoman interfered with federal officers, something she denies. Police say they have the man who was driving the car in Newark that hit and killed 2 women and kept on going. Police say 26-year-old David Zapata Vera was arrested. The two women were reportedly leaving a World Cup watch party and was in the middle of the intersection when the car went barreling through. Essex County prosecutors charged the driver with two counts of second-degree vehicular homicide. A Knicks fan wanted a souvenir, a city trash can in blue and orange. Instead, she got canned. During the ticker tape parade last week, a woman was seen dumping the trash out of one of the city's blue and orange cans and walking off with it. The woman was identified as Angie Baez. The New York Post reports she worked as an executive director of community and industry engagement with J.P. Morgan Chase. A spokesperson for the bank says she no longer works with the company. Meanwhile, the Department of Sanitation made a post on social media saying the Knicks-themed trash bin was returned. For those who want to see the real souvenir of the Knicks win, how about the winning trophy itself? You can see it up close. Tiffany's flagship store on Fifth Avenue has the Larry O'Brien Award on display. In 1977, Tiffany designed the first championship trophy and then updated it in 2022 for the league's 75th anniversary. The current version of the silver and gold hardware is over 2 feet tall and weighs around 30 pounds and can be seen on the sixth floor during regular store hours from now through Sunday, June 28th. I'm Vanessa Tyler on New York's BIN 1600, your home for Black News First.
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10: On June 6, 1984, a well-known Beverly Hills con artist named Ron Levin vanishes without a trace. 8 weeks later, a wealthy Iranian exile is kidnapped out of his home and is never heard from again. At first, the two disappearances seem unrelated, but soon suspicion falls on a group of young men united by greed and privilege. They are the golden sons of LA's wealthiest families. They drive matching BMWs, wear tailored Armani suits, lunch at Spago's, and run up tabs at LA's hippest hotspots. They call themselves the Billionaire Boys Club. They are united by a common goal. They want all the riches and status they were promised since birth, and they'll stop at nothing to get it. Their leader is Joe Hunt. He's 23 years old, charming and charismatic, and a master of mind games. But Joe's real talent lies in fleecing millions of dollars from wealthy investors in a high-stakes Ponzi scheme. It's a scheme that will slowly implode and put its members on a path to revenge, kidnapping, and murder. I'm Tracy Patton. Join me and my co-host Timothy Oliphant as we dive into Hollywood in the 1980s, when capitalism is king and greed is good. How did Joe Hunt manage to con millions from investors? Why did a group of privileged young men who had it all follow him down a road of destruction? This is the true story of the Billionaire Boys Club.
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14: BIN News This Hour. I'm Andrea Coleman. Coming up, a neo-soul artist says bad things about Clive Davis may soon come to the surface.
15: We don't let anger become retaliation, and we do not let social media become judge and jury.
14: A victim of an alleged racial attack says the incident is linked to the Carmelo Anthony verdict.
16: I think there was a lot of misunderstandings around where my posts, why they were deleted. I deleted my account many years back because I was focused on returning to organizing and my studies.
14: And a Democratic candidate for Congress is explaining some controversial texts that are once again surfacing. But first, here's BIN News Now. Neo-soul artist Indy Irie says information about Clive Davis is likely to come out now that he has passed away. The USA Today report makes it seem as though the insight might be unflattering. Irie, whose real name is Indy Irie Simpson, is condemning the late record label executive, saying he led many of the top record labels that hurt lots of artists. In a post on Thread, Simpson wrote, "Mark my words, watch what kind of archival interviews are about to come out. I would tell my story too, but mine is minimal compared to what you're about to hear." When people talk about the music industry being so awful, it's the record label executives that do that. Davis is known for working with legendary black artists like Aretha Franklin, Whitney Houston, and Earth, Wind & Fire, among others. He died earlier this week at the age of 94. Federal authorities are investigating the attack of a white Texas woman as a possible hate crime. Police in Longview say they are taking reports seriously that the attack was motivated by support for Carmelo Anthony, whose murder conviction has inspired a movement of people challenging the jury's decision. Officer Lodarian Brown says they're investigating reports that the attackers were shouting "Free Carmelo."
15: We cannot allow outside voices and anyone else to stir up a pot of hate and division in our community.
14: Brown announced that they have made an arrest but did not release details. In a social media post, the victim claims the attackers were looking to target the smallest white girl they could find. The Democratic socialist who won the Democratic nomination for New York's 13th congressional district is explaining some social media messages she deleted. In some of the messages, Avila Chavalet reportedly called for abolishing the police, called Joe Biden a rapist, and used a disparaging word toward former Vice President Kamala Harris. When appearing on MS Now yesterday, Avila Chavalet said the comments came from a place of disempowerment.
16: Yeah, and I think so many folks in our country feel that they don't have representation that is fighting for them, right? And that was part of why I decided to run, because I felt that abandonment from establishment politics that looks at my community as though it is merely statistics and not people who are worth fighting for, and not the policies that will actually better their lives. And too often we've seen folks go into office and close the door behind them, but what we need is representation that's actually going to listen to the community, hear the frustrations, and open that door and keep it propped open so that everyone can be part of their democracy.
14: Avila Chavalet expressed regret for the text and has since apologized to Vice President Harris. This is BIN News This Hour. Be sure to follow us wherever you get your podcasts. I'm Andrea Coleman on the Black Information Network, home of Black News First.
17: I'm Mike Island. Here's what's trending on the Black Information Network. The death toll is rising after two strong earthquakes struck Venezuela. There are people who have family in Venezuela, and they are desperate to find any news about their families. Like Emilio Betrago of Philadelphia, he tells NBC 10 his concerns.
18: We're just hoping that you know, for the humanitarian aid to arrive soon. People are desperate.
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19: After making their first appearance in more than 50 years, Haiti has been officially eliminated from World Cup contention.
20: And on the follow-up, it's going to go into the Haiti net. But Brazil scores.
19: Reality kicked in for the Haitian team following a loss to Brazil. Sports pundits say it's still a fantastic achievement for Haiti, especially considering the team could not play any of its World Cup qualifiers at its home stadium due to unrest in the troubled nation. College sports are out of control.
21: And Oregon State comes from behind, erasing a 13-point deficit.
19: This, according to some lawmakers on Capitol Hill.
21: Inside to McClendon, puts it up, and one.
19: Texas Senator Ted Cruz is pushing for a new playbook.
22: Changing the law is the only way to fix the legal chaos that we're seeing right now.
19: Proposed legislation would govern player transfers, eligibility, lawsuits, and NIL contracts.
21: Leans in off the glass and goes.
1: 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I'm Ray Harris on the Black Information Network.
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25: Detroit, Michigan police say a 7-year-old boy is hospitalized in critical condition. This after being shot several times Wednesday night at a home on the city's west side. Deputy Chief Tiffany Stewart, who is Black, says a man was also killed in the shooting that happened just after 9:30.
26: At this point in time, we do not have a lot of information regarding what occurred at this scene. Our 7-year-old was able to tell us that his name is Jacquees.
25: Police responded to the area of Burgess Street near Outer Drive and Finkel Avenue after getting several shot spotter alerts. Police say two victims were found several homes apart and about 18 shots were fired. So far, no suspects have been arrested.
24: Our next story is out of Los Angeles, California. Former Los Angeles Fire Department Chief Christian Crowley is now personally suing the city's Black mayor, Karen Bass.
27: Kristen Crowley says Bass defamed her while campaigning for re-election. Crowley says Bass publicly damaged her reputation by blaming her for the city's issues during its response to the deadly Palisades fire. Bass fired Crowley in the aftermath of the deadly 2025 Palisades fire. The former chief sued the city in February, claiming Bass orchestrated a campaign of retaliation against her and removed her as chief to shift the blame and criticism Bass was taking for the fire and for being out of the country when the fire started. In the new lawsuit, Crowley argues the comments the mayor made on the campaign trail were false and aren't protected by government immunity. I'm Morgan Wood on the Black Information Network.
24: The city of Chicago is providing over $42 million in grant funding for 56 neighborhood development projects. Black Mayor Brandon Johnson says the grants will help spur economic growth.
28: With the grants issued today, we look forward to supporting the growth of small businesses, creating jobs, and adding to the vibrancy of our beloved communities.
24: The projects include a new city first responder training facility, a Dunning Sports Hall of Fame, and a Little Village Community Center. The funding was awarded through multiple competitive application processes led by the Department of Planning and Development earlier this year. Awardees were selected based on project viability, applicant experience, neighborhood needs, and other factors.
25: An Atlanta police officer will not face any charges stemming from a fatal shooting in 2024. The Fulton County District Attorney's Office will not press criminal charges against the officer Melvin Potter. Potter is accused of shooting and killing Devin Anderson while off duty outside a bar. The victim's mother reacting.
29: And in 2 years, what has happened? Nothing. I've been coming down here now. August gonna make 2 years.
25: Atlanta News First is reporting at last check. Melvin Potter remains a member of the Atlanta Police Department in a non-enforcement status. And finally, Learning and Educational Solutions recently celebrated its 10th anniversary with a community block party in Harlem, New York, showcasing its mantra, helping Black youth beat the odds. They emphasize the importance of providing support systems for young people to succeed academically and professionally. I'm Mike Moore, along with Nicole Deal, on your home for 24/7 News, the Black Information Network.
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2: In another update, Atlanta radio and TV personality Big Tigger is back in the headlines, but this time for legal trouble. He was reportedly arrested in Atlanta on June 20th, facing charges of battery and third-degree cruelty to children, and later released after posting $10,000 bond, according to reports. This comes just weeks after his wife, Alicia Brown, shared a troubling social media post showing bruises on her face, which raised concerns and led to a police investigation. Tigger has denied the allegations, calling them false, and asked for privacy as the situation plays out, and for now, authorities haven't released many additional details, but he did thank his supporters upon his release. And Jay-Z is celebrating a major legal win in his ongoing battle with attorney Tony Busby after a Texas judge dismissed all claims against Roc Nation tied to lawsuits from Busby's former clients. The judge ruled the court didn't have jurisdiction over Jay-Z's company, meaning the case can't move forward in Texas, at least for now. The lawsuits were part of a larger legal feud connected to past allegations that Jay-Z has denied. Busby says he plans to appeal. With the latest in entertainment at 17 and 47 minutes past each hour, I'm Bree Wood on the Black Information Network, your home for Black news first.
3: The United States Senate has had a total of 12 Black members, with the first being Hiram Rhodes Rebels, elected in 1870 during the Reconstruction era. Jim Crow and other disenfranchisement tactics led to a gap of nearly 90 years between the first and second U.S. Black senators. In 1992, Carol Moseley Braun became the first Black woman to serve in the U.S. Senate.
4: I don't know, maybe this is just my day to get to talk about race. Maybe I'm just lucky like that today.
3: Vice President Kamala Harris became the second Black female to serve as a U.S. senator in 2017. Barack Obama was the fifth Black senator and the first to be elected president of the United States.
5: Race is an issue that I believe this nation cannot afford to ignore right now.
3: While Georgia's Raphael Warnock is the latest Black member of the U.S. Senate after his 2021 election. Black U.S. senators have made contributions to the country and paved the way for future generations of Black leaders. And that's a fact. This is Mike Moore for the Black Information Network.
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8: You miss them, don't you?
9: Yeah, man. A lot.
7: That's the grieving father of one-year-old Cohen Wiley, just a baby when he was shot and killed by a Senatobia, Mississippi cop investigating a shoplifting case at a Walmart just a week ago. That Walmart now shut down over protests, and now community activists are calling for a boycott. Another family also looking for answers after a Homewood, Alabama cop shot and killed Jabari Peoples a year ago. A vigil took place this week. The family still demanding justice. Peoples, who was just 18 at the time, was parked in his car when he got into some type of altercation with that cop. Here's an activist speaking to WBRC.
10: We're calling to our people to stand up, to fight back, to get loud, to show up, and to make their voices heard and to say the names of all of our brothers and sisters whose lives have been taken by injustice and by police violence.
7: The National Oceanic and Atmospheric Administration says the number of tornadoes in Mississippi have grown, and the state now ranks the second for tornadic activity. I'm not saying I told you so, but I've told you that there is a tornado alley in Mississippi that no one talks about. The Magnolia State is now seeing twice its usual count for this time of year. The Storm Prediction Center says Mississippi has had 83 tornadoes in 2026. A 23-year-old Black man in New Orleans is now the first person in Louisiana to get gene therapy and cure his sickle cell disease. Fox 8 says about 3,000 people have sickle cell disease in the state, a blood disorder that blocks small blood vessels, causing severe pain and organ damage in some cases. Doctors say Cressy doesn't have the disease in his system anymore. Fox 8 caught up with him at the bell ringing ceremony at Manning Family Hospital.
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3: The federal judge overseeing the Kennedy Center lawsuit is requesting a status report from the center's administrators. Last week, the judge issued a directive ordering Kennedy Center administrators to provide an update on the arts complex's immediate plans regarding center operations, programming, and the purpose, as well as status of the tarp and scaffolding visible at the front of the facility. Administrators were given 3 days to provide the information. The Supreme Court is handing a major legal victory to the agrochemical company Monsanto and its parent company Bayer. Justices have restricted Americans' ability to sue pesticide makers over alleged health harms stemming from their products. This in a 7-2 ruling. It reined in thousands of lawsuits pursued in state courts that accused Bayer of failing to warn users that the active ingredient in its Roundup weed killer causes cancer. And that's your Washington Roundup. I'm Mike Moore on your home for 24/7 News, the Black Information Network.
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14: Does your homeowner's insurance policy cover water damage? Maybe you think that it does, but are you sure? Because if your home floods, that certainly would not be the best time to find out flooding is not covered. Believe it or not, some of the most common and most expensive types of water damage are not covered by standard home insurance policies. Most homeowner's insurance will pay for sudden accidents like a busted pipe, but lots of everyday water problems fall into a gray area that leaves homeowners paying for costly repairs out of pocket. For example, a neglected roof that leaks, old plumbing that leaks, or worn out appliances. These items are often considered maintenance issues rather than emergencies, meaning your insurance company may not pay for the repairs. Sewer backups are another major risk, and most policies exclude them unless you have a special endorsement. And if water enters your home from the outside, like due to heavy rain or snow melting, that is considered flooding, and that requires a separate flood insurance policy. Money News at 24 and 54 minutes past each hour. I'm Nicole Deal on your home for Black News First, the Black Information Network.
15: Mike Iden with BIN News Now. Rescuers are in a race against time after back-to-back earthquakes rocked Venezuela. Many remain trapped under rubble. Repeated rounds of tropical downpours through the end of this week will continue to be a threat to millions across the central and southern U.S. The National Weather Service issued a level 2 out of 4 flash flood threat that spans 700 miles across the central region. 1 to 2 inches of rainfall is expected from Kansas into Missouri and southern Indiana through early Friday. Business in the House will be at a standstill until conservatives get their way. They want the Save America Voting ID Act passed. Members of the House Freedom Caucus are indicating they will go up against any procedural rules until Republicans in the Senate pass that bill. It passed the House already, but remains stalled in the Senate due to opposition by Democrats. Get BIN News Now on demand 24/7 on iHeartRadio.
16: I'm Vanessa Tyler on the Black Information Network, your home for Black News First. The highly anticipated Obama Presidential Center has wrapped its first week open to the public. It's booked, it's packed, it's a must-see. Last check, it will be at least until October when tickets are available.
17: And I'm so honored to meet you, Mr. Buddy Guy.
18: Well, thank you.
16: Jazz icon Buddy Guy has a music club in Chicago. The title, appropriately named Buddy Guy's Legends, located downtown near the huge Hilton Chicago Hotel, a perfect spot to attract all the people visiting the Obama Presidential Center. Buddy Guy says he played at the White House for the Obamas.
18: You know, I played in the White House for three different presidents, but me and B.B. King played music for him in the White House. He brought me in, and his wife was come up in Hyde Park, and a friend of hers knew me when I was living in Hyde Park.
16: For Buddy Guy, like for many Black people, the whole Obama legacy is so deeply personal, especially here in Chicago.
18: And to have something like this happen for a Black person, you know, at least we're getting something, because it took us a long time for Black people to be recognized as much as a white man.
16: Buddy Guy came up during a different time in America. He sees any Black achievement as a step forward for the entire race.
18: Well, you know, I'm very proud of that. You know, when you call me off like this, I almost feel like crying, because I'll be 90 years old next month, and I never dreamed of being interviewed by you or whoever else, by some Black person that high in office, because you didn't dream of that when I was in my teens or 20s.
16: He grew up a long way from Chicago, born in Lettsworth, Louisiana in 1936 to a sharecropping family. He made his first guitar out of a piece of wood, some nails, and some hairpins. He was 13 years old. The story goes on. Eventually, he was able to buy a used guitar. It had only two strings.
18: I was born on a farm in a little place called Lettsworth, Louisiana. And I said, picking cotton in Louisiana, Lettsworth, Louisiana, is a long way for picking a guitar in the White House.
16: I was lucky to catch him in his Chicago club while in town covering the Obama Presidential Center opening. He is an icon here and still performing. He just announced his summer tour to celebrate his 90th birthday. Buddy Guy is undergoing a resurgence, an introduction to a new generation of fans.
19: You twins? Nah, we cousins.
16: Due to his cameo at the end of the Oscar-winning hit movie Sinners. In fact, he recorded the song Traveling for the four-time Academy Award-winning film. Buddy Guy tells me what has motivated him all his life.
18: And last but not least, my mother told me before she passed away.
16: Right down to his signature polka dots. Look for them on his guitar's clothes. It's a symbol, a way to honor his late mother, who gave him this advice for life.
18: Like I said, it's better late than never. And don't give up, because if you give up, you'll never make it. Obama didn't do that. He kept on fighting. And if you keep fighting, you might win.
16: With Black News First, I'm Vanessa Tyler on the Black Information Network.
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21: This is Esther Dillard with another spotlight on Black excellence. Tyler Perry is one of the most successful figures in the entertainment industry. Born in New Orleans, Louisiana in 1969, Emmett Perry Jr. endured a difficult childhood marked by poverty and abuse. After changing his name and moving to Atlanta in 1992, Tyler Perry began writing and producing stage plays that became highly successful.
22: All you gotta do is take an R&B song, put Jesus in it, and it's a gospel song.
21: What? It was also during that time that he created his signature character, the iconic Mabel Medea Simmons.
23: Yea, though she walked in the valley with the shadow of Little Red Riding Hood and the Three Bears.
21: With an estimated net worth of over $1 billion, Tyler Perry is also a generous philanthropist, having donated millions to such causes as education, civil rights, and disaster relief, and another shining example of Black excellence. I'm Esther Dillard on the Black Information Network.
16: I'm Vanessa Tyler on New York's BIN 1600, your home for Black News First. We are days away from a law enforcement mask ban in New York, aimed especially at ICE.
24: The mask ban goes into effect this Friday.
16: Governor Hochul adds this ban applies to all officers, local, state, and federal.
24: The Attorney General has a very thoughtful approach to this on how we'll make sure that this is enforced and how people can notify individuals who are out of compliance. But also the courts will be the primary remedy for this. This is how we'll have to defend our rights by going to court.
16: The Trump administration has taken New York to court, not just over the mask ban, but over rules preventing ICE from grabbing people at certain locations like places of worship. Attorney General Tish James will see the Trump administration in court.
24: We will see compliance through the courts, not in a criminal matter, but in a civil matter. And we will ensure that all law enforcement agents and municipalities throughout the state of New York, those nine, and then there's others that are cooperating with them unofficially, we will ensure that they enforce the law.
16: Anyone seeing ICE agents wearing masks can send the video of the encounter to New York's Attorney General's office. New Jersey Congresswoman LaMonica McIver wants a federal judge to dismiss that ICE case against her. Remember, the Democratic lawmaker was arrested outside an ICE detention center in Newark last May during those protests at Delaney Hall. The Department of Justice alleges the Black Congresswoman interfered with federal officers, something she denies. Police say they have the man who was driving the car in Newark that hit and killed two women and kept on going. Police say 26-year-old David Zapata Vera was arrested. The two women were reportedly leaving a World Cup watch party and was in the middle of the intersection when the car went barreling through. Essex County prosecutors charged the driver with two counts of second-degree vehicular homicide. A Knicks fan wanted a souvenir, a city trash can in blue and orange. Instead, she got canned. During the ticker tape parade last week, a woman was seen dumping the trash out of one of the city's blue and orange cans and walking off with it. The woman was identified as Angie Baez. The New York Post reports she worked as an executive director of community and industry engagement with J.P. Morgan Chase. A spokesperson for the bank says she no longer works with the company. Meanwhile, the Department of Sanitation made a post on social media saying the Knicks-themed trash bin was returned. For those who want to see the real souvenir of the Knicks win, how about the winning trophy itself? You can see it up close. Tiffany's flagship store on Fifth Avenue has the Larry O'Brien Award on display. In 1977, Tiffany designed the first championship trophy and then updated it in 2022 for the league's 75th anniversary. The current version of the silver and gold hardware is over 2 feet tall and weighs around 30 pounds and can be seen on the sixth floor during regular store hours from now through Sunday, June 28th. I'm Vanessa Tyler on New York's BIN 1600, your home for Black News First. From police brutality to COVID-19 to voter suppression, the NAACP is working to disrupt inequality, dismantle racism, and accelerate change in our communities. Find out how you can get involved at NAACP.org.
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20: Happens here.
6: A man charged with burning a cross in downtown Chicago is no longer in custody. Lou said burning the cross was his way to protest against President Donald Trump.
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8: BIN News This Hour, I'm Andrea Coleman. Coming up, a neo-soul artist says bad things about Clive Davis may soon come to the surface.
10: We don't let anger become retaliation, and we do not let social media become judge and jury.
8: A victim of an alleged racial attack says the incident is linked to the Carmelo Anthony verdict.
11: I think there was a lot of misunderstandings around where my posts, why they were deleted. I deleted my account many years back because I was focused on returning to organizing and my studies.
8: And a Democratic candidate for Congress is explaining some controversial texts that are once again surfacing. But first, here's BIN News Now. Neo-soul artist NDI Ree says information about Clive Davis is likely to come out now that he has passed away. The USA Today report makes it seem as though the insight might be unflattering. Irie, whose real name is NDI Ree Simpson, is condemning the late record label executive, saying he led many of the top record labels that hurt lots of artists. In a post on Thread, Simpson wrote, "Mark my words, watch what kind of archival interviews are about to come out. I would tell my story too, but mine is minimal compared to what you're about to hear." When people talk about the music industry being so awful, it's the record label executives that do that. Davis is known for working with legendary black artists like Aretha Franklin, Whitney Houston, and Earth, Wind & Fire, among others. He died earlier this week at the age of 94. Federal authorities are investigating the attack of a white Texas woman as a possible hate crime. Police in Longview say they are taking reports seriously that the attack was motivated by support for Carmelo Anthony, whose murder conviction has inspired a movement of people challenging the jury's decision. Officer Lodarian Brown says they're investigating reports that the attackers were shouting "Free Carmelo."
10: We cannot allow outside voices and anyone else to stir up a pot of hate and division in our community.
8: Brown announced that they have made an arrest but did not release details. In a social media post, the victim claims the attackers were looking to target the smallest white girl they could find. The Democratic socialist who won the Democratic nomination for New York's 13th congressional district is explaining some social media messages she deleted. In some of the messages, Avila Chavalet reportedly called for abolishing the police, called Joe Biden a rapist, and used a disparaging word toward former Vice President Kamala Harris. When appearing on MS Now yesterday, Avila Chavalet said the comments came from a place of disempowerment.
11: Yeah, and I think so many folks in our country feel that they don't have representation that is fighting for them, right? And that was part of why I decided to run, because I felt that abandonment from establishment politics that looks at my community as though it is merely statistics and not people who are worth fighting for, and not the policies that will actually better their lives. And too often we've seen folks go into office and close the door behind them. But what we need is representation that's actually going to listen to the community, hear the frustrations, and open that door and keep it propped open so that everyone can be part of their democracy.
8: Avila Chavalet expressed regret for the text and has since apologized to Vice President Harris. This is BIN News This Hour. Be sure to follow us wherever you get your podcasts. I'm Andrea Coleman on the Black Information Network, home of Black News First.
15: Mike Island, here's what's trending now on BIN. The White House is taking a victory lap after some wins with Supreme Court decisions on immigration. The High Court ruled the president can end temporary legal protections for thousands of Haitians and Syrians. Another ruling allows the government to turn back asylum seekers before they even make it to the U.S. The White House expressed praise about those wins. I'm Mike Island, and that's what's trending on the Black Information Network.
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12: Gospel legend Fred Hammond is set to bring music and ministry to one of the biggest stages in HBCU culture this fall. This comes as Hammond has been announced as the headliner for the Gospel Explosion at the 2026 Gulf Coast Challenge in Mobile, Alabama, kicking off a full weekend of events built around HBCU football, culture, and community. The Grammy-winning artist is scheduled to perform Thursday, October 1st, launching a multi-day lineup that includes a college and career fair, a team luncheon, and additional HBCU-themed entertainment leading up to the game on Saturday. Organizers say the event is designed to blend faith, education, and Black college pride, giving students and fans a full cultural experience beyond the field. The Gulf Coast Challenge features Jackson State taking on Alabama A&M at Ladd Peebles Stadium on October 3rd. With the latest in HBCU news, I'm Morgan Wood on the Black Information Network.
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2: Cell phones have been an integral part of connecting our modern world. But did you know a Black nuclear engineer pioneered the technology for them? Henry Thomas Sampson was born in 1934 in Jackson, Mississippi. He earned his bachelor's degree in chemical engineering from Purdue University in 1956, followed by his master's degree from UCLA in 1961 and his PhD shortly after. In 1971, Henry Sampson created the Gamma Electric Cell. It's a device which produced long-lasting power to satellites. Sampson's innovation caught the attention of the Motorola Company, which then placed his patented technology into their telephones. This eventually led to the very first telephone calls being made using cell phones. Henry Sampson passed on June 4th, 2015. His genius and Black excellence helped create the globally connected world we share today. This is Tammy Eswick for the Black Information Network.
3: 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I'm Mike Strautmanis, and my history lives here.
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6: We begin in Maryland. A trial is now underway for a Black father who was accused of shooting and killing his 4-year-old son on Christmas Eve in 2024. Mark Jones has been charged with murder after his son Jacoby died. The suspect is also accused of shooting his 1-year-old daughter and the mother of the children, Promise Marcel. The mother testified about an argument with Jones back on December 23rd. She called the police that night trying to get Jones out of her house.
7: Police came literally with a laughing, like with a joke, like literally with a joke. I felt like I was just being judged automatically, and it's like, you know, that's my home.
6: Officers arrived and told her she could file for a restraining order. She testified she had no way to get to the courthouse to file the order.
5: In Chicago, Illinois, a man who promoted himself as Mr. Finance is accused of deceiving dozens of his former Chicago area clients. Those clients made huge investments that cost them tens of thousands of dollars.
8: He was robbing Peter to pay Paul, and one day Peter didn't show up. We want him to be held accountable. And last but not least, we want our money back.
5: Attorney Jamal Buchanan, representing clients who say they were victimized, says he's suing Brandon Ellington. Ellington, who is Black, is not a credentialed financial advisor. The suit also says the defendant targeted the elderly African-American faith-based demographic. The Illinois Secretary of State's office has issued a temporary order of prohibition against Ellington and his company, Access Capital, today. We move on to another story out of Illinois, the state expanding reproductive protections. Governor J.B. Pritzker signed the Reproductive Health Records Privacy Act into law.
9: A woman seeking care should not have to wonder whether her private health information could be used against her. A healthcare provider should not have to fear that patient records will become a tool for political prosecution.
5: Officials say the new law will safeguard patient privacy and prevent sensitive medical information from being shared out of state for those seeking reproductive health care in Illinois.
6: Cleveland, Ohio, Black Mayor Justin Bibb plans to attend the Farnborough International Air Show in England next month to attract new business opportunities. He has something specific in mind.
10: Not only more direct flights across the country, but more direct flights across the world. Our direct flight from Cleveland to Dublin with Aer Lingus is outperforming anyone's expectations.
6: The mayor emphasized leveraging the city's manufacturing base that could lead to business expansion. And finally, the Jacksonville Urban Film and Music Festival will take place at the Ritz Theater and Museum through Saturday. Organizers say it features film screenings, panel discussions, and a red carpet event. Also, the Hattie Awards on Saturday will honor the achievements in music and film with honorees recognized during the ceremony. For more international, national, state, and local news impacting the Black community, listen to the Black Information Network on the iHeartRadio app or log on to BINnews.com. I'm Mike Moore, along with Nicole Deal, on your home for 24/7 News, the Black Information Network.
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14: The fatal shooting of a one-year-old boy by police in Centopia, Mississippi has sparked outrage and protest in the community. Colin Wiley's death has raised concerns about police accountability.
12: That matters to you. 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
15: Now that school is out, lots of families are planning to move over the summer. Unfortunately, for lease and for rent scams are surging again, and the Federal Trade Commission is warning consumers to be extra cautious if you are searching for apartments or houses online. The FTC says scammers are copying real rental listings, swapping in their own contact info, and then pressuring interested parties to send money fast, even before you have toured the property. In some cases, the entire listing is fake, complete with stolen photos and prices that are too good to be true. If someone claims they have multiple applicants, demands a deposit right away, or refuses to meet in person, the FTC said those are signs that you are dealing with a scammer. And just because someone has a key or access to a property does not mean they have a legitimate right to lease it to you. So stick to verified rental platforms. Search the address to make sure the listing is not duplicated somewhere else, and always verify the landlord's identity. Money news at 24 and 54 minutes past each hour. I'm Nicole Deal on your home for Black News First, the Black Information Network.
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16: Steve Jordan.
17: And I'm Esther Dillard on your home for 24/7 News, the Black Information Network.
16: California schools are more divided by wealth than those in most other states. Schools with more low-income students often have higher teacher turnover and lower achievement. Experts say redrawing district boundaries or sharing resources could help. A report by Brown's Promise, a nonprofit named for the Supreme Court case that ordered racial desegregation in schools, Brown versus Board of Education, claims California has more economic segregation than racial segregation in schools. It ranks 25th in the country for dividing white students from Black, Hispanic, and Native American students.
17: A former Missouri school bus driver is facing charges after authorities say she was caught drinking alcohol before transporting students. Festus police say DeJuan Brennan was seen drinking a bottle of Coors Light in a playground parking lot before starting her afternoon routes for the Dunklin R5 school district in February. Authorities say a breathalyzer showed Brennan below the legal limit for operating a commercial vehicle. The Dunklin supervisor says they're taking this matter very seriously.
18: We can't afford to make bad decisions. We're dealing with kids and people's most prized possessions, and we take that very seriously as a district.
17: She faces 37 felony counts. That's one for each child on the bus.
16: The state of Maryland is expanding a Medicaid housing support program for individuals experiencing or at risk of homelessness. According to the state's health department, more than 1,000 additional Medicaid participants and five new counties will have access to the housing stability services. The expansion of the ACIS program builds on its previous success of helping more than two-thirds of participants to secure stable or permanent housing while addressing their critical health care needs.
17: And the Obama Presidential Center will release the next block of tickets next month. Former President Barack Obama shared why he believes the center is special.
19: I hope this center will serve as an affirmation of just how special, how precious our democracy truly is.
17: Tickets will go on sale to the public July 8th, which is a Wednesday. The tickets will cover from September through January of 2027. The museum is currently sold out. Chicago residents can visit the Obama Center for free on Tuesdays. 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

are the leading cause of disability worldwide. Esther Malik recommends drinking plenty of water, sticking to a regular sleep schedule, limiting known triggers, and keeping prescribed medication nearby in case symptoms strike unexpectedly. Doctors say tracking migraine patterns can also help patients identify and avoid triggers before a headache starts. That's your Healthy Minutes. I'm Morgan Wood on the Black Information.

And this was her big, big record, Forget Me Nots. But did you know there was a very, very, very big record written for Patrice Rushen that she declined? Let me explain. Okay, surely you know this song, right?

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3: I'm Mike Island, and this is BIN News Now. Rescuers are in a race against time after back-to-back earthquakes rocked Venezuela. Here in the U.S., many people have family in the stricken area, like Emilio Bitrago of Philadelphia, Pennsylvania, who tells NBC 10 he is very concerned.
4: We don't know about my grandmother. There's thousands of people still to be accounted for.
3: Many people remain trapped under the rubble of collapsed homes and buildings. As a result, the death toll may continue to go higher. Using its predictive modeling, the U.S. Geological Survey estimated the death toll could surpass 10,000 following the magnitude 7.2 and 7.5 back-to-back quakes. The U.S. is pausing the evacuation of ships through the Strait of Hormuz after Iran attacked a Singapore-flagged ship. U.S. officials say there were no casualties. Get BIN News Now on demand 24/7 on the free iHeartRadio app.
5: I'm Kevin Brown, and you're home for 24/7 News, the Black Information Network. Florida's Haitian community is reacting to the U.S. Supreme Court ruling that the Trump administration can end temporary protected status for Haitian nationals. Haitian advocate Gypsy Metella says Haitian TPS holders contribute billions to the economy and support tens of thousands of U.S. citizen children.
6: The fact that they've been able to educate their children, contribute to this economy, build their lives, invest in homes.
5: Miami-Dade County in Florida has the largest concentration of Haitians in the U.S., with more than 180,000 Haitian-born residents in South Florida. The high court voted 6-3 to allow the Trump administration to remove deportation protections for Haitians living in the U.S. since the 2010 earthquake that killed over 300,000 people on the island nation. Authorities are charging 22 alleged gang members in what prosecutors say is the largest takedown in the Brooklyn, New York district attorney's history. D.A. Eric Gonzalez says those charged are responsible for 26 shootings in Brooklyn dating back to 2023, including three innocent bystanders.
7: These cases are the most egregious of the cases that we see in the county. These are the drivers of gun violence.
5: The defendants are all males in their teens or 20s in what is now the third gang-related takedown in the last 3 months in Brooklyn. Meanwhile, Gonzalez points out crime continues to go down in the borough the first half of the year. That includes a 15% drop in shootings, 30% decline in murders, and 14% decline in burglaries. The Postmaster General stated during a Senate hearing that the Postal Service would withhold mail-in ballots in states that refuse to submit voter data to the federal government. The proposed rule aligns with the executive order issued by President Trump in March, despite concerns about potential voter disenfranchisement. Critics argue that the rule is unnecessary and could lead to legal voters having their ballots discarded. Senators have urged against politicizing the Postal Service and advised voters.

In non-compliant states to use dedicated drop boxes or polling stations to ensure their votes are counted. HBCU football fans have long debated the idea of playoffs for black college football teams, but the current college football calendar poses significant challenges to implementing a larger postseason. John T. Grant, executive director of ESPN Events, highlights the scheduling conflicts and television availability as major roadblocks to creating a 14 playoff for HBCU football. The existing lineup of events, such as the Bayou Classic, the Southwestern Athletic Conference Championship, and the Celebration Bowl, leaves little room for additional playoff games without disrupting the established structure. Ultimately, the debate over HBCU football playoffs extends beyond competition and raises concerns about protecting the enterprise in the face of logistical challenges. For more news impacting the black community, listen to the Black Information Network on the iHeartRadio app or log on to BINnews.com. 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I'm Kevin Brown on your home for Black News First, the Black Information Network.

He was accepting submissions of songs. Enter brother number two. Brother number two submits a song for brother number one's album, but brother number one says, uh-uh, that's trash. So brother

0: I guess we'll have to imagine what could have been. I'm Bill Black with another Bet You Didn't Know music fact on the Black Information Network.
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4: I'm Vanessa Tyler on New York's BIN 1600, your home for Black News First. We are days away from a law enforcement mask ban in New York, aimed especially at ICE.
5: The mask ban goes into effect this Friday.
4: Governor Hochul adds this ban applies to all officers, local, state, and federal.
5: The Attorney General has a very thoughtful approach to this on how we'll make sure that this is enforced and how people can notify individuals who are out of compliance. But also the courts will be the primary remedy for this. This is how we'll have to defend our rights by going to court.
4: The Trump administration has taken New York to court, not just over the mask ban, but over rules preventing ICE from grabbing people at certain locations like places of worship. Attorney General Tish James will see the Trump administration in court.
5: We will see compliance through the courts, not in a criminal matter, but in a civil matter. And we will ensure that all law enforcement agents and municipalities throughout the state of New York, those nine, and then there's others that are cooperating with them unofficially, we will ensure that they enforce the law.
4: Anyone seeing ICE agents wearing masks can send the video of the encounter to New York's Attorney General's office. New Jersey Congresswoman LaMonica McIver wants a federal judge to dismiss that ICE case against her. Remember, the Democratic lawmaker was arrested outside an ICE detention center in Newark last May during those protests at Delaney Hall. The Department of Justice alleges the Black congresswoman interfered with federal officers, something she denies. Police say they have the man who was driving the car in Newark that hit and killed two women and kept on going. Police say 26-year-old David Zapata Vera was arrested. The two women were reportedly leaving a World Cup watch party and was in the middle of the intersection when the car went barreling through. Essex County prosecutors charged the driver with two counts of second-degree vehicular homicide. A Knicks fan wanted a souvenir, a city trash can in blue and orange. Instead, she got canned. During the ticker tape parade last week, a woman was seen dumping the trash out of one of the city's blue and orange cans and walking off with it. The woman was identified as Angie Baez. The New York Post reports she worked as an executive director of community and industry engagement with J.P. Morgan Chase. A spokesperson for the bank says she no longer works with the company. Meanwhile, the Department of Sanitation made a post on social media saying the Knicks-themed trash bin was returned. For those who want to see the real souvenir of the Knicks win, how about the winning trophy itself? You can see it up close. Tiffany's flagship store on Fifth Avenue has the Larry O'Brien Award on display. In 1977, Tiffany designed the first championship trophy and then updated it in 2022 for the league's 75th anniversary. The current version of the silver and gold hardware is over 2 feet tall and weighs around 30 pounds and can be seen on the sixth floor during regular store hours from now through Sunday, June 28th. I'm Vanessa Tyler on New York's BIN 1600, your home for Black News First.
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23: The white former Sangamon County Sheriff's Deputy convicted of killing Sonia Massey in her home is trying to get out of prison.
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24: BIN News This Hour, I'm Andrea Coleman. Coming up, a neo-soul artist says bad things about Clive Davis may soon come to the surface.
25: We don't let anger become retaliation, and we do not let social media become judge and jury.
24: A victim of an alleged racial attack says the incident is linked to the Carmelo Anthony verdict.
26: I think there was a lot of misunderstandings around where my posts, why they were deleted. I deleted my account many years back because I was focused on returning to organizing and my studies.
24: And a Democratic candidate for Congress is explaining some controversial texts that are once again surfacing. But first, here's BIN News Now. Neo-soul artist NDI Ree says information about Clive Davis is likely to come out now that he has passed away. The USA Today report makes it seem as though the insight might be unflattering. Iree, whose real name is NDI Ree Simpson, is condemning the late record label executive, saying he led many of the top record labels that hurt lots of artists. In a post on Thread, Simpson wrote, "Mark my words, watch what kind of archival interviews are about to come out. I would tell my story too, but mine is minimal compared to what you're about to hear." When people talk about the music industry being so awful, it's the record label executives that do that. Davis is known for working with legendary black artists like Aretha Franklin, Whitney Houston, and Earth, Wind, and Fire, among others. He died earlier this week at the age of 94. Federal authorities are investigating the attack of a white Texas woman as a possible hate crime. Police in Longview say they are taking reports seriously that the attack was motivated by support for Carmelo Anthony, whose murder conviction has inspired a movement of people challenging the jury's decision. Officer Lodarian Brown says they're investigating reports that the attackers were shouting, "Free Carmelo."
25: We cannot allow outside voices and anyone else to stir up a pot of hate and division in our community.
24: Brown announced that they have made an arrest but did not release details. In a social media post, the victim claims the attackers were looking to target the smallest white girl they could find. The Democratic socialist who won the Democratic nomination for New York's 13th congressional district is explaining some social media messages she deleted. In some of the messages, Avila Chavalet reportedly called for abolishing the police, called Joe Biden a rapist, and used a disparaging word toward former Vice President Kamala Harris. When appearing on MS Now yesterday, Avila Chavalet said the comments came from a place of disempowerment.
26: Yeah, and I think so many folks in our country feel that they don't have representation that is fighting for them, right? And that was part of why I decided to run, because I felt that abandonment from establishment politics that looks at my community as though it is merely statistics and not people who are worth fighting for, and not the policies that will actually better their lives. And too often we've seen folks go into office and close the door behind them, but what we need is representation that's actually going to listen to the community, hear the frustrations, and open that door and keep it propped open so that everyone can be part of their democracy.
24: Avila Chavalet expressed regret for the text and has since apologized to Vice President Harris. This is BIN News This Hour. Be sure to follow us wherever you get your podcasts. I'm Andrea Coleman on the Black Information Network, home of Black News First.
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0: The death toll is rising after two strong earthquakes struck Venezuela. There are people who have family in Venezuela, and they are desperate to find any news about their families. Like Emilio Betrago of Philadelphia, he tells NBC 10 his concerns.
2: We're just hoping that you know, for the humanitarian aid to arrive soon. People are desperate.
0: I'm Mike Island, and that's what's trending on the Black Information Network.
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4: After making their first appearance in more than 50 years, Haiti has been officially eliminated from World Cup contention.
5: And on the follow-up, it's going to go into the Haiti net, but Brazil has scored.
4: Reality kicked in for the Haitian team following a loss to Brazil. Sports pundits say it's still a fantastic achievement for Haiti, especially considering the team could not play any of its World Cup qualifiers at its home stadium due to unrest in the troubled nation. College sports are out of control.
8: And Oregon State comes from behind, erasing a 13-point deficit.
4: This, according to some lawmakers on Capitol Hill.
8: Inside to McClendon, puts it up, and one.
4: Texas Senator Ted Cruz is pushing for a new playbook.
9: Changing the law is the only way to fix the legal chaos that we're seeing right now.
4: Proposed legislation would govern player transfers, eligibility, lawsuits, and NIL contracts.
8: Leans in off the glass and goal.
4: Future sports at 14 and 44 past each and every hour. I'm Ray Harris on the Black Information Network.
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27: Detroit, Michigan police say a 7-year-old boy is hospitalized in critical condition. This after being shot several times Wednesday night at a home on the city's west side. Deputy Chief Tiffany Stewart, who is Black, says a man was also killed in the shooting that happened just after 9:30.
28: At this point in time, we do not have a lot of information regarding what occurred at this scene. Our 7-year-old was able to tell us that his name is Jacquees.
27: Police responded to the area of Burgess Street near Outer Drive and Finkel Avenue after getting several shot spotter alerts. Police say two victims were found several homes apart and about 18 shots were fired. So far, no suspects have been arrested.
10: Our next story is out of Los Angeles, California. Former Los Angeles Fire Department Chief Christian Crowley is now personally suing the city's Black mayor, Karen Bass.
29: Kristen Crowley says Bass defamed her while campaigning for re-election. Crowley says Bass publicly damaged her reputation by blaming her for the city's issues during its response to the deadly Palisades fire. Bass fired Crowley in the aftermath of the deadly 2025 Palisades fire. The former chief sued the city in February, claiming Bass orchestrated a campaign of retaliation against her and removed her as chief to shift the blame and criticism Bass was taking for the fire and for being out of the country when the fire started. In the new lawsuit, Crowley argues the comments the mayor made on the campaign trail were false and aren't protected by government immunity. I'm Morgan Wood on the Black Information Network.
10: The city of Chicago is providing over $42 million in grant funding for 56 neighborhood development projects. Black Mayor Brandon Johnson says the grants will help spur economic growth.
30: With the grants issued today, we look forward to supporting the growth of small businesses, creating jobs, and adding to the vibrancy of our beloved communities.
10: The projects include a new city first responder training facility, a Dunning Sports Hall of Fame, and a Little Village Community Center. The funding was awarded through multiple competitive application processes led by the Department of Planning and Development earlier this year. Awardees were selected based on project viability, applicant experience, neighborhood needs, and other factors.
27: An Atlanta police officer will not face any charges stemming from a fatal shooting in 2024. The Fulton County District Attorney's Office will not press criminal charges against the officer, Melvin Potter. Potter is accused of shooting and killing Devin Anderson while off duty outside a bar. The victim's mother reacting.
31: And in 2 years, what has happened? Nothing. I've been coming down here now. August gonna make 2 years.
27: Atlanta News First is reporting at last check. Melvin Potter remains a member of the Atlanta Police Department in a non-enforcement status. And finally, Learning and Educational Solutions recently celebrated its 10th anniversary with a community block party in Harlem, New York, showcasing its mantra, helping Black youth beat the odds. They emphasize the importance of providing support systems for young people to succeed academically and professionally. I'm Mike Moore, along with Nicole Deal, on your home for 24/7 News, the Black Information Network.
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11: 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I'm Matthew Condon, journalist and true crime author, and I've spent years researching and tracking the life and crimes of this vicious murderer. 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
11: Vince O'Dempsey is currently serving life for 3 murders. He self-confessed to 33. My opinion? It's closer to 100. From Wooshka Studios, I'm Matthew Condon, and this is Ghost Gate Road.
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29: PPD is facing yet another setback ahead of his upcoming trial in the murder of Tupac Shakur. During a hearing in Las Vegas Tuesday, prosecutors and defense attorneys sparred over what evidence can be used in court. PPD's legal team is trying to block police interviews and passages from his book, Compton Street Legend, arguing they're protected under a prior agreement with the LAPD. Prosecutors counter that he voided any protection when he chose to publish the book. PPD has been behind bars since his September 2023 arrest, nearly 27 years after Tupac was fatally shot in a drive-by on the Las Vegas Strip. Elsewhere in entertainment, Lionel Richie fans are sending well wishes following a health scare on the opening night of his latest tour. The 77-year-old music icon cut his concert short in St. Paul, Minnesota after telling the crowd he felt dizzy while performing Dancing on the Ceiling. Richie briefly continued from the piano before taking an unscheduled break and ultimately ending the show early. Tour members say he was dealing with mild dehydration. He's currently on his Sing Along All Night Long tour with Earth, Wind, and Fire. Upcoming dates remain scheduled. With the latest in entertainment, I'm Morgan Wood on the Black Information Network.
14: On August 7th, 1948, Alice Coachman made history as the first Black woman to win an Olympic gold medal. Her victory in the high jump at the London Olympic Summer Games cemented her legacy as a trailblazer in sports and beyond. Coachman was born in Albany, Georgia in 1923 and grew up in the segregated South where opportunities for Black athletes, particularly women, were scarce. Despite these challenges, her determination was undeniable. She trained barefoot on dirt roads with homemade equipment, proving that passion can overcome the biggest obstacles. At the 1948 Olympics, Coachman's high jump cleared the bar at 5'6" 1/8", and she became the first Black woman to win a gold medal. Beyond the track, Coachman became a role model and advocate for young athletes, encouraging them to pursue their dreams, regardless of any barriers along the way. As we celebrate all of our country's gold medal winners, let's also take a moment to remember Alice Coachman, the first Black woman to win an Olympic gold medal. This is Bree Wood for the Black Information Network.
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10: I'm Nicole Deal.
27: And I'm Mike Moore on your home for 24/7 News, the Black Information Network.
10: 3 Black children are dead and their mother facing serious charges. In Fayetteville, North Carolina, 31-year-old Macon Simone Scott reportedly led police on a high-speed chase, ending with a devastating crash that killed her 3 young children. Investigators say she sped away from officers at 111 miles per hour, lost control, and slammed into a tree. Scott and 2 children were ejected. 2 children died at the scene, and the 3rd child died at the hospital. The 3 three boys are ages 3, 6, and 8. She is now charged with multiple felonies, including involuntary manslaughter.
27: Two catastrophic earthquakes in Venezuela leaves at least 164 people dead and nearly 1,000 injured. South Florida's Venezuelan community is racing to help. Here's Secretary of State Marco Rubio, who is from Florida, speaking from Bahrain.
6: The most immediate need, the one they need right now, is search and rescue. That's the one they need immediately, because you got to get people out of that rubble within 48 hours or they won't survive.
27: Unfortunately, the death toll is expected to rise. In Chicago, Illinois, the topic of teen takeovers is at the forefront of a recent city council meeting, but this time, some black teens spoke for themselves.
15: Several teens testified before the Subcommittee on Youth Employment yesterday in a mostly empty chamber. The lack of attendance did not cause young people to hold back.
16: They took all the free spaces from us, and they expect us not to go to the beach or go downtown. But there's nowhere for us to connect or meet new people.
15: The hearing was led by Alderman Jesse Fuentes. She says this is the first of many conversations that could help create legislation and funding for after-hour spaces. I'm Perry Williams.
10: President Donald Trump's Great American State Fair is underway in the nation's capital. It's a 16-day event to honor America's 250th anniversary. Trump hosted Wednesday night's kickoff celebration at D.C.'s National Mall, declaring that America is back. I'm Nicole Deal, along with Mike Moore, on your home for Black News First, the Black Information Network. Your Washington Roundup is next.
29: The Supreme Court is siding with President Trump in two major immigration rulings that could impact hundreds of thousands of people in the U.S. On Thursday, the court allowed the administration to restart a policy turning back asylum seekers before they enter the country, a measure first used under President Obama. In a separate ruling, the court also cleared the way to end temporary protected status for migrants from Haiti and Syria, a program created for people from countries facing conflict or disaster. The decision could roughly affect 350,000 Haitians and about 6,000 Syrians, many of whom have lived and worked in the U.S. for years. Advocates say the move could hit black migrant communities especially hard, raising concerns over housing, jobs, and long-term legal status. That's your Washington Roundup. I'm Morgan Wood, your White House correspondent in Washington, D.C. on the Black Information Network, BINnews.com, your home for Black News First.
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17: In 2019, marine scientists discovered the remains of the Clotilda at the bottom of Alabama's Mobile River. The Clotilda is believed to be the last known intact U.S. slave ship. In 1860, the Clotilda smuggled 110 Africans to Alabama, decades after the importation of slaves was outlawed in the United States. To hide the crime, the ship's captain, William Foster, burned and sunk the ship. Surviving ancestors of that final harrowing journey went on to establish Africatown, which still exists today. In her best-selling book, Barracoon, released in 2018, Zora Neale Hurston tells a story of Cudjoe Lewis, the last enslaved African on the Clotilda. The book details Lewis's experiences aboard the slave ship and his role in founding Africatown. Lewis died in 1935 at the age of 94. Africatown and the Clotilda are an intricate part of the national conversation about reparations, highlighting the lasting legacy of this dark chapter in American history. I'm Andrea Coleman on the Black Information Network.
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10: Does your homeowner's insurance policy cover water damage? Maybe you think that it does, but are you sure? Because if your home floods, that certainly would not be the best time to find out flooding is not covered. Believe it or not, some of the most common and most expensive types of water damage are not covered by standard home insurance policies. Most homeowners' insurance will pay for sudden accidents like a busted pipe, but lots of everyday water problems fall into a gray area that leaves homeowners paying for costly repairs out of pocket. For example, a neglected roof that leaks, old plumbing that leaks, or worn-out appliances. These items are often considered maintenance issues rather than emergencies, meaning your insurance company may not pay for the repairs. Sewer backups are another major risk, and most policies exclude them unless you have a special endorsement. And if water enters your home from the outside, like due to heavy rain or snow melting, that is considered flooding, and that requires a separate flood insurance policy. Money News.
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2: Mike Iden with BIN News Now. Rescuers are in a race against time after back-to-back earthquakes rocked Venezuela. Many remain trapped under rubble. Repeated rounds of tropical downpours through the end of this week will continue to be a threat to millions across the central and southern U.S. The National Weather Service issued a level 2 out of 4 flash flood threat that spans 700 miles across the central region. 1 to 2 inches of rainfall is expected from Kansas into Missouri and southern Indiana through early Friday. Business in the House will be at a standstill until conservatives get their way. They want the Save America Voting ID Act passed. Members of the House Freedom Caucus are indicating they will go up against any procedural rules until Republicans in the Senate pass that bill. It passed the House already, but remains stalled in the Senate due to opposition by Democrats. Get BIN News Now, on demand, 24/7 on iHeartRadio.
5: I'm Kevin Brown on your home for 24/7 News, the Black Information Network. The U.S. is sending crews and supplies to Venezuela following a pair of powerful, deadly earthquakes that toppled buildings and left many trapped under rubble. Speaking in Bahrain, Secretary of State Marco Rubio says help is on the way.
6: We're already deploying search and rescue teams from Fairfax County, Virginia, and Los Angeles. There'll be some others we'll add. That's their most immediate need right now, is search and rescue efforts.
5: At least 164 people are dead, with that number expected to rise, and almost 1,000 people are reported injured as a result of the magnitude 7.2 and 7.5 quakes. Rubio says search and rescue teams from Virginia and California have already been deployed to Caracas.
6: They have a bunch of collapsed buildings, and so they'll need a lot of help in terms of digging through that. The airport there is badly damaged, so we'll have to rely on the Department of War to deploy assets there.
5: The feds are investigating the attack of a Texas woman as a possible hate crime. Police in Longview say they're taking serious reports that the attack was motivated by support for Carmelo Anthony, whose murder conviction has inspired a movement of people challenging the jury's decision.
18: We don't let anger become retaliation, and we do not let social media become judge and jury.
5: Officer Ladarian Brown announced that they've made an arrest but did not release details. The victim, in a post to social media, claims her attackers were looking to target the smallest white girl they could find. Officer Brown says they're investigating reports that the attackers were shouting, "Free Carmelo." A former federal inmate from Talladega, Alabama, is one of 12 charged in what prosecutors call the largest prison drone smuggling case in U.S. history. The federal indictment shows the operation used a closed Macon daycare center as its headquarters to store and package contraband. The DOJ says 51-year-old James Phillips used a smuggled cell phone behind bars to help coordinate drone drops at prisons where he was being held, including the federal lockup in Talladega. The network used heavy payload drones to fly smuggled goods into prisons across 8 states. Phillips faces a federal conspiracy charge and up to 5 additional years in prison. Lionel Richie is reported to have been taken to a hospital after feeling dizzy on stage. TMZ says paramedics met Richie backstage at his concert in St. Paul, Minnesota, and took him to the hospital by ambulance as a precaution. It happened while Richie performed dancing on the ceiling about an hour into his performance. He then sat down to play 3 Times a Lady before taking an unplanned intermission. The concert was the opening night of the 77-year-old's tour. For more news impacting the Black community, listen to the Black Information Network on the iHeartRadio app or log on to BINnews.com. 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I'm Kevin Brown on your home for Black News First, the Black Information Network.
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21: People will come, Ray. Most definitely come.
22: Born in Mississippi in 1931, James Earl Jones would become a powerful symbol of resilience and excellence. From the Great White Hope to voicing Darth Vader.
23: No, I am the father.
22: Jones' resonant voice and commanding presence helped him become one of the most distinguished actors of his generation. Crediting poetry and acting for helping him overcome a childhood stutter, his Broadway debut would come in 1957. Winning his first Tony Award in 1968, he would go on to join a select group of entertainers by also winning a Grammy, Emmy, and Oscar, or EGOT. His impact so powerful, the Court Theater on Broadway was renamed after him in 2022. Breaking barriers in Hollywood and theater at a time when opportunities for black actors were limited.
4: Go through life worried if someone had liked you or not. You best make sure that they are doing right by you.
22: James Earl Jones' success and legacy are a source of inspiration and pride for the black community. Rest in power, James Earl Jones.
8: I'm Vanessa Tyler on New York's BIN 1600, your home for black news first. We are days away from a law enforcement mask ban in New York, aims especially at ICE.
9: The mask ban goes into effect this Friday.
8: Governor Hochul adds this ban applies to all officers, local, state, and federal.
9: The Attorney General has a very thoughtful approach to this on how we'll make sure that this is enforced and how people can notify individuals who are out of compliance. But also the courts will be the primary remedy for this. This is how we'll defend our rights by going to court.
8: The Trump administration has taken New York to court, not just over the mask ban, but over rules preventing ICE from grabbing people at certain locations like places of worship. Attorney General Tish James will see the Trump administration in court.
9: We will see compliance through the courts, not in a criminal matter, but in a civil matter. And we will ensure that all law enforcement agents and municipalities throughout the state of New York, those nine, and then there's others that are cooperating with them unofficially, we will ensure that they enforce the law.
8: Anyone seeing ICE agents wearing masks can send the video of the encounter to New York's Attorney General's office. New Jersey Congresswoman LaMonica McIver wants a federal judge to dismiss that ICE case against her. Remember, the Democratic lawmaker was arrested outside an ICE detention center in Newark last May during those protests at Delaney Hall. The Department of Justice alleges the black congresswoman interfered with federal officers, something she denies. Police say they have the man who was driving the car in Newark that hit and killed two women and kept on going. Police say 26-year-old David Zapata Vera was arrested. The two women were reportedly leaving a World Cup watch party and was in the middle of the intersection when the car went barreling through. Essex County prosecutors charged the driver with two counts of second-degree vehicular homicide. A Knicks fan wanted a souvenir, a city trash can in blue and orange. Instead, she got canned. During the ticker tape parade last week, a woman was seen dumping the trash out of one of the city's blue and orange cans and walking off with it. The woman was identified as Angie Baez. The New York Post reports she worked as an executive director of community and industry engagement with J.P. Morgan Chase. A spokesperson for the bank says she no longer works with the company. Meanwhile, the Department of Sanitation made a post on social media saying the Knicks-themed trash bin was returned. For those who want to see the real souvenir of the Knicks win, how about the winning trophy itself? You can see it up close. Tiffany's flagship store in Fifth Avenue has the Larry O'Brien Award on display. In 1977, Tiffany designed the first championship trophy and then updated it in 2022 for the league's 75th anniversary. The current version of the silver and gold hardware is over 2 feet tall and weighs around 30 pounds and can be seen on the sixth floor during regular store hours from now through Sunday, June 28th. I'm Vanessa Tyler on New York's BIN 1600, your home for Black News First.
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7: I'm Big Sue on the Black Information Network. George Washington Carver, an agricultural scientist, inventor, and educator at Tuskegee University, sought to revitalize southern soil that had been stripped by cotton, a nitrogen-depleting crop. He developed a crop rotation method that alternated the cotton with legumes like peanuts that fixed nitrogen and other edible crops such as corn. This method increased the soil's productive capacity and also gave southern farmers another crop to produce and sell besides cotton, thus diversifying the market. In addition to crop rotation, Dr. Carver promoted the practice of using compost to reintroduce nutrients and add organic matter to the soil. He showed that using compost for soil revitalization increased its productivity by 100-fold compared with previous common methods. Using compost to build soil is a critical practice in organic farming and gardening today. And that's a fact. I'm Big Sue on the Black Information Network.
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19: Born of the boroughs.
20: What happens next?
11: They think that they have defeated us, but they're only doing it because we have shown the collective strength and power of the black vote.
19: Happens here.
14: Black Democrats are calling foul over Florida Representative Debbie Wasserman Schultz's decision to run for Florida's 20th congressional district seat.
20: This is BIN.
5: The Detroit Public Schools Community District is considering expanding its African-centered curriculum to more schools beyond the district.
19: The Black Information Network.
16: BIN News This Hour, I'm Andrea Coleman. Coming up, a neo-soul artist says bad things about Clive Davis may soon come to the surface.
18: We don't let anger become retaliation, and we do not let social media become judge and jury.
16: A victim of an alleged racial attack says the incident is linked to the Carmelo Anthony verdict.
23: I think there was a lot of misunderstandings around where my posts, why they were deleted. I deleted my account many years back because I was focused on returning to organizing and my studies.
16: And a Democratic candidate for Congress is explaining some controversial texts that are once again surfacing. But first, here's BIN News Now. Neo-soul artist NDI Ree says information about Clive Davis is likely to come out now that he has passed away. The USA Today report makes it seem as though the insight might be unflattering. Ree, whose real name is NDI Ree Simpson, is condemning the late record label executive, saying he led many of the top record labels that hurt lots of artists. In a post on Thread, Simpson wrote, "Mark my words, watch what kind of archival interviews are about to come out. I would tell my story too, but mine is minimal compared to what you're about to hear." When people talk about the music industry being so awful, it's the record label executives that do that. Davis is known for working with legendary black artists like Aretha Franklin, Whitney Houston, and Earth, Wind, and Fire, among others. He died earlier this week at the age of 94. Federal authorities are investigating the attack of a white Texas woman as a possible hate crime. Police in Longview say they are taking reports seriously that the attack was motivated by support for Carmelo Anthony, whose murder conviction has inspired a movement of people challenging the jury's decision. Officer Lodarian Brown says they're investigating reports that the attackers were shouting "Free Carmelo."
18: We cannot allow outside voices and anyone else to stir up a pot of hate and division in our community.
16: Brown announced that they have made an arrest but did not release details. In a social media post, the victim claims the attackers were looking to target the smallest white girl they could find. The Democratic Socialist, who won the Democratic nomination for New York's 13th congressional district, is explaining some social media messages she deleted. In some of the messages, Avila Chavalet reportedly called for abolishing the police, called Joe Biden a rapist, and used a disparaging word toward former Vice President Kamala Harris. When appearing on MS Now yesterday, Avila Chavalet said the comments came from a place of disempowerment.
23: Yeah, and I think so many folks in our country feel that they don't have representation that is fighting for them, right? And that was part of why I decided to run, because I felt that abandonment from establishment politics that looks at my community as though it is merely statistics and not people who are worth fighting for, and not the policies that will actually better their lives. And too often we've seen folks go into office and close the door behind them, but what we need is representation that's actually going to listen to the community, hear the frustrations, and open that door and keep it propped open so that everyone can be part of their democracy.
16: Avila Chevalier expressed regret for the text and has since apologized to Vice President Harris. This is BIN News This Hour. Be sure to follow us wherever you get your podcasts. I'm Andrea Coleman on the Black Information Network, home of Black News First.
2: Mike Island, here's what's trending now on BIN. The White House is taking a victory lap after some wins with Supreme Court decisions on immigration. The High Court ruled the president can end temporary legal protections for thousands of Haitians and Syrians. Another ruling allows the government to turn back asylum seekers before they even make it to the U.S. The White House expressed praise about those wins. I'm Mike Island, and that's what's trending on the Black Information Network.
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1: Gospel legend Fred Hammond is set to bring music and ministry to one of the biggest stages in HBCU culture this fall. This comes as Hammond has been announced as the headliner for the Gospel Explosion at the 2026 Gulf Coast Challenge in Mobile, Alabama, kicking off a full weekend of events built around HBCU football, culture, and community. The Grammy-winning artist is scheduled to perform Thursday, October 1st, launching a multi-day lineup that includes a college and career fair, a team luncheon, and additional HBCU-themed entertainment leading up to the game on Saturday. Organizers say the event is designed to blend faith, education, and Black college pride, giving students and fans a full cultural experience beyond the field. The Gulf Coast Challenge features Jackson State taking on Alabama A&M at Ladd Peebles Stadium on October 3rd. With the latest in HBCU news, I'm Morgan Wood on the Black Information Network.
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1: The opinions, beliefs, and viewpoints expressed in this commentary are those of the author and do not necessarily represent those of BIN and its founding partners and employees. Now it's time to bring the funk with Roland S. Martin.
15: Democratic National Committee finally released their autopsy report of the 2024 presidential election. And there are a number of things in it. Some stuff that jumps out is how the Biden White House, the political arm, did nothing to positively frame Vice President Kamala Harris. They minimized her. And then, of course, when they needed her the most, the damage had already been done. It details how Democrats don't focus on year-round campaigning, and also when it comes to having a strong message, and how they don't have any unity. But here's what the report does not say. It's 192 pages. What it does not say is how a small band of white Democratic consultants control the economics of the party. They are the ones who are getting rich. They are the ones who keep getting hired to run campaigns. They're the ones who make a ton of money, who own their second and third homes, have yachts and things along those lines, because they are making off like a fat rat from the Democratic Party. And they don't care about winning. It's about how much money can we pour into television and radio spots so they can get their cut. They freeze out other individuals, pollsters, strategists, media consultants who they don't know. Again, a small cabal of white strategists, they control the money in the Democratic Party. They don't want to hear new ways of campaigning. They don't want to put the money on the ground. They don't want to invest in Black-owned and Latino media because they get to reap the benefits. That's what also should be in the report. And the report should also name names. But they don't want to do that because it alienates those same media strategists. You want to win? Get rid of those white Democratic strategists, and then you'll start winning. I'm Roland Martin on the Black Information Network.
20: 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BIN New York.
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6: We begin in Maryland. A trial is now underway for a black father who was accused of shooting and killing his 4-year-old son on Christmas Eve in 2024. Mark Jones has been charged with murder after his son Jacoby died. The suspect is also accused of shooting his 1-year-old daughter and the mother of the children, Promise Marcel. The mother testified about an argument with Jones back on December 23rd. She called the police that night trying to get Jones out of her house.
10: Police came literally with a laughing, like with a joke, like literally with a joke. I felt like I was just being judged automatically, and it's like, you know, that's my home.
6: Officers arrived and told her she could file for a restraining order. She testified she had no way to get to the courthouse to file the order.
0: In Chicago, Illinois, a man who promoted himself as Mr. Finance is accused of deceiving dozens of his former Chicago area clients. Those clients made huge investments that cost them tens of thousands of dollars.
17: He was robbing Peter to pay Paul, and one day, Peter didn't show up. We want him to be held accountable. And last but not least, we want our money back.
0: Attorney Jamal Buchanan, representing clients who say they were victimized, says he's suing Brandon Ellington. Ellington, who is black, is not a credentialed financial advisor. The suit also says the defendant targeted the elderly African-American faith-based demographic. The Illinois Secretary of State's office has issued a temporary order of prohibition against Ellington and his company, Access Capital, today. We move on to another story out of Illinois. The state expanding reproductive protections. Governor J.B. Pritzker signed the Reproductive Health Records Privacy Act into law.
24: A woman seeking care should not have to wonder whether her private health information could be used against her. A healthcare provider should not have to fear that patient records will become a tool for political prosecution.
0: Officials say the new law will safeguard patient privacy and prevent sensitive medical information from being shared out of state for those seeking reproductive health care in Illinois.
6: Cleveland, Ohio, Black Mayor Justin Bibb plans to attend the Farnborough International Air Show in England next month to attract new business opportunities. He has something specific in mind.
25: Not only more direct flights across the country, but more direct flights across the world. Our direct flight from Cleveland to Dublin with Aer Lingus is outperforming anyone's expectations.
6: The mayor emphasized leveraging the city's manufacturing base that could lead to business expansion. And finally, the Jacksonville Urban Film and Music Festival will take place at the Ritz Theater and Museum through Saturday. Organizers say it features film screenings, panel discussions, and a red carpet event. Also, the Hattie Awards on Saturday will honor the achievements in music and film with honorees recognized during the ceremony. For more international, national, state, and local news impacting the black community, listen to the Black Information Network on the iHeartRadio app or log on to binnews.com. I'm Mike Moore, along with Nicole Deal, on your home for 24/7 news, the Black Information Network.
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6: The white former Sangamon County Sheriff's Deputy convicted of killing Sonia Massey in her home is trying to get out of prison.
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0: Now that school is out, lots of families are planning to move over the summer. Unfortunately, for lease and for rent scams are surging again, and the Federal Trade Commission is warning consumers to be extra cautious if you are searching for apartments or houses online. The FTC says scammers are copying real rental listings, swapping in their own contact info, and then pressuring interested parties to send money fast, even before you have toured the property. In some cases, the entire listing is fake, complete with stolen photos and prices that are too good to be true. If someone claims they have multiple applicants, demands a deposit right away, or refuses to meet in person, the FTC said those are signs that you are dealing with a scammer. And just because someone has a key or access to a property does not mean they have a legitimate right to lease it to you. So stick to verified rental platforms. Search the address to make sure the listing is not duplicated somewhere else, and always verify the landlord's identity. Money news at 24 and 54 minutes past each hour. I'm Nicole Deal on your home for Black News First, the Black Information Network.
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0: I'm Nicole Deal.
6: And I'm Mike Moore on your home for 24/7 News, the Black Information Network.
4: It's an all-hands-on-deck moment, and all options should be on the table to protect the people of Texas. But Texas Democrats are going to be the ones to decide that.
0: That is Black House Minority Leader Hakeem Jeffries sounding the alarm over redistricting in Texas last summer. In addition to redistricting woes in the state of Texas, there are now concerns about the state's election management system.
7: When they run official lists of registered voters, there's discrepancies. When they run polling place lists, there's discrepancies.
0: According to Chris McGinn with the Association of County Election Officials, the Secretary of State's office says they are dedicating every possible resource to resolving these issues.
6: At least 164 people are dead and nearly 1,000 injured after two powerful back-to-back earthquakes hit Venezuela Wednesday. Many remain trapped under the rubble of collapsed homes and buildings, so the death toll is continuing to rise. The earthquakes registered at a magnitude of 7.2 and 7.5. A white Louisiana pastor who got into a fist fight in front of his church claims the 20-year-old man was threatening to kill his family.
8: He said, Tony, I'm quoting him. He said, Tony, I'm going to rape your wife. I'm going to rape all of your grandchildren. And he said, the next time you go out of town, I'm going to kill them.
6: Tony Spell is the pastor of Life Tabernacle Church near predominantly Black Baton Rouge. He was caught on video confronting a man outside of the church and then punching him repeatedly in the head.
0: And finally, a Black police officer is being praised after rescuing people from flash flood waters near Baylor University Medical Center on Juneteenth. Baylor officer Brittany Taylor says instinct and training kicked in.
9: And she was just the cutest little lady. She was so small. So I was like, ma'am, I got to put you on my back.
0: According to NBC 5 News, Taylor helped six people, including a man in a wheelchair, his wife, and an elderly couple. I'm Nicole Deal, along with Mike Moore, on your home for Black News First, the Black Information Network. Your healthy minute is next.
1: 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Dr. Michelle Drurup with the Cleveland Clinic says most people should fall asleep within 10 to 20 minutes of going to bed. Falling asleep too quickly could be a sign you're not getting enough rest, while taking much longer may signal poor sleep habits or a disorder.
12: The most common ones would be chronic insomnia, is where people will have difficulties with sleep latency, as well as the restless leg syndrome. Obstructive sleep apnea tends to be much more leading to a lot of awakenings.

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1: I'm Big Sue on the Black Information Network. Frederick McKinley Jones is the inventor of one of the most important inventions to modern agriculture, the refrigerated truck. He patented his refrigeration system in 1940. The system allowed perishable foods to be shipped to further distances and even overseas. It was installed in trucks, boats, planes, and boxcars and improved the worldwide food trade. Other concepts such as frozen foods, supermarkets, and container shipping were all derived from the work of Frederick Jones. And that's a fact. I'm Big Sue on the Black Information Network.
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4: I'm Mike Island, and this is BIN News Now. Rescue Arizona race against time after back-to-back earthquakes rocked Venezuela. Here in the U.S., many people have family in the stricken area, like Emilio Bitrago of Philadelphia, Pennsylvania, who tells NBC 10 he is very concerned.
5: We don't know about my grandmother. There's thousands of people still to be accounted for.
4: Many people remain trapped under the rubble of collapsed homes and buildings. As a result, the death toll may continue to go higher. Using its predictive modeling, the U.S. Geological Survey estimated the death toll could surpass 10,000 following the magnitude 7.2 and 7.5 back-to-back quakes. The U.S. is pausing the evacuation of ships through the Strait of Hormuz after Iran attacked a Singapore-flagged ship. U.S. officials say there were no casualties. Get BIN News Now on demand 24/7 on the free iHeartRadio app.
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7: I feel like it was designed to protect white people, the system, and it was not designed to protect black people. It's self-defense.
6: The case in Black and White that split a community apart. Carmelo Anthony, the black teen with the same name as a famous basketball player, is now in prison for 35 years for murder in the stabbing death of white teen Austin Metcalf, who pushed Carmelo first when the two from different high schools got into it in the bleachers area at a high school track meet. But now some high-powered attorneys are stepping in for Carmelo's appeal, and they will rep the 19-year-old at no cost. The jury, with not a black person on it, did not buy the Texas teen's claim of self-defense when he pulled out his knife last year on the bigger white 17-year-old. The attorneys include a veteran appellate attorney and an associate from civil rights attorney Ben Crump's office. It's the Save America Act, and President Trump wants it passed urgently. He claims it's for voting integrity and to stop all the fraud. Others say it's a way for him to cheat because so many will have their votes taken away. Either way, Republicans are telling him there are not enough Republicans behind it to ram it through. Still, Trump is putting on a pressure campaign in a Congress with razor-thin margins.
8: In Springfield, they're eating the dogs, the people that came in. They're eating the cats.
6: The group of black people the president maligned during his campaign debate may find themselves kicked out of America. The Supreme Court handed the president another win, this time ruling he could kick out the Haitians who have been living in America under temporary protective status. The high court's 6-3 decision allows the Trump administration to cut off the temporary legal protections for thousands of Haitians and those of other nationalities claiming asylum in America. A tremendous loss for a black family with seven children. The young father passed away. The 35-year-old ran Craven Caribbean, a popular restaurant and food truck in Charlotte. The North Carolina couple made news when Carlos and Ronjera Abrahams had quadruplets, two sets of twins without the use of fertility drugs, adding the babies last December to their three other children. Now, a heartbroken mother mourns her husband and father to her children.
9: He had a huge heart. He was a great father, a great husband, a great friend.

0: asks for prayers for her children at this painful time. The exact cause of death was not given publicly. 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I'm Vanessa Tyler on the Black Information Network, your home for Black News First.
1: Welcome to the journey around America, where we visit iconic locations connected to Black history. Today, we head to Harlem, New York, where the legendary Apollo Theater stands as a symbol of African-American culture. The Apollo Theater opened its doors in 1914 as a burlesque theater, but soon became the premier showplace for live musical entertainment. The theater became famous for Amateur Night, a weekly talent show that launched the careers of stars like Lauryn Hill and the Jackson 5.
2: Osiris, let me get the mices. 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
0: I'm Vanessa Tyler on New York's BIN 1600, your home for Black News First. We are days away from a law enforcement mask ban in New York, aimed especially at ICE.
6: The mask ban goes into effect this Friday.
0: Governor Hochul adds this ban applies to all officers, local, state, and federal.
6: The Attorney General has a very thoughtful approach to this on how we'll make sure that this is enforced and how people can notify individuals who are out of compliance. But also the courts will be the primary remedy for this. This is how we'll have to defend our rights by going to court.
0: The Trump administration has taken New York to court, not just over the mask ban, but over rules preventing ICE from grabbing people at certain locations like places of worship. Attorney General Tish James will see the Trump administration in court.
6: We will see compliance through the courts, not in a criminal matter, but in a civil matter. And we will ensure that all law enforcement agents and municipalities throughout the state of New York, those nine, and then there's others that are cooperating with them unofficially, we will ensure that they enforce the law.
0: Anyone seeing ICE agents wearing masks can send the video of the encounter to New York's Attorney General's office. New Jersey Congresswoman LaMonica McIver wants a federal judge to dismiss that ICE case against her. Remember, the Democratic lawmaker was arrested outside an ICE detention center in Newark last May during those protests at Delaney Hall. The Department of Justice alleges the Black congresswoman interfered with federal officers, something she denies. Police say they have the man who was driving the car in Newark that hit and killed two women and kept on going. Police say 26-year-old David Zapata Vera was arrested. The two women were reportedly leaving a World Cup watch party and was in the middle of the intersection when the car went barreling through. Essex County prosecutors charged the driver with two counts of second-degree vehicular homicide. A Knicks fan wanted a souvenir, a city trash can in blue and orange. Instead, she got canned. During the ticker tape parade last week, a woman was seen dumping the trash out of one of the city's blue and orange cans and walking off with it. The woman was identified as Angie Baez. The New York Post reports she worked as an executive director of community and industry engagement with J.P. Morgan Chase. A spokesperson for the bank says she no longer works with the company. Meanwhile, the Department of Sanitation made a post on social media saying the Knicks-themed trash bin was returned. For those who want to see the real souvenir of the Knicks win, how about the winning trophy itself? You can see it up close. Tiffany's flagship store on Fifth Avenue has the Larry O'Brien Award on display. In 1977, Tiffany designed the first championship trophy and then updated it in 2022 for the league's 75th anniversary. The current version of the silver and gold hardware is over 2 feet tall and weighs around 30 pounds. and can be seen on the sixth floor during regular store hours from now through Sunday, June 28th. I'm Vanessa Tyler on New York's BIN 1600, your home for Black News First.
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9: Remember how the 14-year-old version of yourself felt? 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Dear Young Rocker, you live in a different time. 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Struggling with anger and body issues. Crushing on someone so hard you can't breathe around them. Experiencing how truly awful a first kiss can be. 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Dear Young Rocker, you're not alone. You lived through it. You're living through it now. You got this, kid.
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5: Where the city listens first.
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5: To police misconduct.
0: An LA Internal Affairs report says there was a rampant culture of misconduct.
11: If it affects our community.
12: A federal appeals court has ruled that the Trump administration can proceed with replacing a slavery-related exhibit at Independence National Historical Park in Philadelphia, Pennsylvania.
5: It's on the Black Information Network.
13: BIN News This Hour, I'm Andrea Coleman. Coming up, a neo-soul artist says bad things about Clive Davis may soon come to the surface.
14: We don't let anger become retaliation, and we do not let social media become judge and jury.
13: A victim of an alleged racial attack says the incident is linked to the Carmelo Anthony verdict.
15: I think there was a lot of misunderstandings around what, where my posts, why they were deleted. I deleted my account many years back because I was focused on returning to organizing and my studies.
13: And a Democratic candidate for Congress is explaining some controversial texts that are once again surfacing. But first, here's BIN News Now. Neo-soul artist NDI Ree says information about Clive Davis is likely to come out now that he has passed away. The USA Today report makes it seem as though the insight might be unflattering. Ree, whose real name is NDI Ree Simpson, is condemning the late record label executive, saying he led many of the top record labels that hurt lots of artists. In a post on Thread, Simpson wrote, "Mark my words, watch what kind of archival interviews are about to come out. I would tell my story too, but mine is minimal compared to what you're about to hear." When people talk about the music industry being so awful, it's the record label executives that do that. Davis is known for working with legendary black artists like Aretha Franklin, Whitney Houston, and Earth, Wind & Fire, among others. He died earlier this week at the age of 94. Federal authorities are investigating the attack of a white Texas woman as a possible hate crime. Police in Longview say they are taking reports seriously that the attack was motivated by support for Carmelo Anthony, whose murder conviction has inspired a movement of people challenging the jury's decision. Officer Lodarian Brown says they're investigating reports that the attackers were shouting, "Free Carmelo."
14: We cannot allow outside voices and anyone else to stir up a pot of hate and division in our community.
13: Brown announced that they have made an arrest but did not release details. In a social media post, the victim claims the attackers were looking to target the smallest white girl they could find. The Democratic Socialist, who won the Democratic nomination for New York's 13th Congressional District, is explaining some social media messages she deleted. In some of the messages, Avila Chavalet reportedly called for abolishing the police, called Joe Biden a rapist, and used a disparaging word toward former Vice President Kamala Harris. When appearing on MS Now yesterday, Avila Chavalet said the comments came from a place of disempowerment.
15: Yeah, and I think so many folks in our country feel that they don't have representation that is fighting for them, right? And that was part of why I decided to run, because I felt that abandonment from establishment politics that looks at my community as though it is merely statistics and not people who are worth fighting for, and not the policies that will actually better their lives. And too often we've seen folks go into office and close the door behind them, but what we need is representation that's actually going to listen to the community, hear the frustrations, and open that door and keep it propped open so that everyone can be part of their democracy.
13: Avila Chavalet expressed regret for the text and has since apologized to Vice President Harris. This is BIN News This Hour. Be sure to follow us wherever you get your podcasts. I'm Andrea Coleman on the Black Information Network, home of Black News First.
11: I'm Mike Island. Here's what's trending on the Black Information Network. The death toll is rising after two strong earthquakes struck Venezuela. There are people who have family in Venezuela, and they are desperate to find any news about their families. Like Emilio Betrago of Philadelphia, he tells NBC 10 his concerns.
16: We're just hoping that you know, for the humanitarian aid to arrive soon. People are desperate.
11: I'm Mike Island, and that's what's trending on the Black Information Network.
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18: After making their first appearance in more than 50 years, Haiti has been officially eliminated from World Cup contention.
19: And on the follow-up, it's going to go into the Haiti net. Brazil scores.
18: Reality kicked in for the Haitian team following a loss to Brazil. Sports pundits say it's still a fantastic achievement for Haiti, especially considering the team could not play any of its World Cup qualifiers at its home stadium due to unrest in the troubled nation. College sports are out of control.
20: And Oregon State comes from behind, erasing a 13-point deficit.
18: This, according to some lawmakers on Capitol Hill.
20: Inside to McClendon, puts it up, and one.
18: Texas Senator Ted Cruz is pushing for a new playbook.
21: Changing the law is the only way to fix the legal chaos that we're seeing right now.
18: Proposed legislation would govern player transfers, eligibility, lawsuits, and NIL contracts.
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23: Detroit, Michigan police say a 7-year-old boy is hospitalized in critical condition. This after being shot several times Wednesday night at a home on the city's west side. Deputy Chief Tiffany Stewart, who is Black, says a man was also killed in the shooting that happened just after 9:30.
24: At this point in time, we do not have a lot of information regarding what occurred at this scene. Our 7-year-old was able to tell us that his name is Jacquees.
23: Police responded to the area of Burgess Street near Outer Drive and Finkel Avenue after getting several shot spotter alerts. Police say two victims were found several homes apart and about 18 shots were fired. So far, no suspects have been arrested.
22: Our next story is out of Los Angeles, California. Former Los Angeles Fire Department Chief Christian Crowley is now personally suing the city's Black mayor, Karen Bass.
25: Kristen Crowley says Bass defamed her while campaigning for re-election. Crowley says Bass publicly damaged her reputation by blaming her for the city's issues during its response to the deadly Palisades fire. Bass fired Crowley in the aftermath of the deadly 2025 Palisades fire. The former chief sued the city in February, claiming Bass orchestrated a campaign of retaliation against her and removed her as chief to shift the blame and criticism Bass was taking for the fire and for being out of the country when the fire started. In the new lawsuit, Crowley argues the comments the mayor made on the campaign trail were false and aren't protected by government immunity. I'm Morgan Wood on the Black Information Network.
1: The city of Chicago is providing over $42 million in grant funding for 56 neighborhood development projects. Black Mayor Brandon Johnson says the grants will help spur economic growth.
2: With the grants issued today, we look forward to supporting the growth of small businesses, creating jobs, and adding to the vibrancy of our beloved communities.
1: The projects include a new city first responder training facility, a Dunning Sports Hall of Fame, and a Little Village Community Center. The funding was awarded through multiple competitive application processes led by the Department of Planning and Development earlier this year. Awardees were selected based on project viability, applicant experience, neighborhood needs, and other factors.
23: An Atlanta police officer will not face any charges stemming from a fatal shooting in 2024. The Fulton County District Attorney's Office will not press criminal charges against the officer Melvin Potter. Potter is accused of shooting and killing Devin Anderson while off duty outside a bar. The victim's mother reacting.
3: And in 2 years, what has happened? Nothing. I've been coming down here now. August gonna make 2 years.
23: Atlanta News First is reporting at last check. Melvin Potter remains a member of the Atlanta Police Department in a non-enforcement status. And finally, Learning and Educational Solutions recently celebrated its 10th anniversary with a community block party in Harlem, New York, showcasing its mantra, helping black youth beat the odds. They emphasize the importance of providing support systems for young people to succeed academically and professionally. I'm Mike Moore, along with Nicole Deal, on your home for 24/7 News, the Black Information Network.
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3: In another update, Atlanta radio and TV personality Big Tigger is back in the headlines, but this time for legal trouble. He was reportedly arrested in Atlanta on June 20th, facing charges of battery and third-degree cruelty to children, and later released after posting $10,000 bond, according to reports. This comes just weeks after his wife, Alicia Brown, shared a troubling social media post showing bruises on her face, which raised concerns and led to a police investigation. Tigger has denied the allegations, calling them false, and asked for privacy as the situation plays out, and for now, authorities haven't released many additional details, but he did thank his supporters upon his release. And Jay-Z is celebrating a major legal win in his ongoing battle with attorney Tony Busby after a Texas judge dismissed all claims against Roc Nation tied to lawsuits from Busby's former clients. The judge ruled the court didn't have jurisdiction over Jay-Z's company, meaning the case can't move forward in Texas, at least for now. The lawsuits were part of a larger legal feud connected to past allegations that Jay-Z has denied. Busby says he plans to appeal. With the latest in entertainment at 17 and 47 minutes past each hour, I'm Bree Wood on the Black Information Network, your home for Black news first.
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10: You miss them, don't you?
11: Yeah, man. A lot.
9: That's the grieving father of one-year-old Cohen Wiley, just a baby when he was shot and killed by a Senatobia, Mississippi cop investigating a shoplifting case at a Walmart just a week ago. That Walmart now shut down over protests, and now community activists are calling for a boycott. Another family also looking for answers after a Homewood, Alabama cop shot and killed Jabari Peoples a year ago. A vigil took place this week. The family still demanding justice. Peoples, who was just 18 at the time, was parked in his car when he got into some type of altercation with that cop. Here's an activist speaking to WBRC.
12: We're calling to our people to stand up, to fight back, to get loud, to show up, and to make their voices heard and to say the names of all of our brothers and sisters whose lives have been taken by injustice and by police violence.
9: The National Oceanic and Atmospheric Administration says the number of tornadoes in Mississippi have grown, and the state now ranks the second for tornadic activity. I'm not saying I told you so, but I've told you that there is a tornado alley in Mississippi that no one talks about. The Magnolia State is now seeing twice its usual count for this time of year. The Storm Prediction Center says Mississippi has had 83 tornadoes in 2026. A 23-year-old Black man in New Orleans is now the first person in Louisiana to get gene therapy and cure his sickle cell disease. Fox 8 says about 3,000 people have sickle cell disease in the state, a blood disorder that blocks small blood vessels, causing severe pain and organ damage in some cases. Doctors say Cressy doesn't have the disease in his system anymore. Fox 8 caught up with him at the bell ringing ceremony at Manning Family Hospital.
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9: 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I'm Tammy Eswick on your home for Black News First, the Black Information Network. Now here's your Washington Roundup.
10: The federal judge overseeing the Kennedy Center lawsuit is requesting a status report from the center's administrators. Last week, the judge issued a directive ordering Kennedy Center administrators to provide an update on the arts complex's immediate plans regarding center operations, programming, and the purpose, as well as status of the tarp and scaffolding visible at the front of the facility. Administrators were given 3 days to provide the information. The Supreme Court is handing a major legal victory to the agrochemical company Monsanto and its parent company Bayer. Justices have restricted Americans' ability to sue pesticide makers over alleged health harms stemming from their products. This in a 7-2 ruling. It reined in thousands of lawsuits pursued in state courts that accused Bayer of failing to warn users that the active ingredient in its Roundup weed killer causes cancer. And that's your Washington Roundup. I'm Mike Moore on your home for 24/7 News, the Black Information Network.
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10: The United States Senate has had a total of 12 black members, with the first being Hiram Rhodes Rebels, elected in 1870 during the Reconstruction era. Jim Crow and other disenfranchisement tactics led to a gap of nearly 90 years between the first and second U.S. black senators. In 1992, Carol Moseley Braun became the first black woman to serve in the U.S. Senate.
14: I don't know, maybe this is just my day to get to talk about race. Maybe I'm just lucky like that today.
10: Vice President Kamala Harris became the second black female to serve as a U.S. senator in 2017. Barack Obama was the fifth black senator and the first to be elected president of the United States.
15: Race is an issue that I believe this nation cannot afford to ignore right now.
10: While Georgia's Raphael Warnock is the latest black member of the U.S. Senate after his 2021 election. Black U.S. senators have made contributions to the country and paved the way for future generations of black leaders. And that's a fact. This is Mike Moore for the Black Information Network.
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16: Does your homeowner's insurance policy cover water damage? Maybe you think that it does, but are you sure? Because if your home floods, that certainly would not be the best time to find out flooding is not covered. Believe it or not, some of the most common and most expensive types of water damage are not covered by standard home insurance policies. Most homeowners' insurance will pay for sudden accidents like a busted pipe, but lots of everyday water problems fall into a gray area that leaves homeowners paying for costly repairs out of pocket. For example, a neglected roof that leaks, old plumbing that leaks, or worn out appliances. These items are often considered maintenance issues rather than emergencies, meaning your insurance company may not pay for the repairs. Sewer backups are another major risk, and most policies exclude them unless you have a special endorsement. And if water enters your home from the outside, like due to heavy rain or snow melting, that is considered flooding, and that requires a separate flood insurance policy. Money News at 24 and 54 minutes past each hour. I'm Nicole Deal on your home for Black News First, the Black Information Network.
17: Mike Iden with BIN News Now. Rescuers are in a race against time after back-to-back earthquakes rocked Venezuela. Many remain trapped under rubble. Repeated rounds of tropical downpours through the end of this week will continue to be a threat to millions across the central and southern U.S. The National Weather Service issued a level 2 out of 4 flash flood threat that spans 700 miles across the central region. 1 to 2 inches of rainfall is expected from Kansas into Missouri and southern Indiana through early Friday. Business in the House will be at a standstill until conservatives get their way. They want the Save America Voting ID Act passed. Members of the House Freedom Caucus are indicating they will go up against any procedural rules until Republicans in the Senate pass that bill. It passed the House already, but remains stalled in the Senate due to opposition by Democrats. Get BIN News Now on demand 24/7 on iHeartRadio.
18: I'm Vanessa Tyler on the Black Information Network, your home for Black News First. The highly anticipated Obama Presidential Center has wrapped its first week open to the public. It's booked, it's packed, it's a must-see. Last check, it will be at least until October when tickets are available.
19: And I'm so honored to meet you, Mr. Buddy Guy.
20: Well, thank you.
18: Jazz icon Buddy Guy has a music club in Chicago. The title, appropriately named Buddy Guy's Legends, located downtown near the huge Hilton Chicago Hotel, a perfect spot to attract all the people visiting the Obama Presidential Center. Buddy Guy says he played at the White House for the Obamas.
20: You know, I played in the White House for three different presidents, but me and B.B. King played music for him in the White House. He brought me in, and his wife was come up in Hyde Park, and a friend of hers knew me when I was living in Hyde Park.
18: For Buddy Guy, like for many Black people, the whole Obama legacy is so deeply personal, especially here in Chicago.
20: And to have something like this happen for a Black person, you know, at least we're getting something, because it took us a long time for Black people to be recognized as much as a white man.
18: Buddy Guy came up during a different time in America. He sees any Black achievement as a step forward for the entire race.
20: Well, you know, I'm very proud of that. You know, when you call me off like this, I almost feel like crying, because I'll be 90 years old next month, and I never dreamed of being interviewed by you or whoever else, by some Black person that high in office, because you didn't dream of that when I was in my teens or 20s.
18: He grew up a long way from Chicago, born in Lettsworth, Louisiana in 1936 to a sharecropping family. He made his first guitar out of a piece of wood, some nails, and some hairpins. He was 13 years old. The story goes on. Eventually, he was able to buy a used guitar. It had only two strings.
20: I was born on a farm in a little place called Lettsworth, Louisiana. And I said, picking cotton in Louisiana, Lettsworth, Louisiana, is a long way from picking a guitar in the White House.
18: I was lucky to catch him in his Chicago club while in town covering the Obama Presidential Center opening. He is an icon here and still performing. He just announced his summer tour to celebrate his 90th birthday. Buddy Guy is undergoing a resurgence, an introduction to a new generation of fans.
21: You twins? Nah, we cousins.
18: Due to his cameo at the end of the Oscar-winning hit movie Sinners. In fact, he recorded the song Traveling for the four-time Academy Award-winning film. Buddy Guy tells me what has motivated him all his life.
20: And last but not least, my mother told me before she passed away.
18: Right down to his signature polka dots. Look for them on his guitar's clothes. It's a symbol, a way to honor his late mother, who gave him this advice for life.
20: Like I said, it's better late than never. And don't give up, because if you give up, you'll never make it. And Obama didn't do that. He kept on fighting. And if you keep fighting, you might win.
18: With Black News First, I'm Vanessa Tyler on the Black Information Network.
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1: I'm Vanessa Tyler on New York's BIN 1600, your home for Black News First. We are days away from a law enforcement mask ban in New York, aimed especially at ICE.
2: The mask ban goes into effect this Friday.
1: Governor Hochul adds this ban applies to all officers, local, state, and federal.
2: The Attorney General has a very thoughtful approach to this on how we'll make sure that this is enforced and how people can notify individuals who are out of compliance. But also the courts will be the primary remedy for this. This is how we'll have to defend our rights by going to court.
1: The Trump administration has taken New York to court, not just over the mask ban, but over rules preventing ICE from grabbing people at certain locations like places of worship. Attorney General Tish James will see the Trump administration in court.
3: We will see compliance through the courts, not in a criminal matter, but in a civil matter. And we will ensure that all law enforcement agents and municipalities throughout the state of New York, those nine, and then there's others that are cooperating with them unofficially, we will ensure that they enforce the law.
1: Anyone seeing ICE agents wearing masks can send the video of the encounter to New York's Attorney General's office. New Jersey Congresswoman LaMonica McIver wants a federal judge to dismiss that ICE case against her. Remember, the Democratic lawmaker was arrested outside an ICE detention center in Newark last May during those protests at Delaney Hall. The Department of Justice alleges the Black Congresswoman interfered with federal officers, something she denies. Police say they have the man who was driving the car in Newark that hit and killed two women and kept on going. Police say 26-year-old David Zapata Vera was arrested. The two women were reportedly leaving a World Cup watch party and was in the middle of the intersection when the car went barreling through. Essex County prosecutors charged the driver with two counts of second-degree vehicular homicide. A Knicks fan wanted a souvenir, a city trash can in blue and orange. Instead, she got canned. During the ticker tape parade last week, a woman was seen dumping the trash out of one of the city's blue and orange cans and walking off with it. The woman was identified as Angie Baez. The New York Post reports she worked as an executive director of community and industry engagement with J.P. Morgan Chase. A spokesperson for the bank says she no longer works with the company. Meanwhile, the Department of Sanitation made a post on social media saying the Knicks-themed trash bin was returned. For those who want to see the real souvenir of the Knicks win, how about the winning trophy itself? You can see it up close. Tiffany's flagship store on Fifth Avenue has the Larry O'Brien Award on display. In 1977, Tiffany designed the first championship trophy and then updated it in 2022 for the league's 75th anniversary. The current version of the silver and gold hardware is over 2 feet tall and weighs around 30 pounds and can be seen on the sixth floor during regular store hours from now through Sunday, June 28th. I'm Vanessa Tyler on New York's BIN 1600, your home for Black News First.
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6: Libertad! 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Para Berta por luchar!
7: Berta Cáceres was one of the most influential advocates for indigenous and women's rights in Honduras.
8: La discriminación y el racismo que se ha cometido contra el pueblo lenca, contra el copín.
7: And in 2013, when she began leading a protest campaign against a proposed hydroelectric dam, she became one of the most celebrated environmental activists anywhere. Honduras was known as the most dangerous place in the world for environmental activists. More than 100 had been reported killed in just the previous 5 years. She told friends about threatening phone calls she'd get. She said strange cars followed her on the road.
9: She knew that she was very much still being targeted and still at risk of being killed.
7: Berta was the most powerful activist in her country, but none of the accolades could protect her in the end.
10: A prominent
0: environmental rights activist was shot dead in Honduras on Thursday, prompting protests in the capital.
7: My name is Monty Real, an investigative reporter for Bloomberg Green. On the upcoming podcast, Blood River, we tell the story of a murder. A murder in a place where murderers thrive. Where about 97% of all homicides are left unsolved and unpunished.
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10: In our voice.
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14: The family of the late Peeble Bryson has announced plans for a private celebration of his life following his recent passing. The event will take place at the Antioch Baptist Church in Atlanta, Georgia.
10: Black news first.
15: BIN News this hour. I'm Andrea Coleman. Coming up, a neo-soul artist says bad things about Clive Davis may soon come to the surface.
16: We don't let anger become retaliation, and we do not let social media become judge and jury.
15: A victim of an alleged racial attack says the incident is linked to the Carmelo Anthony verdict.
17: I think there was a lot of misunderstandings around where my posts, why they were deleted. I deleted my account many years back because I was focused on returning to organizing and my studies.
15: And a Democratic candidate for Congress is explaining some controversial texts that are once again surfacing. But first, here's BIN News Now. Neo-soul artist NDI Ree says information about Clive Davis is likely to come out now that he has passed away. The USA Today report makes it seem as though the insight might be unflattering. Iree, whose real name is NDI Ree Simpson, is condemning the late record label executive, saying he led many of the top record labels that hurt lots of artists. In a post on Thread, Simpson wrote, "Mark my words, watch what kind of archival interviews are about to come out. I would tell my story too, but mine is minimal compared to what you're about to hear." When people talk about the music industry being so awful, it's the record label executives that do that. Davis is known for working with legendary Black artists like Aretha Franklin, Whitney Houston, and Earth, Wind, and Fire, among others. He died earlier this week at the age of 94. Federal authorities are investigating the attack of a white Texas woman as a possible hate crime. Police in Longview say they are taking reports seriously that the attack was motivated by support for Carmelo Anthony, whose murder conviction has inspired a movement of people challenging the jury's decision. Officer Lodarian Brown says they're investigating reports that the attackers were shouting, "Free Carmelo."
16: We cannot allow outside voices and anyone else to stir up a pot of hate and division in our community.
15: Brown announced that they have made an arrest but did not release details. In a social media post, the victim claims the attackers were looking to target the smallest white girl they could find. The Democratic socialist who won the Democratic nomination for New York's 13th congressional district is explaining some social media messages she deleted. In some of the messages, Avila Chavalet reportedly called for abolishing the police, called Joe Biden a rapist, and used a disparaging word toward former Vice President Kamala Harris. When appearing on MS Now yesterday, Avila Chavalet said the comments came from a place of disempowerment.
17: Yeah, and I think so many folks in our country feel that they don't have representation that is fighting for them, right? And that was part of why I decided to run, because I felt that abandonment from establishment politics that looks at my community as though it is merely statistics and not people who are worth fighting for, and not the policies that will actually better their lives. And too often we've seen folks go into office and close the door behind them. But what we need is representation that's actually going to listen to the community, hear the frustrations, and open that door and keep it propped open so that everyone can be part of their democracy.
15: Avila Chavalet expressed regret for the text and has since apologized to Vice President Harris. This is BIN News This Hour. Be sure to follow us wherever you get your podcasts. I'm Andrea Coleman on the Black Information Network, home of Black News First.
18: I'm Mike Island. here's what's trending now on BIN. The White House is taking a victory lap after some wins with Supreme Court decisions on immigration. The High Court ruled the president can end temporary legal protections for thousands of Haitians and Syrians. Another ruling allows the government to turn back asylum seekers before they even make it to the U.S. The White House expressed praise about those wins. I'm Mike Island, and that's what's trending on the Black Information Network.
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0: culture, and community. The Grammy-winning artist is scheduled to perform Thursday, October 1st, launching a multi-day lineup that includes a college and career fair, a team luncheon, and additional HBCU-themed entertainment leading up to the game on Saturday. Organizers say the event is designed to blend faith, education, and Black college pride, giving students and fans a full cultural experience beyond the field. The Gulf Coast Challenge features Jackson State taking on Alabama A&M at Ladd Peebles Stadium on October 3rd. With the latest in HBCU news, I'm Morgan Wood on the Black Information Network.
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2: On December 9th, 1946, in Philadelphia, Howard Stanley Frankie Beverly was born. In 1970, he would form the group Raw Soul, which later was renamed Maze. Under the mentorship of Marvin Gaye, Frankie Beverly and Maze would go on to give us 9 gold albums. Beverly and May's live experience was more like a party than a concert. Dressed in his signature all white, crowds would stand at their feet and sing to the top of their lungs.
3: Joy, ooh, and pain. I like sunshine and rain.
2: Sadly, on September 10th, 2024, Frankie Beverly left us with hits for lifetimes to come.

0: The opinions, beliefs, and viewpoints expressed in this commentary are those of the author and do not necessarily represent those of BIN and its founding partners and employees.
1: I'm James T. Harris, and I have something to say. One of the questions nobody in politics seems willing to answer is a simple one. What exactly is the value of diversity? No, seriously, explain it. We're constantly told diversity is our strength. We're told it must be protected. We're told communities, schools, businesses, and even entire countries should reorganize themselves around it. Fine. But if it's so valuable, why can't anyone explain the value in plain English? Instead, the conversation usually turns into guilt. If you ask questions, you're accused of intolerance. If you point out problems, you're told you're attacking an entire group of people. If a policy isn't working, you're expected to ignore the evidence and repeat the slogan. That's not persuasion. That's intimidation. The real issue isn't diversity. The real issue is whether leaders are willing to be honest about the costs and consequences of their decisions. If a government brings in people faster than communities can absorb them, that's a policy problem. If crime rises and officials refuse to discuss who is committing it and why, that's a leadership problem. If citizens feel less safe but are told to keep quiet because the facts might be politically inconvenient, that's a trust problem. And here's what drives people crazy. Every problem gets redefined so nobody can solve it. A cultural problem becomes an economic problem. A crime problem becomes a mental health problem. A failed policy becomes a communications problem. Anything except admitting that maybe the people in charge made a mistake. The public isn't asking for perfection. They're asking for honesty. If diversity is so valuable, explain the benefits and be honest about the challenges. If immigration is necessary, explain the limits and enforce the rules. If public safety matters, stop treating facts like hate speech, because citizens shouldn't be expected to sacrifice safety, stability, or common sense simply because a politician believes a slogan is more important than reality. I'm James T. Harris for the Black Information Network.
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5: We begin in Maryland. A trial is now underway for a black father who was accused of shooting and killing his four-year-old son on Christmas Eve in 2024. Mark Jones has been charged with murder after his son Jacoby died. The suspect is also accused of shooting his one-year-old daughter and the mother of the children, Promise Marcel. The mother testified about an argument with Jones back on December 23rd. She called the police that night trying to get Jones out of her house.
6: Police came literally with a laughing, like with a joke, like literally with a joke. I felt like I was just being judged automatically, and it's like, you know, that's my home.
5: Officers arrived and told her she could file for a restraining order. She testified she had no way to get to the courthouse to file the order.
4: In Chicago, Illinois, a man who promoted himself as Mr. Finance is accused of deceiving dozens of his former Chicago area clients. Those clients made huge investments that cost them tens of thousands of dollars.
7: He was robbing Peter to pay Paul, and one day Peter didn't show up. We want him to be held accountable. And last but not least, we want our money back.
4: Attorney Jamal Buchanan, representing clients who say they were victimized, says he's suing Brandon Ellington. Ellington, who is black, is not a credentialed financial advisor. The suit also says the defendant targeted the elderly African-American faith-based demographic. The Illinois Secretary of State's office has issued a temporary order of prohibition against Ellington and his company, Access Capital, today. We move on to another story out of Illinois, the state expanding reproductive protections. Governor J.B. Pritzker signed the Reproductive Health Records Privacy Act into law.
8: A woman seeking care should not have to wonder whether her private health information could be used against her. A healthcare provider should not have to fear that patient records will become a tool for political prosecution.
4: Officials say the new law will safeguard patient privacy and prevent sensitive medical information from being shared out of state for those seeking reproductive health care in Illinois.
5: Cleveland, Ohio, Black Mayor Justin Bibb plans to attend the Farnborough International Air Show in England next month to attract new business opportunities. He has something specific in mind.
9: Not only more direct flights across the country, but more direct flights across the world. Our direct flight from Cleveland to Dublin with Aer Lingus is outperforming anyone's expectations.
5: The mayor emphasized leveraging the city's manufacturing base that could lead to business expansion. And finally, the Jacksonville Urban Film and Music Festival will take place at the Ritz Theater and Museum through Saturday. Organizers say it features film screenings, panel discussions, and a red carpet event. Also, the Hattie Awards on Saturday will honor the achievements in music and film with honorees recognized during the ceremony. For more international, national, state, and local news impacting the Black community, listen to the Black Information Network on the iHeartRadio app or log on to BINnews.com. 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
11: The fatal shooting of a one-year-old boy by police in Centobia, Mississippi has sparked outrage and protest in the community. Colin Wiley's death has raised concerns about police accountability.
2: That matters to you. Your money on the Black Information Network.
4: Now that school is out, lots of families are planning to move over the summer. Unfortunately, for lease and for rent scams are surging again, and the Federal Trade Commission is warning consumers to be extra cautious if you are searching for apartments or houses online. The FTC says scammers are copying real rental listings, swapping in their own contact info, and then pressuring interested parties to send money fast, even before you have toured the property. In some cases, the entire listing is fake, complete with stolen photos and prices that are too good to be true. If someone claims they have multiple applicants, demands a deposit right away, or refuses to meet in person, the FTC said those are signs that you are dealing with a scammer. And just because someone has a key or access to a property does not mean they have a legitimate right to lease it to you. So stick to verified rental platforms. Search the address to make sure the listing is not duplicated somewhere else, and always verify the landlord's identity. Money news at 24 and 54 minutes past each hour. I'm Nicole Deal on your home for Black News First, the Black Information Network.
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13: California schools are more divided by wealth than those in most other states. Schools with more low-income students often have higher teacher turnover and lower achievement. Experts say redrawing district boundaries or sharing resources could help. A report by Brown's Promise, a nonprofit named for the Supreme Court case that ordered racial desegregation in schools, Brown versus Board of Education, claims California has more economic segregation than racial segregation in schools. It ranks 25th in the country for dividing white students from Black, Hispanic, and Native American students.
12: A former Missouri school bus driver is facing charges after authorities say she was caught drinking alcohol before transporting students. Festus police say DeJuan Brennan was seen drinking a bottle of Coors Light in a playground parking lot before starting her afternoon routes for the Dunklin R5 school district in February. Authorities say a breathalyzer showed Brennan below the legal limit for operating a commercial vehicle. The Dunklin supervisor says they're taking this matter very seriously.
14: We can't afford to make bad decisions. We're dealing with kids and people's most prized possessions, and we take that very seriously as a district.
12: She faces 37 felony counts. That's one for each child on the bus.
13: The state of Maryland is expanding a Medicaid housing support program for individuals experiencing or at risk of homelessness. According to the state's health department, more than 1,000 additional Medicaid participants and 5 new counties will have access to the housing stability services. The expansion of the ACIS program builds on its previous success of helping more than 2/3 of participants to secure stable or permanent housing while addressing their critical health care needs.
12: And the Obama Presidential Center will release the next block of tickets next month. Former President Barack Obama shared why he believes the center is special.
15: I hope this center will serve as an affirmation of just how special, how precious our democracy truly is.
12: Tickets will go on sale to the public July 8th, which is a Wednesday. The tickets will cover from September through January of 2027. The museum is currently sold out. 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
13: I'm Misty Jordan, along with Esther Dillard, on your home for Black News First, the Black Information Network. Now, here's your Healthy Minute.
16: June is Migraine and Headache Awareness Month, and health experts are reminding people to pay attention to common triggers, especially as summer weather ramps up. Dr. Ahmad Estemalik, a migraine specialist at Cleveland Clinic, says extreme heat and cold, sudden changes in barometric pressure, and intense storms can all trigger migraines. Strong-smelling perfumes, dehydration, skipped meals, and consuming too much caffeine may also bring on symptoms. Migraines affect more than 39 million Americans and are the leading cause of disability worldwide. Estemalik recommends drinking plenty of water, sticking to a regular sleep schedule, limiting known triggers, and keeping prescribed medication nearby in case symptoms strike unexpectedly. Doctors say tracking migraine patterns can also help patients identify and avoid triggers before a headache starts. That's your Healthy Minutes. I'm Morgan Wood on the Black Information.

0: in it, and it's a gospel song.
1: What?
2: It was also during that time that he created his signature character, the iconic Mabel Medea Simmons.
3: Yea, though she walked in the valley with the shadow of Little Red Riding Hood and the Three Bears.
2: With an estimated net worth of over $1 billion, Tyler Perry is also a generous philanthropist, having donated millions to such causes as education, civil rights, and disaster relief, and another shining example of Black excellence. I'm Esther Dillard on the Black Information Network.
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6: I'm Mike Island, and this is BIN News Now. Rescuers are in a race against time after back-to-back earthquakes rocked Venezuela. Here in the U.S., many people have family in the stricken area, like Emilio Betrago of Philadelphia, Pennsylvania, who tells NBC 10 he is very concerned.
7: We don't know about my grandmother. There's thousands of people still to be accounted for.
6: Many people remain trapped under the rubble of collapsed homes and buildings. As a result, the death toll may continue to go higher. Using its predictive modeling, the U.S. Geological Survey estimated the death toll could surpass 10,000 following the magnitude 7.2 and 7.5 back-to-back quakes. The U.S. is pausing the evacuation of ships through the Strait of Hormuz after Iran attacked a Singapore-flagged ship. U.S. officials say there are no casualties. Get BIN News Now on demand 24/7 on the free iHeartRadio app.
8: I'm Kevin Brown, and you're home for 24/7 News, the Black Information Network. Florida's Haitian community is reacting to the U.S. Supreme Court ruling that the Trump administration can end temporary protected status for Haitian nationals. Haitian advocate Gypsy Metella says Haitian TPS holders contribute billions to the economy and support tens of thousands of U.S. citizen children.
9: The fact that they've been able to educate their children, contribute to this economy, build their lives, invest in homes.
8: Miami-Dade County in Florida has the largest concentration of Haitians in the U.S., with more than 180,000 Haitian-born residents in South Florida. The High Court voted 6-3 to allow the Trump administration to remove deportation protections for Haitians living in the U.S. since the 2010 earthquake that killed over 300,000 people on the island nation. Authorities are charging 22 alleged gang members in what prosecutors say is the largest takedown in the Brooklyn, New York district attorney's history. D.A. Eric Gonzalez says those charged are responsible for 26 shootings in Brooklyn dating back to 2023, including three innocent bystanders.
10: These cases are the most egregious of the cases that we see in the county. These are the drivers of gun violence.
8: The defendants are all males in their teens or 20s in what is now the third gang-related takedown in the last 3 months in Brooklyn. Meanwhile, Gonzalez points out crime continues to go down in the borough the first half of the year. That includes a 15% drop in shootings, 30% decline in murders, and 14% decline in burglaries. The Postmaster General stated during a Senate hearing that the Postal Service would withhold mail-in ballots in states that refuse to submit voter data to the federal government. The proposed rule aligns with the executive order issued by President Trump in March, despite concerns about potential voter disenfranchisement. Critics argue that the rule is unnecessary and could lead to legal voters having their ballots discarded. Senators have urged against politicizing the Postal Service and advised voters in non-compliant states to use dedicated drop boxes or polling stations to ensure their votes are counted. HBCU football fans have long debated the idea of playoffs for Black college football teams, but the current college football calendar poses significant challenges to implementing a larger postseason. John T. Grant, executive director of ESPN Events, highlights the scheduling conflicts and television availability as major roadblocks to creating a 14 playoff for HBCU football. The existing lineup of events, such as the Bayou Classic, the Southwestern Athletic Conference Championship, and the Celebration Bowl, leaves little room for additional playoff games without disrupting the established structure. Ultimately, the debate over HBCU football playoffs extends beyond competition and raises concerns about protecting the enterprise in the face of logistical challenges. For more news impacting the Black community, listen to the Black Information Network on the iHeartRadio app or log on to BINnews.com. 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I'm Kevin Brown on your

album, he was accepting submissions of songs. Enter Brother Number Two. Brother Number Two submits a song for Brother Number One's album, but Brother Number One says, uh-uh, that's trash. So Brother

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3: I'm Vanessa Tyler on New York's BIN 1600, your home for Black news first. We are days away from a law enforcement mask ban in New York, aimed especially at ICE.
4: The mask ban goes into effect this Friday.
3: Governor Hochul adds this ban applies to all officers, local, state, and federal.
4: The Attorney General has a very thoughtful approach to this on how we'll make sure that this is enforced and how people can notify individuals who are out of compliance. But also the courts will be the primary remedy for this. This is how we'll defend our rights by going to court.
3: The Trump administration has taken New York to court, not just over the mask ban, but over rules preventing ICE from grabbing people at certain locations like places of worship. Attorney General Tish James will see the Trump administration in court.
4: We will see compliance through the courts, not in a criminal matter, but in a civil matter. And we will ensure that all law enforcement agents and municipalities throughout the state of New York, those nine, and then there's others that are cooperating with them unofficially, we will ensure that they enforce the law.
3: Anyone seeing ICE agents wearing masks can send the video of the encounter to New York's Attorney General's office. New Jersey Congresswoman LaMonica McIver wants a federal judge to dismiss that ICE case against her. Remember, the Democratic lawmaker was arrested outside an ICE detention center in Newark last May during those protests at Delaney Hall. The Department of Justice alleges the Black congresswoman interfered with federal officers, something she denies. Police say they have the man who was driving the car in Newark that hit and killed two women and kept on going. Police say 26-year-old David Zapata Vera was arrested. The two women were reportedly leaving a World Cup watch party and was in the middle of the intersection when the car went barreling through. Essex County prosecutors charged the driver with two counts of second-degree vehicular homicide. A Knicks fan wanted a souvenir, a city trash can in blue and orange. Instead, she got canned. During the ticker tape parade last week, a woman was seen dumping the trash out of one of the city's blue and orange cans and walking off with it. The woman was identified as Angie Baez. The New York Post reports she worked as an executive director of community and industry engagement with J.P. Morgan Chase. A spokesperson for the bank says she no longer works with the company. Meanwhile, the Department of Sanitation made a post on social media saying the Knicks-themed trash bin was returned. For those who want to see the real souvenir of the Knicks win, how about the winning trophy itself? You can see it up close. Tiffany's flagship store on Fifth Avenue has the Larry O'Brien Award on display. In 1977, Tiffany designed the first championship trophy and then updated it in 2022 for the league's 75th anniversary. The current version of the silver and gold hardware is over 2 feet tall and weighs around 30 pounds and can be seen on the sixth floor during regular store hours from now through Sunday, June 28th. I'm Vanessa Tyler on New York's BIN 1600, your home for Black News First.
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5: This is Layla Ali, undefeated world champion, Hall of Fame boxer, wellness advocate, and CEO of Layla Ali Lifestyle. My father, Muhammad Ali, was more than a champion in the ring. He was a global voice for courage, conviction, faith, and justice. The Muhammad Ali Center celebrates his life, his principles, and his willingness to stand for something bigger than himself, reminding us of the power of purpose. To learn more,

0: 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I'm Layla Ali, and my history lives here.
1: I'm Bill Black with another Bet You Didn't Know music fact. 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
1: 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You ever heard Patti LaBelle talk about the time she was engaged

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1: Want to know who holds the record for most appearances on the cover of Sports Illustrated? That honor belongs to Michael Jordan. The Chicago Bulls legend has been on the cover of SI a whopping 50 times, and that's another BIN fun fact.
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4: Ohio Democrats are speaking out after FBI agents raided the Cleveland office of the Ohio Organizing Collaborative.
3: Happens here.
5: A man charged with burning a cross in downtown Chicago is no longer in custody. Lou said burning the cross was his way to protest against President Donald Trump.
2: Our voice can be heard.
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7: BIN News This Hour, I'm Andrea Coleman. Coming up, a neo-soul artist says bad things about Clive Davis may soon come to the surface.
8: We don't let anger become retaliation, and we do not let social media become judge and jury.
7: A victim of an alleged racial attack says the incident is linked to the Carmelo Anthony verdict.
9: I think there was a lot of misunderstandings around where my posts, why they were deleted. I deleted my account many years back because I was focused on returning to organizing and my studies.
7: And a Democratic candidate for Congress is explaining some controversial texts that are once again surfacing. But first, here's BIN News Now. Neo-soul artist NDI Ree says information about Clive Davis is likely to come out now that he has passed away. The USA Today report makes it seem as though the insight might be unflattering. Ree, whose real name is NDI Ree Simpson, is condemning the late record label executive, saying he led many of the top record labels that hurt lots of artists. In a post on Thread, Simpson wrote, "Mark my words, watch what kind of archival interviews are about to come out. I would tell my story too, but mine is minimal compared to what you're about to hear." When people talk about the music industry being so awful, it's the record label executives that do that. Davis is known for working with legendary black artists like Aretha Franklin, Whitney Houston, and Earth, Wind & Fire, among others. He died earlier this week at the age of 94. Federal authorities are investigating the attack of a white Texas woman as a possible hate crime. Police in Longview say they are taking reports seriously that the attack was motivated by support for Carmelo Anthony, whose murder conviction has inspired a movement of people challenging the jury's decision. Officer Lodarian Brown says they're investigating reports that the attackers were shouting "Free Carmelo."
8: We cannot allow outside voices and anyone else to stir up a pot of hate and division in our community.
7: Brown announced that they have made an arrest but did not release details. In a social media post, the victim claims the attackers were looking to target the smallest white girl they could find. The Democratic Socialist, who won the Democratic nomination for New York's 13th Congressional District, is explaining some social media messages she deleted. In some of the messages, Avila Chavalet reportedly called for abolishing the police, called Joe Biden a rapist, and used a disparaging word toward former Vice President Kamala Harris. When appearing on MS Now yesterday, Avila Chavalet said the comments came from a place of disempowerment.
9: Yeah, and I think so many folks in our country feel that they don't have representation that is fighting for them, right? And that was part of why I decided to run, because I felt that abandonment from establishment politics that looks at my community as though it is merely statistics and not people who are worth fighting for, and not the policies that will actually better their lives. And too often we've seen folks go into office and close the door behind them, but what we need is representation that's actually going to listen to the community, hear the frustrations, and open that door and keep it propped open so that everyone can be part of their democracy.
7: Avila Chavalet expressed regret for the text and has since apologized to Vice President Harris. This is BIN News This Hour. Be sure to follow us wherever you get your podcasts. I'm Andrea Coleman on the Black Information Network, home of Black News First.
10: I'm Mike Island. Here's what's trending on the Black Information Network. The death toll is rising after two strong earthquakes struck Venezuela. There are people who have family in Venezuela, and they are desperate to find any news about their families. Like Emilio Betrago of Philadelphia, he tells NBC 10 his concerns.
11: We're just hoping that you know, for the humanitarian aid to arrive soon. People are desperate.
10: I'm Mike Island, and that's what's trending on the Black Information Network.
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12: After making their first appearance in more than 50 years, Haiti has been officially eliminated from World Cup contention.
13: And on the follow-up, it's going to go into the hazelnut.
12: reality kicked in for the Haitian team following a loss to Brazil. Sports pundits say it's still a fantastic achievement for Haiti, especially considering the team could not play any of its World Cup qualifiers at its home stadium due to unrest in the troubled nation. College sports are out of control.
0: And Oregon State comes from behind, erasing a 13-point deficit.
12: This, according to some lawmakers on Capitol Hill.
0: Inside to McClendon, puts it up, and one.
12: Texas Senator Ted Cruz is pushing for a new playbook.
13: Changing the law is the only way to fix the legal chaos that we're seeing right now.
12: Proposed legislation would govern player transfers, eligibility, lawsuits, and NIL contracts.
0: Leans in off the glass and goal.
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15: And I'm Nicole Deal on your home for 24/7 news, the Black Information Network.
14: Detroit, Michigan police say a 7-year-old boy is hospitalized in critical condition. This after being shot several times Wednesday night at a home on the city's west side. Deputy Chief Tiffany Stewart, who is Black, says a man was also killed in the shooting that happened just after 9:30.
16: At this point in time, we do not have a lot of information regarding what occurred at this scene. Our 7-year-old was able to tell us that his name is Jacquees.
14: Police responded to the area of Burgess Street near Outer Drive and Finkel Avenue after getting several shot spotter alerts. Police say two victims were found several homes apart and about 18 shots were fired. So far, no suspects have been arrested.
15: Our next story is out of Los Angeles, California. Former Los Angeles Fire Department Chief Christian Crowley is now personally suing the city's Black mayor, Karen Bass.
17: Kristen Crowley says Bass defamed her while campaigning for re-election. Crowley says Bass publicly damaged her reputation by blaming her for the city's issues during its response to the deadly Palisades fire. Bass fired Crowley in the aftermath of the deadly 2025 Palisades fire. The former chief sued the city in February, claiming Bass orchestrated a campaign of retaliation against her and removed her as chief to shift the blame and criticism Bass was taking for the fire and for being out of the country when the fire started. In the new lawsuit, Crowley argues the comments the mayor made on the campaign trail were false and aren't protected by government immunity. I'm Morgan Wood on the Black Information Network.
15: The city of Chicago is providing over $42 million in grant funding for 56 neighborhood development projects. Black Mayor Brandon Johnson says the grants will help spur economic growth.
18: With the grants issued today, we look forward to supporting the growth of small businesses, creating jobs, and adding to the vibrancy of our beloved communities.
15: The projects include a new city first responder training facility, a Dunning Sports Hall of Fame, and a Little Village Community Center. The funding was awarded through multiple competitive application processes led by the Department of Planning and Development earlier this year. Awardees were selected based on project viability, applicant experience, neighborhood needs, and other factors.
14: An Atlanta police officer will not face any charges stemming from a fatal shooting in 2024. The Fulton County District Attorney's Office will not press criminal charges against the officer Melvin Potter. Potter is accused of shooting and killing Devin Anderson while off duty outside a bar. The victim's mother reacting.
19: And in 2 years, what has happened? Nothing. I've been coming down here now. August gonna make 2 years.
14: Atlanta News First is reporting at last check. Melvin Potter remains a member of the Atlanta Police Department in a non-enforcement status. And finally, Learning and Educational Solutions recently celebrated its 10th anniversary with a community block party in Harlem, New York, showcasing its mantra, helping Black youth beat the odds. They emphasize the importance of providing support systems for young people to succeed academically and professionally. I'm Mike Moore, along with Nicole Deal, on your home for 24/7 News, the Black Information Network.
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3: PPD is facing yet another setback ahead of his upcoming trial in the murder of Tupac Shakur. During a hearing in Las Vegas Tuesday, prosecutors and defense attorneys sparred over what evidence can be used in court. PPD's legal team is trying to block police interviews and passages from his book, Compton Street Legend, arguing they're protected under a prior agreement with the LAPD. Prosecutors counter that he voided any protection when he chose to publish the book. PPD has been behind bars since his September 2023 arrest, nearly 27 years after Tupac was fatally shot in a drive-by on the Las Vegas Strip. Elsewhere in entertainment, Lionel Richie fans are sending well wishes following a health scare on the opening night of his latest tour. The 77-year-old music icon cut his concert short in St. Paul, Minnesota after telling the crowd he felt dizzy while performing Dancing on the Ceiling. Richie briefly continued from the piano before taking an unscheduled break and ultimately ending the show early. Tour members say he was dealing with mild dehydration. He's currently on his Sing Along All Night Long tour with Earth, Wind, and Fire. Upcoming dates remain scheduled. With the latest in entertainment, I'm Morgan Wood on the Black Information Network.
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5: I'm Big Sue on the Black Information Network. Frederick McKinley Jones is the inventor of one of the most important inventions to modern agriculture, the refrigerated truck. He patented his refrigeration system in 1940. The system allowed perishable foods to be shipped to further distances and even overseas. It was installed in trucks, boats, planes, and boxcars and improved the worldwide food trade. Other concepts such as frozen foods, supermarkets, and container shipping were all derived from the work of Frederick Jones. And that's a fact. I'm Big Sue on the Black Information Network.
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9: Three black children are dead and their mother facing serious charges. In Fayetteville, North Carolina, 31-year-old Macon Simone Scott reportedly led police on a high-speed chase, ending with a devastating crash that killed her three young children. Investigators say she sped away from officers at 111 miles per hour, lost control, and slammed into a tree. Scott and two children were ejected. Two children died at the scene, and the third child died at the hospital. The three boys are ages 3, 6, and 8. She is now charged with multiple felonies, including involuntary manslaughter.
8: Two catastrophic earthquakes in Venezuela leaves at least 164 people dead and nearly 1,000 injured. South Florida's Venezuelan community is racing to help. Here's Secretary of State Marco Rubio, who is from Florida, speaking from Bahrain.
10: The most immediate need, the one they need right now, is search and rescue. That's the one they need immediately, because you got to get people out of that rubble within 48 hours or they won't survive.
8: Unfortunately, the death toll is expected to rise. In Chicago, Illinois, the topic of teen takeovers is at the forefront of a recent city council meeting, but this time, some black teens spoke for themselves.
11: Several teens testified before the Subcommittee on Youth Employment yesterday in a mostly empty chamber. The lack of attendance did not cause young people to hold back.
12: They took all the free spaces from us, and they expect us not to go to the beach or go downtown. But there's nowhere for us to connect or meet new people.
11: The hearing was led by Alderman Jesse Fuentes. She says this is the first of many conversations that could help create legislation and funding for after-hour spaces. I'm Perry Williams.
9: President Donald Trump's Great American State Fair is underway in the nation's capital. It's a 16-day event to honor America's 250th anniversary. Trump hosted Wednesday night's kickoff celebration at D.C.'s National Mall, declaring that America is back. I'm Nicole Deal, along with Mike Moore, on your home for Black News First, the Black Information Network. Your Washington Roundup is next.
3: The Supreme Court is siding with President Trump in two major immigration rulings that could impact hundreds of thousands of people in the U.S. On Thursday, the court allowed the administration to restart a policy turning back asylum seekers before they enter the country, a measure first used under President Obama. In a separate ruling, the court also cleared the way to end temporary protected status for migrants from Haiti and Syria, a program created for people from countries facing conflict or disaster. The decision could roughly affect 350,000 Haitians and about 6,000 Syrians, many of whom have lived and worked in the U.S. for years. Advocates say the move could hit Black migrant communities especially hard, raising concerns over housing, jobs, and long-term legal status. That's your Washington Roundup. I'm Morgan Wood, your White House correspondent in Washington, D.C. on the Black Information Network, BINnews.com, your home for Black news first.
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7: On August 7th, 1948, Alice Coachman made history as the first Black woman to win an Olympic gold medal. Her victory in the high jump at the London Olympic Summer Games cemented her legacy as a trailblazer in sports and beyond. Coachman was born in Albany, Georgia in 1923 and grew up in the segregated South where opportunities for Black athletes, particularly women, were scarce. Despite these challenges, her determination was undeniable. She trained barefoot on dirt roads with homemade equipment, proving that passion can overcome the biggest obstacles. At the 1948 Olympics, Coachman's high jump cleared the bar at 5 feet 6 1/8 inches, and she became the first Black woman to win a gold medal. Beyond the track, Coachman became a role model and advocate for young athletes, encouraging them to pursue their dreams regardless of any barriers along the way. As we celebrate all of our country's gold medal winners, let's also take a moment to remember Alice Coachman, the first Black woman to win an Olympic gold medal. This is Bree Wood for the Black Information Network.
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9: 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Maybe you think that it does, but are you sure? Because if your home floods, that certainly would not be the best time to find out flooding is not covered. Believe it or not, some of the most common and most expensive types of water damage are not covered by standard home insurance policies. Most homeowners' insurance will pay for sudden accidents like a busted pipe, but lots of everyday water problems fall into a gray area that leaves homeowners paying for costly repairs out of pocket. For example, a neglected roof that leaks, old plumbing that leaks, or worn out appliances. These items are often considered maintenance issues rather than emergencies, meaning your insurance company may not pay for the repairs. Sewer backups are another major risk, and most policies exclude them unless you have a special endorsement. And if water enters your home from the outside, like due to heavy rain or snow melting, that is considered flooding, and that requires a separate flood insurance policy. Money News at 24 and 54 minutes past each hour. I'm Nicole Deal on your home for Black News First, the Black Information Network.
13: I'm Mike Iden with BIN News Now. Rescuers are in a race against time after back-to-back earthquakes rocked Venezuela. Many remain trapped under rubble. Repeated rounds of tropical downpours through the end of this week will continue to be a threat to millions across the central and southern U.S. The National Weather Service issued a level 2 out of 4 flash flood threat that spans 700 miles across the central region. 1 to 2 inches of rainfall is expected from Kansas into Missouri and southern Indiana through early Friday. Business in the House will be at a standstill until conservatives get their way. They want the Save America Voting ID Act passed. Members of the House Freedom Caucus are indicating they will go up against any procedural rules until Republicans in the Senate pass that bill. It passed the House already, but remains stalled in the Senate due to opposition by Democrats. Get BIN News Now, on demand, 24/7 on iHeartRadio.
14: I'm Kevin Brown on your home for 24/7 News, the Black Information Network. The U.S. is sending crews and supplies to Venezuela following a pair of powerful, deadly earthquakes that toppled buildings and left many trapped under rubble. Speaking in Bahrain, Secretary of State Marco Rubio says help is on the way.
10: We're already deploying search and rescue teams from Fairfax County, Virginia, and Los Angeles. There'll be some others we'll add. That's their most immediate need right now, is search and rescue efforts.
14: At least 164 people are dead, with that number expected to rise, and almost 1,000 people are reported injured as a result of the magnitude 7.2 and 7.5 quakes. Rubio says search and rescue teams from Virginia and California have already been deployed to Caracas.
10: They have a bunch of collapsed buildings, and so they'll need a lot of help in terms of digging through that. The airport there is badly damaged, so we'll have to rely on the Department of War to deploy assets there.
14: The feds are investigating the attack of a Texas woman as a possible hate crime. Police in Longview say they're taking serious reports that the attack was motivated by support for Carmelo Anthony, whose murder conviction has inspired a movement of people challenging the jury's decision.
15: We don't let anger become retaliation, and we do not let social media become judge and jury.
14: Officer Ladarian Brown announced that they've made an arrest but did not release details. The victim, in a post to social media, claims her attackers were looking to target the smallest white girl they could find. Officer Brown says they're investigating reports that the attackers were shouting, "Free Carmelo." A former federal inmate from Talladega, Alabama, is one of 12 charged in what prosecutors call the largest prison drone smuggling case in U.S. history. The federal indictment shows the operation used a closed Macon daycare center as its headquarters to store and package contraband. The DOJ says 51-year-old James Phillips used a smuggled cell phone behind bars to help coordinate drone drops at prisons where he was being held, including the federal lockup in Talladega. The network used heavy payload drones to fly smuggled goods into prisons across 8 states. Phillips faces a federal conspiracy charge and up to 5 additional years in prison. Lionel Richie is reported to have been taken to a hospital after feeling dizzy on stage. TMZ says paramedics met Richie backstage at his concert in St. Paul, Minnesota, and took him to the hospital by ambulance as a precaution. It happened while Richie performed Dancing on the Ceiling about an hour into his performance. He then sat down to play Three Times a Lady before taking an unplanned intermission. The concert was the opening night of the 77-year-old's tour. For more news impacting the Black community, listen to the Black Information Network on the iHeartRadio app or log on to BINnews.com. 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I'm Kevin Brown on your home for Black News First, the Black Information Network.
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16: People will come, Ray. People will most definitely come.
17: Born in Mississippi in 1931, James Earl Jones would become a powerful symbol of resilience and excellence. From the Great White Hope to voicing Darth Vader.
18: No.
17: Jones' resonant voice and commanding presence helped him become one of the most distinguished actors of his generation. Crediting poetry and acting for helping him overcome a childhood stutter, his Broadway debut would come in 1957. Winning his first Tony Award in 1968, he would go on to join a select group of entertainers by also winning a Grammy, Emmy, and Oscar, or EGOT. His impact so powerful, the Court Theater on Broadway was renamed after him in 2022. Breaking barriers in Hollywood and theater at a time when opportunities for Black actors were limited.
19: Go through life worried if someone had liked you or not. You best make sure that they are doing right by you.
17: James Earl Jones' success and legacy are a source of inspiration and pride for the Black community. Rest in power, James Earl Jones.
20: I'm Vanessa Tyler on New York's BIN 1600, your home for Black News First. We are days away from a law enforcement mask ban in New York, aims especially at ICE.
21: The mask ban goes into effect this Friday.
20: Governor Hochul adds this ban applies to all officers, local, state, and federal.
21: The Attorney General has a very thoughtful approach to this on how we'll make sure that this is enforced and how people can notify individuals who are out of compliance. But also the courts will be the primary remedy for this. This is how we'll have to defend our rights by going to court.
20: The Trump administration has taken New York to court, not just over the mask ban, but over rules preventing ICE from grabbing people at certain locations like places of worship. Attorney General Tish James will see the Trump administration in court.
21: We will see compliance through the courts, not in a criminal matter, but in a civil matter. And we will ensure that all law enforcement agents and municipalities throughout the state of New York, those nine, and then there's others that are cooperating with them unofficially, we will ensure that they enforce the law.
20: Anyone seeing ICE agents wearing masks can send the video of the encounter to New York's Attorney General's office. New Jersey Congresswoman LaMonica McIver wants a federal judge to dismiss that ICE case against her. Remember, the Democratic lawmaker was arrested outside an ICE detention center in Newark last May during those protests at Delaney Hall. The Department of Justice alleges the black congresswoman interfered with federal officers, something she denies. Police say they have the man who was driving the car in Newark that hit and killed two women and kept on going. Police say 26-year-old David Zapata Vera was arrested. The two women were reportedly leaving a World Cup watch party and was in the middle of the intersection when the car went barreling through. Essex County prosecutors charged the driver with two counts of second-degree vehicular homicide. A Knicks fan wanted a souvenir, a city trash can in blue and orange. Instead, she got canned. During the ticker tape parade last week, a woman was seen dumping the trash out of one of the city's blue and orange cans and walking off with it. The woman was identified as Angie Baez. The New York Post reports she worked as an executive director of community and industry engagement with J.P. Morgan Chase. A spokesperson for the bank says she no longer works with the company. Meanwhile, the Department of Sanitation made a post on social media saying the Knicks-themed trash bin was returned. For those who want to see the real souvenir of the Knicks win, how about the winning trophy itself? You can see it up close. Tiffany's flagship store on Fifth Avenue has the Larry O'Brien Award on display. In 1977, Tiffany designed the first championship trophy and then updated it in 2022 for the league's 75th anniversary. The current version of the silver and gold hardware is over 2 feet tall and weighs around 30 pounds and can be seen on the sixth floor during regular store hours from now through Sunday, June 28th. I'm Vanessa Tyler on New York's BIN 1600, your home for Black News First. 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
18: Selena was the down artist to go internationally.
22: We're going to start the English album. So we're going to start on that. It should be out June or July, along with the Spanish album. The Tejano album will be out at the same time.
23: And when did Yolanda come into the picture?
24: I would say the early 90s or late 80s, because she was with her for a while.
23: Was she introduced to you as the fan club president?
24: Mm-hmm. Yes.
25: Then she was hired as an employee for Selena at her stores.
24: She asked me. She said, Yolanda, you know, I don't know what's going on with my businesses, but I need somebody to pay attention to my business. This is not the first time. She offered me a job.
26: Little by little, she just worked her way in, and everything that she needed, she started taking over everything. And I think after a while, she was even doing her books, her bank accounts, everything.
23: Did you ever get a bad feeling from her?
24: Yes, because I knew she didn't like me. She didn't like me being around Selena.
27: I saw Yolanda running after her, you know, but I didn't thought it was Selena until she was in the floor. Yolanda, she just like ignored, like if nothing had happened, she turned around. She went back into the room, and she was out standing in the room just swinging the gun.
23: Sitting there, we heard across the radios, the police radios and scanners, there was something that came across that Selena had been shot.
0: at a hotel in Corpus Christi.
3: 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She's made a lot of claims that she has some secret.
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7: Karen Bass is among those calling for reform at the LAPD after the release of a disturbing video showing a family dog being fatally shot.
6: For and by the black community.
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14: The family of Stacey Abrams, black voting rights activist, lawyer, and former Georgia House of Representatives, posted on social media the death of her father.
6: Black news first.
11: BIN News This Hour, I'm Andrea Coleman. Coming up, a neo-soul artist says bad things about Clive Davis may soon come to the surface.
15: We don't let anger become retaliation, and we do not let social media become judge and jury.
11: A victim of an alleged racial attack says the incident is linked to the Carmelo Anthony verdict.
12: I think there was a lot of misunderstandings around where my posts, why they were deleted. I deleted my account many years back because I was focused on returning to organizing and my studies.
11: And a Democratic candidate for Congress is explaining some controversial texts that are once again surfacing. But first, here's BIN News Now. Neo-soul artist NDI Ree says information about Clive Davis is likely to come out now that he has passed away. The USA Today report makes it seem as though the insight might be unflattering. Iree, whose real name is NDI Ree Simpson, is condemning the late record label executive, saying he led many of the top record labels that hurt lots of artists. In a post on Thread, Simpson wrote, "Mark my words, watch what kind of archival interviews are about to come out. I would tell my story too, but mine is minimal compared to what you're about to hear." When people talk about the music industry being so awful, it's the record label executives that do that. Davis is known for working with legendary black artists like Aretha Franklin, Whitney Houston, and Earth, Wind, and Fire, among others. He died earlier this week at the age of 94. Federal authorities are investigating the attack of a white Texas woman as a possible hate crime. Police in Longview say they are taking reports seriously that the attack was motivated by support for Carmelo Anthony, whose murder conviction has inspired a movement of people challenging the jury's decision. Officer Lodarian Brown says they're investigating reports that the attackers were shouting, "Free Carmelo."
15: We cannot allow outside voices and anyone else to stir up a pot of hate and division in our community.
11: Brown announced that they have made an arrest but did not release details. In a social media post, the victim claims the attackers were looking to target the smallest white girl they could find. The Democratic Socialist, who won the Democratic nomination for New York's 13th Congressional District, is explaining some social media messages she deleted. In some of the messages, Avila Chavalet reportedly called for abolishing the police, called Joe Biden a rapist, and used a disparaging word toward former Vice President Kamala Harris. When appearing on MS Now yesterday, Avila Chavalet said the comments came from a place of disempowerment.
12: Yeah, and I think so many folks in our country feel that they don't have representation that is fighting for them, right? And that was part of why I decided to run, because I felt that abandonment from establishment politics that looks at my community as though it is merely statistics and not people who are worth fighting for, and not the policies that will actually better their lives. And too often we've seen folks go into office and close the door behind them, but what we need is representation that's actually going to listen to the community, hear the frustrations, and open that door and keep it propped open so that everyone can be part of their democracy.
11: Avila Chavalet expressed regret for the text and has since apologized to Vice President Harris. This is BIN News This Hour. Be sure to follow us wherever you get your podcasts. I'm Andrea Coleman on the Black Information Network, home of Black News First.
13: Mike Island, here's what's trending now on BIN. The White House is taking a victory lap after some wins with Supreme Court decisions on immigration. The High Court ruled the president can end temporary legal protections for thousands of Haitians and Syrians. Another ruling allows the government to turn back asylum seekers before they even make it to the U.S. The White House expressed praise about those wins. I'm Mike Island, and that's what's trending on the Black Information Network.
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10: Gospel legend Fred Hammond is set to bring music and ministry to one of the biggest stages in HBCU culture this fall. This comes as Hammond has been announced as the headliner for the Gospel

0: all culture and community. The Grammy-winning artist is scheduled to perform Thursday, October 1st, launching a multi-day lineup that includes a college and career fair, a team luncheon, and additional HBCU-themed entertainment leading up to the game on Saturday. Organizers say the event is designed to blend faith, education, and Black college pride, giving students and fans a full cultural experience beyond the field. The Gulf Coast Challenge features Jackson State taking on Alabama A&M at Ladd Peebles Stadium on October 3rd. With the latest in HBCU news, I'm Morgan Wood on the Black Information Network.
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3: Cell phones have been an integral part of connecting our modern world. But did you know a Black nuclear engineer pioneered the technology for them? Henry Thomas Sampson was born in 1934 in Jackson, Mississippi. He earned his bachelor's degree in chemical engineering from Purdue University in 1956, followed by his master's degree from UCLA in 1961 and his PhD shortly after. In 1971, Henry Sampson created the Gamma Electric Cell. It's a device which produced long-lasting power to satellites. Sampson's innovation caught the attention of the Motorola Company, which then placed his patented technology into their telephones. This eventually led to the very first telephone calls being made using cell phones. Henry Sampson passed on June 4th, 2015. His genius and Black excellence helped create the globally connected world we share today. This is Tammy Eswick for the Black Information Network.
4: 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I'm Mike Strautmanis, and my history lives here.
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7: We begin in Maryland. A trial is now underway for a Black father who was accused of shooting and killing his 4-year-old son on Christmas Eve in 2024. Mark Jones has been charged with murder after his son Jacoby died. The suspect is also accused of shooting his 1-year-old daughter and the mother of the children, Promise Marcel. The mother testified about an argument with Jones back on December 23rd. She called the police that night trying to get Jones out of her house.
8: Police came literally with a laughing, like with a joke, like literally with a joke. I felt like I was just being judged automatically, and it's like, you know, that's my home.
7: Officers arrived and told her she could file for a restraining order. She testified she had no way to get to the courthouse to file the order.
6: In Chicago, Illinois, a man who promoted himself as Mr. Finance is accused of deceiving dozens of his former Chicago area clients. Those clients made huge investments that cost them tens of thousands of dollars.
9: He was robbing Peter to pay Paul. And one day Peter didn't show up. We want him to be held accountable. And last but not least, we want our money back.
6: Attorney Jamal Buchanan, representing clients who say they were victimized, says he's suing Brandon Ellington. Ellington, who is black, is not a credentialed financial advisor. The suit also says the defendant targeted the elderly African-American faith-based demographic. The Illinois Secretary of State's office has issued a temporary order of prohibition against Ellington and his company, Access Capital, today. We move on to another story out of Illinois, the state expanding reproductive protections. Governor J.B. Pritzker signed the Reproductive Health Records Privacy Act into law.
10: A woman seeking care should not have to wonder whether her private health information could be used against her. A healthcare provider should not have to fear that patient records will become a tool for political prosecution.
6: Officials say the new law will safeguard patient privacy and prevent sensitive medical information from being shared out of state for those seeking reproductive health care in Illinois.
7: Cleveland, Ohio, Black Mayor Justin Bibb plans to attend the Farnborough International Air Show in England next month to attract new business opportunities. He has something specific in mind.
11: Not only more direct flights across the country, but more direct flights across the world. Our direct flight from Cleveland to Dublin with Aer Lingus is outperforming anyone's expectations.
7: The mayor emphasized leveraging the city's manufacturing base that could lead to business expansion. And finally, the Jacksonville Urban Film and Music Festival will take place at the Ritz Theater and Museum through Saturday. Organizers say it features film screenings, panel discussions, and a red carpet event. Also, the Hattie Awards on Saturday will honor the achievements in music and film with honorees recognized during the ceremony. For more international, national, state, and local news impacting the Black community, listen to the Black Information Network on the iHeartRadio app or log on to BINnews.com. I'm Mike Moore, along with Nicole Deal on your home for 24/7 News, the Black Information Network.
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6: Dr. Opal Lee, the 99-year-old grandmother of Juneteenth, is now an ambassador for the American Cancer Society's Voices of Black Women study.
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6: Now that school is out, lots of families are planning to move over the summer. Unfortunately, for lease and for rent scams are surging again, and the Federal Trade Commission is warning consumers to be extra cautious if you are searching for apartments or houses online. The FTC says scammers are copying real rental listings, swapping in their own contact info, and then pressuring interested parties to send money fast, even before you have toured the property. In some cases, the entire listing is fake, complete with stolen photos and prices that are too good to be true. If someone claims they have multiple applicants, demands a deposit right away, or refuses to meet in person, the FTC said those are signs that you are dealing with a scammer. And just because someone has a key or access to a property does not mean they have a legitimate right to lease it to you. So stick to verified rental platforms. Search the address to make sure the listing is not duplicated somewhere else, and always verify the landlord's identity. Money news at 24 and 54 minutes past each hour. I'm Nicole Deal on your home for Black News First, the Black Information Network.
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15: It's an all-hands-on-deck moment, and all options should be on the table to protect the people of Texas. But Texas Democrats are going to be the ones to decide that.
6: That is is Black House Minority Leader Hakeem Jeffries sounding the alarm over redistricting in Texas last summer. In addition to redistricting woes in the state of Texas, there are now concerns about the state's election management system.
16: When they run official lists of registered voters, there's discrepancies. When they run polling place lists, there's discrepancies.
6: According to Chris McGinn with the Association of County Election Officials, the Secretary of State's office says they are dedicating every possible resource to resolving these issues.
7: At least 164 people are dead and nearly 1,000 injured after two powerful back-to-back earthquakes hit Venezuela Wednesday. Many remain trapped under the rubble of collapsed homes and buildings, so the death toll is continuing to rise. The earthquakes registered at a magnitude of 7.2 and 7.5. A white Louisiana pastor who got into a fist fight in front of his church claims the 20-year-old man was threatening to kill his family.
17: He said, "Tony," I'm quoting him, he said, "Tony, I'm going to rape your wife. I'm going to rape all of your grandchildren. And," he said, "the next time you go out of town, I'm going to kill them."
7: Tony Spell is the pastor of Life Tabernacle Church near predominantly Black Baton Rouge. He was caught on video confronting a man outside of the church and then punching him repeatedly in the head.
6: And finally, a Black police officer is being praised after rescuing people from flash flood waters near Baylor University Medical Center on Juneteenth. Baylor officer Brittany Taylor says instinct and training kicked in.
18: And she was just the cutest little lady. She was so small. So I was like, "Ma'am, I got to put you on my back."
6: According to NBC 5 News, Taylor helped six people, including a man in a wheelchair, his wife, and an elderly couple. I'm Nicole Deal, along with Mike Moore, on your home for Black News First, the Black Information Network. Your Healthy Minute is next.
0: A sleep specialist is sharing a simple way to gauge your sleep health. Dr. Michelle Drurup with the Cleveland Clinic says most people should fall asleep within 10 to 20 minutes of going to bed. Falling asleep too quickly could be a sign you're not getting enough rest, while taking much longer may signal poor sleep habits or a disorder.
19: The most common ones would be chronic insomnia, is where people will have difficulties with sleep latency, as well as the restless leg syndrome. Obstructive sleep apnea tends to be much more leading to a lot of awakenings.
0: To get better sleep, experts recommend keeping a consistent bedtime, staying active, cutting back on late day caffeine, and only going to bed when you're actually tired. Health experts say poor sleep has been linked to higher rates of blood pressure, heart disease, and diabetes and stress, conditions that disproportionately affect the Black community. That's your Healthy Minutes. 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
2: I'm Mike Island, and this is BIN News Now. Rescuers are in a race against time after back-to-back earthquakes rocked Venezuela. Here in the U.S., many people have family in the stricken area, like Emilio Bitrago of Philadelphia, Pennsylvania, who tells NBC 10 he is very concerned.
3: We don't know about my grandmother. There's thousands of people still to be accounted for.
2: Many people remain trapped under the rubble of collapsed homes and buildings. As a result, the death toll may continue to go higher. Using its predictive modeling, the U.S. Geological Survey estimated the death toll could surpass 10,000 following the magnitude 7.2 and 7.5 back-to-back quakes. The U.S. is pausing the evacuation of ships through the Strait of Hormuz after Iran attacked a Singapore-flagged ship. U.S. officials say there are no casualties. Get BIN News Now on demand 24/7 on the free iHeartRadio app.
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5: I feel like it was designed to protect white people, the system, and it was not designed to protect black people. It's self-defense.
4: The case in Black and White that split a community apart. Carmelo Anthony, the black teen with the same name as a famous basketball player, is now in prison for 35 years for murder in the stabbing death of white teen Austin Metcalf, who pushed Carmelo first when the two from different high schools got into it in the bleachers area at a high school track meet. But now some high-powered attorneys are stepping in for Carmelo's appeal, and they will rep the 19-year-old at no cost. The jury, with not a black person on it, did not buy the Texas teen's claim of self-defense when he pulled out his knife last year on the bigger white 17-year-old. The attorneys include a veteran appellate attorney and an associate from civil rights attorney Ben Crump's office. It's the Save America Act, and President Trump wants it passed urgently. He claims it's for voting integrity and to stop all the fraud. Others say it's a way for him to cheat because so many will have their votes taken away. Either way, Republicans are telling him there are not enough Republicans behind it to ram it through. Still, Trump is putting on a pressure campaign in a Congress with razor-thin margins.
6: In Springfield, they're eating the dogs, the people that came in. They're eating the cats.
4: The group of black people the president maligned during his campaign debate may find themselves kicked out of America. The Supreme Court handed the president another win, this time ruling he could kick out the Haitians who have been living in America under temporary protective status. The high court's 6-3 decision allows the Trump administration to cut off the temporary legal protections for thousands of Haitians and those of other nationalities claiming asylum in America. A tremendous loss for a black family with seven children. The young father passed away. The 35-year-old ran Craven Caribbean, a popular restaurant and food truck in Charlotte. The North Carolina couple made news when Carlos and Ronjera Abrahams had quadruplets, two sets of twins without the use of fertility drugs, adding the babies last December to their three other children. Now, a heartbroken mother mourns her husband and father to her children.
7: He had a huge heart. He was a great father, a great husband, a great friend.
4: She asks for prayers for her children at this painful time. The exact cause of death was not given publicly. For more on these stories and international, national, state, and local news impacting the black community, listen to the Black Information Network on the iHeartRadio app or log on to BINnews.com. 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I'm Vanessa Tyler on the Black Information Network, your home for Black News First.
8: Welcome to the journey around America where we visit iconic locations connected to black history. Today, we head to Harlem, New York, where the legendary Apollo Theater stands as a symbol of African American culture. The Apollo Theater opened its doors in 1914 as a burlesque theater, but soon became the premier showplace for live musical entertainment. The theater became famous for Amateur Night, a weekly talent show that launched the careers of stars like Lauryn Hill and

0: Jackson 5.
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0: The slogan, "Be good or be gone," became the theater's motto. 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
5: I'm Vanessa Tyler on New York's BIN 1600, your home for black news first. We are days away from a law enforcement mask ban in New York, aimed especially at ICE.
6: The mask ban goes into effect this Friday.
5: Governor Hochul adds this ban applies to all officers, local, state, and federal.
6: The Attorney General has a very thoughtful approach to this on how we'll make sure that this is enforced and how people can notify individuals who are out of compliance. But also the courts will be the primary remedy for this. This is how we'll have to defend our rights by going to court.
5: The Trump administration has taken New York to court, not just over the mask ban, but over rules preventing ICE from grabbing people at certain locations like places of worship. Attorney General Tish James will see the Trump administration in court.
6: We will see compliance through the courts, not in a criminal matter, but in a civil matter. And we will ensure that all law enforcement agents and municipalities throughout the state of New York, those nine, and then there's others that are cooperating with them unofficially, we will ensure that they enforce the law.
5: Anyone seeing ICE agents wearing masks can send the video of the encounter to New York's Attorney General's office. New Jersey Congresswoman LaMonica McIver wants a federal judge to dismiss that ICE case against her. Remember, the Democratic lawmaker was arrested outside an ICE detention center in Newark last May during those protests at Delaney Hall. The Department of Justice alleges the black congresswoman interfered with federal officers, something she denies. Police say they have the man who was driving the car in Newark that hit and killed two women and kept on going. Police say 26-year-old David Zapata Vera was arrested. The two women were reportedly leaving a World Cup watch party and was in the middle of the intersection when the car went barreling through. Essex County prosecutors charged the driver with two counts of second-degree vehicular homicide. A Knicks fan wanted a souvenir, a city trash can in blue and orange. Instead, she got canned. During the ticker tape parade last week, a woman was seen dumping the trash out of one of the city's blue and orange cans and walking off with it. The woman was identified as Angie Baez. The New York Post reports she worked as an executive director of community and industry engagement with J.P. Morgan Chase. A spokesperson for the bank says she no longer works with the company. Meanwhile, the Department of Sanitation made a post on social media saying the Knicks-themed trash bin was returned. For those who want to see the real souvenir of the Knicks win, how about the winning trophy itself? You can see it up close. Tiffany's flagship store on Fifth Avenue has the Larry O'Brien Award on display. In 1977, Tiffany designed the first championship trophy and then updated it in 2022 for the league's 75th anniversary. The current version of the silver and gold hardware is over 2 feet tall and weighs around 30 pounds and can be seen on the sixth floor during regular store hours from now through Sunday, June 28th. I'm Vanessa Tyler on New York's BIN 1600, your home for Black News First.
7: 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More than 200,000 black soldiers fought in the Civil War, many for a freedom

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1: 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It's more than just menus. It's a movement.
2: And so we really want to create something that was more all-inclusive to the creative things we were seeing happening in the food scene.
1: That's one of the three founders, Fallon Farrell.
2: As we've grown through the years, we've literally watched businesses start off as like a pop-up food tent and now having like two or three locations.
1: From soul food kitchens to hidden gem caterers, Black Restaurant Week shines a light where it's long been missing. It's helped generate tens of millions of dollars for Black-owned businesses, keeping legacies alive and creating new ones. And it's part of Black history still being written every time a diner takes that first bite. I'm Esther Dillard for the Black Information Network.
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6: The public is getting a look at what juror saw in the Texas murder trial of Black teenager Carmelo Anthony.
7: 24/7.
8: 8 years in the crucible, and not once did you melt from the heat. Not once did you let it harden you.
0: If it's important to the Black community,
9: new research may lead to better treatments of polycystic kidney disease. Black populations are more than three times as likely to have kidney failure compared to white Americans.
4: It's on the Black Information Network.
10: BIN News This Hour, I'm Andrea Coleman. Coming up, a neo-soul artist says bad things about Clive Davis may soon come to the surface.
11: We don't let anger become retaliation, and we do not let social media become judge and jury.
10: A victim of an alleged racial attack says the incident is linked to the Carmelo Anthony verdict.
12: I think there was a lot of misunderstandings around where my posts, why they were deleted. I deleted my account many years back because I was focused on returning to organizing and my studies.
10: And a Democratic candidate for Congress is explaining some controversial texts that are once again surfacing. But first, here's BIN News Now. Neo-soul artist Indy Irie says information about Clive Davis is likely to come out now that he has passed away. The USA Today report makes it seem as though the insight might be unflattering. Irie, whose real name is Indy Irie Simpson, is condemning the late record label executive, saying he led many of the top record labels that hurt lots of artists. In a post on Thread, Simpson wrote, "Mark my words, watch what kind of archival interviews are about to come out. I would tell my story too, but mine is minimal compared to what you're about to hear." When people talk about the music industry being so awful, it's the record label executives that do that. Davis is known for working with legendary Black artists like Aretha Franklin, Whitney Houston, and Earth, Wind & Fire, among others. He died earlier this week at the age of 94. Federal authorities are investigating the attack of a white Texas woman as a possible hate crime. Police in Longview say they are taking reports seriously that the attack was motivated by support for Carmelo Anthony, whose murder conviction has inspired a movement of people challenging the jury's decision. Officer Lodarian Brown says they're investigating reports that the attackers were shouting, "Free Carmelo."
11: We cannot allow outside voices and anyone else to stir up a pot of hate and division in our community.
10: Brown announced that they have made an arrest but did not release details. In a social media post, the victim claims the attackers were looking to target the smallest white girl they could find. The Democratic socialist who won the Democratic nomination for New York's 13th congressional district is explaining some social media messages she deleted. In some of the messages, Avila Chavalet reportedly called for abolishing the police, called Joe Biden a rapist, and used a disparaging word toward former Vice President Kamala Harris. When appearing on MS Now yesterday, Avila Chavalet said the comments came from a place of disempowerment.
12: Yeah, and I think so many folks in our country feel that they don't have representation that is fighting for them, right? And that was part of why I decided to run, because I felt that abandonment from establishment politics that looks at my community as though it is merely statistics and not people who are worth fighting for, and not the policies that will actually better their lives. And too often we've seen folks go into office and close the door behind them. But what we need is representation that's actually going to listen to the community, hear the frustrations, and open that door and keep it propped open so that everyone can be part of their democracy.
10: Avila Chevalier expressed regret for the text and has since apologized to Vice President Harris. This is BIN News This Hour. Be sure to follow us wherever you get your podcasts. I'm Andrea Coleman on the Black Information Network, home of Black News First.
7: I'm Mike Island. Here's what's trending on the Black Information Network. The death toll is rising after two strong earthquakes struck Venezuela. There are people who have family in Venezuela, and they are desperate to find any news about their families. Like Emilio Betrago of Philadelphia, he tells NBC 10 his concerns.
13: We're just hoping that you know, for this humanitarian aid to arrive soon. People are desperate.
7: I'm Mike Island, and that's what's trending on the Black Information Network.
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15: After making their first appearance in more than 50 years, Haiti has been officially eliminated from World Cup contention.
16: And on the follow-up, it's going to go into the Haiti net, but Brazil scores.
15: Reality kicked in for the Haitian team following a loss to Brazil. Sports pundits say it's still a fantastic achievement for Haiti, especially considering the team could not play any of its World Cup qualifiers at its home stadium due to unrest in the troubled nation. College sports are out of control.
17: And Oregon State comes from behind, erasing a 13-point deficit.
15: This, according to some lawmakers on Capitol Hill.
17: Inside to McClendon, puts it up, and one.
15: Texas Senator Ted Cruz is pushing for a new playbook.
18: Changing the law is the only way to fix the legal chaos that we're seeing right now.
15: Proposed legislation would govern player transfers, eligibility, lawsuits, and NIL contracts.
17: Leans in off the glass and goal.
19: 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I'm Ray Harris on the Black Information Network.
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23: Detroit, Michigan police say a 7-year-old boy is hospitalized in critical condition. This after being shot several times Wednesday night at a home on the city's west side. Deputy Chief Tiffany Stewart, who is Black, says a man was also killed in the shooting that happened just after 9:30.
24: At this point in time, we do not have a lot of information regarding what occurred at this scene. Our 7-year-old was able to tell us that his name is Jacquees.
23: Police responded to the area of Burgess Street near Outer Drive and Finkel Avenue after getting several shot spotter alerts. Police say two victims were found several homes apart and about 18 shots were fired. So far, no suspects have been arrested.
1: Our next story is out of Los Angeles, California. Former Los Angeles Fire Department Chief Christian Crowley is now personally suing the city's Black mayor, Karen Bass.
25: Kristen Crowley says Bass defamed her while campaigning for re-election. Crowley says Bass publicly damaged her reputation by blaming her for the city's issues during its response to the deadly Palisades fire. Bass fired Crowley in the aftermath of the deadly 2025 Palisades fire. The former chief sued the city in February, claiming Bass orchestrated a campaign of retaliation against her and removed her as chief to shift the blame and criticism Bass was taking for the fire and for being out of the country when the fire started. In the new lawsuit, Crowley argues the comments the mayor made on the campaign trail were false and aren't protected by government immunity. I'm Morgan Wood on the Black Information Network.
1: The city of Chicago is providing over $42 million in grant funding for 56 neighborhood development projects. Black Mayor Brandon Johnson says the grants will help spur economic growth.
26: With the grants issued today, we look forward to supporting the growth of small businesses, creating jobs, and adding to the vibrancy of our beloved communities.
1: The projects include a new city first responder training facility, a Dunning Sports Hall of Fame, and a Little Village Community Center. The funding was awarded through multiple competitive application processes led by the Department of Planning and Development earlier this year. Awardees were selected based on project viability, applicant experience, neighborhood needs, and other factors.
23: An Atlanta police officer will not face any charges stemming from a fatal shooting in 2024. The Fulton County District Attorney's Office will not press criminal charges against the officer Melvin Potter. Potter is accused of shooting and killing Devin Anderson while off duty outside a bar. The victim's mother reacting.
0: And in 2 years, what has happened? Nothing. I've been coming down here now. August gonna make 2 years.
23: Atlanta News First is reporting at last check. Melvin Potter remains a member of the Atlanta Police Department in a non-enforcement status. And finally, Learning and Educational Solutions recently celebrated its 10th anniversary with a community block party in Harlem, New York, showcasing its mantra, helping black youth beat the odds. They emphasize the importance of providing support systems for young people to succeed academically and professionally. I'm Mike Moore, along with Nicole Deal, on your home for 24/7 News, the Black Information Network.
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2: In another update, Atlanta radio and TV personality Big Tigger is back in the headlines, but this time for legal trouble. He was reportedly arrested in Atlanta on June 20th, facing charges of battery and third-degree cruelty to children, and later released after posting $10,000 bond, according to reports. This comes just weeks after his wife, Alicia Brown, shared a troubling social media post showing bruises on her face, which raised concerns and led to a police investigation. Tigger has denied the allegations, calling them false, and asked for privacy as the situation plays out, and for now, authorities haven't released many additional details, but he did thank his supporters upon his release. And Jay-Z is celebrating a major legal win in his ongoing battle with attorney Tony Busby after a Texas judge dismissed all claims against Roc Nation tied to lawsuits from Busby's former clients. The judge ruled the court didn't have jurisdiction over Jay-Z's company, meaning the case can't move forward in Texas, at least for now. The lawsuits were part of a larger legal feud connected to past allegations that Jay-Z has denied. Busby says he plans to appeal. With the latest in entertainment at 17 and 47 minutes past each hour, I'm Bree Wood on the Black Information Network, your home for Black news first.
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6: You miss them, don't you?
7: Yeah, man. A lot.
5: That's the grieving father of one-year-old Cohen Wiley, just a baby when he was shot and killed by a Senatobia, Mississippi cop investigating a shoplifting case at a Walmart just a week ago. That Walmart now shut down over protests, and now community activists are calling for a boycott. Another family also looking for answers after a Homewood, Alabama cop shot and killed Jabari Peoples a year ago. A vigil took place this week. The family still demanding justice. Peoples, who was just 18 at the time, was parked in his car when he got into some type of altercation with that cop. Here's an activist speaking to WBRC.
8: We're calling to our people to stand up, to fight back, to get loud, to show up, and to make their voices heard and to say the names of all of our brothers and sisters whose lives have been taken by injustice and by police violence.
5: The National Oceanic and Atmospheric Administration says the number of tornadoes in Mississippi have grown and the state now ranks the second for tornadic activity. I'm not saying I told you so, but I've told you that there is a tornado alley in Mississippi that no one talks about. The Magnolia State is now seeing twice its usual count for this time of year. The Storm Prediction Center says Mississippi has had 83 tornadoes in 2026. A 23-year-old black man in New Orleans is now the first person in Louisiana to get gene therapy and cure his sickle cell disease. Fox 8 says about 3,000 people have sickle cell disease in the state, a blood disorder that blocks small blood vessels, causing severe pain and organ damage in some cases. Doctors say Cressy doesn't have the disease in his system anymore. Fox 8 caught up with him at the bell ringing ceremony at Manning Family Hospital.
9: This entire journey was the hardest thing I've done in my life.
5: 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I'm Tammy Eswick on your home for Black News First, the Black Information Network. Now here's your Washington Roundup.
6: The federal judge overseeing the Kennedy Center lawsuit is requesting a status report from the center's administrators. Last week, the judge issued a directive ordering Kennedy Center administrators to provide an update on the arts complex's immediate plans regarding center operations, programming, and the purpose, as well as status of the tarp and scaffolding visible at the front of the facility. Administrators were given 3 days to provide the information. The Supreme Court is handing a major legal victory to the agrochemical company Monsanto and its parent company Bayer. Justices have restricted Americans' ability to sue pesticide makers over alleged health harms stemming from their products. This in a 7-2 ruling. It reined in thousands of lawsuits pursued in state courts that accused Bayer of failing to warn users that the active ingredient in its Roundup weed killer causes cancer. And that's your Washington Roundup. I'm Mike Moore on your home for 24/7 News, the Black Information Network.
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13: Does your homeowner's insurance policy cover water damage? 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Believe it or not, some of the most common and most expensive types of water damage are not covered by standard home insurance policies. Most homeowner's insurance will pay for sudden accidents like a busted pipe, but lots of everyday water problems fall into a gray area that leaves homeowners paying for costly repairs out of pocket. For example, a neglected roof that leaks, old plumbing that leaks, or worn out appliances. These items are often considered maintenance issues rather than emergencies, meaning your insurance company may not pay for the repairs. Sewer backups are another major risk, and most policies exclude them unless you have a special endorsement. And if water enters your home from the outside, like due to heavy rain or snow melting, that is considered flooding, and that requires a separate flood insurance policy. Money News at 24 and 54 minutes past each hour. I'm Nicole Deal on your home for Black News First, the Black Information Network.
14: Mike Iden with BIN News Now. Rescuers are in a race against time after back-to-back earthquakes rocked Venezuela. Many remain trapped under rubble. Repeated rounds of tropical downpours through the end of this week will continue to be a threat to millions across the central and southern U.S. The National Weather Service issued a level 2 out of 4 flash flood threat that spans 700 miles across the central region. 1 to 2 inches of rainfall is expected from Kansas into Missouri and southern Indiana through early Friday. Business in the House will be at a standstill until conservatives get their way. They want the Save America Voting ID Act passed. Members of the House Freedom Caucus are indicating they will go up against any procedural rules until Republicans in the Senate pass that bill. It passed the House already, but remains stalled in the Senate due to opposition by Democrats. Get BIN News Now, on demand, 24/7 on iHeartRadio.
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15: The highly anticipated Obama Presidential Center has wrapped its first week open to the public. It's booked, it's packed, it's a must-see. Last check, it will be at least until October when tickets are available.
16: And I'm so honored to meet you, Mr. Buddy Guy.
17: Well, thank you.
15: Jazz icon Buddy Guy has a music club in Chicago. The title, appropriately named Buddy Guy's Legends, located downtown near the huge Hilton Chicago Hotel, a perfect spot to attract all the people visiting the Obama Presidential Center. Buddy Guy says he played at the White House for the Obamas.
17: You know, I played in the White House for three different presidents, but me and B.B. King played music for him in the White House. He brought me in, and his wife was come up in Hyde Park, and a friend of hers knew me when I was living in Hyde Park.
15: For Buddy Guy, like for many black people, the whole Obama legacy is so deeply personal, especially here in Chicago.
17: And to have something like this happen for a black person, you know, at least we're getting something, because it took us a long time for black people to be recognized as much as a white man.
15: Buddy Guy came up during a different time in America. He sees any black achievement as a step forward for the entire race.
17: Well, you know, I'm very proud of that. You know, when you cone me off like this, I almost feel like crying, because I'll be 90 years old next month, and I never dreamed of being interviewed by you or whoever else, by some black person that high in office, because you didn't dream of that when I was in my teens or 20s.
15: He grew up a long way from Chicago, born in Lettsworth, Louisiana in 1936 to a sharecropping family. He made his first guitar out of a piece of wood, some nails, and some hairpins. He was 13 years old. The story goes on. Eventually, he was able to buy a used guitar. It had only two strings.
17: I was born on a farm in a little place called Lettsworth, Louisiana. And I said, picking cotton in Louisiana, Lettsworth, Louisiana, is a long way for picking a guitar in the White House.
15: I was lucky to catch him in his Chicago club while in town covering the Obama Presidential Center opening. He is an icon here and still performing. He just announced his summer tour to celebrate his 90th birthday. Buddy Guy is undergoing a resurgence, an introduction to a new generation of fans.
18: You twins? Nah, we cousins.
15: Due to his cameo at the end of the Oscar-winning hit movie Sinners. In fact, he recorded the song Traveling for the four-time Academy Award-winning film. Buddy Guy tells me what has motivated him all his life.
17: And last but not least, my mother told me before she passed away.
15: Right down to his signature polka dots. Look for them on his guitar's clothes. It's a symbol, a way to honor his late mother, who gave him this advice for life.
17: Like I said, it's better late than never. And don't give up, because if you give up, you'll never make it. And Obama didn't do that. He kept on fighting. And if you keep fighting, you might win.
15: With Black News First, I'm Vanessa Tyler on the Black Information Network.
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6: The United States Senate has had a total of 12 black members, with the first being Hiram Rhodes Rebels, elected in 1870 during the Reconstruction era. Jim Crow and other disenfranchisement tactics led to a gap of nearly 90 years between the first and second U.S. black senators. In 1992, Carol Moseley Braun became the first black woman to serve in the U.S. Senate.
19: I don't know, maybe this is just my day to get to talk about race. Maybe I'm just lucky like that today.
6: Vice President Kamala Harris became the second black female to serve as a U.S. senator in 2017. Barack Obama was the fifth black senator and the first to be elected president of the United States.
20: Race is an issue that I believe this nation cannot afford to ignore right now.
6: While Georgia's Raphael Warnock is the latest black member of the U.S. Senate after his 2021 election. Black U.S. senators have made contributions to the country and paved the way for future generations of black leaders. And that's a fact. This is Mike Moore for the Black Information Network.
15: I'm Vanessa Tyler on New York's BIN 1600, your home for Black News First. We are days away from a law enforcement mask ban in New York, aimed especially at ICE.
21: The mask ban goes into effect this Friday.
15: Governor Hochul adds this ban applies to all officers, local, state, and federal.
21: The Attorney General has a very thoughtful approach to this on how we'll make sure that this is enforced and how people can notify individuals who are out of compliance. But also the courts will be the primary remedy for this. This is how we'll have to defend our rights by going to court.
15: The Trump administration has taken New York to court, not just over the mask ban, but over rules preventing ICE from grabbing people at certain locations like places of worship. Attorney General Tish James will see the Trump administration in court.
21: We will see compliance through the courts, not in a criminal matter, but in a civil matter. And we will ensure that all law enforcement agents and municipalities throughout the state of New York, those nine, and then there's others that are cooperating with them unofficially, we will ensure that they enforce the law.
15: Anyone seeing ICE agents wearing masks can send the video of the encounter to New York's Attorney General's office. New Jersey Congresswoman LaMonica McIver wants a federal judge to dismiss that ICE case against her. Remember, the Democratic lawmaker was arrested outside an ICE detention center in Newark last May during those protests at Delaney Hall. The Department of Justice alleges the black congresswoman interfered with federal officers, something she denies. Police say they have the man who was driving the car in Newark that hit and killed two women and kept on going. Police say 26-year-old David Zapata Vera was arrested. The two women were reportedly leaving a World Cup watch party and was in the middle of the intersection when the car went barreling through. Essex County prosecutors charged the driver with two counts of second-degree vehicular homicide. A Knicks fan wanted a souvenir, a city trash can in blue and orange. Instead, she got canned. During the ticker tape parade last week, a woman was seen dumping the trash out of one of the city's blue and orange cans and walking off with it. The woman was identified as Angie Baez. The New York Post reports she worked as an executive director of community and industry engagement with J.P. Morgan Chase. A spokesperson for the bank says she no longer works with the company. Meanwhile, the Department of Sanitation made a post on social media saying the Knicks-themed trash bin was returned. For those who want to see the real souvenir of the Knicks win, how about the winning trophy itself? You can see it up close. Tiffany's flagship store on Fifth Avenue has the Larry O'Brien Award on display. In 1977, Tiffany designed the first championship trophy and then updated it in 2022 for the league's 75th anniversary. The current version of the silver and gold hardware is over 2 feet tall and weighs around 30 pounds and can be seen on the sixth floor during regular store hours from now through Sunday, June 28th. I'm Vanessa Tyler on New York's BIN 1600, your home for Black News First.
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22: Over the years, host Aaron Menke and the team behind Lore, Unobscured, and Cabinet of Curiosities have scoured the globe to bring you tales from the past with a hint of darkness. From superstitions and folklore to the curious and the bizarre, they gave you a front row seat to stories that explore a whole new side of world history. But now it's time to bring that journey home. Because while America's history books are filled with people, places, and events that sit on lofty pedestals, there's a whole other side of American history that's been forgotten and pushed into the shadows. But unlike those surprise barn finds, the kind where someone discovers a rare classic car hidden in the back of their grandmother's garage, these shadowy tales might have been left to be forgotten for a reason. Tales of unlikely heroes who worked behind the scenes to make our country what it is today. World-changing tragedies that tested this nation's resolve and tenacity. And legends that are powerful examples of this country's unique spirit. Some of these tales are terrifying, while others are delightfully bizarre. All of them, though, are eye-opening. And we've dusted them off and brought them all together for a brand new show that we call American Shadows. Each episode is handcrafted by the Grim and Mild team and narrated by me, Lauren Vogelbaum. And while we might be guiding you down some dark and lonely roads, you're bound to learn a thing or two along the way. After all, you can learn a lot about a place by looking at its shadows. Get ready for a tour of American history unlike any other. Get ready for American Shadows.
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4: Born of the boroughs.
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13: In Baltimore, Maryland, clergy and community leaders gathered at New Shiloh Baptist Church to emphasize the importance of voting.
1: Whatever happens next.
4: They'll fight former Sangamon County Sheriff's Deputy convicted of killing Sonia Massey in her home is trying to get out of prison. You'll hear about it on the Black Information Network.
7: BIN News This Hour, I'm Andrea Coleman. Coming up, a neo-soul artist says bad things about Clive Davis may soon come to the surface.
8: We don't let anger become retaliation, and we do not let social media become judge and jury.
7: A victim of an alleged racial attack says the incident is linked to the Carmelo Anthony verdict.
23: I think there was a lot of misunderstandings around where my posts, why they were deleted. I deleted my account many years back because I was focused on returning to organizing and my studies.
7: And a Democratic candidate for Congress is explaining some controversial texts that are once again surfacing. But first, here's BIN News Now. Neo-soul artist NDI Ree says information about Clive Davis is likely to come out now that he has passed away. The USA Today report makes it seem as though the insight might be unflattering. Ree, whose real name is NDI Ree Simpson, is condemning the late record label executive, saying he led many of the top record labels that hurt lots of artists. In a post on Thread, Simpson wrote, "Mark my words, watch what kind of archival interviews are about to come out. I would tell my story too, but mine is minimal compared to what you're about to hear." When people talk about the music industry being so awful, it's the record label executives that do that. Davis is known for working with legendary black artists like Aretha Franklin, Whitney Houston, and Earth, Wind & Fire, among others. He died earlier this week at the age of 94. Federal authorities are investigating the attack of a white Texas woman as a possible hate crime. Police in Longview say they are taking reports seriously that the attack was motivated by support for Carmelo Anthony, whose murder conviction has inspired a movement of people challenging the jury's decision. Officer Lodarian Brown says they're investigating reports that the attackers were shouting, "Free Carmelo."
8: We cannot allow outside voices and anyone else to stir up a pot of hate and division in our community.
7: Brown announced that they have made an arrest but did not release details. In a social media post, the victim claims the attackers were looking to target the smallest white girl they could find. The Democratic Socialist, who won the Democratic nomination for New York's 13th Congressional District, is explaining some social media messages she deleted. In some of the messages, Avila Chavalet reportedly called for abolishing the police, called Joe Biden a rapist, and used a disparaging word toward former Vice President Kamala Harris. When appearing on MS Now yesterday, Avila Chavalet said the comments came from a place of disempowerment.
23: Yeah, and I think so many folks in our country feel that they don't have representation that is fighting for them, right? And that was part of why I decided to run, because I felt that abandonment from establishment politics that looks at my community as though it is merely statistics and not people who are worth fighting for, and not the policies that will actually better their lives. And too often we've seen folks go into office and close the door behind them, but what we need is representation that's actually going to listen to the community, hear the frustrations, and open that door and keep it propped open so that everyone can be part of their democracy.
7: Avila Chavalet expressed regret for the text and has since apologized to Vice President Harris. This is BIN News This Hour. Be sure to follow us wherever you get your podcasts. I'm Andrea Coleman on the Black Information Network, home of Black News First.
14: Mike Island, here's what's trending now on BIN. The White House is taking a victory lap after some wins with Supreme Court decisions on immigration. The High Court ruled the president can end temporary legal protections for thousands of Haitians and Syrians. Another ruling allows the government to turn back asylum seekers before they even make it to the U.S. The White House expressed praise about those wins. I'm Mike Island, and that's what's trending on the Black Information Network.
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0: culture, and community. The Grammy-winning artist is scheduled to perform Thursday, October 1st, launching a multi-day lineup that includes a college and career fair, a team luncheon, and additional HBCU-themed entertainment leading up to the game on Saturday. Organizers say the event is designed to blend faith, education, and Black college pride, giving students and fans a full cultural experience beyond the field. The Gulf Coast Challenge features Jackson State taking on Alabama A&M at Ladd Peebles Stadium on October 3rd. With the latest in HBCU news, I'm Morgan Wood on the Black Information Network.
1: 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Here are the top of the weekend songs that you've thumbed up. Number 3, In Your Eyes.

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1: The opinions, beliefs, and viewpoints expressed in this commentary are those of the author and do not necessarily represent those of BIN and its founding partners and employees. Now it's time to bring the funk with Roland S. Martin.
2: Democratic National Committee finally released their autopsy report of the 2024 presidential election. And there are a number of things in it. Some stuff that jumps out is how the Biden White House, the political arm, did nothing to positively frame Vice President Kamala Harris. They minimized her. And then, of course, when they needed her the most, the damage had already been done. It details how Democrats don't focus on year-round campaigning, and also when it comes to having a strong message, and how they don't have any unity. But here's what the report does not say. It's 192 pages. What it does not say is how a small band of white Democratic consultants control the economics of the party. They are the ones who are getting rich. They are the ones who keep getting hired to run campaigns. They are the ones who make a ton of money, who own their second and third homes, have yachts and things along those lines, because they are making off like a fat rat from the Democratic Party. And they don't care about winning. It's about how much money can we pour into television and radio spots so they can get their cut. They freeze out other individuals, pollsters, strategists, media consultants who they don't know. Again, a small cabal of white strategists, they control the money in the Democratic Party. They don't want to hear new ways of campaigning. They don't want to put the money on the ground. They don't want to invest in Black-owned and Latino media because they get to reap the benefits. That's what also should be in the report. And the report should also name names. But they don't want to do that because it alienates those same media strategists. You want to win? Get rid of those white Democratic strategists, and then you'll start winning. I'm Roland Martin on the Black Information Network.
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4: 4/7 News, the Black Information Network.
5: We begin in Maryland. A trial is now underway for a black father who was accused of shooting and killing his 4-year-old son on Christmas Eve in 2024. Mark Jones has been charged with murder after his son Jacoby died. The suspect is also accused of shooting his 1-year-old daughter and the mother of the children, Promise Marcel. The mother testified about an argument with Jones back on December 23rd. She called the police that night trying to get Jones out of her house.
6: Police came literally with a laughing, like what was a joke, like literally was a joke. I felt like I was just being judged automatically, and it's like, you know, that's my home.
5: Officers arrived and told her she could file for a restraining order. She testified she had no way to get to the courthouse to file the order.
4: In Chicago, Illinois, a man who promoted himself as Mr. Finance is accused of deceiving dozens of his former Chicago area clients. Those clients made huge investments that cost them tens of thousands of dollars.
7: He was robbing Peter to pay Paul, and one day Peter didn't show up. We want him to be held accountable. And last but not least, we want our money back.
4: Attorney Jamal Buchanan, representing clients who say they were victimized, says he's suing Brandon Ellington. Ellington, who is black, is not a credentialed financial advisor. The suit also says the defendant targeted the elderly African-American faith-based demographic. The Illinois Secretary of State's office has issued a temporary order of prohibition against Ellington and his company, Access Capital, today. We move on to another story out of Illinois, the state expanding reproductive protections. Governor J.B. Pritzker signed the Reproductive Health Records Privacy Act into law.
8: A woman seeking care should not have to wonder whether her private health information could be used against her. A healthcare provider should not have to fear that patient records will become a tool for political prosecution.
4: Officials say the new law will safeguard patient privacy and prevent sensitive medical information from being shared out of state for those seeking reproductive health care in Illinois.
5: Cleveland, Ohio, Black Mayor Justin Bibb plans to attend the Farnborough International Air Show in England next month to attract new business opportunities. He has something specific in mind.
9: Not only more direct flights across the country, but more direct flights across the world. Our direct flight from Cleveland to Dublin with Aer Lingus is outperforming anyone's expectations.
5: The mayor emphasized leveraging the city's manufacturing base that could lead to business expansion. And finally, the Jacksonville Urban Film and Music Festival will take place at the Ritz Theater and Museum through Saturday. Organizers say it features film screenings, panel discussions, and a red carpet event. Also, the Hattie Awards on Saturday will honor the achievements in music and film with honorees recognized during the ceremony. For more international, national, state, and local news impacting the Black community, listen to the Black Information Network on the iHeartRadio app or log on to BINnews.com. I'm Mike Moore, along with Nicole Deal on your home for 24/7 News, the Black Information Network.
0: What happens next?
4: Ohio Democrats are speaking out after FBI agents raided the Cleveland office of the Ohio Organizing Collaborative.
3: Happens here.
10: A man charged with burning a cross in downtown Chicago is no longer in custody. Lou said burning the cross was his way to protest against President Donald Trump.
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4: Now that school is out, lots of families are planning to move over the summer. Unfortunately, for lease and for rent scams are surging again, and the Federal Trade Commission is warning consumers to be extra cautious if you are searching for apartments or houses online. The FTC says scammers are copying real rental listings, swapping in their own contact info, and then pressuring interested parties to send money fast, even before you have toured the property. In some cases, the entire listing is fake, complete with stolen photos and prices that are too good to be true. If someone claims they have multiple applicants, demands a deposit right away, or refuses to meet in person, the FTC said those are signs that you are dealing with a scammer. And just because someone has a key or access to a property does not mean they have a legitimate right to lease it to you. So stick to verified rental platforms. Search the address to make sure the listing is not duplicated somewhere else, and always verify the landlord's identity. Money news at 24 and 54 minutes past each hour. I'm Nicole Deal on your home for Black News First, the Black Information Network.
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13: California schools are more divided by wealth than those in most other states. Schools with more low-income students often have higher teacher turnover and lower achievement. Experts say redrawing district boundaries or sharing resources could help. A report by Brown's Promise, a nonprofit named for the Supreme Court case that ordered racial desegregation in schools, Brown versus Board of Education, claims California has more economic segregation than racial segregation in schools. It ranks 25th in the country for dividing white students from Black, Hispanic, and Native American students.
12: A former Missouri school bus driver is facing charges after authorities say she was caught drinking alcohol before transporting students. Vestas police say DeJuan Brennan was seen drinking a bottle of Coors Light in a playground parking lot before starting her afternoon routes for the Dunklin R5 school district in February. Authorities say a breathalyzer showed Brennan below the legal limit for operating a commercial vehicle. The Dunklin supervisor says they're taking this matter very seriously.
14: We can't afford to make bad decisions. We're dealing with kids and people's most prized possessions, and we take that very seriously as a district.
12: She faces 37 felony counts. That's one for each child on the bus.
13: The state of Maryland is expanding a Medicaid housing support program for individuals experiencing or at risk of homelessness. According to the state's health department, more than 1,000 additional Medicaid participants and five new counties will have access to the housing stability services. The expansion of the ACIS program builds on its previous success of helping more than two-thirds of participants to secure stable or permanent housing while addressing their critical health care needs.
12: And the Obama Presidential Center will release the next block of tickets next month. Former President Barack Obama shared why he believes the center is special.
15: I hope this center will serve as an affirmation of just how special, how precious, our democracy truly is.
12: Tickets will go on sale to the public July 8th, which is a Wednesday. The tickets will cover from September through January of 2027. The museum is currently sold out. 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
13: I'm Misty Jordan, along with Esther Dillard, on your home for Black News First, the Black Information Network. Now, here's your Healthy Minute.
16: June is Migraine and Headache Awareness Month, and health experts are reminding people to pay attention to common triggers, especially as summer weather ramps up. Dr. Ahmad Estemalik, a migraine specialist at Cleveland Clinic, says extreme heat and cold, sudden changes in barometric pressure, and intense storms can all trigger migraines. Strong-smelling perfumes, dehydration, skipped meals, and consuming too much caffeine may also bring on symptoms. Migraines affect more than 39 million Americans and are the leading cause of disability worldwide. Estemalik recommends drinking plenty of water, sticking to a regular sleep schedule, limiting known triggers, and keeping prescribed medication nearby in case symptoms strike unexpectedly. Doctors say tracking migraine patterns can also help patients identify and avoid triggers before a headache starts. That's your Healthy Minutes. I'm Morgan Wood on the board.

0: This is Esther Dillard with another spotlight on Black excellence. Tyler Perry is one of the most successful figures in the entertainment industry. Born in New Orleans, Louisiana in 1969, Emmett Perry Jr. endured a difficult childhood marked by poverty and abuse. After changing his name and moving to Atlanta in 1992, Tyler Perry began writing and producing stage plays that became highly successful.
1: All you gotta do is take an R&B song, put Jesus in it, and it's a gospel song.
0: What? It was also during that time that he created his signature character, the iconic Mabel Medea Simmons.
2: Yea, though she walked in the valley with the shadow of Little Red Riding Hood and the Three Bears.
0: With an estimated net worth of over $1 billion, Tyler Perry is also a generous philanthropist, having donated millions to such causes as education, civil rights, and disaster relief, and another shining example of Black excellence. I'm Esther Dillard on the Black Information Network.
3: WWRL AM

0: a bipartisan bill he was set to sign into law to help Americans with the housing crisis. Here's Ted Lieu.
1: This erratic behavior of the president is very concerning. He has trouble staying awake at multiple White House events and cabinet meetings. He has clearly some weakness in one of his arms. He's got swelling in his hands, and the White House needs to come clean.
0: Well, to Lackland Air Force Base, where NBC News says the flu outbreak has gotten worse. The military confirming over 275 cases. That's up from 160 last week. It comes as Pete Hegseth ended mandatory flu vaccinations in the military. R&B singer Money Long opening up about her health scare last year, saying she had to get a double lung transplant after doctors told her she only had a week to live. I'm Tammy Eswick with BIN News Now. Back to you, Terry.
2: Thousands of Venezuelans living in New Jersey are desperate to reach loved ones following back-to-back earthquakes this week. Cell and internet service is spotty, and many Venezuelans, like Andres Jaspe, who lives in Union City, are overwhelmed by the heart-wrenching images they see of the dead, the injured, and those struggling to escape from crumpled buildings.
3: It was unbelievable. It was very traumatizing, of course.
2: Gabriela and Veronica Mazze own a bistro in Cliffside Park and have spoken with friends and relatives back home and say they're working with their hands to dig through the rubble to find the missing. Veronica says another life or death challenge is that hospitals lack beds and medicine and are ill-equipped to handle such a disaster. GOP Representative Mike Lawler of New York is calling for temporary legal protections for thousands of Haitian migrants. He's warning that the Supreme Court's ruling to end protections will create a crisis. The high court ruling the Trump administration can remove thousands of Haitians and Syrians from temporary protected status. Lawler wrote on X that while he never disputed President Trump's ability to end TPS, he disagreed with ending the Haitian TPS designation. He said that conditions in Haiti are a humanitarian and political disaster, and says the U.S. first wants to root out the sources of violence, including gun and drug trafficking in Haiti, in order to improve conditions. Lawler says of the more than 350,000 lawful TPS holders from Haiti, roughly a third work in our healthcare system. The Supreme Court is expanding gun rights in a new ruling that has implications for California and the rest of the country. Justices voided a Hawaii law that required express authorization before carrying on places like restaurants and stores. San Diego attorney Dan Eaton says the ruling leans on recent Second Amendment decisions that favor broader access for permit holders.
4: But what the Supreme Court says is if you're going to regulate the right to keep and bear arms, you're going to have to pass a pretty heavy test because we are not going to allow any kind of severe burdens on that right going forward.
2: He says states will now need to adjust their laws and more court fights are likely. Three Lesotho nationals are facing murder and attempted murder charges and appeared in the Johannesburg Magistrates Court in South Africa this week. They're among those believed to be responsible for a deadly mass shooting at an informal settlement in the city earlier this month where 13 people were killed. The national prosecuting attorney says the suspects were arrested on a tip by survivors. The motive for the attack has been linked to turf wars between illegal miners operating on abandoned shafts. Police said several suspects were dropped off at both entrances of the settlement and opened fire before hopping into a getaway vehicle. Stay informed, stay connected, and subscribe. 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
3: I'm Mike Stevens on your home for Black News First, the Black Information Network. Police in mostly black Detroit say they saw a significant spike in youth curfew violations during a recent fireworks show with about 180 incidents reported in one night alone. A temporary curfew required anybody under 18 to be accompanied by an adult between 8 at night and 6 in the morning. Black Police Chief Todd Bettison told city leaders parents who can't afford fines have the option to take a special class that will teach them how to better keep an eye on their kids, hopefully preventing more of these types of incidents that are happening way too often in black communities across the country.
4: They can go through further responsibility, course training, et cetera, different avenues for the juveniles. But 36th District Court really works on addressing the root cause of the problem.
3: The number of violations marks a sharp increase compared to recent months, which saw just over 100 in April and fewer than that in May, raising concerns about enforcement during large events. The FBI is offering a sizable reward for information from a Juneteenth celebration shooting in North Charlotte, North Carolina. Four people were killed when the gunfire started 6 years ago. Close to 400 people were attending a block party at the time of the shooting. The investigation is still going on after all these years. The Bureau is now offering up to $30,000 for information leading to an arrest and conviction. Chicago's black mayor, Brandon Johnson, says he supports a new Department of Gun Violence Prevention, which was proposed earlier this week by black faith and community leaders.
5: It's incumbent upon me as the mayor of this city is to hear what these advocates are calling for and finding ways in which the work that we're doing can not just be aligned, but strengthened.
3: Meanwhile, critics say creating a $100 million office during a huge city deficit is not wise. It all comes after at least 33 people were shot and six died last weekend in Chicago. Fewer black Tennesseans and others there are getting help from SNAP. That's the federal program once known as food stamps. But it's not because the need has gone down. In fact, it's the opposite. According to a new report, Tennessee participation, including in mostly black Memphis, is down about 14% since last year at this time, meaning about 100,000 fewer people are getting the much-needed help. The policy group says the drop is tied to tougher federal rules and tighter state checks on who gets to keep benefits. Similar changes are happening in other states as well and impacting many black families. For more stories of interest to the black community, log on to BINnews.com. You can also check us out on all social media platforms. We hope you'll keep listening to the BIN round the clock, 7 days a week, 24 hours a day. I'm Mike Stevens on your home for Black News First, the Black Information Network.
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7: Most people know about Restaurant Week, but not everyone knows there's a Black Restaurant Week born in Houston, Texas in 2016 and is now spreading to cities across the country. It's more than just menus. It's a movement.
8: And so we really want to create something that was more all-inclusive to the creative things we were seeing happening in the food scene.
7: That's one of the three founders, Fallon Farrell.
8: As we've grown through the years, we've literally watched businesses start off as like a pop-up food tent and now having like two or three locations.
7: From soul food kitchens to hidden gem caterers, Black Restaurant Week shines a light where it's long been missing. It's helped generate tens of millions of dollars for Black-owned businesses, keeping legacies alive and creating new ones. And it's part of Black history still being written every time a diner takes that first bite. I'm Esther Dillard for the Black Information Network.
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0: 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I'm Charlamagne Tha God, host of the world's most dangerous morning show, The Breakfast Club, and my history lives here.
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2: Want to know who holds the record for most appearances on the cover of Sports Illustrated? That honor belongs to Michael Jordan. The Chicago Bulls legend has been on the cover of SI a whopping 50 times, and that's another BIN fun fact.
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3: Happens here.
5: Black Democrats are calling foul over Florida Representative Debbie Wasserman Schultz's decision to run for Florida's 20th congressional district seat.
1: This is BIN.
6: The Detroit Public Schools Community District is considering expanding its African-centered curriculum to more schools beyond the district.
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2: The opinions, beliefs, and viewpoints expressed in this commentary are those of the author and do not necessarily represent those of BIN and its founding partners and employees.
7: I'm James T. Harris, and I have something to say. One of the questions nobody in politics seems willing to answer is a simple one. What exactly is the value of diversity? No, seriously, explain it. We're constantly told diversity is our strength. We're told it must be protected. We're told communities, schools, businesses, and even entire countries should reorganize themselves around it. Fine. But if it's so valuable, why can't anyone explain the value in plain English? Instead, the conversation usually turns into guilt. If you ask questions, you're accused of intolerance. If you point out problems, you're told you're attacking an entire group of people. If a policy isn't working, you're expected to ignore the evidence and repeat the slogan. That's not persuasion. That's intimidation. The real issue isn't diversity. The real issue is whether leaders are willing to be honest about the costs and consequences of their decisions. If a government brings in people faster than communities can absorb them, that's a policy problem. If crime rises and officials refuse to discuss who is committing it and why, that's a leadership problem. If citizens feel less safe but are told to keep quiet because the facts might be politically inconvenient, that's a trust problem. And here's what drives people crazy. Every problem gets redefined so nobody can solve it. A cultural problem becomes an economic problem. A crime problem becomes a mental health problem. A failed policy becomes a communications problem. Anything except admitting that maybe the people in charge made a mistake. The public isn't asking for perfection. They're asking for honesty. If diversity is so valuable, explain the benefits and be honest about the challenges. If immigration is necessary, explain the limits and enforce the rules. If public safety matters, stop treating facts like hate speech, because citizens shouldn't be expected to sacrifice safety, stability, or common sense simply because a politician believes a slogan is more important than reality. I'm James T. Harris for the Black Information Network.
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12: 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The move comes after Williams recently returned to competition following 4 years away from the profession.
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12: Williams will play the both singles and doubles at Wimbledon, teaming up with older sister Venus Williams.
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2: Facing yet another setback ahead of his upcoming trial in the murder of Tupac Shakur. During a hearing in Las Vegas Tuesday, prosecutors and defense attorneys sparred over what evidence can be used in court. QPD's legal team is trying to block police interviews and passages from his book, Compton Street Legend, arguing they're protected under a prior agreement with the LAPD. Prosecutors counter that he voided any protection when he chose to publish the book. QPD has been behind bars since his September 2023 arrest, nearly 27 years after Tupac was fatally shot in a drive-by on the Las Vegas Strip. Elsewhere in entertainment, Lionel Richie fans are sending well wishes following a health scare on the opening night of his latest tour. The 77-year-old music icon cut his concert short in St. Paul, Minnesota, after telling the crowd he felt dizzy while performing Dancing on the Ceiling. Richie briefly continued from the piano before taking an unscheduled break and ultimately ending the show early. Tour members say he was dealing with mild dehydration. He's currently on his Sing Along All Night Long tour with Earth, Wind, and Fire. Upcoming dates remain scheduled. With the latest in entertainment, I'm Morgan Wood on the Black Information Network.

He was accepting submissions of songs. Enter brother number two. Brother number two submits a song for brother number one's album, but brother number one says, uh-uh, that's trash. So brother

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5: And I'm Nicole Deal on your home for 24/7 news, the Black Information Network.
4: Detroit, Michigan police say a 7-year-old boy is hospitalized in critical condition. This after being shot several times Wednesday night at a home on the city's west side. Deputy Chief Tiffany Stewart, who is Black, says a man was also killed in the shooting that happened just after 9:30.
6: At this point in time, we do not have a lot of information regarding what occurred at this scene. Our 7-year-old was able to tell us that his name is Jacquees.
4: Police responded to the area of Burgess Street near Outer Drive and Finkel Avenue after getting several shot spotter alerts. Police say two victims were found several homes apart and about 18 shots were fired. So far, no suspects have been arrested.
5: Our next story is out of Los Angeles, California. Former Los Angeles Fire Department Chief Christian Crowley is now personally suing the city's Black mayor, Karen Bass.
7: Kristen Crowley says Bass defamed her while campaigning for re-election. Crowley says Bass publicly damaged her reputation by blaming her for the city's issues during its response to the deadly Palisades fire. Bass fired Crowley in the aftermath of the deadly 2025 Palisades fire. The former chief sued the city in February, claiming Bass orchestrated a campaign of retaliation against her and removed her as chief to shift the blame and criticism Bass was taking for the fire and for being out of the country when the fire started. In the new lawsuit, Crowley argues the comments the mayor made on the campaign trail were false and aren't protected by government immunity. I'm Morgan Wood on the Black Information Network.
5: The city of Chicago is providing over $42 million in grant funding for 56 neighborhood development projects. Black Mayor Brandon Johnson says the grants will help spur economic growth.
8: With the grants issued today, we look forward to supporting the growth of small businesses, creating jobs, and adding to the vibrancy of our beloved communities.
5: The projects include a new city first responder training facility, a Dunning Sports Hall of Fame, and a Little Village Community Center. The funding was awarded through multiple competitive application processes led by the Department of Planning and Development earlier this year. Awardees were selected based on project viability, applicant experience, neighborhood needs, and other factors.
4: An Atlanta police officer will not face any charges stemming from a fatal shooting in 2024. The Fulton County District Attorney's Office will not press criminal charges against the officer Melvin Potter. Potter is accused of shooting and killing Devin Anderson while off duty outside a bar. The victim's mother reacting.
9: And in 2 years, what has happened? Nothing. I've been coming down here now. August gonna make 2 years.
4: Atlanta News First is reporting at last check. Melvin Potter remains a member of the Atlanta Police Department in a non-enforcement status. And finally, Learning and Educational Solutions recently celebrated its 10th anniversary with a community block party in Harlem, New York, showcasing its mantra, helping Black youth beat the odds. They emphasize the importance of providing support systems for young people to succeed academically and professionally. I'm Mike Moore, along with Nicole Deal, on your home for 24/7 News, the Black Information Network.
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5: Does your homeowner's insurance policy cover water damage? Maybe you think that it does, but are you sure? Because if your home floods, that certainly would not be the best time to find out flooding is not covered. Believe it or not, some of the most common and most expensive types of water damage are not covered by standard home insurance policies. Most homeowners' insurance will pay for sudden accidents like a busted pipe, but lots of everyday water problems fall into a gray area that leaves homeowners paying for costly repairs out of pocket. For example, a neglected roof that leaks, old plumbing that leaks, or worn-out appliances. These items are often considered maintenance issues rather than emergencies, meaning your insurance company may not pay for the repairs. Sewer backups are another major risk, and most policies exclude them unless you have a special endorsement. And if water enters your home from the outside, like due to heavy rain or snow melting, that is considered flooding, and that requires a separate flood insurance policy. Money News at 24 and 54 minutes past each hour. I'm Nicole Deal on your home for Black News First, the Black Information Network.
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5: Three black children are dead and their mother facing serious charges. In Fayetteville, North Carolina, 31-year-old Macon Simone Scott reportedly led police on a high-speed chase, ending with a devastating crash that killed her three young children. Investigators say she sped away from officers at 111 miles per hour, lost control, and slammed into a tree. Scott and two children were ejected. Two children died at the scene, and the third child died at the hospital. The three boys are ages 3, 6, and 8. She is now charged with multiple felonies, including involuntary manslaughter.
4: Two catastrophic earthquakes in Venezuela leaves at least 164 people dead and nearly 1,000 injured. South Florida's Venezuelan community is racing to help. Here's Secretary of State Marco Rubio, who is from Florida, speaking from Bahrain.
0: The most immediate need, the one they need right now, is search and rescue. That's the one they need immediately, because you got to get people out of that rubble within 48 hours or they won't survive.
4: Unfortunately, the death toll is expected to rise. In Chicago, Illinois, the topic of teen takeovers is at the forefront of a recent city council meeting, but this time, some black teens spoke for themselves.
12: Several teens testified before the Subcommittee on Youth Employment yesterday in a mostly empty chamber. The lack of attendance did not cause young people to hold back.
13: They took all the free spaces from us, and they expect us not to go to the beach or go downtown. But there's nowhere for us to connect or meet new people.
12: The hearing was led by Alderman Jesse Fuentes. She says this is the first of many conversations that could help create legislation and funding for after-hours spaces. I'm Perry Williams.
5: President Donald Trump's Great American State Fair is underway in the nation's capital. It's a 16-day event to honor America's 250th anniversary. Trump hosted Wednesday night's kickoff celebration at D.C.'s National Mall, declaring that America is back. I'm Nicole Deal, along with Mike Moore, on your home for Black News First, the Black Information Network. Your Washington Roundup is next.
7: The Supreme Court is siding with President Trump in two major immigration rulings that could impact hundreds of thousands of people in the U.S. On Thursday, the court allowed the administration to restart a policy turning back asylum seekers before they enter the country, a measure first used under President Obama. In a separate ruling, the court also cleared the way to end temporary protected status for migrants from Haiti and Syria, a program created for people from countries facing conflict or disaster. The decision could roughly affect 350,000 Haitians and about 6,000 Syrians, many of whom have lived and worked in the U.S. for years. Advocates say the move could hit black migrant communities especially hard, raising concerns over housing, jobs, and long-term legal status. That's your Washington Roundup. I'm Morgan Wood, your White House correspondent in Washington, D.C. on the Black Information Network, BINnews.com, your home for Black News First.
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15: On August 7th, 1948, Alice Coachman made history as the first black woman to win an Olympic gold medal. Her victory in the high jump at the London Olympic Summer Games cemented her legacy as a trailblazer in sports and beyond. Coachman was born in Albany, Georgia in 1923 and grew up in the segregated South where opportunities for black athletes, particularly women, were scarce. Despite these challenges, her determination was undeniable. She trained barefoot on dirt roads with homemade equipment, proving that passion can overcome the biggest obstacles. At the 1948 Olympics, Coachman's high jump cleared the bar at 5 feet 6 and 1/8 inches, and she became the first black woman to win a gold medal. Beyond the track, Coachman became a role model and advocate for young athletes, encouraging them to pursue their dreams, regardless of any barriers along the way. As we celebrate all of our country's gold medal winners, let's also take a moment to remember Alice Coachman, the first black woman to win an Olympic gold medal. This is Bree Wood for the Black Information Network.
16: I'm Mike Idle with BIN News Now. Rescuers are in a race against time after back-to-back earthquakes rocked Venezuela. Many remain trapped under rubble. Repeated rounds of tropical downpours through the end of this week will continue to be a threat to millions across the central and southern U.S. The National Weather Service issued a level 2 out of 4 flash flood threat that spans 700 miles across the central region. 1 to 2 inches of rainfall is expected from Kansas into Missouri and southern Indiana through early Friday. Business in the House will be at a standstill until conservatives get their way. They want the Save America Voting ID Act passed. Members of the House Freedom Caucus are indicating they will go up against any procedural rules until Republicans in the Senate pass that bill. It passed the House already, but remains stalled in the Senate due to opposition by Democrats. Get BIN News Now, on demand, 24/7 on iHeartRadio.
17: I'm Kevin Brown on your home for 24/7 News, the Black Information Network. The U.S. is sending crews and supplies to Venezuela following a pair of powerful, deadly earthquakes that toppled buildings and left many trapped under rubble. Speaking in Bahrain, Secretary of State Marco Rubio says help is on the way.
0: We're already deploying search and rescue teams from Fairfax County, Virginia, and Los Angeles. There'll be some others we'll add. That's their most immediate need right now, is search and rescue efforts.
17: At least 164 people are dead, with that number expected to rise, and almost 1,000 people are reported injured as a result of the magnitude 7.2 and 7.5 quakes. Rubio says search and rescue teams from Virginia and California have already been deployed to Caracas.
0: They have a bunch of collapsed buildings, and so they'll need a lot of help in terms of digging through that. The airport there is badly damaged, so we'll have to rely on the Department of War to deploy assets there.
17: The feds are investigating the attack of a Texas woman as a possible hate crime. Police in Longview say they're taking serious reports that the attack was motivated by support for Carmelo Anthony, whose murder conviction has inspired a movement of people challenging the jury's decision.
18: We don't let anger become retaliation, and we do not let social media become judge and jury.
17: Officer Ladarian Brown announced that they've made an arrest but did not release details. The victim, in a post to social media, claims her attackers were looking to target the smallest white girl they could find. Officer Brown says they're investigating reports that the attackers were shouting, "Free Carmelo." A former federal inmate from Talladega, Alabama, is one of 12 charged in what prosecutors call the largest prison drone smuggling case in U.S. history. The federal indictment shows the operation used a closed Macon daycare center as its headquarters to store and package contraband. The DOJ says 51-year-old James Phillips used a smuggled cell phone behind bars to help coordinate drone drops at prisons where he was being held, including the federal lockup in Talladega. The network used heavy payload drones to fly smuggled goods into prisons across 8 states. Phillips faces a federal conspiracy charge and up to 5 additional years in prison. Lionel Richie is reported to have been taken to a hospital after feeling dizzy on stage. TMZ says paramedics met Richie backstage at his concert in St. Paul, Minnesota, and took him to the hospital by ambulance as a precaution. It happened while Richie performed Dancing on the Ceiling about an hour into his performance. He then sat down to play Three Times a Lady before taking an unplanned intermission. The concert was the opening night of the 77-year-old's tour. For more news impacting the Black community, listen to the Black Information Network on the iHeartRadio app or log on to BINnews.com. 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I'm Kevin Brown on your home for Black News First, the Black Information Network.
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19: On December 9th, 1946, in Philadelphia, Howard Stanley Frankie Beverly was born. In 1970, he would form the group Raw Soul, which later was renamed Maze. Under the mentorship of Marvin Gaye, Frankie Beverly and Maze would go on to give us 9 gold albums. Beverly and May's live experience was more like a party than a concert. Dressed in his signature all white, crowds would stand at their feet and sing to the top of their lungs.
20: Joy, ooh, and pain. I like sunshine and rain.
19: Sadly, on September 10th, 2024, Frankie Beverly left us with hits for lifetimes to come.

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0: Where the city listens first.
2: I'm Vanessa Tyler on New York's BIN 1600, your home for Black news first. The crowd was ecstatic. The vote to freeze the rent for nearly 1 million rent-stabilized apartments, a Mayor Mamdani campaign promise, and another win for the mayor fresh off all his endorsed candidates just won in the primary. The Rent Guidelines Board approved 7-1 the freeze. This means 0% more for 1 and 2 year leases. These apartments are across all 5 boroughs. It's the worst thing to happen on a plane, for the pilot to get sick. The pilot aboard Air Canada Flight 7664 had a seizure on a flight from Newark. The flight was headed to Halifax, Nova Scotia. Passengers say they felt the plane swerving.
3: Pilot is incapacitated. Aircraft is being flown by the co-pilot.
2: Flight attendants dragged the pilot out of the cockpit with the help of passengers and crew members. The first officer took control of the plane and landed safely at Logan Airport in Boston, where the pilot received medical treatment. Where are the people? That's what NJ Transit officials are demanding to know from FIFA World Cup officials. NJ Transit blames World Cup officials for overestimating the crowds and costing the agency money. NJ Transit CEO Chris Calori says they planned for 40,000 round-trip ticket holders each match, riding between Penn Station and MetLife Stadium. Crowds have been averaging about half that. Calori says it's not only costly for NJ Transit, but inconvenient for commuters to have Penn Station closed for 4 hours before matches and 3 hours after. New York Governor Hochul is blaming sticker shock caused by NJ Transit's special World Cup rates of $98 round trip. Cops in Hoboken, New Jersey, warning residents and visitors about scams targeting major transit areas. Here's the setup. Young people asking for donations, accepting payments by Zelle or any other electronic transfer means, then offering to help you donate by doing it on your phone. Problem is, they're transferring a whole lot more money than you think. Police warn, never hand over your phone to a stranger.
4: If a stranger comes up and asks to borrow your phone, that's a major red flag. What you may think is a good deed, maybe a direct deposit to someone else's account from yours. I'm Public Safety Director Ken Ferranti. In the city of Hoboken, we're seeing a major uptick in Zelle and Venmo banking scams. Last weekend alone, the Hoboken Police Department received 5 reports of people losing their money in these types of scams. These criminal acts are happening right here in our southeast corner of Hoboken near our transportation hub and our path area. If someone approaches you asking you for a donation and they need to get that donation by using your phone, that's another major red flag. Please do not give your phone to anyone.
2: A number of people have already been scammed. I'm Vanessa Tyler on New York's BIN 1600, your home for Black News First.
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12: The opinions, beliefs, and viewpoints expressed in this commentary are those of the author and do not necessarily represent those of BIN and its founding partners and employees.
17: I'm James T. Harris, and I have something to say. One of the questions nobody in politics seems willing to answer is a simple one. What exactly is the value of diversity? No, seriously, explain it. We're constantly told diversity is our strength. We're told it must be protected. We're told communities, schools, businesses, and even entire countries should reorganize themselves around it. Fine. But if it's so valuable, why can't anyone explain the value in plain English? Instead, the conversation usually turns into guilt. If you ask questions, you're accused of intolerance. If you point out problems, you're told you're attacking an entire group of people. If a policy isn't working, you're expected to ignore the evidence and repeat the slogan. That's not persuasion. That's intimidation. The real issue isn't diversity. The real issue is whether leaders are willing to be honest about the costs and consequences of their decisions. If a government brings in people faster than communities can absorb them, that's a policy problem. If crime rises and officials refuse to discuss who is committing it and why, that's a leadership problem. If citizens feel less safe but are told to keep quiet because the facts might be politically inconvenient, that's a trust problem. And here's what drives people crazy. Every problem gets redefined so nobody can solve it. A cultural problem becomes an economic problem. A crime problem becomes a mental health problem. A failed policy becomes a communications problem. Anything except admitting that maybe the people in charge made a mistake. The public isn't asking for perfection. They're asking for honesty. If diversity is so valuable, explain the benefits and be honest about the challenges. If immigration is necessary, explain the limits and enforce the rules. If public safety matters, stop treating facts like hate speech, because citizens shouldn't be expected to sacrifice safety, stability, or common sense simply because a politician believes a slogan is more important than reality. I'm James T. Harris for the Black Information Network.
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18: What's trending this hour? Forbes says the White House is aggressively denying that President Donald Trump received any type of special weight loss drug from Eli Lilly. It comes after two Democratic representatives from California accused the president of being an unknown 79-year-old who got the drug. Plus, Louisiana's governor is requiring data centers to keep their own lights on and not pass those costs to customers. And the Mega Millions Watch. I'm Tammy Eswick, and that's what's trending.
0: 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Here's Morgan Wood.
19: Gospel legend Fred Hammond is set to bring music and ministry to one of the biggest stages in HBCU culture this fall. This comes as Hammond has been announced as the headliner for the Gospel Explosion at the 2026 Gulf Coast Challenge in Mobile, Alabama, kicking off a full weekend of events built around HBCU football, culture, and community. The Grammy-winning artist is scheduled to perform Thursday, October 1st, launching a multi-day lineup that includes a college and career fair, a team luncheon, and additional HBCU-themed entertainment leading up to the game on Saturday. Organizers say the event is designed to blend faith, education, and Black college pride, giving students and fans a full cultural experience beyond the field. The Gulf Coast Challenge features Jackson State taking on Alabama A&M at Ladd Peebles Stadium on October 3rd. With the latest in HBCU news, I'm Morgan Wood on the Black Information Network.
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22: Born in Mississippi in 1931, James Earl Jones would become a powerful symbol of resilience and excellence. From the Great White Hope to voicing Darth Vader.
23: No, I am the father.
22: Jones' resonant voice and commanding presence helped him become one of the most distinguished actors of his generation. Crediting poetry and acting for helping him overcome a childhood stutter, his Broadway debut would come in 1957. Winning his first Tony Award in 1968, he would go on to join a select group of entertainers by also winning a Grammy, Emmy, and Oscar, or EGOT. His impact so powerful, the Court Theater on Broadway was renamed after him in 2022. Breaking barriers in Hollywood and theater at a time when opportunities for Black actors were limited.
24: Go through life. Worry if someone had liked you or not. You best make sure that they are doing right by you.
22: James Earl Jones' success and legacy are a source of inspiration and pride for the Black community. Rest in power, James Earl Jones.
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19: Takeoff's parents, Tatiana Davenport and Kenneth Ball, are entering a legal battle over who should receive the money from a wrongful death settlement. Davenport won the wrongful death lawsuit, but Ball is claiming that he's entitled to half of the money. The settlement amount isn't known. However, Davenport says Ball wasn't in Takeoff's life and shouldn't receive the same amount as her. The rapper's father wants the dispute to take place in Texas, while Davenport hopes to have the case moved to Georgia. A judge has yet to make a decision. Takeoff was killed on November 1st, 2022, after being shot outside a bowling alley in Houston, Texas. He was 28 years old. Elsewhere in entertainment news, Pharrell Williams is previewing new music with Lil Baby, Quavo, and more. The producer shared his new music during the Louis Vuitton Spring Summer 2027 collection show on Tuesday. In addition to a collaboration with Lil Baby and Quavo, a song featuring NBA Youngboy also soundtracked The Runway. Pharrell hasn't shared any details about when the new songs will drop. With the latest in entertainment, I'm Morgan Wood on the Black Information Network. Your home for Black news first.
25: In 2019, marine scientists discovered the remains of the Clotilda at the bottom of Alabama's Mobile River. The Clotilda is believed to be the last known intact U.S. slave ship. In 1860, the Clotilda smuggled 110 Africans to Alabama, decades after the importation of slaves was outlawed in the United States. To hide the crime, the ship's captain, William Foster, burned and sunk the ship. Surviving ancestors of that final harrowing journey went on to establish Africatown, which still exists today. In her best-selling book, Barracoon, released in 2018, Zora Neale Hurston tells the story of Cudjoe Lewis, the last enslaved African on the Clotilda. The book details Lewis's experiences aboard the slave ship and his role in founding Africatown. Lewis died in 1935 at the age of 94. Africatown and the Clotilda are an intricate part of the national conversation about reparations, highlighting the lasting legacy of this dark chapter in American history. I'm Andrea Coleman on the Black Information Network.
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26: We begin in Maryland,
2: A trial is now underway for a black father who was accused of shooting and killing his 4-year-old son on Christmas Eve in 2024. Mark Jones has been charged with murder after his son Jacoby died. The suspect is also accused of shooting his 1-year-old daughter and the mother of the children, Promise Marcel. The mother testified about an argument with Jones back on December 23rd. She called the police that night trying to get Jones out of her house.
3: Police came literally with a laughing, like with a joke, like literally with a joke. I felt like I was just being judged automatically, and it's like, you know, that's my home.
2: Officers arrived and told her she could file for a restraining order. She testified she had no way to get to the courthouse to file the order.
4: In Chicago, Illinois, a man who promoted himself as Mr. Finance is accused of deceiving dozens of his former Chicago area clients. Those clients made huge investments that cost them tens of thousands of dollars.
11: He was robbing Peter to pay Paul, and one day Peter didn't show up. We want him to be held accountable. And last but not least, we want our money back.
4: Attorney Jamal Buchanan, representing clients who say they were victimized, says he's suing Brandon Ellington. Ellington, who is black, is not a credentialed financial advisor. The suit also says the defendant targeted the elderly African-American faith-based demographic. The Illinois Secretary of State's office has issued a temporary order of prohibition against Ellington and his company, Access Capital, today. We move on to another story out of Illinois, the state expanding reproductive protections. Governor J.B. Pritzker signed the Reproductive Health Records Privacy Act into law.
13: A woman seeking care should not have to wonder whether her private health information could be used against her. A healthcare provider should not have to fear that patient records will become a tool for political prosecution.
4: Officials say the new law will safeguard patient privacy and prevent sensitive medical information from being shared out of state for those seeking reproductive health care in Illinois.
2: Cleveland, Ohio, black mayor Justin Bibb plans to attend the Farnborough International Air Show in England next month to attract new business opportunities. He has something specific in mind.
14: Not only more direct flights across the country, but more direct flights across the world. Our direct flight from Cleveland to Dublin with Aer Lingus is outperforming anyone's expectations.
2: The mayor emphasized leveraging the city's manufacturing base that could lead to business expansion. And finally, the Jacksonville Urban Film and Music Festival will take place at the Ritz Theater and Museum through Saturday. Organizers say it features film screenings, panel discussions, and a red carpet event. Also, the Hattie Awards on Saturday will honor the achievements in music and film with honorees recognized during the ceremony. For more international, national, state, and local news impacting the black community, listen to the Black Information Network on the iHeartRadio app or log on to BINnews.com. I'm Mike Moore, along with Nicole Deal, on your home for 24/7 News, the Black Information Network.
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2: Retired Reconnaissance Marine Major James Capers Jr. was one of three military men to receive the Medal of Honor.
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26: The family of the late Peeble Bryson has announced plans for a private celebration of his life following his recent passing. The event will take place at the Antioch Baptist Church in Atlanta, Georgia.
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4: Now that school is out, lots of families are planning to move over the summer. Unfortunately, for lease and for rent scams are surging again, and the Federal Trade Commission is warning consumers to be extra cautious if you are searching for apartments or houses online. The FTC says scammers are copying real rental listings, swapping in their own contact info, and then pressuring interested parties to send money fast, even before you have toured the property. In some cases, the entire listing is fake, complete with stolen photos and prices that are too good to be true. If someone claims they have multiple applicants, demands a deposit right away, or refuses to meet in person, the FTC said those are signs that you are dealing with a scammer. And just because someone has a key or access to a property does not mean they have a legitimate right to lease it to you. So stick to verified rental platforms. Search the address to make sure the listing is not duplicated somewhere else, and always verify the landlord's identity.
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5: It's an all-hands-on-deck moment, and all options should be on the table to protect the people of Texas. But Texas Democrats are going to be the ones to decide that.
27: That is Black House Minority Leader Hakeem Jeffries sounding the alarm over redistricting in Texas last summer. In addition to redistricting woes in the state of Texas, there are now concerns about the state's election management system.
6: When they run official lists of registered voters, there's discrepancies. When they run polling place lists, there's discrepancies.
27: According to Chris McGinn with the Association of County Election Officials, the Secretary of State's office says they are dedicating every possible resource to resolving these issues.
2: At least 164 people are dead and nearly 1,000 injured after two powerful back-to-back earthquakes hit Venezuela Wednesday. Many remain trapped under the rubble of collapsed homes and buildings, so the death toll is continuing to rise. The earthquakes registered at a magnitude of 7.2 and 7.5. A white Louisiana pastor who got into a fist fight in front of his church claims the 20-year-old man was threatening to kill his family.
7: He said, Tony, I'm quoting him. He said, Tony, I'm going to rape your wife. I'm going to rape all of your grandchildren. And he said, the next time you go out of town, I'm going to kill them.
2: Tony Spell is the pastor of Life Tabernacle Church near predominantly Black Baton Rouge. He was caught on video confronting a man outside of the church and then punching him repeatedly in the head.
27: And finally, a Black police officer is being praised after rescuing people from flash flood waters near Baylor University Medical Center on Juneteenth. Baylor officer Brittany Taylor says instinct and training kicked in.
8: And she was just the cutest little lady. She was so small. So I was like, ma'am, I got to put you on my back.
27: According to NBC 5 News, Taylor helped six people, including a man in a wheelchair, his wife, and an elderly couple. I'm Nicole Deal, along with Mike Moore, on your home for Black News First, the Black Information Network. Your healthy minute is next.
9: A sleep specialist is sharing a simple way to gauge your sleep health. Dr. Michelle Drurup with the Cleveland Clinic says most people should fall asleep within 10 to 20 minutes of going to bed. Falling asleep too quickly could be a sign you're not getting enough rest, while taking much longer may signal poor sleep habits or a disorder.
10: The most common ones would be chronic insomnia is where people will have difficulties with sleep latency, as well as the restless leg syndrome. Obstructive sleep apnea tends to be much more leading to a lot of awakenings.
9: To get better sleep, experts recommend keeping a consistent bedtime, staying active, cutting back on late day caffeine, and only going to bed when you're actually tired. Health experts say poor sleep has been linked to higher rates of blood pressure, heart disease, and diabetes and stress, conditions that disproportionately affect the Black community. That's your Healthy Minutes. I'm Morgan Wood on the Black Information Network, your home for Black News First.

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1: When I'm writing the songs and arranging them, I don't really think too much about the live show because I figure the recording is, we're trying to capture that moment and make it an amazing moment and then string together a bunch of amazing moments to make 50 great minutes of music. And then the job of the show is to translate all of my material into a great 90 minutes to 2 hours of material. You're trying to accomplish different things in a live show than you are on the record. And don't be kind of beholden to one side when you're doing the other side.
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4: Hope in the face of difficulty. Hope in the face of uncertainty. The audacity of hope.
5: I'm asking you to believe, not in my ability to bring about change, but in yours. Yes, we can.
2: Hope has an address, and it starts with us. Honoring legacies, overcoming barriers, pursuing justice, empowering generations.
6: Welcome to Hope Has an Address. I'm Bree Wood.

Hub for civic engagement. That sense of purpose was felt throughout the day, especially among those closest to the Obama family. I caught up with Craig Robinson, former First Lady Michelle Obama's brother, who reflected on what this moment means, not just for their family, but for communities across the country.

0: a beautiful place. It's a public place. And even if you can't afford to live in Hyde Park or go to the museum, you can come and use this place. So that's the number.
1: And while the center honors the past, it's also about policy, progress, and the people shaping what comes next. Congressman Ted Lieu of California was among those in attendance, and he noted the broader national impact of this space and why its message resonates far beyond Chicago.
2: I'm thrilled to be here at the opening of the Obama Presidential Center. President Obama was one of the best presidents America has ever had. He brought the country together, and this center is a very unifying center, and I urge everyone in America to come to Southside Chicago and visit this beautiful center. It's a huge campus.
1: Of course, culture plays a vital role in storytelling, and that includes the food. Chef Cliff Rome, the culinary mind behind the Obama Presidential Center's dining experience, is bringing flavor, history, and identity to every plate served on campus. I asked him about the vision behind the menu and how food connects visitors to the story being told here.
3: Being here,
4: yes.
3: Being part of history,
4: it

0: From the exhibits to the conversations to the cuisine, every detail is intentional. And as the celebrations continue, one voice in particular captured the spirit of the moment in a powerful way. Hip-hop legend and actor LL Cool J shared what the Obama Presidential Center means to him and why he believes its opening is significant for people across the U.S.
1: People in the United States of America come in here to see something that is profound and inspiring in perpetuity. And it's not about nostalgia, it's about moving forward. And I think that's important because leadership isn't only about leading today, it's about inspiring the future leaders, right?
2: Yes.
1: And getting them to think more, dream more, want to learn more, want to do more. And so that's what I think this is accomplishing.
0: At its core, the Obama Presidential Center is about access. Access to knowledge, access to opportunity, and access to a vision that reminds people, especially young people, that their voice matters. It's a place where history isn't just remembered, it's activated. Where stories aren't just told, they're lived. And where hope truly has an address. And the door is finally open. For those who walk through its doors, the message is clear. You belong here, and your future is worth building. Tickets for the Obama Presidential Center are completely sold out, but more tickets will be available beginning in July. Visit Obama.org for more details. The Obama Foundation is a nonprofit collaborator of the Black Information Network. I'm Bree Wood for the Black Information Network.
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6: I'm Kevin Brown with another look at modern-day Black history you should know. On January 6, 2021, as chaos engulfed the U.S. Capitol,
7: multiple Capitol injuries,
6: a group of Black officers stood as pillars of resilience and bravery. Among them was Capitol Police Officer Eugene Goodman, who diverted rioters away from the Senate chamber, potentially saving countless lives. Lieutenant Michael Byrd also faced a dire situation, protecting lawmakers from an advancing mob. His decisive actions safeguarded those entrusted to his care. And Officer Harry Dunn fought back against physical threats and racial slurs, standing firm in the defense of the Capitol and democracy. These Black officers and many others remind us that the strength of our democracy lies in those who protect it. So let's never forget to honor their heroism and strive for a nation worthy of their sacrifice. For the Black Information Network, I'm Kevin Brown.
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8: I'm Vanessa Tyler on New York's BIN 1600, your home for Black News First. The crowd was ecstatic. The vote to freeze the rent for nearly 1 million rent-stabilized apartments, a Mayor Mamdani campaign promise, and another win for the mayor fresh off all his endorsed candidates just won in the primary.

0: The Rent Guidelines Board approved 7-1 the freeze. This means 0% more for 1- and 2-year leases. These apartments are across all 5 boroughs. It's the worst thing to happen on a plane, for the pilot to get sick. The pilot aboard Air Canada Flight 7664 had a seizure on a flight from Newark. The flight was headed to Halifax, Nova Scotia. Passengers say they felt the plane swerving.
1: Pilot is incapacitated. Aircraft is being flown by the co-pilot.
0: Flight attendants dragged the pilot out of the cockpit with the help of passengers and crew members. The first officer took control of the plane and landed safely at Logan Airport in Boston, where the pilot received medical treatment. Where are the people? That's what NJ Transit officials are demanding to know from FIFA World Cup officials. NJ Transit blames World Cup officials for overestimating the crowds and costing the agency money. NJ Transit CEO Chris Calori says they planned for 40,000 round-trip ticket holders each match, riding between Penn Station and MetLife Stadium. Crowds have been averaging about half that. Calori says it's not only costly for NJ Transit, but inconvenient for commuters to have Penn Station closed for 4 hours before matches and 3 hours after. New York Governor Hochul is blaming sticker shock caused by NJ Transit's special World Cup rates of $98 round trip. Cops in Hoboken, New Jersey, warning residents and visitors about scams targeting major transit areas. Here's the setup. Young people asking for donations, accepting payments by Zelle or any other electronic transfer means, then offering to help you donate by doing it on your phone. Problem is, they're transferring a whole lot more money than you think. Police warn, never hand over your phone to a stranger.
2: If a stranger comes up and asks to borrow your phone, that's a major red flag. What you may think is a good deed, maybe a direct deposit to someone else's account from yours. I'm Public Safety Director Ken Ferranti. In the city of Hoboken, we're seeing a major uptick in Zelle and Venmo banking scams. Last weekend alone, the Hoboken Police Department received 5 reports of people losing their money in these types of scams. These criminal acts are happening right here in our southeast corner of Hoboken near our transportation hub and our path area. If someone approaches you asking you for a donation and they need to get that donation by using your phone, that's another major red flag. Please do not give your phone to anyone.
0: A number of people have already been scammed. I'm Vanessa Tyler on New York's BIN 1600, your home for Black News First.
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7: This is Layla Ali, undefeated world champion Hall of Fame boxer, wellness advocate, and CEO of Layla Ali Lifestyle. My father, Muhammad Ali, was more than a champion in the ring. He was a global voice for courage, conviction, faith, and justice. The Muhammad Ali Center celebrates his life, his principles, and his willingness to stand for something bigger than himself, reminding us of the power of purpose. To learn more about

0: /history. I'm Layla Ali, and my history lives here.
1: I'm Bill Black with another Bet You Didn't Know music fact. 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
7: Cell phones have been an integral part of connecting our modern world. But did you know a black nuclear engineer pioneered the technology for them? Henry Thomas Sampson was born in 1934 in Jackson, Mississippi. He earned his bachelor's degree in chemical engineering from Purdue University in 1956, followed by his master's degree from UCLA in 1961 and his PhD shortly after. In 1971, Henry Sampson created the Gamma Electric Cell. It's a device which produced long-lasting power to satellites. Sampson's innovation caught the attention of the Motorola company, which then placed his patented technology into their telephones. This eventually led to the very first telephone calls being made using cell phones. Henry Sampson passed on June 4th, 2015. His genius and black excellence helped create the globally connected world we share today. This is Tammy Eswick for the Black Information Network.
8: 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I'm Mike Strautmanis, and my history lives here.
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7: Here's what's trending this hour. Forbes says the White House is aggressively denying that President Donald Trump received any type of special weight loss drug from Eli Lilly. It comes after two Democratic representatives from California accused the president of being an unknown 79-year-old who got the drug. Plus, Louisiana's governor is requiring data centers to keep their own lights on and not pass those costs to customers. And the Mega Millions watch. I'm Tammy Eswick, and that's what's trending.
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9: Allen unloading. 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That's Palmer. Out of bounds at the 35.
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10: 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The move comes after Williams recently returned to competition following 4 years away from the profession.
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10: 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I'm Ray Harris on the Black Information Network.
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2: In another update, Atlanta radio and TV personality Big Tigga is back in the headlines, but this time for legal trouble. He was reportedly arrested in Atlanta on June 20th, facing charges of battery and third-degree cruelty to children, and later released after posting $10,000 bond, according to reports. This comes just weeks after his wife, Alicia Brown, shared a troubling social media post showing bruises on her face, which raised concerns and led to a police investigation. Tigga has denied the allegations, calling them false, and asks for privacy as the situation plays out, and for now, authorities haven't released many additional details, but he did thank his supporters upon his release. And Jay-Z is celebrating a major legal win in his ongoing battle with attorney Tony Busby after a Texas judge dismissed all claims against Roc Nation tied to lawsuits from Busby's former clients. The judge ruled the court didn't have jurisdiction over Jay-Z's company, meaning the case can't move forward in Texas, at least for now. The lawsuits were part of a larger legal feud connected to past allegations that Jay-Z has denied. Busby says he plans to appeal. With the latest in entertainment at 17 and 47 minutes past each hour, I'm Bree Wood on the Black Information Network, your home for Black news first.
3: I'm Bill Black with another Bet You Didn't Know music fact. So I just got through reading Mariah Carey's book, The Meaning of Mariah Carey. And in it, she talks about her and Derek Jeter had a brief fling from 97 to 1998 towards the end of her marriage to Tommy Mottola. She also revealed that Derek was the inspiration for this song.

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4: Detroit, Michigan police say a 7-year-old boy is hospitalized in critical condition. This after being shot several times Wednesday night at a home on the city's west side. Deputy Chief Tiffany Stewart, who is Black, says a man was also killed in the shooting that happened just after 9:30.
5: At this point in time, we do not have a lot of information regarding what occurred at this scene. Our 7-year-old was able to tell us that his name is Jacquees.
4: Police responded to the area of Burgess Street near Outer Drive and Finkel Avenue after getting several shot spotter alerts. Police say two victims were found several homes apart and about 18 shots were fired. So far, no suspects have been arrested.
3: Our next story is out of Los Angeles, California. Former Los Angeles Fire Department Chief Christian Crowley is now personally suing the city's Black mayor, Karen Bass.
6: Kristen Crowley says Bass defamed her while campaigning for re-election. Crowley says Bass publicly damaged her reputation by blaming her for the city's issues during its response to the deadly Palisades fire. Bass fired Crowley in the aftermath of the deadly 2025 Palisades fire. The former chief sued the city in February, claiming Bass orchestrated a campaign of retaliation against her and removed her as chief to shift the blame and criticism Bass was taking for the fire and for being out of the country when the fire started. In the new lawsuit, Crowley argues the comments the mayor made on the campaign trail were false and aren't protected by government immunity. I'm Morgan Wood on the Black Information Network.
3: The city of Chicago is providing over $42 million in grant funding for 56 neighborhood development projects. Black Mayor Brandon Johnson says the grants will help spur economic growth.
7: With the grants issued today, we look forward to supporting the growth of small businesses, creating jobs, and adding to the vibrancy of our beloved communities.
3: The projects include a new city first responder training facility, a Dunning Sports Hall of Fame, and a Little Village Community Center. The funding was awarded through multiple competitive application processes led by the Department of Planning and Development earlier this year. Awardees were selected based on project viability, applicant experience, neighborhood needs, and other factors.
4: An Atlanta police officer will not face any charges stemming from a fatal shooting in 2024. The Fulton County District Attorney's Office will not press criminal charges against the officer Melvin Potter. Potter is accused of shooting and killing Devin Anderson while off duty outside a bar. The victim's mother reacting.
8: And in 2 years, what has happened? Nothing. I've been coming down here now. August will make 2 years.
4: Atlanta News First is reporting at last check. Melvin Potter remains a member of the Atlanta Police Department in a non-enforcement status. And finally, Learning and Educational Solutions recently celebrated its 10th anniversary with a community block party in Harlem, New York, showcasing its mantra, helping Black youth beat the odds. They emphasize the importance of providing support systems for young people to succeed academically and professionally. I'm Mike Moore, along with Nicole Deal, on your home for 24/7 News, the Black Information Network.
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3: Does your homeowner's insurance policy cover water damage? Maybe you think that it does, but are you sure? Because if your home floods, that certainly would not be the best time to find out flooding is not covered. Believe it or not, some of the most common and most expensive types of water damage are not covered by standard home insurance policies. Most homeowners' insurance will pay for sudden accidents like a busted pipe, but lots of everyday water problems fall into a gray area that leaves homeowners paying for costly repairs out of pocket. For example, a neglected roof that leaks, old plumbing that leaks, or worn out appliances. These items are often considered maintenance issues rather than emergencies, meaning your insurance company may not pay for the repairs. Sewer backups are another major risk, and most policies exclude them unless you have a special endorsement. And if water enters your home from the outside, like due to heavy rain or snow melting, that is considered flooding, and that requires a separate flood insurance policy. Money news at 24 and 54 minutes past each hour. I'm Nicole Deal on your home for Black News First, the Black Information Network.
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5: You miss them, don't you?
6: Yeah, man. A lot.
4: That's the grieving father of one-year-old Cohen Wiley, just a baby when he was shot and killed by a Senatobia, Mississippi cop investigating a shoplifting case at a Walmart just a week ago. That Walmart now shut down over protests, and now community activists are calling for a boycott. Another family also looking for answers after a Homewood, Alabama cop shot and killed Jabari Peoples a year ago. A vigil took place this week. The family still demanding justice. Peoples, who was just 18 at the time, was parked innocent car when he got into some type of altercation with that cop. Here's an activist speaking to WBRC.
7: We're calling to our people to stand up, to fight back, to get loud, to show up, and to make their voices heard and to say the names of all of our brothers and sisters whose lives have been taken by injustice and by police violence.
4: The National Oceanic and Atmospheric Administration says the number of tornadoes in Mississippi have grown, and the state now ranks the second for tornadic activity. I'm not saying I told you so, but I've told you that there is a tornado alley in Mississippi that no one talks about. The Magnolia State is now seeing twice its usual count for this time of year. The Storm Prediction Center says Mississippi has had 83 tornadoes in 2026. A 23-year-old black man in New Orleans is now the first person in Louisiana to get gene therapy and cure his sickle cell disease. Fox 8 says about 3,000 people have sickle cell disease in the state, a blood disorder that blocks small blood vessels, causing severe pain and organ damage in some cases. Doctors say Cressy doesn't have the disease in his system anymore. Fox 8 caught up with him at the bell ringing ceremony at Manning Family Hospital.
8: This entire journey was the hardest thing I've done in my life.
4: 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I'm Tammy Eswick on your home for Black News First, the Black Information Network. Now here's your Washington Roundup.
9: The federal judge overseeing the Kennedy Center lawsuit is requesting a status report from the center's administrators. Last week, the judge issued a directive ordering Kennedy Center administrators to provide an update on the arts complex's immediate plans regarding center operations, programming, and the purpose, as well as status of the tarp and scaffolding visible at the front of the facility. Administrators were given 3 days to provide the information. The Supreme Court is handing a major legal victory to the agrochemical company Monsanto and its parent company Bayer. Justices have restricted Americans' ability to sue pesticide makers over alleged health harms stemming from their products. This in a 7-2 ruling. It reined in thousands of lawsuits pursued in state courts that accused Bayer of failing to warn users that the active ingredient in its Roundup weed killer causes cancer. And that's your Washington Roundup. I'm Mike Moore on your home for 24/7 News, the Black Information Network.
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0: That's crazy.
1: 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I'm Bill Black, and that's another Bet You Didn't Know music fact on the Black Information Network.
2: I'm Tiffany Eswick with BIN News Now. Detroit police say a man is dead after they say he shot at officers trying to serve a search warrant. Deputy Police Chief Arnold Williams says it happened around 6:30 yesterday.
3: Still preliminary. We still have to look more at it. This is something that we're doing standing in the middle of the street looking at a laptop. So.
2: Well, happening now, the majority black city of Jackson is fighting to keep its airport in federal court. The city has been trying to fend off attempts by white lawmakers to take over the Jackson Wiley Evers International Airport for decades.
4: What goes up must come down.
2: That spinning wheel, written by Canadian singer David Clayton Thomas. His publicist says he passed away peacefully at a Toronto hospital, but didn't release a cause of death. You've Made Me So Very Happy was another one of his hits. David Clayton Thomas was 84 years old. Get BIN News Now on demand 24/7 on the iHeartRadio app.
5: I'm Vanessa Tyler on the Black Information Network, your home for black news first. The highly anticipated Obama Presidential Center has wrapped its first week open to the public. It's booked, it's packed, it's a must-see. Last check, it will be at least until October when tickets are available.
6: And I'm so honored to meet you, Mr. Buddy Guy.
7: Well, thank you.
5: Jazz icon Buddy Guy has a music club in Chicago. The title, appropriately named Buddy Guy's Legends, located downtown near the huge Hilton Chicago Hotel, a perfect spot to attract all the people visiting the Obama Presidential Center. Buddy Guy says he played at the White House for the Obamas.
7: You know, I played in the White House for three different presidents, but me and B.B. King played music for him in the White House. He brought me in, and his wife was come up in Hyde Park, and a friend of hers knew me when I was living in Hyde Park.
5: For Buddy Guy, like for many black people, the whole Obama legacy is so deeply personal, especially here in Chicago.
7: And to have something like this happen for a black person, you know, at least we're getting something, because it took us a long time for black people to be recognized as much as a white man.
5: Buddy Guy came up during a different time in America. He sees any black achievement as a step forward for the entire race.
7: Well, you know, I'm very proud of that. You know, when you call me off like this, I almost feel like crying, because I'll be 90 years old next month, and I never dreamed of being interviewed by you or whoever else, by some black person that high in office, because you didn't dream of that when I was in my teens or 20s.
5: He grew up a long way from Chicago, born in Lettsworth, Louisiana in 1936 to a sharecropping family. He made his first guitar out of a piece of wood, some nails, and some hairpins. He was 13 years old. The story goes on. Eventually, he was able to buy a used guitar. It had only two strings.
7: I was born on a farm in a little place called Lettsworth, Louisiana. And I said, picking cotton in Louisiana, Lettsworth, Louisiana, is a long way for picking a guitar in the White House.
5: I was lucky to catch him in his Chicago club while in town covering the Obama Presidential Center opening. He is an icon here and still performing. He just announced his summer tour to celebrate his 90th birthday. Buddy Guy is undergoing a resurgence, an introduction to a new generation of fans.
8: You twins? Nah, we cousins.
5: Due to his cameo at the end of the Oscar-winning hit movie Sinners. In fact, he recorded the song Traveling for the four-time Academy Award-winning film. Buddy Guy tells me what has motivated him all his life.
7: And last but not least, my mother told me before she passed away.
5: Right down to his signature polka dots. Look for them on his guitar's clothes. It's a symbol, a way to honor his late mother, who gave him this advice for life.
7: Like I said, it's better late than never. And don't give up, because if you give up, you'll never make it. Obama didn't do that. He kept on fighting. And if you keep fighting, you might win.
5: With Black News First, I'm Vanessa Tyler on the Black Information Network.
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1: 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You ever heard Patti LaBelle talk about the time she was engaged?

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3: I'm Vanessa Tyler on New York's BIN 1600, your home for Black News First. The crowd was ecstatic. The vote to freeze the rent for nearly 1 million rent-stabilized apartments, a Mayor Mamdani campaign promise, and another win for the mayor fresh off all his endorsed candidates just won in the primary. The Rent Guidelines Board approved 7-1 the freeze. This means 0% more for 1 and 2 year leases. These apartments are across all 5 boroughs. It's the worst thing to happen on a plane, for the pilot to get sick. The pilot aboard Air Canada Flight 7664 had a seizure on a flight from Newark. The flight was headed to Halifax, Nova Scotia. Passengers say they felt the plane swerving.
4: Pilot is incapacitated. Aircraft is being flown by the co-pilot.
3: Flight attendants dragged the pilot out of the cockpit with the help of passengers and crew members. The first officer took control of the plane and landed safely at Logan Airport in Boston, where the pilot received medical treatment. Where are the people? That's what NJ Transit officials are demanding to know from FIFA World Cup officials. NJ Transit blames World Cup officials for overestimating the crowds and costing the agency money. NJ Transit CEO Chris Calori says they planned for 40,000 round-trip ticket holders each match, riding between Penn Station and MetLife Stadium. Crowds have been averaging about half that. Glory says it's not only costly for NJ Transit, but inconvenient for commuters to have Penn Station closed for 4 hours before matches and 3 hours after. New York Governor Hochul is blaming sticker shock caused by NJ Transit's special World Cup rates of $98 round trip. Cops in Hoboken, New Jersey, warning residents and visitors about scams targeting major transit areas. Here's the setup. Young people asking for donations, accepting payments by Zelle or any other electronic transfer means, then offering to help you donate by doing it on your phone. Problem is, they're transferring a whole lot more money than you think. Police warn, never hand over your phone to a stranger.
5: If a stranger comes up and asks to borrow your phone, that's a major red flag. What you may think is a good deed, maybe a direct deposit to someone else's account from yours. I'm Public Safety Director Ken Ferranti. In the city of Hoboken, we're seeing a major uptick in Zelle and Venmo banking scams. Last weekend alone, the Hoboken Police Department received 5 reports of people losing their money in these types of scams. These criminal acts are happening right here in our southeast corner of Hoboken near our transportation hub and our path area. If someone approaches you asking you for a donation and they need to get that donation by using your phone, that's another major red flag. Please do not give your phone to anyone.
3: A number of people have already been scammed. I'm Vanessa Tyler on New York's BIN 1600, your home for Black News First.
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7: On September 17th, 2009, 24-year-old Maitrice Richardson disappeared without a trace in the woods near Malibu, California. She had been arrested at a beachside restaurant for failing to pay a tab and taken to the Lost Hills Sheriff Station.
8: You know, I mean, she's not from that area, and I would hate to wake up to a morning report. Lost somewhere with her head chopped off.
9: At least in the station here, she will be separated, so nobody's going to be with her. So at least that's, you know, the plus thing, so you don't have to worry about her safety.
7: This is the same sheriff station where Mel Gibson was taken to sober up after his drunken rant and then safely driven back to his car. There was no courtesy ride for Maitrice, the young African-American non-celebrity.
10: They knew that she had been released with no car, no money, no cell phone, nothing. And in the dead of night, her mom calls the next morning to tell them that she never came home. And it's like, oh, well, she probably just, you know, they were just very nonchalant and casual about it.
8: She doesn't know the area. She's never been in your area. Well, I think she's depressed. That's what has me.
0: That's worth you more than just her. Okay.
7: The police released her just after midnight.
11: There was nothing right. They had my treats victimized from the moment they knew that she was not in the right state of mind she needed to be in. And she needed help. She should have went to a hospital.
7: Maitrice disappeared into the darkness and was never seen alive again. I'm Katherine Townsend, a private investigator, investigative journalist, and host of the podcast Helen Gone. In the third season of Helen Gone, we're going to try to find out what really happened to Maitrice Richardson.
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12: Hi, I'm Amber Payton from the Black Information Network. Every headline you hear from us starts with one question. How does this affect our community? We don't just report what's happening. We explain what it means for Black families, Black businesses, and Black futures. From city halls to Capitol Hill, if it matters to you, it matters to us. 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Stay informed, stay connected, turn us on, and turn up the truth. 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
3: The opinions, beliefs, and viewpoints expressed in this commentary are those of the author and do not necessarily represent those of BIN and its founding partners and employees.
13: I'm James T. Harris, and I have something to say. One of the questions nobody in politics seems willing to answer is a simple one. What exactly is the value of diversity? No, seriously, explain it. We're constantly told diversity is our strength. We're told it must be protected. We're told communities, schools, businesses, and even entire countries should reorganize themselves around it. Fine. But if it's so valuable, why can't anyone explain the value in plain English? Instead, the conversation usually turns into guilt. If you ask questions, you're accused of intolerance. If you point out problems, you're told you're attacking an entire group of people. If a policy isn't working, you're expected to ignore the evidence and repeat the slogan. That's not persuasion. That's intimidation. The real issue isn't diversity. The real issue is whether leaders are willing to be honest about the costs and consequences of their decisions. If a government brings in people faster than communities can absorb them, that's a policy problem. If crime rises and officials refuse to discuss who is committing it and why, that's a leadership problem. If citizens feel less safe but are told to keep quiet because the facts might be politically inconvenient, that's a trust problem. And here's what drives people crazy. Every problem gets redefined so nobody can solve it. A cultural problem becomes an economic problem. A crime problem becomes a mental health problem. A failed policy becomes a communications problem. Anything except admitting that maybe the people in charge made a mistake. The public isn't asking for perfection. They're asking for honesty. If diversity is so valuable, explain the benefits and be honest about the challenges. If immigration is necessary, explain the limits and enforce the rules. If public safety matters, stop treating facts like hate speech, because citizens shouldn't be expected to sacrifice safety, stability, or common sense simply because a politician believes a slogan is more important than reality. I'm James T. Harris for the Black Information Network.
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3: Say a man is dead after they say he shot at officers trying to serve a search warrant. Plus, happening now, the majority Black city of Jackson is fighting to keep its airport in federal court. And
14: what goes up must come down.
3: That spinning wheel, written by Canadian singer David Clayton Thomas. His publicist says he passed away peacefully at a Toronto hospital. He was 84 years old. I'm Tania Swick, and that's what's trending.
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15: Gospel legend Fred Hammond is set to bring music and ministry to one of the biggest stages in HBCU culture this fall. This comes as Hammond has been announced as the headliner for the Gospel Explosion at the 2026 Gulf Coast Challenge in Mobile, Alabama, kicking off a full weekend of events built around HBCU football, culture, and community. The Grammy-winning artist is scheduled to perform Thursday, October 1st, launching a multi-day lineup that includes a college and career fair, a team luncheon, and additional HBCU-themed entertainment leading up to the game on Saturday. Organizers say the event is designed to blend faith, education, and Black college pride, giving students and fans a full cultural experience beyond the field. The Gulf Coast Challenge features Jackson State taking on Alabama A&M at Ladd Peebles Stadium on October 3rd. With the latest in HBCU news, I'm Morgan Wood on the Black Information Network.
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2: T.I. is sparking debate after taking shots at Versus, calling the popular music battle platform poor people activity during a recent appearance on the Joe Budden podcast, saying there's no real money in it and he's no longer interested in participating. The rapper, who once pushed for a Versus matchup with 50 Cent, now says he's focused on bigger moves as he prepares to release what he calls his final album, Kill the King. Legendary producer Timbaland also chimed in, saying, huh? Keeping the conversation going. And in more entertainment news, Milagro Grahams is back in court trying to delay paying Megan Thee Stallion a $75,000 judgment, telling a judge that forcing her to come up with the money right now would basically crush her financially while she appeals the case. The blogger says she doesn't have the cash or assets to post the required bond, explaining she's self-employed with uneven income and supports her household and two kids. But Megan's legal team isn't letting up, pushing to collect the money and arguing that Grahams still needs to follow the rules after a jury found her liable in a defamation case tied to posts about Megan. With the latest in entertainment at 17 and 47 minutes past each hour, I'm Bree Wood on the Black Information Network, your home for Black News First.
3: I'm Kevin Brown with another moment in Black music history. 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It all began in 1942 when Billboard introduced the Harlem Hit Parade, the first chart to track African-American music.
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3: In 1949, it was renamed the Rhythm and Blues Records Chart, reflecting the evolving genre. By the 1960s, the name shifted to simply the R&B chart, aligning with the growing influence of soul music.
5: Papa's got a brand new bag.
3: Then in 1969, the chart was rebranded again, this time as the Hot Rhythm and Blues Singles, before finally becoming the Hot R&B Hip Hop Song Chart in the 1990s. Today, it's known as the Hot R&B Songs Chart, showcasing the evolution of music that blends R&B with influences like hip-hop, jazz, and pop. For the Black Information Network, I'm Kevin Brown.
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6: We begin in Maryland. A trial is now underway for a black father who was accused of shooting and killing his 4-year-old son on Christmas Eve in 2024. Mark Jones has been charged with murder after his son Jacoby died. The suspect is also accused of shooting his 1-year-old daughter and the mother of the children, Promise Marcel. The mother testified about an argument with Jones back on December 23rd. She called the police that night trying to get Jones out of her house.
8: Police came literally with a laughing, like with a joke, like literally with a joke. I felt like I was just being judged automatically, and it's like, you know, that's my home.
6: Officers arrived and told her she could file for a restraining order. She testified she had no way to get to the courthouse to file the order.
7: In Chicago, Illinois, a man who promoted himself as Mr. Finance is accused of deceiving dozens of his former Chicago area clients. Those clients made huge investments that cost them tens of thousands of dollars.
9: He was robbing Peter to pay Paul, and one day Peter didn't show up. We want him to be held accountable. And last but not least, we want our money back.
7: Attorney Jamal Buchanan, representing clients who say they were victimized, says he's suing Brandon Ellington. Ellington, who is black, is not a credentialed financial advisor. The suit also says the defendant targeted the elderly African-American faith-based demographic. The Illinois Secretary of State's office has issued a temporary order of prohibition against Ellington and his company, Access Capital, today. We move on to another story out of Illinois, the state expanding reproductive protections. Governor J.B. Pritzker signed the Reproductive Health Records Privacy Act into law.
10: A woman seeking care should not have to wonder whether her private health information could be used against her. A healthcare provider should not have to fear that patient records will become a tool for political prosecution.
7: Officials say the new law will safeguard patient privacy and prevent sensitive medical information from being shared out of state for those seeking reproductive health care in Illinois.
6: Cleveland, Ohio, Black Mayor Justin Bibb plans to attend the Farnborough International Air Show in England next month to attract new business opportunities. He has something specific in mind.
4: Not only more direct flights across the country, but more direct flights across the world. Our direct flight from Cleveland to Dublin with Aer Lingus is outperforming anyone's expectations.
6: The mayor emphasized leveraging the city's manufacturing base that could lead to business expansion. And finally, the Jacksonville Urban Film and Music Festival will take place at the Ritz Theater and Museum through Saturday. Organizers say it features film screenings, panel discussions, and a red carpet event. Also, the Hattie Awards on Saturday will honor the achievements in music and film with honorees recognized during the ceremony. For more international, national, state, and local news impacting the Black community, listen to the Black Information Network on the iHeartRadio app or log on to BINnews.com. I'm Mike Moore, along with Nicole Deal, on your home for 24/7 News, the Black Information Network.
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7: Now that school is out, lots of families are planning to move over the summer. Unfortunately, for lease and for rent scams are surging again, and the Federal Trade Commission is warning consumers to be extra cautious if you are searching for apartments or houses online. The FTC says scammers are copying real rental listings, swapping in their own contact info, and then pressuring interested parties to send money fast, even before you have toured the property. In some cases, the entire listing is fake, with stolen photos and prices that are too good to be true. If someone claims they have multiple applicants, demands a deposit right away, or refuses to meet in person, the FTC said those are signs that you are dealing with a scammer. And just because someone has a key or access to a property does not mean they have a legitimate right to lease it to you. So stick to verified rental platforms. Search the address to make sure the listing is not duplicated somewhere else, and always verify the landlord's identity. Money news at 24 and 54 minutes past each hour. I'm Nicole Deal on your home for Black News First, the Black Information Network.
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15: California schools are more divided by wealth than those in most other states. Schools with more low-income students often have higher teacher turnover and lower achievement. Experts say redrawing district boundaries or sharing resources could help. A report by Brown's Promise, a nonprofit named for the Supreme Court case that ordered racial desegregation in schools, Brown versus Board of Education, claims California has more economic segregation than racial segregation in schools. It ranks 25th in the country for dividing white students from Black, Hispanic, and Native American students.
14: A former Missouri school bus driver is facing charges after authorities say she was caught drinking alcohol before transporting students. Festus police say DeJuan Brennan was seen drinking a bottle of Coors Light in a playground parking lot before starting her afternoon routes for the Dunklin R5 school district in February. Authorities say a breathalyzer showed Brennan below the legal limit for operating a commercial vehicle. The Dunklin supervisor says they're taking this matter very seriously.
16: We can't afford to make bad decisions. We're dealing with kids and people's most prized possessions, and we take that very seriously as a district.
14: She faces 37 felony counts. That's one for each child on the bus.
15: The state of Maryland is expanding a Medicaid housing support program for individuals experiencing or at risk of homelessness. According to the state's health department, more than 1,000 additional Medicaid participants and 5 new counties will have access to the housing stability services. The expansion of the ACIS program program builds on its previous success of helping more than two-thirds of participants to secure stable or permanent housing while addressing their critical health care needs.
14: And the Obama Presidential Center will release the next block of tickets next month. Former President Barack Obama shared why he believes the center is special.
11: I hope this center will serve as an affirmation of just how special, how precious our democracy truly is.
14: Tickets will go on sale to the public July 8th, which is a Wednesday. The tickets will cover from September through January of 2027. The museum is currently sold out. Chicago residents can visit the Obama Center for free on Tuesdays. 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
15: I'm Misty Jordan, along with Esther Dillard, on your home for Black News First, the Black Information Network. 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
17: June is Migraine and Headache Awareness Month, and health experts are reminding people to pay attention to common triggers, especially as summer weather ramps up. Dr. Ahmad Estemalik, a migraine specialist at Cleveland Clinic, says extreme heat and cold, sudden changes in barometric pressure, and intense storms can all trigger migraines. Strong-smelling perfumes, dehydration, skipped meals, and consuming too much caffeine may also bring on symptoms. Migraines affect more than 39 million Americans and are the leading cause of disability worldwide. Estemalik recommends drinking plenty of water, sticking to a regular sleep schedule, limiting known triggers, and keeping prescribed medication nearby in case symptoms strike unexpectedly. Doctors say tracking migraine patterns can also help patients identify and avoid triggers before a headache starts. That's your Healthy Minutes. I'm Morgan Wood on the Black Information.

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1: You know, I have to say I'm a little bit of an old school at heart. Like, I just can't help it. I really, really like listening to old school music. It makes me feel good. But let's see. All my God kids love Taylor Swift so much. Like, you have to hear the way that they sing this song. They're like, you have to listen, Gma, to the song. And look, and can I buy it? And can I get it? So it's definitely some Taylor Swift happening around me going on. And she's super cool. I also really appreciate the way that she writes music and plays music and everything. So she's dope. I like A$AP Rocky. I like A$AP Ferg, too. So, yeah, there's a lot of things I'm into.
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4: BIN News this hour, I'm Terry McCready. Coming up, a massive search is on and U.S. crews dispatched after deadly earthquakes this week in Venezuela. A judge ruling against the president's executive order for an internal list of eligible voters. Awaiting the signing of a bipartisan housing affordability bill. But first, here's BIN News now.
5: The family of Jabari Peoples say they're still heartbroken and looking for answers after Peoples was shot and killed by a Homewood, Alabama cop. It happened about a year ago, and his family held a vigil this week to honor his memory while still demanding justice. Peoples, who was 18 years old at the time, was in a parked car when he got into some type of altercation with that cop. Here's one activist speaking to WBRC.
6: We're calling to our people to stand up, to fight back, to get loud.
5: Well, the Mississippi Supreme Court says it will not hear an appeal from the Hinds County School District after they fired an assistant principal, Toby Price, in 2022 after he read the book, I Need a New Butt, to a second grade class. Federal probation officers say they want

0: number is expected to rise. Over 1,000 people were injured as a result of the magnitude 7.2 and 7.5 quakes. Venezuelan President Delcy Rodriguez has declared a state of emergency. A federal judge is striking down President Trump's executive order seeking to create an internal list of eligible voters based on available data. The executive order directs the U.S. Postal Service to only deliver mail-in ballots to individuals on each state's voter roll of federally approved citizens based on available citizenship data. However, the judge issued the fourth order striking down the action and echoed her colleagues in affirming that states have authority over their election processes. According to the judge, the president plays no direct role in the process of appointing electors, nor does he have authority to control the state officials who do. All right, will he or won't he? A sweeping housing affordability bill appears headed for President Trump's desk to be signed after a meeting yesterday with House Speaker Mike Johnson to salvage the bipartisan legislation. South Carolina's Black Senator Tim Scott recently touted the bill.
1: 2026 is the year of affordability. The American people have been desperately seeking housing, and President Trump got it right in the State of the Union when he said housing should be for people and not for corporations.
0: But Trump unexpectedly canceled plans to sign the bill aimed at increasing housing supply, lowering costs, and restricting large corporate investors' role in the market. The bill became inextricably linked in House negotiations with the Save America Act, a controversial voting bill that Trump once enacted. If he vetoes the housing measure, it would return to Congress. A veto override is a strong possibility, as the 21st Century Road to Housing Act was passed overwhelmingly in the House and Senate. Johnson is indicating the bill is back on track. Black House Minority Leader Hakeem Jeffries says he's hoping Democrats remember when the primary elections are over that the party's enemy is Donald Trump. He told MS Now that the enemies are Trump and MAGA extremism. In terms of trying to bring about the type of America that we all desire, Jeffries says when you work hard and play by the rules, working class people can live a good, affordable life. New York races saw Democratic candidates who have been vocal critics of Israel's government and who have led or taken part in pro-Palestinian protests defeat incumbents who support Israel after the Hamas attack. Jeffries says he supports Israel's right to exist and the aspirations of the Palestinian people to achieve the dignity that they appropriately desire. Stay informed, stay connected, and subscribe. Follow BIN News this hour wherever you get your podcasts. I'm Terry McCready for the Black Information Network.
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4: I'm Bill Black with another Betcha Didn't Know music fact. Remember when we were kids, there was a story about the little engine that could? Well, this is a story about the little beat that did. Let me explain. I get the-

0: is platinum. Gives me goosebumps. I'm Bill Black, and that's another Bet You Didn't Know music fact on the Black Information Network.
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1: Born of the boroughs.
3: I'm Vanessa Tyler on New York's BIN 1600. Your home for Black News First. The crowd was ecstatic. The vote to freeze the rent for nearly 1 million rent-stabilized apartments, a Mayor Mamdani campaign promise, and another win for the mayor fresh off all his endorsed candidates just won in the primary. The Rent Guidelines Board approved 7-1 the freeze. This means 0% more for 1- and 2-year leases. These apartments are across all 5 boroughs. It's the worst thing to happen on a plane, for the pilot to get sick. The pilot aboard Air Canada Flight 7664 had a seizure on a flight from Newark. The flight was headed to Halifax, Nova Scotia. Passengers say they felt the plane swerving.
4: Pilot is incapacitated. Aircraft is being flown by the co-pilot.
3: Flight attendants dragged the pilot out of the cockpit with the help of passengers and crew members.

0: The first officer took control of the plane and landed safely at Logan Airport in Boston, where the pilot received medical treatment. Where are the people? That's what NJ Transit officials are demanding to know from FIFA World Cup officials. NJ Transit blames World Cup officials for overestimating the crowds and costing the agency money. NJ Transit CEO Chris Calori says they planned for 40,000 round-trip ticket holders each match, riding between Penn Station and MetLife Stadium. Crowds have been averaging about half that. Calori says it's not only costly for NJ Transit, but inconvenient for commuters to have Penn Station closed for 4 hours before matches and 3 hours after. New York Governor Hochul is blaming sticker shock caused by NJ Transit's special World Cup rates of $98 round trip. Cops in Hoboken, New Jersey, warning residents and visitors about scams targeting major transit areas. Here's the setup. Young people asking for donations, accepting payments by Zelle or any other electronic transfer means, then offering to help you donate by doing it on your phone. Problem is, they're transferring a whole lot more money than you think. Police warn, never hand over your phone to a stranger.
1: If a stranger comes up and asks to borrow your phone, that's a major red flag. What you may think is a good deed, maybe a direct deposit to someone else's account from yours. I'm Public Safety Director Ken Ferranti. In the city of Hoboken, we're seeing a major uptick in Zelle and Venmo banking scams. Last weekend alone, the Hoboken Police Department received 5 reports of people losing their money in these types of scams. These criminal acts are happening right here in our southeast corner of Hoboken near our transportation hub and our path area. If someone approaches you asking you for a donation and they need to get that donation by using your phone, that's another major red flag. Please do not give your phone to anyone.
0: A number of people have already been scammed. I'm Vanessa Tyler on New York's BIN 1600, your home for Black News First.
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1: Most people know about Restaurant Week, but not everyone knows there's a Black Restaurant Week born in Houston, Texas in 2016 and is now spreading to cities across the country. It's more than just menus. It's a movement.
2: And so we really want to create something that was more all-inclusive to the creative things we were seeing happening in the food scene.
1: That's one of the three founders, Fallon Farrell.
2: As we've grown through the years, we've literally watched businesses start off as like a pop-up food tent and now having like two or three locations.
1: From soul food kitchens to hidden gem caterers, Black Restaurant Week shines a light where it's long been missing. It's helped generate tens of millions of dollars for Black-owned businesses, keeping legacies alive and creating new ones. And it's part of Black history still being written every time a diner takes that first bite. I'm Esther Dillard for the Black Information Network.
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0: From prices at the pump.
5: We've seen how gas prices have still gone up over a dollar and a half since this conflict began. We've seen how inflation is now at a three-year high.
4: To police misconduct.
6: An LA Internal Affairs report says there was a rampant culture of misconduct.
0: If it affects our community.
7: A federal appeals court has ruled that the Trump administration can proceed with replacing a slavery-related exhibit at Independence National Historical Park in Philadelphia, Pennsylvania.
4: It's on the Black Information Network.
8: The opinions, beliefs, and viewpoints expressed in this commentary are those of the author and do not necessarily represent those of BIN and its founding partners and employees. Now it's time to bring the funk with Roland S. Martin.
9: Democratic National Committee finally released their autopsy report on the 2024 presidential election. And there are a number of things in it. Some stuff that jumps out is how the Biden White House, the political arm, did nothing to positively frame Vice President Kamala Harris. They minimized her. And then, of course, when they needed her the most, the damage had already been done. It details how Democrats don't focus on year-round campaigning. And also when it comes to having a strong message and how they don't have any unity. But here's what the report does not say. It's 192 pages. What it does not say is how a small band of white Democratic consultants control the economics of the party. They are the ones who are getting rich. They are the ones who keep getting hired to run campaigns. They are the ones who make a ton of money, who own their second and third homes, have yachts and things along those lines, because they are making off like a fat rat from the Democratic Party. And they don't care about winning. It's about how much money can we pour into television and radio spots so they can get their cut. They freeze out other individuals, pollsters, strategists, media consultants who they don't know. Again, a small cabal of white strategists, they control the money in the Democratic Party. They don't want to hear new ways of campaigning. They don't want to put the money on the ground. They don't want to invest in Black-owned and Latino media because they get to reap the benefits. That's what also should be in the report. And the report should also name names. But they don't want to do that because it alienates those same media strategists. You want to win? Get rid of those white Democratic strategists, and then you'll start winning. I'm Roland Martin on the Black Information Network.
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10: This hour, the feds are investigating an attack on a Texas woman as a possible hate crime. It happened in Longview, and police say it may have been motivated by support for Carmelo Anthony. Plus, Americans cannot sue pesticide companies. That's the new ruling from the Supreme Court. And while promoting his new book, U.S. Vice President J.D. Vance said that Sean Combs is not a Christian. But wait until you hear the title of Vance's new book. I'm Tammy Eswick, and that's what's trending.
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12: 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The move comes after Williams recently returned to competition following 4 years away from the profession.
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12: Williams will play the both singles and doubles at Wimbledon, teaming up with older sister Venus Williams.
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15: Coming into the 1988 Olympic Games in Seoul, South Korea, the United States had compiled an astonishing 71-1 record in men's basketball. Basketball was our game, and in no other venue was that so apparent as in the Olympics. 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That was the last time we sent our boys. Now it was time to send our men.
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1: PPD is facing yet another setback ahead of his upcoming trial in the murder of Tupac Shakur. During a hearing in Las Vegas Tuesday, prosecutors and defense attorneys sparred over what evidence can be used in court. PPD's legal team is trying to block police interviews and passages from his book, Compton Street Legend, arguing they're protected under a prior agreement with the LAPD. Prosecutors counter that he voided any protection when he chose to publish the book. PPD has been behind bars since his September 2023 arrest, nearly 27 years after Tupac was fatally shot in a drive-by on the Las Vegas Strip. Elsewhere in entertainment, Lionel Richie fans are sending well wishes following a health scare on the opening night of his latest tour. The 77-year-old music icon cut his concert short in St. Paul, Minnesota after telling the crowd he felt dizzy while performing Dancing on the Ceiling. Richie briefly continued from the piano before taking an unscheduled break and ultimately ending the show early. Tour members say he was dealing with mild dehydration. He's currently on his Sing Along All Night Long tour with Earth, Wind, and Fire. Upcoming dates remain scheduled. With the latest in entertainment, I'm Morgan Wood on the Black Information Network.
18: 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At the Black Information Network, we tell stories from Cleveland, Milwaukee, and Minneapolis, where legacy meets survival and pride moves with purpose. We sit with elders who remember when Motown meant more than music, it meant movement. We walk with artists, painting black features on city walls. We vibe with DJs, spinning house, hip-hop, and freedom into every mix. Black folks here cook love into casseroles, build businesses in blitz zones, and still show up at city council meetings wearing their Sunday best. Even through loss, protests, and isolation, we persist. We don't just make culture, we protect it and pass it forward. From Lake Erie to Lake Street, Black Midwesterners hold it down with heart and hustle. Our cold doesn't stop the fire, and our pride speaks softly, but it stands firm. With Black News First, I'm Katie Gray on the Black Information Network.
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22: Detroit, Michigan police say a 7-year-old boy is hospitalized in critical condition. This after being shot several times Wednesday night at a home on the city's west side. Deputy Chief Tiffany Stewart, who is Black, says a man was also killed in the shooting that happened just after 9:30.
23: At this point in time, we do not have a lot of information regarding what occurred at this scene. Our 7-year-old was able to tell us that his name is Jacquees.
22: Police responded to the area of Burgess Street near Outer Drive and Finkel Avenue after getting several ShotSpotter alerts. Police say two victims were found several homes apart and about 18 shots were fired. So far, no suspects have been arrested.
21: Our next story is out of Los Angeles, California. Former Los Angeles Fire Department Chief Christian Crowley is now personally suing the city's Black mayor, Karen Bass.
24: Kristen Crowley says Bass defamed her while campaigning for re-election. Crowley says Bass publicly damaged her reputation by blaming her for the city's issues during its response to the deadly Palisades fire. Bass fired Crowley in the aftermath of the deadly 2025 Palisades fire. The former chief sued the city in February, claiming Bass orchestrated a campaign of retaliation against her and removed her as chief to shift the blame and criticism Bass was taking for the fire and for being out of the country when the fire started. In the new lawsuit, Crowley argues the comments the mayor made on the campaign trail were false and aren't protected by government immunity. I'm Morgan Wood on the Black Information Network.
21: The city of Chicago is providing over $42 million in grant funding for 56 neighborhood development projects. Black Mayor Brandon Johnson says the grants will help spur economic growth.
25: With the grants issued today, we look forward to supporting the growth of small businesses, creating jobs, and adding to the vibrancy of our beloved communities.
21: The projects include a new city first responder training facility, a Dunning Sports Hall of Fame, and a Little Village Community Center. The funding was awarded through multiple competitive application processes led by the Department of Planning and Development earlier this year. Awardees were selected based on project viability, applicant experience, neighborhood needs, and other factors.
22: An Atlanta police officer will not face any charges stemming from a fatal shooting in 2024. The Fulton County District Attorney's Office will not press criminal charges against the officer, Melvin Potter. Potter is accused of shooting and killing Devin Anderson while off duty outside a bar. The victim's mother reacting.
26: And in 2 years, what has happened? Nothing. I've been coming down here now. August gonna make 2 years.
22: Atlanta News First is reporting at last check. Melvin Potter remains a member of the Atlanta Police Department in a non-enforcement status. And finally, Learning and Educational Solutions recently celebrated its 10th anniversary with a community block party in Harlem, New York, showcasing its mantra, helping Black youth beat the odds. They emphasize the importance of providing support systems for young people to succeed academically and professionally. I'm Mike Moore, along with Nicole Deal, on your home for 24/7 News, the Black Information Network.
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7: Your homeowner's insurance policy cover water damage? 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Believe it or not, some of the most common and most expensive types of water damage are not covered by standard home insurance policies. Most homeowners' insurance will pay for sudden accidents like a busted pipe, but lots of everyday water problems fall into a gray area that leaves homeowners paying for costly repairs out of pocket. For example, a neglected roof that leaks, old plumbing that leaks, or worn-out appliances. These items are often considered maintenance issues rather than emergencies, meaning your insurance company may not pay for the repairs. Sewer backups are another major risk, and most policies exclude them unless you have a special endorsement. And if water enters your home from the outside, like due to heavy rain or snow melting, that is considered flooding, and that requires a separate flood insurance policy. Money News at 24 and 54 minutes past each hour. I'm Nicole Deal on your home for Black News First, the Black Information Network.
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7: Three black children are dead and their mother facing serious charges. In Fayetteville, North Carolina, 31-year-old Macon Simone Scott reportedly led police on a high-speed chase, ending with a devastating crash that killed her three young children. Investigators say she sped away from officers at 111 miles per hour, lost control, and slammed into a tree. Scott and two children were ejected. Two children died at the scene, and the third child died at the hospital. The three boys are ages 3, 6, and 8. She is now charged with multiple felonies, including involuntary manslaughter.
22: Two catastrophic earthquakes in Venezuela leaves at least 164 people dead and nearly 1,000 injured. South Florida's Venezuelan community is racing to help. Here's Secretary of State Marco Rubio, who is from Florida, speaking from Bahrain.
8: The most immediate need, the one they need right now, is search and rescue. That's the one they need immediately, because you got to get people out of that rubble within 48 hours or they won't survive.
22: Unfortunately, the death toll is expected to rise. In Chicago, Illinois, the topic of teen takeovers is at the forefront of a recent city council meeting, but this time, some black teens spoke for themselves.
9: Several teens testified before the Subcommittee on Youth Employment yesterday in a mostly empty chamber. The lack of attendance did not cause young people to hold back.
10: They took all the free spaces from us, and they expect us not to go to the beach or go downtown. But there's nowhere for us to connect or meet new people.
9: The hearing was led by Alderman Jesse Fuentes. She says this is the first of many conversations that could help create legislation and funding for after-hours spaces. I'm Perry Williams.
7: President Donald Trump's Great American State Fair is underway in the nation's capital. It's a 16-day event to honor America's 250th anniversary. Trump hosted Wednesday night's kickoff celebration at D.C.'s National Mall, declaring that America is back. I'm Nicole Deal, along with Mike Moore, on your home for Black News First, the Black Information Network. Your Washington Roundup is next.
24: The Supreme Court is siding with President Trump in two major immigration rulings that could impact hundreds of thousands of people in the U.S. On Thursday, the court allowed the administration to restart a policy turning back asylum seekers before they enter the country, a measure first used under President Obama. In a separate ruling, the court also cleared the way to end temporary protected status for migrants from Haiti and Syria, a program created for people from countries facing conflict or disaster. The decision could roughly affect 350,000 Haitians and about 6,000 Syrians, many of whom have lived and worked in the U.S. for years. Advocates say the move could hit Black migrant communities especially hard, raising concerns over housing, jobs, and long-term legal status. That's your Washington Roundup. I'm Morgan Wood, your White House correspondent in Washington, D.C. on the Black Information Network, BINnews.com, your home for Black news first.
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4: In the Bay, Black culture isn't just lived, it's protected. At the Black Information Network, we document the resistance, reinvention, and realness that makes the Bay Area a Black cultural capital. In Oakland, history still breathes through murals of Huey Newton and the echoes of E-40. In Richmond, aunties still cook red beans on Sundays, and grandkids still get lined up with clippers in the kitchen. In San Francisco, you'll find poets hosting open mics in places where jazz never died. We uplift community gardens started by Black teachers. We follow youth groups organizing art shows that double as healing circles. Speak to parents fighting for their children's right to learn Black history in public schools. Yes, the Bay has changed, but our culture hasn't. From the steps of Lake Mirror to tech hubs run by Black coders, we see a new generation building while honoring the past. This isn't just a region, it's a reclamation, and the Black Bay is still here. With Black News First, this is Doug Davis on the Black Information Network.
6: Tammy Eswick with BIN News Now. We start in St. Tammany Parish, Louisiana, where white sheriff Randy Smith was forced to resign, part of a plea deal, after he choked out a man who was a huge critic of his in the middle of a restaurant. Court documents say the sheriff had had multiple drinks before Fox 8 says he was egged on by Bell's bondsman, who also drove him home in the cop's car. Some Black residents say the fact that he wasn't arrested immediately shows proof that there are two systems of justice in America. Here's D.A. Colin Sims.
11: Why do I agree to a plea?
12: Yeah.
11: Because it secured his immediate resignation.
6: Well, the Floyd Mayweather Jr. fight this weekend canceled over the champ being sued by a promoter. CSI claims that it paid Mayweather $4.5 million to exclusively promote fights with Manny Pacquiao and Mike Tyson. Finally, the wife of Big Tigger slapped him with a protective order following abuse allegations. Get BIN News Now on demand 24/7 on the iHeartRadio app.
13: I'm Kevin Brown on your home for 24/7 News, the Black Information Network. The U.S. is sending crews and supplies to Venezuela following a pair of powerful, deadly earthquakes that toppled buildings and left many trapped under rubble. Speaking in Bahrain, Secretary of State Marco Rubio says help is on the way.
15: We're already deploying search and rescue teams from Fairfax County, Virginia, and Los Angeles. There'll be some others we'll add. That's their most immediate need right now, is search and rescue efforts.
13: At least 164 people are dead, with that number expected to rise, and almost 1,000 people are reported injured as a result of the magnitude 7.2 and 7.5 quakes. Rubio says search and rescue teams from Virginia and California have already been deployed to Caracas.
15: They have a bunch of collapsed buildings, and so they'll need a lot of help in terms of digging through that. The airport there is badly damaged, so we'll have to rely on the Department of War to deploy assets there.
13: The feds are investigating the attack of a Texas woman as a possible hate crime. Police in Longview say they're taking serious reports that the attack was motivated by support for Carmelo Anthony, whose murder conviction has inspired a movement of people challenging the jury's decision.
16: We don't let anger become retaliation, and we do not let social media become judge and jury.
13: Officer Ladarian Brown announced that they've made an arrest but did not release details. The victim, in a post to social media, claims her attackers were looking to target the smallest white girl they could find. Officer Brown says they're investigating reports that the attackers were shouting, "Free Carmelo." A former federal inmate from Talladega, Alabama, is one of 12 charged in what prosecutors call the largest prison drone smuggling case in U.S. history. The federal indictment shows the operation used a closed Macon daycare center as its headquarters to store and package contraband. The DOJ says 51-year-old James Phillips used a smuggled cell phone behind bars to help coordinate drone drops at prisons where he was being held, including the federal lockup in Talladega. The network used heavy payload drones to fly smuggled goods into prisons across 8 states. Phillips faces a federal conspiracy charge and up to 5 additional years in prison. Lionel Richie is reported to have been taken to a hospital after feeling dizzy on stage. TMZ says paramedics met Richie backstage at his concert in St. Paul, Minnesota, and took him to the hospital by ambulance as a precaution. It happened while Richie performed Dancing on the Ceiling about an hour into his performance. He then sat down to play Three Times a Lady before taking an unplanned intermission. The concert was the opening night of the 77-year-old's tour. For more news impacting the Black community, listen to the Black Information Network on the iHeartRadio app or log on to BINnews.com. 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I'm Kevin Brown on your home for Black News First, the Black Information Network.
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21: 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At the Black Information Network, we tell the stories that Third Ward, Fifth Ward, Acres Homes, and Sunnyside built. This is a city of slabs, screws, soul food, and self-made empires. Where Beyonce learned to sing. Where Megan told you to boss up. Where Big Mo and DJ Sprue slowed the city down to match its heart rate. We visit local shops on Alameda, where barbers serve as therapists. We sit with vendors selling everything from shea butter to political books on the corner of Blodgett and Ennis, and catch up with TSU students launching Black-owned startups between classes. Black Houston is spiritual and entrepreneurial, and even as the skyline rises and developers creep in, the soul of Black Houston holds steady. Because in the words of our elders, if you don't see us, you're not looking. I'm Nicole Deal with Black News First on the Black Information Network.
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1: I'm Vanessa Tyler on New York's BIN 1600, your home for Black News First. The crowd was ecstatic. The vote to freeze the rent for nearly 1 million rent-stabilized apartments, a Mayor Mamdani campaign promise, and another win for the mayor fresh off all his endorsed candidates just won in the primary. The Rent Guidelines Board approved 7-1 the freeze. This means 0% more for 1- and 2-year leases. These apartments are across all 5 boroughs. It's the worst thing to happen on a plane, for the pilot to get sick. The pilot aboard Air Canada Flight 7664 had a seizure on a flight from Newark. The flight was headed to Halifax, Nova Scotia. Passengers say they felt the plane swerving.
12: Pilot is incapacitated. Aircraft is being flown by the co-pilot.
1: Flight attendants dragged the pilot out of the cockpit with the help of passengers and crew members. The first officer took control of the plane and landed safely at Logan Airport in Boston, where the pilot received medical treatment. Where are the people? That's what NJ Transit officials are demanding to know from FIFA World Cup officials. NJ Transit blames World Cup officials for overestimating the crowds and costing the agency money. NJ Transit CEO Chris Calori says they planned for 40,000 round-trip ticket holders each match, riding between Penn Station and MetLife Stadium. Crowds have been averaging about half that. Glory says it's not only costly for NJ Transit, but inconvenient for commuters to have Penn Station closed for 4 hours before matches and 3 hours after. New York Governor Hochul is blaming sticker shock caused by NJ Transit's special World Cup rates of $98 round trip. Cops in Hoboken, New Jersey, warning residents and visitors about scams targeting major transit areas. Here's the setup. Young people asking for donations, accepting payments by Zelle or any other electronic transfer means, then offering to help you donate by doing it on your phone. Problem is, they're transferring a whole lot more money than you think. Police warn, never hand over your phone to a stranger.
14: If a stranger comes up and asks to borrow your phone, that's a major red flag. What you may think is a good deed, maybe a direct deposit to someone else's account from yours. I'm Public Safety Director Ken Ferranti. In the city of Hoboken, we're seeing a major uptick in Zelle and Venmo banking scams. Last weekend alone, the Hoboken Police Department received 5 reports of people losing their money in these types of scams. These criminal acts are happening right here in our southeast corner of Hoboken near our transportation hub and our path area. If someone approaches you asking you for a donation and they need to get that donation by using your phone, that's another major red flag. Please do not give your phone to anyone.
1: A number of people have already been scammed. I'm Vanessa Tyler on New York's BIN 1600, your home for Black News First.
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19: 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Or does it come at a cost? 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
31: 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Our journalists come from the communities they report on, and that matters because representation shapes how stories are told and how truth is heard. We're not just chasing headlines, we're holding power accountable and lifting up the stories that others overlooked. You deserve to hear your news your way. That's why we're here with Black News First. 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
32: Cell phones have been an integral part of connecting our modern world. But did you know a black nuclear engineer pioneered the technology for them? Henry Thomas Sampson was born in 1934 in Jackson, Mississippi. He earned his bachelor's degree in chemical engineering from Purdue University in 1956, followed by his master's degree from UCLA in 1961 and his PhD shortly after. In 1971, Henry Sampson created the Gamma Electric Cell. It's a device which produces long-lasting power to satellites. Samsung's innovation caught the attention of the Motorola company, which then placed his patented technology into their telephones. This eventually led to the very first telephone calls being made using cell phones. Henry Samson passed on June 4th, 2015. His genius and black excellence helped create the globally connected world we share today. This is Tammy Eswick for the Black Information Network.
3: 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I'm Mike Strautmanis, and my history lives here.
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6: Here's what's trending this hour. Detroit police say a man is dead after they say he shot at officers trying to serve a search warrant. Plus, happening now, the majority black city of Jackson is fighting to keep its airport in federal court. And
4: what goes up must come down.
6: That Spinning Wheel, written by Canadian singer David Clayton Thomas. His publicist says he passed away peacefully at a Toronto hospital. He was 84 years old. I'm Tammy Eswick, and that's what's trending.
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5: Gospel legend Fred Hammond is set to bring music and ministry to one of the biggest stages in HBCU culture this fall. This comes as Hammond has been announced as the headliner for the Gospel Explosion at the 2026 Gulf Coast Challenge in Mobile, Alabama, kicking off a full weekend of events built around HBCU football, culture, and community. The Grammy-winning artist is scheduled to perform Thursday, October 1st, launching a multi-day lineup that includes a college and career fair, a team luncheon, and additional HBCU-themed entertainment leading up to the game on Saturday. Organizers say the event is designed to blend faith, education, and black college pride, giving students and fans a full cultural experience beyond the field. The Gulf Coast Challenge features Jackson State taking on Alabama A&M at Ladd Peebles Stadium on October 3rd. With the latest in HBCU news, I'm Morgan Wood on the Black Information Network.
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0: really about worrying about what the next step is. It's really cherishing the moments that you have as you make them, and know that everything that you're doing should last an eternity. And if you put the integrity in what you're doing at that moment, it will. It also, you know, for me, is a mantra that, you know, the journey, or really the destination, is the journey, the most important part, not the goal. Just being active and continuing to work.
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2: Takeoff's parents, Tatiana Davenport and Kenneth Ball, are entering a legal battle over who should receive the money from a wrongful death settlement. Davenport won the wrongful death lawsuit, but Ball is claiming that he's entitled to half of the money. The settlement amount isn't known. However, Davenport says Ball wasn't in Takeoff's life and shouldn't receive the same amount as her. The rapper's father wants the dispute to take place in Texas, while Davenport hopes to have the case moved to Georgia. A judge has yet to make a decision. Takeoff was killed on November 1st, 2022, after being shot outside a bowling alley in Houston, Texas. He was 28 years old. Elsewhere in entertainment news, Pharrell Williams is previewing new music with Lil Baby, Quavo, and more. The producer shared his new music during the Louis Vuitton Spring Summer 2027 Collection Show on Tuesday. In addition to a collaboration with Lil Baby and Quavo, a song featuring NBA Youngboy also soundtracked The Runway. Pharrell hasn't shared any details about when the new songs will drop. With the latest in entertainment, I'm Morgan Wood on the Black Information Network. 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
3: Atlanta is more than the city too busy to hate. It's a city too proud to stop. At the Black Information Network, we tell the story of Black Atlanta, where legacy, luxury, and leadership walk side by side. From Auburn Avenue to the West End, from Morehouse to Magic City, Black culture here is everywhere. We talk with stylists on Edgewood, scholars on the AUC yard, trap artists recording in basements, and small business owners grinding off Cascade. 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We uplift organizers from Bankhead to Buckhead, keeping communities safe, fed, and seen. We celebrate the city where students become senators, where protests become policies, and where Black culture doesn't just thrive, it leads. Atlanta gave us movements, music, and mayors who look like us. And even as the skyline grows taller, our roots grow deeper, because Black Atlanta isn't just a scene, it's a standard. With Black News First, this is Alexandria Ikemoni on the Black Information Network.
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4: We begin in Maryland. A trial is now underway for a Black father who was accused of shooting and killing his 4-year-old son on Christmas Eve in 2024. Mark Jones has been charged with murder after his son Jacoby died. The suspect is also accused of shooting his 1-year-old daughter and the mother of the children, Promise Marcel. The mother testified about an argument with Jones back on December 23rd. She called the police that night trying to get Jones out of her house.
6: Police came literally with a laughing, like, what was a joke? Like, literally was a joke. I felt like I was just being judged automatically, and it's like, you know, that's my home.
4: Officers arrived and told her she could file for a restraining order. She testified she had no way to get to the courthouse to file the order.
5: In Chicago, Illinois, a man who promoted himself as Mr. Finance is accused of deceiving dozens of his former Chicago area clients. Those clients made huge investments that cost them tens of thousands of dollars.
7: He was robbing Peter to pay Paul, and one day Peter didn't show up. We want him to be held accountable. And last but not least, we want our money back.
5: Attorney Jamal Buchanan, representing clients who say they were victimized, says he's suing Brandon Ellington. Ellington, who is Black, is not a credentialed financial advisor. The suit also says the defendant targeted the elderly African-American faith-based demographic. The Illinois Secretary of State's office has issued a temporary order of prohibition against Ellington and his company, Access Capital, today. We move on to another story out of Illinois, the state expanding reproductive protections. Governor J.B. Pritzker signed the Reproductive Health Records Privacy Act into law.
8: A woman seeking care should not have to wonder whether her private health information could be used against her. a healthcare provider should not have to fear that patient records will become a tool for political prosecution.
5: Officials say the new law will safeguard patient privacy and prevent sensitive medical information from being shared out of state for those seeking reproductive health care in Illinois.
4: Cleveland, Ohio, Black Mayor Justin Bibb plans to attend the Farnborough International Air Show in England next month to attract new business opportunities. He has something specific in mind.
9: Not only more direct flights across the country, but more direct flights across the world. Our direct flight from Cleveland to Dublin with Aer Lingus is outperforming anyone's expectations.
4: The mayor emphasized leveraging the city's manufacturing base that could lead to business expansion. And finally, the Jacksonville Urban Film and Music Festival will take place at the Ritz Theater and Museum through Saturday. Organizers say it features film screenings, panel discussions, and a red carpet event. Also, the Hattie Awards on Saturday will honor the achievements in music and film with honorees recognized during the ceremony. For more international, national, state, and local news impacting the Black community, listen to the Black Information Network on the iHeartRadio app or log on to BINnews.com. I'm Mike Moore, along with Nicole Deal, on your home for 24/7 news, the Black Information Network.
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5: The monumental and long-awaited Obama Presidential Center is now open on the south side of Chicago, Illinois.
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13: The fatal shooting of a one-year-old boy by police in Centovia, Mississippi has sparked outrage and protest in the community. Cohen Wiley's death has raised concerns about police accountability.
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11: Born of the boroughs. 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
5: Now that school is out, lots of families are planning to move over the summer. Unfortunately, for lease and for rent scams are surging again, and the Federal Trade Commission is warning consumers to be extra cautious if you are searching for apartments or houses online. The FTC says scammers are copying real rental listings, swapping in their own contact info, and then pressuring interested parties to send money fast, even before you have toured the property. In some cases, the entire listing is fake, complete with stolen photos and prices that are too good to be true. If someone claims they have multiple applicants, demands a deposit right away, or refuses to meet in person, the FTC said those are signs that you are dealing with a scammer. And just because someone has a key or access to a property does not mean they have a legitimate right to lease it to you. So stick to verified rental platforms. Search the address to make sure the listing is not duplicated somewhere else, and always verify the landlord's identity. Money news at 24 and 54 minutes past each hour. I'm Nicole Deal on your home for Black News First, the Black Information Network.
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14: It's an all-hands-on-deck moment, and all options should be on the table to protect the people of Texas. But Texas Democrats are going to be the ones to decide that.
5: That is Black House Minority Leader Hakeem Jeffries sounding the alarm over redistricting in Texas last summer. In addition to redistricting woes in the state of Texas, there are now concerns about the state's election management system.
15: When they run official lists of registered voters, there's discrepancies. When they run polling place lists, there's discrepancies.
5: According to Chris McGinn with the Association of County Election Officials, the Secretary of State's office says they are dedicating every possible resource to resolving these issues.
4: At least 164 people are dead and nearly 1,000 injured after two powerful back-to-back earthquakes hit Venezuela Wednesday. Many remain trapped under the rubble of collapsed homes and buildings, so the death toll is continuing to rise. The earthquakes registered at a magnitude of 7.2 and 7.5. A white Louisiana pastor who got into a fist fight in front of his church claims the 20-year-old man was threatening to kill his family.
16: He said, Tony, I'm quoting him. He said, Tony, I'm going to rape your wife. I'm going to rape all of your grandchildren. And he said, the next time you go out of town, I'm going to kill them.
4: Tony Spell is the pastor of Life Tabernacle Church near predominantly Black Baton Rouge. He was caught on video confronting a man outside of the church and then punching him repeatedly in the head.
5: And finally, a Black police officer is being praised after rescuing people from flash flood waters near Baylor University Medical Center on Juneteenth. Baylor officer Brittany Taylor says instinct and training kicked in.
17: And she was just the cutest little lady. She was so small. So I was like, ma'am, I got to put you on my back.
5: According to NBC 5 News, Taylor helped six people, including a man in a wheelchair, his wife, and an elderly couple. I'm Nicole Deal, along with Mike Moore, on your home for Black News First, the Black Information Network. Your healthy minute is next.
2: A sleep specialist is sharing a simple way to gauge your sleep health. Dr. Michelle Drurup with the Cleveland Clinic says most people should fall asleep within 10 to 20 minutes of going to bed. Falling asleep too quickly could be a sign you're not getting enough rest, while taking much longer may signal poor sleep habits or a disorder.
18: The most common ones would be chronic insomnia is where people will have difficulties with sleep latency, as well as the restless leg syndrome. Obstructive sleep apnea tends to be much more leading to a lot of awakenings.
2: To get better sleep, experts recommend keeping a consistent bedtime, staying active, cutting back on late day caffeine, and only going to bed when you're actually tired. Health experts say poor sleep has been linked to higher rates of blood pressure, heart disease, and diabetes and stress, conditions that disproportionately affect the Black community. That's your Healthy Minutes. I'm Morgan Wood on the Black Information Network, your home for Black News First.

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4: 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Hope in the face of uncertainty. The audacity of hope.
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7: Welcome to Hope Has an Address. I'm Bree Wood for the Black Information Network. Today, we're wrapping up a historic moment on Chicago's South Side, the grand opening of the Obama Presidential Center, a space designed to inspire, educate, and empower generations to come. I had the opportunity to be there on the ground, witnessing not just the unveiling of a center, but the continuation of a legacy rooted in community, culture, and hope. The energy throughout the campus was undeniable, from the architecture to the storytelling woven into every corner. This is more than just a presidential library. It's a living, breathing hub for civic engagement. That sense of purpose was felt throughout the day, especially among those closest to the Obama family. I caught up with Craig Robinson, former First Lady Michelle Obama's brother, who reflected on what this moment means, not just for their family, but for communities across the country.
8: I think each person

0: culture plays a vital role in storytelling, and that includes the food. Chef Cliff Rome, the culinary mind behind the Obama Presidential Center's dining experience, is bringing flavor, history, and identity to every plate served on campus. I asked him about the vision behind the menu and how food connects visitors to the story being told here.
1: Being here

0: From the exhibits to the conversations to the cuisine, every detail is intentional. And as the celebrations continue, one voice in particular captured the spirit of the moment in a powerful way. Hip-hop legend and actor LL Cool J shared what the Obama Presidential Center means to him and why he believes its opening is significant for people across the U.S.
1: People in the United States of America coming here to see something that is profound and inspiring in perpetuity. And it's not about nostalgia, it's about moving forward. And I think that's important because leadership isn't only about leading today, it's about inspiring the future leaders, right?
2: Yes.
1: And getting them to think more, dream more, want to learn more, want to do more. And so that's what I think this is accomplishing.
0: At its core, the Obama Presidential Center is about access. Access to knowledge, access to opportunity, and access to a vision that reminds people, especially young people, that their voice matters. It's a place where history isn't just remembered, it's activated. Where stories aren't just told, they're lived. And where hope truly has an address. And the door is finally open. For those who walk through its doors, the message is clear. You belong here, and your future is worth building. Tickets for the Obama Presidential Center are completely sold out, but more tickets will be available beginning in July. Visit Obama.org for more details. The Obama Foundation is a nonprofit collaborator of the Black Information Network. I'm Bree Wood for the Black Information Network.
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5: Welcome to the journey around America where we visit iconic locations connected to Black history. Today, we head to Harlem, New York, where the legendary Apollo Theater stands as a symbol of African American culture. The Apollo Theater opened its doors in 1914 as a burlesque theater, but soon became the premier showplace for live musical entertainment. The theater became famous for Amateur Night, a weekly talent show that launched the careers of stars like Lauryn Hill and the Jackson 5.
6: Osiris, let me get the ISIS. 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
5: The slogan, "Be good or be gone," became the theater's motto. Over the years, the Apollo Theater hosted many memorable events in Black music history. The Apollo Theater, a place where dreams are born, legends are made, and history is written. For the Black Information Network, I'm Kevin Brown.
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8: I'm Vanessa Tyler on New York's BIN 1600, your home for Black News First. The crowd was ecstatic. The vote to freeze the rent for nearly 1 million rent-stabilized apartments, a Mayor Mamdani campaign promise, and another win for the mayor fresh off all his endorsed candidates just won in the primary. The Rent Guidelines Board approved 7-1 the freeze. This means 0% more for 1- and 2-year leases. These apartments are across all 5 boroughs. It's the worst thing to happen on a plane, for the pilot to get sick. The pilot aboard Air Canada Flight 7664 had a seizure on a flight from Newark. The flight was headed to Halifax, Nova Scotia. Passengers say they felt the plane swerving.
9: Pilot is incapacitated. Aircraft is being flown by the co-pilot.
8: Flight attendants dragged the pilot out of the cockpit with the help of passengers and crew members. The first officer took control of the plane and landed safely at Logan Airport in Boston, where the pilot received medical treatment. Where are the people? That's what NJ Transit officials are demanding to know from FIFA World Cup officials. NJ Transit blames World Cup officials for overestimating the crowds and costing the agency money. NJ Transit CEO Chris Calori says they planned for 40,000 round-trip ticket holders each match, riding between Penn Station and MetLife Stadium. Crowds have been averaging about

0: half that. Glory says it's not only costly for NJ Transit, but inconvenient for commuters to have Penn Station closed for 4 hours before matches and 3 hours after. New York Governor Hochul is blaming sticker shock caused by NJ Transit's special World Cup rates of $98 round trip. Cops in Hoboken, New Jersey, warning residents and visitors about scams targeting major transit areas. Here's the setup. Young people asking for donations, accepting payments by Zelle or any other electronic transfer means, then offering to help you donate by doing it on your phone. Problem is, they're transferring a whole lot more money than you think. Police warn, never hand over your phone to a stranger.
1: If a stranger comes up and asks to borrow your phone, that's a major red flag. What you may think is a good deed, maybe a direct deposit to someone else's account from yours. I'm Public Safety Director Ken Ferranti. In the city of Hoboken, we're seeing a major uptick in Zelle and Venmo banking scams. Last weekend alone, the Hoboken Police Department received 5 reports of people losing their money in these types of scams. These criminal acts are happening right here in our southeast corner of Hoboken near our transportation hub and our path area. If someone approaches you asking you for a donation and they need to get that donation by using your phone, that's another major red flag. Please do not give your phone to anyone.
0: A number of people have already been scammed. I'm Vanessa Tyler on New York's BIN 1600, your home for Black News First.
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4: 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It's more than just menus. It's a movement.
5: And so we really want to create something that was more all-inclusive to the creative things we were seeing happening in the food scene.
4: That's one of the three founders, Fallon Farrell.
5: As we've grown through the years, we've literally watched businesses start off as like a pop-up food tent and now having like 2 or 3 locations.
4: From soul food kitchens to hidden gem caterers, Black Restaurant Week shines a light where it's long been missing. It's helped generate tens of millions of dollars for Black-owned businesses, keeping legacies alive and creating new ones. And it's part of Black history still being written every time a diner takes that first bite. I'm Esther Dillard for the Black Information Network.
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0: 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I'm Charlamagne Tha God, host of the world's most dangerous morning show, The Breakfast Club, and my history lives here.
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4: The family of Stacey Abrams, Black voting rights activist, lawyer, and former Georgia House of Representatives, posted on social media the death of her father.
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5: The opinions, beliefs, and viewpoints expressed in this commentary are those of the author and do not necessarily represent those of BIN and its founding partners and employees.
6: I'm James T. Harris, and I have something to say. One of the questions nobody in politics seems willing to answer is a simple one. What exactly is the value of diversity? No, seriously, explain it. We're constantly told diversity is our strength. We're told it must be protected. We're told communities, schools, businesses, and even entire countries should reorganize themselves around it. Fine. But if it's so valuable, why can't anyone explain the value in plain English? Instead, the conversation usually turns into guilt. If you ask questions, you're accused of intolerance. If you point out problems, you're told you're attacking an entire group of people. If a policy isn't working, you're expected to ignore the evidence and repeat the slogan. That's not persuasion. That's intimidation. The real issue isn't diversity. The real issue is whether leaders are willing to be honest about the costs and consequences of their decisions. If a government brings in people faster than communities can absorb them, that's a policy problem. If crime rises and officials refuse to discuss who is committing it and why, that's a leadership problem. If citizens feel less safe but are told to keep quiet because the facts might be politically inconvenient, that's a trust problem. And here's what drives people crazy. Every problem gets redefined so nobody can solve it. A cultural problem becomes an economic problem. A crime problem becomes a mental health problem. A failed policy becomes a communications problem. Anything except admitting that maybe the people in charge made a mistake. The public isn't asking for perfection. They're asking for honesty. If diversity is so valuable, explain the benefits and be honest about the challenges. If immigration is necessary, explain the limits and enforce the rules. If public safety matters, stop treating facts like hate speech, because citizens shouldn't be expected to sacrifice safety, stability, or common sense simply because a politician believes a slogan is more important than reality. I'm James T. Harris for the Black Information Network.
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7: This hour, the feds are investigating an attack on a Texas woman as a possible hate crime. It happened in Longview, and police say it may have been motivated by support for Carmelo Anthony. Plus, Americans cannot sue pesticide companies. That's the new ruling from the Supreme Court. And while promoting his new book, U.S. Vice President J.D. Vance said that Sean Combs is not a Christian. But wait until you hear the title of Vance's new book. I'm Tammy Eswick, and that's what's trending.
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8: 32 yards.
9: 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She's back.
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9: 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The move comes after Williams recently returned to competition following 4 years away from the profession.
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9: 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I'm Ray Harris on the Black Information Network.
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2: In another update, Atlanta radio and TV personality Big Tigger is back in the headlines, but this time for legal trouble. He was reportedly arrested in Atlanta on June 20th, facing charges of battery and third-degree cruelty to children, and later released after posting $10,000 bond, according to reports. This comes just weeks after his wife, Alicia Brown, shared a troubling social media post showing bruises on her face, which raised concerns and led to a police investigation. Tigger has denied the allegations, calling them false, and asked for privacy as the situation plays out, and for now, authorities haven't released many additional details, but he did thank his supporters upon his release. And Jay-Z is celebrating a major legal win in his ongoing battle with attorney Tony Busby after a Texas judge dismissed all claims against Roc Nation tied to lawsuits from Busby's former clients. The judge ruled the court didn't have jurisdiction over Jay-Z's company, meaning the case can't move forward in Texas, at least for now. The lawsuits were part of a larger legal feud connected to past allegations that Jay-Z has denied. Busby says he plans to appeal. With the latest in entertainment at 17 and 47 minutes past each hour, I'm Bree Wood on the Black Information Network, your home for Black news first.
3: The United States Senate has had a total of 12 Black members, with the first being Hiram Rhodes Rebels, elected in 1870 during the Reconstruction era. Jim Crow and other disenfranchisement tactics led to a gap of nearly 90 years between the first and second U.S. Black senators. In 1992, Carol Moseley Braun became the first Black woman to serve in the U.S. Senate.
4: I don't know, maybe this is just my day to get to talk about race. Maybe I'm just lucky like that today.
3: Vice President Kamala Harris became the second Black female to serve as a U.S. senator in 2017. Barack Obama was the fifth Black senator and the first to be elected president of the United States.
5: Race is an issue that I believe this nation cannot afford to ignore right now.
3: While Georgia's Raphael Warnock is the latest Black member of the U.S. Senate after his 2021 election. Black U.S. senators have made contributions to the country and paved the way for future generations of Black leaders. And that's a fact. This is Mike Moore for the Black Information Network.
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8: And I'm Nicole Deal on your home for 24/7 news, the Black Information Network.
7: Detroit, Michigan police say a 7-year-old boy is hospitalized in critical condition. This after being shot several times Wednesday night at a home on the city's west side. Deputy Chief Tiffany Stewart, who is Black, says a man was also killed in the shooting that happened just after 9:30.
9: At this point in time, we do not have a lot of information regarding what occurred at this scene. Our 7-year-old was able to tell us that his name is Jacquees.
7: Police responded to the area of Burgess Street near Outer Drive and Finkel Avenue after getting several shot spotter alerts. Police say two victims were found several homes apart and about 18 shots were fired. So far, no suspects have been arrested.
8: Our next story is out of Los Angeles, California. Former Los Angeles Fire Department Chief Christian Crowley is now personally suing the city's Black mayor, Karen Bass.
10: Kristen Crowley says Bass defamed her while campaigning for re-election. Crowley says Bass publicly damaged her reputation by blaming her for the city's issues during its response to the deadly Palisades fire. Bass fired Crowley in the aftermath of the deadly 2025 Palisades fire. The former chief sued the city in February, claiming Bass orchestrated a campaign of retaliation against her and removed her as chief to shift the blame and criticism Bass was taking for the fire and for being out of the country when the fire started. In the new lawsuit, Crowley argues the comments the mayor made on the campaign trail were false and aren't protected by government immunity. I'm Morgan Wood on the Black Information Network.
8: The city of Chicago is providing over $42 million in grant funding for 56 neighborhood development projects. Black Mayor Brandon Johnson says the grants will help spur economic growth.
11: With the grants issued today, we look forward to supporting the growth of small businesses, creating jobs, and adding to the vibrancy of our beloved communities.
8: The projects include a new city first responder training facility, a Dunning Sports Hall of Fame, and a Little Village Community Center. The funding was awarded through multiple competitive application processes led by the Department of Planning and Development earlier this year. Awardees were selected based on project viability, applicant experience, neighborhood needs, and other factors.
7: An Atlanta police officer will not face any charges stemming from a fatal shooting in 2024. The Fulton County District Attorney's Office will not press criminal charges against the officer, Melvin Potter. Potter is accused of shooting and killing Devin Anderson while off duty outside a bar. The victim's mother reacting.
12: And in 2 years, what has happened? Nothing. I've been coming down here now. August gonna make 2 years.
7: Atlanta News First is reporting at last check, Melvin Potter remains a member of the Atlanta Police Department in a non-enforcement status. And finally, Learning and Educational Solutions recently celebrated its 10th anniversary with a community block party in Harlem, New York, showcasing its mantra, helping black youth beat the odds. They emphasize the importance of providing support systems for young people to succeed academically and professionally. I'm Mike Moore, along with Nicole Deal, on your home for 24/7 News, the Black Information Network.
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3: 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Believe it or not, some of the most common and most expensive types of water damage are not covered by standard home insurance policies. Most homeowner's insurance will pay for sudden accidents like a busted pipe, but lots of everyday water problems fall into a gray area that leaves homeowners paying for costly repairs out of pocket. For example, a neglected roof that leaks, old plumbing that leaks, or worn out appliances. These items are often considered maintenance issues rather than emergencies, meaning your insurance company may not pay for the repairs. Sewer backups are another major risk, and most policies exclude them unless you have a special endorsement. And if water enters your home from the outside, like due to heavy rain or snow melting, that is considered flooding, and that requires a separate flood insurance policy. Money News at 24 and 54 minutes past each hour. I'm Nicole Deal on your home for Black News First, the Black Information Network.
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5: You miss them, don't you?
6: Yeah, man. A lot.
4: That's the grieving father of one-year-old Cohen Wiley, just a baby when he was shot and killed by a Senatobia, Mississippi cop investigating a shoplifting case at a Walmart just a week ago. That Walmart now shut down over protests, and now community activists are calling for a boycott. Another family also looking for answers after a Homewood, Alabama cop shot and killed Jabari Peoples a year ago. A vigil took place this week. The family still demanding justice. Peoples, who was just 18 at the time, was parked in his car when he got into some type of altercation with that cop. Here's an activist speaking to WBRC.
7: We're calling to our people to stand up, to fight back, to get loud, to show up, and to make their voices heard and to say the names of all of our brothers and sisters whose lives have been taken by injustice and by police violence.
4: The National Oceanic and Atmospheric Administration says the number of tornadoes in Mississippi have grown, and the state now ranks the second for tornadic activity. I'm not saying I told you so, but I've told you that there is a tornado alley in Mississippi that no one talks about. The Magnolia State is now seeing twice its usual count for this time of year. The Storm Prediction Center says Mississippi has had 83 tornadoes in 2026. A 23-year-old black man in New Orleans is now the first person in Louisiana to get gene therapy and cure his sickle cell disease. Fox 8 says about 3,000 people have sickle cell disease in the state, a blood disorder that blocks small blood vessels, causing severe pain and organ damage in some cases. Doctors say Cressy doesn't have the disease in his system anymore. Fox 8 caught up with him at the bell ringing ceremony at Manning Family Hospital.
8: This entire journey was the hardest thing I've done in my life.
4: 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I'm Tammy Eswick on your home for Black News First, the Black Information Network. 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
9: The federal judge overseeing the Kennedy Center lawsuit is requesting a status report from the center's administrators. Last week, the judge issued a directive ordering Kennedy Center administrators to provide an update on the arts complex's immediate plans regarding center operations, programming, and the purpose, as well as status of the tarp and scaffolding visible at the front of the facility. Administrators were given 3 days to provide the information. The Supreme Court is handing a major legal victory to the agrochemical company Monsanto and its parent company Bayer. Justices have restricted Americans' ability to sue pesticide makers over alleged health harms stemming from their products. This in a 7-2 ruling. It reined in thousands of lawsuits pursued in state courts that accused Bayer of failing to warn users that the active ingredient in its Roundup weed killer causes cancer. And that's your Washington Roundup. I'm Mike Moore on your home for 24/7 News, the Black Information Network.
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10: This is Esther Dillard with another spotlight on Black excellence. Tyler Perry is one of the most successful figures in the entertainment industry. Born in New Orleans, Louisiana, in 1969, Emmett Perry Jr. endured a difficult childhood marked by poverty and abuse. After changing his name and moving to Atlanta in 1992, Tyler Perry began writing and producing stage plays that became highly successful.
11: All you gotta do is take an R&B song, put Jesus in it, and it's a gospel song.
10: What? It was also during that time that he created his signature character, the iconic Mabel Medea Simmons.
12: Yea, though she walked in the valley with the shadow of Little Red Riding Hood and the Three Bears.
10: With an estimated net worth of over $1 billion, Tyler Perry is also a generous philanthropist, having donated millions to such causes as education, civil rights, and disaster relief, and another shining example of Black excellence. I'm Esther Dillard on the Black Information Network.
4: Tammy Eswick with BIN News Now. We start in St. Tammany Parish, Louisiana, where white sheriff Randy Smith was forced to resign, part of a plea deal, after he choked out a man who was a huge critic of his in the middle of a restaurant. Court documents say the sheriff had had multiple drinks before Fox 8 says he was egged on by Bell's bondsman, who also drove him home in the cop's car. Some Black residents say the fact that he wasn't arrested immediately shows proof that there are two systems of justice in America. Here's DA Colin Sims.
13: Why do I agree to a plea? Yeah. Because it secured his immediate resignation.
4: Well, the Floyd Mayweather Jr. fight this weekend canceled over the champ being sued by a promoter. CSI claims that it paid Mayweather $4.5 million to exclusively promote fights with Manny Pacquiao and Mike Tyson. Finally, the wife of Big Tigga slapped him with a protective order following abuse allegations. Get BIN News Now on demand 24/7 on the iHeartRadio app.
14: I'm Vanessa Tyler on the Black Information Network, your home for Black News First. The highly anticipated Obama Presidential Center has wrapped its first week open to the public. It's booked, it's packed, it's a must-see. Last check, it will be at least until October when tickets are available.
15: And I'm so honored to meet you, Mr. Buddy Guy.
16: Well, thank you.
14: Jazz icon Buddy Guy has a music club in Chicago. The title, appropriately named Buddy Guy's Legends, located downtown near the huge Hilton Chicago Hotel, a perfect spot to attract all the people visiting the Obama Presidential Center. Buddy Guy says he played at the White House for the Obamas.
16: You know, I played in the White House for three different presidents, but me and B.B. King played music for him in the White House. He brought me in, and his wife was come up in Hyde Park, and a friend of hers knew me when I was living in Hyde Park.
14: For Buddy Guy, like for many Black people, the whole Obama legacy is so deeply personal, especially here in Chicago.
16: And to have something like this happen for a Black person, you know, at least we're getting something, because it took us a long time for Black people to be recognized as much as a white man.
14: Buddy Guy came up during a different time in America. He sees any Black achievement as a step forward for the entire race.
16: Well, you know, I'm very proud of that. You know, when you call me off like this, I almost feel like crying, because I'll be 90 years old next month, and I never dreamed of being interviewed by you or whoever else, by some Black person that high in office, because you didn't dream of that when I was in my teens or 20s.
14: He grew up a long way from Chicago, born in Lettsworth, Louisiana in 1936 to a sharecropping family. He made his first guitar out of a piece of wood, some nails, and some hairpins. He was 13 years old. The story goes on. Eventually, he was able to buy a used guitar. It had only two strings.
16: I was born on a farm in a little place called Lettsworth, Louisiana. And I said, picking cotton in Louisiana, Lettsworth, Louisiana, is a long way for picking a guitar in the White House.
14: I was lucky to catch him in his Chicago club while in town covering the Obama Presidential Center opening. He is an icon here and still performing. He just announced his summer tour to celebrate his 90th birthday. Buddy Guy is on
5: undergoing a resurgence, an introduction to a new generation of fans.
17: You twins? Nah, we cousins.
5: Due to his cameo at the end of the Oscar-winning hit movie Sinners. In fact, he recorded the song Traveling for the four-time Academy Award-winning film. Buddy Guy tells me what has motivated him all his life.
16: And last but not least, my mother told me before she passed away.
5: Right down to his signature polka dots, look for them on his guitar's clothes. It's a symbol, a way to honor his late mother, who gave him this advice for life.
16: Like I said, it's better late than never. And don't give up, because if you give up, you'll never make it. And Obama didn't do that. He kept on fighting. And if you keep fighting, you might win.
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4: I'm Vanessa Tyler on New York's BIN 1600. Your home for Black News first. The crowd was ecstatic. The vote to freeze the rent for nearly 1 million rent-stabilized apartments, a Mayor Mamdani campaign promise, and another win for the mayor fresh off all his endorsed candidates just won in the primary. The Rent Guidelines Board approved 7-1 the freeze. This means 0% more for 1- and 2-year leases. These apartments are across all 5 boroughs. It's the worst thing to happen on a plane, for the pilot to get sick. The pilot aboard Air Canada Flight 7664 had a seizure on a flight from Newark. The flight was headed to Halifax, Nova Scotia. Passengers say they felt the plane swerving.
5: Pilot is incapacitated. Aircraft is being flown by the co-pilot.
4: Flight attendants dragged the pilot out of the cockpit with the help of passengers and crew members. The first officer took control of the plane and landed safely at Logan Airport in Boston, where the pilot received medical treatment. Where are the people? That's what NJ Transit officials are demanding to know from FIFA World Cup officials. NJ Transit blames World Cup officials for overestimating the crowds and costing the agency money. NJ Transit CEO Chris Calori says they planned for 40,000 round-trip ticket holders each match, riding between Penn Station and MetLife Stadium. Crowds have been averaging about half that. Calori says it's not only costly for NJ Transit, but inconvenient for commuters to have Penn Station closed for 4 hours before matches and 3 hours after. New York Governor Hochul is blaming sticker shock caused by NJ Transit's special World Cup rates of $98 round trip. Cops in Hoboken, New Jersey, warning residents and visitors about scams targeting major transit areas. Here's the setup. Young people asking for donations, accepting payments by Zelle or any other electronic transfer means, then offering to help you donate by doing it on your phone. Problem is, they're transferring a whole lot more money than you think. Police warn, never hand over your phone to a stranger.
6: If a stranger comes up and asks to borrow your phone, that's a major red flag. What you may think is a good deed, maybe a direct deposit to someone else's account from yours. I'm Public Safety Director Ken Ferranti. In the city of Hoboken, we're seeing a major uptick in Zelle and Venmo banking scams. Last weekend alone, the Hoboken Police Department received 5 reports of people losing their money in these types of scams. These criminal acts are happening right here in our southeast corner of Hoboken near our transportation hub and our path area. If someone approaches you asking you for a donation and they need to get that donation by using your phone, that's another major red flag. Please do not give your phone to anyone.
4: A number of people have already been scammed. I'm Vanessa Tyler on New York's BIN 1600, your home for Black News First.
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6: The opinions, beliefs, and viewpoints expressed in this commentary are those of the author and do not necessarily represent those of BIN and its founding partners and employees.
7: I'm James T. Harris, and I have something to say. One of the questions nobody in politics seems willing to answer is a simple one. What exactly is the value of diversity? No, seriously, explain it. We're constantly told diversity is our strength. We're told it must be protected. We're told communities, schools, businesses, and even entire countries should reorganize themselves around it. Fine. But if it's so valuable, why can't anyone explain the value in plain English? Instead, the conversation usually turns into guilt. If you ask questions, you're accused of intolerance. If you point out problems, you're told you're attacking an entire group of people. If a policy isn't working, you're expected to ignore the evidence and repeat the slogan. That's not persuasion. That's intimidation. The real issue isn't diversity. The real issue is whether leaders are willing to be honest about the costs and consequences of their decisions. If a government brings in people faster than communities can absorb them, that's a policy problem. If crime rises and officials refuse to discuss who is committing it and why, that's a leadership problem. If citizens feel less safe but are told to keep quiet because the facts might be politically inconvenient, that's a trust problem. And here's what drives people crazy. Every problem gets redefined so nobody can solve it. A cultural problem becomes an economic problem. A crime problem becomes a mental health problem. A failed policy becomes a communications problem. Anything except admitting that maybe the people in charge made a mistake. The public isn't asking for perfection. They're asking for honesty. If diversity is so valuable, explain the benefits and be honest about the challenges. If immigration is necessary, explain the limits and enforce the rules. If public safety matters, stop treating facts like hate speech, because citizens shouldn't be expected to sacrifice safety, stability, or common sense simply because a politician believes a slogan is more important than reality. I'm James T. Harris for the Black Information Network.
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8: Here's what's trending this hour. Detroit police say a man is dead after they say he shot at officers trying to serve a search warrant. Plus, happening now, the majority Black city of Jackson is fighting to keep its airport in federal court. And
9: what goes up must come down.
8: That spinning wheel, written by Canadian singer David Clayton Thomas. His publicist says he passed away peacefully at a Toronto hospital. He was 84 years old. I'm Tini Eswick, and that's what's trending.
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0: HBCU football, culture, and community. The Grammy-winning artist is scheduled to perform Thursday, October 1st, launching a multi-day lineup that includes a college and career fair, a team luncheon, and additional HBCU-themed entertainment leading up to the game on Saturday. Organizers say the event is designed to blend faith, education, and Black college pride, giving students and fans a full cultural experience beyond the field. The Gulf Coast Challenge features Jackson State taking on Alabama A&M at Ladd Peebles Stadium on October 3rd. With the latest in HBCU news, I'm Morgan Wood on the Black Information Network.
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1: After taking shots at Versus, calling the popular music battle platform poor people activity during a recent appearance on the Joe Budden podcast, saying there's no real money in it and he's no longer interested in participating. The rapper, who once pushed for a Versus matchup with 50 Cent, now says he's focused on bigger moves as he prepares to release what he calls his final album, Kill the King. Legendary producer Timbaland also chimed in, saying, huh? Keeping the conversation going. And in more entertainment news, Milagro Grahams is back in court trying to delay paying Megan Thee Stallion a $75,000 judgment, telling a judge that forcing her to come up with the money right now would basically crush her financially while she appeals the case. The blogger says she doesn't have the cash or assets to post the required bond, explaining she's self-employed with uneven income and supports her household and two kids. But Megan's legal team isn't letting up, pushing to collect the money and arguing that Grahams still needs to follow the rules after a jury found her liable in a defamation case tied to posts about Megan. With the latest in entertainment at 17 and 47 minutes past each hour, I'm Bree Wood on the Black Information Network, your home for Black News First.

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1: We begin in Maryland. A trial is now underway for a black father who was accused of shooting and killing his four-year-old son on Christmas Eve in 2024. Mark Jones has been charged with murder after his son Jacoby died. The suspect is also accused of shooting his one-year-old daughter and the mother of the children, Promise Marcel. The mother testified about an argument with Jones back on December 23rd. She called the police that night trying to get Jones out of her house.
3: Police came literally with a laughing, like what was a joke, like literally was a joke. I felt like I was just being judged automatically, and it's like, you know, that's my home.
1: Officers arrived and told her she could file for a restraining order. She testified she had no way to get to the courthouse to file the order.
2: In Chicago, Illinois, a man who promoted himself as Mr. Finance is accused of deceiving dozens of his former Chicago area clients. Those clients made huge investments that cost them tens of thousands of dollars.
4: He was robbing Peter to pay Paul, and one day Peter didn't show up. We want him to be held accountable. And last but not least, we want our money back.
2: Attorney Jamal Buchanan, representing clients who say they were victimized, says he's suing Brandon Ellington. Ellington, who is black, is not a credentialed financial advisor. The suit also says the defendant targeted the elderly African-American faith-based demographic. The Illinois Secretary of State's office has issued a temporary order of prohibition against Ellington and his company, Access Capital, today. We move on to another story out of Illinois, the state expanding reproductive protections. Governor J.B. Pritzker signed the Reproductive Health Records Privacy Act into law.
5: A woman seeking care should not have to wonder whether her private health information could be used against her. A healthcare provider should not have to fear that patient records will become a tool for political prosecution.
2: Officials say the new law will safeguard patient privacy and prevent sensitive medical information from being shared out of state for those seeking reproductive health care in Illinois.
1: Cleveland, Ohio, Black Mayor Justin Bibb plans to attend the Farnborough International Air Show in England next month to attract new business opportunities. He has something specific in mind.
6: Not only more direct flights across the country, but more direct flights across the world. Our direct flight from Cleveland to Dublin with Aer Lingus is outperforming anyone's expectations.
1: The mayor emphasized leveraging the city's manufacturing base that could lead to business expansion. And finally, the Jacksonville Urban Film and Music Festival will take place at the Ritz Theater and Museum through Saturday. Organizers say it features film screenings, panel discussions, and a red carpet event. Also, the Hattie Awards on Saturday will honor the achievements in music and film with honorees recognized during the ceremony. For more international, national, state, and local news impacting the Black community, listen to the Black Information Network on the iHeartRadio app or log on to BINnews.com. I'm Mike Moore, along with Nicole Deal, on your home for 24/7 News, the Black Information Network.
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1: Retired Reconnaissance Marine Major James Capers Jr. was one of three military men to receive the Medal of Honor.
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10: The family of the late Peeble Bryson has announced plans for a private celebration of his life following his recent passing. The event will take place at the Antioch Baptist Church in Atlanta, Georgia.
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2: Now that school is out, lots of families are planning to move over the summer. Unfortunately, for lease and for rent scams are surging again, and the Federal Trade Commission is warning consumers to be extra cautious if you are searching for apartments or houses online. The FTC says scammers are copying real rental listings, swapping in their own contact info, and then pressuring interested parties to send money fast, even before you have toured the property. In some cases, the entire listing is fake, complete with stolen photos and prices that are too good to be true. If someone claims they have multiple applicants, demands a deposit right away, or refuses to meet in person, the FTC said those

0: 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Search the address to make sure the listing is not duplicated somewhere else, and always verify the landlord's identity. 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I'm Nicole Deal on your home for Black News First, the Black Information Network.
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3: I'm Misty Jordan.
4: And I'm Esther Dillard on your home for 24/7 News, the Black Information Network.
3: California schools are more divided by wealth than those in most other states. Schools with more low-income students often have higher teacher turnover and lower achievement. Experts say redrawing district boundaries or sharing resources could help. A report by Brown's Promise, a nonprofit named for the Supreme Court case that ordered racial desegregation in schools, Brown versus Board of Education, claims California has more economic segregation than racial segregation in schools. It ranks 25th in the country for dividing white students from Black, Hispanic, and Native American students.
4: A former Missouri school bus driver is facing charges after authorities say she was caught drinking alcohol before transporting students. Festus police say DeJuan Brennan was seen drinking a bottle of Coors Light in a playground parking lot before starting her afternoon routes for the Dunklin R5 school district in February. Authorities say a breathalyzer showed Brennan below the legal limit for operating a commercial vehicle. The Dunklin supervisor says they're taking this matter very seriously.
5: We can't afford to make bad decisions. We're dealing with kids and people's most prized possessions, and we take that very seriously as a district.
4: She faces 37 felony counts. That's one for each child on the bus.
3: The state of Maryland is expanding a Medicaid housing support program for individuals experiencing or at risk of homelessness. According to the state's health department, more than 1,000 additional Medicaid participants and 5 new counties will have access to the housing stability services. The expansion of the ACIS program builds on its previous success of helping more than two-thirds of participants to secure stable or permanent housing while addressing their critical health care needs.
4: And the Obama Presidential Center will release the next block of tickets next month. Former President Barack Obama shared why he believes the center is special.
6: I hope this center will serve as an affirmation of just how special, how precious our democracy truly is.
4: Tickets will go on sale to the public July 8th, which is a Wednesday. The tickets will cover from September through January of 2027. The museum is currently sold out. 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
3: I'm Misty Jordan, along with Esther Dillard, on your home for Black News First, the Black Information Network. 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
7: June is Migraine and Headache Awareness Month, and health experts are reminding people to pay attention to common triggers, especially as summer weather ramps up. Dr. Ahmad Estemalik, a migraine specialist at Cleveland Clinic, says extreme heat and cold, sudden changes in barometric pressure, and intense storms can all trigger migraines. Strong-smelling perfumes, dehydration, skipped meals, and consuming too much caffeine may also bring on symptoms. Migraines affect more than 39 million Americans and are the leading cause of disability worldwide. Estemalik recommends drinking plenty of water, sticking to a regular sleep schedule, limiting known triggers, and keeping prescribed medication nearby in case symptoms strike unexpectedly. Doctors say tracking migraine patterns can also help patients identify and avoid triggers before a headache starts. That's your Healthy Minutes. I'm Morgan Wood on the Black Information.

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1: You know, I have to say I'm a little bit of an old school at heart. Like, I just can't help it. I really, really like listening to old school music. It makes me feel good. But let's see. All my God kids love Taylor Swift so much. Like, you have to hear the way that they sing this song. They're like, you have to listen, Gma, to the song. And look, and can I buy it? And can I get it? So it's definitely some Taylor Swift happening around me going on. And she's super cool. I also really appreciate the way that she writes music and plays music and everything. So she's dope. I like A$AP Rocky. I like A$AP Ferg, too. So, yeah, there's a lot of things I'm into.
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4: BIN News this hour. I'm Terry McCready. Coming up, the search for survivors continues after a pair of devastating earthquakes in Venezuela. A Republican lawmaker is calling for a temporary protected status for Haitian migrants in the U.S. The Supreme Court is expanding gun rights. But first, here's BIN News now.
5: Two California Democratic representatives, Ted Lieu and Pete Aguilar, say the White House is hiding information about President Donald Trump's health after Trump abruptly canceled the signing of a bipartisan bill he was set to sign into law to help Americans with the housing crisis. Here's Ted Lieu.
6: This erratic behavior of the president is very concerning. He has trouble staying awake at multiple White House events and cabinet meetings. He has clearly some weakness in one of his arms. He's got swelling in his hands, and the White House needs to come clean.
5: Well, to Lackland Air Force Base, where NBC News says the flu outbreak has gotten worse. The military confirming over 275 cases. That's up from 160 last week. It comes as Pete Hegseth ended mandatory flu vaccinations in the military. R&B singer Money Long opening up about her health scare last year, saying she had to get a double lung transplant after doctors told her she only had a week to live. I'm Timmy Eswick with BIN News Now. Back to you, Terry.
4: Thousands of Venezuelans living in New Jersey are desperate to reach loved ones following back-to-back earthquakes this week. Cell and internet service is spotty, and many Venezuelans like Andres Jaspe, who lives in Union City, are overwhelmed by the heart-wrenching images they see of the dead, the injured, and those struggling to escape from crumpled buildings.
7: It was unbelievable. It was very traumatizing, of course.
4: Gabriela and Veronica Mazzei own a bistro in Cliffside Park and have spoken with friends and relatives back home and say they're working with their hands to dig through the rubble to find the missing. Veronica says another life or death challenge is that hospitals lack beds and medicine and are ill-equipped to handle such a disaster. GOP Representative Mike Lawler of New York is calling for temporary legal protections for thousands of Haitian migrants. He's warning that the Supreme Court's ruling to end protections will create a crisis. The High Court ruling the Trump administration can remove thousands of Haitians and Syrians from temporary

0: rest of the country. Justices voided a Hawaii law that required express authorization before carrying on places like restaurants and stores. San Diego attorney Dan Eaton says the ruling leans on recent Second Amendment decisions that favor broader access for permit holders.
1: But what the Supreme Court says is if you're going to regulate the right to keep and bear arms, you're going to have to pass a pretty heavy test because we are not going to allow any kind of severe burdens on that right going forward.
0: He says states will now need to adjust their laws and more court fights are likely. Three Lesotho nationals are facing murder and attempted murder charges and appeared in the Johannesburg Magistrates Court in South Africa this week. They're among those believed to be responsible for a deadly mass shooting at an informal settlement in the city earlier this month where 13 people were killed. The national prosecuting attorney says the suspects were arrested on a tip by survivors. The motive for the attack has been linked to turf wars between illegal miners operating on abandoned shafts. Police said several suspects were dropped off at both entrances of the settlement and opened fire before hopping into a getaway vehicle. Stay informed, stay connected, and subscribe. 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
4: On August 7th, 1948, Alice Coachman made history as the first black woman to win an Olympic gold medal. Her victory in the high jump at the London Olympic Summer Games cemented her legacy as a trailblazer in sports and beyond. Coachman was born in Albany, Georgia in 1923 and grew up in the segregated South where opportunities for black athletes, particularly women, were scarce. Despite these challenges, her determination was undeniable. She trained barefoot on dirt roads with homemade equipment, proving that passion can overcome the biggest obstacles. At the 1948 Olympics, Coachman's high jump cleared the bar at 5'6" 1/8", and she became the first black woman to win a gold medal. Beyond the track, Coachman became a role model and advocate for young athletes, encouraging them to pursue their dreams, regardless of any barriers along the way. As we celebrate all of our country's gold medal winners, let's also take a moment to remember Alice Coachman, the first black woman to win an Olympic gold medal. This is Bree Wood for the Black Information Network.
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2: 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BIN New York.
3: Where the city listens first.
5: I'm Vanessa Tyler on New York's BIN 1600, your home for Black News First. The crowd was ecstatic. The vote to freeze the rent for nearly 1 million rent-stabilized apartments, a Mayor Mamdani campaign promise, and another win for the mayor fresh off all his endorsed candidates just won in the primary. The Rent Guidelines Board approved 7-1 the freeze. This means 0% more for 1- and 2-year leases. These apartments are across all 5 boroughs. It's the worst thing to happen on a plane, for the pilot to get sick. The pilot aboard Air Canada Flight 7664 had a seizure on a flight from Newark. The flight was headed to Halifax, Nova Scotia. Passengers say they felt the plane swerving.
6: Pilot is incapacitated. Aircraft is being flown by the co-pilot.
5: Flight attendants dragged the pilot out of the cockpit with the help of passengers and crew members. The first officer took control of the plane and landed safely at Logan Airport in Boston, where the pilot received medical treatment. Where are the people? That's what NJ Transit officials are demanding to know from FIFA World Cup officials. NJ Transit blames World Cup officials for overestimating the crowds and costing the agency money. NJ Transit CEO Chris Calori says they planned for 40,000 round-trip ticket holders each match, riding between Penn Station and MetLife Stadium. Crowds have been averaging about half that. Glory says it's not only costly for NJ Transit, but inconvenient for commuters to have Penn Station closed for 4 hours before matches and 3 hours after. New York Governor Hochul is blaming sticker shock caused by NJ Transit's special World Cup rates of $98 round trip. Cops in Hoboken, New Jersey, warning residents and visitors about scams targeting major transit areas. Here's the setup. Young people asking for a donation.

0: Nations, accepting payments by Zelle or any other electronic transfer means, then offering to help you donate by doing it on your phone. Problem is, they're transferring a whole lot more money than you think. Police warn, never hand over your phone to a stranger.
1: If a stranger comes up and asks to borrow your phone, that's a major red flag. What you may think is a good deed, maybe a direct deposit to someone else's account from yours. I'm Public Safety Director Ken Ferranti. In the city of Hoboken, we're seeing a major uptick in Zelle and Venmo banking scams. Last weekend alone, the Hoboken Police Department received 5 reports of people losing their money in these types of scams. These criminal acts are happening right here in our southeast corner of Hoboken near our transportation hub and our path area. If someone approaches you asking you for a donation and they need to get that donation by using your phone, that's another major red flag. Please do not give your phone to anyone.
0: A number of people have already been scammed. I'm Vanessa Tyler on New York's BIN 1600.

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2: 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I'm Layla Ali, and my history lives here.
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9: Cell phones have been an integral part of connecting our modern world. But did you know a Black nuclear engineer pioneered the technology for them? Henry Thomas Sampson was born in 1934 in Jackson, Mississippi. He earned his bachelor's degree in chemical engineering from Purdue University in 1956, followed by his master's degree from UCLA in 1961 and his PhD shortly after. In 1971, Henry Sampson created the Gamma Electric Cell. It's a device which produced long-lasting power to satellites. Sampson's innovation caught the attention of the Motorola Company, which then placed his patented technology into their telephones. This eventually led to the very first telephone calls being made using cell phones. Henry Sampson passed on June 4th, 2015. His genius and Black excellence helped create the globally connected world we share today. This is Tammy Eswick for the Black Information Network.
10: 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I'm Mike Strautmanis, and my history lives here.
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11: Here's what's trending this hour. The feds are investigating an attack on a Texas woman as a possible hate crime. It happened in Longview, and police say it may have been motivated by support for Carmelo Anthony. Plus, Americans cannot sue pesticide companies. That's the new ruling from the Supreme Court. And while promoting his new book, U.S. Vice President J.D. Vance said that Sean Combs is not a Christian. But wait until you hear the title of Vance's new book. I'm Tammy Eswick, and that's what's trending.
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14: I literally tried everything.
13: 44-year-old Serena Williams is now out of the rocking chair and will play in the singles tournament at Wimbledon. The move comes after Williams recently returned to competition following 4 years away from the profession.
14: Running, walking, biking, stair climber, like you name it, I did it.
13: Williams will play the both singles and doubles at Wimbledon, teaming up with older sister Venus Williams.
0: Pitcher Sports at 14 and 44 past each and every hour. I'm Ray Harris on the Black Information Network.
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20: PPD is facing yet another setback ahead of his upcoming trial in the murder of Tupac Shakur. During a hearing in Las Vegas Tuesday, prosecutors and defense attorneys sparred over what evidence can be used in court. PPD's legal team is trying to block police interviews and passages from his book, Compton Street Legend, arguing they're protected under a prior agreement with the LAPD. Prosecutors counter that he voided any protection when he chose to publish the book. PPD has been behind bars since his September 2023 arrest, nearly 27 years after Tupac was fatally shot in a drive-by on the Las Vegas Strip. Elsewhere in entertainment, Lionel Richie fans are sending well wishes following a health scare on the opening night of his latest tour. The 77-year-old music icon cut his concert short in St. Paul, Minnesota after telling the crowd he felt dizzy while performing Dancing on the Ceiling. Richie briefly continued from the piano before taking an unscheduled break and ultimately ending the show early. Tour members say he was dealing with mild dehydration. He's currently on his Sing Along All Night Long tour with Earth, Wind, and Fire. Upcoming dates remain scheduled. With the latest in entertainment, I'm Morgan Wood on the Black Information Network.
21: In 2019, marine scientists discovered the remains of the Clotilda at the bottom of Alabama's Mobile River. The Clotilda is believed to be the last known intact U.S. slave ship. In 1860, the Clotilda smuggled 110 Africans to Alabama, decades after the importation of slaves was outlawed in the United States. To hide the crime, the ship's captain, William Foster, burned and sunk the ship. Surviving ancestors of that final harrowing journey went on to establish Africatown, which still exists today. In her best-selling book, Barracoon, released in 2018, Zora Neale Hurston tells the story of Cudjoe Lewis, the last enslaved African on the Clotilda. The book details Lewis's experiences aboard the slave ship and his role in founding Africatown. Lewis died in 1935 at the age of 94. Africatown and the Clotilda are an intricate part of the national conversation about reparations, highlighting the lasting legacy of this dark chapter in American history. I'm Andrea Coleman on the Black Information Network.
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23: And I'm Nicole Deal on your home for 24/7 news, the Black Information Network.
22: Detroit, Michigan police say a 7-year-old boy is hospitalized in critical condition. This after being shot several times Wednesday night at a home on the city's west side. Deputy Chief Tiffany Stewart, who is black, says a man was also killed in the shooting that happened just after 9:30.
24: At this point in time, we do not have a lot of information regarding what occurred at this scene. Our 7-year-old was able to tell us that his name is Jacquees.
22: Police responded to the area of Burgess Street near Outer Drive and Finkel Avenue Avenue after getting several ShotSpotter alerts. Police say two victims were found several homes apart and about 18 shots were fired. So far, no suspects have been arrested.
23: Our next story is out of Los Angeles, California. Former Los Angeles Fire Department Chief Christian Crowley is now personally suing the city's black mayor, Karen Bass.
20: Kristen Crowley says Bass defamed her while campaigning for re-election. Crowley says Bass publicly damaged her reputation by blaming her for the city's issues during its response to the deadly Palisades fire. Bass fired Crowley in the aftermath of the deadly 2025 Palisades fire. The former chief sued the city in February, claiming Bass orchestrated a campaign of retaliation against her and removed her as chief to shift the blame and criticism Bass was taking for the fire and for being out of the country when the fire started. In the new lawsuit, Crowley argues the comments the mayor made on the campaign trail were false and aren't protected by government immunity. I'm Morgan Wood on the Black Information Network.
23: The city of Chicago is providing over $42 million in grant funding for 56 neighborhood development projects. Black Mayor Brandon Johnson says the grants will help spur economic growth.
3: With the grants issued today, we look forward to supporting the growth of small businesses, creating jobs, and adding to the vibrancy of our beloved communities.
23: The projects include a new city first responder training facility, a Dunning Sports Hall of Fame, and a Little Village Community Center. The funding was awarded through multiple competitive application processes led by the Department of Planning and Development earlier this year. Awardees were selected based on project viability, applicant experience, neighborhood needs, and other factors.
22: An Atlanta police officer will not face any charges stemming from a fatal shooting in 2024. The Fulton County District Attorney's Office will not press criminal charges against the officer, Melvin Potter. Potter is accused of shooting and killing Devin Anderson while off duty outside a bar. The victim's mother reacting.
4: And in 2 years, what has happened? Nothing. I've been coming down here now. August gonna make 2 years.
22: Atlanta News First is reporting at last check. Melvin Potter remains a member of the Atlanta Police Department in a non-enforcement status. And finally, Learning and Educational Solutions recently celebrated its 10th anniversary with a community block party in Harlem, New York, showcasing its mantra, helping black youth beat the odds. They emphasized the importance of providing support systems for young people to succeed academically and professionally. I'm Mike Moore, along with Nicole Deal, on your home for 24/7 News, the Black Information Network.
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6: The Meanest Man in America. 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
23: Does your homeowner's insurance policy cover water damage? Maybe you think that it does, but are you sure? Because if your home floods, that certainly would not be the best time to find out flooding is not covered. Believe it or not, some of the most common and most expensive types of water damage are not covered by standard home insurance policies. Most homeowners' insurance will pay for sudden accidents like a busted pipe, but lots of everyday water problems fall into a gray area that leaves homeowners paying for costly repairs out of pocket. For example, a neglected roof that leaks, old plumbing that leaks, or worn out appliances. These items are often considered maintenance issues rather than emergencies, meaning your insurance company may not pay for the repairs. Sewer backups are another major risk, and most policies exclude them unless you have a special endorsement. And if water enters your home from the outside, like due to heavy rain or snow melting, that is considered flooding, and that requires a separate flood insurance policy. Money News at 24 and 54 minutes past each hour. I'm Nicole Deal on your home for Black News First, the Black Information Network.
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22: And I'm Mike Moore on your home for 24/7 News, the Black Information Network.
23: Three Black children are dead and their mother facing serious charges. In Fayetteville, North Carolina, 31-year-old Macon Simone Scott reportedly led police on a high-speed chase, ending with a devastating crash that killed her three young children. Investigators say she sped away from officers at 111 miles per hour, lost control, and slammed into a tree. Scott and two children were ejected. Two children died at the scene, and the third child died at the hospital. The three boys are ages 3, 6, and 8. She is now charged with multiple felonies, including involuntary manslaughter.
22: Two catastrophic earthquakes in Venezuela leaves at least 164 people dead and nearly 1,000 injured. South Florida's Venezuelan community is racing to help. Here's Secretary of State Marco Rubio, who is from Florida, speaking from Bahrain.
8: The most immediate need, the one they need right now, is search and rescue. That's the one they need immediately, because you got to get people out of that rubble within 48 hours or they won't survive.
22: Unfortunately, the death toll is expected to rise. In Chicago, Illinois, the topic of teen takeovers is at the forefront of a recent city council meeting, but this time, some Black teens spoke for themselves.
9: Several teens testified before the Subcommittee on Youth Employment yesterday in a mostly empty chamber. The lack of attendance did not cause young people to hold back.
10: They took all the free spaces from us, and they expect us not to go to the beach or go downtown. But there's nowhere for us to connect or meet new people.
9: The hearing was led by Alderman Jesse Fuentes. She says this is the first of many conversations that could help create legislation and funding for after-hours spaces. I'm Perry Williams.
23: President Donald Trump's Great American State Fair is underway in the nation's capital. It's a 16-day event to honor America's 250th anniversary. Trump hosted Wednesday night's kickoff celebration at D.C.'s National Mall, declaring that America is back. I'm Nicole Deal, along with Mike Moore, on your home for Black News First, the Black Information Network. Your Washington Roundup is next.
20: The Supreme Court is siding with President Trump in two major immigration rulings that could impact hundreds of thousands of people in the U.S. On Thursday, the court allowed the administration to restart a policy turning back asylum seekers before they enter the country, a measure first used under President Obama. In a separate ruling, the court also cleared the way to end temporary protected status for migrants from Haiti and Syria, a program created for people from countries facing conflict or disaster. The decision could roughly affect 350,000 Haitians and about 6,000 Syrians, many of whom have lived and worked in the U.S. for years. Advocates say the move could hit Black migrant communities especially hard, raising concerns over housing, jobs, and long-term legal status. That's your Washington Roundup. I'm Morgan Wood, your White House correspondent in Washington, D.C. on the Black Information Network, BINnews.com, your home for Black News First.
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11: On December 9th, 1946, in Philadelphia, Howard Stanley Frankie Beverly was born. In 1970, he would form the group Raw Soul, which later was renamed Maze. Under the mentorship of Marvin Gaye, Frankie Beverly and Maze would go on to give us 9 gold albums. Frankie Beverly Stanley and May's live experience was more like a party than a concert. Dressed in his signature all white, crowds would stand at their feet and sing to the top of their lungs.
0: Ooh, and pain. I like sunshine and rain.
11: Sadly, on September 10th, 2024, Frankie Beverly left us with hits for lifetimes to come.

0: Tammy Eswick with BIN News Now. Forbes says the White House is aggressively denying that President Donald Trump received a special weight loss drug from Eli Lilly. It comes after California Democratic Representative Ted Lieu and Pete Aguilar accused the president of being this person.
1: There's a report saying that one person in America got this special new drug. It was a 79-year-old person who's very high profile, and this drug can only be given to someone under the compassionate use provision, meaning you do that if someone basically has a terminal illness.
0: To Louisiana, where the governor signed a new executive order requiring data centers that use large amounts of energy to help keep the grid stable. Basically, it means data centers have to keep their own lights on and can't pass those costs off to residents. Happening today, $489 million is up for grabs in tonight's Mega Millions drawing. Get BIN News Now on demand 24/7 on the iHeartRadio app.
2: I'm Kevin Brown on your home for 24/7 News, the Black Information Network. The U.S. is sending crews and supplies to Venezuela following a pair of powerful, deadly earthquakes that toppled buildings and left many trapped under rubble. Speaking in Bahrain, Secretary of State Marco Rubio says help is on the way.
3: We're already deploying search and rescue teams from Fairfax County, Virginia, and Los Angeles. There'll be some others we'll add. That's their most immediate need right now, is search and rescue efforts.
2: At least 164 people are dead, with that number expected to rise, and almost 1,000 people are reported injured as a result of the magnitude 7.2 and 7.5 quakes. Rubio says search and rescue teams from Virginia and California have already been deployed to Caracas.
3: They have a bunch of collapsed buildings, and so they'll need a lot of help in terms of digging through that. The airport there is badly damaged, so we'll have to rely on the Department of War to deploy assets there.
2: The feds are investigating the attack of a Texas woman as a possible hate crime. Police in Longview say they're taking serious reports that the attack was motivated by support for Carmelo Anthony, whose murder conviction has inspired a movement of people challenging the jury's decision.
4: We don't let anger become retaliation, and we do not let social media become judge and jury.
2: Officer LaDarian Brown announced that they've made an arrest but did not release details. The victim, in a post to social media, claims her attackers were looking to target the smallest white girl they could find. Officer Brown says they're investigating reports that the attackers were shouting, "Free Carmelo." A former federal inmate from Talladega, Alabama, is one of 12 charged in what prosecutors call the largest prison drone smuggling case in U.S. history. The federal indictment shows the operation used a closed Macon daycare center as its headquarters to store and package contraband. The DOJ says 51-year-old James Phillips used a smuggled cell phone behind bars to help coordinate drone drops at prisons where he was being held, including the federal lockup in Talladega. The network used heavy payload drones to fly smuggled goods into prisons across 8 states. Phillips faces a federal conspiracy charge and up to 5 additional years in prison. Lionel Richie is reported to have been taken to a hospital after feeling dizzy on stage. TMZ says paramedics met Richie backstage at his concert in St. Paul, Minnesota, and took him to the hospital by ambulance as a precaution. It happened while Richie performed Dancing on the Ceiling about an hour into his performance. He then sat down to play Three Times a Lady before taking an unplanned intermission. The concert was the opening night of the 77-year-old's tour. For more news impacting the Black community, listen to the Black Information Network on the iHeartRadio app or log on to BINnews.com. 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I'm Kevin Brown on your home for Black News First, the Black Information Network.
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7: 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People will most definitely come.
8: Born in Mississippi in 1931, James Earl Jones would become a powerful symbol of resilience and excellence. From the Great White Hope to voicing Darth Vader.
9: No.
8: Jones' resonant voice and commanding presence helped him become one of the most distinguished actors of his generation. Crediting poetry and acting for helping him overcome a childhood stutter, his Broadway debut would come in 1957. Winning his first Tony Award in 1968, he would go on to join a select group of entertainers by also winning a Grammy, Emmy, and Oscar, or EGOT. His impact so powerful, the Court Theater on Broadway was renamed after him in 2022. Breaking barriers in Hollywood and theater at a time when opportunities for black actors were limited.
9: Go through life worried if someone had liked you or not. You best make sure that they are doing right by you.
8: James Earl Jones' success and legacy are a source of inspiration and pride for the black community. Rest in power, James Earl Jones.
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10: I'm Vanessa Tyler on New York's BIN 1600, your home for Black News First. The crowd was ecstatic. The vote to freeze the rent for nearly 1 million rent-stabilized apartments, a Mayor Mamdani campaign promise, and another win for the mayor fresh off all his endorsed candidates just won in the primary. The Rent Guidelines Board approved 7-1 the freeze. This means 0% more for 1- and 2-year leases. These apartments are across all 5 boroughs. It's the worst thing to happen on a plane, for the pilot to get sick. The pilot aboard Air Canada Flight 7664 had a seizure on a flight from Newark. The flight was headed to Halifax, Nova Scotia. Passengers say they felt the plane swerving.
11: Pilot is incapacitated. Aircraft is being flown by the co-pilot.
10: Flight attendants dragged the pilot out of the cockpit with the help of passengers and crew members. The first officer took control of the plane and landed safely at Logan Airport in Boston, where the pilot received medical treatment. Where are the people? That's what NJ Transit officials are demanding to know from FIFA World Cup officials. NJ Transit blames World Cup officials for overestimating the crowds and costing the agency money. NJ Transit CEO Chris Calori says they planned for 40,000 round-trip ticket holders each match, riding between Penn Station and MetLife Stadium. Crowds have been averaging about half that. Calori says it's not only costly for NJ Transit, but inconvenient for commuters to have Penn Station closed for 4 hours before matches and 3 hours after. New York Governor Hochul is blaming sticker shock caused by NJ Transit's special World Cup rates of $98 round trip. Cops in Hoboken, New Jersey, warning residents and visitors about scams targeting major transit areas. Here's the setup. Young people asking for donations, accepting payments by Zelle or any other electronic transfer means, then offering to help you donate by doing it on your phone. Problem is, they're transferring a whole lot more money than you think. Police warn, never hand over your phone to a stranger.
12: If a stranger comes up and asks to borrow your phone, that's a major red flag. What you may think is a good deed, maybe a direct deposit to someone else's account from yours. I'm Public Safety Director Ken Ferranti. In the city of Hoboken, we're seeing a major uptick in Zelle and Venmo banking scams. Last weekend alone, the Hoboken Police Department received 5 reports of people losing their money in these types of scams. These criminal acts are happening right here in our southeast corner of Hoboken near our transportation hub and our path area. If someone approaches you asking you for a donation and they need to get that donation by using your phone, that's another major red flag. Please do not give your phone to anyone.
10: A number of people have already been scammed. I'm Vanessa Tyler on New York's BIN 1600, your home for Black News First.
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18: What good's a man who's lost his soul?
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28: 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In most newsrooms, stories about the Black community are an occasional headline. Here, they're the main focus every hour, every day. We cover national news through a Black lens, we lift up local voices, and we follow up when others move on. Our goal is simple. Make sure the stories that matter to us have a home, a mic, and a clear signal. Because you deserve a news source that sees the full picture and keeps you in it. With Black News First, this is the Black Information Network.
0: The opinions, beliefs, and viewpoints expressed in this commentary are those of the author and do not necessarily represent those of BIN and its founding partners and employees.
29: I'm James T. Harris, and I have something to say. One of the questions nobody in politics seems willing to answer is a simple one. What exactly is the value of diversity? No, seriously, explain it. We're constantly told diversity is our strength. We're told it must be protected. We're told communities, schools, businesses, and even entire countries should reorganize themselves around it. Fine. But if it's so valuable, why can't anyone explain the value in plain English? Instead, the conversation usually turns into guilt. If you ask questions, you're accused of intolerance. If you point out problems, you're told you're attacking an entire group of people. If a policy isn't working, you're expected to ignore the evidence and repeat the slogan. That's not persuasion. That's intimidation. The real issue isn't diversity. The real issue is whether leaders are willing to be honest about the costs and consequences of their decisions. If a government brings in people faster than communities can absorb them, that's a policy problem. If crime rises and officials refuse to discuss who is committing it and why, that's a leadership problem. If citizens feel less safe but are told to keep quiet because the facts might be politically inconvenient, that's a trust problem. And here's what drives people crazy. Every problem gets redefined so nobody can solve it. A cultural problem becomes an economic problem. A crime problem becomes a mental health problem. A failed policy becomes a communications problem. Anything except admitting that maybe the people in charge made a mistake. The public isn't asking for perfection. They're asking for honesty. If diversity is so valuable, explain the benefits and be honest about the challenges. If immigration is necessary, explain the limits and enforce the rules. If public safety matters, stop treating facts like hate speech, because citizens shouldn't be expected to sacrifice safety, stability, or common sense simply because a politician believes a slogan is more important than reality. I'm James T. Harris for the Black Information Network.
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6: New York City's story in our voice.
0: Ending this hour, California Democratic Representatives Ted Lieu and Pete Aguilar say the White House is hiding information about President Donald Trump's health. It comes after Trump abruptly canceled the signing of a bipartisan bill he was set to sign into law to help Americans with the housing crisis. Plus, the flu outbreak at Lackland Air Force Base getting worse. The military now confirming over 275 cases. And R&B singer Money Long opening up about her health scare. I'm Tammy Eswick, and that's what's trending.
6: Black Information Network. 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Covering the latest news, sports, and events at our historically black colleges and universities. Here's Morgan Wood.
0: Gospel legend Fred Hammond is set to bring music and ministry to one of the biggest stages in HBCU culture this fall.

0: built around HBCU football, culture, and community. The Grammy-winning artist is scheduled to perform Thursday, October 1st, launching a multi-day lineup that includes a college and career fair, a team luncheon, and additional HBCU-themed entertainment leading up to the game on Saturday. Organizers say the event is designed to blend faith, education, and Black college pride, giving students and fans a full cultural experience beyond the field. The Gulf Coast Challenge features Jackson State taking on Alabama A&M at Ladd Peebles Stadium on October 3rd. With the latest in HBCU news, I'm Morgan Wood on the Black Information Network.
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0: Takeoff's parents, Tatiana Davenport and Kenneth Ball, are entering a legal battle over who should receive the money from a wrongful death settlement. Davenport won the wrongful death lawsuit, but Ball is claiming that he's entitled to half of the money. The settlement amount isn't known. However, Davenport says Ball wasn't in Takeoff's life and shouldn't receive the same amount as her. The rapper's father wants the dispute to take place in Texas, while Davenport hopes to have the case moved to Georgia. A judge has yet to make a decision. Takeoff was killed on November 1st, 2022, after being shot outside a bowling alley in Houston, Texas. He was 28 years old. Elsewhere in entertainment news, Pharrell Williams is previewing new music with Lil Baby, Quavo, and more. The producer shared his new music during the Louis Vuitton Spring Summer 2027 collection show on Tuesday. In addition to a collaboration with Lil Baby and Quavo, a song featuring NBA Youngboy also soundtracked the runway. Pharrell hasn't shared any details about when the new songs will drop. With the latest in entertainment, I'm Morgan Wood on the Black Information Network. Your home for Black news first.
4: I'm Big Sue on the Black Information Network. George Washington Carver, an agricultural scientist, inventor, and educator at Tuskegee University, sought to revitalize southern soil that had been stripped by cotton, a nitrogen-depleting crop. He developed a crop rotation method that alternated the cotton with legumes like peanuts that fixed nitrogen and other edible crops such as corn. This method increased the soil's productive capacity and also gave southern farmers another crop to produce and sell besides cotton, thus diversifying the market. In addition to crop rotation, Dr. Carver promoted the practice of using compost to reintroduce nutrients and add organic matter to the soil. He showed that using compost for soil revitalization increased its productivity by 100-fold compared with previous common methods. Using compost to build soil is a critical practice in organic farming and gardening today. And that's a fact. I'm Big Sue on the Black Information Network.
5: I'm Mike Moore.
6: And I'm Nicole Deal on your home for 24/7 News, the Black Information Network.
5: We begin in Maryland. A trial is now underway for a Black father who was accused of shooting and killing his 4-year-old son on Christmas Eve in 2024. Mark Jones has been charged with murder after his son Jacoby died. The suspect is also accused of shooting his 1-year-old daughter and the mother of the children, Promise Marcel. The mother testified about an argument with Jones back on December 23rd. She called the police that night trying to get Jones out of her house.
7: Police came literally with a laughing, like, what was a joke? Like, literally was a joke. I felt like I was just being judged automatically, and it's like, you know, that's my home.
5: Officers arrived and told her she could file for a restraining order. She testified she had no way to get to the courthouse to file the order.
6: In Chicago, Illinois, a man who promoted himself as Mr. Finance is accused of deceiving dozens of his former Chicago area clients. Those clients made huge investments that cost them tens of thousands of dollars.
8: He was robbing Peter to pay Paul. And one day Peter didn't show up. We want him to be held accountable. And last but not least, we want our money back.
6: Attorney Jamal Buchanan, representing clients who say they were victimized, says he's suing Brandon Ellington. Ellington, who is black, is not a credentialed financial advisor. The suit also says the defendant targeted the elderly African-American faith-based demographic. The Illinois Secretary of State's office has issued a temporary order of prohibition against Ellington and his company, Access Capital, today. We move on to another story out of Illinois, the state expanding reproductive protections. Governor J.B. Pritzker signed the Reproductive Health Records Privacy Act into law.
9: A woman seeking care should not have to wonder whether her private health information could be used against her. A healthcare provider should not have to fear that patient records will become a tool for political prosecution.
6: Officials say the new law will safeguard patient privacy and prevent sensitive medical information from being shared out of state for those seeking reproductive health care in Illinois.
5: Cleveland, Ohio, Black Mayor Justin Bibb plans to attend the Farnborough International Air Show in England next month to attract new business opportunities. He has something specific in mind.
10: Not only more direct flights across the country, but more direct flights across the world. Our direct flight from Cleveland to Dublin with Aer Lingus is outperforming anyone's expectations.
5: The mayor emphasized leveraging the city's manufacturing base that could lead to business expansion. And finally, the Jacksonville Urban Film and Music Festival will take place at the Ritz Theater and Museum through Saturday. Organizers say it features film screenings, panel discussions, and a red carpet event. Also, the Hattie Awards on Saturday will honor the achievements in music and film with honorees recognized during the ceremony. For more international, national, state, and local news impacting the Black community, listen to the Black Information Network on the iHeartRadio app or log on to BINnews.com. I'm Mike Moore, along with Nicole Deal, on your home for 24/7 news, the Black Information Network.
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6: The monumental and long-awaited Obama Presidential Center is now open on the south side of Chicago, Illinois.
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12: The fatal shooting of a one-year-old boy by police in Centovia, Mississippi has sparked outrage and protest in the community. Colin Wiley's death has raised concerns about police accountability.
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2: 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BIN New York.
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6: Now that school is out, lots of families are planning to move over the summer. Unfortunately, for lease and for rent scams are surging again, and the Federal Trade Commission is warning consumers to be extra cautious if you are searching for apartments or houses online. The FTC says scammers are copying real rental listings, swapping in their own contact info, and then pressuring interested parties to send money fast, even before you have toured the property. In some cases, the entire listing is fake, complete with stolen photos and prices that are too good to be true. If someone claims they have multiple applicants, demands a deposit right away, or refuses to meet in person, the FTC said those are signs that you are dealing with a scammer. And just because someone has a key or access to a property does not mean they have a legitimate right to lease it to you. So stick to verified rental platforms. Search the address to make sure the listing is not duplicated somewhere else, and always verify the landlord's identity. Money News at 24 and 54 minutes past each hour. I'm Nicole Deal on your home for Black News First, the Black Information Network.
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13: It's an all-hands-on-deck moment, and all options should be on the table to protect the people of Texas. But Texas Democrats are going to be the ones to decide that.
6: That is Black House Minority Leader Hakeem Jeffries sounding the alarm over redistricting in Texas last summer. In addition to redistricting woes in the state of Texas, there are now concerns about the state's election management system.
14: When they run official lists of registered voters, there's discrepancies. When they run polling place lists, there's discrepancies.
6: According to Chris McGinn with the Association of County Election Officials, the Secretary of State's office says they are dedicating every possible resource to resolving these issues.
5: At least 164 people are dead and nearly 1,000 injured after two powerful back-to-back earthquakes hit Venezuela Wednesday. Many remain trapped under the rubble of collapsed homes and buildings, so the death toll is continuing to rise. The earthquakes registered at a magnitude of 7.2 and 7.5. A white Louisiana pastor who got into a fist fight in front of his church claims the 20-year-old man was threatening to kill his family.
15: He said, Tony, I'm quoting him. He said, Tony, I'm going to rape your wife. I'm going to rape all of your grandchildren. And he said, the next time you go out of town, I'm going to kill them.
5: Tony Spell is the pastor of Life Tabernacle Church near predominantly Black Baton Rouge. He was caught on video confronting a man outside of the church and then punching him repeatedly in the head.
6: And finally, a Black police officer is being praised after rescuing people from flash flood waters near Baylor University Medical Center on Juneteenth. Baylor officer Brittany Taylor says instinct and training kicked in.
16: And she was just the cutest little lady. She was so small. So I was like, ma'am, I got to put you on my back.
6: According to NBC 5 News, Taylor helped six people, including a man in a wheelchair, his wife, and an elderly couple. I'm Nicole Deal, along with Mike Moore, on your home for Black News First, the Black Information Network. Your healthy minute is next.
0: A sleep specialist is sharing a simple way to gauge your sleep health. Dr. Michelle Drurup with the Cleveland Clinic says most people should fall asleep within 10 to 20 minutes of going to bed. Falling asleep too quickly could be a sign you're not getting enough rest, while taking much longer may signal poor sleep habits or a disorder.
17: The most common ones would be chronic insomnia is where people will have difficulties with sleep latency, as well as the restless leg syndrome. Obstructive sleep apnea tends to be much more leading to a lot of awakenings.
0: To get better sleep, experts recommend keeping a consistent bedtime, staying active, cutting back on late-day caffeine, and only going to bed when you're actually tired. Health experts say poor sleep has been linked to higher rates of blood pressure, heart disease, and diabetes and stress, conditions that disproportionately affect the Black community. That's your Healthy Minutes. I'm Morgan Wood on the Black Information Network, your home for Black News First.

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1: When I'm writing the songs and arranging them, I don't really think too much about the live show, because I figure the recording is, we're trying to capture that moment and make it an amazing moment, and then string together a bunch of amazing moments to make 50 great minutes of music. 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You're trying to accomplish different things in the live show than you are on the record. And don't be kind of beholden to one side when you're doing the other side.
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4: 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Hope in the face of uncertainty. The audacity of hope.
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7: Welcome to Hope Has an Address. I'm Bree Wood for the Black Information Network. Today, we're wrapping up a historic moment on Chicago's South Side, the grand opening of the Obama Presidential Center, a space designed to inspire, educate, and empower generations to come. I had the opportunity to be there on the ground, witnessing not just the unveiling of a center, but the continuation of a legacy rooted in community, culture, and hope. The energy throughout the campus was undeniable, from the architecture to the storytelling woven into every corner. This is more than just a presidential library. It's a living, breathing hub for civic engagement. That sense of purpose was felt throughout the day, especially among those closest to the Obama family. I caught up with Craig Robinson, former First Lady Michelle Obama's brother, who reflected on what this moment means, not just for their family, but for communities across the country.
8: I think each person will take

0: than that witness.
1: And while the center honors the past, it's also about policy, progress, and the people shaping what comes next. Congressman Ted Lieu of California was among those in attendance, and he noted the broader national impact of this space and why its message resonates far beyond Chicago.

0: is a very unifying center, and I urge everyone in America to come to Southside Chicago and visit a beautiful center. It's a huge campus.
1: Of course, culture plays a vital role in storytelling, and that includes the food. Chef Cliff Rome, the culinary mind behind the Obama Presidential Center's dining experience, is bringing flavor, history, and identity to every plate served on campus. I asked him about the vision behind the menu and how food connects visitors to the story being told here.

0: getting them to think more, dream more, want to learn more, want to do more. And so that's what I think this is accomplishing.
1: At its core, the Obama Presidential Center is about access. Access to knowledge, access to opportunity, and access to a vision that reminds people, especially young people, that their voice matters. It's a place where history isn't just remembered, it's activated. Where stories aren't just told, they're lived. And where hope truly has an address. And the door is finally open. For those who walk through its doors, the message is clear. You belong here, and your future is worth building. Tickets for the Obama Presidential Center are completely sold out, but more tickets will be available beginning in July. 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I'm Bree Wood for the Black Information Network.
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4: Welcome to the journey around America where we visit iconic locations connected to Black history. Today, we head to Harlem, New York, where the legendary Apollo Theater stands as a symbol of African American culture. 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The theater became famous for Amateur Night, a weekly talent show that launched the careers of stars like Lauryn Hill and the Jackson 5.
5: Osiris, let me get the mices. 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
4: The slogan, "Be Good or Be Gone," became the theater's motto. 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For the Black Information Network, I'm Kevin Brown.
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8: I'm Vanessa Tyler on New York's BIN 1600. Your home for Black news first. The crowd was ecstatic. The vote to freeze the rent for nearly 1 million rent-stabilized apartments, a Mayor Mamdani campaign promise, and another win for the mayor fresh off all his endorsed candidates just won in the primary. The Rent Guidelines Board approved 7-1 the freeze. This means 0% more for 1 and 2 year leases. These apartments are across all 5 boroughs. It's the worst thing to happen on a plane, for the pilot to get sick. The pilot aboard Air Canada Flight 7664 had a seizure on a flight from Newark. The flight was headed to Halifax, Nova Scotia. Passengers say they felt the plane swerving.
9: Pilot is incapacitated. Aircraft is being flown by the co-pilot.
8: Flight attendants dragged the pilot out of the cockpit with the help of passengers and crew members. The first officer took control of the plane and landed safely at Logan Airport in Boston, where the pilot received medical treatment. Where are the people? That's what NJ Transit officials are demanding to know from FIFA World Cup officials. NJ Transit blames World Cup officials for overestimating the crowds and costing the agency money. NJ Transit CEO Chris Calori says they planned for 40,000 round-trip ticket holders each match, riding between Penn Station and MetLife Stadium. Crowds have been averaging about half that. Glory says it's not only costly for NJ Transit, but inconvenient for commuters to have Penn Station closed for 4 hours before matches and 3 hours after. New York Governor Hochul is blaming sticker shock caused by NJ Transit's special World Cup rates of $98 round trip. Cops in Hoboken, New Jersey, warning residents and visitors about scams targeting major transit areas. Here's the setup. Young people asking for donations, accepting payments by Zelle or any other electronic transfer means, then offering to help you donate by doing it on your phone. Problem is, they're transferring a whole lot more money than you think. Police warn, never hand over your phone to a stranger.
10: If a stranger comes up and asks to borrow your phone, that's a major red flag. What you may think is a good deed, maybe a direct deposit to someone else's account from yours. I'm Public Safety Director Ken Ferranti. In the city of Hoboken, we're seeing a major uptick in Zelle and Venmo banking scams. Last weekend,

0: The Hoboken Police Department received 5 reports of people losing their money in these types of scams. These criminal acts are happening right here in our southeast corner of Hoboken near our transportation hub and our path area. If someone approaches you asking you for a donation and they need to get that donation by using your phone, that's another major red flag. Please do not give your phone to anyone.
1: A number of people have already been scammed. I'm Vanessa Tyler on New York's BIN 1600, your home for Black News First.
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1: 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It's more than just menus. It's a movement.
2: And so we really want to create something that was more all-inclusive to the creative things we were seeing happening in the food scene.
1: That's one of the three founders, Fallon Farrell.
2: As we've grown through the years, we've literally watched businesses start off as like a pop-up food tent and now having like two or three locations.
1: From soul food kitchens to hidden gem caterers, Black Restaurant Week shines a light where it's long been missing. It's helped generate tens of millions of dollars for Black-owned businesses, keeping legacies alive and creating new ones. And it's part of Black history still being written every time a diner takes that first bite. I'm Esther Dillard for the Black Information Network.
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0: Whatever happens next.
7: They'll fight former Sangamon County Sheriff's Deputy convicted of killing Sonia Massey in her home is trying to get out of prison.
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8: The opinions, beliefs, and viewpoints expressed in this commentary are those of the author and do not necessarily represent those of BIN and its founding partners and employees. Now it's time to bring the funk with Roland S. Martin.
9: Democratic National Committee finally released their autopsy report on the 2024 presidential election. And there are a number of things in it. Some stuff that jumps out is how the Biden White House, the political arm, did nothing to positively frame Vice President Kamala Harris. They minimized her. And then, of course, when they needed her the most, the damage had already been done. It details how Democrats don't focus on year-round campaigning. And also when it comes to having a strong message and how they don't have any unity. But here's what the report does not say. It's 192 pages. What it does not say is how a small band of white Democratic consultants control the economics of the party. They are the ones who are getting rich. They are the ones who keep getting hired to run campaigns. They are the ones who make a ton of money, who own their second and third homes, have yachts and things along those lines, because they are making off like a fat rat from the Democratic Party. And they don't care about winning. It's about how much money can we pour into television and radio spots so they can get their cut. They freeze out other individuals, pollsters, strategists, media consultants who they don't know. Again, a small cabal of white strategists, they control the money in the Democratic Party. They don't want to hear new ways of campaigning. They don't want to put the money on the ground. They don't want to invest in Black-owned and Latino media because they get to reap the benefits. That's what also should be in the report. And the report should also name names. But they don't want to do that because it alienates those same media strategists. You want to win? Get rid of those white Democratic strategists and then you'll start winning. I'm Roland Martin on the Black Information Network.
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10: Here's what's trending this hour. We start in St. Tammany Parish, Louisiana, where White Sheriff Randy Smith was forced to resign, part of a plea deal, after he choked out a man who was a huge critic of his in the middle of a restaurant. Some black residents say the fact that he wasn't arrested immediately shows proof that there are two systems of justice in America. Plus, the Floyd Mayweather Jr. fight this weekend canceled over the champ being sued by a promoter. And finally, the wife of Big Tigga slapped him with a protective order following abuse allegations. I'm Timmy Esplick, and that's what's trending.
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11: Allen unloading. 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
11: Allen swinging sideline, brought in by Coleman.
12: Highmark Stadium is a $2 billion open-air stadium and has more than 60,000 seats, natural grass, and will be the site where the Bills start their training camp in early August.
11: 32 yards.
12: All of their home games at the new stadium. She's back.
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12: 44-year-old Serena Williams is now out of the rocking chair and will play in the singles tournament at Wimbledon. The move comes after Williams recently returned to competition following 4 years away from the profession.
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12: Williams will play for both singles and doubles at Wimbledon, teaming up with older sister Venus Williams. Get your sports at 14 and 44 past each and every hour. I'm Ray Harris on the Black Information Network.
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2: In another update, Atlanta radio and TV personality Big Tigga is back in the headlines, but this time for legal trouble. He was reportedly arrested in Atlanta on June 20th, facing charges of battery and third-degree cruelty to children, and later released after posting $10,000 bond, according to reports. This comes just weeks after his wife, Alicia Brown, shared a troubling social media post showing bruises on her face, which raised concerns and led to a police investigation. Tigga has denied the allegations, calling them false, and asked for privacy as the situation plays out, and for now, authorities haven't released many additional details, but he did thank his supporters upon his release. And Jay-Z is celebrating a major legal win in his ongoing battle with attorney Tony Busby after a Texas judge dismissed all claims against Roc Nation tied to lawsuits from Busby's former clients. The judge ruled the court didn't have jurisdiction over Jay-Z's company, meaning the case can't move forward in Texas, at least for now. The lawsuits were part of a larger legal feud connected to past allegations that Jay-Z has denied. Busby says he plans to appeal. With the latest in entertainment at 17 and 47 minutes past each hour, I'm Bree Wood on the Black Information Network, your home for Black news first.
3: I'm Bill Black with another Bet You Didn't Know music fact. So I just got through reading Mariah Carey's book, The Meaning of Mariah Carey. And in it, she talks about her and Derek Jeter had a brief fling from 97 to 1998 towards the end of her marriage to Tommy Mottola. She also revealed that Derek was the inspiration for this song.

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4: Detroit, Michigan police say a 7-year-old boy is hospitalized in critical condition. This after being shot several times Wednesday night at a home on the city's west side. Deputy Chief Tiffany Stewart, who is black, says a man was also killed in the shooting that happened just after 9:30.
5: At this point in time, we do not have a lot of information regarding what occurred at this scene. Our 7-year-old was able to tell us that his name is Jacquees.
4: Police responded to the area of Burgess Street near Outer Drive and Finkel Avenue after getting several shot spotter alerts. Police say two victims were found several homes apart and about 18 shots were fired. So far, no suspects have been arrested.
3: Our next story is out of Los Angeles, California. Former Los Angeles Fire Department Chief Christian Crowley is now personally suing the city's black mayor, Karen Bass.
6: Kristen Crowley says Bass defamed her while campaigning for re-election. Crowley says Bass publicly damaged her reputation by blaming her for the city's issues during its response to the deadly Palisades fire. Bass fired Crowley in the aftermath of the deadly 2025 Palisades fire. The former chief sued the city in February, claiming Bass orchestrated a campaign of retaliation against her and removed her as chief to shift the blame and criticism Bass was taking for the fire and for being out of the country when the fire started. In the new lawsuit, Crowley argues the comments the mayor made on the campaign trail were false and aren't protected by government immunity. I'm Morgan Wood on the Black Information Network.
3: The city of Chicago is providing over $42 million in grant funding for 56 neighborhood development projects. Black Mayor Brandon Johnson says the grants will help spur economic growth.
7: With the grants issued today, we look forward to supporting the growth of small businesses, creating jobs, and adding to the vibrancy of our beloved communities.
3: The projects include a new city first responder training facility, a Dunning Sports Hall of Fame, and a Little Village Community Center. The funding was awarded through multiple competitive application processes led by the Department of Planning and Development earlier this year. Awardees were selected based on project viability, applicant experience, neighborhood needs, and other factors.
4: An Atlanta police officer will not face any charges stemming from a fatal shooting in 2024. The Fulton County District Attorney's Office will not press criminal charges against the officer Melvin Potter. Potter is accused of shooting and killing Devin Anderson while off duty outside a bar. The victim's mother reacting.
8: And in 2 years, what has happened? Nothing. I've been coming down here now. August gonna make 2 years.
4: Atlanta News First is reporting at last check. Melvin Potter remains a member of the Atlanta Police Department in a non-enforcement status. And finally, Learning and Educational Solutions recently celebrated its 10th anniversary with a community block party in Harlem, New York, showcasing its mantra, helping black youth beat the odds. They emphasized the importance of providing support systems for young people to succeed academically and professionally. I'm Mike Moore, along with Nicole Deal, on your home for 24/7 News, the Black Information Network.
1: 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Number 3, In Your Eyes.

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3: Homeowners insurance policy cover water damage? Maybe you think that it does, but are you sure? Because if your home floods, that certainly would not be the best time to find out flooding is not covered. Believe it or not, some of the most common and most expensive types of water damage are not covered by standard home insurance policies. Most homeowners insurance will pay for sudden accidents like a busted pipe, but lots of everyday water problems fall into a gray area that leaves homeowners paying for costly repairs out of pocket. For example, a neglected roof that leaks, old plumbing that leaks, or worn-out appliances. These items are often considered maintenance issues rather than emergencies, meaning your insurance company may not pay for the repairs. Sewer backups are another major risk, and most policies exclude them unless you have a special endorsement. And if water enters your home from the outside, like due to heavy rain or snow melting, that is considered flooding, and that requires a separate flood insurance policy. Money News. News at 24 and 54 minutes past each hour. I'm Nicole Deal on your home for Black News First, the Black Information Network.
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5: Miss them, don't you?
6: Yeah, man. A lot.
4: That's the grieving father of one-year-old Cohen Wiley, just a baby when he was shot and killed by a Senatobia, Mississippi cop investigating a shoplifting case at a Walmart just a week ago. That Walmart now shut down over protests, and now community activists are calling for a boycott. Another family also looking for answers after a Homewood, Alabama cop shot and killed Jabari Peoples a year ago. A vigil took place this week. The family still demanding justice. Peoples, who was just 18 at the time, was parked in his car when he got into some type of altercation with that cop. Here's an activist speaking to WBRC.
7: We're calling to our people to stand up, to fight back, to get loud, to show up, and to make their voices heard and to say the names of all of our brothers and sisters whose lives have been taken by injustice and by police violence.
4: The National Oceanic and Atmospheric Administration says the number of tornadoes in Mississippi have grown, and the state now ranks the second for tornadic activity. I'm not saying I told you so, but I've told you that there is a tornado alley in Mississippi that no one talks about. The Magnolia State is now seeing twice its usual count for this time of year. The Storm Prediction Center says Mississippi has had 83 tornadoes in 2026. A 23-year-old black man in New Orleans is now the first person in Louisiana to get gene therapy and cure his sickle cell disease. Fox 8 says about 3,000 people have sickle cell disease in the state, a blood disorder that blocks small blood vessels, causing severe pain and organ damage in some cases. Doctors say Cressy doesn't have the disease in his system anymore. Fox 8 caught up with him at the bell ringing ceremony at Manning Family Hospital.
8: This entire journey was the hardest thing I've done in my life.
4: 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I'm Tammy Eswick on your home for Black News First, the Black Information Network. 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
9: The federal judge overseeing the Kennedy Center lawsuit is requesting a status report from the center's administrators. Last week, the judge issued a directive ordering Kennedy Center administrators to provide an update on the arts complex's immediate plans regarding center operations, programming, and the purpose, as well as status of the tarp and scaffolding visible at the front of the facility. Administrators were given 3 days to provide the information. The Supreme Court is handing a major legal victory to the agrochemical company Monsanto and its parent company Bayer. Justices have restricted Americans' ability to sue pesticide makers over alleged health harms stemming from their products. This in a 7-2 ruling. It reined in thousands of lawsuits pursued in state courts that accused Bayer of failing to warn users that the active ingredient in its Roundup weed killer causes cancer. And that's your Washington Roundup. I'm Mike Moore on your home for 24/7 News, the Black Information Network.
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0: crazy. That's crazy.
1: 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I'm Bill Black, and that's another Bet You Didn't Know music fact on the Black Information Network.
2: Answick with BIN News Now. One Texas representative says that some wealthy families are pushing state lawmakers to target Camp Mystic and to focus on the camp's flaws. Here's State Representative Wes Verdell.
3: Families who are very influential in politics have hired media coordinators to help them make sure that Mystic is targeted.
2: You may remember last year, a flood killed 25 campers, two counselors, and the camp director. After almost 4 years, 44-year-old tennis star Serena Williams is set to take on 20-year-old Maya Joint for what's being called a historic Wimbledon comeback. Word is Serena has been secretly practicing for Tuesday's matchup. The Black Entertainment Television, or BET, Awards are Sunday, and the award show will be hosted by comedian Drewski. NBC News says Cardi B has the most nominations, 6 to be exact, with rapper Kendrick Lamar trailing her. Get BIN News Now on demand 24/7 on the iHeartRadio app.
4: I'm Vanessa Tyler on the Black Information Network, your home for Black News First. The highly anticipated Obama Presidential Center has wrapped its first week open to the public. It's booked, it's packed, it's a must-see. Last check, it will be at least until October when tickets are available.
5: And I'm so honored to meet you, Mr. Buddy Guy.
6: Well, thank you.
4: Jazz icon Buddy Guy has a music club in Chicago. The title, appropriately named Buddy Guy's Legends, located downtown near the huge Hilton Chicago Hotel, a perfect spot to attract all the people visiting the Obama Presidential Center. Buddy Guy says he played at the White House for the Obamas.
6: You know, I played in the White House for 3 different presidents, but me and B.B. King played music for him in the White House. He brought me in, and his wife was come up in Hyde Park, and a friend of hers knew me when I was living in Hyde Park.
4: For Buddy Guy, like for many Black people, the whole Obama legacy is so deeply personal, especially here in Chicago.
6: And to have something like this happen for a Black person, you know, at least we're getting something, because it took us a long time for Black people to be recognized as much as a white man.
4: Buddy Guy came up during a different time in America. He sees any Black achievement as a step forward for the entire race.
6: Well, you know, I'm very proud of that. You know, when you cone me off like this, I almost feel like crying, because I'll be 90 years old next month, and I never dreamed of being interviewed by you or whoever else, by some Black person that high in office, because you didn't dream of that when I was in my teens or 20s.
4: He grew up a long way from Chicago, born in Lettsworth, Louisiana in 1936 to a sharecropping family. He made his first guitar out of a piece of wood, some nails, and some hairpins. He was 13 years old. The story goes on. Eventually, he was able to buy a used guitar. It had only 2 strings.
6: I was born on a farm in a little place called Lettsworth, Louisiana. And I said, picking cotton in Louisiana, Lettsworth, Louisiana, is a long way for picking a guitar in the White House.
4: I was lucky to catch him in his Chicago club while in town covering the Obama Presidential Center opening. He is an icon here and still performing. He just announced his summer tour to celebrate his 90th birthday. Buddy Guy is undergoing a resurgence, an introduction to a new generation of fans.
7: You twins? Nah, we cousins.
4: Due to his cameo at the end of the Oscar-winning hit movie Sinners. In fact, he recorded the song Traveling for the 4-time Academy Award-winning film. Buddy Guy tells me what has motivated him all his life.
6: And last but not least, my mother told me before she passed away.
4: Right down to his signature polka dots. Look for them on his guitars, clothes. It's a symbol, a way to honor his late mother, who gave him this advice for life.
6: Like I said, it's better late than never. And don't give up, because if you give up, you'll never make it. And Obama didn't do that. He kept on fighting. And if you keep fighting, you might win.
4: With Black News First, I'm Vanessa Tyler on the Black Information Network.
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1: I'm Bill Black with another Bet You Didn't Know music fact. 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
2: Where the city listens first.
3: I'm Vanessa Tyler on New York's BIN 1600. Your home for Black news first. The crowd was ecstatic. The vote to freeze the rent for nearly 1 million rent-stabilized apartments, a Mayor Mamdani campaign promise, and another win for the mayor fresh off all his endorsed candidates just won in the primary. The Rent Guidelines Board approved 7-1 the freeze. This means 0% more for 1- and 2-year leases. These apartments are across all 5 boroughs. It's the worst thing to happen on a plane, for the pilot to get sick. The pilot aboard Air Canada Flight 7664 had a seizure on a flight from Newark. The flight was headed to Halifax, Nova Scotia. Passengers say they felt the plane swerving.
4: Pilot is incapacitated. Aircraft is being flown by the co-pilot.
3: Flight attendants dragged the pilot out of the cockpit with the help of passengers and crew members. The first officer took control of the plane and landed safely at Logan Airport in Boston, where the pilot received medical treatment. Where are the people? That's what NJ Transit officials are demanding to know from FIFA World Cup officials. NJ Transit blames World Cup officials for overestimating the crowds and costing the agency money. NJ Transit CEO Chris Calori says they planned for 40,000 round-trip ticket holders each match, riding between Penn Station and MetLife Stadium. Crowds have been averaging about half that. Calori says it's not only costly for NJ Transit, but inconvenient for commuters to have Penn Station closed for 4 hours before matches and 3 hours after. New York Governor Hochul is blaming sticker shock caused by NJ Transit's special World Cup rates of $98 round trip. Cops in Hoboken, New Jersey, warning residents and visitors about scams targeting major transit areas. Here's the setup. Young people asking for donations, accepting payments by Zelle or any other electronic transfer means, then offering to help you donate by doing it on your phone. Problem is, they're transferring a whole lot more money than you think. Police warn, never hand over your phone to a stranger.
5: If a stranger comes up and asks to borrow your phone, that's a major red flag. What you may think is a good deed, maybe a direct deposit to someone else's account from yours. I'm Public Safety Director Ken Ferranti. In the city of Hoboken, we're seeing a major uptick in Zelle and Venmo banking scams. Last weekend alone, the Hoboken Police Department received 5 reports of people losing their money in these types of scams. These criminal acts are happening right here in our southeast corner of Hoboken near our transportation hub and our path area. If someone approaches you asking you for a donation and they need to get that donation by using your phone, that's another major red flag. Please do not give your phone to anyone.
3: A number of people have already been scammed. I'm Vanessa Tyler on New York's BIN 1600, your home for Black News First.
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7: On September 17th, 2009, 24-year-old Maitrice Richardson disappeared without a trace in the woods near Malibu, California. She had been arrested at a beachside restaurant for failing to pay a tab and taken to the Lost Hills Sheriff Station.
8: You know, I mean, she's not from that area, and I would hate to wake up to a morning report. Girl lost somewhere with her head chopped off.
9: At least in the station here, she will be separated, so nobody's going to be with her. So at least that's, you know, the plus thing, so you don't have to worry about her safety.
7: This is the same sheriff station where Mel Gibson was taken to sober up after his drunken rant and then safely driven back to his car. There was no courtesy ride for Maitrice, the young African-American non-celebrity.
0: They knew that she had been released with no car, no money, no cell phone, nothing. And in the dead of night, her mom calls the next morning to tell them that she never came home. And it's like, oh, well, she probably just, you know, she'll, they were just very nonchalant and casual about it.
8: She doesn't know the area. She's never been in your area. Well, I think she's depressed. That's what has me
10: That's worth you more than just her. Okay.
7: The police released her just after midnight.
11: There was nothing right. They had my treats victimized from the moment they knew that she was not in the right state of mind she needed to be in. And she needed help. She should have went to a hospital.
7: Maitrice disappeared into the darkness and was never seen alive again. I'm Katherine Townsend, a private investigator, investigative journalist, and host of the podcast Helen Gone. In the third season of Helen Gone, we're going to try to find out what really happened to Maitrice Richardson.
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12: 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We lead with the facts, and we create Black voices every step of the way. Whether it's Supreme Court decisions, local elections, or health disparities, we're breaking it down so you can make sense of it. The Black Information Network is not just a news service, it's a public service. 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With Black News First, this is the Black Information Network.
3: The opinions, beliefs, and viewpoints expressed in this commentary are those of the author and do not necessarily represent those of BIN and its founding partners and employees.
13: I'm James T. Harris, and I have something to say. One of the questions nobody in politics seems willing to answer is a simple one. What exactly is the value of diversity? No, seriously, explain it. We're constantly told diversity is our strength. We're told it must be protected. We're told communities, schools, businesses, and even entire countries should reorganize themselves around it. Fine. But if it's so valuable, why can't anyone explain the value in plain English? Instead, the conversation usually turns into guilt. If you ask questions, you're accused of intolerance. If you point out problems, you're told you're attacking an entire group of people. If a policy isn't working, you're expected to ignore the evidence and repeat the slogan. That's not persuasion. That's intimidation. The real issue isn't diversity. The real issue is whether leaders are willing to be honest about the costs and consequences of their decisions. If a government brings in people faster than communities can absorb them, that's a policy problem. If crime rises and officials refuse to discuss who is committing it and why, that's a leadership problem. If citizens feel less safe but are told to keep quiet because the facts might be politically inconvenient, that's a trust problem. And here's what drives people crazy. Every problem gets redefined so nobody can solve it. A cultural problem becomes an economic problem. A crime problem becomes a mental health problem. A failed policy becomes a communications problem. Anything except admitting that maybe the people in charge made a mistake. The public isn't asking for perfection. They're asking for honesty. If diversity is so valuable, explain the benefits and be honest about the challenges. If immigration is necessary, explain the limits and enforce the rules. If public safety matters, stop treating facts like hate speech, because citizens shouldn't be expected to sacrifice safety, stability, or common sense simply because a politician believes a slogan is more important than reality. I'm James T. Harris for the Black Information Network.
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14: Here's what's trending this hour. We started in St. Tammany Parish, Louisiana, where white sheriff Randy Smith was forced to resign, part of a plea deal, after he choked out a man who was a huge critic of his in the middle of a restaurant. Some Black residents say the fact that he wasn't arrested immediately shows proof that there are two systems of justice in America. Plus, the Floyd Mayweather Jr. fight this weekend canceled over the champ being sued by a promoter. And finally, the wife of Big Tigga slapped him with a protective order following abuse allegations. I'm Tammy Eswick, and that's what's trending.
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15: This comes as Hammond has been announced as the headliner for the Gospel Explosion at the 2026 Gulf Coast Challenge in Mobile, Alabama, kicking off a full weekend of events built around HBCU football, culture, and community. The Grammy-winning artist is scheduled to perform Thursday, October 1st, launching a multi-day lineup that includes a college and career fair, a team luncheon, and additional HBCU-themed entertainment leading up to the game on Saturday. Organizers say the event is designed to blend faith, education, and Black college pride, giving students and fans a full cultural experience beyond the field. The Gulf Coast Challenge features Jackson State taking on Alabama A&M at Ladd Peebles Stadium on October 3rd. With the latest in HBCU news, I'm Morgan Wood on the Black Information Network.
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17: T.I. is sparking debate after taking shots at Versus, calling the popular music battle platform poor people activity during a recent appearance on the Joe Budden podcast, saying there's no real money in it and he's no longer interested in participating. The rapper, who once pushed for a Versus matchup with 50 Cent, now says he's focused on bigger moves as he prepares to release what he calls his final album, Kill the King. Legendary producer Timbaland also chimed in, saying, huh? Keeping the conversation going. And in more entertainment news, Milagro Grahams is back in court trying to delay paying Megan Thee Stallion a $75,000 judgment, telling a judge that forcing her to come up with the money right now would basically crush her financially while she appeals the case. The blogger says she doesn't have the cash or assets to post the required bond, explaining she's self-employed with uneven income and supports her household and two kids. But Megan's legal team isn't letting up, pushing to collect the money and arguing that Grahams still needs to follow the rules after a jury found her liable in a defamation case tied to posts about Megan. With the latest in entertainment at 17 and 47 minutes past each hour, I'm Bree Wood on the Black Information Network, your home for Black news first.
18: 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At the Black Information Network, we tell stories from Cleveland, Milwaukee, and Minneapolis, where legacy meets survival and pride moves with purpose. We sit with elders who remember when Motown meant more than music, it meant movement. We walk with artists painting Black features on city walls. We vibe with DJs spinning house, hip-hop, and freedom into every mix. Black folks here cook love into casseroles, build businesses in blitz zones, and still show up at city council meetings wearing their Sunday best. Even through loss, protests, and isolation, we persist. We don't just make culture, we protect it and pass it forward. From Lake Erie to Lake Street, Black Midwesterners hold it down with heart and hustle. Our cold doesn't stop the fire, and our pride speaks softly, but it stands firm. With Black News First, I'm Katie Gray on the Black Information Network.
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19: We begin in Maryland,
4: A trial is now underway for a black father who was accused of shooting and killing his 4-year-old son on Christmas Eve in 2024. Mark Jones has been charged with murder after his son Jacoby died. The suspect is also accused of shooting his 1-year-old daughter and the mother of the children, Promise Marcel. The mother testified about an argument with Jones back on December 23rd. She called the police that night trying to get Jones out of her house.
21: Police came literally with a laughing, like with a joke, like literally with a joke. I felt like I was just being judged automatically, and it's like, you know, that's my home.
4: Officers arrived and told her she could file for a restraining order. She testified she had no way to get to the courthouse to file the order.
20: In Chicago, Illinois, a man who promoted himself as Mr. Finance is accused of deceiving dozens of his former Chicago area clients. Those clients made huge investments that cost them tens of thousands of dollars.
22: He was robbing Peter to pay Paul, and one day Peter didn't show up. We want him to be held accountable, and last but not least, we want our money back.
20: Attorney Jamal Buchanan, representing clients who say they were victimized, says he's suing Brandon Ellington. Ellington, who is black, is not a credentialed financial advisor. The suit also says the defendant targeted the elderly African-American faith-based demographic. The Illinois Secretary of State's office has issued a temporary order of prohibition against Ellington and his company, Access Capital, today. We move on to another story out of Illinois, the state expanding reproductive protections. Governor J.B. Pritzker signed the Reproductive Health Records Privacy Act into law.
23: A woman seeking care should not have to wonder whether her private health information could be used against her. A healthcare provider should not have to fear that patient records will become a tool for political prosecution.
20: Officials say the new law will safeguard patient privacy and prevent sensitive medical information from being shared out of state for those seeking reproductive health care in Illinois.
4: Cleveland, Ohio, black mayor Justin Bibb plans to attend the Farnborough International Air Show in England next month to attract new business opportunities. He has something specific in mind.
24: Not only more direct flights across the country, but more direct flights across the world. Our direct flight from Cleveland to Dublin with Aer Lingus is outperforming anyone's expectations.
4: The mayor emphasized leveraging the city's manufacturing base that could lead to business expansion. And finally, the Jacksonville Urban Film and Music Festival will take place at the Ritz Theater and Museum through Saturday. Organizers say it features film screenings, panel discussions, and a red carpet event. Also, the Hattie Awards on Saturday will honor the achievements in music and film with honorees recognized during the ceremony. For more international, national, state, and local news impacting the black community, listen to the Black Information Network on the iHeartRadio app or log on to BINnews.com. I'm Mike Moore, along with Nicole Deal, on your home for 24/7 news, the Black Information Network.
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20: Now that school is out, lots of families are planning to move over the summer. Unfortunately, for lease and for rent scams are surging again, and the Federal Trade Commission is warning consumers to be extra cautious if you are searching for apartments or houses online. The FTC says scammers are copying real rental listings, swapping in their own contact info, and then pressuring interested parties to send money fast, even before you have toured the property. In some cases, the entire listing is fake, complete with stolen photos and prices that are too good to be true. If someone claims they have multiple applicants, demands a deposit right away, or refuses to meet in person, the FTC said those are signs that you are dealing with a scammer. And just because someone has a key or access to a property does not mean they have a legitimate right to lease it to you. So stick to verified rental platforms. Search the address to make sure the listing is not duplicated somewhere else, and always verify the landlord's identity.
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5: I'm Misty Jordan.
7: And I'm Esther Dillard on your home for 24/7 News, the Black Information Network.
5: California schools are more divided by wealth than those in most other states. Schools with more low-income students often have higher teacher turnover and lower achievement. Experts say redrawing district boundaries or sharing resources could help. A report by Brown's Promise, a nonprofit named for the Supreme Court case that ordered racial desegregation in schools, Brown versus Board of Education, claims California has more economic segregation than racial segregation in schools. It ranks 25th in the country for dividing white students from Black, Hispanic, and Native American students.
7: A former Missouri school bus driver is facing charges after authorities say she was caught drinking alcohol before transporting students. Festus police say DeJuan Brennan was seen drinking a bottle of Coors Light in a playground parking lot before starting her afternoon routes for the Dunklin R5 school district in February. Authorities say a breathalyzer showed Brennan below the legal limit for operating a commercial vehicle. The Dunklin supervisor says they're taking this matter very seriously.
8: We can't afford to make bad decisions. We're dealing with kids and people's most prized possessions, and we take that very seriously as a district.
7: She faces 37 felony counts. That's one for each child on the bus.
5: The state of Maryland is expanding a Medicaid housing support program for individuals experiencing or at risk of homelessness. According to the state's health department, more than 1,000 additional Medicaid participants and 5 new counties will have access to the housing stability services. The expansion of the ACIS program builds on its previous success of helping more than 2/3 of participants to secure stable or permanent housing while addressing their critical health care needs.
7: And the Obama Presidential Center will release the next block of tickets next month. Former President Barack Obama shared why he believes the center is special.
25: I hope this center will serve as an affirmation of just how special, how precious our democracy truly is.
7: Tickets will go on sale to the public July 8th, which is a Wednesday. The tickets will cover from September through January of 2027. The museum is currently sold out. Chicago residents can visit the Obama Center for free on Tuesdays. 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
5: I'm Misty Jordan, along with Esther Dillard, on your home for Black News First, the Black Information Network. 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
15: June is Migraine and Headache Awareness Month, and health experts are reminding people to pay attention to common triggers, especially as summer weather ramps up. Dr. Ahmad Estemalik, a migraine specialist at Cleveland Clinic, says extreme heat and cold, sudden changes in barometric pressure, and intense storms can all trigger migraines. Strong-smelling perfumes, dehydration, skipped meals, and consuming too much caffeine may also bring on symptoms. Migraines affect more than 39 million Americans and are the leading cause of disability worldwide. Estemalik recommends drinking plenty of water, sticking to a regular sleep schedule, limiting known triggers, and keeping prescribed medication nearby in case symptoms strike unexpectedly. Doctors say tracking migraine patterns can also help patients identify and avoid triggers before a headache starts. That's your Healthy Minutes. I'm Morgan Wood on the Black Information.

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1: You know, I have to say I'm a little bit of an old school at heart. Like, I just can't help it. I really, really like listening to old school music. It makes me feel good. But let's see, all my God kids love Taylor Swift so much. Like, you have to hear the way that they sing this song. They're like, you have to listen, Gma, to the song. And look, and can I buy it? And can I get it? So it's definitely some Taylor Swift happening around me going on. And she's super cool. I also really appreciate the way that she writes music and plays music and everything. So she's dope. I like ASAP Rocky. I like ASAP Ferg, too. So, yeah, there's a lot of things I'm into.
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2: A judge ruling against the president's executive order for an internal list of eligible voters, awaiting the signing of a bipartisan housing affordability bill. But first, here's BIN News Now.
3: The family of Jabari Peoples say they're still heartbroken and looking for answers after Peoples was shot and killed by a Homewood, Alabama cop. It happened about a year ago, and his family held a vigil this week to honor his memory while still demanding justice. Peoples, who was 18 years old at the time, was in a parked car when he got into some type of altercation with that cop. Here's one activist speaking to WBRC.
4: We're calling to our people to stand up, to fight back, to get loud.
3: Well, the Mississippi Supreme Court says it will not hear an appeal from the Hinds County School District after they fired an assistant principal, Toby Price, in 2022 after he read the book, I Need a New Butt, to a second grade class. Federal probation officers say they want Lil Bootsy's probation revoked after they say he got into some type of incident in Texas. Get BIN News Now on demand 24/7 on the iHeartRadio app. Bootsy is currently serving 3 years of supervised release. I'm Tammy Eswick with BIN News Now. Back to you, Terry.
2: The U.S. has sent crews and supplies to Venezuela following a pair of powerful, deadly earthquakes that toppled buildings and left many trapped under rubble. Speaking in Bahrain, Secretary of State Marco Rubio said help is on the way.
5: We're already deploying a search and rescue teams from Fairfax County, Virginia, and Los Angeles. There'll be some others we'll add. That's the most immediate need right now, is search and rescue efforts.
2: There are at least 160 casualties, and that number is expected to rise. Over 1,000 people were injured as a result of the magnitude 7.2 and 7.5 quakes. Venezuelan President Delcy Rodriguez has declared a state of emergency. A federal judge is striking down President Trump's executive order seeking to create an internal list of eligible voters based on available data. The executive order directs the U.S. Postal Service to only deliver mail-in ballots to individuals on each state's voter roll of federally approved citizens based on available citizenship data. However, the judge issued the fourth order striking down the action and echoed her colleagues in affirming that states have authority over their election processes. According to the judge, the president plays no direct role in the process of appointing electors, nor does he have authority to control the state officials who do. All right, will he or won't he? A sweeping housing affordability bill appears headed for President Trump's desk to be signed after a meeting yesterday with House Speaker Mike Johnson to salvage the bipartisan legislation. South Carolina's Black Senator Tim Scott recently touted the bill.
6: 2026 is the year of affordability. The American people have been desperately seeking housing, and President Trump got it right in the State of the Union when he said housing should be for people and not for corporations.
2: But Trump unexpectedly canceled plans to sign the bill aimed at increasing housing supply, lowering costs, and restricting large corporate investors' role in the market. The bill became inextricably linked in House negotiations with the Save America Act, a controversial voting bill that Trump once enacted. If he vetoes the housing measure, it would return to Congress. A veto override is a strong possibility, as the 21st Century Road to Housing Act was passed overwhelmingly in the House and Senate. Johnson is indicating the bill is back on track. Black House Minority Leader Hakeem Jeffries says he's hoping Democrats remember when the primary elections are over that the party's enemy is Donald Trump. He told MS Now that the enemies are Trump and MAGA extremism. In terms of trying to bring about the type of America that we all desire, Jeffries says when you work hard and play by the rules, working class people can live a good, affordable life. New York races saw Democratic candidates who have been vocal critics of Israel's government and who have

0: techno music fact. So I know you know this song. Yeah, It Feels Good by Tony. But nobody in the group is named Tony. So how did they get their name? On a recent interview with The Breakfast Club, lead singer Raphael Sadiq explains.
1: Dwayne used to put this perm in his hair called a curly kid.
2: Pretty Tony.
1: So Dwayne said if he would go to school on the first day, his name is Dwayne, but his teacher would call him Tony. And his hair was so done that they would say like three times like he was Italian, like Tony. Mm-hmm. He was playing at this wedding reception and didn't have a name. It was our manager and his brother turned around like, what's the name of the group? We didn't have a name of the group, but we just laughed and said Tony. And then when he said, ladies and gentlemen, Tony, we looked at it like,
2: that's it.
1: Whatever that is sounded right.
0: Rest in heaven to Dwayne Wiggins of the group Tony. I'm Bill Black with another Bet You Didn't Know music fact on the Black Information Network.
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5: I'm Mike Stevens on your home for Black News First, the Black Information Network. Police in mostly black Detroit say they saw a significant spike in youth curfew violations during a recent fireworks show with about 180 incidents reported in one night alone. A temporary curfew required anybody under 18 to be accompanied by an adult between 8 at night and 6 in the morning. Black Police Chief Todd Bennison told city leaders, parents who can't afford fines have the option to take a special class that will teach them how to better keep an eye on their kids, hopefully preventing more of these types of incidents that are happening way too often in black communities across the country.
6: They can go through further responsibility, course training, et cetera, different avenues for the juveniles. But 36th District Court really works on addressing the root cause of the problem.
5: The number of violations marks a sharp increase compared to recent months, which saw just over 100 in April and fewer than that in May, raising concerns about enforcement during large events. The FBI is offering a sizable reward for information from a Juneteenth celebration shooting in North Charlotte, North Carolina. Four people were killed when the gunfire started 6 years ago. Close to 400 people were attending a block party at the time of the shooting. The investigation is still going on after all these years. The Bureau is now offering up to $30,000 for information leading to an arrest and conviction. Chicago's black mayor, Brandon Johnson, says he supports a new Department of Gun Violence Prevention, which was proposed earlier this week by black faith and community leaders.
7: It's incumbent upon me as the mayor of this city is to hear what these advocates are calling for and finding ways in which the work that we're doing can not just be aligned, but strengthened.
5: Meanwhile, critics say creating a $100 million office during a huge city deficit is not wise. It all comes after at least 33 people were shot and 6 died last weekend in Chicago. Fewer black Tennesseans and others there are getting help from SNAP. That's the federal program once known as food stamps. But it's not because the need has gone down. In fact, it's the opposite. According to a new report, Tennessee participation, including in mostly black Memphis, is down about 14% since last year at this time, meaning about 100,000 fewer people are getting the much-needed help. The policy group says the drop is tied to tougher federal rules and tighter state checks on who gets to keep benefits. Similar changes are happening in other states as well and impacting many black families. For more stories of interest to the black community, log on to BINnews.com. You can also check us out on all social media platforms. We hope you'll keep listening to the BIN round the clock, 7 days a week, 24 hours a day. I'm Mike Stevens on your home for Black News First, the Black Information Network.
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9: Most people know about Restaurant Week, but not everyone knows there's a Black Restaurant Week born in Houston, Texas in 2016 and is now spreading to cities across the country. It's more than just menus. It's a movement.
10: And so we really want to create something that was more all-inclusive to the creative things we were seeing happening in the food scene.

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1: As we've grown through the years, we've literally watched businesses start off as like a pop-up food tent and now having like two or three locations.
0: From soul food kitchens to hidden gem caterers, Black Restaurant Week shines a light where it's long been missing. It's helped generate tens of millions of dollars for Black-owned businesses, keeping legacies alive and creating new ones. And it's part of Black history still being written every time a diner takes that first bite. I'm Esther Dillard for the Black Information Network.
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0: 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I'm Charlamagne the God, host of the world's most dangerous morning show, The Breakfast Club, and my history lives here.
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5: Black Democrats are calling foul over Florida Representative Debbie Wasserman Schultz's decision to run for Florida's 20th congressional district seat.
1: This is BIN.
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7: The opinions, beliefs, and viewpoints expressed in this commentary are those of the author and do not necessarily represent those of BIN and its founding partners and employees.
8: I'm James T. Harris, and I have something to say. One of the questions nobody in politics seems willing to answer is a simple one. What exactly is the value of diversity? No, seriously, explain it. We're constantly told diversity is our strength. We're told it must be protected. We're told communities, schools, businesses, and even entire countries should reorganize themselves around it. Fine. But if it's so valuable, why can't anyone explain the value in plain English? Instead, the conversation usually turns into guilt. If you ask questions, you're accused of intolerance. If you point out problems, you're told you're attacking an entire group of people. If a policy isn't working, you're expected to ignore the evidence and repeat the slogan. That's not persuasion. That's intimidation. The real issue isn't diversity. The real issue is whether leaders are willing to be honest about the costs and consequences of their decisions. If a government brings in people faster than communities can absorb them, that's a policy problem. If crime rises and officials refuse to discuss who is committing it and why, that's a leadership problem. If citizens feel less safe but are told to keep quiet because the facts might be politically inconvenient, that's a trust problem. And here's what drives people crazy. Every problem gets redefined so nobody can solve it. A cultural problem becomes an economic problem. A crime problem becomes a mental health problem. A failed policy becomes a communications problem. Anything except admitting that maybe the people in charge made a mistake. The public isn't asking for perfection. They're asking for honesty. If diversity is so valuable, explain the benefits and be honest about the challenges. If immigration is necessary, explain the limits and enforce the rules. If public safety matters, stop treating facts like hate speech, because citizens shouldn't be expected to sacrifice safety, stability, or common sense simply because a politician believes a slogan is more important than reality. I'm James T. Harris for the Black Information Network.
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5: Here's what's trending this hour. We start in St. Tammany Parish, Louisiana, where white sheriff Randy Smith was forced to resign, part of a plea deal, after he choked out a man who was a huge critic of his in the middle of a restaurant. Some Black residents say the fact that he wasn't arrested immediately shows proof that there are two systems of justice in America. Plus, the Floyd Mayweather Jr. fight this weekend canceled over the champ being sued by a promoter. And finally, the wife of Big Tigga slapped him with a protective order following abuse allegations. I'm Tammy Espick, and that's what's trending.
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10: Highmark Stadium is a $2 billion open-air stadium and has more than 60,000 seats, natural grass, and will be the site where the Bills start their training camp in early August.
9: Over 32 yards.
10: Of their home games at the new stadium. She's back.
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10: 44-year-old Serena Williams is now out of the rocking chair and will play in the singles tournament at Wimbledon. The move comes after Williams recently returned to competition following 4 years away from the profession.
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10: 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I'm Ray Harris on the Black Information Network.
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14: PPD is facing yet another setback ahead of his upcoming trial in the murder of Tupac Shakur. During a hearing in Las Vegas Tuesday, prosecutors and defense attorneys sparred over what evidence can be used in court. PPD's legal team is trying to block police interviews and passages from his book, Compton Street Legend, arguing they're protected under a prior agreement with the LAPD. Prosecutors counter that he voided any protection when he chose to publish the book. PPD has been behind bars since his September 2023 arrest, nearly 27 years after Tupac was fatally shot in a drive-by on the Las Vegas Strip. Elsewhere in entertainment, Lionel Richie fans are sending well wishes following a health scare on the opening night of his latest tour. The 77-year-old music icon cut his concert short in St. Paul, Minnesota after telling the crowd he felt dizzy while performing Dancing on the Ceiling. Richie briefly continued from the piano before taking an unscheduled break and ultimately ending the show early. Tour members say he was dealing with mild dehydration. He's currently on his Sing Along All Night Long tour with Earth, Wind, and Fire. Upcoming dates remain scheduled. With the latest in entertainment, I'm Morgan Wood on the Black Information Network.
15: Stretching from West 82nd to West 89th Street, Seneca Village was an African-American enclave that flourished. Home to 225 residents in 1855 with a population roughly two-thirds African-American, Seneca Village offered a serene landscape away from the urbanized scenery of downtown Manhattan. For 32 years, it served as a safe haven for African-Americans and fostered a tight-knit community. Approximately half the African-American population owned their own home in the village and with it the right to vote. But by 1853, the New York legislature enacted a law that would erase the area for the creation of Central Park. Eminent domain would be used to acquire the land, and while owners were compensated, many believed their land was undervalued. To justify its destruction, a racist smear campaign targeted the community, portraying it as a poor area with disheveled shanty-like housing. However, historical records and excavated artifacts have uncovered the rich history that was once Seneca Village. And that's a fact. I'm Ashley Young on the Black Information Network.
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11: Detroit, Michigan police say a 7-year-old boy is hospitalized in critical condition. This after being shot several times Wednesday night at a home on the city's west side. Deputy Chief Tiffany Stewart, who is black, says a man was also killed in the shooting that happened just after 9:30.
16: At this point in time, we do not have a lot of information regarding what occurred at this scene. Our 7-year-old was able to tell us that his name is Jacquees.
11: Police responded to the area of Burgess Street near Outer Drive and Finkel Avenue after getting several shot spotter alerts. Police say two victims were found several homes apart and about 18 shots were fired. So far, no suspects have been arrested.
17: Our next story is out of Los Angeles, California. Former Los Angeles Fire Department Chief Christian Crowley is now personally suing the city's black mayor, Karen Bass.
14: Kristen Crowley says Bass defamed her while campaigning for re-election. Crowley says Bass publicly damaged her reputation by blaming her for the city's issues during its response to the deadly Palisades fire. Bass fired Crowley in the aftermath of the deadly 2025 Palisades fire. The former chief sued the city in February, claiming Bass orchestrated a campaign of retaliation against her and removed her as chief to shift the blame and criticism Bass was taking for the fire and for being out of the country when the fire started. In the new lawsuit, Crowley argues the comments the mayor made on the campaign trail were false and aren't protected by government immunity. I'm Morgan Wood on the Black Information Network.
17: The city of Chicago is providing over $42 million in grant funding for 56 neighborhood development projects. Black Mayor Brandon Johnson says the grants will help spur economic growth.
18: With the grants issued today, we look forward to supporting the growth of small businesses, creating jobs, and adding to the vibrancy of our beloved communities.
17: The projects include a new city first responder training facility, a Dunning Sports Hall of Fame, and a Little Village Community Center. The funding was awarded through multiple competitive application processes led by the Department of Planning and Development earlier this year. Awardees were selected based on project viability, applicant experience, neighborhood needs, and other factors.
11: An Atlanta police officer will not face any charges stemming from a fatal shooting in 2024. The Fulton County District Attorney's Office will not press criminal charges against the officer Melvin Potter. Potter is accused of shooting and killing Devin Anderson while off duty outside a bar. The victim's mother reacting.
19: And in 2 years, what has happened? Nothing. I've been coming down here now. August gonna make 2 years.
11: Atlanta News First is reporting at last check. Melvin Potter remains a member of the Atlanta Police Department in a non-enforcement status. And finally, Learning and Educational Solutions recently celebrated its 10th anniversary with a community block party in Harlem, New York, showcasing its mantra, helping black youth beat the odds. They emphasize the importance of providing support systems for young people to succeed academically and professionally. I'm Mike Moore, along with Nicole Deal, on your home for 24/7 News, the Black Information Network.
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17: 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Believe it or not, some of the most common and most expensive types of water damage are not covered by standard home insurance policies. Most homeowner's insurance will pay for sudden accidents like a busted pipe, but lots of everyday water problems fall into a gray area that leaves homeowners paying for costly repairs out of pocket. For example, a neglected roof that leaks, old plumbing that leaks, or worn out appliances. These items are often considered maintenance issues rather than emergencies, meaning your insurance company may not pay for the repairs. Sewer backups are another major risk, and most policies exclude them unless you have a special endorsement. And if water enters your home from the outside, like due to heavy rain or snow melting, that is considered flooding, and that requires a separate flood insurance policy. Money News at 24 and 54 minutes past each hour. I'm Nicole Deal on your home for Black News First, the Black Information Network.
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17: Three Black children are dead and their mother facing serious charges. In Fayetteville, North Carolina, 31-year-old Macon Simone Scott reportedly led police on a high-speed chase, ending with a devastating crash that killed her three young children. Investigators say she sped away from officers at 111 miles per hour, lost control, and slammed into a tree. Scott and two children were ejected. Two children died at the scene, and the third child died at the hospital. The three boys are ages 3, 6, and 8. She is now charged with multiple felonies, including involuntary manslaughter.
21: Two catastrophic earthquakes in Venezuela leaves at least 164 people dead and nearly 1,000 injured. South Florida's Venezuelan community is racing to help. Here's Secretary of State Marco Rubio, who is from Florida, speaking from Bahrain.
22: The most immediate need, the one they need right now, is search and rescue. That's the one they need immediately, because you got to get people out of that rubble within 48 hours or they won't survive.
21: Unfortunately, the death toll is expected to rise. In Chicago, Illinois, the topic of teen takeovers is at the forefront of a recent city council meeting, but this time, some Black teens spoke for themselves.
23: Several teens testified before the Subcommittee on Youth Employment yesterday in a mostly empty chamber. The lack of attendance did not cause young people to hold back.
24: They took all the free spaces from us, and they expect us not to go to the beach or go downtown. But there's nowhere for us to connect or meet new people.
23: The hearing was led by Alderman Jesse Fuentes. She says this is the first of many conversations that could help create legislation and funding for after-hour spaces. I'm Perry Williams.
17: President Donald Trump's Great American State Fair is underway in the nation's capital. It's a 16-day event to honor America's 250th anniversary. Trump hosted Wednesday night's kickoff celebration at D.C.'s National Mall, declaring that America is back. I'm Nicole Deal, along with Mike Moore, on your home for Black News First, the Black Information Network. Your Washington Roundup is next.
14: The Supreme Court is siding with President Trump in two major immigration rulings that could impact hundreds of thousands of people in the U.S. On Thursday, the court allowed the administration to restart a policy turning back asylum seekers before they enter the country, a measure first used under President Obama. In a separate ruling, the court also cleared the way to end temporary protected status for migrants from Haiti and Syria, a program created for people from countries facing conflict or disaster. The decision could roughly affect 350,000 Haitians and about 6,000 Syrians, many of whom have lived and worked in the U.S. for years. Advocates say the move could hit Black migrant communities especially hard, raising concerns over housing, jobs, and long-term legal status. That's your Washington Roundup. I'm Morgan Wood, your White House correspondent in Washington, D.C. on the Black Information Network, BINnews.com, your home for Black News First.
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4: John Elroy Sanford was born in St. Louis and raised on the south side of Chicago. His reddish hair and complexion would lead to a nickname, Red Fox. Best known for his role as Fred G. Sanford on the popular TV show Sanford and Son, Red would get his start in nightclubs on the East Coast, but find real success in the West, becoming one of the first black comedians to perform for white audiences on the Vegas Strip. He would sign a multi-album deal and release comedy records that inspire to this day.
5: What if our ears had been back here? You'd have to pull your pants down and hear what I'm saying.
4: Sanford and Son would run from 1972 to 1977, making Fox and his long list of co-stars household names. On October 11th, 1991, while co-starring with Della Reese in The Royal Family, Fox would suffer a heart attack on set and later pass away at the hospital. Red Fox was 68 years old, and while the big one finally got him, Red's legacy lives on through a body of work that includes 50 comedy albums, TV shows, and several films. Rest in power to the one and only Red Fox. This is Wesson Tishome for the Black Information Network.
6: I'm Tammy Eswick with BIN News Now. One Texas representative says that some wealthy families are pushing state lawmakers to target Camp Mystic and to focus on the camp's flaws. Here's State Representative Wes Verdell.
7: Families who are very influential in politics have hired media coordinators to help them make sure that Mystic is targeted.
6: You may remember last year, a flood killed 25 campers, two counselors, and the camp director. After almost 4 years, 44-year-old tennis star Serena Williams is set to take on 20-year-old Maya Joint for what's being called a historic Wimbledon comeback. Word is Serena has been secretly practicing for Tuesday's matchup. The Black Entertainment Television, or BET, Awards are Sunday, and the award show will be hosted by comedian Drewski. NBC News says Cardi B has the most nominations, 6 to be exact, with rapper Kendrick Lamar trailing her. Get BIN News Now on demand 24/7 on the iHeartRadio app.
8: I'm Kevin Brown on your home for 24/7 News, the Black Information Network. The U.S. is sending crews and supplies to Venezuela following a pair of powerful, deadly earthquakes that toppled buildings and left many trapped under rubble. Speaking in Bahrain, Secretary of State Marco Rubio says help is on the way.
25: We're already deploying search and rescue teams from Fairfax County, Virginia, and Los Angeles. There'll be some others we'll add. That's their most immediate need right now, is search and rescue efforts.
8: At least 164 people are dead, with that number expected to rise, and almost 1,000 people are reported injured as a result of the magnitude 7.2 and 7.5 quakes. Rubio says search and rescue teams from Virginia and California have already been deployed to Caracas.
25: They have a bunch of collapsed buildings, and so they'll need a lot of help in terms of digging through that. The airport there is badly damaged, so we'll have to rely on the Department of War to deploy assets there.
8: The feds are investigating the attack of a Texas woman as a possible hate crime. Police in Longview say they're taking serious reports that the attack was motivated by support for Carmelo Anthony, whose murder conviction has inspired a movement of people challenging the jury's decision.
26: We don't let anger become retaliation, and we do not let social media become judge and jury.
8: Officer Ladarian Brown announced that they've made an arrest but did not release details. The victim, in a post to social media, claims her attackers were looking to target the smallest white girl they could find. Officer Brown says they're investigating reports that the attackers were shouting, "Free Carmelo." A former federal inmate from Talladega, Alabama, is one of 12 charged in what prosecutors call the largest prison drone smuggling case in U.S. history. The federal indictment shows the operation used a closed Macon daycare center as its headquarters to store and package contraband. The DOJ says 51-year-old James Phillips used a smuggled cell phone behind bars to help coordinate drone drops at prisons where he was being held, including the federal lockup in Talladega. The network used heavy payload drones to fly smuggled goods into prisons across 8 states. Phillips faces a federal conspiracy charge and up to 5 additional years in prison. Lionel Richie is reported to have been taken to a hospital after feeling dizzy on stage. TMZ says paramedics met Richie backstage at his concert in St. Paul, Minnesota, and took him to the hospital by ambulance as a precaution. It happened while Richie performed Dancing on the Ceiling about an hour into his performance. He then sat down to play Three Times a Lady before taking an unplanned intermission. The concert was the opening night of the 77-year-old's tour. For more news impacting the Black community, listen to the Black Information Network on the iHeartRadio app or log on to BINnews.com. 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I'm Kevin Brown on your home for Black News First, the Black Information Network.
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2: There are many pioneers in Black radio. Maybe you didn't know Hall of Fame broadcaster Melvin Lindsay was one of them. A graduate of Howard University, Lindsay and radio executive Kathy Hughes are credited with the creation of the Quiet Storm radio format, Black radio's first mix of slow jams and classic love songs. The Quiet Storm combined R&B music with song dedications, listener phone calls, and most of all, Lindsay's signature voice and on-air presentation. Lindsay debuted his first Quiet Storm broadcast in 1977 on WHUR in Washington, D.C. The show quickly moved to five nights a week, grew in popularity, and eventually revolutionized how Black radio stations nationwide programmed music in the evening hours. Lindsay's career would blossom, leading him to becoming one of the first Black radio hosts to receive a $1 million contract. Melvin Lindsay passed away in 1992 from AIDS-related complications at the young age of 36 and was inducted into the Radio Hall of Fame in October 2022. And now you know. I'm Christy James for the Black Information Network.
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9: I'm Mike Stevens on your home for Black News First, the Black Information Network. Police say it would have been better to call an ambulance or police rather than pulling out cell phone cameras to capture a fight between two Black women. Maybe it would have saved a life. Police say the stabbing death of the victim took place during a pre-planned fight in mostly Black North Philadelphia, and it had to do with a dispute over the father of one of the women's babies. And people nearby hearing about what happened have their own questions.
10: What would be that important that you have to take it that far? That was a crowd. So nobody interfered?
9: Nope, nobody got involved. The video shows people standing around recording before, during, and after the attack. Now police are calling for the killer to turn herself in. The question some have in the mostly Black Oak Cliff neighborhood of Dallas is, if it had happened in a white community, would it have been handled differently? We told you about the deadly apartment complex gas explosion about a month ago. By now, residents say the repairs should be finished, but they're not, leaving Black people living there, telling NBC5 television that's a problem.
12: We got to take cold showers. I may want to fix something on my oven and I can't do it.
9: The gas provider says it can't turn the gas back on because the apartment complex owns the gas lines, and they have to still be repaired and tested, which is taking more time than many think it should. Well, there's a new scam that may be coming to a phone near you. The caller threatens to cut off your power and sends a barcode or QR code for you to pay for outstanding bills at a local store.
13: Scammers are relentless. They're constantly changing their tactics.
9: That is Jason King with Pacific Gas and Electric. He says PG&E will never ask for payment using a barcode, QR code, prepaid debit card, money transfer service, or financial information over the phone. They note they also won't come to your door about a payment. So far this year, the thieves have gotten away with $200,000 with that scam. And history is in the making near Jacksonville, Florida. Cynthia Garris is set to become the first Black mayor of one of the oldest cities in the country. Born and raised in St. Augustine, Florida, Garris continues to blaze trails after no other candidates qualified for the position in St. Johns County.
15: It means that it gives hope for my people. It gives hope for the little girls of tomorrow that they can, if they want to pursue that. Because if you don't see it, then you don't believe that it can happen.
9: The actual swearing in will be later on this year. For more stories of interest to the Black community, log on to BINnews.com. You can also check us out on all social media platforms. I'm Mike Stevens on your home for Black News First, the Black Information Network.
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11: Imagine you're walking down the street in New York City. 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
11: You step into a phone booth and dial.
18: This is apology. Apology is not associated with the police or any other organization, but rather is a way for you to tell people what you have done wrong and how you feel about it. 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
11: What would you apologize for?
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20: Mom, Dad, I'm really sorry. 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
11: This is the story of that phone line.
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29: Terrorizing the West Side.
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11: From Wondery, the makers of The Shrink Next Door and Jacked, comes The Apology Line.
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11: Mr. Apology never told callers his real name.
33: I have one question for you, Apology. Who would you have dinner with me?
11: But I knew his name because he was my husband.
30: I'm tempted to say, sure, let's have dinner. Your dungeon or mine.
11: I'm Marissa Bridge. For 15 years, I watched the Apology Line grow. And I saw Mr. Apology unravel.
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37: Cell phones have been an integral part of connecting our modern world. But did you know a Black nuclear engineer pioneered the technology for them? Henry Thomas Sampson was born in 1934 in Jackson, Mississippi. He earned his bachelor's degree in chemical engineering from Purdue University in 1956, followed by his master's degree from UCLA in 1961 and his PhD shortly after. In 1971, Henry Sampson created the Gamma Electric Cell. It's a device which produced long-lasting power to satellites. Sampson's innovation caught the attention of the Motorola Company, which then placed his patented technology into their telephones. This eventually led to the very first telephone calls being made using cell phones. Henry Sampson passed on June 4th, 2015. His genius and Black excellence helped create the globally connected world we share today. This is Tammy Eswick for the Black Information Network.
38: 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I'm Mike Strautmanis, and my history lives here.
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2: Here's what's trending this hour. We start in St. Tammany Parish, Louisiana, where white sheriff Randy Smith was forced to resign, part of a plea deal, after he choked out a man who was a huge critic of his in the middle of a restaurant. Some black residents say the fact that he wasn't arrested immediately shows proof that there are two systems of justice in America. Plus, the Floyd Mayweather Jr. fight this weekend canceled over the champ being sued by a promoter. And finally, the wife of Big Tigga slapped him with a protective order following abuse allegations. I'm Tammy Eswick, and that's what's trending.
0: 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Covering the latest news, sports, and events at our historically black colleges and universities. Here's Morgan Wood.
4: Gospel legend Fred Hammond is set to bring music and ministry to one of the biggest stages in HBCU culture this fall. This comes as Hammond has been announced as the headliner for the Gospel

0: culture, and community. The Grammy-winning artist is scheduled to perform Thursday, October 1st, launching a multi-day lineup that includes a college and career fair, a team luncheon, and additional HBCU-themed entertainment leading up to the game on Saturday. Organizers say the event is designed to blend faith, education, and Black college pride, giving students and fans a full cultural experience beyond the field. The Gulf Coast Challenge features Jackson State taking on Alabama A&M at Ladd Peebles Stadium on October 3rd. With the latest in HBCU news, I'm Morgan Wood on the Black Information Network.
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2: Takeoff's parents, Tatiana Davenport and Kenneth Ball, are entering a legal battle over who should receive the money from a wrongful death settlement. Davenport won the wrongful death lawsuit, but Ball is claiming that he's entitled to half of the money. The settlement amount isn't known. However, Davenport says Ball wasn't in Takeoff's life and shouldn't receive the same amount as her. The rapper's father wants the dispute to take place in Texas, while Davenport hopes to have the case moved to Georgia. A judge has yet to make a decision. Takeoff was killed on November 1st, 2022, after being shot outside a bowling alley in Houston, Texas. He was 28 years old. Elsewhere in entertainment news, Pharrell Williams is previewing new music with Lil Baby, Quavo, and more. The producer shared his new music during the Louis Vuitton Spring Summer 2027 collection show on Tuesday. In addition to a collaboration with Lil Baby and Quavo, a song featuring NBA Youngboy also soundtracked The Runway. Pharrell hasn't shared any details about when the new songs will drop. With the latest in entertainment, I'm Morgan Wood on the Black Information Network. 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

0: Lopez had a major crush on her, and she was already seeing someone, so she felt it was best if she declined the record.
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3: We begin in Maryland. A trial is now underway for a black father who was accused of shooting and killing his 4-year-old son on Christmas Eve in 2024. Mark Jones has been charged with murder after his son Jacoby died. The suspect is also accused of shooting his 1-year-old daughter and the mother of the children, Promise Marcel. The mother testified about an argument with Jones back on December 23rd. She called the police that night trying to get Jones out of her house.
4: Police came literally with a laughing, like with a joke, I felt like I was just being judged automatically, and it's like, you know, that's my home.
3: Officers arrived and told her she could file for a restraining order. She testified she had no way to get to the courthouse to file the order.
2: In Chicago, Illinois, a man who promoted himself as Mr. Finance is accused of deceiving dozens of his former Chicago area clients. Those clients made huge investments that cost them tens of thousands of dollars.
5: He was robbing Peter to pay Paul, and one day Peter didn't show up. We want him to be held accountable. And last but not least, we want our money back.
2: Attorney Jamal Buchanan, representing clients who say they were victimized, says he's suing Brandon Ellington. Ellington, who is black, is not a credentialed financial advisor. The suit also says the defendant targeted the elderly African-American faith-based demographic. The Illinois Secretary of State's office has issued a temporary order of prohibition against Ellington and his company, Access Capital, today. We move on to another story out of Illinois, the state expanding reproductive protections. Governor J.B. Pritzker signed the Reproductive Health Records Privacy Act into law.
6: A woman seeking care should not have to wonder whether her private health information could be used against her. A healthcare provider should not have to fear that patient records will become a tool for political prosecution.
2: Officials say the new law will safeguard patient privacy and prevent sensitive medical information from being shared out of state for those seeking reproductive health care in Illinois.
3: Cleveland, Ohio, black mayor Justin Bibb plans to attend the Farnborough International Air Show in England next month to attract new business opportunities. He has something specific in mind.
7: Not only more direct flights across the country, but more direct flights across the world. Our direct flight from Cleveland to Dublin with Aer Lingus is outperforming anyone's expectations.
3: The mayor emphasized leveraging the city's manufacturing base that could lead to business expansion. And finally, the Jacksonville Urban Film and Music Festival will take place at the Ritz Theater and Museum through Saturday. Organizers say it features film screenings, panel discussions, and a red carpet event. Also, the Hattie Awards on Saturday will honor the achievements in music and film with honorees recognized during the ceremony. For more international, national, state, and local news impacting the black community, listen to the Black Information Network on the iHeartRadio app or log on to BINnews.com. I'm Mike Moore, along with Nicole Deal on your home for 24/7 News, the Black Information Network.
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11: A man charged with burning a cross in downtown Chicago is no longer in custody. Lou said burning the cross was his way to protest against President Donald Trump.
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2: Now that school is out, lots of families are planning to move over the summer. Unfortunately, for lease and for rent scams are surging again, and the Federal Trade Commission is warning consumers to be extra cautious if you are searching for apartments or houses online. The FTC says scammers are copying real rental listings, swapping in their own contact info, and then pressuring interested parties to send money fast, even before you have toured the property. In some cases, the entire listing is fake, complete with stolen photos. photos and prices that are too good to be true. If someone claims they have multiple applicants, demands a deposit right away, or refuses to meet in person, the FTC said those are signs that you are dealing with a scammer. And just because someone has a key or access to a property does not mean they have a legitimate right to lease it to you. So stick to verified rental platforms. Search the address to make sure the listing is not duplicated somewhere else, and always verify the landlord's identity. Money News at 24 and 54 minutes past each hour. I'm Nicole Deal on your home for Black News First, the Black Information Network.
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1: It's an all-hands-on-deck moment, and all options should be on the table to protect the people of Texas. But Texas Democrats are going to be the ones to decide that.
2: That is Black House Minority Leader Hakeem Jeffries sounding the alarm over redistricting in Texas last summer. In addition to redistricting woes in the state of Texas, there are now concerns about the state's election management system.
13: When they run official lists of registered voters, there's discrepancies. When they run polling place lists, there's discrepancies.
2: According to Chris McGinn with the Association of County Election Officials, the Secretary of State's office says they are dedicating every possible resource to resolving these issues.
3: At least 164 people are dead and nearly 1,000 injured after two powerful back-to-back earthquakes hit Venezuela Wednesday. Many remain trapped under the rubble of collapsed homes and buildings, so the death toll is continuing to rise. The earthquakes registered at a magnitude of 7.2 and 7.5. A white Louisiana pastor who got into a fist fight in front of his church claims the 20-year-old man was threatening to kill his family.
14: He said, Tony, I'm quoting him. He said, Tony, I'm going to rape your wife. I'm going to rape all of your grandchildren. And he said, the next time you go out of town, I'm going to kill them.
3: Tony Spell is the pastor of Life Tabernacle Church near predominantly Black Baton Rouge. He was caught on video confronting a man outside of the church and then punching him repeatedly in the head.
2: And finally, a Black police officer is being praised after rescuing people from flash flood waters near Baylor University Medical Center on Juneteenth. Baylor officer Brittany Taylor says instinct and training kicked in.
15: And she was just the cutest little lady. She was so small. So I was like, ma'am, I got to put you on my back.
2: According to NBC 5 News, Taylor helped six people, including a man in a wheelchair, his wife, and an elderly couple. I'm Nicole Deal, along with Mike Moore, on your home for Black News First, the Black Information Network. Your healthy minute is next.
16: A sleep specialist is sharing a simple way to gauge your sleep health. Dr. Michelle Drurup with the Cleveland Clinic says most people should fall asleep within 10 to 20 minutes of going to bed. Falling asleep too quickly could be a sign you're not getting enough rest, while taking much longer may signal poor sleep habits or a disorder.
17: The most common ones would be chronic insomnia is where people will have difficulties with sleep latency, as well as the restless leg syndrome. Obstructive sleep apnea tends to be much more leading to a lot of awakenings.
16: To get better sleep, experts recommend keeping a consistent bedtime, staying active, cutting back on late day caffeine, and only going to bed when you're actually tired. Health experts say poor sleep has been linked to higher rates of blood pressure, heart disease, and diabetes and stress, conditions that disproportionately affect the Black community. That's your Healthy Minutes. I'm Morgan Wood on the Black Information Network, your home for Black News First,

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1: When I'm writing the songs and arranging them, I don't really think too much about the live show because I figure the recording is, we're trying to capture that moment and make it an amazing moment and then string together a bunch of amazing moments to make 50 great minutes of music. 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You're trying to accomplish different things in a live show than you are on the record. And don't be kind of beholden to one side when you're doing the other side.
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4: 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Hope in the face of uncertainty. The audacity of hope.
5: 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Yes, we can.
2: Hope has an address, and it starts with us. 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
6: Welcome to Hope Has an Address. I'm Bree Wood for the Black Information Network. Today, we're wrapping up a historic moment on Chicago's South Side, the grand opening of the Obama Presidential Center, a space designed to inspire, educate, and empower generations to come. I had the opportunity to be there on the ground, witnessing not just the unveiling of a center, but the continuation of a legacy rooted in community, culture, and hope. The energy throughout the campus was undeniable, from the architecture to the storytelling woven into every corner. This is more than just a presidential library. It's a living, breathing hub for civic engagement. That sense of purpose was felt throughout the day, especially among those closest to the Obama family. I caught up with Craig Robinson, former First Lady Michelle Obama's brother, who reflected on what this moment means, not just for their family, but for communities across the country.
7: I think each person will take

0: That's the number.
1: And while the center honors the past, it's also about policy, progress, and the people shaping what comes next. Congressman Ted Lieu of California was among those in attendance, and he noted the broader national impact of this space and why its message resonates far beyond Chicago.
2: I'm

0: visit its beautiful center. It's a huge campus.
1: Of course, culture plays a vital role in storytelling, and that includes the food. Chef Cliff Rome, the culinary mind behind the Obama Presidential Center's dining experience, is bringing flavor, history, and identity to every plate served on campus. I asked him about the vision behind the menu and how food connects visitors to the story being told here.
2: Being here

0: From the exhibits to the conversations to the cuisine, every detail is intentional. And as the celebrations continue, one voice in particular captured the spirit of the moment in a powerful way. Hip-hop legend and actor LL Cool J shared what the Obama Presidential Center means to him and why he believes its opening is significant for people across the U.S.
1: People in the United States of America are coming here to see something that is profound and inspiring in perpetuity. And it's not about nostalgia, it's about moving forward. And I think that's important because leadership isn't only about leading today, it's about inspiring the future leaders, right?
2: Yes.
1: And getting them to think more, dream more, learn, want to learn more, want to do more. And so that's what I think this is accomplishing.
0: At its core, the Obama Presidential Center is about access. Access to knowledge, access to opportunity, and access to a vision that reminds people, especially young people, that their voice matters. It's a place where history isn't just remembered, it's activated. Where stories aren't just told, they're lived. And where hope truly has an address. And the door is finally open. For those who walk through its doors, the message is clear. You belong here, and your future is worth building. Tickets for the Obama Presidential Center are completely sold out, but more tickets will be available beginning in July. Visit Obama.org for more details. The Obama Foundation is a nonprofit collaborator of the Black Information Network. I'm Bree Wood for the Black Information Network.
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0: The slogan, "Be good or be gone," became the theater's motto. 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The Apollo Theater, a place where dreams are born, legends are made, and history is written. For the Black Information Network, I'm Kevin Brown.
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4: I'm Vanessa Tyler on New York's BIN 1600. Your home for Black News First. The crowd was ecstatic. The vote to freeze the rent for nearly 1 million rent-stabilized apartments, a Mayor Mamdani campaign promise, and another win for the mayor fresh off all his endorsed candidates just won in the primary. The Rent Guidelines Board approved 7-1 the freeze. This means 0% more for 1- and 2-year leases. These apartments are across all 5 boroughs. It's the worst thing to happen on a plane, for the pilot to get sick. The pilot aboard Air Canada Flight 7664 had a seizure on a flight from Newark. The flight was headed to Halifax, Nova Scotia. Passengers say they felt the plane swerving.
5: Pilot is incapacitated. Aircraft is being flown by the co-pilot.
4: Flight attendants dragged the pilot out of the cockpit with the help of passengers and crew members. The first officer took control of the plane and landed safely at Logan Airport in Boston, where the pilot received medical treatment. Where are the people? That's what NJ Transit officials are demanding to know from FIFA World Cup officials. NJ Transit blames World Cup officials for overestimating the crowds and costing the agency money. NJ Transit CEO Chris Calori says they planned for 40,000 round-trip ticket holders each match, riding between Penn Station and MetLife Stadium. Crowds have been averaging about half that. Glory says it's not only costly for NJ Transit, but inconvenient for commuters to have Penn Station closed for 4 hours before matches and 3 hours after. New York Governor Hochul is blaming sticker shock caused by NJ Transit's special World Cup rates of $98 round trip. Cops in Hoboken, New Jersey, warning residents and visitors about scams targeting major transit areas. Here's the setup. Young people asking for donations, accepting payments by Zelle or any other electronic transfer means, then offering to help you donate by doing it on your phone. Problem is, they're transferring a whole lot more money than you think. Police warn, never hand over your phone to a stranger.
6: 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What you may think is a good deed, maybe a direct deposit to someone else's account from yours. I'm Public Safety Director Ken Ferranti. In the city of Hoboken, we're seeing a major uptick in Zelle and Venmo banking scams. Last weekend alone, the Hoboken Police Department received 5 reports of people losing their money in these types of scams. These criminal acts are happening right here in our southeast corner of Hoboken near our transportation hub and our path area. If someone approaches you asking you for a donation and they need to get that donation by using your phone, that's another major red flag. Please do not give your phone to anyone.
4: A number of people have already been scammed. I'm Vanessa Tyler on New York's BIN 1600, your home for Black News First.
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8: 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He was a global voice for courage, conviction, faith, and justice. The Muhammad Ali Center celebrates his life, his principles, and his willingness to stand for something bigger than himself, reminding us of the power of purpose. To learn more

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4: We've seen how gas prices have still gone up over a dollar and a half since this conflict began. We've seen how inflation is now at a three-year high.
5: To police misconduct.
6: An LA Internal Affairs report says there was a rampant culture of misconduct.
1: If it affects our community.
7: A federal appeals court has ruled that the Trump administration can proceed with replacing a slavery-related exhibit at Independence National Historical Park in Philadelphia, Pennsylvania.
8: It's on the Black Information Network.
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10: Cell phones have been an integral part of connecting our modern world. But did you know a black nuclear engineer pioneered the technology for them? Henry Thomas Sampson was born in 1934 in Jackson, Mississippi. He earned his bachelor's degree in chemical engineering from Purdue University in 1956, followed by his master's degree from UCLA in 1961 and his PhD shortly after. In 1971, Henry Sampson created the Gamma Electric Cell. It's a device which produced long-lasting power to satellites. Sampson's innovation caught the attention of the Motorola Company, which then placed his patented technology into their telephones. This eventually led to the very first telephone calls being made using cell phones. Henry Sampson passed on June 4th, 2015. His genius and black excellence helped create the globally connected world we share today. This is Tammy Eswick for the Black Information Network.
11: 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I'm Mike Strautmanis, and my history lives here.
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10: Here's what's trending this hour. Tammany Parish, Louisiana, where white sheriff Randy Smith was forced to resign, part of a plea deal, after he choked out a man who was a huge critic of his. Some black residents say the fact that he wasn't arrested immediately shows proof that there are two systems of justice in America. Plus, the Floyd Mayweather Jr. fight this weekend canceled over the champ being sued by a promoter. And finally, the wife of Big Tigga slapped him with a protective order following abuse allegations. I'm Tammy Eswick, and that's what's trending.
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12: Allen unloading, throwing, that's caught!
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13: Highmark Stadium is a $2 billion open-air stadium and has more than 60,000 seats, natural grass, and will be the site where the Bills start their training camp in early August.
12: Oh, 32 yards!
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13: 44-year-old Serena Williams is now out of the rocking chair and will play in the singles tournament at Wimbledon. The move comes after Williams recently returned to competition following 4 years away from the profession.
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13: Williams will play the both singles and doubles at Wimbledon, teaming up with older sister Venus Williams.
15: 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I'm Ray Harris on the Black Information Network.
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1: Atlanta radio and TV personality Big Tigger is back in the headlines, but this time for legal trouble. He was reportedly arrested in Atlanta on June 20th, facing charges of battery and third-degree cruelty to children, and later released after posting $10,000 bond, according to reports. This comes just weeks after his wife, Alicia Brown, shared a troubling social media post showing bruises on her face, which raised concerns and led to a police investigation. Tigger has denied the allegations, calling them false, and asks for privacy as the situation plays out. And for now, authorities haven't released many additional details, but he did thank his supporters upon his release. And Jay-Z is celebrating a major legal win in his ongoing battle with attorney Tony Busby after a Texas judge dismissed all claims against Roc Nation tied to lawsuits from Busby's former clients. The judge ruled the court didn't have jurisdiction over Jay-Z's company, meaning the case can't move forward in Texas, at least for now. The lawsuits were part of a larger legal feud connected to past allegations that Jay-Z has denied. Busby says he plans to appeal. With the latest in entertainment at 17 and 47 minutes past each hour, I'm Bree Wood on the Black Information Network, your home for Black news first.
2: This is I'm Bill Black with another Bet You Didn't Know music fact. So I just got through reading Mariah Carey's book, The Meaning of Mariah Carey. And in it, she talks about her and Derek Jeter had a brief fling from 97 to 1998 towards the end of her marriage to Tommy Mottola. She also revealed that Derek was the inspiration for this song.

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4: Detroit, Michigan police say a 7-year-old boy is hospitalized in critical condition. This after being shot several times Wednesday night at a home on the city's west side. Deputy Chief Tiffany Stewart, who is Black, says a man was also killed in the shooting that happened just after 9:30.
5: At this point in time, we do not have a lot of information regarding what occurred at this scene. Our 7-year-old was able to tell us that his name is Jacquees.
4: Police responded to the area of Burgess Street near Outer Drive and Finkel Avenue after getting several shot spotter alerts. Police say two victims were found several homes apart and about 18 shots were fired. So far, no suspects have been arrested.
3: Our next story is out of Los Angeles, California. Former Los Angeles Fire Department Chief Christian Crowley is now personally suing the city's Black mayor, Karen Bass.
6: Kristen Crowley says Bass defamed her while campaigning for re-election. Crowley says Bass publicly damaged her reputation by blaming her for the city's issues during its response to the deadly Palisades fire. Bass fired Crowley in the aftermath of the deadly 2025 Palisades fire. The former chief sued the city in February, claiming Bass orchestrated a campaign of retaliation against her and removed her as chief to shift the blame and criticism Bass was taking for the fire and for being out of the country when the fire started. In the new lawsuit, Crowley argues the comments the mayor made on the campaign trail were false and aren't protected by government immunity. I'm Morgan Wood on the Black Information Network.
3: The city of Chicago is providing over $42 million in grant funding for 56 neighborhood development projects. Black Mayor Brandon Johnson says the grants will help spur economic growth.
7: With the grants issued today, we look forward to supporting the growth of small businesses, creating jobs, and adding to the vibrancy of our beloved communities.
3: The projects include a new city first responder training facility, a Dunning Sports Hall of Fame, and a Little Village Community Center. The funding was awarded through multiple competitive application processes led by the Department of Planning and Development earlier this year. Awardees were selected based on project viability, applicant experience, neighborhood needs, and other factors.
4: An Atlanta police officer will not face any charges stemming from a fatal shooting in 2024. The Fulton County District Attorney's Office will not press criminal charges against the officer Melvin Potter. Potter is accused of shooting and killing Devin Anderson while off duty outside a bar. The victim's mother reacting.
8: And in 2 years, what has happened? Nothing. And I've been coming down here now. August will make 2 years.
4: Atlanta News First is reporting at last check. Melvin Potter remains a member of the Atlanta Police Department in a non-enforcement status. And finally, Learning and Educational Solutions recently celebrated its 10th anniversary with a community block party in Harlem, New York, showcasing its mantra, helping Black youth beat the odds. They emphasize the importance of providing support systems for young people to succeed academically and professionally. I'm Mike Moore, along with Nicole Deal, on your home for 24/7 News, the Black Information Network.
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3: Does your homeowner's insurance policy cover water damage? Maybe you think that it does, but are you sure? Because if your home floods, that certainly would not be the best time to find out flooding is not covered. Believe it or not, some of the most common and most expensive types of water damage are not covered by standard home insurance policies. Most homeowners' insurance will pay for sudden accidents like a busted pipe, but lots of everyday water problems fall into a gray area that leaves homeowners paying for costly repairs out of pocket. For example, a neglected roof that leaks, old plumbing that leaks, or worn out appliances. These items are often considered maintenance issues rather than emergencies, meaning your insurance company may not pay for the repairs. Sewer backups are another major risk, and most policies exclude them unless you have a special endorsement. And if water enters your home from the outside, like due to heavy rain or snow melting, that is considered flooding, and that requires a separate flood insurance policy. Money News at 24 and 54 minutes past each hour. I'm Nicole Deal on your home for Black News First, the Black Information Network.
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18: You miss them, don't you?
19: Yeah, man. A lot.
11: That's the grieving father of one-year-old Cohen Wiley, just a baby when he was shot and killed by a Senatobia, Mississippi cop investigating a shoplifting case at a Walmart just a week ago. That Walmart now shut down over protests. And now community activists are calling for a boycott. Another family also looking for answers after a Homewood, Alabama cop shot and killed Jabari Peoples a year ago. A vigil took place this week. The family still demanding justice. Peoples, who was just 18 at the time, was parked in his car when he got into some type of altercation with that cop. Here's an activist speaking to WBRC.
21: We're calling to our people to stand up, to fight back, to get loud, to show up, and to make their voices heard and to say the names of all of our brothers and sisters whose lives have been taken by injustice and by police violence.
11: The National Oceanic and Atmospheric Administration says the number of tornadoes in Mississippi have grown, and the state now ranks the second for tornadic activity. I'm not saying I told you so, but I've told you that there is a tornado alley in Mississippi that no one talks about. The Magnolia State is now seeing twice its usual count for this time of year. The Storm Prediction Center says Mississippi has had 83 tornadoes in 2026. A 23-year-old black man in New Orleans is now the first person in Louisiana to get gene therapy and cure his sickle cell disease. Fox 8 says about 3,000 people have sickle cell disease in the state, a blood disorder that blocks small blood vessels, causing severe pain and organ damage in some cases. Doctors say Cressy doesn't have the disease in his system anymore. Fox 8 caught up with him at the bell ringing ceremony at Manning Family Hospital.
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11: 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I'm Tammy Eswick on your home for Black News First, the Black Information Network. 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
4: The federal judge overseeing the Kennedy Center lawsuit is requesting a status report from the center's administrators. Last week, the judge issued a directive ordering Kennedy Center administrators to provide an update on the arts complex's immediate plans regarding center operations, programming, and the purpose, as well as status of the tarp and scaffolding visible at the front of the facility. Administrators were given 3 days to provide the information. The Supreme Court is handing a major legal victory to the agrochemical company Monsanto and its parent company Bayer. Justices have restricted Americans' ability to sue pesticide makers over alleged health harms stemming from their products. This in a 7-2 ruling. It reined in thousands of lawsuits pursued in state courts that accused Bayer of failing to warn users that the active ingredient in its Roundup weed killer causes cancer. And that's your Washington Roundup. I'm Mike Moore on your home for 24/7 News, the Black Information Network.
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0: In the Midwest, Black culture is forged like steel, strong, shaped by pressure, and built to last. 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We sit with elders who remember when Motown meant more than music, it meant movement. We walk with artists painting Black features on city walls. We vibe with DJs spinning house, hip-hop, and freedom into every mix. Black folks here cook love into casseroles, build businesses in blitz zones, and still show up at city council meetings wearing their Sunday best. Even through loss, protests, and isolation, we persist. We don't just make culture, we protect it and pass it forward. From Lake Erie to Lake Street, Black Midwesterners hold it down with heart and hustle. Our cold doesn't stop the fire, and our pride speaks softly, but it stands firm. With Black News First, I'm Katie Gray on the Black Information Network.
11: Tammy Eswick with BIN News Now. We start in St. Tammany Parish, Louisiana, where White Sheriff Randy Smith was forced to resign, part of a plea deal, after he choked out a man who was a huge critic of his in the middle of a restaurant. Court documents say the sheriff had had multiple drinks before Fox 8 says he was egged on by Bell's bondsman, who also drove him home in the cop's car. Some Black residents say the fact that he wasn't arrested immediately shows proof that there are two systems of justice in America. Here's D.A. Colin Sims.
5: Agree to a plea?
6: Yeah.
5: Because it secured his immediate resignation.
11: Well, the Floyd Mayweather Jr. fight this weekend canceled over the champ being sued by a promoter. CSI claims that it paid Mayweather $4.5 million to exclusively promote fights with Manny Pacquiao and Mike Tyson. Finally, the wife of Big Tigga slapped him with a protective order following abuse allegations. Get BIN News Now on demand 24/7 on the iHeartRadio app.
18: I'm Vanessa Tyler on the Black Information Network, your home for Black News First. The highly anticipated Obama Presidential Center has wrapped its first week open to the public. It's booked, it's packed, it's a must-see. Last check, it will be at least until October when tickets are available.
24: And I'm so honored to meet you, Mr. Buddy Guy.
25: Well, thank you.
18: Jazz icon Buddy Guy has a music club in Chicago. The title, appropriately named Buddy Guy's Legends, located downtown near the huge Hilton Chicago Hotel, a perfect spot to attract all the people visiting the Obama Presidential Center. Buddy Guy says he played at the White House for the Obamas.
25: You know, I played in the White House for three different presidents, but me and B.B. King played music for him in the White House. He brought me in, and his wife was come up in Hyde Park, and a friend of hers knew me when I was living in Hyde Park.
18: For Buddy Guy, like for many Black people, the whole Obama legacy is so deeply personal, especially here in Chicago.
25: And to have something like this happen for a Black person, you know, at least we're getting something, because it took us a long time for Black people to be recognized as much as a white man.
18: Buddy Guy came up during a different time in America. He sees any Black achievement as a step forward for the entire race.
25: Well, you know, I'm very proud of that. You know, when you call me off like this, I almost feel like crying, because I'll be 90 years old next month, and I never dreamed of being interviewed by you or whoever else, by some Black person that high in office, because you didn't dream of that when I was in my teens or 20s.
18: He grew up a long way from Chicago, born in Lettsworth, Louisiana in 1936 to a sharecropping family. He made his first guitar out of a piece of wood, some nails, and some hairpins. He was 13 years old. The story goes on. Eventually, he was able to buy a used guitar. It had only two strings.
25: I was born on a farm in a little place called Lettsworth, Louisiana. And I said, picking cotton in Louisiana, Lettsworth, Louisiana, is a long way for picking a guitar in the White House.
18: I was lucky to catch him in his Chicago club while in town covering the Obama Presidential Center opening. He is an icon here and still performing. He just announced his summer tour to celebrate his 90th birthday. Buddy Guy is undergoing a resurgence, an introduction to a new generation of fans.
26: You twins? Nah, we cousins.
18: Due to his cameo at the end of the Oscar-winning hit movie Sinners. In fact, he recorded the song Traveling for the four-time Academy Award-winning film. Buddy Guy tells me what has motivated him all his life.
25: And last but not least, my mother told me before she passed away.
18: Right down to his signature polka dots. Look for them on his guitars, clothes, It's a symbol, a way to honor his late mother, who gave him this advice for life.
25: Like I said, it's better late than never. And don't give up, because if you give up, you'll never make it. And Obama didn't do that. He kept on fighting. And if you keep fighting, you might win.
18: With Black News First, I'm Vanessa Tyler on the Black Information Network.
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6: In the Bay, Black culture isn't just lived, it's protected. At the Black Information Network, we document the resistance, reinvention, and realness that makes the Bay Area a Black cultural capital. In Oakland, history still breathes through murals of Huey Newton and the echoes of E-40. In Richmond, aunties still cook red beans on Sundays, and grandkids still get lined up with clippers in the kitchen. In San Francisco, you'll find poets hosting open mics in places where jazz never died. We uplift community gardens started by Black teachers. We follow youth groups organizing art shows that double as healing circles. Speak to parents fighting for their children's right to learn Black history in public schools. Yes, the Bay has changed, but our culture hasn't. From the steps of Lake Mirror to tech hubs run by Black coders, we see a new generation building while honoring the past. This isn't just a region, it's a reclamation, and the Black Bay is still here. With Black News First, this is Doug Davis on the Black Information Network.
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7: I'm Mike Stevens on your home for Black News First, the Black Information Network. Police say it would have been better to call an ambulance or police rather than pulling out cell phone cameras to capture a fight between two Black women. Maybe it would have saved a life. Police say the stabbing death of the victim took place during a pre-planned fight in mostly Black North Philadelphia, and it had to do with a dispute over the father of one of the women's babies. And people nearby hearing about what happened have their own questions.
8: What would be that important that you have to take it that far? That was a crowd. So nobody interfered?
7: Nope, nobody got involved. The video shows people standing around recording before, during, and after the attack. Now police are calling for the killer to turn herself in. The question some have in the mostly Black Oak Cliff neighborhood of Dallas is, if it had happened in a white community, would it have been handled differently? We told you about the deadly apartment complex gas explosion about a month ago. By now, residents say the repairs should be finished, but they're not, leaving Black people living there, telling NBC 5 television that's a problem.
12: We got to take cold showers. I may want to fix something on my oven and I can't do it.
7: The gas provider says it can't turn the gas back on because the apartment complex owns the gas lines, and they have to still be repaired and tested, which is taking more time than many think it should. Well, there's a new scam that may be coming to a phone near you. The caller threatens to cut off your power and sends a barcode or QR code for you to pay for outstanding bills at a local store.
14: Scammers are relentless. They're constantly changing their tactics.
7: That is Jason King with Pacific Gas and Electric. He says PG&E will never ask for payment using a barcode, QR code, prepaid debit card, money transfer service, or financial information over the phone. They note they also won't come to your door about a payment. So far this year, the thieves have gotten away with $200,000 with that scam. And history is in the making near Jacksonville, Florida. Cynthia Garris is set to become the first Black mayor of one of the oldest cities in the country. Born and raised in St. Augustine, Florida, Garris continues to blaze trails after no other candidates qualified for the position in St. Johns County.
15: It means that it gives hope for my people. It gives hope for the little girls of tomorrow that they can, if they want to pursue that. Because if you don't see it, then you don't believe that it can happen.
7: The actual swearing in will be later on this year. For more stories of interest to the Black community, log on to BINnews.com. You can also check us out on all social media platforms. I'm Mike Stevens on your home for Black News First, the Black Information Network.
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29: The opinions, beliefs, and viewpoints expressed in this commentary are those of the author and do not necessarily represent those of BIN and its founding partners and employees.
30: I'm James T. Harris, and I have something to say. You know what finally ruined comic books for me? The villains. Not because they were evil. That's their job. What ruined it for me was that they never stayed locked up. Batman catches the Joker. The Joker escapes. More people die. Batman catches him again. The Joker escapes. More people die. After a while, you stop asking what's wrong with the Joker. You start asking what's wrong with the people who keep letting them out. And that's where I find myself when I look at some of the policies reshaping America today. Now, before everybody loses their mind, let me say what I always say on my radio show. Liberal women should not vote. Relax. It's a joke, mostly. But like most jokes, there's a point hiding underneath it. When you look at the political energy driving many of the most progressive policies in America, you find a voting bloc that consistently supports them. College-educated, affluent, progressive women, open borders, compassion, criminal justice reform that puts repeat offenders back on the street, compassion, expanding government dependency, compassion, abortion on demand, compassion. Everything is viewed through the lens of feelings, empathy, and good intentions. The problem is that good intentions don't always produce good results. Compassion without wisdom can become chaos. Mercy without accountability can become injustice. And when policies fail, when cities become less safe, when communities struggle with crime, addiction, homelessness, and disorder, the answer is too often the same: more compassion, more programs, more excuses, and fewer consequences. The lesson I learned from those comic books is simple. A society survives because somebody is willing to draw a line. Somebody is willing to say no. Somebody is willing to protect innocent people before they become victims. That's not cruelty. That's responsibility. And responsibility is something America desperately needs more of right now. I'm James T. Harris for the Black Information Network.
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0: Here's what's trending this hour. We start in St. Tammany Parish, Louisiana, where white sheriff Randy Smith was forced to resign, part of a plea deal, after he choked out a man who was a huge critic of his in the middle of a restaurant. Some black residents say the fact that he wasn't arrested immediately shows proof that there are two systems of justice in America. Plus, the Floyd Mayweather Jr. fight this weekend canceled over the champ being sued by a promoter. And finally, the wife of Big Tigga slapped him with a protective order following abuse allegations. I'm Tammy Eswick, and that's what's trending.
2: 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Here's Morgan Wood.
4: HBCU basketball is making its mark at the next level. Two standout players are getting their shot in the NBA after signing professional deals. Howard University star Bryce Harper has agreed to a summer league contract with the defending champion Oklahoma City Thunder, while Tennessee State's Aaron Kruma has signed an Exhibit 10 deal with the Denver Nuggets following the NBA draft. Harris helped lead the Howard Bison to 3 NCAA tournament appearances during his career, while Kruma earned Ohio Valley Conference Player of the Year honors after averaging nearly 18 points per game last season. Although neither player heard their name called on draft night, both now have the opportunity to compete for NBA roster spots, continuing a growing trend of HBCU talent breaking through to the professional ranks. With the latest in HBCU news, I'm Morgan Wood on the Black Information Network.
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1: T.I. is sparking debate after taking shots at Versus, calling the popular music battle platform poor people activity during a recent appearance on the Joe Budden podcast, saying there's no real money in it and he's no longer interested in participating. The rapper, who once pushed for a Versus matchup with 50 Cent, now says he's focused on bigger moves as he prepares to release what he calls his final album, Kill the King. Legendary producer Timbaland also chimed in, saying, huh? Keeping the conversation going. And in more entertainment news, Milagro Grahams is back in court trying to delay paying Megan Thee Stallion a $75,000 judgment, telling a judge that forcing her to come up with the money right now would basically crush her financially while she appeals the case. The blogger says she doesn't have the cash or assets to post the required bond, explaining she's self-employed with uneven income and supports her household and two kids. But Megan's legal team isn't letting up, pushing to collect the money and arguing that Grahams still needs to follow the rules after a jury found her liable in a defamation case tied to posts about Megan. With the latest in entertainment at 17 and 47 minutes past each hour, I'm Bree Wood on the Black Information Network, your home for Black news first.
2: The United States Senate has had a total of 12 Black members, with the first being Hiram Rhodes Rebels, elected in 1870 during the Reconstruction era. Jim Crow and other disenfranchisement tactics led to a gap of nearly 90 years between the first and second U.S. Black senators. In 1992, Carol Moseley Braun became the first Black woman to serve in the U.S. Senate.
3: I don't know, maybe this is just my day to get to talk about race. Maybe I'm just lucky like that today.
2: Vice President Kamala Harris became the second Black female to serve as a U.S. senator in 2017. Barack Obama was the fifth Black senator and the first to be elected president of the United States.
4: Race is an issue that I believe this nation cannot afford to ignore right now.
2: While Georgia's Raphael Warnock is the latest Black member of the U.S. Senate after his 2021 election. Black U.S. senators have made contributions to the country and paved the way for future generations of Black leaders. And that's a fact. This is Mike Moore for the Black Information Network. More.
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6: We begin in Maryland. A trial is now underway for a Black father who was accused of shooting and killing his 4-year-old son on Christmas Eve in 2024. Mark Jones has been charged with murder after his son Jacoby died. The suspect is also accused of shooting his 1-year-old daughter and the mother of the children, Promise Marcel. The mother testified about an argument with Jones back on December 23rd. She called the police that night trying to get Jones out of her house.
7: Police came literally with a laughing, like, what was a joke? Like, literally was a joke. I felt like I was just being judged automatically, and it's like, you know, that's my home.
6: Officers arrived and told her she could file for a restraining order. She testified she had no way to get to the courthouse to file the order.
5: In Chicago, Illinois, a man who promoted himself as Mr. Finance is accused of deceiving dozens of his former Chicago area clients. Those clients made huge investments that cost them tens of thousands of dollars.
8: He was robbing Peter to pay Paul, and one day Peter didn't show up. We want him to be held accountable. And last but not least, we want our money back.
5: Attorney Jamal Buchanan, representing clients who say they were victimized, says he's suing Brandon Ellington. Ellington, who is Black, is not a credentialed financial advisor. The suit also says the defendant targeted the elderly African-American faith-based demographic. The Illinois Secretary of State's office has issued a temporary order of prohibition against Ellington and his company, Access Capital, today. We move on to another story out of Illinois, the state expanding reproductive protections. Governor J.B. Pritzker signed the Reproductive Health Records Privacy Act into law.
9: A woman seeking care should not have to wonder whether her private health information could be used against her. A healthcare provider should not have to fear that patient records will become a tool for political prosecution.
5: Officials say the new law will safeguard patient privacy and prevent sensitive medical information from being shared out of state for those seeking reproductive health care in Illinois.
6: Cleveland, Ohio Black Mayor Justin Bibb plans to attend the Farnborough International Air Show in England next month to attract new business opportunities. He has something specific in mind.
10: Not only more direct flights across the country, but more direct flights across the world. Our direct flight from Cleveland to Dublin with Aer Lingus is outperforming anyone's expectations.
6: The mayor emphasized leveraging the city's manufacturing base that could lead to business expansion. And finally, the Jacksonville Urban Film and Music Festival will take place at the Ritz Theater and Museum through Saturday. Organizers say it features film screenings, panel discussions, and a red carpet event. Also, the Hattie Awards on Saturday will honor the achievements in music and film with honorees recognized during the ceremony. For more international, national, state, and local news impacting the Black community, listen to the Black Information Network on the iHeartRadio app or log on to BINnews.com. I'm Mike Moore, along with Nicole Deal, on your home for 24/7 news, the Black Information Network.
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13: new research may lead to better treatments of polycystic kidney disease. Black populations are more than three times as likely to have kidney failure compared to white Americans.
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5: Now that school is out, lots of families are planning to move over the summer. Unfortunately, for lease and for rent scams are surging again, and the Federal Trade Commission is warning consumers to be extra cautious if you are searching for apartments or houses online. The FTC says scammers are copying real rental listings, swapping in their own contact info, and then pressuring interested parties to send money fast, even before you have toured the property. In some cases, the entire listing is fake, complete with stolen photos and prices that are too good to be true. If someone claims they have multiple applicants, demands a deposit right away, or refuses to meet in person, the FTC said those are signs that you are dealing with a scammer. And just because someone has a key or access to a property does not mean they have a legitimate right to lease it to you. So stick to verified rental platforms. Search the address to make sure the listing is not duplicated somewhere else, and always verify the landlord's identity. Money News at 24 and 54 minutes past each hour. I'm Nicole Deal on your home for Black News First, the Black Information Network.
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14: I'm Misty Jordan.
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14: California schools are more divided by wealth than those in most other states. Schools with more low-income students often have higher teacher turnover and lower achievement. Experts say redrawing district boundaries or sharing resources could help. A report by Brown's Promise, a nonprofit named for the Supreme Court case that ordered racial desegregation in schools, Brown versus Board of Education, claims California has more economic segregation than racial segregation in schools. It ranks 25th in the country for dividing white students from Black, Hispanic, and Native American students.
15: A former Missouri school bus driver is facing charges after authorities say she was caught drinking alcohol before transporting students. Festus police say DeJuan Brennan was seen drinking a bottle of Coors Light in a playground parking lot before starting her afternoon routes for the Dunklin R5 school district in February. Authorities say a breathalyzer showed Brennan below the legal limit for operating a commercial vehicle. The Dunklin supervisor says they're taking this matter very seriously.
16: We can't afford to make bad decisions. We're dealing with kids and people's most prized possessions, and we take that very seriously as a district.
15: She faces 37 felony counts. That's one for each child on the bus.
14: The state of Maryland is expanding a Medicaid housing support program for individuals experiencing or at risk of homelessness. According to the state's health department, more than 1,000 additional Medicaid participants and five new counties will have access to the housing stability services. The expansion of the ACIS program builds on its previous success of helping more than two-thirds of participants to secure stable or permanent housing while addressing their critical health care needs.
15: And the Obama Presidential Center will release the next block of tickets next month. Former President Barack Obama shared why he believes the center is special.
17: I hope this center will serve as an affirmation of just how special, how precious our democracy truly is.
15: Tickets will go on sale to the public July 8th, which is a Wednesday. The tickets will cover from September through January of 2027. The museum is currently sold out. 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
14: I'm Misty Jordan, along with Esther Dillard, on your home for Black News First, the Black Information Network. 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
18: June is Migraine and Headache Awareness Month, and health experts are reminding people to pay attention to common triggers, especially as summer weather ramps up. Dr. Ahmad Estemalik, a migraine specialist at Cleveland Clinic, says extreme heat and cold, sudden changes in barometric pressure, and intense storms can all trigger migraines. Strong-smelling perfumes, dehydration, skipped meals, and consuming too much caffeine may also bring on symptoms. Migraines affect more than 39 million Americans and are the leading cause of disability worldwide. Estemalik recommends drinking plenty of water, sticking to a regular sleep schedule, limiting known triggers, and keeping prescribed medication nearby in case symptoms strike unexpectedly. Doctors say tracking migraine patterns can also help patients identify and avoid triggers before a headache starts. That's your Healthy Minutes. I'm Morgan Wood on the Black Information.

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1: You know, I have to say I'm a little bit of an old school at heart. Like, I just can't help it. I really, really like listening to old school music. It makes me feel good. But let's see, all my God kids love Taylor Swift so much. Like, you have to hear the way that they sing this song. They're like, you have to listen, Gma, to the song. And look, and can I buy it? And can I get it? So it's definitely some Taylor Swift happening around me going on. And she's super cool. I also really appreciate the way that she writes music and plays music and everything. So she's dope. I like A$AP Rocky. I like A$AP Ferg, too. So, yeah, there's a lot of things I'm into.
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4: BIN News This Hour, I'm Andrea Coleman. Coming up,
5: if you choose me as the next sheriff of Baltimore City, you will not regret your choice.
4: A newly elected black sheriff is making history. A U.S. Supreme Court ruling protects a major chemical company from some legal challenges, and...
6: I guess so. I feel like that's what people on the outside think. Like, oh, he's proving everyone wrong. And yeah, but for me, like, I like to say, like, I'm proving myself that I belong.
4: This year's NBA MVP says he's not sure about a White House visit, although the team's owner has accepted an invitation to one. But first, here's BIN News Now.
7: Right in the middle of summer, Mayor Brandon Johnson says he's created a new department in Chicago to help push back on gun violence. And speaking of Chicago, the Chicago Teachers Union Vice President Jackson Potter says the school year could be shorter due to a lack of funding.
8: From CPS and the city, we've been meeting weekly for months that they believe they may have to cancel 2 weeks of school this year.
7: Two earthquakes have killed hundreds of people in Venezuela. Right now, there's a rush to save the survivors, many of whom, NBC reports, are trapped under heavy debris. Finally, a judge has ordered Detroit Lions defensive back Terrion Arnold to stay in jail after he was charged with kidnapping and armed robbery. Arnold denies the charges.
9: It appears that much, if not all, of these charges against my client rely on the testimony of two co-defendants who entered pleas.
7: I'm Timmy Eswick with BIN News Now.
4: A black woman is making history in Baltimore. Sabrina Tapp Harper won the primary in the Baltimore City Sheriff's race. Tapp Harper effectively becomes the first woman elected to the post since she has no opponent in the November general election. When filing her paperwork to run for office a few months ago, Tapp Harper told WBAL-TV about the insight she looks to bring to the position.
10: So I specifically understand the internal needs as well as the external needs of the office. Things like strengthening partnerships with the community, the importance of safety and security, and the importance of dealing with the public and the deputies with dignity and respect.
4: Incumbent Sheriff Sam Cogan has conceded the race after results from the Maryland State Board of Elections results show Tapp Harper with 56% of the vote. Tapp Harper previously worked for more than 40 years for the city of Baltimore, retiring as a major from the Baltimore City Police Department and an assistant sheriff from the department she will now lead. The U.S. Supreme Court is making it difficult for Americans to sue pesticide manufacturers over alleged health concerns linked to their products. In a 7-2 ruling by the court yesterday, justices reined in thousands of lawsuits pursued in state courts that accused Bayer of failing to warn users that the active ingredient in its Roundup weed killer causes cancer. The court agreed with the company that a U.S. law governing pesticides precludes failure to warn claims that are brought under state law from moving forward in court. The 2026 NBA champion Knicks are slated to visit the White House, although MVP Jalen Brunson has yet to confirm his attendance. Shortly after the team's triumph, Knicks owner James Dolan accepted and announced the invitation for the visit. The president also attended the finals as Dolan's guest. The Knicks would become the first NBA team to visit the White House during either of the president's terms in office. But Brunson, who is black, has yet to confirm the visit, telling New York Magazine this week that the team hadn't talked about it. Brunson went on to say, but as a team, we'll discuss it and we'll cross that bridge when we get to it. A spokesperson for the White House said they are looking forward to hosting the Knicks at a date in the near future. 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
11: This is Esther Dillard with another spotlight on Black excellence. Tyler Perry is one of the most successful figures in the entertainment industry. Born in New Orleans, Louisiana in 1969, Emmett Perry Jr. endured a difficult childhood marked by poverty and abuse. After changing his name and moving to Atlanta in 1992, Tyler Perry began writing and producing stage plays that became highly successful.
12: All you gotta do is take an R&B song, put Jesus in it, and it's a gospel song.
11: What? It was also during that time that he created his signature character, the iconic Mabel Medea Simmons.
13: Yay, though she won't.

0: Detroit say they saw a significant spike in youth curfew violations during a recent fireworks show, with about 180 incidents reported in one night alone. A temporary curfew required anybody under 18 to be accompanied by an adult between 8 at night and 6 in the morning. Black Police Chief Todd Bettison told city leaders parents who can't afford fines have the option to take a special class that will teach them how to better keep an eye on their kids, hopefully preventing more of these types of incidents that are happening way too often in black communities across the country.
1: They can go through parental responsibility, course training, et cetera, different avenues for the juveniles. But 36th District Court really works on addressing the root cause of the problem.
0: The number of violations marks a sharp increase compared to recent months, which saw just over 100 in April and fewer than that in May, raising concerns about enforcement during large events. The FBI is offering a sizable reward for information from a Juneteenth celebration shooting in North Charlotte, North Carolina. Four people were killed when the gunfire started 6 years ago. Close to 400 people were attending a block party at the time of the shooting. The investigation is still going on after all these years. The Bureau is now offering up to $30,000 for information leading to an arrest and conviction. Chicago's black mayor, Brandon Johnson, says he supports a new Department of Gun Violence Prevention, which was proposed earlier this week by black faith and community leaders.
2: It's incumbent upon me as the mayor of this city is to hear what these advocates are calling for and finding ways in which the work that we're doing can not just be aligned, but strengthened.
0: Meanwhile, critics say creating a $100 million office during a huge city deficit is not wise. It all comes after at least 33 people were shot and six died last weekend in Chicago. Fewer black Tennesseans and others there are getting help from SNAP. That's the federal program once known as food stamps. But it's not because the need has gone down. In fact, it's the opposite. According to a new report, Tennessee participation, including in mostly black Memphis, is down about 14% since last year at this time, meaning about 100,000 fewer people are getting the much-needed help. The policy group says the drop is tied to tougher federal rules and tighter state checks on who gets to keep benefits. Similar changes are happening in other states as well and impacting many black families. For more stories of interest to the black community, log on to BINnews.com. You can also check us out on all social media platforms. We hope you'll keep listening to the BIN round the clock, 7 days a week, 24 hours a day. I'm Mike Stevens on your home for Black News First, the Black Information Network.
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4: Thousand black soldiers fought in the Civil War, many for a freedom they have never known. The African American Civil War Museum in Washington, D.C. honors their service, sacrifice, and determination to claim citizenship.

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1: Most people know about Restaurant Week, but not everyone knows there's a Black Restaurant Week born in Houston, Texas in 2016 and is now spreading to cities across the country. It's more than just menus. It's a movement.
2: And so we really want to create something that was more all-inclusive to the creative things we were seeing happening in the food scene.
1: That's one of the three founders, Fallon Farrell.
2: As we've grown through the years, we've literally watched businesses start off as like a pop-up food tent and now having like two or three locations.
1: From soul food kitchens to hidden gem caterers, Black Restaurant Week shines a light where it's long been missing. It's helped generate tens of millions of dollars for Black-owned businesses, keeping legacies alive and creating new ones. And it's part of Black history still being written. Every time a

0: 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I'm Esther Dillard for the Black Information Network.
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7: The public is getting a look at what Gerard saw in the Texas murder trial of Black teenager Carmelo Anthony.
6: 24/7.
8: 8 years in the crucible, and not once did you melt from the heat. Not once did you let it harden you.
2: If it's important to the Black community,
9: new research may lead to better treatments of polycystic kidney disease. Black populations are more than three times as likely to have kidney failure compared to white Americans.
1: It's on the Black Information Network.
0: The opinions, beliefs, and viewpoints expressed in this commentary are those of the author and do not necessarily represent those of BIN and its founding partners and employees. Now it's time to bring the funk with Roland S. Martin.
10: I have routinely said that this Supreme Court should be called the Extreme Court. And the actions that they have taken in the last 2 to 3 years show that 100%. The Supreme Court is going to allow Donald Trump to end protection for Haitians and Syrians under the temporary protected status. Folks, there are hundreds of thousands of people in this country who are here due to humanitarian crises. And they are saying that, yeah, Trump, you can go ahead and do that. It was a 6-3 decision. That means that those hard right Republicans decided to go along with Donald Trump. That means upwards of 350,000 Haitians and 6,100 Syrians could be deported back. But let me tell you what the consequences of that are going to be. Specifically, Ohio. You have in that state, Haitians. They saved the economy of Springfield, Ohio. They moved in some 20 plus thousand and bought homes, took jobs, contributed to the sales tax. And the Republican governor of Ohio praised them coming in. And so these racists, these MAGA racists don't understand that if you start moving out these folks, you're going to be destroying economies and economies in red states. But you know what? This is what they wanted. And sometimes you got to give folk what they desire. And if their economies crumble in these red states, suck it up. Because that's what you voted for when you got Trump. I'm Roland Martin on the Black Information Network.
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11: Here's what's trending this hour. Tammany Parish, Louisiana, where white sheriff Randy Smith was forced to resign, part of a plea deal, after he choked out a man who was a huge critic of his. Some black residents say the fact that he wasn't arrested immediately shows proof that there are two systems of justice in America. Plus, the Floyd Mayweather Jr. fight this weekend canceled over the champ being sued by a promoter. And finally, the wife of Big Tigga slapped him with a protective order following abuse allegations. I'm Tammy Eswick, and that's what's trending.
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12: Allen unloading. Throwing. That's power.
13: Take you up to Orchard Park, New York, where the Buffalo Bills have a new stadium.
12: Allen swinging sideline, brought in by Coleman.
13: Highmark Stadium is a $2 billion open-air stadium and has more than 60,000 seats, natural grass, and will be the site where the Bills start their training camp in early August.
12: 32 yards.
13: We're playing all of their home games at the new stadium. She's back.
14: I literally tried everything.
13: 44-year-old Serena Williams is now out of the rocking chair and will play in the singles tournament at Wimbledon. The move comes after Williams recently returned to competition following 4 years away from the profession.
14: Running, walking, biking, stair climber, like you name it, I did it.
13: Williams will play the both singles and doubles at Wimbledon, teaming up with older sister Venus Williams.
15: future of sports at 14 and 44 past each and every hour. I'm Ray Harris on the Black Information Network.
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2: Some of the best in the music industry are preparing to celebrate the life of legendary record executive Clive Davis. A star-studded lineup is expected to perform at Monday's funeral in New York City, including Bruce Springsteen, Alicia Keys, Dionne Warwick, Barry Manilow, Kenny G, and Jennifer Hudson. Davis, whose career helped launch and shape generations of music icons, died Monday at his home after recently being hospitalized with respiratory complications. He was 94 years old. Elsewhere in entertainment news, HBO Max is giving fans a deeper look into one of hip-hop's biggest names. The streaming service is set to debut Jay-Z in 8, an 8-part documentary series featuring producer Rick Rubin and candid conversations with Jay-Z about his music, lyrics, life, and creative process. Rubin, who produced the rapper's classic hit, 99 Problems, reunites with Jay-Z more than 2 decades after the Black Album. The series is expected to premiere this fall, though an official release date has yet to be announced. With the latest in entertainment, I'm Morgan Wood on the Black Information Network.
3: America lost a legend and black icon with the passing of Henry Louis Hank Aaron, the Hall of Fame slugger whose 755 career home runs stood as Major League Baseball's golden mark, died at the age of 86. As one of baseball's greatest stars, Aaron's career spanned over 20 years, and he retired with a host of achievements. He was the National League MVP and World Series champion in 1957, a 3-time Gold Glove winner, and 25-time All-Star. His 755 career home runs stood as the major league record before Barry Bonds.

0: run king. After retiring as a player, Aaron moved to the front office, eventually becoming senior vice president and assistant to the president of the Atlanta Braves. Off the field, Aaron was a tireless advocate for civil rights. This is Terrence Bibb for the Black Information Network.
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3: Detroit, Michigan police say a 7-year-old boy is hospitalized in critical condition. This after being shot several times Wednesday night at a home on the city's west side. Deputy Chief Tiffany Stewart, who is Black, says a man was also killed in the shooting that happened just after 9:30.
5: At this point in time, we do not have a lot of information regarding what occurred at this scene. Our 7-year-old was able to tell us that his name is Jacquees.
3: Police responded to the area of Burgess Street near Outer Drive and Finkel Avenue after getting several shot spotter alerts. Police say two victims were found several homes apart and about 18 shots were fired. So far, no suspects have been arrested.
4: Our next story is out of Los Angeles, California. Former Los Angeles Fire Department Chief Christian Crowley is now personally suing the city's Black mayor, Karen Bass.
6: Kristen Crowley says Bass defamed her while campaigning for re-election. Crowley says Bass publicly damaged her reputation by blaming her for the city's issues during its response to the deadly Palisades fire. Bass fired Crowley in the aftermath of the deadly 2025 Palisades fire. The former chief sued the city in February, claiming Bass orchestrated a campaign of retaliation against her and removed her as chief to shift the blame and criticism Bass was taking for the fire and for being out of the country when the fire started. In the new lawsuit, Crowley argues the comments the mayor made on the campaign trail were false and aren't protected by government immunity. I'm Morgan Wood on the Black Information Network.
4: The city of Chicago is providing over $42 million in grant funding for 56 neighborhood development projects. Black Mayor Brandon Johnson says the grants will help spur economic growth.
7: With the grants issued today, we look forward to supporting the growth of small businesses, creating jobs, and adding to the vibrancy of our beloved communities.
4: The projects include a new city first responder training facility, a Dunning Sports Hall of Fame, and a Little Village Community Center. The funding was awarded through multiple competitive application processes led by the Department of Planning and Development earlier this year. Awardees were selected based on project viability, applicant experience, neighborhood needs, and other factors.
3: An Atlanta police officer will not face any charges stemming from a fatal shooting in 2024. The Fulton County District Attorney's Office will not press criminal charges against the officer, Melvin Potter. Potter is accused of shooting and killing Devin Anderson while off duty outside a bar. The victim's mother reacting.
8: And in 2 years, what has happened? Nothing. I've been coming down here now. August gonna make 2 years.
3: Atlanta News First is reporting at last check. Melvin Potter remains a member of the Atlanta Police Department in a non-enforcement status. And finally, Learning and Educational Solutions recently celebrated its 10th anniversary with a community block party in Harlem, New York, showcasing its mantra, helping Black youth beat the odds. They emphasized the importance of providing support systems for young people to succeed academically and professionally. I'm Mike Moore, along with Nicole Deal, on your home for 24/7 News, the Black Information Network.
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4: Does your homeowner's insurance policy cover water damage? Maybe you think that it does, but are you sure? Because if your home floods, that certainly would not be the best time to find out flooding is not covered. Believe it or not, some of the most common and most expensive types of water damage are not covered by standard home insurance policies. Most homeowners' insurance will pay for sudden accidents like a busted pipe, but lots of everyday water problems fall into a gray area that leaves homeowners paying for costly repairs out of pocket. For example, a neglected roof that leaks, old plumbing that leaks, or worn-out appliances. These items are often considered maintenance issues rather than emergencies, meaning your insurance company may not pay for the repairs. Sewer backups are another major risk, and most policies exclude them unless you have a special endorsement. And if water enters your home from the outside, like due to heavy rain or snow melting, that is considered flooding, and that requires a separate flood insurance policy. Money news at 24 and 54 minutes past each hour. I'm Nicole Deal on your home for Black News First, the Black Information Network.
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4: Three Black children are dead and their mother facing serious charges. In Fayetteville, North Carolina, 31-year-old Macon Simone Scott reportedly led police on a high-speed chase, ending with a devastating crash that killed her three young children. Investigators say she sped away from officers at 111 miles per hour, lost control, and slammed into a tree. Scott and two children were ejected. Two children died at the scene, and the third child died at the hospital. The three boys are ages 3, 6, and 8. She is now charged with multiple felonies, including involuntary manslaughter.
3: Two catastrophic earthquakes in Venezuela leaves at least 164 people dead and nearly 1,000 injured. South Florida's Venezuelan community is racing to help. Here's Secretary of State Marco Rubio, who is from Florida, speaking from Bahrain.
10: The most immediate need, the one they need right now, is search and rescue. That's the one they need immediately, because you got to get people out of that rubble within 48 hours or they won't survive.
3: Unfortunately, the death toll is expected to rise. In Chicago, Illinois, the topic of teen takeovers is at the forefront of a recent city council meeting, but this time, some Black teens spoke for themselves.
11: Several teens testified before the Subcommittee on Youth Employment yesterday in a mostly empty chamber. The lack of attendance did not cause young people to hold back.
12: They took all the free spaces from us, and they expect us not to go to the beach or go downtown. But there's nowhere for us to connect or meet new people.
11: The hearing was led by Alderman Jesse Fuentes. She says this is the first of many conversations that could help create legislation and funding for after-hour spaces. I'm Perry Williams.
4: President Donald Trump's Great American State Fair is underway in the nation's capital. It's a 16-day event to honor America's 250th anniversary. Trump hosted Wednesday night's kickoff celebration at D.C.'s National Mall, declaring that America is back. I'm Nicole Deal, along with Mike Moore, on your home for Black News First, the Black Information Network. Your Washington Roundup is next.
6: The Supreme Court is siding with President Trump in two major immigration rulings that could impact hundreds of thousands of people in the U.S. On Thursday, the court allowed the administration to restart a policy turning back asylum seekers before they enter the country, a measure first used under President Obama. In a separate ruling, the court also cleared the way to end temporary protected status for migrants from Haiti and Syria, a program created for people from countries facing conflict or disaster. The decision could roughly affect 350,000 Haitians and about 6,000 Syrians, many of whom have lived and worked in the U.S. for years. Advocates say the move could hit Black migrant communities especially hard, raising concerns over housing, jobs, and long-term legal status. That's your Washington Roundup. I'm Morgan Wood, your White House correspondent in Washington, D.C. on the Black Information Network, BINnews.com, your home for Black News First.
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15: I'm Tammy Eswick with BIN News Now. We start in St. Tammany Parish, Louisiana, where White Sheriff Randy Smith was forced to resign, part of a plea deal, after he choked out a man who was a huge critic of his in the middle of a restaurant. Court documents say the sheriff had had multiple drinks before Fox 8 says he was egged on by Bell's bondsman, who also drove him home in the cop's car. Some black residents say the fact that he wasn't arrested immediately shows proof that there are two systems of justice in America. Here's DA Colin Sims.
16: Why do I agree to a plea?
17: Yeah.
16: Because it secured his immediate resignation.
15: Well, the Floyd Mayweather Jr. fight this weekend canceled over the champ being sued by a promoter. CSI claims that it paid Mayweather $4.5 million to exclusively promote fights with Manny Pacquiao and Mike Tyson. Finally, the wife of Big Tigga slapped him with a protective order following abuse allegations. Get BIN News Now on demand 24/7 on the iHeartRadio app.
18: I'm Kevin Brown on your home for 24/7 News, the Black Information Network. The U.S. is sending crews and supplies to Venezuela following a pair of powerful, deadly earthquakes that toppled buildings and left many trapped under rubble. Speaking in Bahrain, Secretary of State Marco Rubio says help is on the way.
10: We're already deploying search and rescue teams from Fairfax County, Virginia, and Los Angeles. There'll be some others we'll add. That's the most immediate need right now, is search and rescue efforts.
18: At least 164 people are dead, with that number expected to rise, and almost 1,000 people are reported injured as a result of the magnitude 7.2 and 7.5 quakes. Rubio says search and rescue teams from Virginia and California have already been deployed to Caracas.
10: They have a bunch of collapsed buildings, and so they'll need a lot of help in terms of digging through that. The airport there is badly damaged, so we'll have to rely on the Department of War to deploy assets there.
18: The feds are investigating the attack of a Texas woman as a possible hate crime. Police in Longview say they're taking serious reports that the attack was motivated by support for Carmelo Anthony, whose murder conviction has inspired a movement of people challenging the jury's decision.
19: We don't let anger become retaliation, and we do not let social media become judge and jury.
18: Officer LaDarian Brown announced that they've made an arrest but did not release details. The victim, in a post to social media, claims her attackers were looking to target the smallest white girl they could find. Officer Brown says they're investigating reports that the attackers were shouting, "Free Carmelo." A former federal inmate from Talladega, Alabama, is one of 12 charged in what prosecutors call the largest prison drone smuggling case in U.S. history. The federal indictment shows the operation used a closed Macon daycare center as its headquarters to store and package contraband. The DOJ says 51-year-old James Phillips used a smuggled cell phone behind bars to help coordinate drone drops at prisons where he was being held, including the federal lockup in Talladega. The network used heavy payload drones to fly smuggled goods into prisons across 8 states. Phillips faces a federal conspiracy charge and up to 5 additional years in prison. Lionel Richie is reported to have been taken to a hospital after feeling dizzy on stage. TMZ says paramedics met Richie backstage at his concert in St. Paul, Minnesota, and took him to the hospital by ambulance as a precaution. It happened while Richie performed, dancing on the ceiling, about an hour into his performance. He He then sat down to play Three Times a Lady before taking an unplanned intermission. The concert was the opening night of the 77-year-old's tour. For more news impacting the Black community, listen to the Black Information Network on the iHeartRadio app or log on to BINnews.com. 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I'm Kevin Brown on your home for Black News First, the Black Information Network.
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17: Launched in 1921, Black Swan Records was the first widely distributed black-owned record label that sold popular music to black audiences.
20: That night I sat and thought, yeah.
17: In its two-year existence, it released over 180 records, including the first black classical music. Based out of Harlem and founded by Harry Pace, the label was named after opera singer Elizabeth Taylor Greenfield. Known as the Black Swan, its esteemed board of directors included John E. Nail, band leader Fletcher Henderson, and composer William Grant, who would tap several artists who would later become prominent jazz musicians. While relatively short-lived, the success of Black Swan proved there was a significant market demand for black artists, prompting several major white-owned companies to begin publishing music by these performers, forging an African-American presence into the mainstream music business. This is Frankie Darcel for the Black Information Network.
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18: I'm Mike Stevens on your home for Black News First, the Black Information Network. Police say it would have been better to call an ambulance or police rather than pulling out cell phone cameras to capture a fight between two black women. Maybe it would have saved a life. Police say the stabbing death of the victim took place during a pre-planned fight in mostly black North Philadelphia, and it had to do with a dispute over the father of one of the women's babies. And people nearby hearing about what happened have their own questions.
21: What would be that important that you have to take it that far? That was a crowd. So nobody interfered?
18: Nope, nobody got involved. The video shows people standing around recording before, during, and after the attack. Now police are calling for the killer to turn herself in. The question some have in the mostly black Oak Cliff neighborhood of Dallas is, if it had happened in a white community, would it have been handled differently? We told you about the deadly apartment complex gas explosion about a month ago. By now, residents say the repairs should be finished, but they're not, leaving black people living there, telling NBC 5 television that's a problem.
22: We got to take cold showers. I may want to fix something on my oven and I can't do it.
18: The gas provider says it can't turn the gas back on because the apartment complex owns the gas lines, and they have to still be repaired and tested, which is taking more time than many think it should. Well, there's a new scam that may be coming to a phone near you. The caller threatens to cut off your power and sends a barcode or QR code for you to pay for outstanding bills at a local store.
23: Scammers are relentless. They're constantly changing their tactics.
18: That is Jason King with Pacific Gas and Electric. He says PG&E will never ask for payment using a barcode, QR code, prepaid debit card, money transfer service, or financial information over the phone. They note they also won't come to your door about a payment. So far this year, the thieves have gotten away with $200,000 with that scam. And history is in the making near Jacksonville, Florida. Cynthia Garris is set to become the first black mayor of one of the oldest cities in the country. Born and raised in St. Augustine, Florida, Garris continues to blaze trails after no other candidates qualified for the position in St. Johns County.
24: It means that it gives hope for my people. It gives hope for the little girls of tomorrow that they can, if they want to pursue that. Because if you don't see it, then you don't believe that it can happen.
18: The actual swearing in will be later on this year.
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8: And together, we're exploring the margins of history, and specifically at the intersection of history and true crime.
7: Our first season of the show is all about lady poisoners.
8: And history has not been kind to ladies. Women have been marginalized, they've been vilified, they're falsely accused, and often just plain misunderstood time and time again. But sometimes, women take power for themselves, and they make their voices heard. And sometimes, they do it through murder.
7: So poison's often been called a woman's weapon, and that's despite the fact that roughly two-thirds of the poisonings committed throughout history have been the work of men.
8: So Maria and I wanted to get our hands dirty and dig in and start looking at these women accused of using poison for nefarious means and try to figure out their motivations and see what patterns develop.
7: So we're going to cover everything from Caligula's sister Agrippina.
8: Was she a killer, or was she just ambitious enough to seem automatically suspicious?
7: To a law made in 19th century England, making it illegal for women to buy arsenic, which was just rat poison.
8: Even though it was men doing most of the killing through poison at the time.
7: To a 1920 Chicago case where Tilly Klimek was given a much harsher sentence than prettier women with similar rap sheets.
8: So the takeaway is, if you're going to commit crime, be cute about it.
7: Yes.
8: Some of these women absolutely were guilty, but some of them were probably labeled as criminals when that was not the case.
7: And all of them were viewed through society's lens as sitting at this often sensationalized intersection of being both killers and the fairer sex.
8: But how many were truly villains, and how many were just misunderstood? 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
25: 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The Black Information Network is not just a news service, it's a public service. 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With Black News First, this is the Black Information Network.
26: The opinions, beliefs, and viewpoints expressed in this commentary are those of the author and do not necessarily represent those of BIN and its founding partners and employees.
27: I'm James T. Harris, and I have something to say. You know what finally ruined comic books for me? The villains. Not because they were evil. That's their job. What ruined it for me was that they never stayed locked up. Batman catches the Joker. The Joker escapes. More people die. Batman catches him again. The Joker escapes. More people die. After a while, you stop asking what's wrong with the Joker. You start asking what's wrong with the people who keep letting them out. And that's where I find myself when I look at some of the policies reshaping America today. Now, before everybody loses their mind, let me say what I always say on my radio show. Liberal women should not vote. Relax. It's a joke, mostly. But like most jokes, there's a point hiding underneath it. When you look at the political energy driving many of the most progressive policies in America, you find a voting bloc that consistently supports them. College-educated, affluent, progressive women. Open borders, compassion, criminal justice reform that puts repeat offenders back on the street. Compassion, expanding government dependency. Compassion, abortion on demand. Compassion, everything is viewed through the lens of feelings, empathy, and good intentions. The problem is that good intentions don't always produce good results. Compassion without wisdom can become chaos. Mercy without accountability can become injustice. And when policies fail, when cities become less safe, when communities struggle with crime, addiction, homelessness, and disorder, the answer is too often the same: more compassion, more programs, more excuses, and fewer consequences. The lesson I learned from those comic books is simple. A society survives because somebody is willing to draw a line. Somebody is willing to say no. Somebody is willing to protect innocent people before they become victims. That's not cruelty. That's responsibility. And responsibility is something America desperately needs more of right now. I'm James T. Harris for the Black Information Network.
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3: I'm Mike Island. Here's what's trending on BIN. Great news for some New Yorkers. 1 million apartments in New York City are having their rent frozen for up to 2 years. The city's rent guidelines board recently voted to freeze rents for both 1 year and 2 year leases for New York's 1 million rent regulated apartments. It was the first time in New York's history that the board voted to freeze rents for both 1 and 2 year leases. That's what's trending on BIN.
1: 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Here's Morgan Wood.
4: HBCU basketball is making its mark at the next level. Two standout players are getting their shot in the NBA after signing professional deals. Howard University star Bryce Harper has agreed to a summer league contract with the defending champion Oklahoma City Thunder, while Tennessee State's Aaron Kruma has signed an Exhibit 10 deal with the Denver Nuggets following the NBA draft. Harris helped lead the Howard Bison to 3 NCAA tournament appearances during his career, while Kruma earned Ohio Valley Conference Player of the Year honors after averaging nearly 18 points per game last season. Although neither player heard their name called on draft night, both now have the opportunity to compete for NBA roster spots, continuing a growing trend of HBCU talent breaking through to the professional ranks. With the latest in HBCU news, I'm Morgan Wood on the Black Information Network.
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11: I'm Shay Diddy on the Black Information Network. In 2019, the St. John Will.i.am Coltrane African Orthodox Church observed its 50th anniversary. Based in San Francisco, the church uses John Coltrane's music as a source for religious discovery. Instead of singing traditional hymns, worshipers chant Coltrane's A Love Supreme, and there are monthly meditations where people commune with Coltrane's music. In 1965, Branzo King and his wife, Marina King, saw Coltrane live at San Francisco Jazz Club. The couple had a religious experience. They called it a sound baptism. In the years leading up to his death in 1967 at the age of 40, Coltrane's music had grown increasingly spiritual. He said that he wanted to be a saint, and in him, Branzo, who had wanted to be a preacher, had found his God. Instead of a mural of Jesus in the sanctuary, there is one of patron saint John Coltrane. And that's a fact. I'm Shay Diddy on the Black Information Network.
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4: A fan favorite from the Shrek franchise is getting the spotlight. Universal and DreamWorks are developing Donkey, a standalone spinoff that will explore the origin story of the fast-talking sidekick fans know and love. Eddie Murphy is set to return as the voice of Donkey. The animated film is scheduled to hit theaters June 30th, 2028. Elsewhere in entertainment, gospel music fans have something to look forward to this fall. Grammy-winning gospel star Fred Hammond has been announced as the headliner for the 2026 Gulf Coast Challenge Gospel Explosion in Mobile, Alabama. Hammond is set to take the stage on October 1st, kicking off a weekend packed with entertainment, community events, and one of the season's biggest football matchups. The celebration culminates October 3rd when HBCU's Jackson State faces Alabama A&M at Ladd Peoples Stadium. Organizers say the weekend is designed to deliver a mix of culture, music, and fan experiences both on and off the field. With the latest in entertainment, I'm Morgan Wood on the Black Information Network. your home for Black news first.
10: I'm Esther Dillard with BIN News Now. Over 30 people are dead and about 700 are injured after two powerful earthquakes rocked Venezuela. A magnitude 7.2 earthquake first struck on Wednesday, followed by a magnitude 7.5 quake, which was the strongest to hit Venezuela in over 100 years. Crowds came out to kick off the celebration of the Great American State Fair. Speaking from the National Mall Wednesday night, Trump touted the virtues of the U.S. and declared that America is back.
12: There has never been anything like the United States of America, and together we are making it bigger and better.
10: And the St. Louis City Council is approving funding for nurse contracts at the county jail. The council passed a bill authorizing $3 million to continue paying 23 nurses whose contracts were set to expire at the end of the month. Get BIN News Now on demand 24/7 on the iHeartRadio app.
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13: We begin in Maryland. A trial is now underway for a Black father who was accused of shooting and killing his 4-year-old son on Christmas Eve in 2024. Mark Jones has been charged with murder after his son Jacoby died. The suspect is also accused of shooting his 1-year-old daughter and the mother of the children, Promise Marcel. The mother testified about an argument with Jones back on December 23rd. She called the police that night trying to get Jones out of her house.
15: Police came literally with a laughing, like what was a joke, like literally was a joke. I felt like I was just being judged automatically, and it's like, you know, that's my home.
13: Officers arrived and told her she could file for a restraining order. She testified she had no way to get to the courthouse to file the order.
14: In Chicago, Illinois, a man who promoted himself as Mr. Finance is accused of deceiving dozens of his former Chicago area clients. Those clients made huge investments that cost them tens of thousands of dollars.
16: He was robbing Peter to pay Paul, and one day Peter didn't show up. We want him to be held accountable. And last but not least, we want our money back.
14: Attorney Jamal Buchanan, representing clients who say they were victimized, says he's suing Brandon Ellington. Ellington, who is Black, is not a credentialed financial advisor. The suit also says the defendant targeted the elderly African-American faith-based demographic. The Illinois Secretary of State's office has issued a temporary order of prohibition against Ellington and his company, Access Capital, today. We move on to another story out of Illinois, the state expanding reproductive protections. Governor J.B. Pritzker signed the Reproductive Health Records Privacy Act into law.
19: A woman seeking care should not have to wonder whether her private health information could be used against her. A healthcare provider should not have to fear that patient records will become a tool for political prosecution.
14: Officials say the new law will safeguard patient privacy and prevent sensitive medical information from being shared out of state for those seeking reproductive health care in Illinois.
13: Cleveland, Ohio, Black Mayor Justin Bibb plans to attend the Farnborough International Air Show in England next month to attract new business opportunities. He has something specific in mind.
20: Not only more direct flights across the country, but more direct flights across the world. Our direct flight from Cleveland to Dublin with Aer Lingus is outperforming anyone's expectations.
13: The mayor emphasized leveraging the city's manufacturing base that could lead to business expansion. And finally, the Jacksonville Urban Film and Music Festival will take place at the Ritz Theater and Museum through Saturday. Organizers say it features film screenings, panel discussions, and a red carpet event. Also, the Hattie Awards on Saturday will honor the achievements in music and film with honorees recognized during the ceremony. For more international, national, state, and local news impacting the Black community, listen to the Black Information Network on the iHeartRadio app or log on to BINnews.com. I'm Mike Moore, along with Nicole Deal on your home for 24/7 News, the Black Information Network.
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28: Karen Bass is among those calling for reform at the LAPD after the release of a disturbing video showing a family dog being fatally shot
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18: The family of Stacey Abrams, Black voting rights activist, lawyer, and former Georgia House of Representatives, posted on social media the death of her father.
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7: Now that school is out, lots of families are planning to move over the summer. Unfortunately, for lease and for rent scams are surging again, and the Federal Trade Commission is warning consumers to be extra cautious if you are searching for apartments or houses online. The FTC says scammers are copying real rental listings, swapping in their own contact info, and then pressuring interested parties to send money fast, even before you have toured the property. In some cases, the entire listing is fake, complete with stolen photos and prices that are too good to be true. If someone claims they have multiple applicants, demands a deposit right away, or refuses to meet in person, the FTC said those are signs that you are dealing with a scammer. And just because someone has a key or access to a property does not mean they have a legitimate right to lease it to you. So stick to verified rental platforms. Search the address to make sure the listing is not duplicated somewhere else, and always verify the landlord's identity. Money news at 24 and 54 minutes past each hour. I'm Nicole Deal on your home for Black News First, the Black Information Network.
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8: It's an all-hands-on-deck moment, and all options should be on the table to protect the people of Texas. But Texas Democrats are going to be the ones to decide that.
7: That is Black House Minority Leader Hakeem Jeffries sounding the alarm over redistricting in Texas last summer. In addition to redistricting woes in the state of Texas, there are now concerns about the state's election management system.
17: When they run official lists of registered voters, there's discrepancies. When they run polling place lists, there's discrepancies.
7: According to Chris McGinn with the Association of County Election Officials, the Secretary of State's office says they are dedicating every possible resource to resolving these issues.
13: At least 164 people are dead and nearly 1,000 injured after two powerful back-to-back earthquakes hit Venezuela Wednesday. Many remain trapped under the rubble of collapsed homes and buildings, so the death toll is continuing to rise. The earthquakes registered at a magnitude of 7.2 and 7.5. A white Louisiana pastor who got into a fist fight in front of his church claims the 20-year-old man was threatening to kill his family.
21: He said, Tony, I'm quoting him. He said, Tony, I'm going to rape your wife. I'm going to rape all of your grandchildren. And he said, the next time you go out of town, I'm going to kill them.
13: Tony Spell is the pastor of Life Tabernacle Church near predominantly Black Baton Rouge. He was caught on video confronting a man outside of the church and then punching him repeatedly in the head.
7: And finally, a Black police officer is being praised after rescuing people from flash flood waters near Baylor University Medical Center on Juneteenth. Baylor officer Brittany Taylor says instinct and training kicked in.
22: And she was just the cutest little lady. She was so small. So I was like, ma'am, I got to put you on my back.
7: According to NBC 5 News, Taylor helped six people, including a man in a wheelchair, his wife, and an elderly couple. I'm Nicole Deal, along with Mike Moore, on your home for Black News First, the Black Information Network. 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
4: A sleep specialist is sharing a simple way to gauge your sleep health. Dr. Michelle Drurup with the Cleveland Clinic says most people should fall asleep within 10 to 20 minutes of going to bed. Falling asleep too quickly could be a sign you're not getting enough rest, while taking much longer may signal poor sleep habits or a disorder.
23: The most common ones would be chronic insomnia, is where people will have difficulties with sleep latency, as well as the restless leg syndrome. Obstructive sleep apnea tends to be much more leading to a lot of awakenings.
4: To get better sleep, experts recommend keeping a consistent bedtime, staying active, cutting back on late day caffeine, and only going to bed when you're actually tired. Health experts say poor sleep has been linked to higher rates of blood pressure, heart disease, and diabetes and stress, conditions that disproportionately affect the Black community. That's your Healthy Minutes. I'm Morgan Wood on the Black Information Network, your home for Black News First.

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1: When I'm writing the songs and arranging them, I don't really think too much about the live show because I figure the recording is we're trying to capture that moment and make it an amazing moment and then string together a bunch of amazing moments to make 50 great minutes of music. And then the job of the show is to translate all of my material into a great 90 minutes to 2 hours of material. You're trying to accomplish different things in a live show than you are on the record. And don't be kind of beholden to one side when you're doing the other side.
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4: Hope in the face of difficulty. Hope in the face of uncertainty. The audacity of hope.
5: 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Yes, we can.
2: Hope has an address, and it starts with us. Honoring legacies, overcoming barriers, pursuing justice, empowering generations.
6: Welcome to Hope Has an Address. I'm Bree Wood for the Black Information Network. Today, we're wrapping up a historic moment on Chicago's South Side, the grand opening of the Obama Presidential Center, a space designed to inspire, educate, and empower generations to come. I had the opportunity to be there on the ground, witnessing not just the unveiling of a center, but the continuation of a legacy rooted in community, culture, and hope. The energy throughout the campus was undeniable, from the architecture to the storytelling woven into every corner. This is more than just a presidential library. It's a living, breathing hub for civic engagement. That sense of purpose was felt throughout the day, especially among those closest to the Obama family. I caught up with Craig Robinson, former First Lady Michelle Obama's brother, who reflected on what this moment means, not just for their family, but for communities across the country.
7: I think each

0: That's the number.
1: And while the center honors the past, it's also about policy, progress, and the people shaping what comes next. Congressman Ted Lieu of California was among those in attendance, and he noted the broader national impact of this space and why its message resonates far beyond Chicago.
2: I'm thrilled to be here at the opening of the Obama Presidential Center. President Obama was one of the best presidents America has ever had. He brought the country together. This center is a very unifying center, and I urge everyone in America to come to Southside Chicago and visit this beautiful center. It's a huge campus.
1: Of course, culture plays a vital role in storytelling, and that includes the food. Chef Cliff Rome, the culinary mind behind the Obama Presidential Center's dining experience, is bringing flavor, history, and identity to every plate served on campus. I asked him about the vision behind the menu and how food connects visitors to the story being told here.
3: Being here

0: That's it.
1: From the exhibits to the conversations to the cuisine, every detail is intentional. And as the celebrations continue, one voice in particular captured the spirit of the moment in a powerful way. Hip-hop legend and actor LL Cool J shared what the Obama Presidential Center means to him and why he believes its opening is significant for people across the U.S.
2: People in the United States of America come in here to see something that is profound and inspiring in perpetuity. And it's not about nostalgia, it's about moving forward. And I think that's important because leadership isn't only about leading today, it's about inspiring the future leaders, right?
3: Yes.
2: And getting them to think more, dream more, learn, want to learn more, want to do more. And so that's what I think this is accomplishing.
1: At its core, the Obama Presidential Center is about access. Access to knowledge, access to opportunity, and access to a vision that reminds people, especially young people, that their voice matters. It's a place where history isn't just remembered, it's activated. Where stories aren't just told, they're lived. And where hope truly has an address. And the door is finally open. For those who walk through its doors, the message is clear. You belong here, and your future is worth building. Tickets for the Obama Presidential Center are completely sold out, but more tickets will be available beginning in July. Visit Obama.org for more details. The Obama Foundation is a nonprofit collaborator of the Black Information Network. I'm Bree Wood for the Black Information Network.
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5: 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BIN New York.
4: Born of the boroughs.
6: The United States Senate has had a total of 12 black members, with the first being Hiram Rhodes Rebels, elected in 1870 during the Reconstruction era. Jim Crow and other disenfranchisement tactics led to a gap of nearly 90 years between the first and second U.S. black senators. In 1992, Carol Moseley Braun became the first black woman to serve in the U.S. Senate.
7: I don't know, maybe this is just my day to get to talk about race. Maybe I'm just lucky like that today.
6: Vice President Kamala Harris became the second black female to serve as a U.S. senator in 2017. Barack Obama was the fifth black senator and the first to be elected president of the United States.
8: Race is an issue that I believe this nation cannot afford to ignore right now.
6: While Georgia's Raphael Warnock is the latest black member of the U.S. Senate after his 2021 election. Black U.S. senators have made contributions to the country and paved the way for future generations of black leaders. And that's a fact. This is Mike Moore for the Black Information Network.
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9: I'm Mike Stevens on your home for Black News First, the Black Information Network. Police in mostly black

0: go through further responsibility, course training, et cetera, different avenues for the juveniles. But 36th District Court really works on addressing the root cause of the problem.
1: The number of violations marks a sharp increase compared to recent months, which saw just over 100 in April and fewer than that in May, raising concerns about enforcement during large events. The FBI is offering a sizable reward for information from a Juneteenth celebration shooting in North Charlotte, North Carolina. Four people were killed when the gunfire started 6 years ago. Close to 400 people were attending a block party at the time of the shooting. The investigation is still going on after all these years. The Bureau is now offering up to $30,000 for information leading to an arrest and conviction. Chicago's black mayor, Brandon Johnson, says he supports a new Department of Gun Violence Prevention, which was proposed earlier this week by black faith and community leaders.
2: It's incumbent upon me as the mayor of this city is to hear what these advocates are calling for and finding ways in which the work that we're doing can not just be aligned, but strengthened.
1: Meanwhile, critics say creating a $100 million office during a huge city deficit is not wise. It all comes after at least 33 people were shot and six died last weekend in Chicago. Fewer black Tennesseans and others there are getting help from SNAP. That's the federal program once known as food stamps. But it's not because the need has gone down. In fact, it's the opposite. According to a new report, Tennessee participation, including in mostly black Memphis, is down about 14% since last year at this time, meaning about 100,000 fewer people are getting the much-needed help. The policy group says the drop is tied to tougher federal rules and tighter state checks on who gets to keep benefits. Similar changes are happening in other states as well and impacting many black families. For more stories of interest to the black community, log on to BINnews.com. You can also check us out on all social media platforms. We hope you'll keep listening to the BIN round the clock, 7 days a week, 24 hours a day. I'm Mike Stevens on your home for Black News First, the Black Information Network.
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6: Most people know about Restaurant Week, but not everyone knows there's a Black Restaurant Week born in Houston, Texas in 2016 and is now spreading to cities across the country. It's more than just menus. It's a movement.
7: And so we really want to create something that was more all-inclusive to the creative things we were seeing happening in the food scene.
6: That's one of the three founders, Fallon Farrell.
7: As we've grown through the years, we've literally watched businesses start off as like a pop-up food tent and now having like two or three locations.
6: From soul food kitchens to hidden gem caterers, Black Restaurant Week shines a light where it's long been missing. It's helped generate tens of millions of dollars for Black-owned businesses, keeping legacies alive and creating new ones. And it's part of Black history still being written every time a diner takes that first bite. I'm Esther Dillard for the Black Information Network.
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0: 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I'm Charlamagne Tha God, host of the world's most dangerous morning show, The Breakfast Club, and my history lives here.
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4: I'm James T. Harris, and I have something to say. You know what finally ruined comic books for me? The villains. Not because they were evil. That's their job. What ruined it for me was that they never stayed locked up. Batman catches the Joker. The Joker escapes. More people die. Batman catches him again. The Joker escapes. More people die. After a while, you stop asking what's wrong with the Joker. You start asking what's wrong with the people who keep letting him out. And that's where I find myself when I look at some of the policies reshaping America today. Now, before everybody loses their mind, let me say what I always say on my radio show. Liberal women should not vote. Relax. It's a joke, mostly. But like most jokes, there's a point hiding underneath it. When you look at the political energy driving many of the most progressive policies in America, you find a voting bloc that consistently supports them. College-educated, affluent, progressive women, open borders, compassion, criminal justice reform that puts repeat offenders back on the street, compassion, expanding government dependency, compassion, abortion on demand, compassion. Everything is viewed through the lens of feelings, empathy, and good intentions. The problem is that good intentions don't always produce good results. Compassion without wisdom can become chaos. Mercy without accountability can become injustice. And when policies fail, when cities become less safe, when communities struggle with crime, addiction, homelessness, and disorder, the answer is too often the same: more compassion, more programs, more excuses, and fewer consequences. The lesson I learned from those comic books is simple. A society survives because somebody is willing to draw a line. Somebody is willing to say no. Somebody is willing to protect innocent people before they become victims. That's not cruelty. That's responsibility. And responsibility is something America desperately needs more of right now. I'm James T. Harris for the Black Information Network.
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5: I'm Mike Island. Here's what's trending on the Black Information Network. The threat of rain and possible flash floods are looming over millions across the Northeast and Ohio Valley. A level 2 out of 4 flash flood risk is in place for parts of the region, which includes cities like St. Louis, Missouri, Indianapolis, Indiana, Cincinnati, Ohio, and Louisville, Kentucky. Severe storms are also forecast to come down hard on cities across New England. And that's what's trending on BIN.
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6: Allen unloading, throwing, that's fired! 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
1: In another update, Atlanta radio and TV personality Big Tigger is back in the headlines, but this time for legal trouble. He was reportedly arrested in Atlanta on June 20th, facing charges of battery and third-degree cruelty to children, and later released after posting $10,000 bond, according to reports. This comes just weeks after his wife, Alicia Brown, shared a troubling social media post showing bruises on her face, which raised concerns and led to a police investigation. Tigger has denied the allegations, calling them false, and asked for privacy as the situation plays out, and for now, authorities haven't released many additional details, but he did thank his supporters upon his release. And Jay-Z is celebrating a major legal win in his ongoing battle with attorney Tony Busby after a Texas judge dismissed all claims against Roc Nation tied to lawsuits from Busby's former clients. The judge ruled the court didn't have jurisdiction over Jay-Z's company, meaning the case can't move forward in Texas, at least for now. The lawsuits were part of a larger legal feud connected to past allegations that Jay-Z has denied. Busby says he plans to appeal. With the latest in entertainment at 17 and 47 minutes past each hour, I'm Bree Wood on the Black Information Network, your home for Black news first.
2: I'm Bill Black with another Betcha Didn't Know music fact. Remember when we were kids, there was a story about the little engine that could? Well, this is a story about the little beat that did. Let me explain. I get the

0: 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Gives me goosebumps. I'm Bill Black, and that's another Bet You Didn't Know music fact on the Black Information Network.
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3: Detroit, Michigan police say a 7-year-old boy is hospitalized in critical condition. This after being shot several times Wednesday night at a home on the city's west side. Deputy Chief Tiffany Stewart, who is Black, says a man was also killed in the shooting that happened just after 9:30.
5: At this point in time, we do not have a lot of information regarding what occurred at this scene. Our 7-year-old was able to tell us that his name is Jacquees.
3: Police responded to the area of Burgess Street near Outer Drive and Finkel Avenue after getting several shot spotter alerts. Police say two victims were found several homes apart and about 18 shots were fired. So far, no suspects have been arrested.
4: Our next story is out of Los Angeles, California. Former Los Angeles Fire Department Chief Christian Crowley is now personally suing the city's Black mayor, Karen Bass.
6: Kristen Crowley says Bass defamed her while campaigning for re-election. Crowley says Bass publicly damaged her reputation by blaming her for the city's issues during its response to the deadly Palisades fire. Bass fired Crowley in the aftermath of the deadly 2025 Palisades fire. The former chief sued the city in February, claiming Bass orchestrated a campaign of retaliation against her and removed her as chief to shift the blame and criticism Bass was taking for the fire and for being out of the country when the fire started. In the new lawsuit, Crowley argues the comments the mayor made on the campaign trail were false and aren't protected by government immunity. I'm Morgan Wood on the Black Information Network.
4: The city of Chicago is providing over $42 million in grant funding for 56 neighborhood development projects. Black Mayor Brandon Johnson says the grants will help spur economic growth.
7: With the grants issued today, we look forward to supporting the growth of small businesses, creating jobs, and adding to the vibrancy of our beloved communities.
4: The projects include a new city first responder training facility, a Dunning Sports Hall of Fame, and a Little Village Community Center. The funding was awarded through multiple competitive application processes led by the Department of Planning and Development earlier this year. Awardees were selected based on project viability, applicant experience, neighborhood needs, and other factors.
3: An Atlanta police officer will not face any charges stemming from a fatal shooting in 2024. The Fulton County District Attorney's Office will not press criminal charges against the officer, Melvin Potter. Potter is accused of shooting and killing Devin Anderson while off duty outside a bar. The victim's mother reacting.
8: And in 2 years, what has happened? Nothing. I've been coming down here now. August will make 2 years.
3: Atlanta News First is reporting at last check. Melvin Potter remains a member of the Atlanta Police Department in a non-enforcement status. And finally, Learning and Educational Solutions recently celebrated its 10th anniversary with a community block party in Harlem, New York, showcasing its mantra, helping Black youth beat the odds. They emphasized the importance of providing support systems for young people to succeed academically and professionally. I'm Mike Moore, along with Nicole Deal, on your home for 24/7 News, the Black Information Network.
2: 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Number 3, In Your Eyes.

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3: Does your homeowner's insurance policy cover water damage? Maybe you think that it does, but are you sure? Because if your home floods, that certainly would not be the best time to find out flooding is not covered. Believe it or not, some of the most common and most expensive types of water damage are not covered by standard home insurance policies. Most homeowner's insurance will pay for sudden accidents like a busted pipe, but lots of everyday water problems fall into a gray area that leaves homeowners paying for costly repairs out of pocket. For example, a neglected roof that leaks, old plumbing that leaks, or worn out appliances. These items are often considered maintenance issues rather than emergencies, meaning your insurance company may not pay for the repairs. Sewer backups are another major risk, and most policies exclude them unless you have a special endorsement. And if water enters your home from the outside, like due to heavy rain or snow melting, that is considered flooding, and that requires a separate flood insurance policy. Money News at 24 and 54 minutes past each hour. I'm Nicole Deal on your home for Black News First, the Black Information Network.
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4: Some down shoot.
5: Yeah, man. I like.
6: That's the grieving father of one-year-old Cohen Wiley, just a baby when he was shot and killed by a Senatobia, Mississippi cop investigating a shoplifting case at a Walmart just a week ago. That Walmart now shut down over protests. And now community activists are calling for a boycott. Another family also looking for answers after a Homewood, Alabama cop shot and killed Jabari Peoples a year ago. A vigil took place this week. The family still demanding justice. Peoples, who was just 18 at the time, was parked in his car when he got into some type of altercation with that cop. Here's an activist speaking to WBRC.
7: We're calling to our people to stand up, to fight back, to get loud, to show up, and to make their voices heard and to say the names of all of our brothers and sisters whose lives have been taken by injustice and by police violence.
6: The National Oceanic and Atmospheric Administration says the number of tornadoes in Mississippi have grown, and the state now ranks the second for tornadic activity. I'm not saying I told you so, but I've told you that there is a tornado alley in Mississippi that no one talks about. The Magnolia State is now seeing twice its usual count for this time of year. The Storm Prediction Center says Mississippi has had 83 tornadoes in 2026. A 23-year-old Black man in New Orleans is now the first person in Louisiana to get gene therapy and cure his sickle cell disease. Fox 8 says about 3,000 people have sickle cell disease in the state, a blood disorder that blocks small blood vessels, causing severe pain and organ damage in some cases. Doctors say Cressy doesn't have the disease in his system anymore. Fox 8 caught up with him at the bell ringing ceremony at Manning Family Hospital.
8: This entire journey was the hardest thing I've done in my life.
6: 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I'm Tammy Eswick on your home for Black News First, the Black Information Network. 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
9: The federal judge overseeing the Kennedy Center lawsuit is requesting a status report from the center's administrators. Last week, the judge issued a directive ordering Kennedy Center administrators to provide an update on the arts complex's immediate plans regarding center operations, programming, and the purpose, as well as status of the tarp and scaffolding visible at the front of the facility. Administrators were given 3 days to provide the information. The Supreme Court is handing a major legal victory to the agrochemical company Monsanto and its parent company Bayer. Justices have restricted Americans' ability to sue pesticide makers over alleged health harms stemming from their products. This in a 7-2 ruling. It reined in thousands of lawsuits pursued in state courts that accused Bayer of failing to warn users that the active ingredient in its Roundup weed killer causes cancer. And that's your Washington Roundup. I'm Mike Moore on your home for 24/7 News, the Black Information Network.
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10: At the Black Information Network, we keep the conversation going long after the hashtags fade. We remember when the country promised police reform, when protests filled streets, when cities vowed to shift priorities. But how much have things really changed? We check in on those promises. We track departments that banned chokeholds and those that didn't, cities that reallocated police budgets and those that quietly reversed course. We follow legislation, union contracts, body cam audits, and internal affairs reports. We ask who's still on the force, what training actually looks like, and whether the communities most impacted are being heard or ignored. We talk to survivors of police violence still waiting for justice, and we lift up the local wins, cities that are making real change thanks to consistent organizing and public pressure. Because reform just isn't a response, it's a commitment, and we're here to track it every step of the way. With Black News First, I'm Kevin Brown on the Black Information Network.
11: I'm Mike Island with BIN News Now. New York police believe a 64-year-old woman took her own life after killing her daughter and four grandchildren. The bodies of Amy Stedman, her daughter, and her four grandchildren were found earlier this week in her upstate apartment. Local police say a handwritten note found in the apartment strongly suggests that Amy Stedman was involved in the deaths. There's a threat of flash floods for millions across the Northeast and Ohio Valley. A level 2 out of 4 flash flood risk is in place for parts of the region, which includes cities like St. Louis, Missouri, Indianapolis, Indiana, and Louisville, Kentucky. Into the weekend, the Mid-Atlantic and Northeast could see downpours on Saturday, including areas like Washington, D.C. and New York City. May saw consumer sentiment go up more than expected. The University of Michigan's final reading for the month rose 10% from May's record low as gas prices eased. Get BIN News Now on demand 24/7 on the free iHeartRadio app.
12: I'm Vanessa Tyler on the Black Information Network, your home for Black News First. The highly anticipated Obama Presidential Center has wrapped its first week open to the public. It's booked, it's packed, it's a must-see. Last check, it will be at least until October when tickets are available.
13: And I'm so honored to meet you, Mr. Buddy Guy.
14: Well, thank you.
12: Jazz icon Buddy Guy has a music club in Chicago. The title, appropriately named Buddy Guy's Legends, located downtown near the huge Hilton Chicago Hotel, a perfect spot to attract all the people visiting the Obama Presidential Center. Buddy Guy says he played at the White House for the Obamas.
14: You know, I played in the White House for 3 different presidents, but me and B.B. King played music for him in the White House. He brought me in, and his wife was come up in Hyde Park, and a friend of hers knew me when I was living in Hyde Park.
12: For Buddy Guy, like for many Black people, the whole Obama legacy is so deeply personal, especially here in Chicago.
14: And to have something like this happen for a Black person, you know, at least we're getting something, because it took us a long time for Black people to be recognized as much as a white man.
12: Buddy Guy came up during a different time in America. He sees any Black achievement as a step forward for the entire race.
14: Well, you know, I'm very proud of that. You know, when you call me off like this, I almost feel like crying, because I'll be 90 years old next month. And I never dreamed of being interviewed by you or whoever else, by some Black person that high in office, because you didn't dream of that when I was in my teens or 20s.
12: He grew up a long way from Chicago, born in Lettsworth, Louisiana in 1936 to a sharecropping family. He made his first guitar out of a piece of wood, some nails, and some hairpins. He was 13 years old. The story goes on. Eventually, he was able to buy a used guitar. It had only 2 strings.
14: I was born on a farm in a little place called Lettsworth, Louisiana. And I said, picking cotton in Louisiana, Lettsworth, Louisiana, is a long way for picking a guitar in the White House.
12: I was lucky to catch him in his Chicago club while in town covering the Obama Presidential Center opening. He is an icon here and still performing. He just announced his summer tour to celebrate his 90th birthday. Buddy Guy is undergoing a resurgence, an introduction to a new generation of fans.
15: You twins? Nah, we cousins.
12: Due to his cameo at the end of the Oscar-winning hit movie Sinners. In fact, he recorded the song Traveling for the 4-time Academy Award-winning film. Buddy Guy tells tells me what has motivated him all his life.
14: And last but not least, my mother told me before she passed away.
12: Right down to his signature polka dots. Look for them on his guitars, clothes. It's a symbol, a way to honor his late mother, who gave him this advice for life.
14: Like I said, it's better late than never. And don't give up, because if you give up, you'll never make it. And Obama didn't do that. He kept on fighting. And if you keep fighting, you might win.
12: With Black News First, I'm Vanessa Tyler on the Black Information Network.
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10: The courtroom is where justice is supposed to happen. But what really happens behind those doors? At the Black Information Network, we take you inside the room, past the headlines, past the verdict, and into the mechanics of the legal system. We talk to Black public defenders who walk into courtrooms already outnumbered and overworked, who take 80 cases at a time and still fight like each one is personal. We speak to court watchers who sit on benches all day, taking notes, collecting data, and holding judges accountable. We highlight how courtroom language, often written in legalese, can mask unfairness, even when it looks official on paper. We follow trials that don't go viral, but shape lives. We report when justice is served, when juries listen, when prosecutors get it right, when families finally hear guilty after years of being told to be patient. Because whether it's a misdemeanor or a murder trial, justice must be fair. And you deserve to know exactly how and when it's not. With Black News First, this is Mike Island on the Black Information Network.
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16: I'm Mike Stevens on your home for Black News First, the Black Information Network. Police say it would have been better to call an ambulance or police rather than pulling out cell phone cameras to capture a fight between two Black women. Maybe it would have saved a life. Police say the stabbing death of the victim took place during a pre-planned fight in mostly Black North Philadelphia, and it had to do with a dispute over the father of one of the women's babies. And people nearby hearing about what happened have their own questions.
17: What would be that important that you have to take it that far? That was a crowd. So nobody interfered?
16: Nope, nobody got involved. The video shows people standing around recording before, during, and after the attack. Now police are calling for the killer to turn herself in. The question some have in the mostly Black Oak Cliff neighborhood of Dallas is, if it had happened in a white community, would it have been handled differently? We told you about the deadly apartment complex gas explosion about a month ago. By now, residents say the repairs should be finished, but they're not, leaving Black people living there, telling NBC 5 television that's a problem.
18: We got to take cold showers. I may want to fix something on my oven and I can't do it.
16: The gas provider says it can't turn the gas back on because the apartment complex owns the gas lines, and they have to still be repaired and tested, which is taking more time than many think it should. Well, there's a new scam that may be coming to a phone near you. The caller threatens to cut off your power and sends a barcode or QR code for you to pay for outstanding bills at a local store.
19: Scammers are relentless. They're constantly changing their tactics.
16: That is Jason King with Pacific Gas and Electric. He says PG&E will never ask for payment using a barcode, QR code, prepaid debit card, money transfer service, or financial information over the phone. They note they also won't come to your door about a payment. So far this year, the thieves have gotten away with $200,000 with that scam. And history is in the making near Jacksonville, Florida. Cynthia Garris is set to become the first Black mayor of one of the oldest cities in the country. Born and raised in St. Augustine, Florida, Garris continues to blaze trails after no other candidates qualified for the position in St. Johns County.
20: It means that it gives hope for my people. It gives hope for the little girls of tomorrow that they can, if they want to pursue that. Because if you don't see it, then you don't believe that it can happen.
16: The actual swearing in will be later on this year. For more stories of interest to the Black community, log on to BINnews.com. You can also check us out on all social media platforms. I'm Mike Stevens on your home for Black News First, the Black Information Network.
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21: Imagine you're walking down the street in New York City. 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
23: This is apology. Apology is not associated with the police or any other organization, but rather is a way for you to tell people what you have done wrong and how you feel about it. Talk for as long as you want. Thank you.
21: What would you apologize for?
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25: Mom, Dad, I'm really sorry. 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
30: This line shouldn't be for apologies. It should be for deranged, psychotic people. People are all crazy. I don't believe in this.
21: And the man at the other end.
31: I just use the name Mr. Apology because that's the simplest thing.
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34: I have one question for your apology. Who would you have dinner with me?
21: But I knew his name because he was my husband.
35: I'm tempted to say, yeah, sure, let's have dinner. Your dungeon or mine.
21: I'm Marissa Bridge. For 15 years, I watched The Apology Line grow. And I saw Mr. Apology unravel.
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37: 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Our journalists come from the communities they report on, and that matters because representation shapes how stories are told and how truth is heard. We're not just chasing headlines. We're holding power accountable and lifting up the stories that others overlooked. You deserve to hear your news your way. That's why we're here with Black News First. 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
38: The opinions, beliefs, and viewpoints expressed in this commentary are those of the author and do not necessarily represent those of BIN and its founding partners and employees.
39: I'm James T. Harris, and I have something to say. You know what finally ruined comic books for me? The villains. Not because they were evil. That's their job. What ruined it for me was that they never stayed locked up. Batman catches the Joker. The Joker escapes. More people die. Batman catches him again. The Joker escapes. More people die. After a while, you stop asking what's wrong with the Joker. You start asking what's wrong with the people who keep letting him out. And that's where I find myself when I look at some of the policies reshaping America today. Now, before everybody loses their mind, let me say what I always say on my radio show. Liberal women should not vote. Relax. It's a joke, mostly. But like most jokes, there's a point hiding underneath it. When you look at the political energy driving many of the most progressive policies in America, you find a voting bloc that consistently supports them. College-educated, affluent, progressive women, open borders, compassion, criminal justice reform that puts repeat offenders back on the street, compassion, expanding government dependency, compassion, abortion on demand, compassion. Everything is viewed through the lens of feelings, empathy, and good intentions. The problem is that good intentions don't always produce good results. Compassion without wisdom can become chaos. Mercy without accountability can become injustice. And when policies fail, when cities become less safe, when communities struggle with crime, addiction, homelessness, and disorder, the answer is too often the same: more compassion, more programs, more excuses, and fewer consequences. The lesson I learned from those comic books is simple. A society survives because somebody is willing to draw a line. Somebody is willing to say no. Somebody is willing to protect innocent people before they become victims. That's not cruelty. That's responsibility. And responsibility is something America desperately needs more of right now. I'm James T. Harris for the Black Information Network.
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3: I'm Mike Island. Here's what's trending on BIN. Great news for some New Yorkers. 1 million apartments in New York City are having their rent frozen for up to 2 years. The city's rent guidelines board recently voted to freeze rents for both 1 year and 2 year leases for New York's 1 million rent regulated apartments. It was the first time in New York's history that the board voted to freeze rents for both 1 and 2 year leases. That's what's trending on BIN.
1: 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Here's Morgan Wood.
4: HBCU basketball is making its mark at the next level. Two standout players are getting their shot in the NBA after signing professional deals. Howard University star Bryce Harper has agreed to a summer league contract with the defending champion Oklahoma City Thunder, while Tennessee State's Aaron Kruma has signed an Exhibit 10 deal with the Denver Nuggets following the NBA draft. Harris helped lead the Howard Bison to 3 NCAA tournament appearances during his career, while Kruma earned Ohio Valley Conference Player of the Year honors after averaging nearly 18 points per game last season. Although neither player heard their name called on draft night, both now have the opportunity to compete for NBA roster spots, continuing a growing trend of HBCU talent breaking through to the professional ranks. With the latest in HBCU news, I'm Morgan Wood on the Black Information Network.
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2: T.I. is sparking debate after taking shots at Versus, calling the popular music battle platform poor people activity during a recent appearance on the Joe Budden podcast, saying there's no real money in it and he's no longer interested in participating. The rapper, who once pushed for a Versus matchup with 50 Cent, now says he's focused on bigger moves as he prepares to release what he calls his final album, Kill the King. Legendary producer Timbaland also chimed in, saying, huh? Keeping the conversation going. And in more entertainment news, Milagro Grahams is back in court trying to delay paying Megan Thee Stallion a $75,000 judgment, telling a judge that forcing her to come up with the money right now would basically crush her financially while she appeals the case. The blogger says she doesn't have the cash or assets to post the required bond, explaining she's self-employed with uneven income and supports her household and two kids. But Megan's legal team isn't letting up, pushing to collect the money and arguing that Grahams still needs to follow the rules after a jury found her liable in a defamation case tied to posts about Megan. With the latest in entertainment at 17 and 47 minutes past each hour, I'm Bree Wood on the Black Information Network, your home for Black News First.
3: Baltimore Black culture is loud, layered, and deeply lived. At the Black Information Network, we bring you stories that start on the Avenue, North Avenue, and stretch to Cherry Hill and echo through every row home. We sit with muralists tagging truth on brick walls. We talk to local crab cake legends keeping family recipes and the business alive. We show love to the dancers in the Charm City movement scene and the poets who spit bars that break silence. In Baltimore, we still say yo, still rock New Balances with pride and still live in houses passed down from grandma who worked two jobs. We highlight Black teachers over West pushing back against failed systems and Black students over East pushing forward anyway. We cover block parties, food drives, and aunties who run beauty salons and the neighborhood at the same time, because Baltimore is gritty, beautiful, and always underestimated. But we know better. With Black News First, this is Morgan Wood on the Black Information Network.
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5: And I'm Nicole Deal on your home for 24/7 news, the Black Information Network.
4: We begin in Maryland. A trial is now underway for a Black father who was accused of shooting and killing his 4-year-old son on Christmas Eve in 2024. Mark Jones has been charged with murder after his son Jacoby died. The suspect is also accused of shooting his 1-year-old daughter and the mother of the children, Promise Marcel. The mother testified about an argument with Jones back on December 23rd. She called the police that night trying to get Jones out of her house.
6: Police came literally with a laughing, like what was a joke, like literally was a joke. I felt like I was just being judged automatically, and it's like, you know, that's my home.
4: Officers arrived and told her she could file for a restraining order. She testified she had no way to get to the courthouse to file the order.
5: In Chicago, Illinois, a man who promoted himself as Mr. Finance is accused of deceiving dozens of his former Chicago area clients. Those clients made huge investments that cost them tens of thousands of dollars.
7: He was robbing Peter to pay Paul, and one day Peter didn't show up. We want him to be held accountable. And last but not least, we want our money back.
5: Attorney Jamal Buchanan, representing clients who say they were victimized, says he's suing Brandon Ellington. Ellington, who is Black, is not a credentialed financial advisor. The suit also says the defendant targeted the elderly African-American faith-based demographic. The Illinois Secretary of State's office has issued a temporary order of prohibition against Ellington and his company, Access Capital, today. We move on to another story out of Illinois, the state expanding reproductive protections. Governor J.B. Pritzker signed the Reproductive Health Records Privacy Act into law.
8: A woman seeking care should not have to wonder whether her private health information could be used against her. A healthcare provider should not have to fear that patient records will become a tool for political prosecution.
5: Officials say the new law will safeguard patient privacy and prevent sensitive medical information from being shared out of state for those seeking reproductive health care in Illinois.
4: Cleveland, Ohio, Black Mayor Justin Bibb plans to attend the Farnborough International Air Show in England next month to attract new business opportunities. He has something specific in mind.
9: Not only more direct flights across the country, but more direct flights across the world. Our direct flight from Cleveland to Dublin with Aer Lingus is outperforming anyone's expectations.
4: The mayor emphasized leveraging the city's manufacturing base that could lead to business expansion. And finally, the Jacksonville Urban Film and Music Festival will take place at the Ritz Theater and Museum through Saturday. Organizers say it features film screenings, panel discussions, and a red carpet event. Also, the Hattie Awards on Saturday will honor the achievements in music and film with honorees recognized during the ceremony. For more international, national, state, and local news impacting the Black community, listen to the Black Information Network on the iHeartRadio app or log on to BINnews.com. I'm Mike Moore, along with Nicole Deal on your home for 24/7 News, the Black Information Network.
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14: Now that school is out, lots of families are planning to move over the summer. Unfortunately, for lease and for rent scams are surging again, and the Federal Trade Commission is warning consumers to be extra cautious if you are searching for apartments or houses online. The FTC says scammers are copying real rental listings, swapping in their own contact info, and then pressuring interested parties to send money fast, even before you have toured the property. In some cases, the entire listing is fake, complete with stolen photos and prices that are too good to be true. If someone claims they have multiple applicants, demands a deposit right away, or refuses to meet in person, the FTC said those are signs that you are dealing with a scammer. And just because someone has a key or access to a property does not mean they have a legitimate right to lease it to you. So stick to verified rental platforms. Search the address to make sure the listing is not duplicated somewhere else, and always verify the landlord's identity. Money news at 24 and 54 minutes past each hour. I'm Nicole Deal on your home for Black News First, the Black Information Network.
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15: I'm Misty Jordan.
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15: California schools are more divided by wealth than those in most other states. Schools with more low-income students often have higher teacher turnover and lower achievement. Experts say redrawing district boundaries or sharing resources could help. A report by Brown's Promise, a nonprofit named for the Supreme Court case that ordered racial desegregation in schools, Brown versus Board of Education, claims California has more economic segregation than racial segregation in schools. It ranks 25th in the country for dividing white students from Black, Hispanic, and Native American students.
16: A former Missouri school bus driver is facing charges after authorities say she was caught drinking alcohol before transporting students. Festus police say DeJuan Brennan was seen drinking a bottle of Coors Light in a playground parking lot before starting her afternoon routes for the Dunklin R5 school district in February. Authorities say a breathalyzer showed Brennan below the legal limit for operating a commercial vehicle. The Dunklin supervisor says they're taking this matter very seriously.
17: We can't afford to make bad decisions. We're dealing with kids and people's most prized possessions, and we take that very seriously as a district.
16: She faces 37 felony counts. That's one for each child on the bus.
15: The state of Maryland is expanding a Medicaid housing support program for individuals experiencing or at risk of homelessness. According to the state's health department, more than 1,000 additional Medicaid participants and five new counties will have access to the housing stability services. The expansion of the ACIS program program builds on its previous success of helping more than two-thirds of participants to secure stable or permanent housing while addressing their critical health care needs.
16: And the Obama Presidential Center will release the next block of tickets next month. Former President Barack Obama shared why he believes the center is special.
10: I hope this center will serve as an affirmation of just how special, how precious our democracy truly is.
16: Tickets will go on sale to the public July 8th, which is a Wednesday. The tickets will cover from September through January of 2027. The museum is currently sold out. 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
15: I'm Misty Jordan, along with Esther Dillard, on your home for Black News First, the Black Information Network. 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
3: June is Migraine and Headache Awareness Month, and health experts are reminding people to pay attention to common triggers, especially as summer weather ramps up. Dr. Ahmad Estemalik, a migraine specialist at Cleveland Clinic, says extreme heat and cold, sudden changes in barometric pressure, and intense storms can all trigger migraines. Strong-smelling perfumes, dehydration, skipped meals, and consuming too much caffeine may also bring on symptoms. Migraines affect more than 39 million Americans and are the leading cause of disability worldwide. Estemalik recommends drinking plenty of water, sticking to a regular sleep schedule, limiting known triggers, and keeping prescribed medication nearby in case symptoms strike unexpectedly. Doctors say tracking migraine patterns can also help patients identify and avoid triggers before a headache starts. That's your Healthy Minutes. I'm Morgan Wood on the Black Information.

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1: You know, I have to say I'm a little bit of an old school at heart. Like, I just can't help it. I really, really like listening to old school music. It makes me feel good. But let's see. All my God kids love Taylor Swift so much. Like, you have to hear the way that they sing this song. They're like, you have to listen, Gma, to the song. And look, and can I buy it? And can I get it? So it's definitely some Taylor Swift happening around me going on. And she's super cool. I also really appreciate the way that she writes music and plays music and everything. So she's dope. I like A$AP Rocky. I like A$AP Ferg, too. So, yeah, there's a lot of things I'm into.
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4: BIN News this hour, I'm Andrea Coleman. Coming up, the death toll continues to rise in Venezuela after two powerful earthquakes rocked the country. Plus,
5: you never forgot the folks in the union halls and church basements here in Chicago, where you first put your ideals to this test.
4: Black America's forever first lady talks about how marrying Barack Obama taught her how to dream bigger. 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
6: I'm Mike Island with BIN News Now. Nearly 600 deaths are being confirmed and thousands are injured after the devastating earthquakes in Venezuela. Back-to-back magnitude 7.2 and 7.5 quakes hit. The U.S. is rushing search and rescue teams and humanitarian supplies to the country. Health authorities across Europe are on high alert as the continent faces a deadly heat wave. European nations are experiencing record-breaking heat, which scientists say is the worst recorded for the continent. The heat has prompted cultural landmarks to close, as well as caused Paris police to ask organizers of major events to alter their plans. There's a threat of flash floods for millions across the Northeast and Ohio Valley. A level 2 out of 4 flash flood risk is in place for parts of the region, which includes cities like St. Louis, Missouri, Cincinnati, Ohio, and Louisville, Kentucky. I'm Mike Island with BIN News Now. Back to you, Andrea.
4: Thank you, Mike. The death toll is expected to continue to rise as rescuers race against time to reach survivors of Wednesday's devastating earthquakes in Venezuela. At least 235 people were killed and thousands more injured when the back-to-back magnitude 7.2 and 7.5 quakes hit. The U.S. is rushing search and rescue teams and humanitarian supplies to the country. Experts from California-based International Urban Search and Rescue and Virginia's renowned Task Force One are among them. Both teams specialize in searching for earthquake victims. And Travel Nor advises anyone looking to travel to Venezuela in the near future to check with the U.S. State Department for guidance. Currently, the U.S. travel advisory to the country is at level 3, which recommends travelers reconsider travel with risk of crime, kidnapping, terrorism, and health. Well, that was former President Barack Obama and former First Lady Michelle Obama preparing to greet the first 100 guests to the Obama Presidential Center during its grand opening activities last Friday. On the heels of that magnificent event, former First Lady Michelle Obama is talking about the impact marrying former President Barack Obama has had on her life. In an exclusive interview with People magazine, Mrs. Obama says being married to Mr. Obama has helped her and her family dream bigger. She's quoted as saying, "You're sometimes afraid to leave that security and comfort, and I might have fallen into that. I think I would have had a beautiful life here, but it would have been smaller." During the OPC's grand opening last Thursday, the former First Lady delivered a heartfelt and touching tribute to her husband.
5: "You never fell for the temptation of a quick fix or an easy payday. You never changed from that idealistic summer associate who showed up on that rainy day when we first met without an umbrella. You always gave us the very best within you. And in doing so, you reminded the rest of us that we could too. Barack, there are no words to express how proud I am of the way you showed up and continue to show up every single day. It has been an honor to be by your side. You have made me a better person and have given us all an example that we should strive to emulate."
4: Hear more from America's first Black First Lady next hour when BIN airs its final segment of Hope Has a Home, a special program dedicated to the grand opening of the OPC. The program begins at 5 p.m. Eastern and will air again on the Black Perspective this Sunday at 9 a.m. and 9 p.m. Eastern. The Obama Foundation is a nonprofit collaborator with the Black Information Network. 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I'm Andrea Coleman on the Black Information Network, home of Black News First.
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7: I'm Bill Black with another Bet You Didn't Know music fact. So I just got through reading Mariah Carey's book, The Meaning of Mariah Carey. And in it, she talks about her and Derek Jeter had a brief fling from 97 to 1998 towards the end of her marriage to Tommy Mottola. She also revealed that Derek was the inspiration for this song.
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3: I'm Vanessa Tyler on New York's BIN 1600, your home for black news first. The crowd was ecstatic. The vote to freeze the rent for nearly 1 million rent-stabilized apartments, a Mayor Mamdani campaign promise, and another win for the mayor fresh off all his endorsed candidates just won in the primary. The Rent Guidelines Board approved 7-1 the freeze. This means 0% more for 1- and 2-year leases. These apartments are across all 5 boroughs. It's the worst thing to happen on a plane, for the pilot to get sick. The

0: NJ Transit blames World Cup officials for overestimating the crowds and costing the agency money. NJ Transit CEO Chris Calori says they planned for 40,000 round-trip ticket holders each match, riding between Penn Station and MetLife Stadium. Crowds have been averaging about half that. Calori says it's not only costly for NJ Transit, but inconvenient for commuters to have Penn Station closed for 4 hours before matches and 3 hours after. New York Governor Hochul is blaming sticker shock caused by NJ Transit's special World Cup rates of $98 round trip. Cops in Hoboken, New Jersey, warning residents and visitors about scams targeting major transit areas. Here's the setup. Young people asking for donations, accepting payments by Zelle or any other electronic transfer means, then offering to help you donate by doing it on your phone. Problem is, they're transferring a whole lot more money than you think. Police warn, never hand over your phone to a stranger.
1: If a stranger comes up and asks to borrow your phone, that's a major red flag. What you may think is a good deed, maybe a direct deposit to someone else's account from yours. I'm Public Safety Director Ken Ferranti. In the city of Hoboken, we're seeing a major uptick in Zelle and Venmo banking scams. Last weekend alone, the Hoboken Police Department received 5 reports of people losing their money in these types of scams. These criminal acts are happening right here in our southeast corner of Hoboken near our transportation hub and our path area. If someone approaches you asking you for a donation and they need to get that donation by using your phone, that's another major red flag. Please do not give your phone to anyone.
0: A number of people have already been scammed. I'm Vanessa Tyler on New York's BIN 1600, your home for Black News First.
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4: This is Layla Ali, undefeated world champion Hall of Fame boxer, wellness advocate, and CEO of Layla Ali Lifestyle. My father, Muhammad Ali, was more than a champion in the ring. He was a global voice for courage, conviction, faith, and justice. The Muhammad Ali Center celebrates his life, his principles, and his willingness to stand for something bigger than himself, reminding us of the power of purpose. To learn

0: with another Bet You Didn't Know music fact. 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
8: 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The event will take place at the Antioch Baptist Church in Atlanta, Georgia.
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1: Cell phones have been an integral part of connecting our modern world. But did you know a Black nuclear engineer pioneered the technology for them? Henry Thomas Sampson was born in 1934 in Jackson, Mississippi. He earned his bachelor's degree in chemical engineering from Purdue University in 1956, followed by his master's degree from UCLA in 1961 and his PhD shortly after. In 1971, Henry Sampson created the Gamma Electric Cell. It's a device which produced long-lasting power to satellites. Sampson's innovation caught the attention of the Motorola Company, which then placed his patented technology into their telephones. This eventually led to the very first telephone calls being made using cell phones. Henry Sampson passed on June 4th, 2015. His genius and Black excellence helped create the globally connected world we share today. This is Tammy Eswick for the Black Information Network.
2: 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I'm Mike Strautmanis, and my history lives here.
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6: I'm Mike Island. Here's what's trending on the Black Information Network. The threat of rain and possible flash floods are looming over millions across the Northeast and Ohio Valley. A level 2 out of 4 flash flood risk is in place for parts of the region, which includes cities like St. Louis, Missouri, Indianapolis, Indiana, Cincinnati, Ohio, and Louisville, Kentucky. Severe storms are also forecast to come down hard on cities across New England. And that's what's trending on BIN.
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9: Take you up to Orchard Park, New York, where the Buffalo Bills have a new stadium.
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9: Highmark Stadium is a $2 billion open-air stadium and has more than 60,000 seats, natural grass, and will be the site where the Bills start their training camp in early August.
8: Over 32 yards.
9: Playing all of their home games at the new stadium. 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
9: 44-year-old Serena Williams is now out of the rocking chair and will play in the singles tournament at Wimbledon. The move comes after Williams recently returned to competition following 4 years away from the profession.
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9: Williams will play the both singles and doubles at Wimbledon, teaming up with older sister Venus Williams.
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13: In the spring of 2015, Jacob Wells went missing in the Northwoods town of Whitetail, Minnesota.
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20: Some of the best in the music industry are preparing to celebrate the life of legendary record executive Clive Davis. A star-studded lineup is expected to perform at Monday's funeral in New York City, including Bruce Springsteen, Alicia Keys, Dionne Warwick, Barry Manilow, Kenny G, and Jennifer Hudson. Davis, whose career helped launch and shape generations of music icons, died Monday at his home after recently being hospitalized with respiratory complications. He was 94 years old. Elsewhere in entertainment news, HBO Max is giving fans a deeper look into one of hip-hop's biggest names. The streaming service is set to debut Jay-Z in 8, an 8-part documentary series featuring producer Rick Rubin in candid conversations with Jay-Z about his music, lyrics, life, and creative process. Rubin, who produced the rapper's classic hit, 99 Problems, reunites with Jay-Z more than 2 decades after the Black Album. The series is expected to premiere this fall, though an official release date has yet to be announced. With the latest in entertainment, I'm Morgan Wood on the Black Information Network.
21: 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In the Midwest, Black culture is forged like steel, strong, shaped by pressure, and built to last. At the Black Information Network, we tell stories from Cleveland, Milwaukee, and Minneapolis, where legacy meets survival and pride moves with purpose. We sit with elders who remember when Motown meant more than music, it meant movement. We walk with artists painting Black features on city walls. We vibe with DJs spinning house, hip-hop, and freedom into every mix. Black folks here cook love into casseroles, build businesses in blitz zones, and still show up at city council meetings wearing their Sunday best. Even through loss, protests, and isolation, we persist. We don't just make culture, we protect it and pass it forward. From Lake Erie to Lake Street, Black Midwesterners hold it down with heart and hustle. Our cold doesn't stop the fire, and our pride speaks softly, but it stands firm. With Black News First, I'm Katie Gray on the Black Information Network.
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23: And I'm Nicole Deal. On your home for 24/7 news, the Black Information Network.
22: Detroit, Michigan police say a 7-year-old boy is hospitalized in critical condition. This after being shot several times Wednesday night at a home on the city's west side. Deputy Chief Tiffany Stewart, who is Black, says a man was also killed in the shooting that happened just after 9:30.
24: At this point in time, we do not have a lot of information regarding what occurred at this scene. Our 7-year-old was able to tell us that his name is Jacquees.
22: Police responded to the area of Burgess Street near Outer Drive and Finkel Avenue after getting several shot spotter alerts. Police say two victims were found several homes apart and about 18 shots were fired. So far, no suspects have been arrested.
23: Our next story is out of Los Angeles, California. Former Los Angeles Fire Department Chief Christian Crowley is now personally suing the city's Black mayor, Karen Bass.
24: Kristen Crowley says Bass defamed her while campaigning for re-election. Crowley says Bass publicly damaged her reputation by blaming her for the city's issues during its response to the deadly Palisades fire. Bass fired Crowley in the aftermath of the deadly 2025 Palisades fire. The former chief sued the city in February, claiming Bass orchestrated a campaign of retaliation against her and removed her as chief to shift the blame and criticism Bass was taking for the fire and for being out of the country when the fire started. In the new lawsuit, Crowley argues the comments the mayor made on the campaign trail were false and aren't protected by government immunity. I'm Morgan Wood on the Black Information Network.
23: The city of Chicago is providing over $42 million in grant funding for 56 neighborhood development projects. Black Mayor Brandon Johnson says the grants will help spur economic growth.
25: With the grants issued today, we look forward to supporting the growth of small businesses, creating jobs, and adding to the vibrancy of our beloved communities.
23: The Key projects include a new city first responder training facility, a Dunning Sports Hall of Fame, and a Little Village Community Center. The funding was awarded through multiple competitive application processes led by the Department of Planning and Development earlier this year. Awardees were selected based on project viability, applicant experience, neighborhood needs, and other factors.
22: An Atlanta police officer will not face any charges stemming from a fatal shooting in 2024. The Fulton County District Attorney's Office will not press criminal charges against the officer Melvin Potter. Potter is accused of shooting and killing Devin Anderson while off duty outside a bar. The victim's mother reacting.
0: And in 2 years, what has happened? Nothing. I've been coming down here now. August gonna make 2 years.
22: Atlanta News First is reporting at last check. Melvin Potter remains a member of the Atlanta Police Department in a non-enforcement status. And finally, Learning and Educational Solutions recently celebrated its 10th anniversary with a community block party in Harlem, New York, showcasing its mantra, helping black youth beat the odds. They emphasize the importance of providing support systems for young people to succeed academically and professionally. I'm Mike Moore, along with Nicole Deal, on your home for 24/7 News, the Black Information Network.
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6: 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You're trying to accomplish different things in the live show than you are on the record, and don't be kind of beholden to one side when you're doing the other side.
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23: Does your homeowner's insurance policy cover water damage? Maybe you think that it does, but are you sure? Because if your home floods, that certainly would not be the best time to find out flooding is not covered. Believe it or not, some of the most common and most expensive types of water damage are not covered by standard home insurance policies. Most homeowners' insurance will pay for sudden accidents like a busted pipe, but lots of everyday water problems fall into a gray area that leaves homeowners paying for costly repairs out of pocket. For example, a neglected roof that leaks, old plumbing that leaks, or worn-out appliances. These items are often considered maintenance issues rather than emergencies, meaning your insurance company may not pay for the repairs. Sewer backups are another major risk, and most policies exclude them unless you have a special endorsement. And if water enters your home from the outside, like due to heavy rain or snow melting, that is considered flooding, and that requires a separate flood insurance policy. Money news at 24 and 54 minutes past each hour. I'm Nicole Deal on your home for Black News First, the Black Information Network.
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22: And I'm Mike Moore on your home for 24/7 News, the Black Information Network.
23: Three black children are dead and their mother facing serious charges. In Fayetteville, North Carolina, 31-year-old Macon Simone Scott reportedly led police on a high-speed chase, ending with a devastating crash that killed her three young children. Investigators say she sped away from officers at 111 miles per hour, lost control, and slammed into a tree. Scott and two children were ejected. Two children died at the scene, and the third child died at the hospital. The three boys are ages 3, 6, and 8. She is now charged with multiple felonies, including involuntary manslaughter.
22: Two catastrophic earthquakes in Venezuela leaves at least 164 people dead and nearly 1,000 injured. South Florida's Venezuelan community is racing to help. Here's Secretary of State Marco Rubio, who is from Florida, speaking from Bahrain.
4: The most immediate need, the one they need right now, is search and rescue. That's the one they need immediately, because you got to get people out of that rubble within 48 hours or they won't survive.
22: Unfortunately, the death toll is expected to rise. In Chicago, Illinois, the topic of teen takeovers is at the forefront of a recent city council meeting, but this time, some black teens spoke for themselves.
8: Several teens testified before the Subcommittee on Youth Employment yesterday in a mostly empty chamber. The lack of attendance did not cause young people to hold back.
9: They took all the free spaces from us, and they expect us not to go to the beach or go downtown. But there's nowhere for us to connect or meet new people.
8: The hearing was led by Alderman Jesse Fuentes. She says this is the first of many conversations that could help create legislation and funding for after-hour spaces. I'm Perry Williams.
23: President Donald Trump's Great American State Fair is underway in the nation's capital. It's a 16-day event to honor America's 250th anniversary. Trump hosted Wednesday night's kickoff celebration at D.C.'s National Mall, declaring that America is back. I'm Nicole Deal, along with Mike Moore, on your home for Black News First, the Black Information Network. Your Washington Roundup is next.
24: The Supreme Court is siding with President Trump in two major immigration rulings that could impact hundreds of thousands of people in the U.S. On Thursday, the court allowed the administration to restart a policy turning back asylum seekers before they enter the country, a measure first used under President Obama. In a separate ruling, the court also cleared the way to end temporary protected status for migrants from Haiti and Syria, a program created for people from countries facing conflict or disaster. The decision could roughly affect 350,000 Haitians and about 6,000 Syrians, many of whom have lived and worked in the U.S. for years. Advocates say the move could hit black migrant communities especially hard, raising concerns over housing, jobs, and long-term legal status. That's your Washington Roundup. I'm Morgan Wood, your White House correspondent in Washington, D.C. on the Black Information Network, BINnews.com, your home for Black News First.
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11: In the Bay, Black culture isn't just lived, it's protected. At the Black Information Network, we document the resistance, reinvention, and realness that makes the Bay Area a Black cultural capital. In Oakland, history still breathes through murals of Huey Newton and the echoes of E-40. In Richmond, aunties still cook red beans on Sundays, and grandkids still get lined up with clippers in the kitchen. In San Francisco, you'll find poets hosting open mics in places where jazz never died. We uplift community gardens started by black teachers. We follow youth groups organizing art shows that double as healing circles. Speak to parents fighting for their children's right to learn black history in public schools. Yes, the Bay has changed, but our culture hasn't. From the steps of Lake Mirror to tech hubs run by black coders, we see a new generation building while honoring the past. This isn't just a region, it's a reclamation, and the Black Bay is still here. With Black News First, this is Doug Davis on the Black Information Network.
14: I'm Mike Island with BIN News Now. The death toll is nearly at 600 after this week's devastating earthquake in Venezuela. Rescue workers and civilians are racing against time to reach possible survivors buried beneath the rubble. Emilio Bertrago of Philadelphia tells NBC 10 recently that he has family in Venezuela.
26: We don't know about my grandmother. There's thousands of people still to be accounted for.
14: Officials say thousands were injured when the back-to-back magnitude 7.2 and 7.5 quakes hit. Bertrago tells NBC 10 he is hoping for the best there as help arrives.
26: We're just hoping that you know, for the humanitarian aid to arrive soon. People are desperate. There are thousands of people missing. I mean, this is horrible.
14: The U.S. is rushing search and rescue teams and humanitarian supplies to the country. Get BIN News Now on demand 24/7 on the free iHeartRadio app.
27: I'm Kevin Brown on your home for 24/7 News, the Black Information Network. The U.S. is sending crews and supplies to Venezuela following a pair of powerful, deadly earthquakes that toppled buildings and left many trapped under rubble. Speaking in Bahrain, Secretary of State Marco Rubio says help is on the way.
4: We're already deploying a search and rescue teams from Fairfax County, Virginia, and Los Angeles. There'll be some others we'll add. That's their most immediate need right now, is search and rescue efforts.
27: At least 164 people are dead, with that number expected to rise, and almost 1,000 people are reported injured as a result of the magnitude 7.2 and 7.5 quakes. Rubio says search and rescue teams from Virginia and California have already been deployed to Caracas.
4: They have a bunch of collapsed buildings, and so they'll need a lot of help in terms of digging through that. The airport there is badly damaged, so we'll have to rely on the Department of War to deploy assets there.
27: The feds are investigating the attack of a Texas woman as a possible hate crime. Police in Longview say they're taking serious reports that the attack was motivated by support for Carmelo Anthony, whose murder conviction has inspired a movement of people challenging the jury's decision.
12: We don't let anger become retaliation, and we do not let social media become judge and jury.
27: Officer LaDarian Brown announced that they've made an arrest but did not release details. The victim, in a post to social media, claims her attackers were looking to target the smallest white girl they could find. Officer Brown says they're investigating reports that the attackers were shouting, "Free Carmelo." A former federal inmate from Talladega, Alabama, is one of 12 charged in what prosecutors call the largest prison drone smuggling case in U.S. history. The federal indictment shows the operation used a closed Macon daycare center as its headquarters to store and package contraband. The DOJ says 51-year-old James Phillips used a smuggled cell phone behind bars to help coordinate drone drops at prisons where he was being held, including the federal lockup in Talladega. The network used heavy payload drones to fly smuggled goods into prisons across 8 states. Phillips faces a federal conspiracy charge and up to 5 additional years in prison. Lionel Richie is reported to have been taken to a hospital after feeling dizzy on stage. TMZ says paramedics met Richie backstage at his concert in St. Paul, Minnesota, and took him to the hospital by ambulance as a precaution. It happened while Richie performed, dancing on the ceiling, about an hour into his performance. He then sat down to play 3 times a lady before taking an unplanned intermission. The concert was the opening night of the 77-year-old's tour. For more news impacting the Black community, listen to the Black Information Network on the iHeartRadio app or log on to BINnews.com. 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I'm Kevin Brown on your home for Black News First, the Black Information Network.
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15: This is Wesson Tishome with another essential Black film. What started as a suggestion from Maya Angelou to the government of Ghana ended with an Independence Day concert on March 6, 1971. Featuring Wilson Pickett, Ike and Tina Turner, Les McCann and Eddie Harris, the Staple Singers, Santana featuring Willie Bobo, Roberta Flack, and the voices of East Harlem, the movie Soul to Soul not only captures performances from these iconic artists, their personal journey connecting to their roots, ancestral homeland, and history.
16: People get offended by talking about going back home and all that, but in a way, I really feel it deep inside. They just
15: won't. Transformational for many of the artists whose only understanding of Africa came from Hollywood tropes, but also for the country of Ghana that would experience Western music firsthand for the first time.
17: 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Their spirits are still here.
15: Soul to Soul captures artist and audience united by a history of oppression and the music used to overcome it, making it another essential Black film. I'm Wesson Tishome for the Black Information Network.
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27: I'm Mike Stevens on your home for Black News First, the Black Information Network. Police say it would have been better to call an ambulance or police rather than pulling out cell phone cameras to capture a fight between two Black women. Maybe it would have saved a life.
0: Police say the stabbing death of the victim took place during a pre-planned fight in mostly black North Philadelphia, and it had to do with a dispute over the father of one of the women's babies. And people nearby hearing about what happened have their own questions.
1: What would be that important that you have to take it that far? That was a crowd. So nobody interfered?
0: Nope, nobody got involved. The video shows people standing around recording before, during, and after the attack. Now police are calling for the killer to turn herself in. The question some have in the mostly black Oak Cliff neighborhood of Dallas is, if it had happened in a white community, would it have been handled differently? We told you about the deadly apartment complex gas explosion about a month ago. By now, residents say the repairs should be finished, but they're not, leaving black people living there, telling NBC5 television that's a problem.
7: We got to take cold showers. I may want to fix something on my oven and I can't do it.
0: The gas provider says it can't turn the gas back on because the apartment complex owns the gas lines, and they have to still be repaired and tested, which is taking more time than many think it should. Well, there's a new scam that may be coming to a phone near you. The caller threatens to cut off your power and sends a barcode or QR code for you to pay for outstanding bills at a local store.
18: Scammers are relentless. They're constantly changing their tactics.
0: That is Jason King with Pacific Gas and Electric. He says PG&E will never ask for payment using a barcode, QR code, prepaid debit card, money transfer service, or financial information over the phone. They note they also won't come to your door about a payment. So far this year, the thieves have gotten away with $200,000 with that scam. And history is in the making near Jacksonville, Florida. Cynthia Garris is set to become the first black mayor of one of the oldest cities in the country. Born and raised in St. Augustine, Florida, Garris continues to blaze trails after no other candidates qualified for the position in St. Johns County.
19: It means that it gives hope for my people. It gives hope for the little girls of tomorrow that they can, if they want to pursue that. Because if you don't see it, then you don't believe that it can happen.
0: The actual swearing in will be later on this year. For more stories of interest to the black community, log on to BINnews.com. 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I'm Mike Stevens on your home for Black News First, the Black Information Network.
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28: His name is Vince O'Dempsey. Psychopath, gangster, child killer, rapist. I'm Matthew Condon, journalist and true crime author, and I've spent years researching and tracking the life and crimes of this vicious murderer. And this is Ghostgate Road.
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28: Vinco Dempsey is currently serving life for 3 murders. He self-confessed to 33. My opinion? It's closer to 100. From Wooshka Studios, I'm Matthew Condon, and this is Ghost Gate Road.
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6: 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In most newsrooms, stories about the black community are an occasional headline. 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
9: Cell phones have been an integral part of connecting our modern world. But did you know a black nuclear engineer pioneered the technology for them? Henry Thomas Sampson was born in 1934 in Jackson, Mississippi. He earned his bachelor's degree in chemical engineering from Purdue University in 1956, followed by his master's degree from UCLA in 1961 and his PhD shortly after. In 1971, Henry Sampson created the Gamma Electric Cell. It's a device which produced long-lasting power to satellites. Sampson's innovation caught the attention of the Motorola Company, which then placed his patented technology into their telephones. This eventually led to the very first telephone calls being made using cell phones. Henry Sampson passed on June 4th, 2015. His genius and black excellence helped create the globally connected world we share today. This is Tammy Eswick for the Black Information Network.
10: 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I'm Mike Strautmanis, and my history lives here.
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14: I'm Mike Island, and here's the news that's trending on the Black Information Network. The trial for the man accused of starting the fire that will become the Palisades Fire in California ended without a verdict. The judge in the case, Anne Huang, declared a mistrial Friday morning after the jury said it couldn't come to a decision. 10 jurors were set on a not guilty verdict, with 2 set on guilty. And that's news that's trending on the Black Information Network.
13: 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Here's Morgan Wood.
11: HBCU basketball is making its mark at the next level. 2 standout players are getting their shot in the NBA after signing professional deals. Howard University star Bryce Harper has agreed to a summer league contract with the defending champion Oklahoma City Thunder, while Tennessee State's Aaron Krumah has signed an Exhibit 10 deal with the Denver Nuggets following the NBA draft. Harris helped lead the Howard Bison to 3 NCAA tournament appearances during his career, while Krumah earned Ohio Valley Conference Player of the Year honors after averaging nearly 18 points per game last season. Although neither player heard their name called on draft night, both now have the opportunity to compete for NBA roster spots, continuing a growing trend of HBCU talent breaking through to the professional ranks. With the latest in HBCU news, I'm Morgan Wood on the Black Information Network.
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5: I'm Shea Diddy on the Black Information Network. In 2019, the St. John Will.i.am Coltrane African Orthodox Church observed its 50th anniversary. Based in San Francisco, the church uses John Coltrane's music as a source for religious discovery. Instead of singing traditional hymns, worshipers chant Coltrane's A Love Supreme, and there are monthly meditations where people commune with Coltrane's music. In 1965, Branzo King and his wife, Marina King, saw Coltrane live at San Francisco Jazz Club. The couple had a religious experience. They called it a sound baptism. In the years leading up to his death in 1967 at the age of 40, Coltrane's music had grown increasingly spiritual. He said that he wanted to be a saint, and in him, Branzo, who had wanted to be a preacher, had found his God. Instead of a mural of Jesus in the sanctuary, there is one of patron saint John Coltrane. And that's a fact. I'm Shea Diddy on the Black Information Network.
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11: A fan favorite from the Shrek franchise is getting the spotlight. Universal and DreamWorks are developing Donkey, a standalone spinoff that will explore the origin story of the fast-talking sidekick fans know and love. Eddie Murphy is set to return as the voice of Donkey. The animated film is scheduled to hit theaters June 30th, 2028. Elsewhere in entertainment, gospel music fans have something to look forward to this fall. Grammy-winning gospel star Fred Hammond has been announced as the headliner for the 2026 Gulf Coast Challenge Gospel Explosion in Mobile, Alabama. Hammond is set to take the stage on October 1st, kicking off a weekend packed with entertainment, community events, and one of the season's biggest football matchups. The celebration culminates October 3rd when HBCU's Jackson State faces Alabama A&M at Ladd Peoples Stadium. Organizers say the weekend is designed to deliver a mix of culture, music, and fan experiences both on and off the field. With the latest in entertainment, I'm Morgan Wood on the Black Information Network, your home for Black news first.
12: 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Black Houston is spiritual and entrepreneurial, and even as the skyline rises and developers creep in, the soul of Black Houston holds steady. Because in the words of our elders, if you don't see us, you're not looking. 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
15: We begin in Maryland. A trial is now underway for a black father who was accused of shooting and killing his 4-year-old son on Christmas Eve in 2024. Mark Jones has been charged with murder after his son Jacoby died. The suspect is also accused of shooting his 1-year-old daughter and the mother of the children, Promise Marcel. The mother testified about an argument with Jones back on December 23rd. She called the police that night trying to get Jones out of her house.
16: Police came literally with a laughing, like what was a joke, like literally was a joke. I felt like I was just being judged automatically, and it's like, you know, that's my home.
15: Officers arrived and told her she could file for a restraining order. She testified she had no way to get to the courthouse to file the order.
12: In Chicago, Illinois, a man who promoted himself as Mr. Finance is accused of deceiving dozens of his former Chicago area clients. Those clients made huge investments that cost them tens of thousands of dollars.
17: He was robbing Peter to pay Paul, and one day Peter didn't show up. We want him to be held accountable. And last but not least, we want our money back.
12: A
0: Attorney Jamal Buchanan, representing clients who say they were victimized, says he's suing Brandon Ellington. Ellington, who is black, is not a credentialed financial advisor. The suit also says the defendant targeted the elderly African-American faith-based demographic. The Illinois Secretary of State's office has issued a temporary order of prohibition against Ellington and his company, Access Capital, today. We move on to another story out of Illinois, the state expanding reproductive protections. Governor J.B. Pritzker signed the Reproductive Health Records Privacy Act into law.
1: A woman seeking care should not have to wonder whether her private health information could be used against her. A healthcare provider should not have to fear that patient records will become a tool for political prosecution.
0: Officials say the new law will safeguard patient privacy and prevent sensitive medical information from being shared out of state for those seeking reproductive health care in Illinois.
15: Cleveland, Ohio, Black Mayor Justin Bibb plans to attend the Farnborough International Air Show in England next month to attract new business opportunities. He has something specific in mind.
7: Not only more direct flights across the country, but more direct flights across the world. Our direct flight from Cleveland to Dublin with Aer Lingus is outperforming anyone's expectations.
15: The mayor emphasized leveraging the city's manufacturing base that could lead to business expansion. And finally, the Jacksonville Urban Film and Music Festival will take place at the Ritz Theater and Museum through Saturday. Organizers say it features film screenings, panel discussions, and a red carpet event. Also, the Hattie Awards on Saturday will honor the achievements in music and film with honorees recognized during the ceremony. For more international, national, state, and local news impacting the Black community, listen to the Black Information Network on the iHeartRadio app or log on to BINnews.com. I'm Mike Moore, along with Nicole Deal on your home for 24/7 News, the Black Information Network.
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19: We've seen how gas prices have still gone up over a dollar and a half since this conflict began. We've seen how inflation is now at a three-year high.
22: To police misconduct.
23: An LA Internal Affairs report says there was a rampant culture of misconduct if it affects our community.
24: A federal appeals court has ruled that the Trump administration can proceed with replacing a slavery-related exhibit at Independence National Historical Park in Philadelphia, Pennsylvania.
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0: Now that school is out, lots of families are planning to move over the summer. Unfortunately, for lease and for rent scams are surging again, and the Federal Trade Commission is warning consumers to be extra cautious if you are searching for apartments or houses online. The FTC says scammers are copying real rental listings, swapping in their own contact info, and then pressuring interested parties to send money fast, even before you have toured the property. In some cases, the entire listing is fake.

0: is to meet in person. The FTC said those are signs that you are dealing with a scammer. And just because someone has a key or access to a property does not mean they have a legitimate right to lease it to you. So stick to verified rental platforms. Search the address to make sure the listing is not duplicated somewhere else, and always verify the landlord's identity. Money news at 24 and 54 minutes past each hour. I'm Nicole Deal on your home for Black News First, the Black Information Network.
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4: It's an all-hands-on-deck moment, and all options should be on the table to protect the people of Texas. But Texas Democrats are going to be the ones to decide that.
0: That is Black House Minority Leader Hakeem Jeffries sounding the alarm over redistricting in Texas last summer. In addition to redistricting woes in the state of Texas, there are now concerns about the state's election management system.
5: When they run official lists of registered voters, there's discrepancies. When they run polling place lists, there's discrepancies.
0: According to Chris McGinn with the Association of County Election Officials, the Secretary of State's office says they are dedicating every possible resource to resolving these issues.
3: At least 164 people are dead and nearly 1,000 injured after two powerful back-to-back earthquakes hit Venezuela Wednesday. Many remain trapped under the rubble of collapsed homes and buildings, so the death toll is continuing to rise. The earthquakes registered at a magnitude of 7.2 and 7.5. A white Louisiana pastor who got into a fist fight in front of his church claims the 20-year-old man was threatening to kill his family.
6: He said, "Tony," I'm quoting him, he said, "Tony, I'm going to rape your wife. I'm going to rape all of your grandchildren. And," he said, "the next time you go out of town, I'm going to kill them."
3: Tony Spell is the pastor of Life Tabernacle Church near predominantly Black Baton Rouge. He was caught on video confronting a man outside of the church and then punching him repeatedly in the head.
0: And finally, a Black police officer is being praised after rescuing people from flash flood waters near Baylor University Medical Center on Juneteenth. Baylor officer Brittany Taylor says instinct and training kicked in.
7: And she was just the cutest little lady. She was so small. So I was like, "Ma'am, I got to put you on my back."
0: According to NBC 5 News, Taylor helped six people, including a man in a wheelchair, his wife, and an elderly couple. I'm Nicole Deal, along with Mike Moore, on your home for Black News First, the Black Information Network. Your healthy minute is next.
8: 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Dr. Michelle Drurup with the Cleveland Clinic says most people should fall asleep within 10 to 20 minutes of going to bed. Falling asleep too quickly could be a sign you're not getting enough rest, while taking much longer may signal poor sleep habits or a disorder.
9: The most common ones would be chronic insomnia is where people will have difficulties with sleep latency, as well as the restless leg syndrome. 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
8: 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Health experts say poor sleep has been linked to higher rates of blood pressure, heart disease, and diabetes and stress, conditions that disproportionately affect the Black community. That's your Healthy Minutes. I'm Morgan Wood on the Black Information Network, your home for Black News First,

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4: I'm Mike Island with BIN News Now. A community is coming together in support of a Black one-year-old shot and killed by police in Senatobia, Mississippi.
5: What do we do?
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5: What do we do?
4: That's a march being led for Colin Wiley. He was shot and killed by a Senatobia police officer. They were responding to a shoplifting call at a Walmart store. The call was about someone stealing diapers from the store. The boy and his mother were passengers in the car being driven by another woman. This community activist tells Fox 13 why they are providing this kind of support.
7: We know that as a community, we have to come together in this moment. I mean, this was a one-year-old baby who was deemed to be more of a threat than the potential of losing diapers.
4: The Mississippi Bureau of Investigation has not released any video, WHBQ says. 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
3: With a recap of today's events, here are your hosts, Vanessa Tyler, Bree Wood, and Andrea Coleman.

0: officially welcome you to the opening of the Obama Presidential Center. Now, this center is not a traditional museum, nor is today a traditional ribbon cutting. It's a day for music, for fun, and of course, it won't surprise you, for hope. Looking out at this fabulous crowd, I have to tell you, I am so tempted to sing my own rendition of Amazing Grace, but I think I'll save that for another day. Instead, I invite everyone to cheer and dance and get on your feet and enjoy yourselves. This is a campus for everybody, whether you live down the street or on the other side of the world. And we hope you are going to come back again and again.
1: We got Malia's art teacher. You want to say hi?
2: Hey, Malia!
1: So sweet. Today is your girl's birthday. Say happy birthday.
2: Best birthday ever! And I miss you guys. We miss you.
3: We simply don't have the luxury or time to be cynical or complacent, to wring our hands in despair, to wait for someone else to fix the problem. Y'all, hope is all we have, because hope is the essential spark that lights the fire of change. But hope is a choice. Whether or not we use our voices to speak up is a choice. Voting is a choice. Being a decent human being is a choice. Believing that we still hold the power to build a country that reflects us all is a choice. The Obama Presidential Center is a living testament to the power of choice, y'all. The historic example that millions of you gave the world about what this imperfect democracy has strived for and achieved, and an urgent call to go out there and do it again. So I hope that when you walk through this campus and bring your children here, you are reminded of the power of choice and the steady work of change. The arduous, unglamorous march up that mountain, one foot after another, day after day, generation after generation.
4: And tell me about the quote that you said that you liked when you came in.
5: The quote where Michelle Obama said that kids think of good things when they wake up and believe in the good magic in the world because their parents and superheroes such as police officers, firefighters, they help people every single day through problems and they will always reassure the person.
4: And how did that quote affect you when you read that?
5: I think it made me really hopeful for the future of America.
6: I found my purpose here, and I fortified my faith here, and I found my community here. Friendships that would last a lifetime. And I found a girl from the South Side who has been my greatest blessing. Michelle and I, our wedding reception was over at South Shore Cultural Center. You could walk from here. Our daughters were born right down the street. This is where we bought our first home. This is where our kids took their first steps. This is where I launched my candidacy for the Illinois State Senate over at the Ramada Inn on Lakeshore Drive, serving pretzels and soda, embarking on the path that ultimately and improbably led to this day. So, for me, this center could not be any place else.
7: Oh, what beauty and hope, right? The grand opening of the Obama Presidential Center was all that and so much more. It extended far beyond a single historic moment in time. It was and is a celebration of democracy and the blessing of humanity in all its forms, shapes, and hues. Principles and values Mr. and Mrs. Obama continue to promote through their lives and their work, and many people would say we are all the better for it.

0: So much to the Obamas, the people of Chicago, and the many Americans across the nation who continue to love and support America's first Black president and his family. Today's program was originally set to air last Friday, Juneteenth, so some of what you hear today will sound a bit dated, but the hope is to give you as authentic and as genuine a recount of this historic moment as possible. We start in the field where Vanessa Tyler, Bree Wood, and I took in the wonder of it all.
1: We have been on the ground in Chicago most of the week, and it's been an incredible show of appreciation and respect for former President Barack Obama and former First Lady Michelle Obama's time in the White House and their continuing voice and leadership in helping this country become the best it can be.
2: Yesterday, thousands of Obama supporters, dignitaries, and influencers joined the Obamas in a magnificent grand opening ceremony of the Obama Presidential Center. Former presidents Bill Clinton, George W. Bush, and Joe Biden were on hand.
0: Well, now it's the public's turn. Today, the center opened its doors to the public for the very first time. And what a moment it was for the dozens of people who walked the grounds and took in the sights and sounds of this center that many visitors say reminds them of what can happen when good people come together for the common good.
1: Yeah, it was very emotional. Tickets to the center have already been sold out through October. We are learning that many of the people here on the south side of Chicago, where the center is located, are particularly interested in its success as it promises to bring hundreds of jobs to the area and add value to the neighborhood's appeal.
2: That's right, Vanessa. And having covered the center's anticipated opening for almost a year now for BIN, it is truly a wonder to take in. From the museum, which reads like a reminder of history, as well as an invitation to join a movement to protect and advance democracy, to the media center and rooftop garden. Also, the oversized playground and NBA regulation full-sized basketball court. You can definitely see the intent that was made to make this a center, one for the community. It aims to be a worksite for some, a place of refuge for many, and a place of education and professional readiness for others.
1: That is the true test. That is the test of whether this center completed and accomplished its mission. What the people are saying, and I can tell you, it was overwhelming. I had an opportunity to talk with people about their first impressions of the Obama Presidential Center.
3: Awesome. Everything looks great. It really looks really, really, really nice. They did a wonderful job. Linwood Gillis from North Carolina, Winston-Salem. We have a grandchild. We're going to bring her back.
4: My name is Alicia. I am a native Chicagoan. Grew up in Bronzeville. Lived in Woodlawn. Graduated from Hyde Park High School, right across the street. And I am thrilled that this building was erected within walking distance of my old high school. I honestly think it's going to make an impression upon those kids who go there now and give them avenues that they never thought were available before.
5: So you fully expect future leaders to come out of this?
4: Absolutely. Absolutely. The only downside is that many of the kids, I hope they'll still come and be able to attend the high school. I don't know which direction it's going to go in now that we've got, you know, the Obama Center here. I just hope that regular kids from the area can continue to attend. When I went to school here, we had kids from the Hyde Park area. We had kids from South Shore, and we had just the regular kids from Woodlawn. And that was a wonderful blend.
5: Yeah, nice mix.
4: Yes.
5: And your fear, which is a fear that a lot of people have expressed, that everything, the people who are, you know, across the street and everywhere else are able to stay.
4: Mm-hmm. Because I can't afford to live over here anymore. I grew up on 65th and University. Can't do it. Can't do it. But I wish, I think everything is fabulous when it comes to progress, but then there's a downside too. And I think that, unfortunately, that downside affects regular people, you know? But I'm telling you, I'll be 79 in September. And I am just fortunate

0: blessed to have lived to see this happen, you know. And, I'm so proud of him. I'm proud of both of them, Michelle as well.
1: Today is the day the Obama Presidential Center opened to the public. People came from around the country, and it was packed.
2: My name is Tamaya Bryant. I'm from Colorado, and I think that it's breathtaking. It feels like you're kind of like in a time capsule. You go from one area, and then it's just like, bam. And I would love to see how it changes the city overall in the next few years.
1: So you came to visit specifically here from?
2: Specifically for this. I'm from Colorado.
1: You have four children?
2: Four children.
1: And you're heading to the playground?
2: And we're heading to the playground.
1: Why was it important for you to get here?
2: It was important because my oldest child, he has an interest in becoming one of our future presidents of the United States of America. And so, like, as a mom, we homeschool one, but as a mom, I feel like all aspects of building that and understanding what that means and the responsibility that you then have in that role, it's something to gain, obviously, but it's also so much more that you have to give back in order to really move people. And so having him around and being around things that are in alignment with that vision of his, I think is essential, and that's where I owe that to him. And so
1: he wants to be the president of the United States.
2: Yes, he does.
1: And how old
2: he does. He's 10. And he's been saying this since he was 8.
3: My name is Johnny Bryant. I'm 10, and my future aspiration is being the president because I want to change people's lives, not physically but mentally.
1: So you really asked your mom to bring you here?
3: Yes.
1: Why?
3: Because I want to see a leader that has also done great things, like former President Barack Obama.
4: Dr. Pamela McCullough, and this is my granddaughter, Kylie. I grew up here in this neighborhood at 6414 South Woodlawn. So this is a full circle moment, and everything the First Lady Michelle said is accurate. It is accurate. There's no exaggeration. We could have never envisioned this, never in a million years. And when I say President Barack Obama, our forever, ever royal family, did his big one. He is a very grateful man. And we're sitting, whether it's on the ground or a bench, we're actually sitting in our gratitude. And he's sitting in his gratitude. So we love him forever. Ever. I just want to say, if I could say nothing else, we are so grateful. It made us feel whole. It brought me full circle as a child. My brothers and sister went to Hyde Park. Even though I went to CVS, we would go up to the Midway Plaza and get chased away. We would come to Jackson Park and get chased away, even though there was nothing here. So to feel wanted, to consider us, and then to manifest, and it's here, and we're living in it. This is our legacy. And I said, R-O-U-R, that includes him, his family, and us. We're family now, as they say.
5: My name is Kylie Washington, and I'm from Chicago. And I just think this is so amazing. We will always love Barack Obama and Michelle, and he just took his time with this, and he just proved how grateful he was and how much we appreciate him and how much he appreciates us.
4: I just want to close with this.
1: I love
4: this.
1: It
4: is for all of us.
1: Yes.
4: When men get their flowers, it's normally at their memorial services. So we want to give the forever, ever President Barack Obama, his flowers now. So I'll say it like this. Give him his flowers while he's alive and he can still smell them, whether it's literally, figuratively, or spiritually. And to live in your legacy is an awesome thing, President Barack Obama. People think legacy is when you pass off.
6: Nope.
4: He's blessed to live in his legacy. So I am giving you your flowers, sir.
6: The OPC opened on Juneteenth, a day of remembrance for the Black community about the call and value of freedom, the bedrock of democracy that the OPC promotes in the many displays featured in the center's museum. And while we share this broadcast after the holiday has been celebrated, we thought it meaningful to hear from the woman who walked 1,400 miles starting in 2016 to raise awareness about the effort to make Juneteenth a national holiday. Miss Opal Lee, known as the grandmother of Juneteenth, spoke with BIN's Nicole Deal a few years ago about her historic journey.
7: I decided if a little old lady in tennis shoes started walking from Fort Worth to Washington 1,400 miles, somebody would take notice. And so that's what I started. And so I chose to walk 2.5 miles every time because, or to symbolize that those enslaved people didn't know in Galveston that they were free for 2.5 years after the Emancipation Proclamation. Mm. So I walked from Fort Worth to Grand Prairie, to Arlington, Dallas, Box Springs, Joppa, before my team says, hey, you won't be doing it like that, because somebody had promised us the use of an RV, and they decided what I was doing was too political, so they kept the old RV. I never missed a beat. People were so good to me. I walked from Shreveport to Texarkana. Somebody carried me from Shreveport to Texarkana. Somebody carried me from Texarkana to Little Rock and to Denver and St. Louis and Atlanta. And I tell you, I was all over the place. Well, if I left Fort Worth September 2016, I actually got to Washington January 2017. Now, I had asked President Obama to walk with me from the Frederick Douglass House to the Capitol. He was in Chicago. I didn't get what I wanted. But do you know, did he help me get 1,500,000 signatures that we carried to Congress? And we were prepared to do that many more signatures when my granddaughter, Dion, got the call from the White House that we were to be at the White House the next day to see the president sign the Juneteenth bill into law. I tell you, I could have done a holy dance, but they would say when I try, I'm twerking. I was humbled. I was amazed to be in the room with the president and the vice president and those legislators. I tell you, I was overwhelmed. And sometimes I still pinch myself to see if it really happened. And so now that we have a Juneteenth holiday, we can't rest on our laurels because there's so much more that needs to be done. People have to realize that freedom is for everyone. It's not a Black thing. It's not a Texas thing. It's for everyone. And I keep saying over and over again that we're not free yet.
8: I'm Amber Payton. We will return to our broadcast from Chicago in a few minutes. Miss Lee was 89 years old when she began that symbolic walk. We recognize and applaud her dedication to making Juneteenth a national holiday. We will hear more of her throughout the broadcast. In her talk with Nicole Deal, Miss Lee emphasized the need for a continued push toward freedom for all people. That call for freedom is also a major theme at the Obama Presidential Center, as we heard yesterday in Mr. Obama's remarks during the grand opening of the center.
9: I had been inspired by the civil rights movement, and I knew I wanted to make a difference. And although I wasn't sure exactly how I was going to do that, I was possessed with this abiding faith that if we could give people more of a say in the forces that govern their lives, if we could bridge some of the differences that drove us apart, then we could build an America where everyone counts and everyone has a fair shot and everyone belongs. Even a mixed race kid with a weird backstory and a name nobody could pronounce. And it was here, in this city, a city of broad shoulders, that I found what I was looking for. Day by day, block by block, I got to know the people who lived here, their hopes, their dreams, their tragedies and their triumphs. I witnessed their resilience in the face of hardship and the quiet heroism of a single mom raising her kids and sending them to college on a secretary's salary, or the priest electing to stay in the city and open his doors to at-risk youth, even as most of his flock had fled to the suburbs. I learned that leadership has less to do with titles or rank or chasing attention than with helping others find their voice, reaching their potential, and sitting around people's kitchen tables or on their back porches, spending time in church basements and barbershops. I was reminded that everyone has a story to tell if you just care to listen. Sacred stories, full of courage and humor and grace, and that each of those stories in some way connected to my own. In other words, I found my purpose here, and I fortified my faith here, and I found my community here, friendships that would last a lifetime. And I found a girl from the South Side who has been my greatest blessing. Michelle and I, our wedding reception was over at South Shore Cultural Center. You could walk from here. Our daughters were born right down the street. This is where we bought our first home. This is where our kids took their first steps. This is where I launched my candidacy for the Illinois State Senate over at the Ramada Inn on Lakeshore Drive, serving pretzels and soda, embarking on the path that ultimately and improbably led to this day. So, for me, this center could not be any place else. It's an expression of thanks, an acknowledgement that so much of what I hold most dear, I owe to the people of this city and the people of these surrounding neighborhoods.
8: A little later on, we will hear from Valerie Jarrett, the CEO of the Obama Foundation and former Obama senior White House advisor, on why this Juneteenth holiday was selected as the date for the center's opening. I'll be back with more. For now, we return to Vanessa Tyler, Andrea Coleman, and Bree Wood in Chicago, where the celebration of the official opening of the Obama Presidential Center continues.
10: Amber, thanks. The OPC grand opening was a phenomenal affair. The 3,000 invited guests reflected the beautiful diversity of America, culturally and socioeconomically. Guests included dozens of people who worked with and for the Obamas over the years, as well as members from the immediate community in which the center is located. There were also entertainers who gave performances to remember. Coming up in a few minutes.

0: We will take a look at some of the high-profile guests in attendance at Thursday's event, as well as revisit the day's rundown of entertainers who were absolutely spectacular. We'll hear from Jennifer Hudson, Common, John Legend, and the iconic master of song himself, Stevie Wonder. Our Bree Wood will have a complete report, including a brief interview with LL Cool J and Craig Robinson, former First Lady Michelle Obama's brother. But first, we take you to the scene of Mr. and Mrs. Obama greeting the first 100 visitors to the OPC Friday morning. BIN was on hand for the occasion.
1: Hey, people. Good morning. Good to see you. Good to see you.
2: The honor was truly all theirs. The first 100 guests of the Obama Presidential Museum being greeted personally by the former president and former first lady. Handshakes, hugs, smiles, warm embraces, and all. Once the shock of the moment wore off, the excitement set in.
3: What was it like to meet the Obamas?
4: It was an amazing experience. They're lovely people. They were very sweet, very welcoming to me and my family.
5: It was a complete surprise to meet them. We listened yesterday to what they, you know, all of the things they had to say. But I think for me and my family, what they stand for and represent for the last decade has just been incredible. And to see them in person, it was emotional, but also it was just a beautiful testament to what they've created here. And it just really gives us hope to continue to make change.
6: I had the privilege to work for Obama for Ohio and then moved to Chicago shortly after I began working for labor. And so it felt kind of full circle and fully emotional to know that our family is seen by him and his wife. And we live down the street in South Shore, and to have this in our neighborhood is unbelievable.
7: A journey. I know when we moved to the house that we're in too, I was like, maybe one day we'll meet them.
2: It was a rare moment that solidified thoughts of who this history-making couple of rare character and strength really are.
3: So did you know that you're going to meet them?
4: No, I was not aware, actually, so it was a lovely surprise.
3: That's awesome. So what brought you to the center today?
4: We've been looking forward to it since it's been announced. You know, sometimes we walk by and we see it, and we were very excited for it to finally open.
5: Now that is, I think, a pivotal moment. I don't think they'll ever forget that moment to see someone and people who represent high standards and represent just good values and good morals and character. And so my kids understand that, and to see that face to face was just special.
6: Immediate tears and emotion and just thankful.
5: Yeah.
6: That they see people like us.
5: Yeah.
6: And I think now more than ever, as we watch rights, you know, be taken away, families be separated, this is exactly what we need and what we're still fighting for and still trying to build.
2: For most, if not all, the visitors, it is a cherished memory.
3: What do the Obamas mean to you?
4: They mean a lot. They mean hope, as they do for a lot of people, that, you know, no matter where you come from, what your background is, you can do anything in this country with hard work.
5: You know, I think for many of us and for my family, we sometimes can feel like we're not feeling the change, or that things are being erased or not discussed. And so this moment gives us the hope and the strength to continue to make change in our community, to love one another, to provide just the ability to keep moving forward and know that change happens with all of us. So it was very special.
7: Thank you. Just for, on behalf of our family and so many families that look like ours.
5: Yeah.
7: Like, I don't have words. It just means so much. And like, you think as a human being you can't really do a lot, but one of the messages that popped up in one of the speeches is one voice can change a city, can change a state, and can change the world, ultimately, is what that message was.
3: It's true.
2: And that goes for the children as well.
8: My name's Oscar Bedoya. I think that it was a really amazing experience to meet Barack Obama. I don't think I'm ever going to forget that moment. It was very special. I don't know anything that couldn't be better. It was just very heartwarming to meet one of the 44th, I think, president. So, yeah, it was a really cool experience to meet a president that really brought freedom to everybody.
2: For Oscar, the kindness and genuine warm-heartedness is what most shines through.
8: Thank you for your amazingly nice, warm heart that you have. Thank you for being one of the best presidents. And to Michelle Obama, you are a really nice person. Amazingly warm heart.
2: I did ask 9-year-old Oscar if he plans to run for president in the future, and he said he didn't know. Be on the lookout in case he decides to give it a try. He will definitely get my vote. Well, as pictures have shown before, the lure of a baby was too much for Mr. Obama as he cradled in his arms at least one child who looked to be less than a year old. That's a memory the mother will likely hold dear forever. Well, as you can tell, people greatly appreciated the thoughtfulness and warmth shown to them throughout their visit. We understand the first round of tickets released by the Obama Foundation, which oversees the OPC, have sold out. Officials say the second round of tickets will be released soon. You can learn more at Obama.org.
9: As Andrea mentioned, the grand opening of the Obama Presidential Center was a star-studded event. Not only was the lineup of entertainers one of the best ever assembled, but celebrities like Tyler Perry, Stephen Colbert, Oprah Winfrey, Tom Hanks, Gabrielle Union, Dwayne Wade, John Baptiste, Quinta Brunson, and many, many more were in attendance. LL Cool J was also there. I had the honor of speaking with him along with a few other prominent guests. They turned out by the dozens, high-profile celebrities ready to celebrate a lasting memorial to a former president they still admire.
10: People in the United States of America coming here to see something that is profound and inspiring in perpetuity. You know what I'm saying? Like, eternally inspiring.
9: For legendary black hip-hop artist LL Cool J, the grand opening of the Obama Presidential Center was as much about the future as it was that particular moment.
10: It's not about nostalgia, it's about moving forward. And I think that's important because, you know, leadership isn't only about leading today, it's about inspiring the future leaders, right?
11: Yes.
10: And getting them to think more, dream more, want to learn more, want to do more. And so that's what I think this is accomplishing.
9: For Craig Robinson, the brother of former First Lady Michelle Obama, who grew up blocks from where the center is located, the center is a long-awaited anchor for a community ready for the change many people hope it will bring.
12: I think each person will take something personal away on their own. I don't think it's like one collective thing. But if I had to grab one, it is community. This is what community is all about. So this is not only a beautiful place, it's a public place. And even if you can't afford to live in Hyde Park or go to the museum, you can come and use this place.
13: I just hope that they

0: That is Ashley Jackson, the youngest daughter of the late civil rights leader, the Reverend Jesse Jackson Sr. Her take on legacy, especially Black legacy in this city, has special meaning. Chicago is where her father launched his own internationally respected civil and human rights movement. For her, the OPC is an extension of that effort and the Black history that has long made Chicago strong.
1: I think this is one of these moments where we can look and know that like 50 years, 100 years from now, this history is cemented not only for the world, but for the city of Chicago specifically. And I've been thinking a lot this morning about what my dad would say if he was here. And I think he would just say, well done. This is such a historic testament to the legacy of this family, but all that's come before and all that will continue to be. And so special.
0: That strength is already being felt throughout the community as the OPC has hired hundreds of community members and says it is committed to hiring even more in the future. Renowned restaurant owner Chef Cliff Rome has partnered with the OPC to provide food services. For him, the historic aspect of the moment is what registers most deeply.
2: It's incredible. We have a very awesome team. I say awesome with a capital A here. So I can't do all the things by myself. Our culinary director, Doran Payne, is amazing. So he's at the helm every day. So I get the chance to come in and know that everything is taken care of. But being here, being part of history, I couldn't have accepted anything better.
0: One of the biggest testaments to the power and reach of the Obamas was the list of entertainers who performed for the grand opening. To call it legendary would be an understatement.

and Chicago native Jennifer Hudson opened up the program with a soul-searing rendition of the Star Spangled Banner and The Impossible Dream. Christina Aguilera, Pearl Jam's Eddie Vedder, and a group of young musicians followed. We then heard the soulful sounds of John Legend singing Someday We'll All Be Free and Glory, joined by rapper Common.

Latino artist Mark Anthony brought the crowd to its feet before U2's Bono and The Edge slowed the tempo down just a bit before welcoming Bruce Springsteen for a sweet rendition of his song, Land of Hope and Dreams.

But it was the final act that brought it home for the audience as Stevie Wonder took the stage and closed out the show with a captivating performance of Higher Ground. And all of the other artists joined in.

0: It was a musical extravaganza bursting with diversity, inclusion, and cultural acceptance. A nod to the Obamas, who have long ascribed to and promoted such values. The lyrics and messages of the selected songs reminded the audience of the persistence dream the Obamas and others continue to fight for. That fight, that journey, that story is also part of what LL Cool J says made this day so special.
1: Have you had an opportunity to see anything inside yet?
2: Absolutely.
1: What is your favorite part?
2: The fact that a couple can, you know, from humble beginners can be born and create something like this through hard work, dedication, effort, and teamwork.
1: Yes.
2: That's the cool part.
0: That is indeed the cool part, and one that through the OPC promises to continue to bless a lot of people. I'm Bree Wood on the Black Information Network, home of Black News First.

0: If you are just joining us, you're listening to Hope Has a Home, BIN special program celebrating the opening of the Obama Presidential Center on Chicago's South Side. I'm Amber Payton. The report you just heard was by BIN News anchor Bree Wood, who along with Vanessa Tyler and Andrea Coleman is reporting from Chicago on the official public opening of the Obama Presidential Center. We'll return to that portion of the broadcast in just a moment. Inclusivity, democracy, and freedom for all people are major themes people will touch upon when visiting the center. Mr. Obama, who has always been a strong proponent of coalition building, highlights the theme through the center that memorializes the values and principles he has consistently displayed through his presidential career. Some of the center's greatest supporters reflect that diversity. BIN Managing Editor Mike Stevens introduces us to one of them.
1: I'm Mike Stevens on the Black Information Network. Joining us now is Congressman Chuy Garcia of Chicago. Thank you for being with us right now.
2: Glad to join you and personally excited about the opening of the Obama Center. I served with then State Senator Barack Obama in the Illinois Senate in the 90s, and I also knew him before he was elected to the Illinois Senate as a community organizer. We're excited because this is something that the city has been waiting for. And of course, many are excited that the moment is arriving. It will be a place for the people of Chicago and visitors from around the world to come and enjoy. And many people, of course, are remembering the mayoralty of Chicago's first Black and progressive mayor, Harold Washington. So all of these things are important as it relates to the Obama Center, because President Obama has pointed out time and time again that if Harold Washington hadn't had a breakthrough election as the city's Black and progressive mayor in 1983, he would not have been elected president of the country in 2008.
1: So the unveiling of the Obama Presidential Center taking place on Juneteenth weekend, very symbolic. This is actually the fifth anniversary of the Juneteenth national federal holiday. Tell us more your thoughts on the timing of this.
2: Juneteenth serves as a reminder that we still have to reckon with the ugly history of racism and do more to eradicate all forms of oppression and exclusion and neglect. It marks the end, of course, of legal enslavement, yet the continued mistreatment of Black Americans every day due to systemic racist structures and systems that still persist in our country is what we reflect on.
1: You mentioned a lot of things there that each one of them we could talk extensively about from here to next week. Very important issues.
2: Yes.
1: But I wonder when you mentioned things like racism, mass incarceration, the whole idea of voting rights being taken away. Is there any connection with the Obama Center that would help or impact those issues?
2: Yes, the Obama Center is going to certainly highlight the experience of African Americans in Chicago and across the country, the fights, the struggles that they participated in, as well as the coalitions that helped make the Obama presidency a reality.
1: Congressman Chuy Garcia of Chicago, who represents an area of the South Side near where the Obama Presidential Center is located. Again, thanks for being with us.
2: Thank you, Mike. Always a pleasure.
1: This is the Black Information Network. The Obama Foundation is a nonprofit collaborator of the Black Information Network.
0: Congressman Garcia was among the many elected officials of all backgrounds and political affiliations who attended yesterday's grand opening ceremonies, which were live streamed so people around the world could join the celebration. And from what we understand, many people did. Our broadcast from Chicago continues now. Here's Andrea Coleman, Bree Wood, and Vanessa Tyler.
3: Thank you, Amber. While the celebrities and special guests who attended the opening ceremony of the OPC were exciting to see and hear, there was another person who wowed viewers of this historic occasion with her grace, elegance, and beauty. That being the former First Lady, Michelle Obama, who showered her husband with words of love, honor, and appreciation. Her presence and eloquence reminding us of the love story that began in this neighborhood many years ago and continues even today. And by some standards, could very well be one of the greatest love stories unfolding before our very eyes. Here's a clip of Mrs. Obama's comments.
4: So please indulge me for a moment, because I'm going to take a little time to do something that I know my husband will not do today. and that is to fully sing his praises. Barack,
5: yes.
4: You gotta look at me. You told me all those years ago that you couldn't promise me the world, but you could promise me an interesting life. And of course, you outdid yourself and managed to give me both. I know it hasn't always been easy, but there hasn't been a single second through this experience that standing by your side hasn't left me in awe. 8 years in the crucible, and not once did you melt from the heat. Not once did you let it harden you. Instead, you used it to reveal your truest essence, your stubborn optimism and unflinching courage, your dazzling brilliance and unpretentious decency, your ferocious work ethic, an absolutely unshakable moral fiber. And to do it all as a first, and the higher standard that comes with all that, the claims that a U.S. senator and constitutional law expert wasn't qualified for the job, the lies about your birthright, your faith, your patriotism, the outrage when you stated the biological fact that if you'd had a son, that he too would be black. Yet, you were unflappable at every turn, always focused, always calm, always looking at the long view. How absurd it is to even imagine that you might have buckled under the pressure even once, lashed out in frustration, lost your temper. How absurd it is to imagine that you might have done anything but make our family and this entire country proud. No, you were too busy. I'm not done, y'all. Not done. So much to say. You were doing the people's work, rescuing our economy, expanding health care, ending a war, ordering the bin Laden raid, saving an auto industry, winning a peace prize. Keeping us safe from Ebola, regulating the banks, standing up for marriage equality, listening to science, and comforting an entire nation in the face of unspeakable tragedies. And you did it all with such grace and class and cool that you made the hardest job in the world look like a walk in this beautiful park. Your mother, Toot, Gramps, you are a tribute to their love. They are up there grinning and hugging today because you never forgot who you are and where you came from. Single mother, working hard to get by and get an education and show her son the world. Grandparents who didn't have much, but they had the perfect recipe to nurture your flame. You never forgot the folks in the union halls and church basements here in Chicago, where you first put your ideals to this test. You never forgot all the voters you registered and students you taught and neighbors you organized. You never fell for the temptation of a quick fix or an easy payday. You never changed from that idealistic summer associate who showed up on that rainy day when we first met without an umbrella. You always gave us the very best within you. And in doing so, you reminded the rest of us that we could too. Barack, there are no words to express how proud I am of the way you showed up and continue to show up every single day. It has been an honor to be by your side. You have made me a better person and have given us all an example that we should strive to emulate. And I hope you know, oh, there is truly no higher calling than that.
3: Well, as you might imagine, there were very few dry eyes in the place after that. We'll be back in just a moment.
0: This is Hope Has a Home, a special BIN program celebrating the official opening of the Obama Presidential Center on Chicago's South Side. I'm Amber Payton. When thinking of cities who have produced nationally influential Black leaders, Chicago ranks among the top. The city has given us legendary leaders like Harold Washington, the city's first Black mayor, Carolyn Mosley Braun, the first Black woman elected to the Senate, Oscar DePriest, the first Black Chicago alderman, and first Black U.S. congressman elected in the 20th century, Black journalist and NAACP founder Ida B. Wells, Fred Hampton, chairman of the Illinois chapter of the Black Panther Party and organizer of the Rainbow Coalition, author and poet Gwendolyn Brooks, the first Black author to win a Pulitzer Prize, and the late Reverend Jesse Jackson Sr., who was a native son of South Carolina but lived a large portion of his life in Chicago. Reverend Jackson died a few months ago, but his memory and legacy still reign large in the city. BIN's Misty Jordan recently spoke with Reverend Jackson's son, Congressman Jonathan Jackson, about Juneteenth and what his late father might have thought about the opening of the historic Obama Presidential Center.
5: Welcome to the Black Information Network.
6: Thank you so much. Glad to be on the program. Big fan of yours. Keep it going.
5: I love that. Thank you. First, let me offer my condolences to you and your family from myself and from the Black Information Network.
6: Very kind of you. I appreciate that, and we're grateful. I thank God for the life of my father, and thank God for the gratitude so many people have expressed and his transition to the ancestors.
5: Well said. Switching gears, Juneteenth is upon us. What will you and your family do to celebrate Juneteenth this year?
6: First of all, I sat down with my children after Congresswoman Sheila Jackson Lee and President Joseph Biden passed this, and I, like many people, had to run back and research the history of it. You mean slavery had been abolished, stopped, the 13th Amendment had been passed, and for 2.5 years later, people were still held in slavery in the state of Texas. And so much of our history even coming to light for us. And so now I just call this a period of understanding another level of betrayal that we've experienced inside of America. And it makes me just reflect to go look and understand our history more. 60 years of age, and for the first 55 years of my life, this wasn't a part of history that I've known much about. And then it opens up another part of history. We need to be more committed now to learning our history. I would say celebrate, but also commemorate. Take the time to dig and learn something more about your history.
5: Okay. Switching gears to the Obama Presidential Center. Did you imagine seeing a center like this in your lifetime?
6: No, this is like really tremendous. I went to school with First Lady Miss Obama, and her and my sister best friend.
5: Really?
6: I still have the table that they used to study from. They were both national merit scholars. Used to drop her off sometimes when I drove a station wagon.
5: Really?
6: And to see young Barack, President Barack Obama, come. I remember when he joined Trinity Church on 95th Street. And he was in my house for my brother's wedding, Jesse Jr., to see people embrace his spirit and to see him elevate and do these tremendous things. So, no, I had not imagined that. And God is great. And to see that now future generations of children will know what possibilities are.
5: Before Reverend Jesse Jackson passed, what were your father's thoughts on the opening of the Obama Presidential Center?
6: My father was very excited for knowing that what future generations would be able to benefit from. So once my father told me about the coefficient of expansion, he told me that once you take that cork out of the bottle, you can't stick it back in there. Mm-hmm. It just doesn't fit. And that's what happens to young people's imaginations. Once they see it and they can dream it, they can believe it, they can achieve it, their minds will never go back. And that's one thing he was so excited about.
5: I love that. I'm going to hold on to that. Congressman Jonathan Jackson, representing Illinois' 1st Congressional District, thank you so much for joining the Black Information Network. We wish you continued success.
6: Thank you. You keep up the great work. I'll see you soon.
5: Thank you very much.
0: Thank you, Misty, and Congressman Jackson. We now head back to the Windy City. Here's BIN's Vanessa Tyler, Bree Wood, and Andrea Coleman.
7: The people of Chicago turned out and showed up for the OPC's opening, and their comments showed this will be a facility that will be utilized by the community.
8: And you know, it's so beautiful to see, too, or hear that tickets have sold out through October.
7: Yeah.
8: I mean, wow, isn't that amazing? It's wonderful to see that kind of interest in the center so early on.
9: You know, it's funny you mention that, because in my Uber on the way over here, coming to the airport, I was speaking with my driver, who was a beautiful young lady, and she was asking me what I was going for. And so when I told her, she was like, oh, my goodness, that is so cool. And I've been thinking about getting tickets, but I just didn't do it yet. I'm going to get on the website. I'm like, well... I said definitely get on the website, but you might have to wait for a little while because they are sold out for right now. She was like, oh no. So there, I don't know if you could sign up if it's sold out and be on the wait list, but it's definitely interesting how much people are still learning about the Obama Presidential Center. And I believe after this, the engagement is going to be through the roof. And everyone who did not get an opportunity to sign up and get in there after October, they should be flooded, because there are so many people who are just now being introduced to it. Regardless of how much advertising has been out there, there's always somebody who doesn't know yet.
5: Didn't hear about it.
9: So, yes, now that we have all of this coverage and we have all of these people who have experienced it and everyone who will experience it now through October, I know that they will... Word of mouth is the best way to advertise something, right? So all the people who came, they're going to go home and tell somebody, and then those people are going to come, and I think it's going to be an endless cycle.
8: And wasn't it great to see and touch the Obamas and to have a center where we can come and feel the magic again?
10: It really was. And I also wanted to say that that's the beauty of the center, is that it's here. So you don't have to rush, you know, to make sure with the crowd. This is a center for the people to live with, whether you're flying in globally or you're coming from across the street. Mm-hmm. So it is here for the people to utilize. And that's the beauty of the Obama Presidential Center. And I think that's the mission that they wanted as well.
8: Well, well done. Job very well done.
9: Definitely.
10: I'm Vanessa Tyler.
9: I'm Bree Wood.
8: And I'm Andrea Coleman.

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2: You know, I have to say I'm a little bit of an old school at heart. Like, I just can't help it. I really, really like listening to old school music. It makes me feel good. But let's see, all my God kids love Taylor Swift so much. Like, you have to hear the way that they sing this song. They're like, you have to listen, Gma, to the song. And look, and can I buy it? And can I get it? So it's definitely some Taylor Swift happening around me going on. And she's super cool. I also really appreciate the way that she writes music and plays music and everything. So she's dope. I like A$AP Rocky. I like A$AP Ferg, too. So, yeah, there's a lot of things I'm into.
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2: 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And look, and can I buy it? And can I get it? So it's definitely some Taylor Swift happening around me going on. And she's super cool. I also really appreciate the way that she writes music and plays music and everything. So she's dope. I like A$AP Rocky. I like A$AP Ferg, too. So, yeah, there's a lot of things I'm into.
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4: BIN News This Hour, I'm Andrea Coleman. Coming up, a conversation is developing around the validity of Democratic Socialists. Are they true Democrats? An award-winning gospel artist says she almost walked away from singing. And one of the largest festivals for Black Americans is about to get underway. We'll preview some of what to expect. But first, here's BIN News Now.
5: I'm Mike Island with BIN News Now. New York police believe a 64-year-old woman took her own life after killing her daughter and four grandchildren. The bodies of Amy Stedman, her daughter, and her four grandchildren were found earlier this week in her upstate apartment. Local police say a handwritten note found in the apartment strongly suggests that Amy Stedman was involved in the deaths. There's a threat of flash floods for millions across the Northeast and Ohio Valley. A level 2 out of 4 flash flood risk is in place for parts of the region, which includes cities like St. Louis, Missouri, Indianapolis, Indiana, and Louisville, Kentucky. Into the weekend, the Mid-Atlantic and Northeast could see downpours on Saturday, including areas like Washington, D.C. and New York City. May saw consumer sentiment go up more than expected. The University of Michigan's final reading for the month rose 10% from May's record low as gas prices eased. I'm Mike Island with BIN News Now. Back to you, Andrea.
4: Thank you, Mike. Democratic strategist James Carville says Democratic Socialist Daryl Lisa Avila-Shavalet should not be seated in Congress should she win in November, which is highly likely. Avila-Shavalet beat 5-time incumbent Democratic Congressman Adriano Espaillat in New York's primary earlier this week. Avila-Shavalet is one of 2 Democratic Socialists endorsed by New York Mayor Zohran Mamdani to win the primary election against traditional Democratic candidates. Carville apparently sees a difference between the two political affiliations. When appearing on News Nation, he said Avila-Shavalet should not be seated in the Democratic caucus, saying her views are totally against anything that any Democrat has. He went on to say Democrats believe in pluralism and that she is not a Democrat. Well, Avila-Shavalet has also received backlash for past social media posts where she called Joe Biden a rapist, used a derogatory term toward Vice President Kamala Harris, and made disparaging claims about Israel. When appearing on MS Now recently, she said the post came from a place of disempowerment.
6: Yeah, I think so many folks in our country feel that they don't have representation that is fighting for them, right? And that was part of why I decided to run, because I felt that abandonment from establishment politics that looks at my community as though it is merely statistics and not people who are worth fighting for, and not the policies that will actually better their lives. And too often we've seen folks go into office and close the door behind them, but what we need is representation that's actually going to listen to the community, hear the frustrations, and open that door and keep it propped open so that everyone can be part of their democracy.
4: Avila-Shavalet has since deleted the text and apologized to Kamala Harris. If you are familiar with the work of Tasha Cobbs Leonard, imagine the world without her music. What a loss, right? Well, that was almost the case. In an exclusive interview with People magazine, Cobbs Leonard says there have been times when she thought of quitting and focusing more on doing ministry with her husband in South Carolina. But she decided to keep going. The decision has proven to be a powerful one for the Grammy Award winner. Cobbs Leonard's latest album, titled Tasha, has been nominated for 3 BET Awards this year, including 2 for Best Gospel Inspirational Artist and another for the BET Her Award. You can watch the BET Awards this Sunday, June 28th on BET. The Essence Festival of Culture is just days away, and according to the magazine, storytelling will once again be featured prominently. Organizers reportedly sorted through 600 film submissions before deciding on a handful to feature. Those include A Portrait of a Postman with Tina Knowles, Beyonce's mother, Please Return Your Card, a selection executive produced by Issa Rae, and Chickaboom, starring Yara Shahidi, and several more. Discussions on the creative process will also be available for festival goers. Essence Fest will be held July 3rd through 5th in New Orleans. This is BIN News This Hour. Be sure to follow us wherever you get your podcast. I'm Andrea Coleman on the Black Information Network, home of Black News First.
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7: I'm Bill Black with another Bet You Didn't Know music fact. So I just got through reading Mariah Carey's book, The Meaning of Mariah Carey. And in it, she talks about her and Derek Jeter had a brief fling from 97 to 1998 towards the end of her marriage to Tommy Mottola. She also revealed that Derek was the inspiration for this song.
8: I

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3: I'm Vanessa Tyler on New York's BIN 1600. Your home for black news first. The crowd was ecstatic. The vote to freeze the rent for nearly 1 million rent-stabilized apartments, a Mayor Mamdani campaign promise, and another win for the mayor fresh off all his endorsed candidates just won in the primary. The Rent Guidelines Board approved 7-1 the freeze. This means 0% more for 1- and 2-year leases. These apartments are across all 5 boroughs. It's the worst thing to happen on a plane, for the pilot to get sick. The pilot aboard Air Canada Flight 76.

0: World Cup officials for overestimating the crowds and costing the agency money. NJ Transit CEO Chris Calori says they planned for 40,000 round-trip ticket holders each match, riding between Penn Station and MetLife Stadium. Crowds have been averaging about half that. Calori says it's not only costly for NJ Transit, but inconvenient for commuters to have Penn Station closed for 4 hours before matches and 3 hours after. New York Governor Hochul is blaming sticker shock caused by NJ Transit's special World Cup rates of $98 round trip. Cops in Hoboken, New Jersey, warning residents and visitors about scams targeting major transit areas. Here's the setup. Young people asking for donations, accepting payments by Zelle or any other electronic transfer means, then offering to help you donate by doing it on your phone. Problem is, they're transferring a whole lot more money than you think. Police warn, never hand over your phone to a stranger.
1: If a stranger comes up and asks to borrow your phone, that's a major red flag. What you may think is a good deed, maybe a direct deposit to someone else's account from yours. I'm Public Safety Director Ken Ferranti. In the city of Hoboken, we're seeing a major uptick in Zelle and Venmo banking scams. Last weekend alone, the Hoboken Police Department received 5 reports of people losing their money in these types of scams. These criminal acts are happening right here in our southeast corner of Hoboken near our transportation hub and our path area. If someone approaches you asking you for a donation and they need to get that donation by using your phone, that's another major red flag. Please do not give your phone to anyone.
0: A number of people have already been scammed. I'm Vanessa Tyler on New York's BIN 1600, your home for Black News First.
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4: On September 17th, 2009, 24-year-old Maitrice Richardson disappeared without a trace in the woods near Malibu, California. She had been arrested at a beachside restaurant for failing to pay a tab and taken to the Lost Hills Sheriff Station.
5: You know, I mean, she's not from that area, and I would hate to wake up to a morning report. Lost somewhere with her head chopped off.
6: At least in the station here, she will be separated, so nobody's going to be with her. So at least that's, you know, the plus thing, so you don't have to worry about her safety.
4: This is the same sheriff station where Mel Gibson was taken to sober up after his drunken rant and then safely driven back to his car. There was no courtesy ride for Maitrice, the young African-American non-celebrity.
7: They knew that she had been released with no car, no money, no cell phone, nothing. And in the dead of night, her mom calls the next morning to tell them that she never came home. And it's like, oh, well, she probably just, you know, they were just very nonchalant and casual about it.
5: She doesn't know the area. She's never been in your area. Well, I think she's depressed. That's what has me.
6: That's worth you more than just her. Okay.
4: The police released her just after midnight.
8: And there was nothing right. They had my treats. Victimized from the moment they knew that she was not in the right state of mind she needed to be in. And she needed help. She should have went to a hospital.
4: Maitrice disappeared into the darkness and was never seen alive again. I'm Katherine Townsend, a private investigator, investigative journalist, and host of the podcast Helen Gone. In the third season of Helen Gone, we're going to try to find out what really happened to Maitrice Richardson.
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12: Federal housing assistance will continue for the survivors of the Eaton and Palisades fires as they keep rebuilding.
2: Giving voice to the Black community.
13: It's incumbent upon me as the mayor of this city to hear what these advocates are calling.

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1: The opinions, beliefs, and viewpoints expressed in this commentary are those of the author and do not necessarily represent those of BIN and its founding partners and employees.
2: I'm James T. Harris, and I have something to say. You know what finally ruined comic books for me? The villains. Not because they were evil. That's their job. What ruined it for me was that they never stayed locked up. Batman catches the Joker. The Joker escapes. More people die. Batman catches him again. The Joker escapes. More people die. After a while, you stop asking what's wrong with the Joker. You start asking what's wrong with the people who keep letting him out. And that's where I find myself when I look at some of the policies reshaping America today. Now, before everybody loses their mind, let me say what I always say on my radio show. Liberal women should not vote. Relax. It's a joke. Mostly. But like most jokes, there's a point hiding underneath it. When you look at the political energy driving many of the most progressive policies in America, you find a voting bloc that consistently supports them. College-educated, affluent, progressive women, open borders, compassion, criminal justice reform that puts repeat offenders back on the street, compassion, expanding government dependency, compassion, abortion on demand, compassion. Everything is viewed through the lens of feelings, empathy, and good intentions. The problem is that good intentions don't always produce good results. Compassion without wisdom can become chaos. Mercy without accountability can become injustice. And when policies fail, when cities become less safe, when communities struggle with crime, addiction, homelessness, and disorder, the answer is too often the same: more compassion, more programs, more excuses, and fewer consequences. The lesson I learned from those comic books is simple. A society survives because somebody is willing to draw a line. Somebody is willing to say no. Somebody is willing to protect innocent people before they become victims. That's not cruelty. That's responsibility. And responsibility is something America desperately needs more of right now. I'm James T. Harris for the Black Information Network.
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4: Mike Island, here's what's trending on the Black Information Network. The threat of rain and possible flash floods are looming over millions across the Northeast and Ohio Valley. At level 2 out of 4, flash flood risk is in place for parts of the region, which includes cities like St. Louis, Missouri, Indianapolis, Indiana, Cincinnati, Ohio, and Louisville, Kentucky. Severe storms are also forecast to come down hard on cities across New England. And that's what's trending on BIN.
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5: Allen unloading.
6: Take you up to Orchard Park, New York, where the Buffalo Bills have a new stadium.
5: Allen swinging sideline, brought in by Coleman.
6: Highmark Stadium is a $2 billion open-air stadium and has more than 60,000 seats, natural grass, and will be the site where the Bills start their training camp in early August.
5: Over 32 yards.
6: Before playing all of their home games at the new stadium. She's back.
7: I literally tried everything.
6: 44-year-old Serena Williams is now out of the rocking chair and will play in the singles tournament at Wimbledon. The move comes after Williams recently returned to competition following 4 years away from the profession.
7: Running, walking, biking, stair climber, like you name it, I did it.
6: Williams will play the both singles and doubles at Wimbledon, teaming up with older sister Venus Williams. Get your sports at 14 and 44 past each and every hour. I'm Ray Harris on the Black Information Network.
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1: Some of the best in the music industry are preparing to celebrate the life of legendary record executive Clive Davis. A star-studded lineup is expected to perform at Monday's funeral in New York City, including Bruce Springsteen, Alicia Keys, Dionne Warwick, Barry Manilow, Kenny G, and Jennifer Hudson. Davis, whose career helped launch and shape generations of music icons, died Monday at his home after recently being hospitalized with respiratory complications. He was 94 years old. Elsewhere in entertainment news, HBO Max is giving fans a deeper look into one of hip-hop's biggest names. The streaming service is set to debut Jay-Z in 8, an 8-part documentary series featuring producer Rick Rubin and candid conversations with Jay-Z about his music, lyrics, life, and creative process. Rubin, who produced the rapper's classic hit, 99 Problems, reunites with Jay-Z more than 2 decades after the Black Album. The series is expected to premiere this fall, though an official release date has yet to be announced. With the latest in entertainment, I'm Morgan Wood on the Black Information Network.
2: 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We sit with elders who remember when Motown meant more than music, it meant movement. We walk with artists painting Black features on city walls. We vibe with DJs spinning house, hip-hop, and freedom into every mix. Black folks here cook love into casseroles, build businesses in blitz zones, and still show up at city council meetings wearing their Sunday best. Even through loss, protests, and isolation, we persist. We don't just make culture, we protect it and pass it forward. From Lake Erie to Lake Street, Black Midwesterners hold it down with heart and hustle. Our cold doesn't stop the fire, and our pride speaks softly, but it stands firm. With Black News First, I'm Katie Gray on the Black Information Network.
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5: And I'm Nicole Deal on your home for 24/7 news, the Black Information Network.
6: Detroit, Michigan police say a 7-year-old boy is hospitalized in critical condition. This after being shot several times Wednesday night at a home on the city's west side. Deputy Chief Tiffany Stewart, who is Black, says a man was also killed in the shooting that happened just after 9:30.
7: At this point in time, we do not have a lot of information regarding what occurred at this scene. Our 7-year-old was able to tell us that his name is Jacquees.
6: Police responded to the area of Burgess Street near Outer Drive and Finkel Avenue after getting several ShotSpotter alerts. Police say two victims were found several homes apart and about 18 shots were fired. So far, no suspects have been arrested.
5: Our next story is out of Los Angeles, California. Former Los Angeles Fire Department Chief Christian Crowley is now personally suing the city's Black mayor, Karen Bass.
1: Kristen Crowley says Bass defamed her while campaigning for re-election. Crowley says Bass publicly damaged her reputation by blaming her for the city's issues during its response to the deadly Palisades fire. Bass fired Crowley in the aftermath of the deadly 2025 Palisades fire. The former chief sued the city in February, claiming Bass orchestrated a campaign of retaliation against her and removed her as chief to shift the blame and criticism Bass was taking for the fire and for being out of the country when the fire started. In the new lawsuit, Crowley argues the comments the mayor made on the campaign trail were false and aren't protected by government immunity. I'm Morgan Wood on the Black Information Network.
5: The city of Chicago is providing over $42 million in grant funding for 56 neighborhood development projects. Black Mayor Brandon Johnson says the grants will help spur economic growth.
8: With the grants issued today, we look forward to supporting the growth of small businesses, creating jobs, and adding to the vibrancy of our beloved communities.
5: The projects include a new city first responder training facility, a Dunning Sports Hall of Fame, and a Little Village Community Center. The funding was awarded through multiple competitive application processes led by the Department of Planning and Development earlier this year. Awardees were selected based on project viability, applicant experience, neighborhood needs, and other factors.
6: An Atlanta police officer will not face any charges stemming from a fatal shooting in 2024. The Fulton County District Attorney's Office will not press criminal charges against the officer, Melvin Potter. Potter is accused of shooting and killing Devin Anderson while off duty outside a bar. The victim's mother reacting.
9: And in 2 years, what has happened? Nothing. I've been coming down here now. August gonna make 2 years.
6: Atlanta News First is reporting at last check. Melvin Potter remains a member of the Atlanta Police Department in a non-enforcement status. And finally, Learning and Educational Solutions recently celebrated its 10th anniversary with a community block party in Harlem, New York, showcasing its mantra, helping black youth beat the odds. They emphasize the importance of providing support systems for young people to succeed academically and professionally. I'm Mike Moore, along with Nicole Deal, on your home for 24/7 News, the Black Information Network.
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5: Does your homeowner's insurance policy cover water damage? Maybe you think that it does, but are you sure? Because if your home floods, that certainly would not be the best time to find out flooding is not covered. Believe it or not, some of the most common and most expensive types of water damage are not covered by standard home insurance policies. Most homeowners' insurance will pay for sudden accidents like a busted pipe, but lots of everyday water problems fall into a gray area that leaves homeowners paying for costly repairs out of pocket. For example, a neglected roof that leaks, old plumbing that leaks, or worn out appliances. These items are often considered maintenance issues rather than emergencies, meaning your insurance company may not pay for the repairs. Sewer backups are another major risk, and most policies exclude them unless you have a special endorsement. And if water enters your home from the outside, like due to heavy rain or snow melting, that is considered flooding, and that requires a separate flood insurance policy. Money news at 24 and 54 minutes past each hour. I'm Nicole Deal on your home for Black News First, the Black Information Network.
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5: Three black children are dead and their mother facing serious charges. In Fayetteville, North Carolina, 31-year-old Macon Simone Scott reportedly led police on a high-speed chase, ending with a devastating crash that killed her three young children. Investigators say she sped away from officers at 111 miles per hour, lost control, and slammed into a tree. Scott and two children were ejected. Two children died at the scene, and the third child died at the hospital. The three boys are ages 3, 6, and 8. She is now charged with multiple felonies, including involuntary manslaughter.
6: Two catastrophic earthquakes in Venezuela leaves at least 164 people dead and nearly 1,000 injured. South Florida's Venezuelan community is racing to help. Here's Secretary of State Marco Rubio, who is from Florida, speaking from Bahrain.
12: The most immediate need, the one they need right now, is search and rescue. That's the one they need immediately, because you got to get people out of that rubble within 48 hours or they won't survive.
6: Unfortunately, the death toll is expected to rise. In Chicago, Illinois, the topic of teen takeovers is at the forefront of a recent city council meeting, but this time, some black teens spoke for themselves.
13: Several teens testified before the Subcommittee on Youth Employment yesterday in a mostly empty chamber. The lack of attendance did not cause young people to hold back.
14: They took all the free spaces from us, and they expect us not to go to the beach or go downtown. But there's nowhere for us to connect or meet new people.
13: The hearing was led by Alderman Jesse Fuentes. She says this is the first of many conversations that could help create legislation and funding for after-hour spaces. I'm Perry Williams.
5: President Donald Trump's Great American State Fair is underway in the nation's capital. It's a 16-day event to honor America's 250th anniversary. Trump hosted Wednesday night's kickoff celebration at D.C.'s National Mall, declaring that America is back. I'm Nicole Deal, along with Mike Moore, on your home for Black News First, the Black Information Network. Your Washington Roundup is next.
1: The Supreme Court is siding with President Trump in two major immigration rulings that could impact hundreds of thousands of people in the U.S. On Thursday, the court allowed the administration to restart a policy turning back asylum seekers before they enter the country, a measure first used under President Obama. In a separate ruling, the court also cleared the way to end temporary protected status for migrants from Haiti and Syria, a program created for people from countries facing conflict or disaster. The decision could roughly affect 350,000 Haitians and about 6,000 Syrians, many of whom have lived and worked in the U.S. for years. Advocates say the move could hit black migrant communities especially hard, raising concerns over housing, jobs, and long-term legal status. That's your Washington Roundup. I'm Morgan Wood, your White House correspondent in Washington, D.C. on the Black Information Network, BINnews.com, your home for Black News First.
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3: In the Bay, black culture isn't just lived, it's protected. At the Black Information Network, we document the resistance, reinvention, and realness that makes the Bay Area a black cultural capital. In Oakland, history still breathes through murals of Huey Newton and the echoes of E-40. In Richmond, aunties still cook red beans on Sundays, and grandkids still get lined up with clippers in the kitchen. In San Francisco, you'll find poets hosting open mics in places where jazz never died. We uplift community gardens started by black teachers. We follow youth groups organizing art shows that double as healing circles. Speak to parents fighting for their children's right to learn black history in public schools. Yes, the Bay has changed, but our culture hasn't. From the steps of Lake Mirror to tech hubs run by black coders, we see a new generation building while honoring the past. This isn't just a region, it's a reclamation, and the Black Bay is still here. With Black News First, this is Doug Davis on the Black Information Network.
16: I'm Mike Island with BIN News Now. Nearly 600 deaths are being confirmed and thousands are injured after the devastating earthquakes in Venezuela. Back-to-back magnitude 7.2 and 7.5 quakes hit. The U.S. is rushing search and rescue teams and humanitarian supplies to the country. Health authorities across Europe are on high alert as the continent faces a deadly heat wave. European nations are experiencing record-breaking heat, which scientists say is the worst recorded for the continent. The heat has prompted cultural landmarks to close, as well as caused Paris police to ask organizers of major events to alter their plans. There's a threat of flash floods for millions across the Northeast and Ohio Valley. A level 2 out of 4 flash flood risk is in place for parts of the region, which includes cities like St. Louis, Missouri, Cincinnati, Ohio, and Louisville, Kentucky. Get BIN News Now on demand 24/7 on the free iHeartRadio app.
17: I'm Kevin Brown on your home for 24/7 News, the Black Information Network. The U.S. is sending crews and supplies to Venezuela following a pair of powerful, deadly earthquakes that toppled buildings and left many trapped under rubble. Speaking in Bahrain, Secretary of State Marco Rubio says help is on the way.
18: We're already deploying search and rescue teams from Fairfax County, Virginia, and Los Angeles. There'll be some others we'll add. That's their most immediate need right now, is search and rescue efforts.
17: At least 164 people are dead, with that number expected to rise, and almost 1,000 people are reported injured as a result of the magnitude 7.2 and 7.5 quakes. Rubio says search and rescue teams from Virginia and California have already been deployed to Caracas.
18: They have a bunch of collapsed buildings, and so they'll need a lot of help in terms of digging through that. The airport there is badly damaged, so we'll have to rely on the Department of War to deploy assets there.
17: The feds are investigating the attack of a Texas woman as a possible hate crime. Police in Longview say they're taking serious reports that the attack was motivated by support for Carmelo Anthony, whose murder conviction has inspired a movement of people challenging the jury's decision.
19: We don't let anger become retaliation, and we do not let social media become judge and jury.
17: Officer LaDarian Brown announced that they've made an arrest but did not release details. The victim, in a post to social media, claims her attackers were looking to target the smallest white girl they could find. Officer Brown says they're investigating reports that the attackers were shouting, "Free Carmelo." A former federal inmate from Talladega, Alabama, is one of 12 charged in what prosecutors call the largest prison drone smuggling case in U.S. history. The federal indictment shows the operation used a closed Macon daycare center as its headquarters to store and package contraband. The DOJ says 51-year-old James Phillips used a smuggled cell phone behind bars to help coordinate drone drops at prisons where he was being held, including the federal lockup in Talladega. The network used heavy payload drones to fly smuggled goods into prisons across 8 states. Phillips faces a federal conspiracy charge and up to 5 additional years in prison. Lionel Richie is reported to have been taken to a hospital after feeling dizzy on stage. TMZ says paramedics met Richie backstage at his concert in St. Paul, Minnesota, and took him to the hospital by ambulance as a precaution. It happened while Richie performed Dancing on the Ceiling about an hour into his performance. He then sat down to play Three Times a Lady before taking an unplanned intermission. The concert was the opening night of the 77-year-old's tour. For more news impacting the black community, listen to the Black Information Network on the iHeartRadio app or log on to BINnews.com. 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I'm Kevin Brown on your home for black news first, the Black Information Network.
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5: In Houston, black culture runs deep. At the Black Information Network, we tell the stories that Third Ward, Fifth Ward, Acres Homes, and Sunnyside built. This is a city of slabs, screws, soul food, and self-made empires. Where Beyonce learned to sing. Where Megan told you to boss up. Where Big Mo and DJ Sprue slowed the city down to match its heart rate. We visit local shops on Alameda, where barbers serve as therapists. 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Black Houston is spiritual and entrepreneurial, and even as the skyline rises and developers creep in, the soul of Black Houston holds steady. Because in the words of our elders, if you don't see us, you're not looking. I'm Nicole Deal with Black News First on the Black Information Network.
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20: I'm Vanessa Tyler on New York's BIN 1600, your home for Black News First. The crowd was ecstatic. The vote to freeze the rent for nearly 1 million rent-stabilized apartments, a Mayor Mamdani campaign promise, and another win for the mayor fresh off all his endorsed candidates just won in the primary. The Rent Guidelines Board approved 7-1 the freeze. This means 0% more for 1- and 2-year leases. These apartments are across all 5 boroughs. It's the worst thing to happen on a plane, for the pilot to get sick. The pilot aboard Air Canada Flight 7664 had a seizure on a flight from Newark. The flight was headed to Halifax, Nova Scotia. Passengers say they felt the plane swerving.
0: Pilot is incapacitated. Aircraft is being flown by the co-pilot.
20: Flight attendants dragged the pilot out of the cockpit with the help of passengers and crew members. The first officer took control of the plane and landed safely at Logan Airport in Boston, where the pilot received medical treatment. Where are the people? That's what NJ Transit officials are demanding to know from FIFA World Cup officials. NJ Transit blames World Cup officials for overestimating the crowds and costing the agency money. NJ Transit CEO Chris Calori says they planned for 40,000 round-trip ticket holders each match, riding between Penn Station and MetLife Stadium. Crowds have been averaging about half that. Glory says it's not only costly for NJ Transit, but inconvenient for commuters to have Penn Station closed for 4 hours before matches and 3 hours after. New York Governor Hochul is blaming sticker shock caused by NJ Transit's special World Cup rates of $98 round trip. Cops in Hoboken, New Jersey, warning residents and visitors about scams targeting major transit areas. Here's the setup. Young people asking for donations, accepting payments by Zelle or any other electronic transfer means, then offering to help you donate by doing it on your phone. Problem is, they're transferring a whole lot more money than you think. Police warn, never hand over your phone to a stranger.
21: If a stranger comes up and asks to borrow your phone, that's a major red flag. What you may think is a good deed, maybe a direct deposit to someone else's account from yours. I'm Public Safety Director Ken Ferranti. In the city of Hoboken, we're seeing a major uptick in Zelle and Venmo banking scams. Last weekend alone, the Hoboken Police Department received 5 reports of people losing their money in these types of scams. These criminal acts are happening right here in our southeast corner of Hoboken near our transportation hub and our path area. If someone approaches you asking you for a donation and they need to get that donation by using your phone, that's another major red flag. Please do not give your phone to anyone.
20: A number of people have already been scammed. I'm Vanessa Tyler on New York's BIN 1600, your home for Black News First.
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23: Imagine you're walking down the street in New York City. 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
25: This is apology. Apology is not associated with the police or any other organization, but rather is a way for you to tell people what you've done wrong and how you feel about it. Talk for as long as you want. Thank you.
23: What would you apologize for?
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27: Mom, Dad, I'm really sorry. 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
23: This is the story of that phone line.
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32: Terrorizing the West Side.
33: This one I shouldn't be for apologies. It should be for deranged, psychotic people.
23: And the man at the other end.
34: I just use the name Mr. Apology because that's the simplest thing.
23: From Wondery, the makers of The Shrink Next Door and Jacked, comes The Apology Line.
34: Basically, what I'm running amounts to an anonymous public confessional.
23: What happens when you listen to the world's confessions over and over and over?
35: 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I'm sorry, but I'm going to kill you.
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37: I have one question for you, Apology. Who would you have dinner with me?
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38: I'm tempted to say, yeah, sure, let's have dinner. Your dungeon or mine.
23: I'm Marissa Bridge. 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
2: Hi, I'm Amber Payton from the Black Information Network. 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
5: The opinions, beliefs, and viewpoints expressed in this commentary are those of the author and do not necessarily represent those of BIN and its founding partners and employees.
6: I'm James T. Harris, and I have something to say. You know what finally ruined comic books for me? The villains. Not because they were evil. That's their job. What ruined it for me was that they never stayed locked up. Batman catches the Joker. The Joker escapes. More people die. Batman catches him again. The Joker escapes. More people die. After a while, you stop asking what's wrong with the Joker. You start asking what's wrong with the people who keep letting him out. And that's where I find myself when I look at some of the policies reshaping America today. Now, before everybody loses their mind, let me say what I always say on my radio show. Liberal women should not vote. Relax. It's a joke, mostly. But like most jokes, there's a point hiding underneath it. When you look at the political energy driving many of the most progressive policies in America, you find a voting bloc that consistently supports them. College-educated, affluent, progressive women. Open borders, compassion, criminal justice reform that puts repeat offenders back on the street. Compassion, expanding government dependency. Compassion, abortion on demand. Compassion, everything is viewed through the lens of feelings, empathy, and good intentions. The problem is that good intentions don't always produce good results. Compassion without wisdom can become chaos. Mercy without accountability can become injustice. And when policies fail, when cities become less safe, when communities struggle with crime, addiction, homelessness, and disorder, the answer is too often the same: more compassion, more programs, more excuses, and fewer consequences. The lesson I learned from those comic books is simple. A society survives because somebody is willing to draw a line. Somebody is willing to say no. Somebody is willing to protect innocent people before they become victims. That's not cruelty. That's responsibility. And responsibility is something America desperately needs more of right now. I'm James T. Harris for the Black Information Network.
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7: I'm Mike Island. Here's what's trending on BIN. Several Democrats are demanding the Trump administration remove its ballroom project debris from land overseen by the National Park Service. This comes as the White House uses the site, which is near three Washington, D.C. public golf courses, as a dumping ground for tons of debris from President Trump's East Wing construction. Congressman Jamie Raskin and three other Democratic lawmakers issued a letter to the Secretary of the Interior. That's what's trending on BIN.
3: 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Here's Morgan Wood.
8: HBCU basketball is making its mark at the next level. Two standout players are getting their shot in the NBA after signing professional deals. Howard University star Bryce Harper has agreed to a summer league contract with the defending champion Oklahoma City Thunder, while Tennessee State's Aaron Kruma has signed an Exhibit 10 deal with the Denver Nuggets following the NBA draft. Harris helped lead the Howard Bison to three NCAA tournament appearances during his career, while Kruma earned Ohio Valley Conference Player of the Year honors after averaging nearly 18 points per game last season. Although neither player heard their name called on draft night, both now have the opportunity to compete for NBA roster spots, continuing a growing trend of HBCU talent breaking through to the professional ranks. With the latest in HBCU news, I'm Morgan Wood on the Black Information Network.
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9: I'm Ashley Young on the Black Information Network. Quakers have a long history of abolition. They saw the slave trade as a grave injustice against their fellow man and used the Golden Rule to argue against such inhumane treatment. Slavery would persist through the close of the Civil War, but the 1688 Germantown Quaker petition against slavery was the first document created in America that condemned slavery. And that's a fact. I'm Ashley Young on the Black Information Network.
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8: A fan favorite from the Shrek franchise is getting the spotlight. Universal and DreamWorks are developing Donkey, a standalone spinoff that will explore the origin story of the fast-talking sidekick fans know and love. Eddie Murphy is set to return as the voice of Donkey. The animated film is scheduled to hit theaters June 30th, 2028. Elsewhere in entertainment, gospel music fans have something to look forward to this fall. Grammy-winning gospel star Fred Hammond has been announced as the headliner for the 2026 Gulf Coast Challenge Gospel Explosion in Mobile, Alabama. Hammond is set to take the stage on October 1st, kicking off a weekend packed with entertainment, community events, and one of the season's biggest football matchups. The celebration culminates October 3rd when HBCU's Jackson State faces Alabama A&M at Ladd Peoples Stadium. Organizers say the weekend is designed to deliver a mix of culture, music, and fan experiences both on and off the field. With the latest in entertainment, I'm Morgan Wood on the Black Information Network, your home for Black news first. In the DMV, Black culture is legacy in motion. It walks down Georgia Avenue. It catches B30 from BWI. It speaks in church basements in Southeast and leaves fingerprints on every page of local history. At the Black Information Network, we bring you stories from the Beltway and beyond where culture is complex, current, and carved from strength. This is still Chocolate City, where your music still means go-go, where your cookout might feature mambo sauce and reggae in the same breath, where Howard University students march for justice and elders still remember what it meant when Marion Barry said, "We're the people." We are shining a light on the aunties pressing hair in Temple Hills and the uncles teaching classes in Langley Park and the activists in Anacostia, fighting for Black home ownership one row house at a time. This isn't just a region, it's a rhythm that can't be imitated, and the beat, it's ours. With Black News First, this is Morgan Wood on the Black Information Network.
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10: We begin in Maryland. A trial is now underway for a Black father who was accused of shooting and killing his 4-year-old son on Christmas Eve in 2024. Mark Jones has been charged with murder after his son Jacoby died. The suspect is also accused of shooting his 1-year-old daughter and the mother of the children, Promise Marcel. The mother testified about an argument with Jones back on December 23rd. She called the police that night trying to get Jones out of her house.
12: Police came literally with a laughing, like with a joke, like literally with a joke. I felt like I was just being judged automatically, and it's like, you know, that's my home.
10: Officers arrived and told her she could file for a restraining order. She testified she had no way to get to the courthouse to file the order.
11: In Chicago, Illinois, a man who promoted himself as Mr. Finance is accused of deceiving dozens of his former Chicago area clients. Those clients made huge investments that cost them tens of thousands of dollars.
13: He was robbing Peter to pay Paul, and one day, Peter didn't show up. We want him to be held accountable. And last but not least, we want our money back.
11: Attorney Jamal Buchanan, representing clients who say they were victimized, says he's suing Brandon Ellington. Ellington, who is Black, is not a credentialed financial advisor. The suit also says the defendant targeted the elderly African-American faith-based demographic. The Illinois Secretary of State's office has issued a temporary order of prohibition against Ellington and his company, Access Capital, today. We move on to another story out of Illinois. The state expanding reproductive protections. Governor J.B. Pritzker signed the Reproductive Health Records Privacy Act into law.
14: A woman seeking care should not have to wonder whether her private health information could be used against her. A healthcare provider should not have to fear that patient records will become a tool for political prosecution.
11: Officials say the new law will safeguard patient privacy and prevent sensitive medical information from being shared out of state for those seeking reproductive health care in Illinois.
10: Cleveland, Ohio Black Mayor Justin Bibb plans to attend the Farnborough International Air Show in England next month to attract new business opportunities. He has something specific in mind.
15: Not only more direct flights across the country, but more direct flights across the world. Our direct flight from Cleveland to Dublin with Aer Lingus is outperforming anyone's expectations.
10: The mayor emphasized leveraging the city's manufacturing base that could lead to business expansion. And finally, the Jacksonville Urban Film and Music Festival will take place at the Ritz Theater and Museum through Saturday. Organizers say it features film screenings, panel discussions, and a red carpet event. Also, the Hattie Awards on Saturday will honor the achievements in music and film with honorees recognized during the ceremony. For more international, national, state, and local news impacting the Black community, listen to the Black Information Network on the iHeartRadio app or log on to BINnews.com. I'm Mike Moore, along with Nicole Deal, on your home for 24/7 news, the Black Information Network.
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18: 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Black populations are more than three times as likely to have kidney failure compared to white Americans.
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11: Now that school is out, lots of families are planning to move over the summer. Unfortunately, for lease and for rent scams are surging again, and the Federal Trade Commission is warning consumers to be extra cautious if you are searching for apartments or houses online. The FTC says scammers are copying real rental listings, swapping in their own contact info, and then pressuring interested parties to send money fast, even before you have toured the property. In some cases, the entire listing is fake, complete with stolen photos and prices that are too good to be true. If someone claims they have multiple applicants, demands a deposit right away, or refuses to meet in person, the FTC said those are signs that you are dealing with a scammer. And just because someone has a key or access to a property does not mean they have a legitimate right to lease it to you. So stick to verified rental platforms. Search the address to make sure the listing is not duplicated somewhere else, and always verify the landlord's identity. Money News at 24 and 54 minutes past each hour. I'm Nicole Deal on your home for Black News First, the Black Information Network.
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19: It's an all-hands-on-deck moment, and all options should be on the table to protect the people of Texas. But Texas Democrats are going to be the ones to decide that.
11: That is Black House Minority Leader Hakeem Jeffries sounding the alarm over redistricting in Texas last summer. In addition to redistricting woes in the state of Texas, there are now concerns about the state's election management system.
20: When they run official lists of registered voters, there's discrepancies. When they run polling place lists, there's discrepancies.
11: According to Chris McGinn with the Association of County Election Officials, the Secretary of State's office says they are dedicating every possible resource to resolving these issues.
10: At least 164 people are dead and nearly 1,000 injured after two powerful back-to-back earthquakes hit Venezuela Wednesday. Many remain trapped under the rubble of collapsed homes and buildings, so the death toll is continuing to rise. The earthquakes registered at a magnitude of 7.2 and 7.5. A white Louisiana pastor who got into a fist fight in front of his church claims the 20-year-old man was threatening to kill his family.
1: He said, Tony, I'm quoting him. He said, Tony, I'm going to rape your wife. I'm going to rape all of your grandchildren. And he said, the next time you go out of town, I'm going to kill them.
10: Tony Spell is the pastor of Life Tabernacle Church near predominantly Black Baton Rouge. He was caught on video confronting a man outside of the church and then punching him repeatedly in the head.
11: And finally, a Black police officer is being praised after rescuing people from flash flood waters near Baylor University Medical Center on Juneteenth. Baylor officer Brittany Taylor says instinct and training kicked in.
2: And she was just the cutest little lady. She was so small. So I was like, ma'am, I got to put you on my back.
11: According to NBC 5 News, Taylor helped six people, including a man in a wheelchair, his wife, and an elderly couple. I'm Nicole Deal, along with Mike Moore, on your home for Black News First, the Black Information Network. Your healthy minute is next.
8: A sleep specialist is sharing a simple way to gauge your sleep health. Dr. Michelle Drurup with the Cleveland Clinic says most people should fall asleep within 10 to 20 minutes of going to bed. Falling asleep too quickly could be a sign you're not getting enough rest, while taking much longer may signal poor sleep habits or a disorder.
21: The most common ones would be chronic insomnia is where people will have difficulties with.
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27: Welcome to Hope Has an Address. I'm Bree Wood for the Black Information Network. Today, we're wrapping up a historic moment on Chicago's South Side, the grand opening of the Obama Presidential Center, a space designed to inspire, educate, and empower generations to come. I had the opportunity to be there on the ground, witnessing not just the unveiling of a center, but the continuation of a legacy rooted in community, culture, and hope. The energy throughout the campus was undeniable, from the architecture to the storytelling woven into every corner. This is more than just a presidential library. It's a living, breathing hub for civic engagement. That sense of purpose was felt throughout the day, especially among those closest to the Obama family. I caught up with Craig Robinson, former First Lady Michelle Obama's brother, who reflected on what this moment means, not just for their family, but for communities across the country.

0: That's the number.
1: And while the center honors the past, it's also about policy, progress, and the people shaping what comes next. Congressman Ted Lieu of California was among those in attendance, and he noted the broader national impact of this space and why its message resonates far beyond Chicago.
2: I'm thrilled to be here at the opening of the Obama Presidential Center. President Obama was one of the best presidents America has ever had. He brought the country together. This center is a very unifying center, and I urge everyone in America to come to Southside Chicago and visit this beautiful center. It's a huge campus.
1: Of course, culture plays a vital role in storytelling, and that includes the food. Chef Cliff Rome, the culinary mind behind the Obama Presidential Center's dining experience, is bringing flavor, history, and identity to every plate served on campus. I asked him about the vision behind the menu and how food connects visitors to the story being told here.
3: Being here

0: From the exhibits to the conversations to the cuisine, every detail is intentional. And as the celebrations continue, one voice in particular captured the spirit of the moment in a powerful way. Hip-hop legend and actor LL Cool J shared what the Obama Presidential Center means to him and why he believes its opening is significant for people across the U.S.
1: People in the United States of America coming here to see something that is profound and inspiring in perpetuity. And it's not about nostalgia, it's about moving forward. And I think that's important because leadership isn't only about leading today, it's about inspiring the future leaders, right?
2: Yes.
1: And getting them to think more, dream more, want to learn more, want to do more. And so that's what I think this is accomplishing.
0: At its core, the Obama Presidential Center is about access. Access to knowledge, access to opportunity, and access to a vision that reminds people, especially young people, that their voice matters. It's a place where history isn't just remembered, it's activated. Where stories aren't just told, they're lived. And where hope truly has an address. And the door is finally open. For those who walk through its doors, the message is clear. You belong here, and your future is worth building. Tickets for the Obama Presidential Center are completely sold out, but more tickets will be available beginning in July. Visit Obama.org for more details. The Obama Foundation is a nonprofit collaborator of the Black Information Network. I'm Bree Wood for the Black Information Network.
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5: Welcome to the journey around America where we visit iconic locations connected to Black history. 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The Apollo Theater opened its doors in 1914 as a burlesque theater, but soon became the premier showplace for live musical entertainment. The theater became famous for Amateur Night, a weekly talent show that launched the careers of stars like Lauryn Hill and the Jackson 5.
6: Osiris, ending at the ISIS. If you're talking females,
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5: The slogan, "Be good or be gone," became the theater's motto. 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
8: I'm Vanessa Tyler on New York's BIN 1600, your home for Black News First. The crowd was ecstatic. The vote to freeze the rent for nearly 1 million rent-stabilized apartments, a Mayor Mamdani campaign promise, and another win for the mayor fresh off all his endorsed candidates just won in the primary. The Rent Guidelines Board approved 7-1 the freeze. This means 0% more for 1 and 2 year leases. These apartments are across all 5 boroughs. It's the worst thing to happen on a plane, for the pilot to get sick. The pilot aboard Air Canada Flight 7664 had a seizure on a flight from Newark. The flight was headed to Halifax, Nova Scotia. Passengers say they felt the plane swerving.
9: Pilot is incapacitated. Aircraft is being flown by the co-pilot.
8: Flight attendants dragged the pilot out of the cockpit with the help of passengers and crew members. The first officer took control of the plane and landed safely at Logan Airport in Boston, where the pilot received medical treatment. Where are the people? That's what NJ Transit officials are demanding to know from FIFA World Cup officials. NJ Transit blames World Cup officials for overestimating the crowds and costing the agency money. NJ Transit CEO Chris Calori says they planned for 40,000 round-trip ticket holders each match, riding between Penn Station and MetLife Stadium. Crowds have been averaging about half that. Glory says it's not only costly for NJ Transit, but inconvenient for commuters to have Penn Station closed for 4 hours before matches and 3 hours after. New York Governor Hochul is blaming sticker shock caused by NJ Transit's special World Cup rates of $98 round trip. Cops in Hoboken, New Jersey, warning residents and visitors about scams targeting major transit areas. Here's the setup. Young people asking for

0: Hoboken Police Department received 5 reports of people losing their money in these types of scams. These criminal acts are happening right here in our southeast corner of Hoboken near our transportation hub and our path area. 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Please do not give your phone to anyone.
1: A number of people have already been scammed. I'm Vanessa Tyler on New York's BIN 1600, your home for Black News First.
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24: Cell phones have been an integral part of connecting our modern world. But did you know a Black nuclear engineer pioneered the technology for them? Henry Thomas Sampson was born in 1934 in Jackson, Mississippi. He earned his bachelor's degree in chemical engineering from Purdue University in 1956, followed by his master's degree from UCLA in 1961 and his PhD shortly after. In 1971, Henry Sampson created the Gamma Electric Cell. It's a device which produced long-lasting power to satellites. Sampson's innovation caught the attention of the Motorola Company, which then placed his patented technology into their telephones. This eventually led to the very first telephone calls being made using cell phones. Henry Sampson passed on June 4th, 2015. His genius and Black excellence helped create the globally connected world we share today. This is Tammy Eswick for the Black Information Network.
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0: 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I'm Mike Strautmanis, and my history lives here.
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4: I'm Mike Island. Here's what's trending on BIN. Great news for some New Yorkers. 1 million apartments in New York City are having their rent frozen for up to 2 years. The city's rent guidelines board recently voted to freeze rents for both 1 year and 2 year leases for New York's 1 million rent regulated apartments. It was the first time in New York's history that the board voted to freeze rents for both 1 and 2 year leases. And that's what's trending on BIN.
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6: 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The move comes after Williams recently returned to competition following 4 years away from the profession.
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6: 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I'm Ray Harris on the Black Information Network.
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12: In another update, Atlanta radio and TV personality Big Tigger is back in the headlines, but this time for legal trouble. He was reportedly arrested in Atlanta on June 20th, facing charges of battery and third-degree cruelty to children, and later released after posting $10,000 bond, according to reports. This comes just weeks after his wife, Alicia Brown, shared a troubling social media post showing bruises on her face, which raised concerns and led to a police investigation. Tigger has denied the allegations, calling them false, and asked for privacy as the situation plays out, and for now, authorities haven't released many additional details, but he did thank his supporters upon his release. man Jay-Z is celebrating a major legal win in his ongoing battle with attorney Tony Busby after a Texas judge dismissed all claims against Roc Nation tied to lawsuits from Busby's former clients. The judge ruled the court didn't have jurisdiction over Jay-Z's company, meaning the case can't move forward in Texas, at least for now. The lawsuits were part of a larger legal feud connected to past allegations that Jay-Z has denied. Busby says he plans to appeal. With the latest in entertainment at 17 and 47 minutes past each hour, I'm Bree Wood on the Black Information Network, your home for Black news first.
13: The United States Senate has had a total of 12 Black members, with the first being Hiram Rhodes Rebels, elected in 1870 during the Reconstruction era. Jim Crow and other disenfranchisement tactics led to a gap of nearly 90 years between the first and second U.S. Black senators. In 1992, Carol Moseley Braun became the first Black woman to serve in the U.S. Senate.
14: I don't know, maybe this is just my day to get to talk about race. Maybe I'm just lucky like that today.
13: Vice President Kamala Harris became the second Black female to serve as a U.S. senator in 2017. Barack Obama was the fifth Black senator and the first to be elected president of the United States.
15: Race is an issue that I believe this nation cannot afford to ignore right now.
13: While Georgia's Raphael Warnock is the latest Black member of the U.S. Senate after his 2021 election. Black U.S. senators have made contributions to the country and paved the way for future generations of Black leaders. And that's a fact. This is Mike Moore for the Black Information Network.
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16: Detroit, Michigan police say a 7-year-old boy is hospitalized in critical condition. This after being shot several times Wednesday night at a home on the city's west side. Deputy Chief Tiffany Stewart, who is Black, says a man was also killed in the shooting that happened just after 9:30.
18: At this point in time, we do not have a lot of information regarding what occurred at this scene. Our 7-year-old was able to tell us that his name is Jacquees.
16: Police responded to the area of Burgess Street near Outer Drive and Finkel Avenue after getting several ShotSpotter alerts. Police say two victims were found several homes apart and about 18 shots were fired. So far, no suspects have been arrested.
17: Our next story is out of Los Angeles, California. Former Los Angeles Fire Department Chief Christian Crowley is now personally suing the city's Black mayor, Karen Bass.
19: Kristen Crowley says Bass defamed her while campaigning for re-election. Crowley says Bass publicly damaged her reputation by blaming her for the city's issues during its response to the deadly Palisades fire. Bass fired Crowley in the aftermath of the deadly 2025 Palisades fire. The former chief sued the city in February, claiming Bass orchestrated a campaign of retaliation against her and removed her as chief to shift the blame and criticism Bass was taking for the fire and for being out of the country when the fire started. In the new lawsuit, Crowley argues the comments the mayor made on the campaign trail were false and aren't protected by government immunity. I'm Morgan Wood on the Black Information Network.
17: The city of Chicago is providing over $42 million in grant funding for 56 neighborhood development projects. Black Mayor Brandon Johnson says the grants will help spur economic growth.
20: With the grants issued today, we look forward to supporting the growth of small businesses, creating jobs, and adding to the vibrancy of our beloved communities.
17: The projects include a new city first responder training facility, a Dunning Sports Hall of Fame, and a Little Village Community Center. The funding was awarded through multiple competitive application processes led by the Department of Planning and Development earlier this year. Awardees were selected based on project viability, applicant experience, neighborhood needs, and other factors.
16: An Atlanta police officer will not face any charges stemming from a fatal shooting in 2024. The Fulton County District Attorney's Office will not press criminal charges against the officer Melvin Potter. Potter is accused of shooting and killing Devin Anderson while off duty outside a bar. The victim's mother reacting.
21: And in 2 years, what has happened? Nothing. I've been coming down here now. August will make 2 years.
16: Atlanta News First is reporting at last check. Melvin Potter remains a member of the Atlanta Police Department in a non-enforcement status. And finally, Learning and Educational Solutions recently celebrated its 10th anniversary with a community block party in Harlem, New York, showcasing its mantra, helping Black youth beat the odds. They emphasize the importance of providing support systems for young people to succeed academically and professionally. I'm Mike Moore, along with Nicole Deal, on your home for 24/7 News, the Black Information Network.
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4: Does your homeowner's insurance policy cover water damage? Maybe you think that it does, but are you sure? Because if your home floods, that certainly would not be the best time to find out flooding is not covered. Believe it or not, some of the most common and most expensive types of water damage are not covered by standard home insurance policies. Most homeowners' insurance will pay for sudden accidents like a busted pipe, but lots of everyday water problems fall into a gray area that leaves homeowners paying for costly repairs out of pocket. For example, a neglected roof that leaks, old plumbing that leaks, or worn out appliances. These items are often considered maintenance issues rather than emergencies, meaning your insurance company may not pay for the repairs. Sewer backups are another major risk, and most policies exclude them unless you have a special endorsement. And if water enters your home from the outside, like due to heavy rain or snow melting, that is considered flooding, and that requires a separate flood insurance policy. Money News at 24 and 54 minutes past each hour. I'm Nicole Deal on your home for Black News First, the Black Information Network.
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6: You miss them, don't you?
7: Yeah, man. A lot.
5: That's the grieving father of one-year-old Cohen Wiley, just a baby when he was shot and killed by a Senatobia, Mississippi cop investigating a shoplifting case at a Walmart just a week ago. That Walmart now shut down over protests, and now community activists are calling for a boycott. Another family also looking for answers after a Homewood, Alabama cop shot and killed Jabari Peoples a year ago. A vigil took place this week. The family still demanding justice. Peoples, who was just 18 at the time, was parked in his car when he got into some type of altercation with that cop. Here's an activist speaking to WBRC.
8: We're calling to our people to stand up, to fight back, to get loud, to show up, and to make their voices heard and to say the names of all of our brothers and sisters whose lives have been taken by injustice and by police violence.
5: The National Oceanic and Atmospheric Administration says the number of tornadoes in Mississippi have grown, and the state now ranks the second for tornadic activity. I'm not saying I told you so, but I've told you that there is a tornado alley in Mississippi that no one talks about. The Magnolia State is now seeing twice its usual count for this time of year. The Storm Prediction Center says Mississippi has had 83 tornadoes in 2026. A 23-year-old black man in New Orleans is now the first person in Louisiana to get gene therapy and cure his sickle cell disease. Fox 8 says about 3,000 people have sickle cell disease in the state, a blood disorder that blocks small blood vessels, causing severe pain and organ damage in some cases. Doctors say Cressy doesn't have the disease in his system anymore. Fox 8 caught up with him at the bell ringing ceremony at Manning Family Hospital.
9: This entire journey was the hardest thing I've done in my life.
5: 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I'm Tammy Eswick on your home for Black News First, the Black Information Network. 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
10: The federal judge overseeing the Kennedy Center lawsuit is requesting a status report from the center's administrators. Last week, the judge issued a directive ordering Kennedy Center administrators to provide an update on the arts complex's immediate plans regarding center operations, programming, and the purpose, as well as status of the tarp and scaffolding visible at the front of the facility. Administrators were given 3 days to provide the information. The Supreme Court is handing a major legal victory to the agrochemical company Monsanto and its parent company Bayer. Justices have restricted Americans' ability to sue pesticide makers over alleged health harms stemming from their products. This in a 7-2 ruling. It reined in thousands of lawsuits pursued in state courts that accused Bayer of failing to warn users that the active ingredient in its Roundup weed killer causes cancer. And that's your Washington Roundup. I'm Mike Moore on your home for 24/7 News, the Black Information Network.
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11: This is Esther Dillard with another spotlight on Black excellence. Tyler Perry is one of the most successful figures in the entertainment industry. Born in New Orleans, Louisiana in 1969, Emmett Perry Jr. endured a difficult childhood marked by poverty and abuse. After changing his name and moving to Atlanta in 1992, Tyler Perry began writing and producing stage plays that became highly successful.
12: All you gotta do is take an R&B song, put Jesus in it, and it's a gospel song.
11: What? It was also during that time that he created his signature character, the iconic Mabel Medea Simmons.
13: Yea, though she walked in the valley with the shadow of Little Red Riding Hood and the Three Bears.
11: With an estimated net worth of over $1 billion, Tyler Perry is also a generous philanthropist, having donated millions to such causes as education, civil rights, and disaster relief, and another shining example of Black excellence. I'm Esther Dillard on the Black Information Network.
14: I'm Mike Island with BIN News Now. The death toll is nearly at 600 after this week's devastating earthquake in Venezuela. Rescue workers and civilians are racing against time to reach possible survivors buried beneath the rubble. Emilio Burchago of Philadelphia tells NBC 10 recently that he has family in Venezuela.
15: We don't know about my grandmother. There's thousands of people still to be accounted for.
14: Officials say thousands were injured when the back-to-back magnitude 7.2 and 7.5 quakes hit. Burchago tells NBC 10 he is hoping for the best there as help arrives.
15: We're just hoping that for the humanitarian aid to arrive soon. People are desperate. There are thousands of people missing. I mean, this is horrible.
14: The U.S. is rushing search and rescue teams and humanitarian supplies to the country. Get BIN News Now on demand 24/7 on the free iHeartRadio app.
16: I'm Vanessa Tyler on the Black Information Network, your home for Black News First. The highly anticipated Obama Presidential Center has wrapped its first week open to the public. It's booked, it's packed, it's a must-see. Last check, it will be at least until October when tickets are available.
17: And I'm so honored to meet you, Mr. Buddy Guy.
18: Well, thank you.
16: Jazz icon Buddy Guy has a music club in Chicago. The title, appropriately named Buddy Guy's Legends, located downtown near the huge Hilton Chicago Hotel, a perfect spot to attract all the people visiting the Obama Presidential Center. Buddy Guy says he played at the White House for the Obamas.
18: You know, I played in the White House for three different presidents, but me and B.B. King played music for him in the White House. He brought me in, and his wife was come up in Hyde Park, and a friend of hers knew me when I was living in Hyde Park.
16: For Buddy Guy, like for many Black people, the whole Obama legacy is so deeply personal, especially here in Chicago.
18: And to have something like this happen for a Black person, you know, at least we're getting something, because it took us a long time for Black people to be recognized as much as a white man.
16: Buddy Guy came up during a different time in America. He sees any Black achievement as a step forward for the entire race.
18: Well, you know, I'm very proud of that. You know, when you call me off like this, I almost feel like crying, because I'll be 90 years old next month. And I never dreamed of being interviewed by you or whoever else, by some Black person that high in office, because you didn't dream of that when I was in my teens, 20s.
16: He grew up a long way from Chicago, born in Lettsworth, Louisiana in 1936 to a sharecropping family. He made his first guitar out of a piece of wood, some nails, and some hairpins. He was 13 years old. The story goes on. Eventually, he was able to buy a used guitar. It had only two strings.
18: I was born on a farm in a little place called Lettsworth, Louisiana. And I said, picking cotton in Louisiana, Lettsworth, Louisiana, is a long way for picking a guitar in the White House.
16: I was lucky to catch him in his Chicago club while in town covering the Obama Presidential Center opening. He is an icon here and still performing. He just announced his summer tour to celebrate his 90th birthday. Buddy Guy is undergoing a resurgence, an introduction to a new generation of fans.
19: You twins? Nah, we cousins.
16: Due to his cameo at the end of the Oscar-winning hit movie Sinners. In fact, he recorded the song Traveling for the four-time Academy Award-winning film. Buddy Guy tells tells me what has motivated him all his life.
18: And last but not least, my mother told me before she passed away.
16: Right down to his signature polka dots. Look for them on his guitar's clothes. It's a symbol, a way to honor his late mother, who gave him this advice for life.
18: Like I said, it's better late than never. And don't give up, because if you give up, you'll never make it. And Obama didn't do that. He kept on fighting. And if you keep fighting, you might win.
16: With Black News First, I'm Vanessa Tyler on the Black Information Network.
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20: I'm Bill Black with another Bet You Didn't Know music fact. Okay, this is Patrice Rushens. And this was her big, big record, Forget Me Nots. But did you know there was a very, very, very big record written for Patrice Rushens that she declined? Let me explain. Okay, surely you know this song, right?

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3: I'm Vanessa Tyler on New York's BIN 1600. Your home for black news first. The crowd was ecstatic. The vote to freeze the rent for nearly 1 million rent-stabilized apartments, a Mayor Mamdani campaign promise, and another win for the mayor fresh off all his endorsed candidates just won in the primary. The Rent Guidelines Board approved 7-1 the freeze. This means 0% more for 1- and 2-year leases. These apartments are across all 5 boroughs. It's the worst thing to happen on a plane, for the pilot to get sick. The pilot aboard Air Canada Flight 7664 had a seizure on a flight from Newark. The flight was headed to Halifax, Nova Scotia. Passengers say they felt the plane swerving.
4: Pilot is incapacitated. Aircraft is being flown by the co-pilot.
3: Flight attendants dragged the pilot out of the cockpit with the help of passengers and crew members. The first officer took control of the plane and landed safely at Logan Airport in Boston, where the pilot received medical treatment. Where are the people? That's what NJ Transit officials are demanding to know from FIFA World Cup officials. NJ Transit blames World Cup officials for overestimating the crowds and costing the agency money. NJ Transit CEO Chris Calori says they planned for 40,000 round-trip ticket holders each match, riding between Penn Station and MetLife Stadium. Crowds have been averaging about half that. Calori says it's not only costly for NJ Transit, but inconvenient for commuters to have Penn Station closed for 4 hours before matches and 3 hours after. New York Governor Hochul is blaming sticker shock caused by NJ Transit's special World Cup rates of $98 round trip. Cops in Hoboken, New Jersey, warning residents and visitors about scams targeting major transit areas. Here's the setup. Young people asking for donations, accepting payments by Zelle or any other electronic transfer means, then offering to help you donate by doing it on your phone. Problem is, they're transferring a whole lot more money than you think. Police warn, never hand over your phone to a stranger.
5: If a stranger comes up and asks to borrow your phone, that's a major red flag. What you may think is a good deed, maybe a direct deposit to someone else's account from yours. I'm Public Safety Director Ken Ferranti. In the city of Hoboken, we're seeing a major uptick in Zelle and Venmo banking scams. Last weekend alone, the Hoboken Police Department received 5 reports of people losing their money in these types of scams. These criminal acts are happening right here in our southeast corner of Hoboken near our transportation hub and our path area. If someone approaches you asking you for a donation and they need to get that donation by using your phone, that's another major red flag. Please do not give your phone to anyone.
3: A number of people have already been scammed. I'm Vanessa Tyler on New York's BIN 1600, your home for Black News First.
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12: The opinions, beliefs, and viewpoints expressed in this commentary are those of the author and do not necessarily represent those of BIN and its founding partners and employees.
13: I'm James T. Harris, and I have something to say. You know what finally ruined comic books for me? The villains. Not because they were evil. That's their job. What ruined it for me was that they never stayed locked up. Batman catches the Joker. The Joker escapes. More people die. Batman catches him again. The Joker escapes. More people die. After a while, you stop asking what's wrong with the Joker. You start asking what's wrong with the people who keep letting him out. And that's where I find myself when I look at some of the policies reshaping America today. Now, before everybody loses their mind, let me say what I always say on my radio show. Liberal women should not vote. Relax. It's a joke, mostly. But like most jokes, there's a point hiding underneath it. When you look at the political energy driving many of the most progressive policies in America, you find a voting bloc that consistently supports them. College-educated, affluent, progressive women, open borders, compassion, criminal justice reform that puts repeat offenders back on the street, compassion, expanding government dependency, compassion, abortion on demand, compassion. Everything is viewed through the lens of feelings, empathy, and good intentions. The problem is that good intentions don't always produce good results. Compassion without wisdom can become chaos. Mercy without accountability can become injustice. And when policies fail, when cities become less safe, when communities struggle with crime, addiction, homelessness, and disorder, the answer is too often the same: more compassion, more programs, more excuses, and fewer consequences. The lesson I learned from those comic books is simple. A society survives because somebody is willing to draw a line. Somebody is willing to say no. Somebody is willing to protect innocent people before they become victims. That's not cruelty. That's responsibility. And responsibility is something America desperately needs more of right now. I'm James T. Harris for the Black Information Network.
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14: 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The trial for the man accused of starting the fire that would become the Palisades Fire in California ended without a verdict. The judge in the case, Anne Huang, declared a mistrial Friday morning after the jury said it couldn't come to a decision. 10 jurors were set on a not guilty verdict, with 2 set on guilty. And that's news that's trending on the Black Information Network.
2: 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Here's Morgan Wood.
15: HBCU basketball is making its mark at the next level. 2 standout players are getting their shot in the NBA after signing professional deals. Howard University star Bryce Harper has agreed to a summer league contract with the defending champion Oklahoma City Thunder, while Tennessee State's Aaron Krumah has signed an Exhibit 10 deal with the Denver Nuggets following the NBA draft. Harris helped lead the Howard Bison to 3 NCAA tournament appearances during his career, while Krumah earned Ohio Valley Conference Player of the Year honors after averaging nearly 18 points per game last season. Although neither player heard their name called on draft night, both now have the opportunity to compete for NBA roster spots, continuing a growing trend of HBCU talent breaking through to the professional ranks. With the latest in HBCU news, I'm Morgan Wood on the Black Information Network.
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29: T.I. is sparking debate after taking shots at Versus, calling the popular music battle platform poor people activity during a recent appearance on the Joe Budden podcast, saying there's no real money in it and he's no longer interested in participating. The rapper, who once pushed for a Versus matchup with 50 Cent, now says he's focused on bigger moves as he prepares to release what he calls his final album, Kill the King. Legendary producer Timbaland also chimed in, saying, huh? Keeping the conversation going. And in more entertainment news, Milagro Grahams is back in court trying to delay paying Megan Thee Stallion a $75,000 judgment, telling a judge that forcing her to come up with the money right now would basically crush her financially while she appeals the case. The blogger says she doesn't have the cash or assets to post the required bond, explaining she's self-employed with uneven income and supports her household and two kids. But Megan's legal team isn't letting up, pushing to collect the money and arguing that Grahams still needs to follow the rules after a jury found her liable in a defamation case tied to posts about Megan. With the latest in entertainment at 17 and 47 minutes past each hour, I'm Bree Wood on the Black Information Network, your home for Black News First.

album, he was accepting submissions of songs. Enter Brother Number Two. Brother Number Two submits a song for Brother Number One's album, but Brother Number One says, uh-uh, that's trash.

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1: We begin in Maryland. A trial is now underway for a black father who was accused of shooting and killing his 4-year-old son on Christmas Eve in 2024. Mark Jones has been charged with murder after his son Jacoby died. The suspect is also accused of shooting his 1-year-old daughter and the mother of the children, Promise Marcel. The mother testified about an argument with Jones back on December 23rd. She called the police that night trying to get Jones out of her house.
3: Police came literally with a laughing, like it was a joke. Like literally was a joke. I felt like I was just being judged automatically, and it's like, you know, that's my home.
1: Officers arrived and told her she could file for a restraining order. She testified she had no way to get to the courthouse to file the order.
2: In Chicago, Illinois, a man who promoted himself as Mr. Finance is accused of deceiving dozens of his former Chicago area clients. Those clients made huge investments that cost them tens of thousands of dollars.
4: He was robbing Peter to pay Paul, and one day, Peter didn't show up. We want him to be held accountable. And last but not least, we want our money back.
2: Attorney Jamal Buchanan, representing clients who say they were victimized, says he's suing Brandon Ellington. Ellington, who is black, is not a credentialed financial advisor. The suit also says the defendant targeted the elderly African-American faith-based demographic. The Illinois Secretary of State's office has issued a temporary order of prohibition against Ellington and his company, Access Capital, today. We move on to another story out of Illinois, the state expanding reproductive protections. Governor J.B. Pritzker signed the Reproductive Health Records Privacy Act into law.
5: A woman seeking care should not have to wonder whether her private health information could be used against her. A healthcare provider should not have to fear that patient records will become a tool for political prosecution.
2: Officials say the new law will safeguard patient privacy and prevent sensitive medical information from being shared out of state for those seeking reproductive health care in Illinois.
1: Cleveland, Ohio, Black Mayor Justin Bibb plans to attend the Farnborough International Air Show in England next month to attract new business opportunities. He has something specific in mind.
6: Not only more direct flights across the country, but more direct flights across the world. Our direct flight from Cleveland to Dublin with Aer Lingus is outperforming anyone's expectations.
1: The mayor emphasized leveraging the city's manufacturing base that could lead to business expansion. And finally, the Jacksonville Urban Film and Music Festival will take place at the Ritz Theater and Museum through Saturday. Organizers say it features film screenings, panel discussions, and a red carpet event. Also, the Hattie Awards on Saturday will honor the achievements in music and film with honorees recognized during the ceremony. For more international, national, state, and local news impacting the Black community, listen to the Black Information Network on the iHeartRadio app or log on to BINnews.com. 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
2: Now that school is out, lots of families are planning to move over the summer. Unfortunately, for lease and for rent scams are surging again, and the Federal Trade Commission is warning consumers to be extra cautious if you are searching for apartments or houses online. The FTC says scammers are copying real rental listings, swapping in their own contact info, and then pressuring interested parties to send money fast, even before you have toured the property. In some cases, the entire listing is fake, complete made with stolen photos and prices that are too good to be true. If someone claims they have multiple applicants, demands a deposit right away, or refuses to meet in person, the FTC said those are signs that you are dealing with a scammer. And just because someone has a key or access to a property does not mean they have a legitimate right to lease it to you. So stick to verified rental platforms. Search the address to make sure the listing is not duplicated somewhere else, and always verify the landlord's identity. Money News at 24 and 54 minutes past each hour. I'm Nicole Deal on your home for Black News First, the Black Information Network.
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10: I'm Misty Jordan.
11: And I'm Esther Dillard on your home for 24/7 News, the Black Information Network.
10: California schools are more divided by wealth than those in most other states. Schools with more low-income students often have higher teacher turnover and lower achievement. Experts say redrawing district boundaries or sharing resources could help. A report by Brown's Promise, a nonprofit named for the Supreme Court case that ordered racial desegregation in schools, Brown versus Board of Education, claims California has more economic segregation than racial segregation in schools. It ranks 25th in the country for dividing white students from Black, Hispanic, and Native American students.
11: A former Missouri school bus driver is facing charges after authorities say she was caught drinking alcohol before transporting students. Festus police say DeJuan Brennan was seen drinking a bottle of Coors Light in a playground parking lot before starting her afternoon routes for the Dunklin R5 school district in February. Authorities say a breathalyzer showed Brennan below the legal limit for operating a commercial vehicle. The Dunklin supervisor says they're taking this matter very seriously.
12: We can't afford to make bad decisions. We're dealing with kids and people's most prized possessions, and we take that very seriously as a district.
11: She faces 37 felony counts. That's one for each child on the bus.
10: The state of Maryland is expanding a Medicaid housing support program for individuals experiencing or at risk of homelessness. According to the state's health department, more than 1,000 additional Medicaid participants and 5 new counties will have access to the housing stability services. The expansion of the ACIS program builds on its previous success of helping more than 2/3 of participants to secure stable or permanent housing while addressing their critical health care needs.
11: And the Obama Presidential Center will release the next block of tickets next month. Former President Barack Obama shared why he believes the center is special.
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11: 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Chicago residents can visit the Obama Center for free on Tuesdays. 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
14: June is Migraine and Headache Awareness Month, and health experts are reminding people to pay attention to common triggers, especially as summer weather ramps up. Dr. Ahmad Estemalik, a migraine specialist at Cleveland Clinic, says extreme heat and cold, sudden changes in barometric pressure, and intense storms can all trigger migraines. Strong-smelling perfumes, dehydration, skipped meals, and consuming too much caffeine may also bring on symptoms. Migraines affect more than 39 million Americans and are the leading cause of disability worldwide. Estemalik recommends drinking plenty of water, sticking to a regular sleep schedule, limiting known triggers, and keeping prescribed medication nearby in case symptoms strike unexpectedly. Doctors say tracking migraine patterns can also help patients identify and avoid triggers before a headache starts. That's your Healthy Minutes. I'm Morgan Wood on the Black Information.

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4: BIN News This Hour, I'm Andrea Coleman. Coming up, the death toll continues to rise in Venezuela after two powerful earthquakes rocked the country. Plus,
5: you never forgot the folks in the union halls and church basements here in Chicago, where you first put your ideals to this test.
4: Black America's forever first lady talks about how marrying Barack Obama taught her how to dream bigger. But first, here's BIN News Now.
6: I'm Mike Island with BIN News Now. California's ballot this November will be seeing a billionaire tax proposal. It would levy a 5% tax on the assets of all billionaires living in California. Democratic Governor Gavin Newsom has been a vocal critic of the measure and claims it will degrade California's tax base because of billionaires leaving the state. A half-billionaire issue could come soon, but in a good way. Nearly a half a billion dollars is up for grabs tonight in the Mega Millions lottery. The jackpot was up to $467 million in the drawing earlier this week, but no one matched all six numbers. So the grand prize rolls over to tonight's drawing, when the jackpot will be at least $489 million. I'm Mike Island with BIN News Now. Back to you, Andrea.
4: Thank you, Mike. The death toll is expected to continue to rise as rescuers race against time to reach survivors of Wednesday's devastating earthquakes in Venezuela. At least 235 people were killed and thousands more injured when the back-to-back magnitude 7.2 and 7.5 quakes hit. The U.S. is rushing search and rescue teams and humanitarian supplies to the country. Experts from California-based International Urban Search and Rescue and Virginia's renowned Task Force One are among them. Both teams specialize in searching for earthquake victims. And Travel North advises anyone looking to travel to Venezuela in the near future to check with the U.S. State Department for guidance. Currently, the U.S. travel advisory to the country is at level 3, which recommends travelers reconsider travel with risk of crime, kidnaping, terrorism, and health.
7: Hey, good morning. Good morning. Good to see you.
4: That was former President Barack Obama and former First Lady Michelle Obama preparing to greet the first 100 guests to the Obama Presidential Center during its grand opening activities last Friday. On the heels of that magnificent event, former First Lady Michelle Obama is talking about the impact marrying former President Barack Obama has had on her life. In an exclusive interview with People magazine, Mrs. Obama says being married to Mr. Obama has helped her and her family dream bigger. She's quoted as saying, "You're sometimes afraid to leave that security and comfort, and I might have fallen into that. I think I would have had a beautiful life here, but it would have been smaller." During the OPC's grand opening last Thursday, the former First Lady delivered a heartfelt and touching tribute to her husband.
5: "You never fell for the temptation of a quick fix or an easy payday. You never changed from that idealistic summer associate who showed up on that rainy day when we first met without an umbrella. You always gave us the very best within you. And in doing so, you reminded the rest of us that we could too. Barack, there are no words to express how proud I am of